0: Get a can in the air. You know, put a firecracker under a can, light it off. Real contest in our block, so you could be the first one in the morning of the 4th. Didn't you ever do that?
1: Yeah.
0: Well, we sure did. Never forget it. Well, it's not the same now.
1: Yeah, but it's a lot safer now, isn't it?
0: Forget it. Follow up that Friday.
1: Yeah. That sure might be. It's worth checking anyway. Right, we'll be right over. It's Mott over in Forgery.
0: Yeah?
1: Just picked up a printer, been cashing checks.
0: Uh-huh.
1: Checked his plant, found something we might be able to use.
0: What?
1: 65 pink slips. We went over to room 29 and met with Sergeant Hal Mott. He told us that he and his partner had picked up a suspect on suspicion of forgery. When they searched the man's home, they found a printing plant where the suspect had been making up phony checks. They'd also found master plates for automobile pink slips and a quantity of the slips themselves. Under questioning, the suspect admitted the forgeries but denied any knowledge of the automobile registrations. Frank and I took him to the interrogation room.
0: Your true name is Harry Larwell, is that right?
2: Yeah.
1: You want to tell us about those pink slips?
2: I don't know anything about them.
1: You printed them, didn't you?
2: I guess so.
1: Well, and don't you know?
2: I printed them.
1: What were you going to do with them?
2: I did it for kicks, nothing more.
0: For practice?
2: Yeah.
1: Do you think a story like that's going to stand up in court?
2: Look, I copped out to the forgery rap. Isn't that enough for you guys?
1: We want to know about those pinks.
2: I already told you.
1: How many counts did they get on you?
2: I don't know, 10 or 12.
1: Well, and you know you're not going to do that stand on your head.
2: Hmm?
1: You'll stand 1 to 14 on each count.
0: A lot of time if they run consecutively.
1: Now, come on, why'd you print the slip?
2: What happens to me if I tell you?
1: What do you mean by that?
2: We'll make it an easier on me?
1: We don't decide that.
2: Well, you see, the judge knows, huh?
1: We'll put it down like that, yeah. Now, tell us about it, will
2: you? I made them up for Tom and Ralph.
1: Who are they?
2: A couple of guys I know. They come to me with this deal, said if I'd make them 100 slips, they'd give me $1,000. I needed the money, so I did the job.
1: Yeah.
2: Well, after I made them, Ralph said they could only use 45 of them. Then we had a beef. He gave me 500, and I gave him the pinks.
1: You know where you can pick up your friends?
2: Yeah. Apartment out in Hollywood.
0: The girl there, too?
2: Who do you mean?
0: I understand her name's Nikki.
2: Oh, yeah, yeah. Ralph's wife. I guess she should be around.
1: When'd you see him last?
2: Yesterday. Ralph called me in the morning. Told me they was interested in the rest of the slips. Wanted to know if we could make a deal.
1: What'd you tell him?
2: Yeah, we could. I'm supposed to meet him this afternoon.
1: Where?
2: Drugstore on Sunset. He told me three of them were going to leave town.
1: All right.
2: You going to pick them up?
1: That's right.
2: Guess they had a good thing going for them. Sure, we're raking in the dough.
1: Yeah.
2: The Ralph told me about it. Said they were coining money. Kind of hate to see it broken up.
1: You do?
2: Yeah. Good deal like that. Good ones are hard to come by these days. Takes a lot of time to set one up.
1: Mm-hmm.
2: Break this one up, they'll have to sit down and figure another way to make a buck. Kind of hurts to think about it.
1: It does.
2: Yeah. Good deal like that shot. It really hurts me.
1: Think what it's going to do to them.
3: The story you've just heard is true. The names were changed to protect the innocent. On November 10th, trial was held in Department 89, Superior Court of the State of California, in and for the County of Los Angeles. Ralph Norwood Prescott, Thomas Dean Bolton, and Nikki Lerner Prescott were tried and convicted of grand theft auto, 5 counts, and received punishment as prescribed by law. Grand theft auto is punishable by imprisonment for a period of from 1 to 10 years in the state penitentiary. Ladies and gentlemen, careless driving is kid stuff. Most automobile accidents happen when we forget to act our age and drive carefully. Letting off steam, defying authority, showing off, risks a driver's life as well as the lives of other people. In your car, act your age. The life you save may be your own.

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1: Ladies and gentlemen, the story you're about to hear is true. The names have been changed to protect the innocent. You're a detective sergeant. You're assigned to juvenile detail. You get a call from Georgia Street Receiving Hospital. A 2-year-old child has been brought in. Her condition is critical. There's evidence of foul play. Your job, check it out.
2: It was Sunday, August 14th. It was warm in Los Angeles. We were working the night watch out of juvenile detail. My partner's Frank Smith. The boss is Captain Powers. My name's Friday. I was on my way back from detention cells, and it was 7:28 p.m. when I got to the second floor of Georgia Street Juvenile. Squad room.
3: Hi, how'd it go?
2: Nothing. Those kids won't cop to a thing.
3: Hmm. What about the weapons?
2: Only admit they had them, and that's all.
3: Nothing about what they were going to do with them?
2: No.
3: I don't know, Joe. Today, kids got a lot more than we ever had. TV, cars, a lot of things.
2: Yeah.
3: Still seems like they aren't happy unless they're figuring how to beat somebody's brains out.
2: Well, it doesn't go for all of them.
3: Well, enough to give us a headache.
2: Yeah.
3: And take those kids upstairs. If they spent the same time doing something constructive that they do making the zip guns and saps, they'd have something worthwhile. Something worth remembering.
2: Well, maybe it'll work out the same way.
3: What do you mean?
2: They won't forget this. Juvenile Friday. Yeah, Doc. When'd she come in? Anybody with her? Give me that again, will you? Yeah, I got it. Okay. We'll check it. That's right. We'll get back to you later. Thanks, Doc. Bye. This is Dr. Sebastian.
3: Yeah?
2: Just brought a little girl into emergency. Had convulsions.
3: How's she doing?
2: Dead on arrival. Frank and I notified Homicide Division, then we left the office and drove out to the address I'd gotten on the phone. 1784 Malabar Street was a small wooden house set on the back of a lot. A dead oak tree in the front yard was overgrown with ivy. Several broken and rusted children's toys were half hidden in the weeds near the front porch. We rang the front doorbell.
3: Somebody ought to be home. The lights are on.
2: Let's try it again. Yeah, somebody's coming.
4: Yes?
2: Ms. Manson?
4: That's right. What do you want?
2: Police officers would like to talk to you.
4: We have to go through it all again. Don't you think I feel bad enough?
2: We're sorry to bother you, ma'am, but there's some questions we have to ask you.
4: All right, come on in. You might as well sit down.
2: Thank you.
3: Thank you.
2: This is Frank Smith, and my name's Friday.
3: How do you do, Miss Manson?
4: Hello.
2: You're the child, Anne, is that right?
4: Yeah, her mother's my sister.
2: And where is her mother?
4: I don't know. I've been trying to get in touch with her. Left messages all over town, but I guess she ain't got any of them.
2: The child stay with you, does she?
4: Yeah. Been here since she was 6 months old. Feel like she was my own.
2: Mm-hmm.
4: I've got 3 kids myself, all boys. Always wanted a girl. When Joan said I could have Melissa, it made me feel real good. Like a daughter of my own, real good.
2: Mm-hmm.
4: Knew it didn't make any difference to Joan. None at all. Wasn't anything that mattered much to her. I always thought Melissa was something that shouldn't have happened. In the way, that's what she said.
2: Yes, ma'am.
4: In the way.
2: Mm-hmm. What happened this evening?
4: What do you mean?
2: Well, you're the one who called the hospital, aren't you?
4: Yeah. As soon as I knew there was something wrong, called him.
2: Mm-hmm. What happened?
4: Well, this is Sunday.
2: Yeah.
4: Every Sunday morning, Joan comes by and picks up Melissa, takes it for the day.
2: Mm-hmm.
4: Just like always, she was here this morning.
2: Yes, ma'am.
4: It's going to be a big day. She told the baby they were going up to Griffith Park to the zoo, see the animals.
2: Mm-hmm.
4: Oh, we all sat around and ate. My kids and baby and Joan, and the kids went to get dressed.
2: Yeah.
4: After she was dressed, they left. Joan and Melissa going to the zoo on the ride. Real big day, real big.
2: Mm-hmm.
4: About 6, they came back.
2: That's this evening?
4: Yeah, 6 o'clock. The baby didn't look real good, kind of hot and flushed.
2: Yeah.
4: I asked Joan if she'd given her a lot of junk. She said, no, nothing but it hurt her. That's what she said.
2: Mm-hmm.
4: Just came in the house and then she left. Said she had an appointment, that she couldn't be late. Just dumped the baby inside the house and walked out.
2: I see.
4: I gave her a bath. Thought it might make her feel better. She's running a little fever. Warm bath's supposed to bring down the temperature.
2: Okay.
4: Didn't do any good at all. I asked her if she was hungry. She said she was, so I gave her some dinner. Had no more than taken one bite, and she had the first sip.
2: Mm-hmm.
4: Sitting right there at the table, and she had it. I didn't know what to do. Never had nothing happen like that before. I didn't know what to give her.
2: Did you call a doctor?
4: Yeah. We don't have a telephone, so I went down the corner. There's a booth at the gas station.
2: Yeah.
4: Didn't want to leave the baby alone, but there wasn't any other way. Nothing else I could do.
2: All right. What happened?
4: Doctor wasn't at home. I left work for him to come right over, and then I came back. Then no sooner walk into the house than she had another fit. Scared me to death. Poor little innocent. I could see she was in pain, terrible pain. There wasn't anything I could do for her.
2: Mm-hmm.
4: I just couldn't wait anymore. I went back and called the emergency hospital, asked them to send an ambulance. Told them it was important and to send somebody right away. A couple minutes after that, the men got here and took her away. Poor little girl.
2: Yes, ma'am.
4: She looked at me like asking me to stop the pain. Begging me, almost tore my heart right out of my chest to see her so little. Almost killed me.
2: Yes.
4: She was dead when they got her there. Didn't even live long enough for him to try and save her. Not even that long.
2: Yes, ma'am, we know.
4: Just a baby. 2 years old and she's dead. Just a tiny little baby. It hardly seems fair. A lot of people could die and it wouldn't make any difference, but not her. She was beautiful. Just beautiful, like my daughter, like my own.
2: You sure there isn't something we can get for you, Miss Moore?
4: No, nothing. Nothing at all.
3: Now, ma'am, has there been any history of this type of attack in your family?
4: You mean fits?
3: Epilepsy. Anything of that nature?
4: No, never been anything like that.
2: Well, now, did the child tell you that she felt sick?
4: Mm-mm. We didn't have no idea there was something wrong until it was too late.
2: Did she complain of stomach cramps, do you remember?
4: No, she didn't.
3: What'd you have for dinner?
4: Ground meat, potatoes, the green beans. Couldn't have been that made her sick. We all ate the same thing. The kids and me, none of us had any trouble.
2: Is your sister separated from her husband?
4: Yeah, they hadn't been together for over a year. Been that long anyway, I suppose. He's supposed to contribute support, but he doesn't. Not a dime.
2: I see. Did she provide support for the little girl?
4: She was the baby's mother, but that's as far as it went. Came to Karen from Alyssa and it landed in my lap. Remember when she had roseola? Joe didn't even come over and see her. Just didn't care. Mailed a little doll for the baby. If that was supposed to make up for her mother not being there.
2: Can you tell us where we can contact your sister?
4: Sure. Place over on Hewitt Street. Got an apartment there.
2: You have the address?
4: Yeah. Won't do much good to go over there, though.
2: Why is that?
4: She probably ain't home. Chances are she's out someplace running around having a good time.
2: I see.
4: Don't even know that baby's dead. Hasn't got the slightest idea.
2: Oh, we'll go and see her.
4: Hope you won't mind waiting for her to show up. You're going to have to. Probably wait a long time.
2: Yes, ma'am.
4: She don't care about the baby. Never did. Told me a couple of times. Just a rock around her neck. Talked about how hard it was for her to get a husband with a kid. All the time, how the baby was making it hard for her.
2: Mm-hmm.
4: All she ever thought about herself. Didn't want anything to interfere with that. Just herself. She won't care about the baby. She won't care at all. Probably won't even talk to you.
2: I think she will.
4: Why should she? No reason for her to even see you.
2: Yes, there is.
4: What?
2: We're trying to find out why the child died.
4: Got sick, that's all. Isn't anything more to it? Melissa just got sick.
2: You seem pretty sure about it.
4: Of course I am. Couldn't be anything else. You think there was anything else? You think there was something wrong?
2: We don't know yet.
4: Well, then talk to Joan. Ask her. Anything wrong with Melissa that happened today, she ought to be able to tell you. Talk to her.
2: Yes, ma'am. That's what we'll do.
4: Hope it does you some good. It would surprise me a bit if she knows what happened.
2: What's that?
4: She's probably got an idea. I wouldn't want her to know I told you this.
2: What do you mean?
4: If there's something wrong with the way Melissa died, if there is...
2: Yes, ma'am.
4: It wouldn't surprise me if Joan killed her.
2: Frank and I left the house and drove over to the apartment on Hewitt Street. The name on the mailbox read Joan Guyman. We rang a bell, but there was no answer. We talked to the landlady, Mrs. Enid Finden. She told us that the Guyman woman had left the place about 7:15 in the company of a man, and she hadn't returned. We asked her what she could tell us about Ms. Guyman.
0: It's kind of hard to say right off. She's funny, you know how I mean?
2: No, ma'am.
0: Well, there's a lot of people who don't like her. Lots of them. They think she's kind of wild, the way she runs around, partying up. You'll hear a lot of talk about her. Gotta kind of make up your own mind about it.
2: Mm-hmm. You any idea where we can find her?
0: No, could be in half a dozen places. If Scott's on a run, she's liable not to slow down for a couple days.
3: You know the man she's with?
0: Sorry, I can't help you there. I've seen him before, but not many times. I don't think Joan goes out with him much.
2: Mm-hmm.
0: Something wrong?
2: No.
0: Something happened to Joan?
2: No, ma'am.
0: Must be some reason you're nosing around. Anything you want to tell me?
2: It might be a little better if we talk to Ms. Guyman.
0: That's the way you want it. I ain't going to pry into something don't concern me.
2: Yes, ma'am.
3: Have you ever met Mrs. Guyman's little girl?
0: You mean Melissa?
3: Yes, ma'am.
0: Sure. Two of them been here several times. Sundays, you know. Joan has a little girl.
2: How do they seem to get along?
0: What?
2: Miss Guyman and her daughter. How do they get along?
0: Well, you said it yourself. Melissa's her daughter.
2: Yeah.
0: What do you heard?
2: Huh?
0: Somebody's been talking about how Joan treats the kid.
2: Well, maybe you better tell her.
0: I don't want to get in no trouble. You understand that?
2: Yeah.
0: Well, I'd be down here watching the television, maybe doing some ironing. Right here, Joan yelling at the baby. Wow. She used words a kid shouldn't hear, not that young.
2: Yes, ma'am.
0: Of course, not that those kind of words are ever good for a youngster, but sure not for one only 2 years old.
2: Yeah.
0: Anyway, she'd yell for a while, then it'd be quiet. Guess she hit the kid a couple times. Things calmed down.
3: Now, do you know if Mrs. Guyman ever hit her daughter?
0: Well, sure. I saw it with my own eyes. We had words about it. Joan told me to mind my own business. Said to keep my nose where it belonged. Told me how Melissa was her kid, and if she thought a slap would do some good, she was going to give it.
2: Mm-hmm.
0: She did. Only a couple times they weren't slaps.
2: Mm-hmm.
0: Like this. With a closed fist. They're right along here. Right above the ear. A couple times in the face. Oh, they gave her a black eye myself, sure.
3: Does Mr. Guyman see his wife?
0: Not that I know. He said a couple times that he doesn't. I don't think she even knows where he is. Kind of sad, you know.
2: Ma'am?
0: What happened? That's how all the trouble started. Mr. Guyman. Both of them used to live here when they got married. First off, they seemed pretty happy. Didn't have no idea there was anything wrong.
2: Mm-hmm.
0: Then when the baby was born, the trouble started. It wasn't long before the whole building knew about it. Or if there was a couple of people who had an idea before.
2: What's that?
0: About her.
2: Ma'am?
0: Oh, running around, down to the bars, drinking, talking with other men. Now, I'm not a prude. Never been anybody who could say that about me. Nobody.
2: Mm-hmm.
0: But I just don't believe in married women doing it. Not them.
2: That's what caused the trouble, then, huh?
0: You just put it down to that. Oh, my, they had some big arguments. Big ones. Hear them all over the building. All over the block, I guess, if he was listening.
2: Mm-hmm.
0: Well, it wasn't long after that he walked out on her. Left her flat for the baby.
2: I see.
0: Packed right up and moved out. Even took his photograph records. Everything. Don't think she's seen him since.
2: Well, are they divorced, you know?
0: I don't know about that. Sometimes she's talked about getting one. I don't think she's ever gone through with it. No, she's planning on it.
2: Okay.
0: She wants to get married again. Told me that 100 times, how she wants to find a man and settle down. Just about all she talks about. Yes, the big problem is Melissa.
2: Mm-hmm.
0: Well, I know she's had the chance. I know that for sure.
2: Mm-hmm.
0: A couple of them have even talked to me about it. About how they want to marry Joan. Build a home for her. All comes back to the same thing.
3: What's that?
0: The kid. None of the men want a ready-made family. They're all willing to have one of their own, but it ain't easy for a woman with a 2-year-old child. Not easy at all.
2: Mm-hmm.
0: I know she thought a couple times about leaving the kid with her sister. Some kind of problem there, too. See, they're always fighting about it.
2: You know what the arguments were about?
0: Sure. Joan's sister didn't think she was doing enough to support the kid, you know. Figured she ought to have more money.
3: Any of these quarrels ever get violent?
0: Yeah, I heard them upstairs yelling and screaming at each other. Almost as bad as Joan and her husband. Sister saying that either she had to hand over more money or else take Melissa out of the house. Joan saying that she didn't care what happened to the kid, yelling all over the place. Terrible the way they carried on.
2: Mm-hmm.
0: To be honest about it, I don't think either one of them really wanted the little girl. Neither one of them.
2: Mm-hmm.
0: Both been just as happy if she'd never been born. Poor little kid. Wonder they didn't try to put her in another home, you know. Find some people who wanted her. Would have given her a chance to grow up being loved.
2: That's right.
0: At least they could have done, given the little kid a chance. Oh, I don't know. Maybe someday Joan will wake up, realize what she's doing.
2: Mm-hmm.
0: Maybe she will.
2: Let's hope it's not too late. In the company of the manager, Frank and I checked Joan Guyman's room. There was no indication that she wasn't going to return. We asked Miss Bindon to notify us as soon as she heard from the Guyman woman. We returned to the office and checked with the crime lab. They finished going over the child's clothing, and they hadn't found anything out of order. We put in a call to the coroner's office, and we talked to Chief Deputy Coroner Vic Wallage. He told us that the autopsy would be held at 10 a.m. the following morning, and that we should have the results by 11. He went on to say that in his examination of Melissa Guyman, he'd found several bruises on her neck and back. However, he was unable to tell us if the blows might have been strong enough to cause her death. 12:16 a.m., we ran the name of Joan Guyman and her sister through R&I. There was no record on the sister, but we found that the Guyman woman had been arrested several times in the last year on charges of 4127A, drunk. The rest of the night was spent in checking out the places she was known to have frequented. An attempt was made to find her husband without result. The next day...

0: I met in the squad room early to put through a call to the coroner's office. Yeah. Mm-hmm. What about the bruises? I see. How long's that going to take? Right. We'll keep in touch with you. Okay. Bye.
1: How about it?
0: They finished.
1: What's the cause of death?
0: I'm still not sure.
1: What do you mean?
0: They think she might have been poisoned. The autopsy had failed to show the cause of death of Melissa Guyman. Further tests were to be conducted. In the meantime, the search for her mother continued. A check with a landlady showed the victim's mother hadn't returned to her home during the night. We contacted her sister, but she told us she hadn't heard from Joan Guyman. The afternoon papers carried a story on the little girl's death. Frank and I checked with Sergeant Jay Allen again, but he hadn't come up with anything new. 3:20 p.m.
1: You want to go out and see the sister?
0: I don't think it's going to do much good. She said she'd call if she heard anything.
1: Yeah. I got it. You have an old spare?
2: Yeah, that's right.
1: Hmm? Yeah, we have. Well, where are you? All right, stay right there. That's right. Huh? As soon as we can.
2: Joan Guyman.
0: Where is she?
2: Bar down on East 5th.
0: She know about the little girl?
2: Yeah, wants to see us right away.
0: Well, it makes us even.
2: She's got more of a reason.
0: Hmm?
2: Says she killed her daughter.
0: City Hall and drove over to the bar. When we walked into the place, it appeared to be deserted. The bartender told us there was a woman answering the description we gave him in one of the rear booths. Joan Guyman was in her late 20s, but she looked at least 40. She'd been drinking heavily and she'd been crying.
3: Yeah? Somebody you're looking for?
0: You're Miss Guyman?
3: That's right. Who are you?
0: Police officers. Frank Smith. My name's Friday.
3: Yeah. I knew you'd be here. No good. Why don't you sit right down and make yourself comfortable? Which one of the fellows I talked to?
1: You talked to me.
3: Yeah. Well, then you know why I asked you to come down here.
0: Yes, ma'am. You want to tell us about it?
3: No.
0: How's that?
3: You asked me if I wanted to talk about it. Well, I don't. I don't even want to think about it. I wish it never happened.
0: Is that right?
3: You probably think it's funny I'm not crying, don't you? Don't you? You think there's something wrong with me? My baby's dead and I'm not crying? Well, do you want to know why? You want to know?
0: Why don't you tell us, lady?
3: Because there ain't no tears left. Not a single one. I'm all cried out. That's why.
0: Better put that down. You've had enough of that.
3: I think I would have a lot more. A lot more.
0: You said you killed your little girl, is that right?
3: That's right.
0: Well, tell us about it, will you?
3: No reason not to. No reason for anything anymore.
0: All right, go ahead.
3: I killed her. I killed her. It's like I'd put a gun up to her head. I killed her. Is this the same?
0: Go ahead.
3: Poor old kid. She didn't want much. Hardly anything. One of those dolls with the hair you can wave, that's all. The doll with curly hair and her mother. And she got the doll. I gave it to her yesterday when we came back from the zoo. It's just in how happy she was. She was happy. Another thing I wouldn't give her. No mother. Poor old kid. She didn't have no mother. Just me, that's all. It's me.
0: Yeah.
3: That's how I did it.
0: What's that?
3: Killed her. If I'd been her mother and kept her with me, it never would have happened. She'd be all right now. Neglect. That's what did it. Neglect. And I gave it to her. Never paid no attention to her. All the time, too busy with what I was doing. I didn't pay any attention to her. I didn't pay any attention at all.
0: All right, come on, lady.
3: Where are we going?
0: Downtown.
3: What for?
0: I think we'll be able to talk better there.
3: Oh, I don't want to go anyplace. I'm going to stay right here. My baby is dead. Poor little kid didn't have no mother. Why don't you just go away and leave me alone?
0: You know we can't do that.
3: Why not? There are a lot of something that says you got to harm people. Is that what you're doing?
0: Right. Yeah.
3: No, wait a minute. You leave me alone.

0: do this to me.
1: Bartender! Come on back here and help! These lousy cops are giving me trouble. Help me!
2: Come on, lady. You're only making it harder on yourself.
0: Leave me alone. Get away from
2: come
0: me.
2: Come on. Don't cause any more trouble.
0: If though. You were a gentleman, you wouldn't do this to me.
2: If you were a lady, we wouldn't have to. We took the woman back to the city hall. After several cups of hot coffee, she straightened out enough to give us a story. She went over each step of the previous day, naming all the places she and her daughter had gone and all the foods they'd eaten. There was no apparent cause for the child's death. In talking to her, we found that the child was wearing different clothing when she was brought to the hospital. Frank and I drove out to Mrs. Guyman's sister's home and picked up the dress and the coat the little girl had worn. It was turned over to the crime lab. 2:15 p.m. You little Friday.
3: Yeah.
2: I don't know. We'll have to check it. Right. Yeah, as soon as we know. Right. Red paper over at the lab.
3: Yeah?
2: Just finished going over the little girl's dress.
3: Fine, is it?
2: Yeah, a couple of stains.
3: Yeah?
2: Traces of poison. Along with a crew from the crime lab, Frank, Mrs. Guyman, and I went back to her apartment where a thorough search was started. From the analysis of the stains found on the child's dress, Sergeant J. Allen said the death might have been caused by minute quantities of poison in another fluid. While he and his crew went over the apartment, Frank and I talked to Mrs. Guyman.
4: Couldn't be anything here.
2: Was the child alone at all yesterday?
4: No, I don't think so. We went to the zoo and came back here. Gave her the doll and we played with that for a while.
2: Mm-hmm. Did you leave the apartment at all?
4: Yeah. Down to the corner to make a phone call. Only gone a couple of minutes.
3: Your daughter was here alone then?
4: Yes, but she couldn't have gotten into anything. I was only gone a little while. Still playing with the doll when I got back.
2: Miss Guyman, our crime lab seems to think she might have been poisoned by some sort of polish.
4: Well, what do you mean?
2: Looks like a metal polish of some kind.
4: I don't have any of that in the house.
2: You sure?
4: Certainly. I don't know. My place. They have to tear everything up like this.
2: It'll all be straightened out.
4: I hope so. Seems like there's never going to be an end to it.
3: Joe?
2: Yeah, Joe.
3: See you, man.
2: Mm-hmm. What do you got?
3: I think this is it. I found out in the kitchen under the sink.
2: Metal polish.
3: Yeah.
2: Isn't one of the standard brands. Certainly isn't one of the off-brands either, is it?
3: Uh-uh. I've never seen it before.
2: Oh.
3: The bottle's almost empty. Cap was off when we found it.
2: Any chance it might have spilled out?
3: No, it doesn't look like it. Not on the floor around the bottle. If you want to come out in the kitchen, we'll check it for prints.
2: Mm-hmm.
3: They got the kid out there.
2: Mm-hmm. Can you tell for sure, Jay?
3: No, we can get an idea, though. There, Joe, it's coming through. You see that?
2: Yeah. What do you think?
3: After all, the child's prints, to be sure. Looks like it, though. The fingers are pretty small. There you can see yourself. Pretty tiny.
2: Yeah. I guess that doesn't matter.
3: Uh-huh.
2: Well, thank you.
4: What'd they find? You know how it happened?
2: We think so, yeah.
4: How?
2: We found an empty bottle of metal polish in the kitchen. Looks like your daughter drank some of it.
4: She couldn't have. I was with her all the time. She couldn't have gotten to it.
3: You said you left her alone.
4: But not that long. She didn't have time. I was only gone a couple of minutes. That's all. Just a couple of minutes.
2: That was long enough.
4: It's not true. Just making it up, trying to make it all my fault.
2: No, ma'am.
4: Yes, you are. You're trying to make out I did kill her. You're saying it's my fault. Well, it isn't.
2: Well, then you tell us.
4: Huh?
2: Whose fault is it?
5: The story you have just heard is true. The names were changed to protect the innocent. On August 18th, an inquest was held in the coroner's office in and for the county of Los Angeles, state of California. After examining all the evidence, the coroner's jury decided that the death of Melissa June Guyman was due to accidental poisoning.
6: You have just heard Dragnet. The authentic story of your police force in action, and starring Jack Webb, a presentation of the United States Armed Forces Radio Service.

0: Dragnet.
1: Ladies and gentlemen, the story you're about to hear is true. The names have been changed to protect the innocent.

0: Dragnet.
1: Ladies and gentlemen, the story you're about to hear is true. The names have been changed to protect the innocent. You're a detective sergeant. You're assigned to Bunko Fugitive Detail.

0: Dragnet.
1: Ladies and gentlemen, the story you're about to hear is true. The names have been changed to protect the innocent. You're a detective sergeant. You're assigned to Bunko Fugitive Detail. A secretary tells you her employer has suddenly left town. She says he's taken all the company records with him. Your job? Check it out.
2: It was Monday, May 18th. It was cloudy in Los Angeles. We were working the day watch out of Bunko Fugitive Detail. My partner's Frank Smith. The boss is Captain Didion. My name's Friday. We were on our way back from lunch, and it was 1:46 p.m. when we got to room 38. Bunko Fugitive.
3: Sergeant Friday?
2: That's right.
3: They told me to see you.
2: Yes, ma'am. It's my partner, Frank Smith.
3: How do you do?
4: Good afternoon.
3: My name is Gibbons. Claire Gibbons.
2: Would you like to sit down there?
3: Thank you.
2: All right.
3: Well?
2: Yes, ma'am.
3: It isn't anything when you put your finger on it. At least, it isn't anything I'm sure of.
2: Mm-hmm.
3: Wasn't even my idea, coming to the police. Mama said my mother advised me to discuss this matter with you.
2: I see.
3: She's always claimed there was something funny about my job. She said this just goes to prove it. I'm sure she's mistaken. Sure, Mr. Orlean wouldn't do anything wrong.
2: Mr. Orlean?
3: Oh, he's my boss, my employer, Henry Orlean.
2: Mm-hmm.
3: The thing is, he's disappeared.
2: Yeah.
3: All of a sudden.
4: So when did you see him last?
3: Friday. Friday evening when I left the office, 5 p.m.
2: Have you checked with his home?
3: I don't know where he lives. He never told me.
2: I see.
3: He's never gone out of town before. Not since I started working for him.
2: Well, how long has that been?
3: 7 months. 7 months on the 3rd.
2: What kind of business is he in?
3: Uranium. Uranium stock.
2: Mm-hmm.
3: Multiple Uranium Investments Incorporated. That's the name of his company.
2: I see.
4: Well, don't the other employees have any idea where he went?
3: There aren't any other employees. I'm the only one.
2: Oh, have you talked to missing persons?
3: No, I haven't. You see, Mama doesn't think he's missing. She says he skipped out, that he's a crook.
2: Does your mother know this, Mr. Orlean?
3: Only what I've told her about him. They've never met. She's been suspicious from the very beginning, though.
2: Better don't follow you.
3: Well, it's kind of hard to explain.
2: How's that?
3: Well, you see, the thing is, Mama just can't understand why he ever hired me.
2: Hmm?
3: The employment office sent me to see him, along with 7 or 8 other secretaries. Mr. Orlean picked me out from all the rest.
2: Was there something strange in that?
3: Well, the truth is, I'm not much of a stenographer. Not a real good one, that is. I get kind of nervous whenever I have to take dictation, and my typing's just fair, too. I could do real clean copy if they'd just let me take my time, but they never do.
2: Is that right?
3: Except for Mr. Orlean. He doesn't rush me or get me all upset. It's the first time I've ever been able to hang on to a job. Pays awful good. $20 a week, more than I ever earned before.
2: That's so?
3: Mom couldn't believe it when I told her. She said there's a catch to it someplace.
2: Mm-hmm.
3: It'd be different if I was... Well, if I wasn't playing. 2 or 3 of the other girls who tried out for Mr. Orlean, they were very attractive, and they all had nice clothes.
2: Mm-hmm.
3: Mama sure was surprised when I told her he'd picked me. There's a catch to it somewhere, that's how she put it. He's up to something, and he wants a secretary who's not too bright.
2: Well, I'm afraid we're going to need more than that to start an investigation, Miss Gibbons.
3: Yes, sir, I see. Well, thank you very much.
2: Just a minute. Does he owe you any back wages?
3: Oh, no. No, I'm paid up a month in advance.
2: Mm-hmm.
3: That was another thing that seemed funny. I mean, when you think about it now, it seems funny.
2: Well, what do you mean?
3: My being with him less than a year and him wanting me to take a vacation with pay a whole month off.
2: How'd that come about?
3: Well, it was just last week, Monday.
2: Mm-hmm.
3: A week ago today when he brought up the subject. He said it was getting on towards summer, and I ought to start thinking about where I wanted to go on my vacation.
2: Yeah.
3: I told him I didn't feel entitled to a vacation yet. He just smiled and said it was up to him to decide that. But he's the boss, wasn't he? And he insisted I tell him just where I wanted.

0: so. I couldn't think of any place at all. He finally asked me why I didn't visit my sister in Hawaii.
1: I see.
0: She's married to a Navy officer stationed in Honolulu. I guess I must have mentioned her to Mr. Owen. I guess that's the time I knew about her.
1: Yes, ma'am, must be.
0: But the idea of ever paying her a visit hadn't even crossed my mind.
1: Mm-hmm.
0: I tried to argue with him, but he pretended to get mad and told me if I was a good enough secretary to deserve a holiday, he's going to see that I got it. And he said he'd make up for it when I got back, that he'd really pour the work on.
1: Mm-hmm.
0: I knew he wasn't serious about pouring the work on, but it did seem like he really wanted me to go to Hawaii.
1: Well, why didn't you take him up on it?
0: Well, I meant to. I had my ticket. Round-trip flight. Mr. Orland paid for it, just like he said he would.
1: Yeah.
0: I was supposed to leave Saturday night. I sent Ann an airmail letter telling her all about the trip. That's my sister, Ann Burcott.
1: Yeah.
0: Well, Saturday morning, she wired me not to come. Her husband's being transferred in a week or two. Well, she wasn't sure where. Maybe back to the States.
1: I see.
0: Oh, I suppose I could have made the trip anyway, but it wouldn't be any fun going someplace where I didn't know anybody. I don't make friends very easy.
1: Is that so?
0: Well, I didn't know just what to do, whether Mr. Orland would still want me to take the month off or not. I went down to the office this morning to talk to him about it. He wasn't there. Everything was gone.
1: Yeah?
0: From the safe, all records and stock certificates, everything. The corporation papers he had framed up on the wall, they were gone, too.
2: Had somebody broken in?
0: I don't think so. The door to the suit was locked when I got there. I had my key.
2: And what about the safe?
0: I don't understand.
2: Well, was the safe open or closed?
0: Closed.
1: Well, how'd you happen to look inside?
0: I telephoned my mother and told her that Mr. Orland wasn't there, and she said I'd better check and see if anything was missing. Said it sounded to her like he'd skipped out.
1: Mm-hmm.
0: After I looked in the safe, she told me to get in touch with the police.
1: Well, now, just exactly what sort of business was this uranium company?
0: Mr. Orland invested in various uranium stocks.
1: For other people?
0: Yes, that's right.
1: Which bank did he use?
0: Western National. The account's in the main branch.
2: I'll give him a call, Jim.
1: Yeah, okay.
0: Well, there just wouldn't be any reason for him to run away, would there?
1: Well, it's pretty hard to tell, yeah.
0: I mean, he's doing a real good business.
1: Well, that might be a reason.
0: Oh?
1: Do you know the names of his customers?
0: Well, the people who invested in Mr. Orland?
1: That's right, mm-hmm.
0: Well, I guess I could remember some of them. The books are gone, though. I wouldn't be able to recall them all.
1: I see.
0: The old customers, the ones who've been with us for several months, I'd remember them.
1: Uh-huh. Was the business new when you started to work with it?
0: Yes, sir. Brand new.
1: Find out anything?
2: Yeah. Orland closed out the Mullible Uranium Bank account last Friday evening, a little before 6.
1: 6?
2: Yeah. Banks stay open late on Friday.
1: Oh, yeah, I forgot. How much did he withdraw?
2: Just under $100,000.
1: A lot of money.
2: Yeah.
0: I guess Mama was right about him.
2: It's starting to look that way.
0: I should have known. From the beginning, I should have known.
1: What?
0: She's always right.
1: While Frank put in a call to Sacramento to check on the corporate status of Mullible Uranium Investments, I asked Clara Gibbons to give me a detailed description of the suspect. 2:28 p.m., Sacramento reported that no such corporation had ever been authorized. We ran the name Henry Orland through R&I. They had nothing on him. We turned the description and M.O. over to the stats office. They came up with 7 possible stock fraud artists. We pulled their mug shots and showed them to Miss Gibbons. She was unable to identify any of the pictures. 3:07 p.m., Miss Gibbons accompanied us to the Wendler building on Wilshire Boulevard in the Miracle Mile. We went up to Suite 4D.
0: Just a second till I find my key.
1: Yes, ma'am.
0: Well, here it is. This is the outer office where I work.
1: Mm-hmm.
2: That's his office in there?
0: Yes, sir.
2: Well, that's real fancy.
1: Have you talked to the building manager today?
0: No, sir.
1: Is he around, do you know?
0: Well, there isn't any manager. Not exactly. The owner has an office down the hall.
1: Oh.
0: I'll be glad to find out if he's in.
1: Thank you.
0: You'll be here?
2: Yes, ma'am. That's very impressive quarters, huh?
1: Must have been a very impressive guy.
2: Yeah. Look at that, Joe. I wonder what he had up there.
1: Hmm?
2: Up on the wall. See that spot? Looks like there used to be a picture or something.
1: Well, those incorporation papers, maybe, huh?
2: Phonies?
1: I don't know. As far as the state of California is concerned, they're phonies.
2: Mm-hmm.
0: Mr. Wendler. Mr. Wendler, this is Sergeant Friday.
3: How are you? How do?
0: This is... I'm awfully sorry. I don't seem to remember your name.
3: It's all right. My name's Frank Smith. Well, pleased to meet you. This is our identification. You must see.
4: Forget it.
3: Well, you're the owner of this building, are you?
4: Well, it's the Wendler building. I'm Ted Wendler.
3: Yes, sir.
4: Draw your own conclusions.
3: Yeah. Do you have any objection to answering a few questions, Wendler?
4: No.
3: All right. Will you answer them for us, please?
4: I thought I was.
3: Yes, sir. I asked you one before. Do you own this building?
4: Outright.
3: That isn't important.
4: Well, it's important to me. It's important to the mortgage company.
2: Is it in your name?
4: Yes, it's in my name.
3: All right, fine.
2: And what about the man who rented this suite?
4: Orlean?
3: Yes, sir.
4: Well, what about him?
3: Do you know he left town?
4: Well, she just told me.
3: Do you know about it before?
4: No.
2: What can you tell us about him?
4: He's a broker or something. Uranium stocks, I guess.
3: We got that much.
2: That's all you know about him, huh?
4: Yeah.
3: How long has he rented from you?
4: See, a little over 7 months. Be 8 on the 3rd.
3: Did he mention anything about where he had offices before?
4: No, he said he was from back east.
3: Any particular place?
4: No. Why, what's he done?
3: I'd like to talk to him, that's all.
4: Well, maybe he'll come back.
3: Uh-huh.
4: Well, if he doesn't, it's all the same to me.
3: What?
4: I made him pay his rent in advance whole first year.
3: Is that your usual practice?
4: No, only with fellas in the stock market. You see, I remember 1929.
3: Yeah.
4: You never know what's going to happen, not with fellas in the market.
3: Mm-hmm.
4: You see, I remember 29.
3: Yeah.
4: If Orlean stays away, I'm way ahead of him. Rent's paid up.
3: Mm-hmm.
4: I'm nearly 5 months ahead of him.
3: Yes, sir. I wish we were. Ted Wendler confirmed Miss Gibbons' description of the suspect and insisted he could tell us nothing further about the man. While a crew from the crime lab went over the offices, we again questioned Clara Gibbons. She gave us the names and addresses of some of the people who had invested money with Orlean. 4:48 p.m., the crime lab reported that they'd been unable to discover any useful fingerprints in the suite. The only physical evidence they had uncovered was a copy of a prospectus which purported to list various securities owned by multiple uranium investments. It had fallen behind a filing cabinet. The next day, May 19th, Frank and I checked with several of the uranium companies listed on the prospectus. They all informed us that none of their stock had ever been purchased by Multiple Uranium Incorporated, or Henry Orlean. 3:13 p.m., Frank and I drove out to interview one of the victims.
0: Would you like to sit down?
3: Thank you. Miss Custis, do you know a man named Henry Orlean?
0: Yes. Yes, I know him. Why?
3: Did you ever invest any money with him?
0: $5,000. And nothing's happened to Mr. Orlean.
3: We're not sure yet.
2: How'd you happen to give him the money?
0: Well, it was some insurance my husband left me.
2: Yes, ma'am.
0: I'd kept it in savings. Didn't bring in much interest. When I heard about Mr. Orlean's company...
3: Where'd you hear about it? You remember?
0: At the hospital.
3: Ma'am?
0: St. Agnes Children's Hospital.
3: Oh?
0: I spend a day a week there helping out in the charity ward.
3: I see.
0: I'm on some of the committees, too. You know, fundraising, things like that.
3: Yes, ma'am.
0: Oh, I'm not one of the big people behind the work, but somebody has to get out and dig for the little donations, too.
3: Yes, ma'am, they do.
0: And I have quite a bit of free time now.
3: Do you remember who it was that first mentioned Mr. Orlean to you?
0: I think it was Mrs. Lorrington.
3: Lorrington?
0: Yes, Mrs. Arthur Lorrington. You must have heard of her. She does so much charity work around town. She's very prominent socially.
3: Yes, ma'am. Just what did she say about Mr. Orlean's company?
0: Well, she wasn't talking to me exactly. One afternoon, when she was showing some people the plans for the new clinic, I guess she was asking them for some contributions. That's how it sounded. One of the ladies said it all depended on how well her husband's stocks did during the next quarter.
3: I see.
0: And Mrs. Lorrington laughed and told her her husband ought to be in Multiple Uranium. But he wouldn't have anything to worry about.
3: Go on.
0: Well, that was all I heard. They went on to the next room. Afterwards, I got to thinking, if this uranium stock was good enough for Mrs. Lorrington, maybe I ought to check into it. You know, you're always hearing about people making fortunes in uranium.
3: Yes, ma'am.
0: Well, I looked up the company in the phone book and talked to Mr. Orlean. First, he wasn't very anxious for me to invest, but when I told him I knew Mrs. Lorrington, he said he'd take me in as a favor to her.
3: When was all this?
0: Oh, about 4 months ago.
3: Have you seen Mr. Orlean since?
0: No.
3: You heard from him?
0: Not directly. I get a dividend check every month, though. Stock's paying very well. I figured it out. On a yearly basis, it'll come to over 30%. You can't do much better than that.
3: Well, ma'am,
0: I told some of my friends about it, too, so they could get in on it.
3: Mm-hmm. Well, thank you very much, ma'am.
0: You still haven't explained what this is all about.
3: Well, we're trying to get in touch with Mr. Orlean, that's all.
0: Oh, the Wendler Building on Wilshire Boulevard. That's where his office is, the Wendler Building.
3: Yes, ma'am.
0: Isn't he there?
3: No, he isn't.
0: I don't understand.
3: Orlean seems to have disappeared.
0: What about my money?
3: I'm afraid that went with him.
0: Why, that isn't possible. He couldn't have. Mrs. Lorrington said it was a good stock.
3: Yes, ma'am. We'll talk to her about it.
0: Well, he paid me dividends every month. Good dividends.
3: Yeah, well, I wouldn't count on any more of them.
0: What? Why, I'll bring charges against him. I'll have him put in jail. He'll find out. But that's all you need, isn't it? Somebody to bring charges?
3: No, ma'am, not quite.
0: Well, what do you mean?
3: We need him.
1: Frank and I left Mrs. Custis and drove out to interview another victim, Mrs. J.T. Pressing on Highland Avenue. She told us that she had invested $8,000 in multiple uranium. She also told us that she had first heard about the stock through a friend who was on the fundraising committee for St. Agnes Hospital. We interviewed three more victims. All of them were in some way associated with the hospital or were acquainted with Mrs. Arthur Lorington. 8:45 p.m., we drove up to the Lorington estate in Bel Air. A maid showed us into the library and said that Mrs. Lorington would see us in a few minutes.
2: Hey, Joe.
1: Yeah?
2: That's her.
1: Hmm?
2: Up there on the wall, that painting, that's Mrs. Lorington.
1: Yeah. Saw it in the Sunday paper once. Society page.
2: Mm-hmm. Real honest to gosh artist, did it?
1: You don't say.
2: Mm-hmm. Probably flatters her a lot.
1: Maybe.
2: Well, it's bound to.
1: What makes you think so?
2: Well, it stands to reason, Joe. If all a person wants is a good likeness, a photographer ought to do the trick.
1: Yeah.
2: Artists know that, too.
1: They do.
2: Mm-hmm. Figures they want something else. Want to look better, so he flatters them.
1: Oh, I see.
2: That's the way it works.
5: Are you gentlemen waiting for me?
1: Ms. Lorington?
5: That's right.
1: We're police officers. Ms. Frank Smith, my name's Friday.
5: Well, I'm sure it's my husband you want to talk to. Unfortunately, he's in San Francisco on a business
1: trip. No, ma'am. We'd like to talk to you, if you don't mind. You know a man named Henry Orlean?
5: Orlean?
1: That's it, yeah.
5: The name sounds familiar, but I meet so many people, it's hard to be certain.
2: Have you ever heard of a stock called Multiple Uranium Incorporated?
5: Oh, yes, yes, of course. Well, I didn't associate the two for a moment. That's Mr. Orlean's company, isn't it?
2: Yes, ma'am.
1: Do you have any money invested in that stock?
5: No, not me personally, but I can vouch for the company, if that's what you want to know.
1: Mm-hmm.
5: You see, I'm on the fundraising committee for St. Agnes Hospital. Matter of fact, I'm the chairman.
1: Yes, ma'am, we know.
5: And we do own some of Mr. Orlean's stock, the hospital, that is.
1: Tell us, how'd you happen to buy it?
5: We didn't. It was a donation.
1: Would you mind telling us from who?
5: Oh, no, not yet. Mr. Orlean himself.
1: I see. When did he give it to you?
5: Last year, September. Yes, it was September. Charity Bazaar. I don't recall the exact date, but I can find out for you.
1: Well, September's close enough. Just what was this bazaar?
5: A party here at my home. We opened the grounds to the general public. A garden party and auction combined.
1: An auction?
5: Mm-hmm. Some of the most picked people donated the items we sold, and all the money went to the hospital.
1: Mm-hmm.
5: We raised over $25,000, not counting what Mr. Orlean gave us.
1: Mm-hmm. That's the stock donation.
5: That's right. He congratulated me on the bazaar. He seemed to be very interested in charity work. I said we would certainly use his help, and he offered to do whatever he could.
1: Well,
5: he said that unfortunately he couldn't give us cash at the moment. He mumbled something about a tax problem. I'm not really too clear about those things. Everyone seems to be having tax problems nowadays.
1: Mm-hmm.
5: So instead of an outright gift, he offered us a block of stock in his company.
1: I see. Now, just how much stock was involved?
5: 500 shares, I think. Or something like that. At any rate, he said the market value of what he was giving us would be in the neighborhood of $10,000.
1: Did he tell you anything else about it?
5: Well, he didn't go into the details of his corporation, and I certainly didn't question him. You don't look a gift horse in the mouth.
1: Yes, ma'am.
5: All I recall, he said his company owned shares in other uranium companies so that the money was well diversified.
1: Now, was that all?
5: Yes, I believe so. Except that he made one request.
1: What was it?
5: He asked me not to sell the stock for at least a year.
1: He give you a reason?
5: Oh, yes. He said that within a year's time, it would double in market value. And in the meantime, the hospital would be receiving excellent dividends.
1: I see.
5: As a matter of fact, the dividends have been remarkable.
1: Mm-hmm.
5: Something like $500 a month, I believe our treasurer told me. Mr. Orlean must be a very shrewd investor.
1: Did you ever discuss this uranium stock with any of your friends, Mrs. Lorington?
5: Why, yes, once or twice. One of our committee meetings, when we were going over the books, we were surprised at the return it was paying us. We all talked about it then. I suppose I may have mentioned it since.
1: Mm-hmm.
5: Just in conversation.
1: Yes, ma'am.
5: Is Mr. Orlean upset that I told other people about his company? I didn't know he wanted it kept secret.
1: No, he wanted you to tell him.
5: Well, then.
1: Several people that you discussed multiple uranium with invested in the company as a result.
5: Well, it's a perfectly sound investment.
1: No, ma'am.
5: What?
1: Orlean has disappeared, and so has their money.
5: Sure, you're mistaken.
1: The stock he sold him was phony. So was the stock he gave your hospital fund.
5: It couldn't be. Look at the dividends it paid.
1: It was just good advertising.
5: You mean he used the hospital? He used me?
1: I'm afraid so.
5: I just don't know what to say. I've never been involved in a situation like this before.
1: Yes, ma'am.
5: It's terribly distressing. I know it's not my fault, but I can't help thinking I should have been more careful, more discreet. Well, I'm sorry. I'm afraid you'll have to excuse me. I don't feel like talking anymore. I'm very upset.
1: I understand.
5: Anisha will...

0: you out.
1: We'll find a way. Let's go.
2: Oh. I was just looking at that painting up there again.
3: No, I was right, Joe.
1: Hmm?
3: Flatters you.
1: The interview with Mrs. Lorington had enabled us to establish the suspect's M.O. Additional bulletins were sent out alerting all police departments, charity organizations, and fundraising committees. During the rest of the week, we interviewed other victims of the stock swindle. None of them could furnish any additional information about the whereabouts of the man who called himself Henry Orleum. 3 weeks later, on June 9th, we received a report from the Chicago Police Department. They informed us that a man answering Orleum's description had worked an oil stock swindle in that city during the previous year. He had then used the name of Roger Norgut. They also told us that this Norgut was suspected of an earlier stock swindle in Kansas City. Neither the Chicago nor Kansas City police had a positive identification of the suspect, but in both cities, the M.O. had been the same. The suspect had donated a block of phony stock to a charitable organization, had paid very high dividends on the donated shares, and then had been able to acquire investments from private persons. Wednesday, June 11th, 3:17 p.m., Frank and I were in the office.
4: Sergeant Friday?
1: Yes, ma'am.
4: You remember me? Clara Gibbons? I used to work
1: here. Yes, ma'am. Orleans. How are you? What can we do for you?
4: Mama just found him.
1: Hmm?
4: Mama just found him. Mr. Orleans.
1: Where?
4: Over on Hill Street. She was just walking along and she saw him.
2: Is she sure it's him?
4: Positive. Please hurry.
1: Just a minute, Miss Gibbons.
4: Yeah, what is it?
1: Didn't she tell us your mother had never seen this man?
4: Well, she's seen him now. He was walking down Hill
1: Street. Why does she know it's him if she never saw him before?
4: I told her what he looked like dozens of times. All about him.
1: I see.
4: For heaven's sake, you don't have to see a person to know what he looks like. Mama would recognize Mr. Orland anywhere. She said so half a dozen times. She can describe him better than I can.
1: No.
4: My mother's very intelligent, Sergeant. She's not like me. Now, please don't stand here and argue about it or he'll get away.
1: Well, just where is he?
4: The Norridge Hotel, corner of Hill and Hall there.
1: I thought your mother saw him on the street.
4: Well, she followed him into the hotel. She didn't want to lose him. He went upstairs and she telephoned me from the lobby. She said she'd wait there to make sure he didn't leave.
1: Oh, I see.
4: She told me to bring you as soon as I could. It's nearly half an hour since she called me. We haven't got much time.
1: All right, Miss Gibbons. All right, we'll check on it right away.
4: You're going to arrest him, aren't you?
1: If it's the right man.
4: Well, of course it's the right man.
1: Mm-hmm. Excuse me a minute.
4: Do you have to answer it now?
1: Bronco Fugitive Friday. Yes, right. I see. Fine. Okay. We'll forward our warrant to you. Will you send us a notification by telegram? Thank you. We sure are. Many thanks. Salt Lake City Police Department.
2: Yeah?
1: Picked up Orleum this morning. Tabbed him from our circular.
2: Make sure it's him?
1: Gave him a full confession. Admitted the case in Chicago deals, too.
4: Couldn't be, Mr. Orleum. He's at the Norbridge Hotel.
1: Well, Miss Gibbons, I'm afraid your mother was mistaken.
4: I've never known Mama to make a mistake.
1: No, we all make them.
4: But, well, she's waiting for us at the hotel. What'll I tell her?
1: Well, let's see. I guess there's only one thing.
4: What's that?
1: Tell her not to wait.
5: The story you have just heard is true. The names were changed to protect the innocent. On August 16th, trial was held in Department 98, Superior Court of the State of California, in and for the County of Los Angeles. Francis Caxton Wheatley, alias Henry Orleum, alias Roger Norgut, was tried and convicted of grand theft, 7 counts. And receive sentence as prescribed by law. Grand theft is punishable by imprisonment in a county jail for no more than 1 year, or in the state prison for not less than 1 or more than 10 years. Holds were placed on the suspect by the states of Illinois and Missouri at the termination of his sentence in San Quentin.
6: You have just heard Dragnet, the authentic story of your police force in action, and starring Jack Webb, a presentation of the United States Armed Forces Radio Service.

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1: Ladies and gentlemen, the story you're about to hear is true. The names have been changed to protect the innocent. You're a detective sergeant. You're assigned to burglary detail. After weeks of investigation, a suspect in a burglary is picked up. You've got the evidence for a conviction, but over $200,000 in loot is still missing. Your job? Find it.
2: It was Saturday, March 5th. It was warm in Los Angeles. We were working the day watch out of burglary detail. My partner's Frank Smith. The boss is Captain Bernard. My name's Friday. We're on our way back from the cell block, and it was 9:45 a.m. when we got to the interview room. Felony section.
3: I'll get the light.
2: Come on in, Bowen. Sit down.
3: Over there.
2: You want to smoke? Here's the light. You want to talk to us this morning? You're not doing yourself any good this way, Bowen.
3: We checked your apartment, Bowen. Found a set of tools our crime lab says are the ones used in the Hendricks job.
2: We can put you in the front room of the house. You're dead, Bowen. Why don't you admit it? If this is the first time you've been nailed for anything vague, you go along with us and the judge might take it into consideration. If we have to write it up this way, he's liable to throw the book in your face.
3: Who was with you on the job, Bowen?
2: We know you didn't swing it alone. Somebody had to carry the light.
3: Come on, what?
2: All right, what about the loot? Where's that?
3: That stuff's not going to do you any good in the joint.
2: There's over 200 grand in furs and jewelry missing. We know you had it. Now, where is it?
3: How about it, Bowen? You're just causing yourself a lot of grief.
2: Okay, let's go. On your feet. Come on.
4: Too bad, cop.
2: Is that so?
4: Sure. There's nothing you can do to make me tell where the stuff is. Not a thing.
2: Sure.
4: You're never going to find out where it is. Never.
2: Well, it really doesn't make a lot of difference.
4: Hmm?
2: You're never going to use it. Three weeks previously, on February 10th, two unidentified persons had entered a home in the Bel Air District. They'd taken furs and jewelry valued at over $200,000. The investigation conducted by burglary detail had netted one of the suspects. He was identified as Cade Bowen, WMA, 32 years. His arrest record had listed several charges of drunk driving and disturbing the peace. However, he'd never been picked up on a felony before. In spite of our efforts, we'd been unable to break him down. He refused to identify the other suspect or to tell us where we could recover the stolen goods. All of his friends and relatives were questioned. None of them could aid us. The case on him was prepared for the district attorney's office, and we continued to look for the other suspect. Monday, March 7th, 8:02 a.m., I checked into the squad room.
3: That you, Joe?
5: Yeah.
3: Hey, you're late.
2: A couple of minutes here. I got it. Burglary Friday. Oh, yeah, Emory. Mm-hmm. Sure. No, not a sign of it. Well, we'd like to hear it anyway. Where can we meet you? Where? Yeah, all right. We'll be right over. About 5 minutes. Right. Goodbye. It was Emory.
5: Who?
2: Emory Docks says he wants to see us.
3: What about?
2: Some stolen fur coats. Frank and I left the office and drove over to see the informant. We found him in Pershing Square watching a checker game.
6: Just a minute, Joe. Be with you.
2: All right.
6: No, not that one. Always does. Okay, let's go. Always the same with that guy.
2: Is that right?
6: Yeah, always the same. Set him up that way and he'll jump. As soon as he does, game's over. He can't see it, but it's over.
2: Mm-hmm.
6: Real pigeon for the setup. Sit over there and talk.
2: You know my partner, don't you, Emory?
6: Yeah, sure, I
3: do.
6: Not too bad. Guess you can't win them all.
3: Yeah.
6: We can sit there.
2: What do you want to see us about?
6: Oh, fell over something day before yesterday. Thought maybe it'd make sense for you.
2: Mm-hmm.
6: Met a guy who had some coats for sale. Price he was quoting had to be hot.
2: Where'd you meet him?
6: Bar over on First.
3: See a friend?
6: Not to make a touch. A I see him in the bar once in a while, but he don't ever buy a drink.
3: Mm-hmm.
6: The other night, he got real palsy-walsy. I don't know, maybe he was gassed or something. But he sure was friendly.
2: You met him in the bar?
6: Yeah, he stopped in to have a belt before I ate. This guy was there, sitting on the stool next to me. Got to talking, he almost knocked me over when he bought a drink. Right on the floor, he knocked me.
2: Mm-hmm.
6: One thing led to something else. He asked what I was doing. I said, just about anything to turn a buck. He asked me if I had any money I wasn't using. I said I didn't.
2: Yeah.
6: He said it was too bad. Said if I could raise a couple of long bills, he could turn me on to something good.
2: The coats, huh?
6: Yeah, yeah. Told me how a friend of his came up with these fur coats, wanted to dump them, said the price was real good.
2: What kind of coats were they?
6: Mink. Full length. Had a couple of those scarf things, too. He said they were Stone Martin or something, you know, where the skins look like they're biting each other.
2: Yeah.
6: Like those, Stone Martin, I think.
2: Mm-hmm.
6: Guy made a big thing about how the price was right, and if I had any loot, I could come out with a big thing.
2: Did he say where his friend got them?
6: No. Matter of fact, I don't think there was a friend. Coats were in his car. I know if I had that kind of merchandise, I wouldn't put it in nobody else's pocket, that's for sure.
2: What's this fellow's name, do you know?
6: Jarvis Dean.
3: D-E-A-N?
6: I guess so.
2: What do you know about him?
6: Well, not much. I told you, I see him around. He's an angle fellow, always looking for a touch.
2: You hold any kind of a job?
6: Not so it would stand out.
2: How's he live?
6: Oh, off other people mostly. Once in a while, he makes a big score and he's popping for drinks all over the place. A couple of days, he's blown the wad and he's back on the dole.
2: You know where you can find him?
6: I can't give you no address.
2: Usually around the bar?
6: Mostly. You won't find him there for a couple of days now, though.
2: Hmm?
6: You said something about going out of town, down to Palm Springs. Something about how he could make a contact down there and unload the coats.
3: Has Jarvis Dean ever been arrested?
6: Well, I don't know. We didn't spend a lot of time talking about jails. Figures, though.
3: What do you mean?
6: The way he talks, some of the people I've seen him with, 6'2" and even, they can draw your floor plan or the laundry of the queue.
2: Mm-hmm. Can you give us the name of the people?
6: Well, if it's all the same to you, I'd rather not. They ain't done nothing to me, and I'd like to keep it that way. Some of them are pretty mean.
2: Well,
6: you understand it isn't that I'm afraid, but I don't see no reason to stir nothing up.
3: Does Dean say where this contact was at Palm Springs?
6: Oh, he mentioned some bar called Spanky's, that's all.
3: In the town itself?
6: Yeah, I guess so. Mm-hmm. When I couldn't spring the money to go with him, he kind of cooled off. You know, he stopped being real friendly.
2: Mm-hmm.
6: I got to thinking about it and figured maybe it'd mean something to you, so... Well, the guy goes around with a couple of grand furs in his car. He didn't win him in a raffle. Got to be something there.
2: Uh-huh.
6: Do you any good?
3: Yeah, we'll check it.
6: When I first heard about it, I thought it'd do some good right away. I thought of you guys right away.
2: Well,
6: I always like to try and help when I can.
2: Mm-hmm.
6: No, it works out both ways. Maybe you can give me a hand sometime. You know, like now?
2: What?
6: I could sure use a couple of bucks. Things ain't been going too good.
2: Well, that's too bad.
6: It's just temporary. It won't last. A couple of days, I got a job coming up. Hotel over on Wilshire. Pearl diving. Guy's been drafted, and I'm in line for the job in just a couple of days.
2: Well, I only got a couple of bucks, Emery. You can have them if it'll help.
6: Sure, do anything at all.
2: There you are.
6: Thank you. Hey, you got a pencil?
2: A what?
6: Pencil. That one I can use?
2: Yeah, here.
6: I always like to keep these things legal. You never know.
2: Good.
6: There, huh? I owe you. Pay you back as soon as I start to work.
2: Well, don't worry about it, Emery.
6: No, no, no. You gotta do these things up legal.
3: Can you tell us what this guy Dean looks like?
6: Yeah, you think there's really something to it, huh?
3: Oh, we check it.
6: Well, sure, figure he stole the coats, and any reason he'd want to give them away if he didn't.
2: Mm-hmm.
6: Guy like that, he don't do nothing for nothing. Gotta be a payoff somewhere.
2: Well, then he won't be disappointed.
6: Huh?
2: There'll be one. I got the description of Jarvis Dean and the car he was driving. Then we returned to the office. We had the name run through R&I, and we found a record. The mugshot was pulled and shown to Emery Docks. He said it was the man who tried to sell him the coats. We put out a local broadcast and an APB on the suspect and his car. 11:25 a.m. Cade Bowen was questioned again, but he refused to give us any information on whether or not Dean was his accomplice in the burglary. At 2:30 that afternoon, Frank and I met with Captain Bernard in his office.
0: You think it's the Hendrix loot?
2: Should be. We've checked around. There haven't been any other thefts that are covered.
0: Got the list?
2: Yeah, here.
0: Thanks.
3: Now you can see right there, Skipper. Two mink coats, one stole, Stone Martin scarf.
0: Mm-hmm. What about the jewelry?
2: Well, he didn't say anything about it. Doesn't mean it's not there.
0: Mm-hmm. What about this bar in Palm Springs you mentioned?
2: Spanky's?
0: Yeah. You know anything about it?
2: We know where it is.
0: What kind of place is it?
2: Resort town bar.
0: What about the reputation?
2: Clean. We never had any reports about it.
0: Uh-huh. You think that's where they'll turn the stuff?
2: Well, we don't know. All we got's the name.
3: Some place to look. One we've had.
0: You can't get anything out of Bowen?
2: He won't even admit he's in Los Angeles.
0: What's he got to say about the evidence?
2: Just sits and looks at it.
0: And Palm Springs is the only lead you got?
2: That's it.
0: Okay, trot it down. Can you leave right away?
2: I can. How about you, Smith?
3: Just call Faye.
0: That's it, then. Go on down there and see what you can find out. Be sure to check with their department. They might have something for you.
2: All right.
0: When will you be back?
2: Well, if it works out, it should be sometime in the morning.
0: Check with me as soon as you get in.
2: Yeah.
0: This fella Dean got a record?
2: Yeah, assault 211.
0: Sounds like he might be heavy.
2: Possibly.
0: Well, take it easy.
2: Yeah.
0: He's the fella you're after. He's not going to want to give that stuff up.
2: Well, that puts it on our backs.
0: Hmm?
2: We've got to convince him. Frank and I went down to the carpool and checked out a trip car. 2 hours later, we pulled into Palm Springs. We talked to the local authorities. They had nothing on Jarvis Dean. As far as they knew, there was nothing wrong with Spanky's bar. We got the address of the place and drove over.
5: Yeah, what'll it be?
2: Police officers would like to ask you a few questions.
5: Oh, L.A. cops, huh? Something wrong?
3: Oh, I'd like to ask you some questions.
5: Sure. Come on back here. It'd be easier to talk.
2: All right.
5: Well, what can I do for you?
2: I'd like you to take a look at these pictures. Tell us if you know this man.
5: No, I never saw him.
2: How about this one?
5: Sure. Yeah, he's been around.
2: Is he here now?
5: No, he doesn't usually make it this early.
2: Seen him at all today?
5: He was in this morning around 10 in there.
2: You know where we can find him?
5: What's he done?
2: Police business.
5: Well, just so it doesn't get anybody here in trouble, that guy's a real crackpot.
3: What do you mean?
5: He's lonely. He's good business, but if I had my brothers, I'd just assume he stayed away.
2: Why is that?
5: Well, the way he acts. We got a lot of big people coming here. You know, the picture crowd, a lot of money. They like things quiet. They come down here for a rest, and that's what they want. A guy like that fella, they don't help.
2: Yeah, right.
5: Sure, he gets gassed, makes a big noise all about how he's buying drinks for the house. The customers don't like that kind of stuff.
2: Mm-hmm.
5: Drinks aren't bad enough, but he's got to start a pitch.
2: What do you mean?
5: I've been trying to set something up, some kind of a deal.
2: You know what it is?
5: No, I don't pay a lot of attention. I just hear him talking to some of the people. Gets any worse, though, I'm going to have to 86 him.
2: Does he come in alone?
5: Sometimes.
2: What do you mean?
5: Well, there's a chick he brings in once in a while. The two of them just sit there and drink.
3: You know her?
5: Why, is she in trouble?
3: Do you know her?
5: Yeah, her name is Blanche. She lives down here.
2: She around?
5: She was.
2: When?
5: A half an hour ago. Said she was going out to get something to eat. She'd be back.
2: You know where she went?
5: No, half a dozen places inside a block she could have gone. If you want to talk to her, the best thing would be to wait right here.
2: All right.
5: She was carrying a real load when she walked out. I hope that food helps her.
2: You said she lives down here.
5: Yeah, she's got a place out the south end of town.
2: What's she do for a living, you know?
5: Well, I don't know. I don't think she's got a job. Seems I heard her say she was divorced. Probably got a chunk of dough from her old man.
2: She and this fellow pretty friendly?
5: You mean the guy in the picture?
2: Yeah.
5: I guess you could say that. Most of the time they're together.
3: How often is he here?
5: Oh, he comes in the place almost every night, you know, when he's in town.
2: Is that quite a bit?
5: Yeah, 3-4 days a week.
2: You ever hear what he did for a living?
5: No, I don't think he works steady. Hey, there's your girl now.
7: All right. What are we drink, huh?
5: Yeah. Blanche, a couple of fellas here want to talk to you, huh?
7: Is that so? Bring them on. I always like to talk to fellas. If they're friends of yours, old Bart, I know they're okay.
5: Yeah, sure, Blanche.
7: Is these them? Hey, now, they're pretty nice looking. You know that, fellas? You're pretty nice looking.
2: What if we get to a booth? Might be a little easier to talk to you.
7: Oh, same to you. I'll talk right here or I won't say a thing. What's your name, honey?
2: Friday.
7: Say, that's a funny name. Like today, huh?
2: That's right. It's my partner, Frank Smith.
3: I do.
7: Oh, come on now. Don't try to pitch that at me. Smith. A phony if I ever heard one. Hey, Bart.
5: Yeah, Blanche.
7: How's that drink? I stay here all night, you know.
2: Do you think you had enough of that?
7: No. You just keep your big yap shut.
5: You better take it easy, Blanche.
7: Take it easy, nothing. Ain't no fellow a name like Friday and Smith gonna tell me and not to have a drink. They're a couple of phonies, that's what they are.
2: All right,
7: phonies.
2: Just settle down now. We're police officers.
7: Oh, yeah? Oh, yeah? Well, I'm the Queen of Sheba. How do you think of that? Hmm? What do you think of that, Mr. Phony?
5: Come on, Blanche. You better quiet down.
7: Don't yell at me, you bartender. If you got any class at all, you keep these mashers out of here. The fine, lousy bar you're running.
2: Let's go outside, lady.
7: You just try and take me out there. Come another step, I'll knock your head off.
5: Blanche, please, honey, take it easy.
2: All right, miss, you said enough. Now let's go outside.
7: Oh, sure. You got a big picture of that, me going out there, and you two can gang up on me. No, that's N-O. I ain't going no place with you.
2: You got it wrong.
7: I have I? Well, I just...

0: You guys, and then I was a little drunk. Just all of a sudden, I wanted to hit something. I saw this hit something. You were handy.
1: Here's your coffee.
2: Thanks.
1: You want cream or sugar?
0: No, what?
1: Anything I can do for you?
2: No, that's all.
1: I'll be up front if there is.
2: Go ahead, miss. Try the coffee. Might make you feel better.
0: All right. Hot. I'm too sorry about hitting you.
2: That's all right.
0: Really? It's nice of you to say so. What were you going to ask me when all this started?
2: You want to take a look at this picture here and tell us if you know the man?
0: Sure. I guess I owe you that. Is the guy?
2: Yeah, that one there.
0: Sure, it's Jarvis.
2: Last name Dean?
0: Yeah.
2: What do you know about him?
0: Guy. Had a couple of drinks with him.
2: You know where he is?
0: Not now. Saw him this morning. Had a cup of coffee. Haven't seen him since then.
2: Is he still in town?
0: I don't think so.
2: You know where he is?
0: No. Say he'll run up to L.A. on some business.
2: Did he say what kind of business?
0: No. We haven't talked much about that.
2: You got any idea where Dean was going in L.A.?
0: Mm-hmm. He didn't give me an address.
2: Did he say when he'd be back?
0: That's what we had the beef about. He just shoved off. Said something about me and the guy up there. Said this fellow's in some kind of trouble and that he had to try and square it.
2: You say who it was?
0: Let's see. I'm not sure I can remember.
2: It's pretty important.
0: Mm-hmm. Now, wait a minute. Oh, yeah. It was Bowen. Yeah, I had to see a guy named Bowen.
2: You say what it was about?
0: No. I can remember. Told me that he and this Bowen guy were on a deal together. Bowen had lost it up.
2: Mm-hmm.
0: Said he had to take care of him.
2: The description of Dean's car that the girl gave us matched the one we'd gotten from our informant. We checked the room he'd occupied in Palm Springs. We talked to the local authorities. They agreed to check further on the suspect. Frank and I left for Los Angeles. The following morning, we contacted Captain Bernard.
3: They're all goes together.
2: Huh?
3: You better find him fast.
2: Why, something wrong?
3: I don't know, but it could happen.
2: What do you mean?
3: Bowen was released on a writ last night.
2: Additional bulletins were gotten out on both men. Bowen's house was put under surveillance, and all of his known hangouts were watched. 2 days passed without word. And then on Thursday, March 10th at 10:57 a.m., Frank and I got back to the office from checking out a lead.
1: Ready?
2: Yeah.
1: Note in the book for you. Important.
2: Thank you.
1: What is it?
2: I'm supposed to call the sheriff's department.
1: Wonder what it is.
2: I don't know yet. We'll find out.
1: Well, I didn't figure you would, Joe, not until you made the call. Just wondered what it was.
2: Dave Terry, please. Well, Dave? Joe Friday. No, we haven't. Where? Any idea when that happened? No, we better come over and see you. Right. Bye. We're in trouble.
1: What do you mean?
2: I don't know. They found a body out in the desert this morning. Looks like it was a hit and run.
1: Bowen?
2: No, Jarvis Dean. Frank and I left the office and went over to the Hall of Justice where we met with Sergeant Dave Terry. He showed us the photographs taken at the scene and the reports filed by the officers who discovered the body. From the appearance, it had been struck by a car traveling at high speed. A thorough search had been made of the area, but no trace of Jarvis Dean's car could be found. There was no apparent explanation as to how he'd gotten out in the desert. Another local on an APB was gotten out asking that Cade Bowen be picked up for questioning on suspicion of murder. A week went by.

0: word of the suspect. Border stations have been alerted in the event he tried to escape into Mexico. Checkpoints at the California-Nevada border had descriptions of both the car and the suspect. Saturday, March 19th, Frank and I got back from the stats office.
1: Well, that's another dead end.
0: Yep.
1: What to now?
0: Well, we check with the skipper, see if he's got any ideas.
1: All right.
2: Come on in. Where you been? Been looking for you.
0: Stats office. They just finished a run. They didn't come up with anything.
2: You don't need it.
0: Huh?
2: You got half the country looking for Bowen, and he's in your pocket.
0: What do you mean?
2: Main jail. Picked up last night in 502.
0: Cade Bowen had been picked up the night before at the corner of 7th and Hill Streets. He'd been observed by a radio car driving in an erratic manner and had refused to stop when the officers directed him to. After a 10-block chase, he'd been halted, but when the officers asked to see his identification, he told them he didn't have any. He was taken to the main jail and booked on charges of drunk driving. A check of his fingerprints had revealed his name, and we were notified. His car had been impounded, and the crime lab was going over it. We had the suspect brought to the city hall.
3: What is it this time? I held up the Federal Reserve?
0: All right, come off it, Bowen. You know where you're sitting now. This is the last time around for you.
3: Yeah, I've heard that before.
0: You won't hear it again.
1: Where you been for the last week?
3: Sleeping.
1: All right, now, where?
3: Any place I could find a soft mattress. Hey, you guys ought to pull some strings and get some new bedding over the main jail. Those bunks are hard.
0: Sure. You know a man named Jarvis Dean?
3: Hmm?
0: Jarvis Dean, do you know him?
3: Might.
1: That's no answer.
3: That's the best I can do.
0: Look, mister, we're getting tired of playing with you. You're in trouble, and it doesn't come in any bigger sizes. Now, I'm not going to tell you to play it smart because you wouldn't know what I was talking about, but you snapped to and answered these questions. Now, do you know Jarvis Dean?
3: I met him.
1: When did you see him last?
3: A couple weeks ago.
0: Where is Danny was with you on the burglary?
3: It's a fairy tale.
1: We got it straight.
3: I didn't know you listened to gossip.
0: Where'd you get the car you were driving last night?
3: I bought it.
0: From who?
3: Used car dealer.
0: Well, then you tell us why it's registered to Jarvis Dean, will you?
3: Oh, I don't know anything about that.
0: Last time we talked to you, it was for a burglary beef. It's a lot more serious this time.
3: That's so.
0: That's right. Suspicion of murder.
3: Who'd I kill?
0: Jarvis Dean.
3: You're out of your head.
0: We always are. Now tell us why he let you drive his car.
3: I don't know if it is his car.
0: Department of Motor Vehicles says it is.
1: We checked it. All of the stolen merchandise was found.
3: Now, you got no right to go through my things.
1: Last time we heard of the stuff, Jarvis Dean had it.
0: What's the matter? Did you have a fight about what to do with it?
1: Maybe you got sore because he was letting you carry the beef yourself. Is that what happened?
0: Come on, Bowen, you're boxed in.
3: I don't know what you're talking about.
0: Well, let's check the office, see if there's any word from the crime lab.
1: I'll do it.
3: Tell you what, cop.
0: Hmm?
3: You win, I'll tell you.
0: About Dean?
3: I don't know anything about him. I'm talking about the burglary.
0: Yeah.
3: I did it. You don't have to go any further.
0: No deal. We got you on something bigger. I think we can make that hold up.
3: Look, I'm willing to cop out to the other.
0: How'd you do?
1: Well, here's the report.
0: Well, that wraps it up.
1: Yeah?
0: All right, Bowen, let's go.
3: Huh?
0: We don't have to talk to you anymore. The crime lab just finished going over the car.
3: Yeah?
0: They found where you had that fender repaired.
3: Well, some drunk ran into me.
0: They checked the springs underneath, found traces of fabric, matched the jacket Dean had on when he was killed.
1: We got enough to make you on it.
3: You can't prove I was driving the car, and there's no way you can prove it.
0: We think we can.
3: Go ahead. You just take it into court. Try. By the time you get through, the judge and the jury will be laughing.
0: All right?
3: Sure, they'll tell you how far out you are. They'll laugh right in your face.
0: They'll tell you something, too.
3: Yeah?
0: And they won't be laughing.
4: You've just heard is true. The names were changed to protect the innocent. On July 16th, trial was held in Department 98, Superior Court of the State of California, in and for the County of Los Angeles. Cade Neil Bowen was tried and convicted of murder in the first degree and received sentence as prescribed by law. On recommendation of the jury, he was sentenced to life imprisonment in the state penitentiary, San Quentin.
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0: Dragnet.
1: Ladies and gentlemen, the story you're about to hear is true. The names have been changed to protect the innocent. You're a detective sergeant. You're assigned to juvenile detail. You get a report that a teenage boy has been found in a downtown alley. He's in critical condition. Your job? Check it out.
2: It was Wednesday, November 16th. It was cool in Los Angeles. We were working the day watch out of juvenile detail. My partner's Frank Smith. The boss is Captain Powers. My name's Friday. We're on our way into the office, and it was 9:17 p.m. when we got to the second floor of Georgia Street Juvenile Squad Room.
3: I don't know, Joe.
2: What?
3: You see a kid like that, you start wondering.
2: Yeah.
3: 15 years old, trying to hold up a liquor store. Kind of worries the guy.
2: What do you mean?
3: What about your own kids? How are they going to turn out?
2: Well, most of them turn out okay.
3: Yeah, can't help worrying, though.
2: Well, you're a father.
3: Maybe you're better off, Joe, not having the worries.
2: You really believe that?
3: Well, I guess so.
2: Well, why don't you stop trying to marry me off?
3: Oh, say, that reminds me.
2: Yeah.
3: You know the Phillips? Live down the street from us?
2: I don't think I do.
3: They were over for dinner the same night you were.
2: No.
3: Last summertime, Faye made fried chicken.
2: Oh, yeah.
3: Remember?
2: I remember the chicken. Go ahead.
3: You're going to spend Christmas with us, aren't you?
2: Christmas.
3: Faye told me to be sure and remind you. It's only a month or so off.
2: That's soon, huh?
3: Yeah. Can we count on you?
2: Yeah, if we're not working.
3: Swell. I'll let Faye know.
2: What's this got to do with the Phillips?
3: Nothing.
2: Mm-hmm.
3: It's got nothing to do with them, Joe. Why are you so darn suspicious?
2: Which one of them has the sister?
3: Huh?
2: Come on, Mr. and Mrs., which one?
3: Both of them, for all I know.
2: Well, which one has a sister who's coming out here for the holidays? Which one?
3: Mrs. Phillips.
2: And they're all going to be at your place for Christmas dinner, is that it?
3: Well, Faye hasn't asked them yet. She wanted to be sure that you...
2: Mm-hmm.
3: Okay to ask them?
2: They're your friends.
3: You won't regret it, Joe. You know Mrs. Phillips is darn nice looking. Good talker to her for sisters, anything like
2: just
3: she...
2: Just do me one big favor, will you?
3: What's that?
2: Christmas is still 5 weeks away. Don't start selling me now.
3: I wouldn't try to sell you on any girl. You know that.
2: You bet.
3: I never even met this one. I was just thinking that sometimes you can kind of sort of judge a person by family and...
2: Juvenile Friday. Where's that? I see. Yeah. Found a kid lying in an alley off Sheridan Street. He's hurt pretty bad.
3: An accident?
2: Knife in his back. Frank and I drove out to the address where the victim had been found. It was a dark alley that opened onto Sheridan Street in the block between 5th and 6th. An ambulance had been called, and the boy had already been moved to Georgia Street Receiving Hospital. 9:42 p.m., we talked to one of the patrol car officers who had discovered the body.
4: Well, only a couple blocks away, we headed right over.
2: Where'd you find him?
4: Yeah, I'll show you. Right here against that wall.
2: Mm-hmm.
3: Must have lost a lot of blood.
4: Yeah.
2: Knife still in him?
4: Mm-hmm. Small at the back. Looked like he'd been beat up, too.
2: You see anything about who did it?
4: Well, he mumbled something. We couldn't understand him, and then he passed out.
3: How old would you say he was?
4: Oh, 15, 16, maybe.
3: Uh-huh.
4: He's a good-looking kid, about 5'8", black hair, blue eyes, regular features.
2: What kind of clothes?
4: A jeans and a jacket, windbreaker type.
2: See anybody around who might have done it?
4: No, not a soul. The street was deserted.
2: Uh-huh.
4: My partner's out looking now. I'll give him a hand.
2: All right.
3: Who filed a complaint?
4: I don't know.
2: Well, we check the board.
4: I'm afraid that won't help.
2: Hmm?
4: Well, they don't know either.
2: While a patrol car officer searched the neighborhood for suspects, Frank and I canvassed the area for the person who had reported the crime. 10:16 p.m., we talked to the patrons in the nearby bar and grill. They denied having any knowledge of the assault. 10:42 p.m., we entered a small tobacco shop on the corner of Sheridan and 8th.
5: Evening, gents.
2: How are you, sir?
5: All right. What can I do for you?
2: We're police officers. It's Frank Smith. My name's Friday.
5: Sam.

0: here.
1: Mr. Crest.
0: Something troubling you fellows?
1: I'd like to talk to you for a minute, that's all.
0: Done anything I shouldn't?
1: No, sir, not as far as we know.
0: Well, you never can tell, you know. The way they keep making up new laws nowadays, a person can be a criminal without even half trying.
1: Mm-hmm.
0: Too many rules, that's what's wrong with this country. Too darn many rules.
1: Yes, sir.
0: Ought to be just one.
1: How's that?
0: Do unto others as you would have them do unto you. Golden rule. That ought to be more than sufficient.
1: Yeah.
0: Don't work out that way, though. Man could live up to it every day of his life and still wouldn't keep him out of jail.
1: Mm-hmm.
0: Golden rule don't say nothing about paying income taxes or taking out licenses or filing Social Security reports. Well, does it?
1: No, doesn't seem to.
0: But you're in jail if you don't do them.
1: Yeah.
0: Man can live with the golden rule, don't make no difference.
1: It makes a difference.
0: Oh, some maybe, but not enough.
2: Have you been here all evening, Mr. Crest?
0: Since supper time.
2: When was that?
0: 6:30. Eat at the drugstore over on Soto Street. Stop serving food at 7.
2: I see, sir.
1: What time did you get back to the store, do you remember?
0: Oh, 5 hours, maybe.
1: And you've been here ever since?
0: Sure. You ain't doubt my word.
1: No, sir.
0: I tell the truth, you know.
1: Yes, sir.
0: May not get all of my government forms figured out right, but I'm a truthful man.
1: Mm-hmm.
2: Anybody suspicious come in here tonight?
0: Suspicious?
2: Mm-hmm.
0: I'm afraid you'll have to explain that. You see, I ain't no policeman. Folks don't look suspicious to me. They just look like folks.
1: Well, any strangers, then?
0: Sure, lots of strangers. 8 or 10, maybe.
1: I see.
0: Strangers to me, leastways. I don't get acquainted with folks easy. Man comes, buys a pack of cigarettes or some tobacco. Don't make him a friend.
2: Well, now, sir, had most of tonight's customers been in before?
0: Oh, some of them had, yes. Some of them hadn't. I don't keep track.
2: I see.
1: Did you hear anything out on the street?
0: Traffic. Folks walking by. You fellas sure ain't very specific.
1: Well, anything like a fight?
0: In front of my place?
1: In the neighborhood.
0: Well, I didn't hear no fight. Somebody get to mixing it up?
1: Looks that way.
0: Oh, yeah, that's the trouble with this world. People are always squabbling. Wherever you go, whatever you do, it ends up in squabbling. Who was it?
1: We don't know yet.
0: Anybody hurt?
1: Yes, sir.
0: Well, probably bung it on himself.
1: Maybe.
2: Were there any youngsters hanging around your place tonight, Mr. Crest?
0: Youngsters?
2: Teenagers.
0: Well, if there was, I didn't notice them. Kids, huh?
1: Yes, sir.
0: Well, I just don't know what we're coming to.
1: Thank you very much, sir.
0: Sure. All right.
2: Good night, sir.
0: There was one.
1: How's that?
0: One young fella. He didn't hang around, though. He was in a big rush.
1: You know him?
0: No, I don't think I ever saw him before.
1: Could you describe him for us?
0: Oh, just an ordinary kid.
1: How big was he?
0: Oh, not big. He come up to about here on me.
1: Mm-hmm.
0: Probably don't have his full growth yet.
2: I see. You recall how he was dressed?
0: Well, I didn't pay much attention, only in the shop a couple of minutes.
1: What color was his hair?
0: Light, reddish, or blondish.
2: Nice looking boy?
0: Oh, no better or worse than most.
1: What time did you see him?
0: Must be nearly a couple of hours ago, along about 9 o'clock.
1: Mm-hmm.
0: Come charging in all out of breath.
1: Yeah.
0: Asked if I had a phone. I pointed out the booth over there in the corner.
1: Go ahead.
0: Well, there's nothing more to tell. He run over to the booth, made a call. Wasn't on the phone more than a few seconds.
1: Mm-hmm.
0: Then he come out and left the shop.
2: Anything else you can tell us about him?
0: I don't think so, no. Except that when he was leaving...
1: Yeah.
0: He wasn't in a hurry like when he come in. He sort of peered out the door first.
1: Mm-hmm.
0: Seemed as though all the steam had gone out of him. He looked back over his shoulder.
1: Yes, sir.
0: Doggone expression on his face.
1: What do you mean?
0: Like he was scared to death.
1: While we're in the tobacco shop, we telephoned Georgia Street Receiving Hospital and talked to Dr. Sebastian. He told us that the victim was in a critical condition and had been moved to General Hospital. He also told us that they'd not been able to identify the boy. We called General and asked to be notified when he was able to talk. 11:31 p.m., Frank and I went back to the office. Homicide was notified. Patrol car officers who had discovered the body reported that they had not found any suspects in the vicinity of the crime. 11:46 p.m., we checked with the crime lab. An examination of the weapon had revealed no useful fingerprints. It was a spring blade knife with an 8-inch blade. 12:02 a.m., Frank and I went off duty and another team of detectives continued the investigation. The next morning, Thursday, November 17th, 8:12 a.m.
2: Morning, Joe.
1: Hi.
2: Anything new?
1: No, not so far.
2: How about missing persons?
1: Nobody's reported them.

0: Yeah, but you know Fay.
1: Well, you know me. Right on. Juvenile Friday.
0: Yes, sir. All right, sir.
1: Thank you very much.
0: General Hospital, the boy's coming, too.
2: Yeah? Can we talk to him?
0: Yeah, for a minute or two. We better get a move on.
2: Huh?
0: Doc said to hurry. Frank and I drove out to General Hospital. The doctor in charge of the case was waiting for us in the hall outside the patient's room.
3: Mr. Friday?
0: Yes, sir. Would you like to go in?
3: Don't stay too long.
0: All right.
2: You're going to be all right, Doc?
3: It's too soon to tell. If the wound was an inch higher, I could give you an answer.
2: Yeah?
3: He'd be dead.
0: We went on into the room. The shades were drawn and the victim was in semi-darkness. His eyes were open, but he closed them as soon as he saw us enter.
2: How you feeling, son? Son?
3: I'm okay.
0: I'd like to talk to you for a couple of minutes.
3: No way of stopping you, is there?
2: What's your name, son?
3: What's yours?
2: Smith, Frank Smith. My partner's Joe Friday.
3: Cops?
0: That's right. Well?
3: Well, what?
0: How about telling us who you are?
3: I forgot.
0: Well?
3: You know, amnesia.
0: Yeah.
2: How'd you get hurt, kid?
3: Forgot that, too.
2: We're trying to help you, son.
3: Not my fault. I don't remember nothing.
0: You know, you're pretty sick.
3: Sure.
0: But it's not amnesia.
3: You a duck?
0: No.
3: And you tell what's wrong with me.
2: Who knifed you?
3: Now, what happened?
0: Come on, what's your name?
3: Abraham Lincoln. You guys can call me Abe.
0: All right, we'll find out.
3: Go ahead.
2: What were you doing on Sheridan Street last night?
3: Not where I was?
0: You want him to get away with it?
3: Who?
0: The fellow that stuck a shiv in your back?
3: No, I don't do a thing like that.
0: That's what we want you to tell us.
3: Hey, you know what?
0: Hmm?
3: It's all starting to come back to me.
0: Tell us about it.
3: There was this black sedan, see?
0: Mm-hmm.
3: Great big job.
0: Yeah.
3: I was walking along the street, sedan pulled up beside me, 12 guys jumped out.
0: Yeah.
3: Told you it was a big job.
0: Mm-hmm.
3: Six of them tried to grab me.
0: All right, that's enough.
3: But you want to know what happened? It was all wearing masks.
0: I said that's enough.
3: Sure.
0: Now, you listen to me, son. We're going to find out who you are and who stabbed you.
3: Sorry, I ain't in a position to offer a reward.
0: You want your face in all the newspapers?
3: What for? I ain't important.
0: I said we're going to find out who you are. Well?
3: Okay, if you want to play detective.
0: Let's have it.
3: Tom.
0: Tom what?
3: Marcotte.
0: Where do you live?
3: Diamond Street.
0: What number?
3: Apartment house, corner of Diamond Olympic, second floor in the back.
0: Now, suppose you tell us what happened last night.
3: Guy jumped me, that's all I know.
0: Who was he?
3: I don't know, I never saw him before.
0: You sure about that?
3: Yeah.
0: What did he look like?
3: I don't know, it was dark.
0: Somebody your own age?
3: Heck no.
2: How old was he?
3: 30, 35.
0: Why'd he pick you?
3: I don't know, must have thought I had some dope.
0: You never saw him before?
3: That's what I said.
0: How tall was he?
3: I don't know.
2: Did you get a look at his face?
3: Uh-uh.
0: Can you tell us anything about him?
3: Nope.
0: But you know how old he was.
3: I got a feeling, that's all.
0: Yeah.
2: Where do you go to school?
3: Taylor High.
2: What year?
3: 10th.
0: Any gangs in your school?
3: I don't know.
0: You don't belong to one, do you?
3: Nope.
0: You had any kind of trouble lately?
3: What kind of trouble?
0: With the other kids at the school.
3: Didn't you guys get anything straight? It wasn't a kid.
0: Mm-hmm.
2: Who do you live with, Martha?
3: My old man.
2: Where's your mother?
3: Under a tombstone.
2: We'll get in touch with your dad.
3: What for?
2: He might be worried about you.
3: Wanna bet.
0: We're unable to get any additional information from the victim. We went back to the office and checked the name Tom Marcotte through R&I. They had nothing on him. 9:47 a.m. Frank and I drove out to the address he'd given us. It was a two-story stucco apartment house, badly in need of repair. We went up the second floor.
2: Must be this one.
0: Yeah.
2: I don't hear anybody.
4: Take it easy, will you? All right. What's all the pounding for?
0: Marcotte?
4: Yeah?
0: We're police officers. Frank Smith. My name's Friday.
4: Well, what do you want?
0: Come in for a minute.
4: If you don't, I'm going to fall flat on my face. Oh, boy. My head's coming apart in shreds. Mm-hmm. Kind of tied one on last night.
0: That's so.
4: Haven't got an aspirin, have you?
0: No, sir.
4: Right now. Can of beer?
0: Nope.
4: That's what I really need. Usually keep a couple in the refrigerator for an emergency like this. But that kid of mine's been guzzling them again.
0: Could I talk to you about your son, Mr. Marcotte?
4: Yeah?
0: You know he didn't come home last night.
4: Didn't he?
0: Nope.

0: way me know it. I work nights, drive a hack, don't get home at 4 or 5. He leaves for school before I wake up.
1: I see.
0: What'd you pick him up for?
1: He's not under arrest.
0: Huh?
1: He's in the hospital.
0: Hospital?
1: That's right. He was stabbed last night.
0: Huh?
1: Yeah.
0: He's going to be all right, ain't he?
1: They don't know yet.
0: Oh.
2: We thought you might be able to help us.
0: Help you?
2: Yeah. Find out who did it.
1: You know who your son's friends are.
0: I don't know nothing about them. We don't... Well, we aren't very close.
1: Let's see.
2: Has he been worried lately about anything? Upset?
0: No more than usual.
1: How's he doing in school?
0: Lousy.
1: Oh.
0: They always ask me to come down and talk to him. Principal, his teacher.
1: What do they say about him?
0: I don't go. Mm-hmm. I went a couple of times when he first came to live with me. Didn't do any good.
1: That's so.
0: I can't change him. Anything I tell Tom just rubs him the wrong way. So he's on his own.
1: How long has your son lived with you?
0: 3 years.
1: How about before that?
0: He was with his mom.
1: Yeah.
0: She divorced me a couple of years after he was born. Took him with her.
1: Mm-hmm.
0: When she died, there was nobody else to look after him. He had to come back to me.
1: Yeah.
0: Hey, you gotta get me a glass of water. Only take a second.
1: Yeah. Looks like the kid was right, huh?
0: About his father.
1: Maybe. He doesn't seem very upset.
0: No. He's gotta stop his drinking.
1: Yeah.
0: Never used to feel like this when I was younger.
1: Is that right?
0: Been going on a bat for 2-3 days. Come out of it and feel okay. Can't take it anymore.
1: Well, sir, we'll be leaving. If you'd like to see your son, he's at General Hospital.
0: Tom asked to see me?
1: He's pretty sick, Market.
0: You talked to him, didn't you?
1: That's right.
0: He asked to see me?
1: No, he didn't.
0: Didn't think so. I guess I can't blame him for hating me. He figures I didn't want him after his mom died. Figured I had to take him.
1: Yeah.
0: Tried to tell him different. He didn't believe me. You just can't talk, Tom and me.
1: Mm-hmm.
0: Father and son, living in the same apartment. Like we speak a different language. Think I'll go down and see him?
1: Well, that's up to you.
0: Didn't ask for me. It's funny. Live with somebody who hates you, your own son.
1: Well, maybe you're wrong about him.
0: Yeah, I see it in his face, his eyes, the way he talks. Every time I look at him, I can see it. Tom's the one who's wrong.
1: Yeah.
0: It's not his fault, but he's wrong. You wouldn't believe it on a stack of Bibles, even you guys don't.
1: What's that?
0: That I love him.
1: Frank and I drove out to the Taylor High School on Grand Avenue. 10:57 a.m., we interviewed the principal, James Wingor. He told us that Tom Market was a poor student and that he was difficult to manage. He also told us that the boy had a good mind and was capable of much better work than he performed. He was unable to throw any light on the knifing and suggested that we talk with the victim's homeroom teacher, Miss Nora Rollins. 11:16 a.m., we interviewed Miss Rollins in a small room which adjoined the principal's office.
3: I'm supposed to be giving an English examination during this period, Sergeant.
1: Yes, ma'am. This will only take a couple minutes.
2: You have a student named Tom Marcotte.
3: Certainly, he's in my homeroom.
1: What kind of a boy is he?
3: Noisy, lazy, impossible to discipline. Similar to a number of the others.
1: Mm-hmm.
3: He's absent today, though.
1: Yes, ma'am, I know.
3: Has something happened to Tom?
1: He's had an accident.
3: An accident or a fight?
1: Why do you say that?
3: It'll be the first time.
1: Has he had any fights lately?
3: Came to school with a cut lip 2 or 3 weeks ago.
2: Does Tom have any particular enemies?
3: I really don't know. There are over 75 students in my homeroom. It's a little difficult to know very much about any of them.
2: Yes, ma'am.
1: How about friends? Who's he pal around with, do you know?
3: Nobody in particular, as far as I can tell. No, wait a minute. There's one boy.
1: Ma'am?
3: Arthur Jollett.
2: What does he look like?
3: Well, he's small, red-haired, almost as troublesome as Tom.
1: Is he in school today?
3: I believe so.
2: Well, ma'am, is there anything else you can tell us about Tom?
3: No. Except that I don't have much hope for him.
1: How's that?
3: I've asked his father to come in and see me several times. So far, he's always declined the invitation.
1: Yeah.
3: Is Tom badly hurt?
1: Yes, ma'am, pretty bad.
3: What was it?
1: Knife wound.
3: Oh. 17 years ago, when I first started teaching, that would have shocked me.
1: I see.
3: It was a very naive young lady, Sergeant.
1: Is that right?
3: I thought all a person had to do to become a teacher was to take the right courses, get a degree, and a credential.
1: Mm-hmm.
3: It seemed such a simple matter. I wanted to teach English literature, so I studied English literature. Shakespeare, Chaucer, Browning, Keats, Shelley.
1: Yes, ma'am.
3: As I continue in the profession, I discover that I omitted one essential course.
1: What's that?
3: Judo.
1: We asked Mr. Wingor if we could interview the student named Arthur Jollett. He asked his secretary to have the boy sent into us.
2: Sounds like he's the one who called in the report.
1: Well,
2: must have been with Mark that when it happened, huh?
1: Come in.
4: Want to see me?
1: That's right. Come in, son.
2: You're Arthur Jollett, huh?
4: Ain't that who you asked for?
1: Sit down, son. We're police officers. This is Smith. My name's Friday.
2: You have a friend named Tom Marcotte?
4: I know him.
1: Pretty good friend of yours, is he?
4: He's a friend.
1: You've been with him lately?
4: When?
1: Yesterday, day before?
4: Sure.
1: Where?
4: Here. We've got some of the same subjects.
1: How about after school?
4: Uh-huh.
1: You saw him after school, did you?
4: Night before last.
1: Last night, too?
4: Uh-huh.
1: Where were you last night?
4: Movie.
1: Well, who'd you go with?
4: Went alone.
2: What movie?
4: Double Bill in Hollywood.
2: What'd you do afterward?
4: Hitched a ride home.
1: Spend any time around Sheridan Street?
4: Where's that?
1: Want us to show you?
4: Huh?
1: Come on, we'll take you over there.
4: What for?
1: I'd like to have you meet a man who runs a tobacco shop in that part of town.
4: You kidding or something?
1: Young fella came into his place last night.
4: So?
1: The way he described him, it could be you.
4: He must be blind or something.
1: Well, let's find out. Come on.
2: Come on.
4: Okay, so maybe I was in his neck of the woods. What's the beef?
1: Your friend Marcotte was around there, too, wasn't he?
4: Coincidence.
1: Yeah.
4: What's the matter with Tom, anyhow?
1: Why?
4: He ain't been in school today.
1: He's in the hospital.
4: Oh.
1: Good thing you called us when you did. He might be dead by now.
4: Who says I called you?
1: Man who runs the tobacco shop.
4: How the heck could he tell the... Well, I mean, who I was calling.
1: All right, Jollop. Give us the whole story now, will you?
4: What story?
1: Come on, let's get it over with.
4: If it's about Tom, ask him.
1: We're asking you. You want us to take you in?
4: Of course not.
1: It's up to you.
4: Ain't much to tell. Just walking around, Tom and me.
1: Yeah.
4: The fellow jumped out from an alley. Came at us with a knife.
1: Go ahead.
4: Took a swing at Tom. I ducked off.
1: Yeah.
4: Called the cops. That's all I know.
1: Who was it, Jolly?
4: Your guess is as good as mine.
1: We don't think so.
4: Suit yourself.
1: I thought Tom was a friend of yours.
4: He is.
1: Well, we want to know who stabbed him.
4: What do you expect me to do, dream up a name?
1: How big was he?
4: Medium size.
1: How old?
4: 19, 20.
1: Tom says he was about 35.
4: Tom ought to know. He's a lot closer to him.
1: All right. Let's go down to the juvenile bureau.
4: Oh, I told you everything I know. I
1: want to show you some mug shots.
4: Forget it. I wouldn't recognize this picture.
1: Let's give it a try, anyway.
4: I'll take it easy, will you?
1: What's the matter?
4: I don't want to be seen leaving with you guys.
1: Is that right?
4: Wouldn't do my reputation any good.
1: Who are you afraid of?
4: I ain't afraid.
1: The guy who knifed your buddy? Is that who you're afraid of?
4: Look, if Tom wanted you to know, he'd have told you, wouldn't he? Tom ain't dead.
1: All right, come on, John. Let's go.
4: Give me an answer. Is Tom okay or not?
1: Does that make any difference to you?
4: Sure, it makes a difference.
1: It doesn't look like it to us.
4: I'm no squealer.
1: All right, you've had your chance. Now you got to go in. Come on.
4: You can't arrest me.
1: A boy was stabbed last night. You saw it. As far as we know, you're the only other person who was there. Now you figure it out.
4: I didn't have nothing to do with it. Tom will tell you so. You throw me in jail, my old man will kill me.
1: Well, that's tough.
4: I ain't going to take the rap.
1: It's up to you.
4: Okay. Okay, it was Jerry.
1: Jerry who?
4: Longman.
2: He go to the school?
4: Yeah.
1: What was it all about?
4: Tom tried to date Jerry's girl. Jerry heard about it. Followed us last night.
2: I'll get a hold of Longman.
1: All right.
4: Hey, wait a minute.
1: Yeah.
4: Jerry finds out I squealed on him, he'll do even worse to me. He ain't going to find out, is he?
1: We won't tell him.
4: If it tumbles, you can start sending flowers. Jerry's the big man around school.
1: Yeah.
4: We're 6 foot, lots of muscle, lots of shove.
1: Well, that doesn't make him a big man, does it?
4: Huh?
1: He needs a knife.
5: The story you've just heard is true. The names were changed to protect the innocent. On December 2nd, a hearing was held in Juvenile Department, Superior Court, State of California, in and for the County of Los Angeles. Petitions were filed on both the victim and the subject. The victim, Thomas Marcotte, was placed under 24-hour supervision in a foster home. The subject, Jerome Longren, due to a previous juvenile record and the viciousness of the attack, was sentenced to a juvenile correctional establishment.
6: You have just heard Dragnet, the authentic story of your police force in action, and starring Jack Webb, a presentation of the United States Armed Forces Radio Service.

0: Dragnet.
1: Ladies and gentlemen, the story you are about to hear is true. The names have been changed to protect the innocent. You're a detective sergeant. You're assigned a robbery detail. A gunman has robbed a bank in your city. From his method of operation, you know he's dangerous. Your job, get him.
2: Dragnet, the documented drama of an actual crime. For the next 30 minutes, in cooperation with the Los Angeles Police Department, you will travel step by step on the side of the law through an actual case transcribed from official police files. From beginning to end, from crime to punishment, Dragnet is the story of your police force in action.
3: It was Wednesday, May 4th. It was warm in Los Angeles. We were working the day watch out of robbery detail. My partner's Frank Smith, the boss of Chief of Detectives Thad Brown. My name's Friday. It was 12:36 p.m. when I got the call, and it took me 8 minutes to get back to the city hall. Robbery squad room.
4: Back here, Joe?
3: Yeah.
4: Back here.
3: What's up?
4: Well, bank job and slugging. We got a rule on.
3: Where?
4: Corner Melrose and Fountain.
3: Anybody else on it?
4: Yeah. J.J. and Murph went out.
3: All right. Let's go.
4: All right.
5: Friday, Smith?
3: Yeah, Lieutenant.
5: You two going to cover the bank holdup?
3: Yeah, we're just leaving.
5: Donald called in. He's out with J.J. and Murph.
3: Uh-huh.
5: They got it covered out there. Skipper wants you to tag Georgia Street and talk to the guard. See if you can get any information out of him.
3: All right. What's the name?
5: I haven't got it. There's a uniformed man with him. Old guy's in pretty bad shape.
3: Yeah.
5: When the thief left the bank, the guard tried to stop him.
3: Hmm.
5: Old man pulled a gun, misfired, pistol whipped the old guard.
3: Mm-hmm.
5: He's in critical condition. We just got word that you can talk to him if you get right over there. Better make it fast.
3: All right.
5: And good luck.
3: Yeah.
5: We got to come up with an identification. We got to get it in a hurry. The guy's still running. Matter of time before somebody gets in his way.
3: Yeah.
5: We can't count on it next time.
3: Hmm?
5: The gun jamming.
3: p.m. Frank and I left the city hall and drove over to Georgia Street Receiving Hospital. It took us 5.5 minutes traveling code 3. We went up to the third floor and met the officer who'd been with the guard.
6: You fellas from Central?
3: Yeah, Friday and Smith.
4: I want to see the victim.
6: You missed him.
3: What do you mean?
6: He died 5 minutes ago.
3: We checked with the doctor in attendance and found that the victim had said nothing to aid in identifying the suspect. We returned to the office. A local broadcast and an APB had been gotten out on the man carrying his description. The crew from the crime lab had gone over the premises of the bank without gaining any new information. The clerks and tellers had been brought to the city hall to check the mug books. Everything possible was being done to apprehend the bank guard's killer, but without being able to identify him, the job was almost impossible. At 2:48 p.m., we got a call from Captain Donahoe.
4: That's right, Skipper.
7: Mm-hmm.
4: No, they're in the mug room now.
7: No, not yet.
4: Oh, wait a minute. Joe, you want to toss me that pad there?
7: Yeah,
4: here. Here you go, Skipper.
7: Yeah?
4: Mm-hmm.
7: I see. I got it.
4: Now, we'll check right away.
7: Yeah, as soon as we find out.
4: Yes, sir.
7: All right, goodbye.
3: What do you got?
4: I checked around the neighborhood, found a newsboy, and saw the suspect leave the bank.
3: Yeah.
4: Kid got the license number.
3: An immediate check was made with the Department of Motor Vehicles and with our vehicle records. It took us 2 minutes to get the information.
7: Yeah, we figured it'd turn out that way. Hey, want to give me the address?
3: All right. Okay, we'll run it out.
4: How about it?
3: Car was stolen a week ago. A team of men went out to talk to the owner of the automobile. Additional broadcasts were gotten out on the stolen car carrying the license number, the make, and model description. In the event the car was found abandoned, it was to be staked out and we were to be notified. Roadblocks were set up in the area adjacent to the bank and all vehicles were checked. Captain Donahoe came in from the scene and a meeting was held between him and Chief of Detectives Thad Brown. At the time, 25 officers from Robbery Division were trying to find a lead to identify the thief. We knew what he looked like, what kind of car he was driving. We knew what kind of gun he had and how much money he'd stolen, but we didn't know who he was or where to find him. The night dragged on. At 1:26 a.m., we got our first break in the case.

0: Excuse me.
1: Yes, ma'am.
0: I'm one of the bank tellers.
1: Yes.
0: The officer who was with us went out to bring in some coffee.
1: I see.
0: He said if we found anything, he'd come in here.
1: Yes, that's right.
0: Well, we have. All of us agree. We're real sure.
1: What is it?
0: The holdup man. We found his picture.
1: The suspect was identified as Thomas Bud Carey, WMA, 26 years. According to his package, he'd been arrested the first time when he was 16. He'd served a total of 5.5 years in state institutions. We checked with Fred Galloway of the Adult Authority and found that there was an outstanding warrant on Carey for parole violation. Additional broadcasts were gotten out carrying his name and description. Officers in the field were notified of the latest developments. While other teams of men covered Carey's known hangouts and friends, Frank and I left the office and drove out to see his mother. She lived in a rundown apartment house on the east side of town. The building was dark when we got there.
2: Yeah, here it is, number 5.
1: What's that? Yeah, they ought to put a light in here.

0: Open up.
1: Police officers, I want to talk to you.
2: Nothing for the cops. Get out of here and leave me alone.
1: Come on, Miss Carey, open up.
2: I ain't Miss Carey no more. Now go away.
0: We can do it two ways. You can talk to us here, or we can go downtown.
2: What's it about?
0: Your son.
2: Honey. Where's he going?
0: We want to check.
2: For what? There ain't nothing here. One lousy room. That's it.
0: We can see.
2: It's the kitchen. Better take a look in the stove. Might be something there.
1: That place is clean, though.
2: It's not true, either. Now, what do you want?
0: Have you seen your son?
2: He in trouble again?
0: We'd like to talk to him.
2: What's he done now?
1: You know where he is?
2: No.
0: You know where we can find him?
2: I haven't seen him for a couple of months. Might as well be dead.
0: Well, he isn't.
2: Ain't any difference to me, one way or the other.
1: You know where he lives?
2: It ain't here.
0: That's no kind of an answer.
2: Question don't get either. Look, I'll tell you. I'm his mother. Long time ago, gave him to the world. I've had trouble ever since. Get out here again. I'll sleep with the radio on.
1: Lady, you got any idea where we can find your son?
2: No.
0: You got any close friends?
2: Maybe. Yes, I don't know.
0: How about girls?
2: What about?
0: Has your son got one?
2: Last time I saw him, he had a couple. Both of them married. Same as always. He couldn't do anything the easy way. It wasn't a problem. He'd make one.
0: Yeah.
1: Is there any place he'd go if he was in trouble?
2: What kind?
1: Ma'am?
2: What kind of trouble? What's he done this time?
1: It'll be better if we talk to him about it.
2: Yeah, always that way. Talk to him. Do any good. I tried for a lot of years. Didn't do no good. You know why?
0: What's that?
2: You know why? Don't do no good?
0: Go ahead.
2: Because you don't listen. You can stand right in front of him and scream the top of your head right off, and he don't hear you.
0: Is that right?
2: He was little. First time I caught him stealing, I talked. All day and all night, for a week, I talked. He stood there and looked at me. It was over. You know what he did, you know?
0: No, ma'am.
2: He did it again. Every time he turned around, he stole something. I tried it all. Beatings, yelling, all of it, I tried it all. His father walked out when Bud was six, not just by himself. I did everything I could to bring him up right. Read the books, saw the minister. Even had the relief people talk to him. He just didn't listen.
0: Yeah.
2: That time when he was 16, when they first picked him up, I thought that might do it. You know, being in jail, judge in the court. Oh, I prayed it would make change.
0: No.
2: Didn't. A couple of days later, he was right back.
1: Can you tell his probation officers about it?
2: Bud was 5'10". He was 16. Weighed 170 pounds. If I'd opened my mouth, he'd hit me.
0: Pretty hard thing to say, isn't it?
2: Oh, it's harder to live with. All the time. All the tears. I'm tired of crying. I'm tired of working. I'm tired of being alive. I used to pray for him. Asked God to make him come out of it, be a good man. I prayed and I prayed. And I figured I was praying for the wrong thing. So I changed.
0: No.
2: I know him. I know how he thinks and what he'll do. He's mean. In the soles of his feet, he's mean.
0: Mm-hmm.
2: I still pray. Maybe you're the one to do it.
0: What's that?
2: Kill him.
0: For a stakeout on the building, then we drove back to City Hall. Captain Donahoe and Chief Brown were directing the search from the robbery office. The morning papers had carried the story, and we were receiving calls from citizens who'd seen Carey. From the report, it was believed he'd gotten out of the blockade area and he was heading for the San Fernando Valley. Roadblocks were thrown up on streets leading off the freeway, and additional men were called in from the Valley Division to aid us in the search. 7:42 a.m. It had been 19 hours since Carey had held up the bank. In that time, the entire facilities of the police department had been devoted to his capture. Lieutenant Dave Terry from the sheriff's office had joined Captain Donahoe and was coordinating their activities with ours. 7:45 a.m., Frank got back for some hot coffee.
1: Anything new?
0: No, got a report Terry was seen at the Vineland cutoff.
1: Check out?
0: Don't know yet.
1: Hey, I got some coffee for you, George.
3: Oh, thanks.
0: Anything happen?
3: Yeah, we got him pinned down.
0: Where?
3: Valley.
1: A lot of ground.
3: Well, we just got a call. Carrie pulled into a gas station in Riverside. Attendant recognized him. Tried to stall. Carrie got wise and started to leave.
0: Yeah.
3: Pulled a gun and shot the man up pretty bad.
0: Kill him?
3: No, got him in Valley Emergency.
1: What about Carrie?
3: Still loose.
4: Stoner?
3: Yes, sir.
4: Friday, Smith.
0: Hi,
4: sir. We got him.
0: Where?
4: Broke into a house on Woodman. A couple of motorcycle officers got him pinned down.
0: Well, let's go.
4: Joe.
0: Yeah.
4: Tag the business office. Check out everything in the racks.
0: All right.
4: Go with him, Frank. We'll need gas shells and masks. Barricade and penetration. Better take a box of double loss for the shotguns and plenty of 45s.
0: Right. You be there?
4: Leaving now.
3: I'll go with Joe and Frank, sir.
4: Okay.
0: Let's go. That's getting rough.
3: Yeah. What about the house he's picked?
0: What do you mean?
3: Who's in it? What kind of place it is?
0: Doesn't make a lot of difference. We still got the same job.
3: Huh?
0: We gotta get him out. We left the city hall and drove out to the valley, code 3. By the time we'd gotten there, several other officers from Central Robbery and the Valley Division were on the scene. We talked with Sergeant Pat Murphy of our office.
3: What do you know about the place?
5: Six rooms. Here, let me lay out for you. You got a pencil?
0: I got a pen here.
5: Oh, thanks. All right, now, the house is built in the shape of a U.
0: Mm-hmm.
5: The living room runs along the front, the dining room here on the corner.
0: Here?
5: Yeah. Now, the kitchen is here, and here's the back door.
0: Any cover there?
5: Officers have found him. We're watching it.
0: Yeah.
5: Now, there's a closet here off a service porch.
3: Go on.
5: On the other side, there's a bedroom here, door, the bath, and another bedroom.
1: Just the two doors?
5: Yeah, the front and the one off the kitchen.
0: Mm-hmm. Where'd you get this layout?
5: I talked to the woman next door. She's a friend of the family. Owns the place. Been inside a lot.
0: Mm-hmm. Where are they?
5: With the family?
0: Yeah.
5: We're not sure. Her neighbor says she thinks they're all out, and the man goes to work at 6. Woman usually drives the kid to school about 7:30.
3: Who put out the call?
5: Motor officers. They saw the car parked at the curb, went to check it out. Carrie was inside. He made the house.
0: Mm. They tried to get him out yet?
5: No. They weren't sure he was alone.
0: How'd you do?
5: Well, we got here right after they did. By the time we got to Kirby, started to shoot.
3: Any chance of getting to him from the back of the house?
5: Oh, it'd be rough. The shades are all pulled down. Hard to tell where he is. If we go in, he could be sitting under the window waiting for us.
0: How about the phone?
5: We tried, and he won't answer it.
3: Is that all of him?
5: Much as we got. Well, what do you want to do?
3: Give him a chance to walk out. It'll be his choice.
1: Talk to him?
3: Yeah. Give him a chance to open the door.
5: Well, it's going to be hard. We haven't been able to get near the place.
3: No, big things to make sure he's alone.
5: As far as we've been able to tell, he is. There's no movement inside, no noise. Trying to round up the family now.
3: Can't wait for that. Let's get on it.
0: I'll try to talk to him.
5: You can't make it, Joe. He's in a box and he knows it.
0: Well, maybe that'll bring him out.
3: You want to do it? Go ahead.
0: All right.
3: He makes a move. Get out. Fast.
0: I won't need that.
1: We'll give you cover, come on.
0: Last time you heard from him, he was in the living room. Is that right?
5: Yeah. There's three windows on the left there.
0: Okay.
3: Easy, Joe. All
1: right. Carrie? Carrie. Come on, Carrie. You can't sit in there forever. Play it smart. Walk outside and it'll be all right. Don't cause any more trouble now. How about it? Carrie? You're making it rougher on yourself. Come on out, Carrie. You can't win. You know that.
0: To tell you, it didn't work.
1: Yeah.
3: Clock ran out before you started.
1: Carrie isn't going to walk.
0: Nope.
3: Well, he called it.
0: Yep.
3: Get the gas guns.
0: The people living across the street and on each side of the house were asked to leave their homes in the event there would be any more shooting. The riot guns were brought from the car and they were loaded with penetration gas shells. Because of the physical layout of the house, it was decided to shoot into the rear of the building and try to drive the suspect toward the front of the place. Officer Murphy, along with Lieutenant Stoner, went back to the alley that ran along the rear of the property. The two uniformed men covered the sides of the house, and Frank and I took up our stations in front of the building. 9:14 a.m.
1: How's the time?
0: Well, we ought to be in position.
1: Mm-hmm.
0: You all set on that gun?
1: Yeah. You think you'll give up?
0: I don't know. Flip a coin.
1: I'll be laying it in now pretty quick.
0: There it goes.
1: The way the house is divided, he could close the doors to the back room and keep us going for a while.
0: We still have an idea where he is in the house.
1: Yeah. I'm sure pouring it in.
0: Yeah,
1: it's lousy stuff.
0: Hmm?
1: Tear gas. Lousy. Still remember it from the academy.
0: Right.
1: Huh.
0: Front window, see it?
6: No, where?
0: Shade was pulled back. I think I saw something.
6: You carry?
0: Get the stoner. Tell him to hold the gun.
6: Yeah.
0: There's a woman in there with him. Because of the possibility that there might be another person in the house, all shooting into the building was stopped. An immediate effort was made to identify the other person. The owner of the place, Virgil Bush, was contacted. He told us that he and his wife had left the house at about the same time. She'd taken their son to a neighborhood school, and then he thought that she'd returned to the house. A check was made at the school, and the youngster was found to be present. From all indications, Mrs. Bush was in the house with Carrie and was being held a hostage. 10:56 a.m., we met with Captain Donahoe and Lieutenant Stoner.
4: Any chance you were wrong, Joe?
0: No, I don't think so. Right after the guns went off, I thought I saw the woman at the front window. Looked like she's trying to get out.
4: Mm-hmm.
7: What do you want to do now, Skipper?
4: Not much left. That woman's got to get out of there before we can go in after Carrie.
3: Mm-hmm. Best way to do that's going after her.
4: Yeah.
0: What about using triple chasers?
4: Might work.
0: If we go in the back way, we can drive Carrie toward the living room.
7: Yeah, but what if he takes the woman with him?
0: Keep him busy enough, and he won't.
4: Figure she's given him plenty of trouble by this time. It'll be rough for him to drag her along.
7: Then it might work.
4: Who's going in?
0: Frank, now you can do it.
7: You can give us a cover.
3: Where are you going to make it?
0: Which room did you hit, Stoner?
3: Back bedroom and the kitchen.
4: That covers both sides of the house, then.
3: Yeah.
0: The gas holding?
3: As far as we can tell, it's still there.
0: It might be better then to go into the bedroom. Drive Carrie into the living room. Hope we can pick up the woman on the way.
4: All right. You got the masks?
3: I'll get them. Want to give me a hand, Frank?
7: Yeah.
4: We'll give you all the cover we can, Joe.
0: Good.
4: We can't shoot into the house, but we'll make Carrie think we are.
0: All right.
4: Once you got the woman, bring her out.
0: All right.
4: If Carrie goes into the living room, don't try to go after him. Let him sit for a while. We'll take care of the rest of it later.
0: Okay.
3: Here you go, Joe.
0: All right.
7: Here are the triple chasers. That's something I ought to do, huh?
0: Yeah.
7: I'll take the sod off. You should be able to handle him with that.
0: Yeah.
4: I don't have to tell either one of you to take it easy.
0: No.
4: We want that woman, but we want her alive. Anything comes up that gets in the way, pull out. Don't wait to ask questions.
0: Right.
4: All right, get on it.
0: Let's go, Frank.
7: Right.
4: Joe.
0: Yeah.
4: Carrie's rough. He's playing for keeps. You know he'll kill you if he gets a chance.
0: Well, that makes it easy.
4: Hmm?
0: We won't give him one. Frank and I went around to the back of the house and put on the gas masks. He loaded the shotgun and flipped off the safety. I checked the triple chasers. They're about the size of a beer can, and they're built like a hand grenade. 2 seconds after the pin is pulled and the lever is released, the shell explodes into 3 parts. Each of them throws out a large quantity of tear gas. By using them, an officer can completely fill an area with gas almost immediately. A few minutes after we were in position, the covering gun fire started.
8: Well, that's it. Let's go.
0: Yeah.
8: You going to toss one in the bedroom?
0: Better. Make sure it's clear.
8: Okay.
0: I'll watch it.
8: Go ahead. I'll cover you.
0: All right.
8: All right, come on.
9: All right.
8: That's clean.
0: Yeah, let's get the next room. It's the bathroom, isn't it?
8: Should be.
0: Well, if you get the door, I'll toss the shell.
8: All right.
0: Wait a minute. Wait a minute.
8: You got the pin?
0: Wait a minute. All right, go ahead. Give it a second.
8: Okay.
0: All right, let's go.
8: And it's empty.
0: Yeah. Bedroom next?
8: Uh-huh.
0: Hold it. Okay. All right, let's go.
8: It's Carrie.
0: He's in the living room.
8: We better get him.
0: Wait a minute.
8: Huh?
0: On the bed, it's the woman. Come on, we better get her out of here.
8: All right. You naked?
0: I think so. Get that window, will you?
8: Yeah. Wait till I get the shade. I'll go first, and I'll take her on the outside.
0: All right.
10: Hold it right there, Carrie.
8: It's us, Murph. Friday and Smith, give us a hand. We got the woman.
10: Here, let me help.
8: Okay, Joe.
0: All right, you got her?
8: Yeah.
0: All right.
10: Come on, let's get her out here.
8: Wait till I get this mask off, will you?
10: Okay, Joe.
0: Wait a minute. Yeah. How's the woman?
10: Well, she seems to be all right. Want to give me a hand getting this tape off?
0: Yeah.
9: Thank God you made it. I thought he was going to kill me. Every minute I thought he was going to kill me.
0: All right, now, Miss Bush, take it easy.
9: He's crazy. That man's crazy. If you haven't got it, he'd have killed me, Joe. I know.
0: All right, Miss Bush, let's get out of here. Come on.
10: You got her, huh?
0: Yeah, Skipper.
10: You all right, ma'am?
9: Yes, yes, it isn't his fault, though. I've never seen anybody like that before.
10: All right, Mrs. Bush. You want to take her to the farmer?
0: Sure. Just a minute, ma'am.
9: What?
0: Can you tell us how many guns Carrie's got?
9: What?
0: How many guns did you see?
9: What difference does it make?
0: Makes a lot of difference to us.
9: I don't know. He's got a pistol.
0: Yeah, we saw that. Anything else?
9: Well, yeah, he's got a rifle, too. A shotgun, I think.
10: Did you see it?
9: He brought it into the house.
0: Where is it?
9: What do you mean?
0: What part of the house is it in, do you know?
9: The front room, I guess. That's where it was the last time I saw it.
10: Has he got any shells for it?
9: Yeah, a lot of them. Had his pocket full.
0: All right, that's all. Thank you.
9: You going to get him now?
0: We're going to try.
9: You'll have to shoot him.
0: Ma'am?
9: He told me so himself. Said you wouldn't take him alive.
0: Uh-huh.
9: Told me if you tried, he'd take a couple of you with him.
0: Well, it isn't going to change things.
9: Hmm?
0: He's still going. Miss Bush was taken to one of the neighborhood houses when we got ready to take the suspect into custody. The house was completely surrounded. All of the doors and windows were covered. Each man was instructed to shoot to kill in the event Carey tried to escape or made any effort to fire into the crowd. In a last attempt to get him out of the house without additional bloodshed, the bullhorn was brought from the car and we tried to talk to him.
10: Here you are, Joe.
0: All right.
4: Tell him this is the last time around, Joe. We're through playing games.
0: All right. Carey? Carey, give it up. Throw those guns out and you follow them. All right, we'll tell you where you stand. There are a lot of us out here. We've all got orders to kill you if you try anything. You think you can sit in there and we can't touch you? You got it wrong. We'll blow the roof off if we have to.
4: Tell him he's got 10 seconds, Joe.
0: All right.
4: Count them all for him.
0: All right.
4: Stand by with gas guns.
6: Yes.
4: Go ahead, Joe.
0: Terry, you're running out of time. We'll give you 10 seconds to come out of there. It's the last time. Throw the guns out and come out after them. 10 seconds, Terry. That's all you got. 9, 8, 7, 6, 5, 4, 3... 2. That's all you got. Time's up.
11: All right, throw them in. Cover that front porch.
10: Here's a machine gun, Joe.
0: I got it.
4: Must have good lungs.
0: Yeah.
11: Toss some more in.
0: Got to come out pretty quick.
4: Yeah.
0: There he is.
4: Got that shotgun.
11: Down.
0: Yeah. Easy now. Terry. Terry.
4: Not moving.
0: Cover me.
4: Yeah.
11: How about it?
0: It's all right. Must have been dead when he hit the floor.
4: Yeah. We were lucky.
0: I don't know.
4: What?
0: We had to kill him.
12: The story you have just heard is true. The names were changed to protect the innocent.
13: On Monday, May 9th, an inquest was held in the coroner's office in and for the county of Los Angeles, state of California. The coroner's jury found that the death of Thomas Herbert Carey was caused by gunshot wounds resulting from an attempt to resist arrest. The officers were absolved from blame.
14: Dragnet, the story of your police force in action, is a presentation of the United States Armed Forces Radio Service.

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0: Ladies and gentlemen, the story you are about to hear is true. The names have been changed to protect the innocent. You're a detective sergeant. You're assigned a burglary detail. An elderly woman reports that a man has stolen $300 from her apartment. She says she saw him. 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
1: Dragnet, the documented drama of an actual crime. For the next 30 minutes, in cooperation with the Los Angeles Police Department, you will travel step by step on the side of the law through an actual case transcribed from official police files. From beginning to end, from crime to punishment, Dragnet is the story of your police force in action.
2: It was Thursday, May 19th. It was sunny in Los Angeles. We were working the day watch out of burglary detail. My partner's Frank Smith. The boss is Captain Bernard. My name's Friday. We're on our way out from the office, and it was 3:47 p.m. when we got to a small apartment house on the corner of Olympic and 6th. The Topeka Arms.
3: What's that lady's name again, Joe?
2: Dunbetter, Martha Dunbetter.
3: Let's see. Yeah, here's her mailbox, number 8.
2: Must be upstairs.
3: Well, how do you figure that?
2: Only 8 mail slots means 8 apartments.
3: Yeah?
2: Stands to reason number 8 will be on the second floor, don't it?
3: Oh, well, I suppose so. Hey, Joe, I wonder who comes from Kansas.
2: What?
3: Well, didn't you notice the plaque out in front? Topeka Arms.
2: Yeah.
3: That's a city in Kansas. Topeka, Kansas.
2: Yeah, sure.
3: Well, somebody must have come from there. The owner or the builder. Why else would they give the place a name like that?
2: I don't know.
3: Well, stands to reason, doesn't it?
2: I guess so.
3: Well, you see, you're not the only one who can do it.
2: Hmm? Do what?
3: Deduce.
2: Oh.
3: That's what they call it, the way you figured out number 8's second floor. Deduction.
2: Yeah.
3: I was just giving you an example. When I proved that somebody connected with the building probably lived in Kansas, didn't
2: you? Yeah.
3: Right down there. 8, just like you said.
2: Mm-hmm.
3: Deduction never fails, Joe.
4: Who's there?
2: Police officers.
4: Oh, well, just a second. I'm coming. My goodness, you certainly got back

0: Oh, well, dear me, you aren't the same ones, are you?
1: No, ma'am, this is Frank Smith. My name's Friday.
0: Well, there were two other policemen here just a little while ago. Shame you didn't know. Could have saved yourself a trip.
1: That's all right, ma'am. We knew they'd be here. They're patrol car officers. They were in the neighborhood, so they answered your call.
0: Oh, well, I...
1: All right, if we come in?
0: Oh, my, yes. Oh, yes. Please do.
1: You're Mrs. Martha Dunbetter, is that right?
0: No, not exactly.
1: Oh?
0: It's Miss Dunbetter. I'm still single.
1: I see.
2: Well, ma'am, would you mind telling us just what happened this afternoon?
0: Oh, no, no, I don't mind at all. It's still quite clear.
1: All right, would you go ahead?
0: What was that, young man?
1: Would you go ahead about this afternoon?
0: Oh, well, now, let's see. I fixed myself some lunch, and then I rid up the dishes. It must have been about 1 o'clock by the time I finished.
1: All right.
0: Afterwards, I put on my hat and I went down to the library. It's only a couple of blocks from here, the Grover Cleveland branch.
1: Mm-hmm.
0: I took back my books and checked out two fresh ones.
1: All right. What happened next?
0: Well, I come home and there he was.
1: What's that?
0: I come home and there he was.
1: Who?
0: Well, that awful man.
1: Well, just where was he?
0: Here. In my apartment.
1: No, I mean which room?
0: Over there. The bedroom.
1: I see.
0: As soon as I come in, I heard him. At least I heard somebody moving around. First, I thought it was Mrs. Parker, the manager. I know she sneaks into my apartment and noses around. Of course, she says she doesn't, but I know better.
1: Mm-hmm.
0: Well, I said to myself, I got her red-handed this time. So I marched into the bedroom all ready to give her a piece of my mind.
1: Well,
0: I was never so flabbergasted in my whole life. He was standing in front of the dresser, going through my pocketbook.
1: I see.
0: My black bag and leather. It's the one he was holding.
1: Mm-hmm.
2: Well, ma'am, how much money was in the bag?
0: Well, I'm not positive. Not to the penny. About $300.
2: In cash?
0: Yes, sir. You see, I've been saving dimes for the past 15 years.
2: Well, you mean this $300 was in dimes?
0: Oh, goodness gracious, no.
2: Oh.
0: What I do is go through my change every night and put all the dimes in my dime bank. And when it's full, I take it down to a real bank and change the coins into bills. A dime bank holds $25.
2: I see.
0: Well, you'd be surprised how much a person can save that way. It mounts up.
2: Yes, ma'am. Do you know the denominations of the bills?
0: I guess they was mostly tens. Maybe one or two bigger ones.
1: Mm-hmm. Now, what did this man do next, Miss Dunbetter?
0: Well, he found money. My $300, stuffed it into his pockets. Then he just rolled out of the apartment big as life. I was too dumbfounded to do anything about it.
1: I see.
0: And I heard him tramp down the stairs, and then I heard the front door slam. When I was sure he was out of the building, I managed to get my wits together and I dialed Central.
1: Central?
0: The operator. And she put me in touch with the police station.
2: Had you ever seen this man before, Miss Dunbetter?
0: No. I'm sure I never did.
2: Could you tell us what he looked like?
0: Well, he's a tall man.
2: How tall?
0: Big as you, I'd say.
2: Mm-hmm. What color hair, please?
0: Dark. Very dark.
2: Eyes?
0: Dark eyes, too. Dark complected. Like he'd spent a lot of time outdoors.
1: How was he dressed?
0: A shirt and pants and a jacket. Light colored jacket. I think it was green.
1: Did you notice any scars?
0: Yes. Come to think of it, I did. Across his forehead. Thin little zigzag.
2: Mm-hmm. Well, how old would you say he was?
0: Oh, he's young. 35, maybe 40.
1: You know if anybody else saw him, the other tenants?
0: Well, I haven't talked to him, no. Haven't left the apartment since it happened.
1: You live alone here, do you?
0: Oh, my, no, no. My sister Bessie stays with me.
1: Where is she this afternoon?
0: Well, she went out of town for a few days. Visited a grandson and his family. They come down from Oxnard to get her this morning.
1: I see.
0: Tomorrow's her birthday. She'll be 80. I expect they're going to have quite a celebration.
1: Yes, ma'am.
0: They're all carrying on. You'd think it was such an accomplishment.
2: Well, it is a pretty ripe old age, ma'am.
0: I don't see what's so ripe about it. After all, I'm near the 79 myself. Oh, I know I don't look it. Everybody thinks there's at least 10 years between us. And Bessie is failing.
1: Yes, ma'am. Just a couple more questions, Miss Dunbar.
0: Certainly, young man, certainly.
1: What time was it when you got home from the library?
0: 2:45. Maybe a few minutes after. No, later than 3, though.
1: I see. How'd this fellow get into the apartment? Was the door locked?
0: Well, I thought it was. Always try to remember.

0: that whenever I go out, that sometimes I do forget. Well, I guess I did today. Mm.
1: You think he'd recognize the burglar if you saw him again?
0: I most assuredly would.
1: Mm-hmm.
0: Nothing right with my eyesight.
1: Well, that's fine. We'd like to take you down to the office with us and show you some pictures.
0: No?
1: Just to see if you can identify him.
0: Well, I wouldn't go like this. I'll have to change my dress first. Well, I'm all right for walking around the neighborhood, but not for going downtown.
1: Well, that's up to you, ma'am.
2: I'll say Miss Dunbetter while I think of it. Who came from Kansas?
0: Oh, I'm afraid I don't understand.
2: Well, the name of this apartment, you see, is the Topeka Arms, so I figured somebody connected with it must have come from Kansas.
0: Oh.
2: You don't know who it was, do you?
0: Well, now, let me think. Oh, yes, yes, I remember. That was old Mr. Hendrickson's idea.
2: Well, you don't say.
0: Yes, yes, he was the man who built this building. Well, now, that was, goodness sakes, that was almost 35 years ago. My, how time flies.
2: Yes, ma'am. How do you like that, Joe? This Mr. Hendrickson came from Kansas.
0: Mm. No, no. Minnesota. Minneapolis, as I recollect.
2: Oh?
0: But it was his idea, just the same, calling it Topeka Arms. On account of an article he read in the newspaper while the building was going up.
2: Ma'am?
0: Said there was more people in Southern California who come from Kansas than any other state.
2: Mm-hmm.
0: So Mr. Hendrickson figured the name Topeka would attract a lot of tenants. It's ridiculous nonsense. Said so at the time. There hasn't been a single solitary one.
2: Oh.
0: 35 years. Not a soul from Kansas has ever lived here.
1: Four oh five p.m. Frank and I put in a call at the crime lab. While Miss Dunbetter changed her dress, we checked the other apartments to see if anybody else had seen the burglar. Only one tenant was in. Mrs. J.T. Blade, apartment 6, informed us that she'd been out marketing at the time of the crime and had just returned home. 4:16 p.m. Lee Jones and a crew from the crime lab arrived. They began their investigation, and we drove Miss Dunbetter down to the city hall. We checked the oddity file and ran the suspect's description and M.O. through the stats office, and they came up with 17 possibles. We pulled mug shots and showed them to Miss Dunbetter. She was unable to make an identification. 6:13 p.m., Lee Jones reported no useful fingerprints or other physical evidence in the apartment. 6:46 p.m., we drove Miss Dunbetter home, and we went off duty. The next day, May 20th, 11:17 a.m., I'll get it. Burglary Friday. Who's that? Oh, sure. Yeah. Wendy, come in. I see. Oh? Well, I wouldn't know. What's he look like? Mm-hmm. Yeah, we'd like to. Right. Thanks a lot. That was Chubb Starks.
3: Who?
1: You know, Stark, the bartender over at the Yellow Camp.
3: Oh, yeah. What's he want?
1: Guy came into his place last night. He was carrying a pretty big roll. He threw it around, bought drinks for the house.
3: Yeah.
1: Got kind of loaded and did some talking about how easy he'd picked up the dough. Just walked in again this morning.
3: Huh. Sound like anything to you?
1: Chubb says he's about 6 foot, black hair.
3: Yeah.
1: Scar on his forehead.
4: 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Next time you buy cigarettes, stop. 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It's today's biggest cigarette news.
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1: Frank and I drove out to the Yellow Cap bar on Figueroa. Chubb Stark, the bartender, pointed out a husky man sitting in a corner booth. We went over to talk to him.
2: Keep your hands on the table and stand up.
7: Huh?
1: Police officers, on your feet.
7: Okay, okay.
2: All right, you can sit down again.
7: Something eating you guys?
1: What's your name?

0: Come on, what is it?
1: Fort Long, Ralph Fort Long.
0: Where do you live?
1: Hotel around the corner.
0: How long you been staying there?
1: Since last night.
0: How about before that?
1: Back east. They just got in town yesterday.
0: Whereabouts back east?
1: What kind of a roust is this?
0: Where back east?
1: All over. Chicago, Cleveland, all over.
2: What kind of business you in?
1: Unemployed.
0: You got any money?
1: Some.
0: How much?
1: Look, I ain't no vag if that's what you're getting.
0: How much money you got?
1: $100, maybe 150.
0: Where'd you get it?
1: I borrowed it.
0: Who from?
1: Pal.
0: In L.A.?
1: Chicago.
0: What's his name?
1: Johnson, Cliff Johnson.
0: You got his address?
1: I don't know. He moves around same as I do.
0: How are you going to pay him back if you don't know where he lives?
1: We'll bump into each other.
2: What'd you say you got in town, Portland?
1: I told you yesterday.
2: What time?
1: 6 o'clock, somewhere in there.
2: Yesterday morning?
1: Last night.
0: You sure of that?
1: Yeah.
0: How'd you come? Train?
1: Car.
0: You own the car?
1: I hitched a ride.
0: Just where were you yesterday afternoon?
1: Riding into L.A.
0: All afternoon. Yep. What was the driver's name?
1: Look, how should I? I've been hitching for the last week. I must have rode with 20 different guys.
0: You don't remember the one you were with yesterday?
1: Nope.
2: Ever been arrested, Portland?
1: Nothing serious.
2: Well, tell us about it.
1: Oh, drunk, that's all.
2: And where was that?
1: Ohio, when I was a kid.
0: Anything else?
1: Yeah, I got some speeding tickets.
0: You ever been arrested in California?
1: Never been in California.
0: First trip, huh?
1: Yep. You ain't exactly making me feel at home, either.
2: You know an apartment house called the Topeka Arms?
1: Whereabouts?
2: 6 and Olympic.
1: Where's that?
2: In L.A.
1: Look, can't you get nothing straight? I ain't never been here before.
2: Mm-hmm.
1: How about giving me an answer? Why the roust?
0: All right, come on, let's go.
1: What for?
0: We'll show you the sights.
1: For instance?
0: City Hall. Frank and I took the suspect into custody for further questioning. 12:16 p.m., we ran the name Ralph Portlong through R&I. They had nothing on him. We put out an APB with his description stating that he was in our custody. The bulletin requested any information about the suspect and was marked attention Chicago PD and Cleveland Police Department. 2:18 p.m., we again interviewed Portlong. He insisted he had not arrived in Los Angeles until 6 o'clock the previous evening and refused to say anything more. 4:06 p.m., we received replies to our APB on Portlong. Chicago reported 2 convictions for grand theft auto, and Cleveland reported 1 conviction for burglary second degree. We telephoned Miss Dunbetter and arranged for her to attend a special show-up at the main jail. 6:17 p.m., the show-up was completed, and Frank and I took the victim back to our office.
2: Well, ma'am, you're sure it isn't the same man?
3: My goodness gracious, I ought to know.
2: Yes.
3: Let's see how you could have made such a mistake.
0: Well, it fits your description, even to the scar.
3: But I told you it was ziggity-zagging.
0: Yeah, you did.
3: This man's scar is entirely different.
0: Yes, ma'am.
3: His hair is wrong, too.
0: Is that right?
3: The other man had some gray in it right across here.
0: I thought you said he was fairly young.
3: But he doesn't have to be old to get gray. I've been gray ever since I had my appendix out. I was only 34.
0: All right. What have you taken home now?
3: It's really a shame.
0: Ma'am?
3: You arrested that poor fellow. And he hasn't done anything.
0: Burglary Friday. Yeah. Yeah, that's right. When'd you get it? No, not yet. Will you notify him? Right. Well, I guess we don't need to feel too sorry for Portlong.
2: What do you mean?
0: Another answer on our APB.
2: Yeah?
0: You're right, Miss Dunbetter. He couldn't have been your burglar.
3: Well, I told you, didn't I?
0: He was in Needles yesterday afternoon. He hitched a ride.
2: Yeah?
0: Slugged the driver. Ralph Portlong was held pending arrival of authorities from Needles. The investigation of the apartment house burglary continued. 2 more suspects were brought in for questioning. Both men succeeded in establishing alibis for the time of the crime. Monday, May 23rd, 1:48 p.m. Frank and I were on our way back to the office from lunch.
2: How was your pie?
0: All right.
2: Just okay, huh?
0: I said it was all right.
2: Lemon meringue, wasn't it?
0: Yeah.
2: I don't know, Joe. You should have had apple.
0: Mm-hmm.
2: I told you, stick with apple. You can't go wrong.
0: The lemon was good.
2: You didn't finish it.
0: I was full.
2: Yeah. Well, someday you'll learn.
0: Learn what?
2: Apple pie is always safe. You can't louse it up. Even a bad cook can.
0: Well, I get a little tired of it once in a while, that's all.
2: No reason you should. You can switch it around so many different ways.
0: Yeah, I know.
2: Cheese, ala mode, hot sauce. No reason to get tired of apple, Joe.
0: Sure.
4: Hey, Joe.
0: Yeah?
4: Call for you while you're out.
0: Oh?
4: I just want you to call back. Here's the number.
0: Thanks.
4: Sure.
0: Bessie Matson.
2: Who's that?
0: I don't know. Mrs. Maxson? This is the police department, Sergeant Friday. Yes, that's right. We were the ones.

0: Well, my name's Friday. I just spoke to you over the telephone.
1: Oh, yes, yes, of course.
0: This is Frank Smith.
1: Oh, how do you do?
2: How do you, ma'am?
1: Come right along inside.
2: Thank you.
1: I just don't know what to say. I suppose it's all my fault for going out of town. Should never have left Martha alone. Might have known she'd be up to something.
2: Are you positively sure about this, Miss Maxson?
1: About what? About what?
2: That there wasn't any burglary.
1: Oh, never in a million years.
0: Well, your sister gave us all the details.
1: Play acting, that's all it was. Play acting. She's done it all her life.
0: Oh, I see.
2: You mean Miss Dunbetter isn't...
1: My sister is as sane as you are, if that's what you're driving at.
0: Well, then why'd she tell us that story, do you know?
1: Haven't got the vaguest notion. She simply won't give me any explanation.
0: Oh, I see.
1: If the story was true, why won't she face me? Why is she hiding?
0: Hiding?
1: Ninetha told her I was going to call you. She locked herself in the bathroom.
0: Is that right?
1: She's been in there for 2 hours now. She simply refuses to come out.
0: Well, we'd like to talk to her if we can.
1: Yeah, I'll try again. Back to church here may have some influence.
2: You think we're getting a runaround, Joe?
0: Sounds that way, doesn't it?
2: Yeah.
1: Martha? Martha, you come out of there this instant. Martha Dunbecker, do you hear me? The policemen want to talk to you. Now come out. The police are here.
3: I won't never come out.
1: I never heard of such childishness. You see, I'm not able to do a thing with her.
0: Yes, ma'am.
1: Maybe if you speak to her, she'll come to her senses.
0: All right.
1: Sister carrying on like this. I don't know how I'll ever be able to hold my head up again. It's scandalous.
0: Miss Dunbetter, this is Sergeant Friday. Miss Dunbetter, will you come out so we can talk to you? Miss Dunbetter?
1: Well, it's about time. Whatever were you thinking of, Martha? What got into you?
3: No, speaking to you, Bessie.
0: Let's go into the other room. It'll be easier to talk there.
3: Yes, sir.
1: Not speaking to me, huh? Well, two can play at that game. And I assure you, I won't be the one who suffers.
0: All right, ladies, would you like to sit down? Now, Miss Dunbetter, can we clear this thing up now? Your sister says there wasn't any burglary.
3: Just how would she know she wasn't here, was she?
1: I know because I know you. And I know you never had $300 to your name.
3: I did, too.
1: Where'd you get it? Where'd you get it?
3: None of your business.
0: All right, now, how about it, Miss Dunbetter? Did you have $300? Well...
3: Never said it was exactly $300. Not to the penny.
1: $3 would be more like it.
3: There happens to be a few things you don't know about, including my savings.
1: A likely story. You never saved a penny in your life.
3: What about my diamond?
1: I shook it the other day.
3: I thank you to keep your hands off my property.
1: Savings, indeed. If I didn't pay most of the expenses around here, you'd starve to death.
3: I managed quite well before you moved in on me, Bessie, and I was perfectly happy living alone. Matter of fact, I preferred that arrangement.
1: But maybe you'd like to try it again.
3: Maybe I would. I'm sure there'd be money ahead.
1: Ha!
3: Don't you hawk me, Bessie Maxim. You ought to see the way she eats. Gobble, gobble, gobble. She shovels it down.
1: Stuff and nonsense. I don't have any more appetite than a bird.
3: Bird, don't nip the cooking, Sherry.
1: Martha Dunbetter. How can you say such a thing?
3: Because I know it's true. I'm off the bottle.
1: Well, whatever I do, I don't fib to the police like some people I could name.
0: Well, Miss Dunbetter.
3: I made exaggerated respect.
0: Mm-hmm.
3: You mean to do no harm?
0: I wonder if you know it's against the law to file a false police report.
3: Against the law?
1: There. You see? You're going to jail. I knew it would happen. I knew that sooner or later you'd disgrace all of us.
0: Why'd you do it? You must have had a reason, ma'am.
3: I won't tell you. Not in front of her, I won't.
0: Oh. Let's see. Would you mind waiting in the other room for a couple of minutes, Miss Maxson?
1: I most certainly would.
0: We'd appreciate it if you would.
1: No, very well. Very well. You think I was the criminal around here.
0: All right, Miss Dunbetter, tell us now, will you?
3: It's very difficult to explain.
0: Well, give it a try, will you?
3: See, it was all on account of her, Bessie.
0: Go ahead.
3: Started when we was little girls. It's because she's older. She's always lording it over me. Mom and Daddy always gave her everything first. Hand-me-downs, it's all I got. Bessie's hand-me-downs.
0: I see.
3: And when we grew up, I couldn't push myself very much. She's just the opposite. Belle of the ball. She had a pick of all the young gentlemen in town. Only time they'd take me out was when Bessie was busy. I don't think she didn't let me know that I was second choice. The only reason she married Horace, because he took offense.

0: to me. Well, I had my pride, too. Wouldn't settle for her leftovers. That's why I stayed single.
1: I see.
0: The least you could have done was name one of the little girls after me. After all, I'm her only sister.
1: Well, Miss Dunbetter, you still haven't told us why you reported the burglary.
0: I'm telling you.
1: Yes, ma'am.
0: On account of her birthday. Well, that was the last straw. She hasn't talked about anything else for months and months. It's because she's 80 years old, you'd think she's the queen of Romania. A picture in the paper of people making a fuss about her. Well, I made up my mind that for once in my life someone was going to make a fuss about me.
1: I see.
0: To tell you the truth, I'm not a bit sorry I did it. I mean, yes, I should be sorry. But I'm not. I really enjoyed myself. And all those questions you asked me, like I was somebody. My name was in the papers, too. First time it ever happened. Kind of strange when you come to think about it, to live 79 years without ever seeing your name in print. Oh, but that wasn't the best part.
1: Ma'am?
0: The best part was Bessie not being able to horn in and take all the credit. Oh, I knew you'd find me out sooner or later, but I didn't care. I sure had to laugh on her. All the time she's in Oxnard being partied, I was having little parties of my own.
1: Yeah, well, you know, you didn't need to put us through all this, Miss Dunbetter. You're almost 80 yourself.
0: It's over a year away. When you're my age, you can't be sure of anything.
1: Yes, ma'am.
0: Besides, even when I'm 80, Bessie will still be ahead.
1: How's that?
0: She'll be going on 90.
2: The story you've just heard is true. The names have been changed to protect the innocent. On May 26th, the hearing was held in the office of Perry Thomas, city attorney. In a moment, the results of that hearing. Now, here's our star, Jack Webb.
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2: 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Heard tonight were Ben Alexander, Virginia Gregg, Jack Crucian, Helen Cleve. 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Music by Walter Schumann. Hal Gibney speaking.
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1: Ladies and gentlemen, the story you're about to hear

The names have been changed to protect the innocent. You're a detective sergeant. You're assigned a robbery detail. You get a call from an officer in another division. He's come across some information about a robbery. Your job? Check it out.

0: to document a drama of an actual crime. For the next 30 minutes, in cooperation with the Los Angeles Police Department, you will travel step by step on the side of the law through an actual case transcribed from official police files. From beginning to end, from crime to punishment, Dragnet is the story of your police force in action.
1: It was Wednesday, May 18th. It was hot in Los Angeles. We were working the day watch out of robbery detail. My partner's Frank Smith, the boss of Chief of Detectives Thad Brown. My name's Friday. We're on our way down from the office. It was 10:47 a.m. when we got to the R&I counter. Coke machine.
2: I don't see him.
1: No?
2: It's quite a gadget, huh, Joe?
1: What?
2: A machine here. Real piece of work.
1: Sure is.
2: Here you are.
1: Thank you.
2: You stop and figure, Joe, all the wires in there, levers. Must be a couple hundred wheels.
1: Yeah. Johnny say why he wanted to see us?
2: Mm-mm. Yes, sir, it must be 4 or 5 miles of wire in that thing.
1: Yeah, at least.
2: Why do you think he did it, Joe?
1: What?
2: Invent the machine.
1: I don't know, maybe he just liked to invent things.
2: No, I don't think that's it.
1: What's your idea?
2: Well, a guy'd have to spend a lot of time to build something like this. Maybe a couple of years.
1: Yeah.
2: Figuring out a person just has to step up, put a coin in, cup drops down, syrup pours in, seltzer, way it's all measured out. Yeah, a guy'd have to spend a lot of time on that.
1: Yeah, I guess so.
2: Sure. Gotta be a good reason for thinking it up.
1: What's your idea?
2: I don't think you could find a bottle opener.
1: Yeah, sure.
3: Joe?
1: Hi, John.
2: Oh, hi, John.
3: Sorry I'm late. I got a call on my way out.
1: No trouble. What do you got?
3: Picked up a kid day before yesterday, carrying a can full of grass.
1: Mm-hmm.
3: Pretty rough kid, and we tagged him. Wouldn't give us the time of day.
1: How old is he?
3: 17, just under the line.
1: Uh-huh.
3: I got to talking to him last night, started to relax. Guess he knew he was in trouble.
1: Yeah.
3: One thing led to another, and the kid ended up talking pretty good.
1: What did he give you?
3: Rumble about his brother. Got big plans.
1: Yeah.
3: And a knock over a loan company.
1: Captain Powers, Frank, and I left the city hall, drove over to Georgia Street Juvenile. We had the suspect brought to one of the interview rooms.
3: All right, sit down, homie. Homer, this is Sergeant Friday and Officer Smith. They want to talk to you. Joe, Frank, it's Homer Rankin.
1: Oh, yeah.
2: Hi, Sam.
4: What do you want?
3: Well, I told them what you said about your brother, Homer. They'd like to go over it with you.
4: That's a lousy deal.
1: What do you mean by that, son?
4: It stinks, that's what I mean. What I told you wasn't supposed to be broadcast.
3: I'm just trying to help you out, kid.
4: Yeah, where's your shovel? Word leaks I turned fake and the services will be real nice. You're all invited.
1: Look, boy, you're not going to help yourself acting like this. And you're not going to do your brother any good either.
4: You tell me all about it, huh?
2: What are you trying to build, Homer? What do you want?
4: Leave me alone.
1: We can't do that, you know it.
4: Try.
3: Look, Homer, you're in trouble. Why make it any worse, huh?
4: You got me for possession, that's all. You ain't going to make any more out of it.
1: All right, let's go.
3: Come on, kid.
4: Where to now? The basement for the rubber hose, huh?
3: Going back to your cell.
4: Good. I didn't sleep good last night. Maybe I can get some sack time.
1: You better do it while you can.
4: What's that supposed to mean?
1: By the time the court gets through with you, you're not going to feel like sleeping, I'm afraid.
4: What do you do?
1: Hmm?
4: Where you work? What's your job around
1: here? Robbery.
4: Big guys, huh?
1: No.
4: Sure, I heard about you fellas. Big time operators. Guess I should feel pretty good you come to see me.
1: How do you figure that?
4: You don't waste your time on small-time stuff.
1: Well, you better take another look.
4: Huh?
1: We did this morning. We sent back to Captain Powers' office and got the name and address of the subject's brother. 12:10 p.m. We drove back to City Hall and had the name checked through R&I.
5: Here you are.
1: Thanks, Helen.
2: That's a fat package.
1: Well,
2: let's see the arrest report.
1: It's long.
2: Mm-hmm. Assault, burglary, 211. He's been busy.
1: Yeah.
2: You got a 5-2 there?
1: There it is.

0: the next of kin?
1: White, Paula Rankin, 101st Street address.
0: Better talk to him.
1: No.
0: You think the kid told Powers the truth?
1: I don't know. Maybe just wanted to sound big.
0: It's possible.
1: Brother sure fits, though.
0: Mm-hmm. Guy's been lucky.
1: What do you mean?
0: Well, the arrest has never stood a conviction.
1: Let's see if we can change that.
2: We got a copy of the suspect's mugshot, and we went out to see his wife. She lived in one of the new housing projects on the south side of the city.
3: Yeah?
2: Ms. Rankin?
3: That's right.
2: Police officers, we'd like to talk to you.
3: Well, I don't know anything about the marijuana. Kid got it someplace. It's his problem. I got enough of my own.
2: We'd like to talk to you about your husband.
3: Tim?
2: That's right.
3: Come on in.
2: Thank you.
3: Want to sit down?
2: Thanks. This is my partner, Frank Smith. My name's Friday.
3: Yeah. Now, what's the beef about Tim?
2: Is he here?
3: No.
0: You know where he is?
3: No, I don't.
0: When did you see him last?
3: A couple of days ago.
2: Is he out of town?
3: I don't know. Couldn't care any less.
2: Do you have any idea where we can get in touch with him?
3: Listen, mister, if I knew, you'd have it. I got nothing to save him from. As far as I'm concerned, he can boil.
2: That's so?
3: Yeah. Since the day I met him, I've been carrying the economy size of trouble. Week goes by and he ain't pinched. It's a cause to get arrested for shooting off skyrockets.
2: No.
3: Always something. I'm tired of it. And I'm through with him. Never see him again. I ain't gonna cry about it.
0: You got any other relatives in town?
3: Just the J.D.
0: Ma'am?
3: The kid, Homer. It's the only one.
2: Boy lives here, is that right?
3: He's got a bed. Don't use it much, like his brother. All the time out trying to get himself hung up. Never seen such a trouble family.
2: Mm-hmm. Any place your husband might go?
3: I told you before, if there is, I don't know about it.
0: Does he have a job?
3: Tim?
0: Yes, ma'am.
3: Honey, if you got paid for goofing, Tim could retire. Only thing wrong is he ain't got nothing to retire from.
2: He doesn't have a job.
3: That's the general idea, yeah.
0: Where does he spend his time?
3: Ain't around here.
2: Well, where, do you know?
3: I don't know. Guess it'd be the hot dog stand. A couple of times when I needed some money, I caught up with him there.
2: Where is the place?
3: Down on 114th, a couple of blocks over. You can't miss it. It's one of those all-night places.
2: Your husband have any close friends?
3: What do you mean, close?
2: Well, people he spend time with.
3: Yeah, a couple of guys fit that.
0: You know their names?
3: No.
2: You ever seen them?
3: Yeah. One of them was here once. I saw him.
2: Can you give us a name?
3: No, I don't remember. Me and Tim had a beef about it. I came home and found him and this bum crocked on beer, had a beef about it, and ended up with both of them leaving.
2: Can you describe the man for us?
3: He's a man. Got a head, two arms, two legs.
2: That's all you can tell us?
3: Yeah.
2: All right. Thanks for the time.
3: Don't worry about it. It's free.
2: Mm-hmm. I'm going to leave you a card. If you hear from your husband, we'd appreciate a call.
3: Sure. Well, don't hold your breath. It isn't likely he'll come back this time.
2: All right.
3: Can you tell me what it's about?
2: It's a police matter. It'd be better if we talk to him personally.
3: Can I get you anything? Drink, maybe?
2: No, thanks.
0: No, thanks.
3: Too bad. Sometime when you're in the neighborhood, you know, not working, stop in, I'll pour you a drink.
2: Yeah, sure.
3: No, I mean it. Girl gets lonely just sitting by herself. The company'd be nice.
2: Mm-hmm.
3: You're not married, are you?
2: No, ma'am.
3: That's nice. You drop by now. Anytime.
2: You bet. Thanks again.
0: Goodbye, Miss Rank.
3: Bye.
0: Hey, Joe.
2: Just do me a favor, will you?
0: Sure, old buddy. What is it?
2: Be quiet. We checked with the neighbors, and they verified Ms. Rankin's story about her husband's absence. None of them were able to tell us where he might have gone. Other than saying that the Rankins fought constantly, they were not able to give us any new information. 2:15 p.m. We drove down to the hot dog stand on 114th. There was no one at the counter who looked like the suspect, Tim Rankin.
4: Yeah, will it be?
2: Cup of coffee.
4: Okay, how about you?
0: Number six, I guess. You make that with cheddar cheese?
4: Yeah.
0: Okay, I'll have one of those. Glass of milk, too.
4: Sure. Want your coffee now?
2: Please.
4: Hot.
2: That's good. That's the way we like it.
4: Not the coffee, the sun.
2: Oh, yeah.
4: And paper says it's 91 Pacific Center.
0: Uh-huh.
4: Yeah, we should be doing more business than we are. I don't understand it, though.
0: Is that right?
4: You know, cold drinks, hot day people all the time. Drinking something cold.
2: Yeah.
4: No offense.
2: Well, that's all right.
4: Malibu, be ready right away.
0: Huh?
4: That's what the number six is, Malibu.
0: Oh.
2: You seen Tim?

0: around this morning?
1: Yeah, it was in about 10. You guys friends of his?
0: We'd like to talk to him.
1: He came in, had a cup of coffee with Shelley. Two of them left, oh, I guess, about 10:30.
0: Who was he with, you know?
1: Shelley, you know, Shelley Mitchell.
0: Oh, yeah.
1: Big buddies all the time together.
2: You know where they went?
1: I don't know. Maybe it was Shelley's.
0: You live around here?
1: Yeah, he's got a pad a couple blocks over. Hey, your dog will be ready.
0: You know the address of that place?
1: Mm-mm. I've never been there. Heard the two of them talk about it, though.
2: This guy Mitchell work?
1: No, I don't think either one of them do.
0: Mm-hmm.
1: Want to leave your names? Guys, come back. I'll tell them you're here.
0: Well, it'd be better if you didn't say anything about it.
1: Why not?
0: We're police officers.
1: Both of you?
2: That's right.
1: Sure never guessed it.
0: Mm-hmm.
1: Cops. I wouldn't know. You look just like anybody else.
0: Mm-hmm.
1: What are you after Tim and Shelley for? I bet it's a loan company job, huh? Huh? Is that it?
0: What do you know about it?
1: Oh, look, mister, I didn't have any part in the action. I just heard them talking.
0: That's so?
1: Yeah, gospel. I didn't even think they were serious. If I'd known they meant it, I'd have called the cops myself. I don't want to get mixed up in nothing like that. Not me. I ain't about to put my neck out.
2: What'd they say about the job?
1: Oh, just they're going to pull it. All the time I thought they were kidding, talking big. I sure never figured they'd really do it.
0: What's the name of the company?
1: Huh?
0: That place they talked about, what's the name of it?
1: Timely Loan Company over on Winston.
2: They say when they were going to make it?
1: I talked about Monday afternoon. I guess they decided not to wait, though, huh?
0: Yeah. Either one of them drive a car, do you know?
1: Yeah, Shelley does. I don't think it is, though.
0: You ever seen it?
1: Yeah, a couple times he's had it there.
2: What kind of a car is it?
1: Pontiac, four-door.
0: Happen to know the license number?
1: No, sorry, fellas. Never pay much attention to it.
0: Either one of them say when they'd be back?
1: No, it could be any time, though. They come and go.
2: You know if this Mitchell's ever been arrested?
1: I can't give you an answer. Never heard him talk about it.
0: Mm-hmm.
1: Oh, when they hit the place?
0: What?
1: When they robbed a loan company. I never read nothing about it.
0: Papers haven't got it yet.
1: Anybody hurt?
0: Why do you ask that?
1: Well, figures, it's all.
0: Yeah?
1: Sure, I know one thing for sure. I wouldn't want to get in Shelley's way. The leg don't slow him down a bit.
0: What do you mean?
1: He's got a wooden leg, you know. Here, the right one. Told me once he got wounded in the war.
0: That right?
1: He still walks with a little limp, like this.
0: Mm-hmm.
1: I saw him tangled with a guy once happening in the alley out in back.
0: Yeah.
1: He almost knocked the fellow's head right off his shoulders. Real punch.
0: Is that right?
1: Yeah, that's why I asked if anybody had been hurt, Shelley being like he is.
0: Yeah.
1: Of course, I guess he wouldn't hit anybody. There'd be no need for it.
0: What do you mean?
1: Well, he just wouldn't have to, that's all.
0: Yeah.
1: Both of them got guns.
0: Frank and I arranged for a steak out on the hot dog stand. Then we went back to City Hall and ran the name Shelley Mitchell and his description through R&I. We came up with a possible that looked good. A mugshot was pulled and shown to the owner of the hot dog stand. He gave a positive identification. We contacted Army authorities and requested what information they could give us. Yes, sir, huh? When was it? I see. You have those numbers? Right. No, I haven't. All right, Lieutenant, thanks again. Friday. Michigan, 5211. Extension 2511. No, it's 2-5. Right? Okay, many thanks.
2: How about it?
0: Looks good. He was given a dishonorable discharge.
2: For what?
0: Theft. Spent a couple of months in the stockade, and then the Army kicked him out.
2: Yeah?
0: They'd like to talk to him again, though.
2: Well, how come?
0: Well, according to the lieutenant, seems after he left, they got to check him. He didn't leave alone.
2: What do you mean?
0: Took 3.45 automatics with him. An immediate check was made at the last place listed in Mitchell's package, but he'd moved and left no forwarding address. Additional officers began to canvass the area where he was supposed to be living. Local broadcasts and APBs were gotten out on both suspects, and a stakeout was set up on Tim Rankin's home. That afternoon, we met with Captain Donahoe, and it was decided to put a stakeout on the loan company. 4:50 p.m. Frank and I were leaving the office to make the necessary arrangements.
2: You got the mug?
0: Yeah, we better get on it right away.
2: Yeah.
0: Hot shot. We missed it.
2: Huh?
0: Timely Loan Company.
2: Yeah?
0: Was just held up.

0: Frank and I left the office and drove out to the Timely Loan Company on Western Avenue. By the time we got there, a radio card answered the call and the officers were checking the neighborhood. A broadcast had already been gotten out carrying their description. Frank and I talked with a manager, a Mr. Richard Conover.
1: Is there anything we can do for you, sir?
2: No.
0: Why don't you take a look at some pictures and see if you can recognize the holdup man?
2: I have to.
0: Well, it'll help us.
2: All right. Here they are, sir. No, they're not here.
0: You sure?
2: I looked at them. You haven't got a picture.
0: Would you mind going through them again?
2: I'll be honest with you. I'd like to see you get the two men, but the money's insured. I'm not going to put my family on the block for it.
0: I don't think I understand.
2: It's just that I believe them, that's all.
0: What do you mean?
2: On the way out, they told me. Said if I helped the police, they'd find out and make them sorry for it.
0: Yeah.
2: Said they'd get my family.
0: We went over the description Conover had given the uniformed men. It could have fit almost anyone. The crime lab came out and went over the offices of the loan company. They found nothing that would aid us. The people in the immediate vicinity were interviewed. None of them were able to give us a good description of the suspects. The victim, Richard Conover, was taken to the city hall where Frank and I talked to him for over an hour. 8:14 p.m.
1: Mr. Conover, we need your help. If we don't have it, our job's going to be five times as hard.
2: I've told you I'm not going to put my family in jeopardy.
0: Well, now, look, we'll put a policeman in your house. He'll be there 24 hours a day until we come up with the thieves.
1: There'll be an officer with your children. Nobody's going to get near him.
2: That's ridiculous.
0: What do you mean?
2: I'm not going to subject them to that kind of supervision.
0: Well, then maybe you better take another look, Mr. Conover. There are two men in this city who've held you up. They've made threats on your life. Now, we don't blame you for being concerned, but this isn't going to help. Unless you go along with us, our hands are tied. There isn't anything we can do. Now, you've got no reason to believe that these men aren't going to try to get at you, even if you don't talk. You're the only one who can't identify them. Pretty soon they're going to think about that, and then we won't be able to stop them. You and your family are in trouble now, whether you talk to us or not.
2: All right, I'll tell you.
0: The suspects were positively identified as Timothy Rankin and Shelley Mitchell. Additional bulletins were gotten out on the two men, and the search for them was intensified. Officers were dispatched to Conover's home in the event that the two thieves tried to make good their threat. Rankin's brother was re-questioned at Georgia Street Juvenile, but either he couldn't or else he wouldn't aid us in apprehending the suspect. 11:30 that night, Frank and I were ready to leave the office.
1: Did you sign the log?
0: Yeah, let's go. I got it. Robbery Friday. Hello? Robbery Friday. Oh, yeah, Benson. Wait a minute. Give me that again, Lee. You're right out. Benson and Stromwell.
1: Yeah?
0: They found the suspect. In canvassing the area around the hot dog stand, officers Benson, Stromwell, and Herman had checked a hotel. When the clerk was shown pictures of the suspects, he said the two men who looked like the pictures were staying in the place. However, when the rooms were checked at the suggestion of the manager, Rankin and Mitchell were not there. They staked out the room and we were called. When Frank and I arrived, we took up our positions in the room while the other officers covered the entrances to the hotel. 4:15 a.m. We waited.
1: What time you got?
0: Wait a minute. It's hard to see without a light. 4:30.
1: Hmm. Well, the hats did a good job.
0: Yeah, like finding a needle.
1: Mm-hmm. You heard how Herman's coming with the books?
0: I was talking to him the other day. Said he didn't think he's ever going to make a lawyer.
1: I guess it's rough for the hours he's got.
0: Yeah, it works out, though.
1: What do you mean?
0: He told me that when he and Stromwell got a stakeout together, they'd ask each other questions, you know, try to study that way.
1: Yeah, that's a hard way to do it.
0: Yeah. Right.
1: Hmm?
0: Yeah. All right, Mr. Holder, right there.
2: I'm doing like you say. I'm not going to cause no trouble.
0: Turn around. Face the wall.
2: Yes, sir. Just like
1: Come
2: you
1: on,
2: say.
1: Move.
0: Hands up on the wall.
2: Yes, sir. I'm doing it just like you said. I'm not rough.
1: Got it. Here you are, Joe.
0: Where'd you get this gun, Rankin?
2: Shelley gave it to me. That's the truth. Honest, mister. I got it from Shelley.
1: All right, put your hands behind you.
2: Yes, sir. Right behind me.
0: All right, you can turn around now.
2: Don't shoot, mister. Huh? Please don't shoot.
0: Turn around.
2: Yes, sir.
0: Where's Mitchell?
2: I don't know.
0: Oh, come off it. Now, where is he?
2: Well, I don't know, mister. That's the truth. I just don't know.
0: Yeah.
2: Well, look, if I did, I'd tell you. Honest, I would.
0: When'd you see him last?
2: A couple hours ago.
1: Where?
2: A coffee place on Vermont, sir.
0: Is he still there?
2: I don't know.
0: What was he doing?
2: He was talking to another fellow.
1: Who?
2: A guy named Randolph Bennett, sir. I'm not sure that's his real name, though.
0: Is he back?
2: No, sir. He doesn't live here.
0: Clerk says he does.
2: Well, who are you talking about?
0: Mitchell.
2: Oh, I meant Bennett. He doesn't live here. Mitchell does, but Bennett doesn't.
0: Mm-hmm. Now, how about an answer?
2: Well, I'm sorry, sir. I don't know what you're talking about.
0: Mitchell, is he coming back?
2: Well, I don't think so.
0: Why do you say that?
2: Well, we had a fight. I don't think he'll be back, sir.
1: What'd you fight about?
2: Well, it's something he wanted me to do. I didn't want any part of it.
0: What was it?
2: Well, he said if I didn't go along with him and Bennett, they'd kill me, and I didn't like the deal.
0: What deal?
2: Well, him and Bennett, they got a caper planned. I was supposed to go with them, but I didn't want to, sir. Honest, that's the truth. I really didn't want to.
1: Yeah.
2: You see, I was supposed to steal a car for him to use, and the more I thought about it, I didn't want to get in any more trouble than I am now.
0: The two of you hit the loan company this afternoon?
2: Yeah, that's right, sir.
1: This fella Bennett, he was with you?
2: No, sir. We met him tonight. Him and Shelby planned this other deal. They wanted me to go with him, but I didn't want to. Honest, that's the God's truth, sir. I didn't want to. That's why we had this fight.
0: Well, what's the deal?
2: Well, they figure to start out about 9 in the morning. Shelly's got it all figured. They say they can hit about 8 places and the two of them are going to leave town.
0: What are you talking about?
2: Well, this deal. They're going to rob some loan companies.
1: What about this fella Bennett? You know him?
2: No, sir. He's a friend of Shelly's. They've known each other, though, for a long time.
0: Where's he from?
2: Oh, back east someplace. I'm not sure where. I just know the cops are after him. Though.
0: Why?
2: Well, he broke out of jail while he was waiting to be tried.
0: What was the charge?
2: Kidnapping and murder.
0: We left the hotel room and picked up the other officers. We had Tim Rankin point out the coffee stand where he'd last seen Shelly Mitchell. And then we called a radio car and turned Rankin over to the uniformed men. While Benson, Stromwall, and Herman covered the rear entrance of the place, Frank and I went in the front door.
1: There they are, Joe. Halfway down.
0: Yeah.
3: We don't have to check. Yeah? You guys got a license to listen?
0: Shelly Mitchell?

0: on, get up.
1: You okay, Joe?
0: Yeah. What about Bennett?
2: He's all right.
3: Lousy cops. Lousy, rotten cops.
0: Turn around.
1: Give me your cops, will you, Joe?
0: Here.
1: Come on, turn around. I'll take care of Bennett.
0: All right, Mitchell, turn around.
3: All the snickerdings.
0: All right, come on, move.
3: How'd you get to me?
0: Don't you worry about that.
3: Rottenest, lousiest deal I ever heard of.
0: Where'd you get this gun?
3: I bought it.
0: From the government, huh?
3: Well, that's none of your business.
0: All right, we'll go your way.
3: Lousy 12 hours. 12 more hours, you'd have missed us. This afternoon, we'd have been on the way. You'd have never found us.
0: Yeah, you really believe that, don't you?
3: Well, sure. If we'd have gotten a start, you'd have been dead, looking all around, never found us.
0: Yeah, just like now.
4: The story you have just heard is true. The names were changed to protect the innocent. On September 16th, trial was held in Department 92, Superior Court of the State of California, in and for the County of Los Angeles. In a moment, the results of that trial.

Homer Norman Rankin was referred to juvenile court and, after a hearing, was made a ward of the state. Timothy Alfred Rankin and Shelley Vincent Mitchell were tried and convicted of robbery in the first degree, one count. They received sentence as prescribed by law. Robbery in the first degree is punishable by imprisonment in the state penitentiary for a period of not less than 5 years. Randolph Bennett, alias James Virgil Nicholson, was held for New Jersey authorities to answer charges of murder, kidnapping, and escape.

0: You have just heard Dragnet, a series of authentic cases from official files. Technical advice comes from the Office of Chief of Police W.H. Parker, Los Angeles Police Department.
1: Chesterfield brings you Dragnet.
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1: By Chesterfield. 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The names have been changed.

0: 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You're a detective sergeant. 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Your job? 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

0: the documented drama of an actual crime. For the next 30 minutes, in cooperation with the Los Angeles Police Department, you will travel step by step on the side of the law through an actual case transcribed from official police files. From beginning to end, from crime to punishment, Dragnet is the story of your police force in action.
1: It was Sunday, October 9th. It was overcast in Los Angeles. We were working the day watch out of robbery detail. My partner's Frank Smith. The boss is Chief of Detectives Thad Brown. My name's Friday. I was on my way back from communications. It was 3:48 p.m. when I got to room 27A. Robbery. I got it. Robbery, Friday. Yeah, just a second. Give me that pad. Man.
2: Yeah.
1: All right, go ahead, please. All right, I have it. What happened? How long ago? All right. Right away. Thank you. Guy came into a delicatessen over on Sunset. Took out a pretty big order.
2: Yeah?
1: Sack full of money. 4:15 p.m. Frank and I drove out to a small combination delicatessen and grocery on the corner of Sunset and 3rd. The owner of the store, Mr. Paul Claypool, told us that the robbery had taken place approximately 20 minutes earlier. He said that the patrol car officer who had answered his call had left to make an immediate search for the suspect.
3: Gave a real good description, I did.
4: Yes, sir, you said that.
3: Kept my wits about me. All the time that young hoodlum was in the store, I was studying him. Didn't let him catch on, of course, but I was making mental notes.
1: I wonder if you'd tell us just what happened, Mr. Claypool.
3: How's that?
1: Well, we'd like to hear about the robbery right from the beginning.
3: Oh, checking up on me, huh?
1: Sir?
3: Making sure I give you the same story I gave that other cop.
1: Oh, no, sir, that's not the idea.
3: I told him everything there was to tell.
1: Well, we'd like to hear it, too, that's all.
3: You ain't going to hear nothing different than what he did.
1: But would you tell us anyway?
3: Well, if that's how you want it. This here crook fella came walking into my store, big as life. That's how it begun.
1: Mm-hmm.
4: That was about 20 minutes ago, was it?
3: Oh, it might be 21 or 2, but now. Depends on how long you've been talking to me.
4: Yes, sir.
1: What'd he say when he came in?
3: Bandit fella?
1: That's right.
3: Nothing.
1: What?
3: Nothing. That's what he said. Not a single solitary word.
1: I see.
3: Didn't even open his mouth. Just handed me an envelope.
1: Yeah.
3: Sealed it was. Sealed up shut.
1: Mm-hmm. Go ahead.
3: Struck me as being kind of peculiar.
4: What do you mean?
3: Well, lots of my customers bring in lists of things they're supposed to buy. They don't seal them in no envelope, though.
4: I see.
3: My instinct sure was right. It wasn't no grocery list. It was far from it.
1: Is that so?
3: Note inside. Hand-printed it was.
1: I see.
3: Wonder what it said?
1: Well, that would be nice, yes, sir.
3: Take all of the money out of the cash register, put it in a paper bag, and hand it over.
1: Uh-huh.
3: That wasn't all. You want to hear the rest?
1: If you would, please.
3: Don't do any talking. Don't try to stop me. If you do, I'll kill you. That was the end of it.
4: Do you still have this note, Mr. Claypool?
3: Right over there. It's laying on the register.
1: Mm. Wonder if we could see it, please.
3: Well, that's up to you, I guess.
1: Hmm?
3: Other cops said I wasn't to handle it on account of fingerprints.
1: Well, we'll try to be careful with it.
3: Help yourself. Ain't my place to take no chances on destroying valuable evidence.
1: Yes, sir.
3: Well, had it right, didn't it? Word for word?
1: Yes, sir, you sure did.
4: After you read this note, what'd you do, Mr. Claypool?
3: I done just what it said.
4: You gave him the money from the register?
3: That's right. Put in a paper bag in number 8.
4: What's that, sir?
3: 8. That was the size of the bag.
4: Oh.
1: How much money did you give him?
3: All there was, a neighborhood of $50.
1: Most of it in bills?
3: Most, I'd say. A couple of tens, 3 or 4 5s, some ones. Rest was change.
1: All right, what happened next?
3: Fella took the bag, kind of grinned, and walked out. Looked real pleased with himself.
4: Did you see where he went?
3: Left the store.
4: Yes, sir. I mean, after that.
3: Turned down the street.
1: Did you get into a car?
3: I didn't see none.
1: You didn't try to follow him?
3: Nope. I didn't aim to stick out my neck none. Figured that was up to you fellows.
1: That's right.
4: Now, Mr. Claypool, do you know if the robber had a gun?
3: Must have.
4: Did you see it?
3: Nope. But that there note said he'd kill me if I gave him any trouble.
4: Yes, sir.
3: Must have had a gun if he aimed to kill me. Well, stands to reason.
4: Yes, sir.
1: Was there anybody else in here when he came in?
3: Just me. I don't do much business this time of afternoon, and not on Sunday.
1: Mm-hmm. Had you ever seen this man before?
3: Nope, not that I recollect.
1: I wonder if you could describe him for us.
3: Oh, sure. I told you I gave him a real good once over.
1: Yes, sir.
3: First off, he's a young fella, right around 20, I'd say.
1: Mm-hmm.
3: Husky, about 5'10", maybe weighs 170. Not fat, you understand. He's just husky.
1: Mm-hmm.
4: Well, what about his coloring?
3: Well, I'm coming to that.
4: Yes, sir.
3: Brown hair, medium brown. Kind of gray eyes, medium complexion.
1: Any marks or scars?
3: No.
1: How was he dressed?
3: Pants, dark colored, serge more than likely. Blue serge. They looked like they was part of a suit.
1: Mm-hmm.
3: Couldn't see his shirt. He had on a sweater. yellowish with one of them collars that chokes you.
1: What's that?
3: Fits all around your neck, you see, like so. See?
1: Turtleneck sweater?
3: Was that what you call it?
1: Yes, sir.
3: Turtleneck, huh? Well, that's a right good name. That's just what it looks like. Turtle poking out his neck.
4: Yes, sir. Is there anything else you can tell us about this man?
3: What have you got in mind?
4: Well, Mr. Claypool, anything that would help us identify him.
3: Well, sir, he acted real funny, almost like he didn't know what he was doing.
4: Oh?
3: Kind of looked at me funny, too. Don't know how to put it into words, exactly.
4: Yes, sir.
1: Wonder if you come down to City Hall for a few minutes, Mr. Claypool.
3: City Hall?
1: Yes, sir. We'd like to show you some mugshots, see if you can make an identification for us.
3: Well, that'd mean closing up the store.
1: Well, it won't take very long.
3: Well, I guess it would help catch this fellow.
1: We'd appreciate it.
3: Oh, excuse me.
1: Yes, sir.
3: Claypool's Delicatessen. How's that? Who? Friday?
1: That's for us, sir.
3: Oh. Here you are.
1: Thank you. This Friday. Yeah, that's right. How long ago? Fountain? Yeah, I got it. Thank you. Well, we won't need you downtown just yet, Mr. Claypool.
3: Change your mind, huh?
1: Yes, sir.
4: What's up?
1: Flower shop over on Fountain.
4: Yeah?
1: Sounds like the same guy. Frank and I told Mr. Claypool we'd check with him later. We left the delicatessen and drove out to the Pringer Flora shop on Fountain and Selma. 4:42 p.m., we talked to the victim, Miss Norma Devereaux. She seemed to be extremely agitated. She told us that a man had walked into the store about 4:30 and gave her a sealed envelope. She showed us the note the envelope had contained, and it appeared to be a duplicate of the note Mr. Claypool had been given.
4: Did this man say anything to you, Miss Devereaux?
5: I don't remember. I don't think so.
1: Well, did you say anything to him?
5: Oh, I was too scared.
1: Yes, ma'am.
4: How much money did he take?
5: Well, I gave him all there was, everything in the register.
4: I see, but about how much would you say?
5: I'm not sure. You see, I don't work here. I was just helping out.
4: Mm-hmm.
5: The store belongs to my sister and brother-in-law.
4: I see.
5: They wanted to take their children for a ride this afternoon, so I said I'd look after the shop.
4: Yes, ma'am.
5: Oh, I never should have offered. I might have known something like this would happen. I've had a funny feeling all day long.
4: Is that right?
5: It's a bad week for me anyway, this whole week.
4: Huh?
5: According to my horoscope.
4: Oh.
1: And you don't have any idea how much money was stolen, Miss Devereaux?
5: Well, I don't think it was very much. A few bills and some coins.
1: Mm-hmm.
5: Do you happen to know what day this is? The date, I mean?
1: Yes, ma'am. This is the 9th.
5: The 9th. Oh, mm-hmm. I might have known. She said to be especially careful on the 9th and the 11th. Why didn't I pay more attention to that last reading? It certainly cost me enough.
1: Mm-hmm.
4: Now, Miss Devereaux, you noticed where this man went when he left the shop?
5: What?
4: Did you notice where he went?
5: Oh, no. I didn't pay any attention. I was just so relieved that he was gone.
1: What if you describe him for us, please?
5: Well...
1: Miss Devereaux?
5: I'm trying to think.
1: Yes, ma'am.
5: It just comes up a blank. His face, everything about him.
1: Well, how's he dressed?
5: I'm terribly sorry. I just can't remember.
1: Well, maybe we can help you. Was he wearing a coat or a sweater?
5: That's right. A sweater. I remember the sweater.
1: Mm-hmm. What color was it?
5: Lightish, I think. I'm not sure.
1: What kind of a sweater? Would you recall that?
5: Just a sweater, I guess.
1: Mm. How about his hair? Eyes? Anything at all, Miss Devereaux?
5: Well, there's one thing. I don't know whether it would do any good or not.
1: Yes, ma'am.
5: I feel like such a fool not being able to remember where it was or when, but I'm almost certain about it.
1: What's that?
5: That I've seen him before.
1: Frank and I continued to question the victim. She insisted that she had met or seen the suspect sometime before the crime, but she was unable to recall the circumstances. 5:38 p.m., we drove both victims down to the city hall and asked them to go through the mug books for the purpose of identifying the suspect.
5: We finished another book, Sergeant.
1: Yes, ma'am.
3: Seems like you sure have enough of them.
1: Yes, sir.
5: If I could only think where it was.
1: Ma'am?
5: But I saw him before.
1: Yes.
4: Can I get you folks some coffee?
3: That sounds like a right good idea.
4: How about you, miss?
5: What?
4: Would you like some coffee, too? Miss Devereaux.
5: That's it. That's it. I remember now. His face, everything about him. It's the same man. I'm positive it is.
4: Oh?
5: It was when you mentioned coffee. That's what brought it back to me.
1: Yes, ma'am. Now, just when was it you saw this man?
5: Oh, let's see. It was last week when I went shopping for a new coat. Tuesday. Yes, that's when it was. Tuesday.
1: Mm-hmm.
5: I was having lunch. The Fairway Cafeteria in Hollywood.
1: Yes, ma'am.
5: Well, it was crowded and I was sitting alone. He came by and asked if he could use the same table.
1: All right, go ahead.
5: I nodded and he sat down. I didn't pay any attention to him. Not really. I just went on and finished my lunch. He was still eating when I left.
1: Mm-hmm. Anything else you can tell us about him?
5: I think he had on the same clothes he was wearing today, the sweater anyway. I remember the sweater real plain now.
1: I see. Are you sure this was the same man who robbed you?
5: Oh, yes, I know it was. Mm-hmm. That'll help, won't it? My remembering where I saw him?
1: Well, it might.
5: I'll bet he eats there all the time, at that same cafeteria.
1: Yes, ma'am, we'll check on that.
5: Oh, he does. I just feel certain of it. You'll see, Sergeant. It was fate that made me go into that restaurant, and it was fate that made him sit at my table.
1: Yes, ma'am.
5: It was all part of a big plan. Our meeting like that, and then him robbing me today, it was all part of a big plan so that you could catch him.
1: Yes, that's right.
5: And you will catch him. Don't you worry about that. You'll catch him. Fate's against him.
1: Well, that makes us even then, doesn't it?
5: What?
1: So are we. Now that she remembered seeing the suspect before, Miss Devereaux confirmed Paul Claypool's description. We asked the victims to continue going through the mug books. They were unable to come up with an identification. 6:31 p.m., Frank and I drove them home and we went off duty. The next day, October 10th, 10:05 a.m., we interviewed the day cashiers at the Fairway Cafeteria. They couldn't recall any specific customer who answered the suspect's description. 11:46 a.m., we went back to the office. Robbery Friday. Yeah, Larry.
6: Mm-hmm.
1: Well, thanks anyway. Right. Sloan.
7: Yeah?
1: Says he can't give us a lead from the way those notes were printed.
7: Oh?
1: Well, how about an early lunch today, huh?
7: It's all right with me.
1: Where do you want to go?
7: Well, I don't care. How about you?
1: Doesn't make any difference to me.
7: Well, suggest someplace.
1: Well, I told you it doesn't make any difference.
7: Well, I don't know why it always has to be up to me, Joe.
1: Hmm?
7: Where we eat. Why don't you decide once in a while?
1: All right, fine. Let's go to that new Chinese place on Broadway.
7: For lunch?
1: Well, why not?
7: Well, you don't want Chinese food for lunch, Joe.
1: I don't.
7: Of course not.
1: Well, what do you got in mind?
7: I might have known.
1: Hmm?
7: I'd end up making the choice.
1: Sure is a problem, isn't it?
7: Well, it gets kind of monotonous, that's all, buddy.
1: Yeah, that's tough.
8: Say,
1: Yeah, something we can do for you?
8: Is this here where you the guys that handle robberies?
1: Yeah, that's right.
8: Like them two yesterday?
1: Which two?
8: Grocery store and flower shop.
1: You know something about them, do you?
8: Yeah, I know something.
1: Well, just what is it?
8: Who robbed them? I know who it was.
1: Yeah.
8: Well, I guess it was me.
0: Put a smile in your smoking. Next time you buy cigarettes, stop. Remember this. 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
0: 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From the first puff to the last puff, your Chesterfield smokes cooler.
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9: Chesterfield is made the modern way with Accuray. For the

0: The man who had come into the office answered the description we'd received from the victims. He was in his early 20s, stocky build, about 5'10", brown hair and gray eyes. He was wearing dark blue trousers and a yellow turtleneck sweater. He told us that his name was Harvey Tilden and that he lived in a rooming house on West Ivar. He readily admitted the two robberies, but he insisted that he had not meant to commit the crimes.
1: I didn't know what I was doing, that's all. I just didn't know.
2: Well, what are you trying to sell us? Were you drunk?
1: Of course not. I hadn't had a drink, not even a beer.
0: Well?
1: Well, he told me it was money they owed, that I was collecting it for him.
0: Who told you that?
1: Stoney.
0: Who's Stoney?
1: Well, that's all I know him by, Stoney.
0: And you were collecting money for him, is that it?
1: Uh-huh.
0: And you expect us to buy that, too, don't you?
1: No, I guess not.
0: Well, then why don't you try giving us the truth?
1: Well, look, now, may I not the brightest guy in the world. If I was, I wouldn't be in this mess.
0: Yeah.
1: I come to you of my own accord, didn't I?
0: Well, maybe you got scared. Maybe you figured it'd go easier with you if you gave yourself up. Isn't that it?
1: Yeah. I guess I can't blame you for thinking that. Sure was a dumb trick.
0: Well, why'd you do it then?
1: Because I didn't know, because he told me it was just a job I was doing.
0: Mm-hmm. Stoney told you.
1: Yeah? Yeah, that's right. Mm-hmm.
0: All right, now let's hear it your way.
1: Yeah, well, he said he worked for a kind of collection agency, you know, where they go after them deadbeats, you know?
0: Yeah.
1: Well, he said he had to have somebody to help him, only part-time, but the pay would be good.
0: Yeah.
1: Offered me the work.
0: Mm-hmm.
1: I ain't had a steady job lately. Sound kind of good to me.
0: Yeah, go ahead.
1: Yeah, well, I was supposed to meet him yesterday afternoon, 3 o'clock. He picked me up in front of the place where I live.
0: Yeah?
1: Drove me past that grocery store, parked around the corner. They gave me an envelope, and he told me to take it inside, hand it to the fella who worked there. He said I was to make sure nobody else was in the store on account of he didn't want to make the old guy feel bad by collecting the debt in front of somebody else, you know?
0: Yeah.
1: So I done what he told me. I give the old guy the note, he give me the money, and I took it back to Stoney.
0: Well, where was he while you were in the store?
1: Well, around the corner, like I said.
0: Why didn't he go in with you?
1: He wanted to see if I could handle it myself, on my own, you know. That's what he told me.
0: Mm-hmm.
1: Well, then we drove over to that there flower place.
0: Same routine.
1: Yeah, only this time I got kind of suspicious, you know.
0: Yeah.
1: She acted so scared, the lady there. It didn't seem to me that having to pay up a debt would make somebody so scared. I told Stoney afterwards. He said it was just an act that they all put on like that.
0: Mm-hmm.
1: Yeah, well, I didn't exactly believe him. So the next place we stopped, I opened up the envelope before I went inside, and I read that there note.
0: Yeah, well.
1: Well, I didn't know what to do. Finally, I went back to the car, and I really told him off, Stoney. I told him I was a no thief. I told him he had to return all that money.
0: What did he say?
1: He just laughed at me. He said I was the biggest pigeon he ever met. I said if he didn't take back the dough, I'd go to the cops. He told me you'd throw me in jail, that you'd never believe a word I told you.
0: Mm-hmm. What happened then?
1: I got out of the car. I said I wasn't no crook and nobody was going to make me be one.
0: Mm-hmm.
1: I was heading right for the police station. Then I got to thinking. I seemed like maybe he was right, that nobody would believe a story like this.
0: Yeah.
1: So I went home.
0: All right, why'd you come in today?
1: Well, I didn't sleep none too good last night. It was kind of worrying me what I'd done. I figured maybe he'd find some other sucker like me and pull that same stunt over again. I didn't want him to get away with it, so I decided to take my chances on you guys. I'm going to get a short count now, am I?
2: You know where the Stoney lives?
1: No, he never said, not to me.
2: And you don't know his last name either?
1: Uh-oh.
0: Well, where'd you meet him?
1: Hentley's gym. Or on Olympic, I hang out there sometimes.
0: Uh-huh. You a fighter?
1: Oh, I had some bouts, yeah.
0: Mm-hmm.
2: Well, how'd you and Stoney get acquainted?
1: Oh, I don't know. We just started talking one day last week. He come in for a steam bath, and afterwards we were both watching some of the guys work out.
2: Yeah, I see.
1: He was there again on Saturday. That's when he offered me this job.
0: Mm-hmm. What kind of a car does he drive?
1: Chevy.
0: Sedan?
1: No, coupe, hardtop, last year's model.
0: You know the license?
1: No, I don't pay no attention.
0: Mm-hmm.
1: It wouldn't matter if it did. I ain't much at remembering things.
0: Yeah.
2: Can you tell us what Stoney looks like?
1: Yeah, why, he's a big fella, sharp dresser.
2: How old is he?
1: 35, maybe 40. Mm-hmm.
2: What color is his hair?
1: Sort of red.
2: Anything else? Scars, anything like that?
1: No.
0: That's the whole story, huh?
1: Yeah.
0: You didn't know you were robbing those stores? You didn't have any idea?
1: Honest, I didn't. Sounds crazy, don't it?
0: Yeah, it does.
2: Joe, talk to you for a minute.
0: You wait right there, Tilden.
1: Okay.
2: I must think we're pretty done. Expecting us to fall for a line like that.
0: Yeah.
2: What's he take us for?
0: I don't know.
2: Couldn't be true. Not a word of it.
0: Yeah.
2: Heck of it is.
0: Yeah.
2: Such a darn fool story, Joe. I just can't help believing it.
0: I'm a lure. Hmm? So do I. Frank and I continued to interrogate the suspect. He maintained his innocence, and we were unable to shake him. We ran the name Harvey Tilden through R&I. They had nothing on him. We also ran the name Stoney through the moniker file, and we came up with two possibles. We pulled the mug shots and showed them to Tilden. He tentatively identified one of the photos, James Brightstone, but he wasn't positive. We telephoned Brightstone's last known address, a small downtown hotel. They told us he'd moved during the summer, and they had no idea of his present whereabouts. We checked DMV and our own vehicle records. They reported that a late-model Chevrolet was registered in Brightstone's name. Harvey Tilden was held in custody for further questioning. 4.08 p.m., Frank and I drove over to Hentley's gym on South Olympic and talked to the owner, George Hentley.
3: What's right? I'm sitting.
4: Stoney.
0: Yeah, that's right. Full name maybe James Brightstone. We're not sure.
3: Move away.
4: Don't ring a bell. He in a fight game?
0: Well, we aren't sure.
2: How about a Harvey Tilden? You know him?
4: That jerk, sure I know.
2: He come here pretty often?
4: Off and on. Used to do a little boxing. Had a perfect record. 6 fights, 6 KOs. He was punchy before he ever got in a ring.
0: Tilden says this is where he met this Stoney.
4: Yeah, it could be.
2: Take a look at this picture, will you? Never seen this guy before.
3: Hey, you got a left hand? Use it.
2: Well?
4: You know, I wouldn't swear to it. Guy looks something like this. Been coming in lately. Works out, takes a steam bath.
2: You know his name?
4: I never asked.
0: You been around a day?
4: No, not so far.
0: When was the last time, do you remember?
4: End of last week, Friday, Saturday.
2: Are you talking to Tilden?
4: Oh, I don't know, maybe. Guys come in here, friendly type guys. They all talk to each other.
0: All right, here's our card.
4: So?
0: This fella comes back, give us a call, will you?
4: Hey, you want him for something?
0: We want to talk to him.
4: Okay, if he comes in, I'll call you.
0: Thanks.
4: Sure, I'm a real obliging type fella. I got no beef with you cops. Be a waste of time, though.
0: Hmm?
4: Calling you. If you want to see this guy, all you got to do is turn around.
0: What's that?
4: He just walked in the door.
0: Frank and I talked to the man George Hentley had pointed out. He readily admitted that he was James Brightstone. He also admitted knowing Harvey Tilden. He said he had spent the previous afternoon in his room at the Jackman Hotel. We telephoned the hotel, but the clerk was unable to confirm Brightstone's alibi. 5:31 p.m., we drove the suspect down to the city hall and continued our interrogation.
1: Look, why don't you guys just tell me what it is you want to know, spell it out in real big letters, and I'll give you the answer, same size.
2: Where were you yesterday afternoon?
1: Thought we already covered that.
2: Let's go over it again.
1: Okay, boys, I was in my hotel room.
0: Well, the clerk doesn't back you up.
1: Well, does he say I wasn't there?
2: When was the last time you saw Harvey Tilden?
1: Saturday over at the gym.
0: Not yesterday, huh?
1: Gym isn't open on Sundays.
0: You know where Tilden lives?
1: Nope.
0: You picked him up at his rooming house yesterday, didn't you?
1: Why would I be picking a crumb up like that?
0: Did you offer Tilden a job?
1: Oh, that's pretty funny.
0: What's the joke?
1: I ain't got a job myself.
2: Did you ever take Tilden for a drive?
1: Boys, I'm telling you, the only place I ever seen the guy is Hentley's gym.
2: Yeah. He knows what kind of a car you got.
1: Oh?
2: Make and model.
1: Well, maybe he's seen me and I didn't see him.
0: Mm-hmm.
1: Now, look, this Tilden fella, he's a screwball. He don't even know what time it is. Whatever he told you, you can forget him.
0: Well, there are a couple things we can't forget.
1: Yeah?
0: Tilden says you put him up to robbing 2 stores yesterday.
1: Are you kidding?
0: He says you hired him to work for you, to collect some past due bills.
1: Boy, this kid is really off his rocker, isn't he?
0: Maybe.
1: Where was I supposed to be while he was doing me these favors?
0: Outside in your car, waiting for him.
1: Go on, boys, you interest me.
0: Well, that's about it.
1: And you'd pick up a guy in a phony story like that? Hey, look, I'm getting out of here. Tilden ain't the only guy who's not...
0: Sit down, Brightstone.
1: All right, you jokers, prove any part of it.
0: We're going to try to.
1: I'd like to know how.
0: We got a team out right now checking the neighborhood of both robberies. If anybody saw your car around those stores yesterday afternoon, you got trouble.
1: I got news for you guys. It don't matter where I was yesterday, you can't tie me into these jobs.
0: We'll see.
1: Matter of fact, I'll give you a hand. I might have been driving around those stores yesterday.
0: Is that right?
1: Yeah, come to think of it, I went for a ride along about 2 o'clock. Slipped my mind before.
0: Sure.
1: Not that I know where Tilden pulled his heist.
0: You don't, huh?
1: Sure, of course not.
0: Then what makes you think you were in the vicinity?
1: Well, I'm not saying I was. I'm saying I might have been.
0: Yeah.
2: Just where were you?
1: Who knows? It took me a real long drive.
0: What time did you leave your hotel?
1: 2 o'clock, maybe.
0: What time did you get back?
1: Later.
0: How much later?
1: All right. I tell you what, I'm going to give you guys a break.
0: Good.
1: Now, I know you can keep this up for 72 hours, and I got more important things to do, so let's get it over with, okay?
0: That's entirely up to you.
1: Okay. Okay. Tilden was giving it to you square. He was just a pigeon. Dumbest pigeon I ever ran into.
0: Yeah, go ahead.
1: Well, that's it. You got it now. What are you going to do about it?
0: What do you think?
1: If you're smart, you're going to turn me loose.
0: Mm-hmm.
1: Yeah. Look, let me give you a little advice, free. So Tilden was a fall guy, all right? I admit it to you guys.
0: Yeah.
1: But to nobody else. Anybody else asked me, I deny it, the whole thing. So you might as well play smart. You figure on sticking me with this rap, you got to have a signed confession. I ain't going to give it to you.
0: Well, now, maybe we won't need it.
5: Boy, you got the biggest rocks in your head. Tilden was in those stores, I wasn't. He took the money, I didn't. You go into court, you come out looking dumber than he does.
0: Mm-hmm.
5: It's my word against his. You think anybody in their right mind is going to believe this boy? You think he'd stand a chance of convincing the jury?
0: Well, he might.
5: Fat chance.
0: He convinced us.
6: The story you have just heard is true. The names were changed to protect the innocent. On January 8th, trial was held in Department 98, Superior Court of the State of California, in and for the County of Los Angeles. In a moment, the results of that trial. Now, here is our...
5: Cut it now. What are you going to do about it?
0: What do you think?
5: If you're smart, you're going to turn me loose.
0: Mm-hmm.
5: Yeah, look, let me give you a little advice, free. So Tilden was a fall guy, all right? I admit it to you guys.
0: Yeah.
5: But to nobody else. Anybody else asked me, I deny it, the whole thing. So you might as well play smart. You figure on sticking me with this rap, you got to have a signed confession. I ain't going to give it to you.
0: Well, now, maybe we won't need it.
5: Boy, you got the biggest rocks in your head. Tilden was in those stores, I wasn't. He took the money, I didn't. You go into court, you come out looking dumber than he does.
0: Mm-hmm.
5: It's my word against his. You think anybody in their right mind is going to believe this boy? You think he'd stand a chance of convincing the jury?
0: Well, he might.
5: Fat chance.
0: He convinced us.
6: The story you have just heard is true. The names were changed to protect the innocent. On January 8th, trial was held in Department 98, Superior Court of the State of California, in and for the County of Los Angeles. In a moment, the results of that trial. Now, here is our...

0: This boy? You think he'd stand a chance of convincing the jury?
1: Well, he might.
0: Fat chance.
1: He convinced us.
2: The story you have just heard is true. The names were changed to protect the innocent. On January 8th, trial was held in Department 98, Superior Court of the State of California, in and for the County of Los Angeles. In a moment, the results of that trial. Now, here is our star, Jack Webb.
1: The date, June 19th. The man in question, father. The gift for Father's Day, Chesterfield. Make it a point to pick up a couple of cartons, first chance you get. It's the easiest way I know to put a smile in Dad's smoking, and a nice way to remember a great guy.
2: The district attorney failed to issue a complaint against Harvey Tilden. James Hill Brightstone was tried and convicted of robbery in the second degree, two counts. Robbery in the second degree is punishable by imprisonment in the state prison for not less than 1 year. You have just heard Dragnet, a series of authentic cases from official files. Technical advice comes from the Office of Chief of Police W.H. Parker, Los Angeles Police Department. Technical advisors, Captain Jack Donahoe, Sergeant Marty Wynn, Sergeant Vance Frazier. Heard tonight were Ben Alexander, Vic Rodman, Virginia Gregg, Eddie Firestone. Script by Frank Burt. Music by Walter Schumann. Hal Gibney speaking.
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2: Ladies and gentlemen, the story you are about to hear is true. The names have been changed to protect the innocent. You're a detective sergeant. You're assigned the homicide detail. A 6-year-old girl has been taken from the streets of your city. There's no lead to her whereabouts or to the identity of the kidnapper. Your job, find them.
1: It was Monday, May 1st. It was warm in Los Angeles. We were working the day watch out of homicide detail. My partner's Frank Smith. The boss is Captain Warman. My name's Friday. I was on my way back from the business office, and it was 7:28 p.m. when I got to room 42. Homicide squad room.
10: No, the hair was a little thicker. You know, more of it.
11: Mm-hmm. More like this?
10: Yeah. Yeah, that's about it. Short, real short.
11: Mm-hmm. Now, what about the eyes?
10: Well, they were kind of close together.
11: Mm-hmm.
10: Hi, Joe.
1: Hi, where'd Frank go?
10: Chief Brown called. He went down there.
1: Mm-hmm. How you doing?
10: Good. Hey, take a look yourself.
1: Uh-huh.
10: Yeah, that's it. Right on the old button, yeah. A couple more eyebrows.
1: What?
10: More eyebrows, a couple more. Yeah, that's it. Yeah. Say, this fella's pretty good.
1: Mm-hmm.
10: A lot better than those guys at the beach.
1: What's that?
10: Guys at the beach. You know, they draw your picture while you wait, 2 bits, something like that, and they draw your picture.
1: Mm-hmm.
10: This looks just like the guy that took the girl.
1: All right.
10: Sure feel bad about that. I really do.
1: Sir?
10: I was just sitting there, you know, folding up the papers from a route, just sitting folding. All of a sudden, I see this thing happen right in front of me.
1: Yeah.
10: Car just pulled up to the curb, and they grabbed the girl.
1: Mm-hmm. It was more than one?
10: Huh?
1: You said they grabbed the girl.
10: No.

0: Oh, no, I just said that. You know, an expression. It didn't mean there was more than one. Just said that. You know how you do.
1: Yeah.
0: Just one. Kid, that's what he was. Young kid.
1: Mm-hmm.
0: No forehead. Just like a part.
1: Mm-hmm.
2: Jump.
0: Yeah.
3: I just talked to Chief Brown. He wants to know how the picture's coming.
1: Not finished. Why?
3: Looks like we might need it right away.
1: Huh?
3: The family just got a ransom note.
1: The suspect was described as WMA, 26 years old, 5 feet 8 and a half inches in height, and weighing about 140 pounds. At approximately 3:10 that afternoon, he'd approached a private school in the Hollywood area and forced Grace Marchand, age 6, into his car. The only witness to the kidnapping had spread the alarm, and in a matter of minutes, every police officer in the area had the description of the man and the car he was driving. Word of the crime had gone out to all policemen in Southern California. They were all looking for a little girl. Units from Juvenile Division, working under Captain John Powers, joined in the search. A roundup of known deviants was started. All available information sources were tapped, but in spite of our efforts, at the end of 4.5 hours, the child still hadn't been found. 8.02 p.m., Frank and I drove out to the house. We parked our car in the next block and walked to the Marchand residence, where we met with Captain Powers and the missing girl's parents.
4: Thought we could talk in here. Marchands are pretty upset.
1: Yeah. What about that note?
4: It's downtown. Late and Prince are going over it.
3: How'd he get here?
4: Kid brought it.
1: What about him?
4: 16 years old, lives in the neighborhood.
1: Where'd he get it?
4: So the man approached him in the drugstore at the corner, asked him to deliver a letter.
1: Mm-hmm.
4: Gave the kid a buck, boy didn't know what was in the letter.
3: What'd it say?
4: Got a copy of it. Here.
1: You want to see your kid alive, get $50,000 in small unmarked bills ready. You'll get a phone call. Don't tell the police, don't tell anyone. If you do, forget about your daughter.
3: How was it written, Captain?
4: Words were cut out of the evening paper and pasted on a plain white sheet.
1: Anything here?
4: We don't know yet. As soon as Leighton Prince are through with it, Larry Sloan is going over it.
1: Mm-hmm.
3: Well, what about this Marchand? Can he swing that kind of money?
4: Yeah, I guess so. He says he will.
1: Are they going to go along with us?
4: I'm not sure. Mrs. Marchand would like us to get off their side.
3: Well, how about him?
4: He wants his daughter back.
1: Well.
4: Are you going to talk to him?
1: I guess we better. What about the phone?
4: Hmm?
1: Did you make arrangements to have it covered?
4: Oh, yeah. Yeah, there's an extension in the study. Can use that. It's close enough to the one in the master bedroom so we can talk to the Marchands while they're on that one.
1: Okay.
4: Anything new turn up downtown?
1: No, still questioning deviants.
4: Mm. Well, we've taken the kid who brought the note downtown. Gonna have him check the mug books.
1: And we better let him see that drawing, too.
4: Yeah.
3: What about the house? You got it covered?
4: Pretty good, yeah. There's a team from Hollywood across the street, another one out in the back.
1: Where are they?
4: One across the street's in a neighbor's house, the other one's in a car out back.
1: Okay. Let's go, huh?
4: Yeah, they're in the living room.
1: All right.
3: How are they taking it?
4: Rough. There you go.
5: Just gotta get them out of the house. I know they're gonna ruin everything.
3: No, just calm down, dear. How are you, Captain Powers?
4: Mr. Marchand, this is Sergeant Friday and his partner, Frank Smith.
1: How are you, sir?
3: How do you do? This is my wife.
1: How are you, Miss Marchand?
5: Is there anything new? Have you found her yet?
1: No, ma'am, not yet.
5: I told you they're gonna get her back. All this mess is just gonna make it worse.
3: Take it easy, dear.
5: Send them away. I don't want
3: to. It'd be all right if I take her upstairs.
4: Yeah, sure.
3: Come on, honey. Why don't you lie down? Try to get some rest.
5: Is that going
3: to
5: bring her back?
3: Crying's not going to do any good at the dinner. Come on.
5: You get this out of the house. I'm not going anywhere.
3: Maybe it might be better if you waited out in the kitchen. I'll try to get her calm.
4: All right, sir.
3: I'm sorry.
1: Yes, sir.
3: Yeah, come on, dear.
5: You told
3: him. Yes, I did.
4: Let's go.
5: They're not doing anything in that house.
1: Well, she's taking it pretty hard.
4: Yeah.
1: So they called the doctor?
4: He's on his way.
3: Have they gotten the other children?
4: Yeah, boy, 10.
1: Where's he?
4: His sisters. Marchand took them over there this evening.
1: Mm-hmm. Well, there's 6 teams from Metro standing by, 4 from our detail.
4: How about the sheriff's department?
1: I talked to Dick Tiernan. They're with us all along the line.
4: Good.
3: This season's bad. I hope the doctor gets here pretty quick.
1: Is there anything we can do?
3: You know the answer to that one.
1: Well.
3: You like some coffee?
1: No, thank you.
3: No, thanks. No, I'm going to make some anyway.
1: All right.
3: I'm sorry about my wife.
1: That's all right, sir.
3: Taking the whole thing pretty hard.
6: You made any arrangements to get the money, Mr. Marchand?
3: Yes, I called my brother. There's nothing we can do about it tonight. The first thing in the morning, we'll get it together.
1: Mm-hmm. We'd like to be with you.
3: What?
1: We'd like to help you prepare the money.
3: I don't know quite how to say this.
1: What's that, sir?
3: Well, I know you men are trying to help, but I don't want you interfering with the payoff.
1: That's going to make it a little difficult.
3: Maybe so, but that's the way it's got to be.
1: All right. That's the way you want it.
3: Well, it is.
1: You know, it's not going to make much difference.
3: What do you mean?
1: Well, the kidnapper probably knows we're working on the case already. He's counting on the fact that you won't go along with us.
3: What is it you want to do?
1: Well, we'll help you get the money ready, take the numbers of the bills, and prepare the package.
6: We don't want to endanger your daughter's life. As far as we're concerned, you can go right ahead with a payoff when you're contacted. But if we can help now, it'll make it easier after the money's been paid.
3: On who?
6: Huh?
3: Who's it going to be easier on, you or Grace? You're going to make sure we get it back? You're willing to write insurance on that?
1: There's no answer to that question.
3: That's the whole point. We want our daughter...

0: Like, I don't care what we have to do or how we do it, as long as Grace is back. That's all that's important.
1: We can understand that.
0: I know what you're trying to do, and I appreciate it, but this is our problem. I don't want to take any chances on something going wrong. As soon as we hear from the man who has her, we'll do what he says.
1: Then you're not going to let us help, huh?
0: No. And I think it might be better if you called your man off.
1: You're making it hard for us.
0: I'm not trying to, but can't you understand? All we want is our girl back. It doesn't make any difference how it's done, as long as she's home. That's all that counts.
1: What about the man who took her?
0: That's your problem. As soon as Grace is home, I'll go along with you on whatever you want to do. But until then, I don't want you meddling.
2: But she said they're gone.
0: They're just leaving.
2: You're not going to be happy until she's dead, are you?
1: That's not true, ma'am.
2: Well, it looks like it. All these policemen, the whole thing, a lot of noise, nothing more. You're not doing any good. Why don't you get out?
0: They're leaving, dear.
2: When? After they throw Grace up on the front lawn? Is that where they'll go?
0: All right, honey, no.
1: All right, ma'am, we'll leave.
2: Then get out! Go on! Don't stand around!
0: All right, now that's enough, Mabel. They know it.
2: She's my baby.
0: All right, now calm down, will you? This isn't going to do anything.
2: I can rush you around. You haven't done anything to make things fine. I'm good at doing.
0: I'm afraid you better leave.
1: All right, sir, we'll talk to you later.
0: As soon as we get Grace back, I'll call you.
1: What was that, sir?
0: I said, as soon as we get Grace back, I'll call you.
1: Yes, sir. You sure you won't let us help?
0: No, you better go now.
1: Well, now what?
3: All right, guess we wait.
4: Yeah. What about the surveillance? You going to call it off?
1: No, I don't think so. We'll check it with the skipper.
3: Yeah.
1: Be a lot easier if the Marshans would let us help them.
4: At least we know what was going on. Give us a chance.
1: Yeah.
4: This way we're in the cold. Nothing we can do.
1: I wonder if it makes any difference.
4: Huh?
1: Maybe we lost already. We contacted the office and talked with Captain Lorman. We told him what had happened at the Marshan home. He instructed us to keep the place under surveillance, but not to interfere with the movements of the family. Officers in the area were asked to stay away from the house. If the kidnapper wanted to make contact, we would do nothing to stop him. 8:46 p.m., Captain Powers stayed on at the scene, and Frank and I went back to the office. We met with Captain Lorman and Chief Detective Stat Brown.
0: You can't count any cooperation from the family, then?
1: No, I don't think so. Father might go along with us, but Ms. Marshan is dead against it.
0: Mm-hmm. How are you going to handle it, Lorman?
5: Keep their place under surveillance, wait for them to make a move.
0: Mm-hmm. Important thing is not to burn them.
5: Yeah. When do they figure to pick up the money, Joe?
1: Marshan said tomorrow morning.
0: What business is he in?
1: Contractor. Got a company with his brother.
4: They do a lot of work and developments. Just finished a big section out in the valley.
0: You won't have any trouble raising the money, then?
1: No, it didn't seem to bother him.
0: Yeah. What are you going to do about that?
1: The money?
0: Yeah.
1: Well, first thing in the morning, we'll try to get in touch with his bank. Make arrangements to have the serial numbers on the bills noted.
5: Crime lab able to do anything for you?
1: Well, we'll check with them. Should be some way we can make it easier.
0: Mm. And the important thing is to get the girl back. Once we know where she is, we can move a lot faster.
1: Yeah.
5: Homicide, Lorman. Yeah. Uh-huh. Want to give me that address? Yes, sir. Right away. Goodbye. Maybe it's coming over to our side.
1: What do you mean?
5: That was Mr. Marshan.
1: Yeah.
5: He wants to see you right away.
1: Frank and I left the office and drove over to the address Mr. Marshan had given us on the phone. It was an all-night restaurant on Hollywood Boulevard. We found him in a booth at the back of the place.
6: Hi, Mr. Marshan. How are you?
5: Sit down, will you?
1: Heard anything new?
5: No. The reason I called, I got to thinking after you'd left. The way we acted isn't going to help any. It's not going to make it any easier on anybody.
1: That's right.
5: Mabel and I talked it over. She still isn't too hot on the idea, and I'd appreciate it if you could do what has to be done without her knowing too much about it.
1: We'll do what we can.
5: I don't like to have to put this kind of restriction on you, but right now, there doesn't seem to be any other way.
1: We understand. Have you heard anything else from the kidnapper?
5: Not a word.
1: Mm-hmm.
5: Don't imagine he'll try and contact me before I've had a chance to get the money.
1: No, sir. When do you figure on getting it?
5: I'll call my bank at 9, try and make arrangements then.
1: We'd like to be there when you talk to him.
5: All right. What do you plan on doing?
1: Well, first, we want to get the serial numbers and all those bills.
5: I'm sure they'll cooperate.
1: We'll check with our crime lab. Maybe something we can use to prepare the money so we'll be able to recognize it a little better.
6: They'll probably want you to make up a special package, too.
5: Well, I'm not going to try and tell you your business. I guess you know what you're doing.
1: Well, we hope so.
5: I'd like to ask a question, though.
1: What's that?
5: You think she's still alive?
1: Well, there's no way of knowing that.
5: You've handled this kind of thing before. You know what the odds are. What do you think?
1: I don't know.
5: I think it's so much easier if we knew.
1: Yes, sir.
5: It just seems like she has to be alive. I can't imagine anyone who'd hurt a little girl. I just can't imagine it.
1: Yes.
5: First time she's ever been away from home. She doesn't get along with strangers too well. Poor little kid. I'm sorry, I'm acting like an idiot.
1: No, sir. More like a

0: We took Mr. Marchand back to his home, and then Frank and I checked out for the night. The next morning at 7:30 a.m., Henry Marchand, Frank, and I met with Ray Pinker in the crime lab.
1: Have you talked to the bank yet?
0: No, we figured we'd check with you, find out what you were going to want.
1: Mm-hmm. How's the money going to be paid?
0: We don't know yet. There's only been the one contact.
1: Yeah, saw that yesterday. What's the best way of working the deal, Ray? You're going to get the numbers on the bills?
0: Yeah.
2: Well, the note said to get the amount in small ones. I guess that means 5, 10s, and 20s.
1: Mm, probably.
0: Be quite a few to work with, won't it?
1: Doesn't make a lot of difference.
3: What are you going
1: to
3: do?
1: Well, we can dust the package and the money with silver nitrate.
2: What'll that do?
1: A matter of time, the moisture from the suspect's hands will combine with the silver nitrate and turn him white.
0: How long will it take?
1: Depends on his body chemistry.
0: Well, about how long?
1: Could be 3 or 4 hours. I wouldn't count on it happening that fast, though.
2: Well, how easy is it going to be to spot?
1: Not too hard. Stuff looks almost like a white talcum powder.
0: The wash off easy?
1: No. Should last around 3 to 4 days.
0: Mm-hmm.
1: Depends again on how easily he sweats, how often he washes his hands, and how hard he tries to get it off.
0: Yeah. Is there any chance he'll spot it?
1: Can't miss it once it starts to show.
2: Well, then he'll know there's something wrong. He might try to do something to Grace.
0: Well, we might as well face it, Mr. Marchand. If she hasn't been returned in 3 or 4 hours, it's probably because he doesn't mean to give her back.
2: I suppose so.
1: As soon as you get the instructions on wrapping the money, let me know right away. We'll get it ready.
2: What are you going to do?
1: We'll mark the paper the money's supposed to be wrapped in.
2: Why?
1: So we can identify it. If he wants the package out of newspaper, we got some on hand. Got some new brown wrapping paper, too. I think we're pretty well set on that score.
2: I don't understand why you're doing all this.
0: Well, if the suspect gets away from the meeting place, we've got to have a way to pick him up.
2: Well, how's the special package going
0: to
2: help?
0: We'll be able to prove it's what the money was wrapped in. Make it easier to be sure we got the right man.
2: Shane was as confident as you seem to be.
0: How do you mean?
2: That we're going to catch the man.
0: Well, once he picks up the money, we've got everything on our side.
1: You going to have the pickup area staked out?
0: As much as we can. Depends a lot on where the contact is made.
1: Mm-hmm.
0: Right after the payoff, we'll secure the area. Nobody will get out.
1: Ray, is there any way we can mark the car? Hard to say. We could use paint. A lot of things we don't know about the setup. It'd be easy to figure them after we got all the information.
0: Mm-hmm.
1: If somebody can get close enough to the car, we can drop a capsule of paint on top of it. Put a copter in the area, and you shouldn't have any trouble picking it up.
4: Sergeant Friday?
0: Yeah.
4: Phone for you, Sir Arthur.
0: Thank you.
1: Take it over there, Joe.
0: Okay. Which line?
4: 3.
0: Thank you. Friday speed. Oh, yeah. Uh-huh. What? We'll be right over. Now it's beginning to go.
3: What do you mean?
0: Kidnapper just called.
3: Yeah?
0: He's ready for a meet. The second contact by the kidnapper had been made by telephone. He talked to Mrs. Marchand and instructed her to tell her husband to have the money ready by 6 p.m. that evening. He went on to say that another call would be made giving instructions for payment of the ransom. Mr. Marchand, Frank, and I talked with her about the call, and then we had a meeting with Captain Warman and Chief Detective Thad Brown. It was decided to go ahead as the kidnapper had ordered. At 9:02 a.m., we got $50,000 from the bank. We went back to the city hall and talked to Captain James Fisk. He assigned 6 girls from the record section to aid us. We divided them into 3 teams of 2 each, one calling the numbers on the bills, the other typing a list. At 3:45 p.m., the job was finished. The money was taken to the crime lab and dusted with silver nitrate powder. Because we didn't have the final instructions on the delivery of the ransom, Ray Pinker gave us a supply of plain newspapers and brown wrapping paper. Both types were marked so they could later be identified in court. He also gave us pellets of dark and light paint in the event we had an opportunity to mark the kidnapper's car. 4:30 p.m., we got in touch with Dave Robart at the sound lab and made arrangements for 3-way radio equipment. Chief of Detective Thad Brown contacted Army authorities, and with their cooperation, we had a helicopter standing by in the event it was needed. Teams of men from Metro Division and Homicide Detail were planted in the area around the Marchand home. And at 5:15 p.m., Frank and I, along with Marchand, drove out to his house to wait for the third contact from the kidnapper.
1: Red 1 to Red 6. Red 1 to Red 6. Come in, please.
5: Red 6 to Red 1. Do you read me?
1: Yeah, Jack, you're coming in fine. Who's riding with you? Over.
5: Tilden. You got any word yet? Over.
1: No, nothing. We'll talk to you later. Red 1 out.
3: Well, that's it, Joe. They're all in position.
0: And now we got the tough part.
3: Yeah, waiting.
2: Say, all these cars, isn't there a chance a kidnapper might see them?
0: No, sir. They're scattered all over the area. Matter of fact, none of them can even see the house.
2: Hope it works out.
0: Well, everything's going with us so far. Keeps up, we shouldn't have any trouble at all.
2: Yeah.
1: Is your wife all right, Mr. Marchand?
2: Yeah, I guess so. She's upstairs. The doctor gave her something to make her sleep. Didn't want it, but he figured it was best.
0: Yes, sir.
2: Wasn't anything she could do to help. This whole thing's been pretty hard on her.
0: Mm-hmm.
2: Maybe when it's over, we'll take both kids and go out of town for vacation to rest and do it good.
0: Yes, sir.
2: Been pretty rough on it.
0: I'll get it. Just a minute, Mr. Marchand. Give us a chance to get that other phone.
2: Well, you can use the one in the breakfast room through that door.
0: All right. Now, don't pick up the receiver until you hear me say now. You got it?
2: All right. Any way you say. Can't I answer it now? He might not wait.
0: Just a second. Now.
2: Hello? What? Oh, yes, Sam.
6: No, I can't right now. Look, Sam, I'm expecting an important call tonight. I'll tell you tomorrow. I'm sorry about it. Yeah, sure. No, it's nothing else. Yeah. All right, Sam, I'll talk to you tomorrow. Okay, bye. Sam Nicholson wanted to know if I could play golf with him anymore.
0: Yes, sir.
6: Thought at first it might be the kidnapper.
0: Yeah.
6: Wasn't. Not sure it was him. Well, I wish something would happen. Just waiting will drive me crazy. Now, if we just knew she was all right, that's all. If we just knew.
0: Yes, sir. But you just get another phone. Wait, let's see now.
6: I know it's him this time.
0: Now.
6: Hello? Yeah, that's right. No, I was in the back of the house. What? No, the line isn't tapped. No, it isn't. I give you my word. Yeah, what about Grace? Is she all right? Yeah, I got it. No, it's here in the house now. That's right, $50,000. Yeah, wait a minute, but I better get a pencil. All right, go ahead. Yeah. No, I know where it is. Yeah. All right, I'll try and find something. No, I'll find something. Yeah, all right, I'll leave as soon as I can. No, I won't bring anybody, I swear. Yeah, will you have Grace there? Hello? Hello? You heard it.
0: Yeah.
3: You better get started.
0: You got the map?
3: I'll get it.
6: He said Grace was all right. You hear him say that?
0: Yes, sir, I did.
6: He said she was okay. Well, I hope he was telling the truth.
0: Yes, sir, so do we.
6: You know, it's been a long time, Sergeant, but I guess you never forget how.
0: What's that?
6: To pray.
0: The man on the phone had instructed Mr. Marchand to attach a piece of white material to the front of his car and to drive north on Highway 101. He said that near Zuma Beach, he would indicate his presence by flashing the headlights of his own vehicle. Marchand was to pull over to the side of the road and walk halfway to the kidnapper's car. After a wait, the suspect would approach Marchand and take the money. At that time, he'd give us information on the girl's return. 6:10 p.m., all the cars in the operation were told of the latest developments. It was decided that I would hide in the backseat of Marchand's car with a walkie-talkie and keep contact with the other officers. Frank and Captain Powers would be directly behind us in Unit 1K80. As soon as we made contact with the kidnapper, they would try to take the suspect into custody. The money was wrapped in the brown wrapping paper, and at 6:14 p.m., Marchand and I went out to his garage and got in the car. He drove out Sunset Boulevard to the Pacific Coast Highway and turned right. We drove for about 40 minutes. There was no sign of the kidnapper. Red 1 to Red 2, over.
7: How's it going, Joe? Any sign yet?
0: No, we're approaching Zuma Beach. Should be pretty quick now.
6: Friday, there's a car up ahead. I can just make it out.
0: Stand by, Red 2. I think we made contact. How about it?
6: Yeah, that's it. He just flashed his lights.
0: Mike, we just made contact. Better take it easy.
7: Okay, Joe, keep us posted.
0: Can you see us?
7: We can just barely make out your lights. We're about a half a mile behind you.
0: Right, Red 1 out. Now, how about it, Marshal?
6: It's him. He flashed the lights again.
0: Okay, do what he said. Approach slowly. Try to get as close as you can.
6: All right.
0: But do exactly what he says. Give him the money and try to find out where your daughter is.
6: Yeah. He's driving off.
0: What?
6: He's leaving. He isn't going to wait. I'm going to stop him. I'll stop him.
0: What are you doing?
6: Hang on. We're going to hit.
0: You all right, Marchand?
6: Yeah, I guess so. I guess I'm all right.
0: The door's stuck. Can you get the front one open?
6: I think so. I'll try. I think I can get it open.
0: All right, here. Let me through. You all right in there?
6: Hey, is he hurt? I had to stop him. There wasn't any other way he was going to leave.
0: All right, give me a hand with this door.
6: Yeah, sure. There wasn't any other way he was going to leave.
0: All right, come on.
8: Leave me alone.
0: Come on, get out of there.
8: I can't. I think my leg's broken. I can't move it.
6: Will you tell where Gracie is? Make him tell.
8: Leave me alone.
0: All right, come on, out.
8: Please leave me alone. I can't stand anymore.
6: Where's Grace? Where's my daughter?
0: When do we get him away from the
6: door? I want to know where she is. If you don't make him tell me, I'll do it myself. I'll kill him if he's hit her. I'll kill him right here.
0: All right, come on. Give me some help.
6: Kill him. Just leave me alone with him, that's all. Just leave me alone.
0: That won't make it any better.
8: Why'd you do it? Why'd you run into me?
0: You tried to take off, didn't you?
8: I got scared. I wanted to get out. I didn't want to go through with it.
0: Is the girl all right?
8: You gotta get me a doctor. You gotta do something about my leg. You gotta do something.
0: All right, we'll take care of it. How about the girl? Is she all right? Come on, mister. Don't make it any rougher on yourself. What about the girl?
6: I'll make it tell.
8: I don't know. I don't know anything about it.
0: All right, come on. Now, where's the girl? Is she all right? Answer me. Where is she?
8: All right. All right. She's okay. I didn't touch her. I didn't hurt her at all.
0: Where is she?
8: Hotel downtown. She's okay. Hotel downtown.
0: What hotel?
8: The Piedmont. Room 506.
0: You in this alone?
8: Yeah. There's nobody else. All alone.
0: All right.
8: Yeah?
0: Yeah.
6: You all right?
0: Yeah. How about the kid? Piedmont Hotel, room 506. Better get a call out on it right away.
9: I'll take care of it, Frank.
6: Okay, Captain. Hey, Joe, you got a bad cut in your forehead.
0: Yeah, I must have hit something when we crashed.
6: Yeah, we saw it from back there. We didn't know what was happening.
8: You better call an ambulance for me.
0: We'll take care of it.
8: You better do it fast. I don't know how much longer I can stand it. It's broken. I'll never be able to fix it. Never.
0: All right, let's go.
8: You've got to carry me. I can't walk. Probably won't be able to walk again.
0: You won't have to.
8: Huh?
0: You're not going anyplace.
10: The story you have just heard is true. The names were changed to protect the innocent. On September 16th, trial was held in Department 89, Superior Court of the State of California, in and for the County of Los Angeles. Martin Francis Langer was tried and convicted of kidnapping for the purpose of obtaining ransom and received sentence as prescribed by law. On recommendation of the jury, he was sentenced to the state penitentiary at San Quentin, California, for the rest of his life.
11: You have just heard Dragnet, the authentic story of your police force in action, and starring Jack Webb, a presentation of the United States Armed Forces Radio Service.

0: Dragnet.
1: Ladies and gentlemen, the story you are about to hear is true. The names have been changed to protect the innocent. You're a detective sergeant. You're assigned the forgery detail. For the past 6 weeks, a man has been passing phony payroll checks in your city. You've got a description, but no positive identification. The check forgeries continue. Your job, stop them.
2: It was Tuesday, May 17th. It was windy in Los Angeles. We were working the day watch out of forgery detail. My partner's Frank Smith. The boss is Captain Welsh. My name's Friday. We're on our way back from lunch, and it was 1:13 p.m. when we got to room 29. Forgery.
3: Yes, ma'am, that's right. I see. Hold on a minute, will you, please? Hey, Joe.
4: Yeah?
3: Skipper wants to talk to you and Smith.
4: Right, thanks.
3: Right. Well, just one thing, ma'am. Could you tell me what kind of account it is?
5: Yes, ma'am, I understand that.
3: Is it a joint
5: account?
3: Well, in that case, your husband's got a perfect
4: place. Hi, Skipper.
2: You want to see it?
4: Yeah, I guess you know what's on my mind.
2: Oh, we got a pretty good idea, yeah.
4: Corner Pocket had me in this morning. Been getting beats from all over town. Factors raising cane because their employees can't cash legitimate payroll checks. Merchants scared to death of being stuck with a phony. Making any headway on this guy?
2: Not much.
4: Well, just where do we stand? Lay it out.
2: Well, he passed another one last Tuesday, a tailor shop on South Jefferson.
4: How many does that make?
6: Well, 24 that we know of.
4: All in the last 6 weeks?
2: Give or take a couple of days.
4: You sure they're from the same guy?
6: Same M.O., same description.
2: A couple of times he had a woman with him. Said she was his wife. We sent out circulars on them both.
4: Any results?
2: One or two leads. They didn't pan out.
4: What about your informants?
2: Nothing.
4: They holding out?
2: I don't think so. I don't think they know him.
4: Captain Wells. Yeah? Yeah, they're here. Uh-huh. I see. Okay, give me the address. Yeah. Yeah, I got it. Don't worry, I'll tell him. 24 bum checks, huh?
6: That's right, Skipper.
4: That's wrong.
6: Huh?
4: It's 25 now.
2: On April 6th, we'd received the first report in this series of check forgeries. A grocery store on the corner of Oakwood and 3rd had cashed what appeared to be a payroll check from the Jeffers Carner Aircraft Company. It was marked payable to Russell J. Foreman. In our investigation, Frank and I had learned that the check was fictitious and that the company had never employed anybody by that name. We had also learned that bona fide Jeffers Carner checks were printed in a different manner and in a different color. During the next 5 weeks, we'd received additional reports of forged payroll checks supposedly issued by various Los Angeles manufacturers. In each case, the suspect had had what seemed to be good identification, either a driver's license or an employment ID card from the company named on the check. The suspect had never used the same name or the same plant twice, but descriptions given by victims had indicated that the forgeries were all the work of one man. On three occasions, he'd been accompanied by a woman who had been introduced as his wife. Victims had been unable to make an identification from our mug books. Descriptions of both suspects and their M.O. had been checked with the stats office and had been sent to CII up in Sacramento. A local and an APB had been gotten out. The 25th victim was Alvin Driscoll, owner of a men's clothing store on South Maryland Avenue. Frank and I interviewed him at his shop. He told us that the forged check which he had cashed appeared to be from the Elderdale Oil Refinery.
7: I come into the store, bought a couple of items, gave me his payroll check to pay for. That's all there was to it.
2: That was last Friday?
7: Friday morning, along about 9:30 a.m.
2: What was it he bought, Mr. Driscoll?
7: Sports shirts. That count over there. Marked down to $2.98. Some of them was as high as $5 last year. They're real good buys, believe
2: me. Mm-hmm.
7: Yeah, medium. That was his size.
2: Uh-huh.
6: What else can you tell us about this man?
7: How's that?
6: What did he look like?
7: Well, like I said, he takes a medium shirt. That'd make him old. Pretty average.
2: Mm-hmm.
7: About 170, I judge. Black hair, a little bit of gray in it. Pleasant face. Ordinary fellow.
2: How's he dressed?
7: Suit, shirt, button-down collar. It was a charcoal brown, about the shade of that one on the rack over there, down at the end. See it?
2: Mm-hmm.
6: When he gave you the check, did you ask for any identification?
7: Well, I didn't have to ask. He just handed it over. He had a whole wallet full. Driver's license, union card, whole wallet full.
2: Well, that may have been forged, too.
7: Well, it looked genuine to me.
2: Yes, sir.
7: Wasn't any way of my knowing it was phony. I done just what I was supposed to. Everything. Make sure you get identification of your cash check.
2: Mm-hmm.
7: That's what the bank says. It's what you police fellas say, too, isn't it?
2: Yes, sir.
7: Mm-hmm. Well, I'm still out $100, ain't it?
2: What's that way, doesn't it?
6: Mr. Driscoll, is there anything you can tell us about this man?
0: Well, no, nothing that comes to mind.
2: Did he have a car? Do you know that?
0: Yeah, I know.
2: Well, did he?
0: Brand new Ford convertible, you know, one of them two-tone models. Probably wasn't even broke in yet, but that sure don't keep him from gunning it when he went barreling out of here.
2: Are you certain about this?
0: About what?
2: Well, that he was driving a new Ford convertible.
0: Well, I guess I know one when I see one. I'm considering buying a new Ford myself. Not like that snazzy roadster he had, or a sedan, maybe. Had me a demonstration drive a couple of weeks ago.
2: I see.
0: Oh, my. Now I'll probably have to make out of my old clunker another year, thanks to his bum check.
6: Oh, sir, did you happen to notice the license number?
0: On the convertible?
6: Yes.
0: Yes, I noticed it.
6: Well, do you happen to know if it was a California plate or an out-of-state?
0: It's California.
2: Do you remember the number?
0: Now, what do you fellows think I am, anyway? You expect me to memorize a whole string of figures like that when I only seen them once? I ain't no quiz kid.
2: Yes, sir.
0: When you're my age, you can't keep every little thing in your head, you know?
2: Yes, sir.
0: Would it really make any difference if you was to have that license number?
2: Well, yes, sir, it might.
0: Then I guess it's a good thing I jotted it down.
2: The victim, Alvin Driscoll, checked his files and showed us a carbon copy of the sales slip for the items which the suspect had purchased. On it, he had noted the license number, R1V15347. 3:38 p.m. Frank and I went back to the office and asked EMV to run down the number for us.
6: That's right. 5347.
2: Mm-hmm.
6: Will you call us back? Okay, thanks. It'll be a minute or two, Joe.
2: Mm-hmm.
6: Looks like we might be getting our first break.
2: Yeah. You got a cigarette?
6: Yeah. You all out?
2: Well, I wouldn't be asking if I wasn't.
6: Oh, okay. Doesn't mean anything, Joe. There you go.
2: Okay,
6: no, go ahead and keep them. I got another pack.
2: That's all right. I'll get some more.
6: I told you to keep them, Joe. There's only a couple left.
2: Matter of fact, there's only one.
6: Oh.
2: Thanks, anyway.
6: Sorry. Marjorie Smith. Wait a minute. Okay, go ahead. Myson? M-Y-S-O-N? Yeah, I got it. Uh-huh. 117. Huh? You sure? Yeah, I see. Okay, thanks.
2: Well?
6: DMV came up with a car to match that plate, huh? There's one thing wrong. It isn't a brand new Ford.
2: Oh?
6: A six-year-old Buick.
2: The Department of Motor Vehicles had reported that the car bearing license number R1V15347 was registered in the name of Philip B. Meissen at 117 South Helm Avenue. Records showed that the car in question was a Buick sedan, which had been manufactured 6 years earlier. We ran Meissen's name through R&I. They had nothing on him. We also ran the license number through our auto records to check to see if it was a stolen plate or a hot car. The report was negative. 4:09 p.m., Frank and I drove out to the Helm Avenue address. It was a small one-story bungalow with rain-streaked stucco walls. Police officers.
8: Well?
2: You're Miss Philip Meissen?
8: Yeah.
2: Miss Frank Smith, my name's Friday.
8: All right, your name's Friday, his name's Smith, my name's Meissen. Where does that go?
2: We'd like to talk to you for a minute, Miss Meissen.
8: You mean you want to come inside?
2: Well, it might be a little easier to talk there.
8: Nobody's stopping me.
2: Yes, ma'am.
8: You want to sit down, you have to clear off a space. I'm not much of a housekeeper.
2: Sorry, we can stand.
8: Suit yourself.
6: Ms. Meissen, is your husband home?
8: Phil?
6: Yes, ma'am.
8: Mm-mm.
6: Do you know where we might get in touch with him?
8: No.
2: You must have some idea.
8: I haven't seen him since last March.
6: Oh, what kind of a car is he driving?
8: Ask him.
2: Did he ever own a Buick sedan? License number R1V15347.
8: Why?
2: We'd like to know where the car is now.
8: It's out in the garage, and that's where it's staying. You can tell that lousy crumb if he thinks he's going to take the car away from me. He's got another thing coming.
2: Your husband isn't trying to take your car.
8: Yeah? What are you doing here?
2: We'd like to check the license plate, that's all.
8: You sure that's all you want, just to check the license?
2: That's all.
8: Oh, wait a minute. I'll get you the garage key.
2: Thank you.
8: Sorry if I gave you a rough time. You can't blame me. Sorry if you're like my husband. He'd have to try anything.
2: Yes, ma'am.
8: Well, here you are. You sure you lock it up when you're done?
6: Yes, ma'am. I'll take a look at it, Joe.
2: Right.
8: I might have known it was too good to last.
2: Ma'am?
8: Not hearing from Phil for over 2 months.
2: Is he still in Los Angeles, would you know?
8: Not if he's got good sense.
2: What do you mean?
8: If he's smart, he'll stay as far away from me as he can.
2: Yeah.
8: He's just plain lucky I didn't kill him. Giving me a shirt with some other dame's lipstick on the collar, expecting me to wash it out. I should have throttled him with it.
2: Yes, ma'am. Do you have a picture of your husband, Ms. Mason?
8: Why?
2: We'd like to know what he looks like.
8: Like a bum, that's what.
2: Do you have a picture?
8: Snapshot, maybe.
2: Would you see if you can find one for us?
8: All right. Just looking at him will probably spoil my supper. Yeah, here's something. I'm married to a face like that, and I have to worry about other women.
2: All right, if we borrow this for a couple of days.
8: Do me a favor. Keep it.
9: Yeah.
2: Excuse me, Ms. Mason. Yeah.
6: That's the right license plate for our car.
2: Buick sedan?
6: Just like BMW had at 6 years old.
2: Okay.
9: Here's your key, ma'am.
8: You locked up tight?
9: Yes, ma'am.
2: Sorry if we bothered you.
8: Oh, forget it. Hey, wait a minute.
2: Yeah?
8: Not that I give a darn, but how about telling me why you're so interested in Phil?
2: It's just a police matter.
8: You don't think he pulled a job or something?
2: Why should we think that?
8: You shouldn't. You do. You're way off base. You really picked the wrong guy.
2: Yes, ma'am.
8: Take it from me. If a jerk like Phil ever got out of line once, just once, you boys wouldn't have to go looking for him.
2: Oh?
8: No. You'd catch him red-handed.
2: Frank and I left the Meissen home and contacted Alvin Driscoll. He confirmed his description of the suspect's car, but he admitted he might have been mistaken about the license number. We showed him Meissen's photograph, and he was certain that Meissen was not the man who had passed the forged check. The next day, May 18th, we showed the Meissen photo to several of the other victims. They all agreed that he was not the forger. 11:17 a.m., we went over to DMV and began to try variations of the license number Mr. Driscoll had given us to see if we could come up with a late model Ford convertible. 12:32 p.m.
9: How you doing?
2: Well, I turned up a couple of Fords, no convertible.
9: That switched the last two numbers every way I can think of. What are you working on now?
2: V15.
9: Okay, I'll try the 535.
2: Wait a minute.
9: Huh?
2: New Ford, only one digit off.
9: Convertible?
2: Yeah.
9: Sounds like it might be it.
2: It's pretty hard to tell you.
9: What do you mean?
2: Belongs to a car rental agency. DMV records showed that a vehicle similar to the one we were looking for was registered to the C.P. Adams Auto Rental Agency on South 6th Street. 2:17 p.m., Frank and I went over there and talked to the owner, Clifford P. Adams.
10: Would you give me that number again, please?
2: It's R1B35347.
10: All right, I got it. Now, if you'll just give me a moment to check our records.
2: Yes, sir.
10: Now, we have a stock of over 50 cards. It's a little difficult to remember all the license numbers.
2: Yes, sir, it would be.
10: Mm-hmm. Here we are. It seems you're quite correct. That's one of our automobiles, a new Ford.
2: Can you tell us what model it is?
10: It's a convertible, yellow and black.
2: Uh-huh.
10: Most of our cars are convertibles. When people come to Southern California, that's what they all want.
2: Yes, sir.
10: Anything else I can do for you?
9: Yeah, is that car rented right now?
10: Well, I couldn't say offhand. Would you like me to find out?
9: If you will, please.
10: Be glad to. Be glad to. It's a different file, that's all.
2: Oh, I see.
10: Let's see. Hi, this is it. No, that car's in the shop today. Grease job, oil change, regular checkup.
2: Do you have the names of the people who've rented it lately?
10: They're right here on the card. Any particular date?
2: How about last week? Thursday.
10: Thursday. That would be Mr. Waters, Mr. Gerald Waters. He used the car all last week, just turned it back yesterday.
2: You're a regular customer?
10: He's rented from us several times, as I recall, on and off during the last month or so.
9: Can you tell us what he looks like?
10: Well, actually, I've only seen him once or twice. He's a youngish man, about 40. Tall. Black hair, a little gray at the temples.
2: How about his wife? Did you ever meet her?
10: Yes, she picked up a car for him.
2: Would you describe her, please?
10: Well, I think she was blonde. Nice looking, probably in her 30s. That's about all I can remember.
9: Do you have their address, Mr. Adams?
10: Oh, yes, yes. We try to get all the information we can about our clients, but afraid it's in a different file.
9: All right, take your time.
10: Someday we'll have to work out a more efficient system for all these records. Thompson, Tucker, Berger, Waters. Well, yes, this is it. Home address, Springfield, Illinois.
2: What about here in town?
10: Oh, we have that, too. The Haven House Motel on Sunset Boulevard.
2: I see.
10: But I'm afraid you won't be able to reach them there.
2: Oh?
10: When Mr. Waters turned in the car yesterday, he asked us to drive him and his wife to Union Station.
2: Yeah?
10: Yeah, he said they were leaving town.
2: We got a sample of the suspect's handwriting, and we asked Mr. Adams to get in touch with us if he heard from Gerald Waters again. We sent a teletype to Springfield, Illinois, requesting any information they might have about Gerald Waters. The next day, May 19th, the Springfield PD replied that a man answering Waters' description was wanted for a series of Illinois check forgeries. They also said his true name was Fred H. Joyce. They said that they were forwarding a mugshot airmail special delivery. The mug arrived on Friday, May 20th. We showed it to four of the check victims, and they all positively identified the photograph. 3:36 p.m., Frank and I drove over to the Adams Car Rental Agency to confirm the identification.
6: Hi, Mr. Adams.
10: Well, this is quite a coincidence.
2: Sir?
10: You're coming here today. I just called you a little while ago.
2: We didn't get any message.
10: Well, I didn't leave any message. I wasn't sure it was important.
2: Well, what was it you wanted?
10: About Mr. Waters. You told me to let you know if I heard from him again.
2: That's right.
10: Well, I did.
2: What's that?
10: He wants to rent another car.
2: We showed Mr. Adams a mugshot of Fred Joyce, and he stated positively that Joyce and Gerald Waters were the same man. He also told us that Waters had called the car rental agency about 11 o'clock that morning to make arrangements for renting a new convertible. Joyce had asked him to have the car ready at 5:30. He said he would pick it up. Frank and I waited in Adams' office, 5:28 p.m. Want to go ahead and answer?
10: C.P. Adams Car Rentals. Who? Oh, yes, just a minute. It's him, Mr. Waters, or whatever his real name is.
2: Find out what he wants.
10: Yes, Mr. Waters. Oh, yes, it's all ready. I thought you were going to pick it up. Oh. Well, I don't know. Hold on a second. He says he's tied up, but he can't get away. He wants us to deliver the car.
2: Ask him where he's calling from, will
10: you? Where are you, Mr. Waters? I say. Well, I don't know. I'm a little shorthanded today. I'll have to check. Check phone booth somewhere in Wilshire.
2: Where does he want you to send the car?
10: Where do you want the car delivered, Mr. Waters? Mm-hmm. The Crest Plaza. Now, how soon? I guess we could make it by then.
2: Don't.
10: All right, Mr. Waters, we'll do our best. Thank you very much. You'll be in the bar at the Crest Plaza Hotel at 6:30, just off the lot.
2: Right, thanks a lot.
10: Oh, about the car, I wouldn't want it damaged.
2: Don't worry, Mr. Adams. You don't need to send it.
10: What?
2: We'll take care of his transportation. We went over to the Crest Plaza Hotel. It was 6:28 p.m. when we arrived. There were two entrances to the bar. Frank went in through the lobby and I used the street door.
6: Yes, sir, what can I do for you?
2: Got any hot coffee?
6: Yeah.
2: Black, please.
6: That all you want?
2: Yeah, that's all. Not very busy tonight, are you?
6: That place livens up later on.
2: All right.
11: Evening.
6: Hi, you two guys together?
2: That's right.
6: He wants coffee too, huh?
11: Yeah, Black.
6: Thank you. Okay, sports, I'll get it.
11: You see him?
2: No, he's probably not here yet.
6: There you are.
2: Thank you.
6: Don't mention it. That'll be 20 cents.
2: All right. There you are.
6: You sure you don't want anything of the drink?
2: No.
6: Well, would you mind finishing the coffee over in the booth?
11: What do you mean?
6: Well, it's not good for business.
11: Why?
6: We sell booze, not coffee. Other customers come see you sitting here swilling coffee, so I'll give them ideas. A thing like that catches on, the place will go broke.
2: A police officer.
6: What?
2: Police officer.
6: Well, what are you doing here? Something wrong?
2: A couple of questions we want to ask.
6: Yeah, about what?
2: Take a look at this picture. I'd like you to tell us if you know him.
6: Wait a minute, let me get some light. Yeah, I've seen this guy around.
2: Does he live here in the hotel?
6: I don't think so. He comes in once in a while, though. He usually drags a blonde around with him.
2: Mm-hmm.
6: So you guys been looking for him long?
2: Quite a while, yeah.
6: You must be looking the wrong places.
2: What do you mean?
6: Just walk through the door. That's him.
2: Let's go.
12: How about dry martini, eh? A couple of them will sit pretty good before dinner, huh?
13: Yeah? Something you want?
2: You Gerald Waters?
12: What?
2: Gerald Waters, is that you?
12: You from the car lot?
2: You come up with the first answer, mister. How about the name?
12: Yeah, I'm Waters. Where's the car?
2: We won't need it. Police officers, you're under arrest.
14: What are you talking about?
12: You keep out of this, honey.
2: All right, come on, Waters, on your feet.
12: You better take it easy. You're liable to find out you're rousing the wrong guy.
2: Well, I'll tell you, I'm going to run that risk. Get up.
12: Okay.
2: Keep your hands on the table.
14: I don't know what this is all about, but I know you haven't done anything wrong, Gerald. Whatever happens, I'll stick by you. I'll get a lawyer. I'll raise the money somehow. Whatever happens, I'm never going to leave you, Gerald.
2: Don't worry about it, lady.
14: What?
2: You're coming along. We took the two suspects into custody and drove them down to the city hall. 7:08 p.m., we turned the female suspect over to a policewoman to be searched, and we brought Joyce into the squad room for interrogation.
6: All right, Joyce, take everything out of your pockets.
12: My name's Waters, you know that.
6: We know it's Joyce, too. Go on, empty.
2: Lay the stuff on the table. Where are these keys fit?
12: Lockers.
2: Where?
12: I forget.
2: Sure.
12: Listen, why are you holding my wife? She hasn't done anything. If you think you can frame me, go ahead and try it, but turn her loose.
2: That's not up to us.
12: Why not?
2: She's been with you too often.
12: What do you mean?
2: When you were passing those phony checks.
12: Phony checks? Is that what you think I've done?
2: There are about 25 people who say it was you.
12: They're wrong, that's all. Dead wrong.
2: They don't think so.
12: Are you willing to go to court? I better shut up.
2: Ever been in Illinois, Joyce?
12: What?
2: Springfield.
12: What do you know about that?
2: You're in the upper brackets, Joyce. We got the whole story.
9: Come on, Joyce. It'll make it easier all around.
2: How about it?
12: Where's Myra?
2: She's all right.
12: Where is she?
2: Right down the hall.
12: I'll tell you what.
2: Yeah?
12: We can get together on this thing. We can come to an agreement.
2: Go ahead.
12: What if I admit the whole deal, tell you all about it?
2: Yeah.
12: What about Myra? Will you let her go?
2: That depends.
12: On what?
2: How clean she is.
12: Well, she'll stand any kind of a look. She's never been in any trouble.
2: Mm-hmm. And she hasn't got anything to worry about.
12: Go ahead with the story. Okay, I'll get on your side. I'm the guy you're looking for.
2: We knew that going in.
12: Whole thing started right after Myra and I were married.
2: Yeah.
12: Was making pretty good money, enough to give her the things she wanted. You know, she's a pretty girl. A woman like that's got to have nice things.
2: Mm-hmm.
12: I don't know how it happened. Just all of a sudden, the bottom seemed to drop out of the whole company.
9: You mean your business?
12: Yeah. The whole thing just seemed to explode. No matter what I did, it was wrong. Nothing worked.
2: Mm-hmm.
12: Couldn't let Myra know about it. I just couldn't.
2: Yeah.
12: I tried to borrow the money, talk to all my friends, tried to get them to stake me again.
2: Mm-hmm.
12: All I could see of them was their backs. I had to do something.
9: So you started hanging paper.
12: It was the only way. The only one.
2: Do you have any more checks?
12: Yeah. Keys there. They're for the locker downtown. You'll find all the stuff there.
2: Okay.
12: All right, now how about it?
2: What?
12: Now you let Myra go? She didn't know anything about it. Not a thing. She didn't have anything to do with it, I swear to you.
2: Mm-hmm.
12: Not going to hold her, are you? Now that I've told you the truth.
2: Forgery, Friday. Yeah.
12: Mm-hmm.
2: Where? Okay. Thank you. They just checked your wife's prints, Joyce.
12: Why'd they do that? You aren't going to hold her. You gave me your word. You don't want her for anything.
2: A couple of other states do.
12: Why?
2: You aren't the only husband she's had, and you aren't the first forger she's worked with either.
12: What kind of a double cross is this?
2: No double cross. She's got a record as long as your arm.
12: That's a lie. A dirty, lousy lie.
2: Oh, take it easy, come, Joyce.
12: Still a lie.
2: Figure it out for yourself. Take a good look.
12: What do you mean?
2: Did your wife know anything about the checks?
12: Sure, after we got going. Wasn't any way to keep it away from her.
9: How about when you started? She know then?
12: No.
2: You sound pretty sure.
9: Maybe you talked it over with her, huh?
12: I don't know, maybe.
2: She might have helped you out a little then, huh?
9: Maybe some of the operation was her idea.
2: How about it, Joyce?
12: I don't know. I don't much care anymore. Maybe it was her idea. Maybe she did play me for a sucker.
2: Sure sounds that way to us.
12: Doesn't really make any difference if she did. Take a look around you, cop. Everybody's a sucker. Everybody in the world is going to fall for a con game sooner or later. Everybody.
2: Mm-hmm.
12: Those guys that cash the checks for me. Suckers. Every one of them. Just like me. Look at all the money they're out.
2: That was a big difference.
12: Huh?
2: That's all they're out.
1: The story you've just heard is true. The names were changed to protect the innocent.
13: On August 17th, trial was held in Department 98, Superior Court of the State of California, in and for the County of Los Angeles. Frederick R. Joyce, alias Gerald Waters, was tried and convicted of forgery, 5 counts. Forgery is punishable by imprisonment for a period of not less than 1, nor more than 14 years on each count.

0: Dragnet.
1: Ladies and gentlemen, the story you are about to hear is true. The names have been changed to protect the innocent. You're a detective sergeant. You're assigned a robbery detail. Two men have been terrorizing the tavern keepers in your city. In spite of your efforts, they continue to run free. Your job? Stop them.
2: Dragnet, the documented drama of an actual crime. For the next 30 minutes, in cooperation with the Los Angeles Police Department, you will travel step by step on the side of the law through an actual case transcribed from official police files. From beginning to end, from crime to punishment, Dragnet is the story of your police force in action.
3: It was Tuesday, June 14th. It was hot in Los Angeles. We were working the day watch out of robbery detail. My partner's Frank Smith. The boss is Chief of Detectives Thad Brown. My name's Frank. We're on our way out from the office, and it was 11:13 a.m. when we got to the corner of 7th Street and Sunset Boulevard. The Black Dog Bar and Grill.
4: In the back.
3: Yeah.
4: Hi.
3: How are you?
4: Well, I want to be police officer.
5: Oh, cops, huh?
3: That's right. This is Frank Smith. My name's Friday.
5: How are you, Nick Thomas? I guess about last night, huh?
3: That's right. We'd like to go over a couple things with you.
5: Why, sure. Can I get you anything?
3: No.
5: You mind if I have a cup of coffee while we talk?
3: No, go ahead.
5: Okay. Sure surprised me.
3: What's that?
5: Last night, I sure wasn't expecting it.
3: Yeah.
5: You know, you read about things like that happening, but you just never figure them happening to you.
3: Mm-hmm.
5: Of course, you've been in the business as long as I have. You ought to expect it. At least that's the way I figure it.
3: Yeah.
5: Well, okay, what do you want to know?
3: Well, according to what you told the officers last night, the men came into the place about 11:30, is that right?
5: That's right, 11:30.
3: You sure about the time?
5: Oh, yeah. You see, I always looked at that newscaster, 11:15, 11:30.
3: Mm-hmm.
5: He went off the air, and they just put up the card where it tells what station it is, and this guy walked right in.
3: Yeah.
5: Can't stand him myself.
3: What?
5: The newscaster, I can't stand him. Me and the missus have gotten some real bad beefs about him.
3: Is that right?
5: Oh, yeah, she digs him, but I can't stand him myself. He's a real no good.
3: Mm-hmm.
5: He's the kind of a guy where if some old man spit in the sidewalk, he could build it up so we should evacuate the whole city. You know what I mean?
3: Yeah, I think so.
5: Well, he's like that.
3: Mm-hmm.
5: He's a real no good.
3: I wonder if you checked this description of the two men who held you up.
5: Sure. Know those two guys any place. Ever saw them again, I'd sure know them.
3: Mm-hmm.
5: Yeah, that's them. The tall one and the fat one. That's them. I'd know them any place.
3: What'd they say to you?
5: Well, hardly nothing at all. I just walked up to the bar, leaned over, and told me to hand over the money.
3: I see. You remember the exact words?
5: You mean the way they said it?
3: Yeah.
5: Well, let me see. I think it was, Okay, Mac, this is a stick-up. Do like we tell you, won't get hurt. Like that, he talked.
3: Mm-hmm.
5: Just give us the money, don't make any noise.
3: Yeah.
5: Well, I did. Walked right back to the register, opened it up, and handed over the loot.
3: What happened then?
5: Told me to keep quiet, and then they walked out of the place.
3: Mm-hmm. Anybody else in here?
5: Well, there's a couple of people up in front.
3: Did the thieves bother them?
5: No, they were just after the money in the register. Other couple didn't know there was anybody here until it was all over.
3: I see.
5: There were a couple of kids.
3: What's that?
5: Kids, you know what I mean. Like young and real in love. Roof could have fallen in. They wouldn't have known it.
3: Yeah.
5: Cops talked to them last night, but they couldn't tell them nothing.
3: You say you'd know these men if you saw them again, huh?
5: You just get all the money you can on that one.
3: Mm-hmm. Did you see if they had a car?
5: Who?
3: The men who held you up.
5: Oh, no.
3: They didn't have one, did they?
5: Well, I didn't see it.
3: Is there anything about them that you can tell us?
5: No, just a couple of guys. One tall, the other one fat.
3: Did you see if they had a gun?
5: You think I'd have handed over the money if they didn't?
3: What kind of a weapon was it?
5: It was a gun, the kind with bullets. You pull the trigger, it goes bang, like that.
3: Yeah,
5: it was a gun.
3: I know, but was it a revolver or an automatic?
5: Well, I don't know. I guess it was, Well, come to think of it, I guess... Hey, you know, you're right.
3: What do you mean?
5: I didn't see it.
3: Hmm.
5: Not even a peek. Guy had his hand in his pockets like this, you know, like this.
3: Yeah.
5: I didn't actually see the gun, though, not for real.
3: Mm-hmm.
5: He just had it in his pocket.
3: Yeah.
5: Hey, you figure he was just playing a joke on me?
3: What's that?
5: A funny that he really didn't have a gun at all?
3: Well, we wouldn't know.
5: Well, why not?
3: What?
5: Well, why don't you know? It's your job, isn't it? Knowing things like that, bunch of crooks running around, you don't even know if they've got a gun. The fine lot of cops you guys are.
3: Mm-hmm.
5: Hey, I might have just given him that money for nothing. If he didn't have a gun, there was no reason to hand it over. No reason at all. I should have found out. That's what, huh?
3: How do you mean?
5: I made a grab at the guy. Probably didn't have nothing in the pocket but just his hand or something like that.
3: Yeah.
5: If he didn't have one, if I was right, I could have told you guys.
3: What if it was the other way?
5: Huh?
3: What if you were wrong? Method of operation and the description of the suspects, we knew that they were the same two men who had staged 6 robberies in the past week. We showed the latest victim the mugshots from the packages that the stats office had turned for us. He pointed out 3 of the pictures and said they looked something like the holdup men, but he was unwilling to make even a tentative identification. 11:56 a.m. We returned to the office and put in a call to Leighton Prince. They hadn't been able to turn anything of value. A canvas of the area around the bar had netted nothing. The case stood where it had 7 days before when the robbery was first reported, 1:15 p.m.
5: Well, it doesn't seem to be a directional trend.
3: No, they're hitting all over, aren't they?
5: Mm-hmm. Anything from Burton?
3: A list of names came in this morning. We've already checked most of them out.
5: We could use a few more leads.
3: I'd settle for one.
5: Yeah.
3: You seen the skipper?
5: Yeah, I was in earlier. I don't think he's in the office now.
3: I wonder when he's going to climb over.
5: I don't know. I've been expecting him. Better off around?
3: I haven't seen him. Why?
5: Well, he said he might be able to help us turn something. Mm-hmm. Said he had an informant down on L.A. Street.
3: Mm-hmm. Hot shot. Let's go.
5: Hmm?
3: Same two.
5: Yeah.
3: They hit again. Frank and I left the office and drove out to the scene of the latest robbery. It was a small restaurant located on South Spring. By the time we got there, a radio car had arrived and the officer was checking the area.
0: You the cops? Are you? Are you more cops?
3: That's right.
0: That's what I thought. Other fella, he left. He said he was going to look for the crook, so he just went up the street.
3: You want to tell us what happened?
0: Held up, that's what. Held up.
3: Yes, we understand. Did the officer get a description of the thieves?
0: Sure, got it first thing. Said something about doing a broadcast or something. I'm not sure what he meant, but...

0: Well, certainly. Couldn't very well miss him. Small place. Just stood here and watched him go. Watched my money go right out the door.
1: Yes, sir. What I meant was, did you see him get in the car?
0: No, I didn't. No, I sure didn't. Just stood here and watched him go. But I didn't see no car.
1: Was there anybody else in the place?
0: Well, there was one fellow.
1: Where's he?
0: He left. All excitement got into gear and he left. Chintzy, too. Chintzy.
1: What do you mean?
0: Owed me for a piece of cream pie and a cup of coffee.
1: Mm-hmm. Have you seen him before?
0: No, a new face. He ain't from around here. Brand new.
1: Did you hear either of the two men use a name of any kind?
0: I sure did, yeah.
1: You want to tell us?
0: I have to?
1: Well, we'd like you to, if you will.
0: Lard. That's what he said. Lard.
1: Which one?
0: The tall one, like a fence picket. He's the one.
1: He called the other one Lard?
0: No.
1: But you said he used the name.
0: Sure. But he was talking to me.
1: Yeah. Well, look, is there anything else you can tell us about the men that might make it easier to identify them?
0: No, just two fellas. One tall, thin, other one fat.
1: Mm-hmm.
0: Didn't have no reason to call me Lard. I've been on a diet for a couple of weeks. Eating those pills that swell up in your stomach.
1: Mm-hmm.
0: Well, I guess they work for some people. It's make me feel as though I had a sponge.
1: Mm-hmm. Was there anything outstanding about the men?
0: No. Not that comes to mind, no.
1: They have a gun?
0: Not right off.
1: What do you mean?
0: Didn't have one when they come in. Of course, I didn't know that. No, sir, I didn't have any idea, no.
1: Mm-hmm.
0: Got them now, though. Stole them with the money.
1: What?
0: 38 revolver and the 25 automatic. Took them.
1: And I took the latest victim to the city hall. While he started to check the mug books, we ran the serial numbers of the guns through the record section. We found that they were both registered to Hector Pip. At 3:46 p.m., Frank came back to the office from the mug room.
2: Joe?
1: Back here. How's it going?
2: Well, he still hasn't found it, eh?
1: What's he checking now?
2: Coming out, books. About four or five more to go through.
1: Did you show him the pictures the stats office turned?
2: Yeah, no.
3: Hi, Pete. That's it.
1: Hi, Walt. Mug room.
3: I'm looking for you.
1: Yeah?
3: Talked to a fellow down on Main this morning.
1: Mm-hmm.
3: Says he knows the guys you're looking for.
1: We made arrangements for somebody to stay with the victim, and then Frank and I left the city hall. Sergeant Walt Bitteroff drove us over to talk to his informant. We found him in a cheap hotel on Wall Street.
4: All right, Walt, come on in.
3: Thanks, Angie.
4: You get it?
3: Yep. Here you are.
4: They cool?
3: Right out of the icebox.
4: Yeah, thanks.
3: These are the two guys I told you about, Angie.
4: Oh, yeah. Hey, you want some cold beer?
1: No.
3: No, thanks for it.
4: How about you, Will?
3: Uh-huh.
4: You don't mind if I have one?
3: Well, go ahead.
4: Oh, I must have had a good time last night.
3: Yeah.
4: I feel like they're 3 feet apart.
3: Uh-huh.
4: Yeah, nothing like a cold beer next morning.
1: Yeah.
4: My girlfriend gave me some new glasses, like in a beer commercial.
3: Yeah, nice.
4: Sure looks good, doesn't it?
1: Mm-hmm.
4: Oh, yes, sir. That's what I needed. Funny.
3: What?
4: Funny about beer. Always tastes good, but a glass like this makes it taste better. Ambrosia. Pure ambrosia.
3: Yeah. I wonder if we can get down to business, Angie.
4: Hmm? Ah, sure, sure. Now I get my head back. What can I do for you?
3: Said you had some information on the two guys who were pulling these bar holdups.
4: Yeah, yeah, that's right.
3: I'd like you to tell Friday and Smith here about it.
4: They cops?
1: That's right.
4: You're after fellas, huh?
1: Mm-hmm.
4: Walt tell you anything about setup?
1: What do you mean?
4: Well, anything you get, it didn't come from me.
3: Yeah, they know that, Angie.
4: Well, I gotta make sure. I remember something that helps you out. I forget it right away. You talk to me 5 minutes from now, I don't remember. Deal?
1: All right.
3: What about the guys?
4: Yeah, they got in town a couple of months ago.
1: Where are they from?
4: St. Louis.
3: You got the names?
4: Yeah, part of them.
1: What do you mean?
4: Well, just what they're called, that's all I got.
1: That'll do.
4: Well, don't pay to ask too many questions, you know.
1: Yeah.
4: Step on somebody's toes and you find a foot in your face.
1: What about the names?
4: Well, the tall one's called Ronnie. Fat guy's tagged Whale.
3: Is that what everybody calls him?
4: All I heard.
1: You know where they live?
4: Nope.
1: Where'd you meet him?
4: I move around. Run into him, a couple of bars. Seen him once or twice.
1: Well, how do you know they're the ones we're after?
4: Well, just figures, that's all. Got a big role, talk loud, the way they look, just figure.
1: You know where we can pick them up?
4: I haven't got any idea.
1: They drive in a car?
4: Well, not that I've seen.
1: Anything else you can tell us about them?
4: You've had it.
1: Have either one of them fallen?
4: Well, we never spent an evening talking about it, but it figures they did.
3: Back east, man.
4: Yeah, I guess so. I heard the Whale say this was the first time they'd been on the coast.
1: Mm-hmm. All right, Angie, if there's nothing else.
4: There isn't.
3: If you hear anything, Angie, we'd appreciate a call.
4: Works out, I'll let you know. I'm not going to put anything in writing. Those jokers here.

0: Not and I'd have to dig a hole.
1: Okay.
0: Thanks for coming by, Walt.
1: Yeah.
0: Glad I've met you guys. See you again, huh?
2: Yeah.
0: Sure. Thanks for the beer, Walt.
1: It's okay.
0: Sure made the difference. First got up, I felt like a gang of midgets had been playing soccer in my mouth.
1: Mm-hmm.
0: We're up last night. Gotta make a few calls around. Find out.
1: Huh?
0: What kind of time I had.
3: We returned to the office and sent a radiogram to the St. Louis Police Department requesting all information on anyone in their files who'd used the nicknames Ronnie or Whale. We checked the two names through our monitor file without result. The next day, Wednesday, June 15th at 5:26 p.m., we got word from the East.
4: Here it is, John.
3: St. Louis?
4: Yeah, looks like they turned them.
3: Let me see. Ronald Saba and Gerard Llewellyn. How about Muggs?
4: Well, they're sending stand-ups right away.
3: Should be here in the morning then, shouldn't they?
4: Yeah.
3: All right, well, I'll get it.
4: What is it?
3: Robbery out on the Olympic. Sounds like Ronnie and the Whale.
4: How long ago?
3: Just left the place. Shot it up pretty bad.
4: Anybody hurt?
3: Yeah. Policeman got in their way.

0: The Green Tree Cafe was located at the corner of Olympic Boulevard and Estrada Street. By the time we got there, an ambulance had arrived, and the wounded officer had been removed to Georgia Street Receiving Hospital. A felony car from Central Division had arrived at the scene and had started to search for the officer's assailants. We got the story from the bartender, Alvin Jaggers.
1: Well, two guys come in, like I told you, walked right in, told me it was a holdup.
0: How'd the policeman get shot?
1: On the way out, it happened. After I give the guys the money, started to leave. Abner saw him, tried to stop him.
0: You know the officer, do you?
1: Yeah, he comes in once in a while. Him and his wife come in for steak sandwiches.
0: Was his wife with him tonight?
1: Yeah, I think she went up to the hospital with him. I think that's where she went. Mm-hmm. Anyhow, when Abner saw these two fellas, you know, with a holdup man?
0: Yeah.
1: But when he saw him, he told him to put down the guns.
0: Where was he standing?
1: You mean Abner?
0: That's right.
1: Oh, he was up there by the door. Him and the missus was in the front booth, and the guys went right by him when they come in.
0: Yeah.
1: He was standing right by the door, told him to put down the guns and give up.
0: Now, did he have his gun out of the holster?
1: Yeah. You know, he had a kind of aim, like this here. I reckon he was afraid of the people in the place, you know. He had to shoot or something.
0: Mm-hmm.
1: And these two fellas stopped by when they saw him dead in their steps, told Abner to get out of the way.
0: Yeah.
1: He didn't budge none. Held his ground for sure. Him right there and them here, see? Mm-hmm. Now, the tall one, he yelled that they was going to leave and Abner shouldn't try to stop him.
0: Uh-huh.
1: And they started to walk outside and Abner brought the gun up so as he could shoot at him.
0: Yeah.
1: Didn't make it, though. Shot him dead center right here in the chest. After that, they run out the place, took off down the street.
0: Did the officer shoot at him at all?
1: Mm-mm. Didn't have no chance. Guess he was finished before he started.
0: Well, did the men get into a car?
1: Well, if they did, I didn't see him. Too much going on.
0: Did either one of these men use a name while they were in here?
1: How do you mean?
0: Well, did they call each other by name?
1: Now, let me think about that for a minute. Yeah, I think they did.
0: What was it, do you remember?
1: Well, after the shooting at Tall, when he turned the other fella and he said, come on, well, let's get out of here.
0: Uh-huh. Which one of them did the actual shooting?
1: Now, I couldn't tell you that.
0: What do you mean?
1: Well, both of them shot about the same time. Wasn't more than a half a second difference. Bang, bang, real fast. Both about the same time. I don't know if they both hit Abner, but they both shot at the same time.
0: You seen these men around before?
1: You know, matter of fact, I have.
0: They've been in here?
1: Yeah, must have been 3-4 weeks ago.
0: Mm-hmm.
1: Come in with Georgia. I guess that's a pretty good friend.
0: Who's she?
1: Regular customer, spent a lot of time in here. Drinks bangers. Rough.
0: You know we can get in touch with her?
1: Shouldn't be too hard.
0: Hmm?
1: She lives down next block.
0: To the entrance of the apartment hotel down the street. According to the building register, Georgia Wells occupied apartment 314. We rang the buzzer, and after a few moments, we were admitted to the building. The elevator wasn't working, so we walked up 3 flights.
2: Oh, man, I guess I'm getting old.
0: Yeah.
2: Makes you wonder how far you'd get without all the modern conveniences. Huh?
0: Mm. Mistress is in here.
2: Yeah.
0: Better try it again.
2: Yeah.
3: Yeah?
0: Georgia Wells?
3: That's right. I know you.
0: Police officers, we'd like to talk to you.
3: What about?
0: Might be better if we came inside.
3: Sure, come on in. Nothing here to hide. Come on.
0: I'll look around, right?
2: Yeah.
3: What's he looking for?
0: Just want to check the place.
3: You're going to find anything here? I got no beef with the cops. Never been in any trouble before. I want to keep it that way.
0: All right.
2: It's clean, Joe.
3: You going to tell me what this is all about?
0: You know a couple of men named Ronald Saba and Gerard Llewellyn?
3: Why, yes.
0: You know them?
3: Yeah.
2: You know where they are?
3: No, look, maybe if you tell me why you're looking for the boys, I can help you out.
0: It's a police matter.
3: You go find them yourself.
0: When'd you see them last?
3: A couple of days ago.
2: Where?
3: Bar over on 6th.
0: You know where they live?
3: Look, mister, I don't carry no water for them, but I'm not going to blow the whistle until I know what the beef is.
0: It's pretty serious, and you're not doing yourself any good acting like this.
2: You know where we can find them?
3: Look, I'm going to level with you. I know the boys, sure. They're a lot of laughs, good spenders. That's all it is with us.
0: We got it that you're pretty good friends.
3: You've been talking to the landlady. She's all the time sticking her nose in where it don't belong.
0: That so?
3: Yeah. She's hacked at me anyway. Go out of her way to make trouble. All the time, she'll go out of her way.
2: Why'd she do that?
3: She don't like me, that's why. Hmm. She's got no reason. She just don't like me. All the time yelling about how I'm using too much laundry, how I let the water run too long, beefing about how I'm not supposed to do no cooking in the place. Pot of coffee, and she's ready to take it in front of the U.N.
0: Mm-hmm.
3: I told the truth. Boys and me been out a couple of times, dinner, drink, maybe a show, that's all. Nothing serious between us. Matter of fact, they both leave me cold, romantic.
0: Well, then you shouldn't worry about telling us where to find them.
3: I just don't want to get mixed up in nothing. That's all there is to it. I don't want to get dragged into something I didn't build. You can see that, can't you, huh? You can see that.
0: Where do we find them?
3: They'll be here in 40 minutes.
0: Put in a call to the office and told them where we were. We got out a local broadcast on an all-points bulletin asking that two suspects be picked up. 5:52 p.m. We settle down to wait for the men.
3: What am I supposed to do when they get here?
0: Just keep out of the way.
3: There's going to be no shooting, is there?
0: Not unless they start it.
3: I just don't know anymore.
0: What's that?
3: You go out with a guy, nothing serious, a few laughs, and you end up in trouble.
0: They ever tell you what they did for a living?
3: Ronnie mentioned something about starting a car agency.
0: Yeah.
3: He had some deal back east where he could get the cars cheap, and he figured on having them driven out here and selling them. Told me how him and the whale was going to clean up.
0: Mm-hmm.
3: Said it was the sweetest deal they ever come across. Real sweet, they said.
0: Mm-hmm. Joe. Yeah. You better get in the other room, Miss Wells.
3: Yeah, sure. Please, no shooting.
0: Go on.
4: Hi, honey.
0: Hi, Mr. Holder, right there.
4: Who's this?
0: Come on, turn around.
4: What?
0: Turn around. Put your hands up on that wall. Yeah. Your job, 38. Where'd you get this, Sabbath?
4: I don't know what you're talking.
0: This gun, where'd it come from?
4: I never saw it before.
0: It was in your coat.
4: Well, then you creeps put it there. It ain't mine.
0: Where's Llewellyn?
4: Who?
0: Gerard Llewellyn.
4: I never heard of him.
0: All right, put your hands down.
4: Can I turn around now?
0: Yeah.
4: You guys gonna tell me what this is all about?
0: You know more than we do.
4: Well, I ain't gonna argue about that.
0: Where's the whale?
4: You guys been on the spike. I don't know what you're talking about.
0: You want to call downtown and get somebody out here? We'll take him in.
2: Yeah.
3: They got you, huh?
4: You lousy bum. You faked on us.
3: I have nothing to do with it.
0: All right, take it easy.
4: She told you, didn't she? Didn't she tell you where to get us?
0: Doesn't make any difference.
4: It does to me. All she ever wanted was a good time. All the time wanting to go to the best places. All the time in the expensive clothes. You lousy bum. That's all she is.
0: All right, that's enough of that.
4: You're not kidding. Go with me if I never saw her again. Be the best thing.
0: Well, then you're going to be happy.
4: Huh?
0: That's the way it'll be. Another team of men came out from the office and took over the stakeout on the apartment. Frank and I drove Ronald Sabbath down to the city hall. We put in a call to the receiving hospital and found that the wounded officer would recover. 6:57 p.m. We started to lay out the evidence for the suspect.
2: We checked the gun through our record section. It's the one you stole from Hector Pip yesterday.
4: Mistake someplace.
0: Yeah, but we didn't make it.
4: You got nothing to hold me on. Nothing.
0: Four of the victims have seen your picture. They're willing to swear that you're one of the men who held him up.
4: Bunch of creeps, that's all they are. The whole slew of them.
0: Sure.
2: Come on, where do we pick up your partner?
4: I keep telling you guys, I haven't got any partner. I don't know what you're talking about.
0: You want to explain the gun?
4: I don't have to. I never saw that gun before. You guys turned it on me. That's what you say. Well, I say it ain't mine. You planted it.
0: What about the victims?
4: They made a mistake. It's happened before. Lots of times. You read about it all the time where some joker gets up in court, swears he knows some fella guy, ends up spending a couple of years for something he didn't do. All the time. There's stories like that in the paper.
0: Mm-hmm.
4: All the time.
0: Well, you sit there and think you're clean. We got it figured different.
4: I don't care how you got it figured. I'm telling the story the way it happened. Now, you keep talking about this fella Whale or whatever it is. I don't know. I never heard of him. All these jobs you say I did. I don't know anything about them either.
2: I'll get it. Oh, yeah, well.
5: Got a call from D. Lightning. Yeah. Picked up the bond. Yeah, he copped out, gave the whole story. Bring him in now.
0: Okay. Well, you just heard it, Saba. How about it? You want to make a statement now? It might go easier if you tell us.
2: Get out of here!
0: Grab him! Come on! Sit down there.
2: Come on, let me out of here! Let me out!
0: Now on your feet. Get up.
4: Lousy fat slob. He just kept his mouth shut, that's all. Just get this big fat mouth shut. We've been all right. Him and his big mouth.
0: Now, let's go.
4: Him and his big fat mouth. Right into the joint. That's where he's put us. Right into the joint.
0: That's right.
4: His idea, the whole thing. He's as full of hot air as he is. Well, I hope he's happy. Look what he did. He got me a ticket right into the joint.
0: No.
4: Huh?
0: You paid your own way.
6: The story you've just heard is true. The names were changed to protect the innocent. On October 18th, trial was held in Department 94, Superior Court of the State of California, in and for the County of Los Angeles. Ronald Evan Saba and Gerard Stephen Llewellyn were tried and convicted of robbery in the first degree, 6 counts, and received sentence as prescribed by law. Robbery in the first degree is punishable by imprisonment in the state penitentiary for a period of not less than 5 years on each count.
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0: Dragnet.
1: Ladies and gentlemen, the story you are about to hear is true. The names have been changed to protect the innocent. You're a detective sergeant. You're assigned a juvenile detail. A woman reports that a teenage boy has been stealing food from her home. She says she's seen him several times. Your job? Check it out.
2: Dragnet, the documented drama of an actual crime. For the next 30 minutes, in cooperation with the Los Angeles Police Department, you will travel step by step on the side of the law through an actual case transcribed from official police files. From beginning to end, from crime to punishment, Dragnet is the story of your police force in action.
3: It was Tuesday, April 12th. It was warm in Los Angeles. We were working the day watch out of juvenile detail. My partner's Frank Smith. The boss is Captain Powers. My name's Friday. I was on my way into the office, and it was 7:57 a.m. when I got to the second floor of Georgia Street Juvenile Squad Room.
4: I'll try to tell you, I needed 3 hours to make a simple phone call. He was arrested at 1 o'clock this morning.
3: That's right.
4: I didn't hear about him until after four. Now, why weren't we contacted immediately? My wife was half out of her mind.
5: We're sorry about that. Oh, morning, Joe.
3: Morning.
5: Mr. Neff, this is my partner, Sergeant Friday.
3: How are you?
5: This is Vincent Neff's father, Joe.
3: I see.
4: Were you in on this thing, too, Friday?
3: That's right.
4: Took both of you to arrest a 15-year-old boy, did it?
3: We made the arrest together. Why?
4: Well, I'd be ashamed to admit it.
3: Well, just what seems to be the trouble, Mr. Neff?
4: My boy's in jail. He's been there all night.
3: Yes, sir.
4: I found out about it a couple of hours ago. I want to know why I wasn't called at once.
3: Well, sir, we called you as soon as we could. Your son wasn't carrying any identification. He refused to answer our questions. We had no way of knowing who to contact.
4: Well, he was scared, that's all. You can't blame him for that. Hmm. How'd you get his name if he wouldn't tell you? You beat it out of him?
3: The other boy we picked up decided to cooperate with us.
4: I'll just bet he did. He wanted to shift some of the blame. My son's done anything at all, anything he shouldn't. You can be certain that Leonard kid put him up to it.
3: Mm-hmm.
4: Vincent doesn't even know what this is all about.
3: You've talked to him, have you?
4: Certainly. He says it's a mistake, the whole thing.
3: Sure.
4: Oh, I suppose the police don't make mistakes.
3: We make them.
4: I'll say you do, and you pulled the beauty this time.
5: It doesn't look that way to us, but...
4: Oh, don't tell me how it looks. I know my son. I know when he's telling the truth. He says this is a mistake, and I believe him.
5: Well, it's natural, I guess.
4: No, I'm not going to make any wild threats or try to go over your heads, but I want that boy released, and I want him released at once.
3: Sorry, sir, we can't do that.
4: I'm being just as patient as I can with you, Sergeant.
3: Mr. Knapp, we filed a petition on your son. There'll be a pre-detention hearing in juvenile court as soon as possible. The court will decide what happens to him after that. It's out of our hands now.
4: It wasn't out of your hands last night when you arrested him.
3: That was our job.
4: Your job is to protect people's rights. You're supposed to be cops, not bullets.
5: Take it easy, Mr. Knapp.
4: There's plenty of crime in this town and plenty of criminals. Robberies, killings, holdups. Only trouble is they never get solved. I guess the police force is too busy manhandling youngsters and chasing bums out of freight yards.
3: All right, Mr. Neff.
4: Too busy or too scared. You're afraid to tackle the real gangsters. You might get hurt. You'd rather pick on a teenage kid who can't fight back. Cowards, that's what you really are. You're cowards, not policemen.
3: Let me ask you something, Neff. Suppose a couple of guys drive into a filling station. One of them cracks the owner over the head with a tire iron while the other one cleans out the cash register. You think we ought to forget about it or go after him?
4: I'm not interested in hypothetical cases. I'm talking about my son.
3: So am I.
4: What do you mean?
3: You said you spoke to the boy. Didn't he tell you why he's here?
4: He said he didn't know. Is that what it is? You think he's mixed up in a filling station robbery? Is that where you're holding him?
3: Maybe you better ask him again.
4: I'm asking you.
3: Yes, that's right. That's it.
4: Well, you'd better be able to prove it, Sergeant. Believe me, you'd just better be able to prove it.
5: A woman across the street from the station saw two boys drive away. She got the license number.
4: Vince doesn't have a car.
5: It was young Lemmer's jalopy. But your son was still with him when we made the arrest.
4: Well, that doesn't prove anything. That doesn't prove they were together at the filling station. It was some other boy, not Vince.
3: That's what your son says, too.
4: Well, then why don't you believe him?
5: Lemmert gave us a different story.
4: Well, what do you expect? He doesn't want to take all the blame. He's in a jam and he wants some company.
5: The woman across the street is sure there were two boys, Mr. Neff.
4: Well, that doesn't make one of them my Vince. Does she say it was Vince? Is she willing to swear to it?
5: No, sir.
4: What about the owner of the station? Has he identified my son?
3: He can't identify anybody. He's still unconscious.
4: Well, I'm sorry for him, of course, but you haven't got any right to blame Vince. And you haven't got any evidence against him, either.
3: We got the tire iron that was used in the slugging, Neff.
4: Well, what about it?
3: We had it checked by Leighton Prince.
4: Well?
3: They found a set.
4: Well, they can't be Vince's fingerprints. They can't be.
3: I'm afraid they are.
4: No, you're wrong. You made a mistake.
3: Not this time. Look, we're sorry, Mr. Neff.
4: Why? Why would Vince do a thing like this? There's no reason. He's had everything. Everything we could give him. Different if we were poor, if he didn't get an allowance every week.
3: Yeah.
4: There's just no reason.
3: No, sir, I guess he found one.
4: Well, I'm sorry. Sorry if I was a little rough on you.
3: It's all right.
4: I better get on home now. His mother will... She'll want to know if he's all right.
3: Yes, sir.
4: Oh, there's one thing.
3: Yes, sir.
4: If he really did this terrible thing, I'm glad you caught him right away, right after it happened. Now we've got a chance.
3: Sir?
4: But it won't happen again.
5: What do you got there?
0: Hmm? Oh.
5: I didn't realize I still had it with me.
3: What is that?
5: Well, it's one of those puzzles with numbers. You move around, try to line them up.
3: Mm.
5: The kids brought it home last night. I was showing them how to work it. Guess it stuck it in my pocket.
3: Mm-hmm.
5: It's real easy, Joe.
3: There, see?
5: I got them all in order. One. It's funny.
3: Boy, what's the matter?
5: Nothing. I just had a couple out of sequence, that's all.
3: Well?
5: Well, give me a minute, can't you, Joe?
3: You got three numbers in the wrong place.
5: Look,
3: now.
5: Joe, I can't work the puzzle when you're watching me like that.
3: Oh, that's it. I got it. Juvenile fighting. Yes, ma'am. I see. Well, do you know the boy? Will you give me your address, please? All right. I have it. What? Yes, ma'am, we would. Will you be home? All right. Thank you very much. Lady up in the Hollywood Hills.
5: Yeah?
3: Some youngster's been stealing groceries out of her garage.
5: She know who it is?
3: She got a pretty good idea.
5: Yeah?
3: She almost caught him.

0: Frank and I left the office and drove out to a hillside address on Edgewood Drive, 2 miles north of Hollywood Boulevard. It was 9:17 a.m. when we got there.
1: Well, there isn't too much to tell. A week, 10 days ago, I started lifting things from the garage here.
0: What sort of things?
1: Canned goods. I keep an extra supply on those shelves over there in the corner.
0: Oh, I see.
1: But there wasn't much gone, just a couple of items now and then. First, I wasn't even certain. I thought maybe I'd used them up myself and forgot about it.
0: Mm-hmm.
1: Then this morning, I saw him. It was right after Clarence went to work.
0: Well, now, about what time would that be?
1: 7 a.m. That's when he leaves. No later than 5 after.
0: Mm-hmm.
1: I was doing up the breakfast dishes, and I heard somebody fussing around the garage. By the time I got to the back door, he was sneaking off across the yard. I gave a shout, started after him.
0: What happened then?
1: I guess my yelling kind of took him by surprise. Anyway, he turned around and dropped the stuff he was holding. He sure didn't wait to pick it up, though. Started off as fast as his legs would carry him. He had it up the hill there. That was the last I saw of him.
0: Well, now, just what was it he dropped, Miss Roman?
1: A couple of cans of my groceries and a big paper bag. That's it there on the stool there. I looked inside. Maybe I shouldn't have, but I thought it might be some more of my canned goods.
0: That's all right.
2: What do you got, Joe?
0: Books.
2: Huh?
0: Books here.
2: Huh?
0: Theoretical physics, principles of dynamics, frontiers of molecular structure.
1: Didn't make head nor tail of them myself. Must be something he's studying.
0: Yes, ma'am.
2: His name in them?
0: No. No, they're all from the Hollywood Library.
2: Mm-hmm.
0: One of you tell us what he looks like, Ms. Roman.
1: Yes, I guess so. First off, I'd say he looks like books.
0: Does he?
1: Well, you know, the studying
0: type. Oh, yes, I see.
1: Sort of thin and pinched.
0: Mm-hmm.
1: Blondish hair. Light complected.
0: About how tall is he?
1: 5'6" or 7". Might look taller than he really is on account of being so thin.
0: Mm-hmm.
2: About how old would you say he was?
1: 15, 16, somewhere in there. Just a youngster.
0: Did you notice his clothes?
1: Hat on, pants looked pretty worn. And the sweater.
0: What about the color?
1: The sweater was blue. Pants were too faded to tell.
0: Mm-hmm.
1: Now, I want you to understand one thing, Mr. Price.
0: Yes, ma'am.
1: I'm not real upset about him taking our food. If he needs it, that is. It just seems to me there ought to be a better way of going about it. Nobody has to steal.
0: Yes, ma'am. Is today the first time you ever saw this boy, Miss Roman?
1: Oh, no. I've seen him a couple of times before. One or two mornings he walked past the house on his way down the hill. Other evening I saw him heading back up. Of course, I didn't connect him with my missing groceries then.
0: Well, we'll have a look around. If he just lives up on the hill, he shouldn't be too hard to find.
1: Oh, no. No, Mr. Friday. He doesn't live up there. Nobody does.
0: Ma'am?
1: Edgewood Drive gives out 100 yards beyond us, just around the next curve.
0: Oh, I see.
1: We're the last house.
0: A.M. Frank and I left Mrs. Roman. We drove up to the end of Edgewood Drive and we got out of the car.
2: Well, she's right, Joe.
0: What's that?
2: No place for anybody to live around here. I think you're way out in the country.
0: Yeah. Frank?
2: Huh?
0: Over there, halfway up on the slope.
2: Where?
0: See? Right behind that tree.
2: Oh, yeah.
0: What's it look like to you?
2: I don't know. Oh, I guess. Why?
0: Maybe that's where he set up housekeeping.
2: Huh? What are you talking about, Joe?
0: Well, didn't you ever try it when you were a kid?
2: Try what?
0: Hiding out in the cave. We climbed up the side of the hill. About 200 yards east of the road, we came to a small hole. Behind this opening was a shallow natural cave. Frank and I crawled inside. The cave was about 8 feet long and 4 feet wide. The boy we were looking for was not there, but there was plenty of evidence that this was where he'd been living. A sleeping bag was rolled up in one corner. Beside it was a small supply of canned food. We found 10 or 12 notebooks filled with handwritten mathematical equations and some 50 textbooks on advanced physics or higher mathematics.
2: He sure believes in making use of the public library.
0: Yeah, he does, doesn't he? Just about every branch in town.
2: Well, I suppose there are worse things that could be reading.
0: Looks like they aren't all library books.
2: What do you got, Jeff?
0: A couple here with book plates.
2: Huh?
0: Owners' names in them. Book plates in three of the texts indicated that they were owned by a person named Carl Winderman. All the other volumes were the property of various Los Angeles libraries. We contacted the office and made arrangements for another team of juvenile officers to stake out on the cave. On our way downtown, we stopped off at the Hollywood Library. We showed the librarian several volumes which belonged to the

0: ranch. Her records indicated that the books had not been checked out. She had no idea who had taken them or when. 11:13 a.m. We put out a local with the boy's description, and we checked with missing persons. As far as we could tell, he had not been reported missing. 11:46 a.m. Frank and I made several calls to branch libraries. They all said that the books in question had been removed from their shelves without authorization. We checked the phone directories for the name Carl Winderman. At 12:06 p.m., we reached him at his office at Bradfield University.
1: Yes, sir, I see. Well, I'd be up to you, sir, any time you say. I'd be fine with us. Yes, sir. Well, thank you very much. That's the right guy, Joe, head of the physics department.
0: Mm-hmm. You know anything that might help us?
1: Yeah, he knows the boy.
0: p.m. Frank and I drove out to the Bradfield campus. We met with Dr. Carl Winderman in his office on the second floor of the science building.
2: Yes, yes, I've talked to the boy several times.
1: Mm-hmm. Did you know he had these books of yours?
2: Of course, I loaned them to him.
1: Oh, I see.
0: How'd you happen to meet him, Doctor?
2: It was here at the university.
0: Yes, sir?
2: He came to see me. He had read some articles of mine. He wished to discuss them.
0: What's that?
2: It was not presumptuous. He has a brilliant mind. Extraordinary.
0: I see.
2: And he also wished to inquire about enrolling. He asked about a scholarship.
0: Mm-hmm.
2: I tried to discourage him for a year or so at least. He's very young.
1: Did he say how old he was?
2: 18, that is what he told me. I'm afraid it is not the truth.
0: About how old would you say he is?
2: Perhaps 16.
1: Do you know his name, sir?
2: Peter.
1: And his last name?
2: I suppose he told me, but I'm afraid I do not remember. The typical absent-minded professor.
0: What about his family? Did he mention him?
2: No. I imagine they are not well-to-do with the way he was dressed, the inquiry about a scholarship.
0: Yes, sir.
1: Did he say where he lives?
2: In Los Angeles, that's all.
0: Mm-hmm.
2: Wait, I think he did mention something about recently coming to California.
0: Mm-hmm.
2: From one of the eastern states, Pennsylvania, perhaps.
0: You wouldn't know which town, would you?
2: No, I'm sorry.
1: Is there anything else you can tell us about him, Dr. Winderman?
2: Well, I would say he is a happy boy.
0: You say he's unhappy?
2: Yes, sir.
0: What do you mean?
2: Lonely, aloof. It must be very difficult for him. Other people. If children his age, he would be unable to talk to them. They would have nothing in common, even adults.
0: I see.
2: A brilliant mind does not necessarily make for a well-adjusted person, especially in one so young.
0: Well, thank you very much, Dr. Winderman. Leave you one of our cards. If you should hear from him again, would you get in touch with us, please?
2: Yes, of course. If there's anything I can do for Peter...
0: It's very kind of you.
2: Is he in some kind of trouble?
0: Well, we don't know yet, sir.
2: I did not mean to pry. Forgive me.
0: Well, the fact is, he's been borrowing some books that don't belong to him.
2: Books?
0: Yes, sir. From libraries around town.
2: To want to read, to want to learn, is that such a serious crime? It does not seem like one to me.
0: Yes, sir.
2: And is that all he's done?
0: Well, he's taken some other things, too. Food, canned goods.
2: Yes, of course, I should have known. When he was here, I should have known.
0: Beg your pardon?
2: But it has been so long since I've seen one.
0: What's that, sir?
2: A boy who's hungry.
0: Frank and I went back to the office. The officers on stakeout reported that the boy had not returned to the cave. The stakeout was continued. 7:48 p.m. You still fooling with that thing?
1: Oh, I wasn't even thinking, Joe. I just happened to reach in my pocket.
0: Let me see. Did you get him an order yet?
1: I wasn't trying, Joe. I told you, I didn't even know I was fooling with him.
0: I get it.
1: I wasn't trying.
0: Yeah. Juvenile Friday. Yeah. Uh-huh. What about? Okay. We'll be right over. Thank you. Kid walked into a grocery store, walked out without paying for his groceries.
1: Sound like our boy?
0: Store's on the corner of Green Street and Edgewood. Frank and I drove out to the Huggins grocery store on the corner of Green and Edgewood. 8:17 p.m. We pulled up and went inside.
3: I was waiting on another customer. I didn't pay much attention to him. Next thing I knew, he was sneaking out the door. And so, what can I do for you?
0: We're police officers. This is Frank Smith. My name's Friday.
1: You from Central?
0: That's right.
1: I'm Davis, Hollywood.
0: Did you get a description here?
1: Yeah, my partner's out looking around. I'll give him a hand.
0: Okay, thank you.
1: Say, will you take care of the report?
0: Yeah, we will.
1: Thanks.
3: Now, this ain't no big robbery or anything like that. He was just a kid, you understand?
1: Yes, sir. Could you tell us what he looked like, Mr.?
3: Huggins, Andy Huggins. There seems a sign on the window there.
1: That's right, sir.
3: Well, like I said, he was a kid.
1: Mm-hmm.
3: Teenage, about halfway.
1: How's that?
3: Halfway in his teen, about 15 or 16.
1: I see.
3: Light hair, thin and a ray.

0: How was he dressed, sir?
1: Pants, sweater.
0: I see.
2: Just what did he take from your store, Mr. Huggins?
1: Well, I couldn't say for certain. I wouldn't have known he took anything if it hadn't dropped out from under his sweater when he was sneaking out the door.
0: Yeah.
1: Can of corned beef. That's what it was that fell.
0: Mm-hmm.
2: Did you see which way he went?
1: Out the door, up the street. Told the other policeman. I guess they're after him.
2: Yes, sir.
1: I don't know whether I done right or not.
0: How's that?
1: In reporting it, I expect it seems like a lot of fuss about a few groceries.
0: No, sir.
1: Trouble it is, you let one of them get away with something like this, the news gets around. Next thing you know, the store's full of them, you know. The kids try to steal you blind.
0: Yes, sir, we understand.
1: Worse than a plague of locusts.
2: Sergeant?
0: Yeah, Davis.
2: Out in the car?
0: What?
2: We got it.
0: Patrol car officers had found a boy hiding in an alley a few blocks west of the grocery store. We transferred him to our vehicle and drove him down to Jordan Street. 9:46 p.m., we took him up to the interrogation room for questioning.
2: Sit down, son.
0: All right, now you want to tell us about it?
1: About what?
2: Well, let's start with your name.
0: Huh? Well?
3: Paul.
0: Paul what?
3: Jones.
0: You sure about that, are you?
3: I don't know my own name.
0: Yeah, you should.
2: Where do you live, Paul?
3: San Diego.
0: What are you doing in L.A.?
3: Just looking around, that's all.
2: Mm-hmm. What's your address, son?
3: Huh?
2: In San Diego, what's your address?
3: I don't know.
0: You know your name, but you don't know where you live.
3: Only moved to California a few weeks ago.
2: You live with your folks?
3: Sure.
0: They have a telephone?
3: Uh-huh.
2: What's father's name?
3: Bill. Bill Jones.
0: How long have you been in Los Angeles, son?
3: Just today.
0: Just today?
3: Hitchhiked in this morning.
2: Did you ever hear of a man named Carl Winderman?
3: Who's he?
0: Now, look, Pete, you're not doing yourself any good here. Do you hear what I said?
3: My name's Paul.
2: Why'd you steal that stuff from the grocery store, son?
3: I don't know.
0: What kind of an answer is that? You're in trouble, Pete. Serious trouble.
3: Am I?
0: All right, you won't tell us, we'll tell you. You didn't come to Los Angeles today. You've been here for a couple of weeks. You've been living in a cave up in the Hollywood Hills.
3: Yeah?
0: And this grocery store tonight isn't the first time you've gotten out of line.
2: Why'd you take all those books, son?
3: What books?
0: Well, just shows you how much these college professors really know.
3: Huh?
0: Like that Dr. Winderman? He says you're a smart kid. You got a real good head on your shoulders. Well, he's a pretty poor judge of brains, isn't he?
3: What, you know about it?
0: Well?
3: He's so far ahead of you guys.
0: Thought you never heard of him. All right, now, Pete, let's quit fooling around. Let's have it straight. All of it.
3: What do you want?
0: Your name isn't Paul Jones. Now, what is it?
3: Siler.
0: Pete Siler?
3: Yeah.
0: Where's your home?
3: You found it.
0: I didn't mean that cave, your real home.
3: I don't know. I used to live with my sis back in Philly.
0: Well, what happened?
3: She got married, threw me out.
0: What about your folks?
3: They're dead. What the heck are you doing?
0: Hmm?
3: That thing.
2: It's just a puzzle.
3: Oh.
2: You're supposed to line up the numbers. 1 through 15.
3: Yeah?
2: Here. You want to try it?
3: Is that all?
2: Hmm?
3: Just line them up?
2: Sure.
3: Now what?
2: Well, that's it, I guess.
3: Oh.
0: Why'd you come out to California, Pete?
3: Wanted to go to college. Thought maybe I could study physics.
0: Did you finish high school?
3: No, not the history and English part.
0: What do you mean?
3: Science and math, I finished them a couple of years ago when I was a kid.
0: Just how old are you?
3: 16 almost.
0: Mm-hmm.
3: Be harder if you didn't look at it.
2: Huh?
3: A puzzle.
2: Yeah?
3: You know, let the guy see it first so he knows just where the numbers are.
2: Oh, yeah.
3: Then make him work it with his hands behind his back. Remember it.
2: Huh.
3: Be harder that way.
2: Yeah.
3: I'll show you. Go ahead, mix them up.
2: Okay. I thought you were going to memorize it first.
3: I did. Take a look. I get them right?
2: Yeah.
3: It's harder that way, though.
0: All right, Pete. Now let's go back to it.
3: Hmm?
0: Why'd you take all those books?
3: I wanted to study them. I was going to return them when I was through. I couldn't get a library card, not without a real address.
0: What about the canned goods you've been stealing?
3: It wasn't much. Just enough to eat.
0: Mm-hmm.
3: What's going to happen to me now?
0: Well, that's not up to us.
3: Huh?
0: What do you think ought to happen?
3: Well, I don't know. I don't see where I did anything so wrong.
0: You don't, huh?

0: Well, did I?
1: You stole books, you stole food. You caused us a lot of trouble.
0: Yeah.
1: Well, you're the whiz at math, aren't you?
0: Huh?
1: You add it up.
2: Ladies and gentlemen, the story you've just heard is true. The names were changed to protect the innocent. On April 16th, a hearing was held in juvenile court, the state of California, in and for the county of Los Angeles. Peter Ellis Seiler was made a ward of the juvenile court and was placed in a foster home. Through the efforts of Dr. Carl Winderman, he was permitted to enroll in Bradfield University as a special student in the field of higher mathematics and physics.
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1: Put a smile in your smoking.
0: By Chesterfield. Smoother. Cooler. Best for you. Ladies and gentlemen, the story you are about to hear is true. The names have been changed to protect the innocent. You're a detective sergeant. You're assigned to Internal Affairs Division. 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

0: Dragnet, the documented drama of an actual crime. For the next 30 minutes, in cooperation with the Los Angeles Police Department, you will travel step by step on the side of the law through an actual case transcribed from official police files. From beginning to end, from crime to punishment, Dragnet is the story of your police force in action.
1: It was Monday, April 18th. It was cold in Los Angeles. We were working the day watch out of Internal Affairs Division. My partner's Frank Smith. The boss is Captain Fulton. My name's Friday. I was on my way into the office, and it was 7:58 a.m. when I got to room 36, squad room. Good morning.
2: Hi.
1: Are we keeping you up?
2: Huh?
1: There's a couch.

0: maybe you can use that.
1: Yeah. Remember a couple of months ago, Faye was on that quiz show?
0: Yeah. Yeah, seems I heard something about that.
1: Well, one of the prizes was a dog. You know, they were going to give us a little pup.
0: Mm-hmm.
1: Turned out they were giving away cockers. They're nice dogs, thoroughbreds.
0: Mm-hmm.
1: Faye and me talked it over and decided we'd rather have one of those basset hounds.
0: What are they?
1: One of those dogs with a little short hind legs and long ears. You know, long face, basset hounds.
0: Yeah. Mm-hmm.
1: I see them in the magazines. You know, they got sad eyes, always look so sad.
0: Yeah.
1: Well, they're hard to get. We had to wait a while. I got the call Saturday. Pup was there.
0: Mm-hmm.
1: I went out and picked him up.
0: Mm-hmm. Named him Hector.
1: Yeah. That's it, Hector.
0: Why?
1: Why? Well, because of the old expression. Kind of fit.
0: Mm-hmm.
1: Since Hector was a pup. Get it, Joe? Hector, see, still a pup. Old Hector the pup. I was up with him all night.
0: Mm-hmm.
1: He couldn't sleep. Kept whining.
0: You still work here, don't you?
1: I just stayed up and kind of hummed to him to comfort him.
0: You still working here?
1: Hmm? Oh.
0: Yeah. Anything come in this morning?
1: Yeah, there's a couple of mug shots over there from Sacramento.
0: Thank you.
1: Gonna be glad to get to bed tonight.
2: Excuse me.
0: Yes, ma'am. Something we can do for you?
2: Man down room 38, Bunko, told me to come here.
0: Yes, ma'am.
2: DeBetta, that's his name, said to see you.
0: Mm-hmm.
2: Want to report something.
0: All right, would you like to sit down?
2: Thank you.
0: Now, what can we do for you?
2: I think it's been too long.
0: What's that?
2: Well, I paid for it over a month ago. I'm tired of waiting.
1: You want to tell us about what you mean?
2: Well, Henry should be home by now. It's been over a month.
0: Who's Henry?
2: My husband, Henry Farwell. When I gave the man the money, he said he'd get Henry out of jail right away. That's what he told me.
0: What man?
2: The man who came to see me.
0: Oh, yes, ma'am, but who was he?
2: A policeman.
0: At 12 a.m., we continued to talk to the woman. She identified herself as Mrs. Henry Farwell, and she gave us the full story.
1: When did this man approach you, ma'am?
2: Oh, just a minute, Mr. Smith. I got it all written down.
1: Ma'am?
2: Got it right here in my bag. Yep, here it is. March 6th, that's when I met him.
1: Where was I?
2: What?
1: Where'd you meet him?
2: He came to the house, my house. Told me he wanted to talk to me about something. Said it was important.
1: Mm-hmm.
2: I didn't know him. There wasn't any reason he'd have anything important to talk to me about. But he said he knew the mister.
1: You mean your husband?
2: That's right. Henry Farwell.
0: Is he in prison?
2: Yes. Been there for 3.5 years.
0: We don't like to ask this, Miss Farwell, but it's necessary.
2: Burglary. That's what he was convicted for. Judge told him he'd go to jail for 5 years to life.
0: Mm-hmm.
1: Was this the first time he's been in jail?
2: I thought so. First, I thought it was all a mistake. They was wrong about the mister.
1: Yes, ma'am.
2: They weren't. Came out in the trial. Seems he'd done the same thing before, twice before.
1: I see.
2: I didn't know about it when we got married. Didn't have any idea.
0: Mm-hmm.
2: The mister is my second husband.
0: Mm-hmm.
2: First one died 10 years ago. Woman my age gets lonely. So when Mr. Farwell asked me to marry him, I said yes. Then I found out about the stealing.
0: Miss Mann said he knew your husband, isn't
2: that right? That's right. Told me they met several years ago.
0: Uh-huh.
2: Then he went on to tell me how the mister could get out.
0: What do you mean?
2: The way he told it, if you had friends who knew the right people, you could get out of jail.
0: What's that?
2: If the right people were paid, a man could get out of prison.
0: Uh-huh.
1: And he wanted you to give him some money?
2: Not at first. When he came to the house at the beginning, he didn't even mention it, not at all.
0: When did he bring it up?
2: Oh, about a week later. Came over in the afternoon. I was out in the yard, and he said he'd met the people who were important, the ones who could get the mister out of prison.
0: Did he say who these people were?
2: No, just told me he'd met them.
0: Mm-hmm. And what happened then?
2: Well, on March 14th, he told me that it could be arranged for the mister to get out of jail.
0: Tell me, did he tell you how this could be done?
2: Well, from what he told me, he'd talk to the right people. That's the way he said it, the right people.
0: I see.
2: If he gave him $5,000, the mister could be turned out.
0: $5,000, huh?
2: Yes. I told him I couldn't give him that much, that I just didn't have it.
0: What would the man say when you told him that?
2: Ask me how much I could give him.
0: Mm-hmm.
2: I said if I sold a few things, did what I could to get more money, I might be able to pay $3,500.
1: Well, what'd you say about that? Say it'd be all right?
2: No.

0: He told me he'd have to go back and talk to the people, ask them if it'd be enough.
1: When'd you see him again?
0: 2 days. He came back.
1: What'd he say then?
0: Told me it'd be okay. The money'd be enough.
1: Mm-hmm.
0: I got it together and gave it to him.
2: That same day?
0: No, it was 2 days later, on March 16th. That's when I gave him the money.
1: I see.
0: It's been over a month now, and the mister still hasn't been turned out. I wrote to him, but he doesn't say anything about coming home. I don't think he knows anything about it.
1: Yes, ma'am.
0: Now, I don't want to cause any trouble. Just want the mister out of prison, or else I want my money back.
1: You told us this man was a policeman?
0: That's right.
1: In what city?
0: I don't understand.
1: Well, what city did he work in, or what city did he say he worked in?
0: Here, in Los Angeles, right here.
2: Did he show you some identification?
0: Oh, yes. I wouldn't just hand over the money without that. I saw his badge.
1: Mm-hmm. Did it look like this one?
0: Let me see. Yeah. Mm-hmm. Just like that one. Same thing.
1: Mm-hmm. Did he give you a name?
0: Yes. He said he was Jim Sorvell. Sergeant Jim Sorvell.
2: That's S-O-R-V-E-L-L?
0: That's right.
2: Mm-hmm. I'll check it. Mm-hmm.
1: Did you see anything else to identify him?
0: What do you mean?
1: Well, did he show you any other cards, anything else?
0: You mean it might be a wrong name?
1: That's right.
0: Oh, no, I'm sure about that. I wouldn't just hand my money over to anybody. I was sure.
1: Well, how do you mean?
0: I saw his driver's license.
1: Did he tell you where he worked?
0: You mean in what department?
1: That's right.
0: Yes. It's one of the reasons I believed him, because of where he worked.
1: Yeah.
0: Right here in the city hall.
1: While I continued to talk to Mrs. Farwell, Frank put in a call to personnel. 3 minutes later, he called me out into the hall.
2: Let me close the door.
1: What do you got?
2: Well, I checked the personnel records.
1: Yeah, what'd you find out?
2: Looks like she was telling the truth.
1: What?
2: There is a Jim Sorvell.
1: City Hall?
2: Well, closer than that.
1: Huh?
2: Auto theft detail.
1: We put in a call to auto theft detail and asked that Sergeant James Sorvell see us right away. While the victim waited in the squad room, Frank and I took the officer down to the interrogation room.
2: Go ahead, sit down, Jim.
3: Yeah. Thanks. Well, what's this all about?
1: Well, it's a rough one, Jim. We hope you got the answers.
3: Well, give me a try.
1: How long have you been a policeman?
3: 12 years.
2: How long have you been working auto theft, Jim?
3: 2 years this time. I worked there before, about 5 years ago.
2: Uh-huh.
3: Well, what's this all about, anyway?
1: You know a woman named Farwell?
3: Farwell?
1: Mm-hmm.
3: No, I don't think I do.
2: How about a man, Henry Farwell?
3: No, I don't think so. No, wait a minute.
1: Huh?
3: A few years ago when I was working burglary, seems we had a suspect with that name.
1: Yeah.
3: Big guy. Fallen twice before, the way I remember. Bad name around town.
1: Might be the same one.
3: What about him? I heard he went to the joint a couple of years ago.
1: Well, his wife came in here this morning.
3: Yeah.
1: Says she gave a man $3,500 to get Farwell out of jail.
3: A lawyer?
1: No. Some kind of a deal. This fellow said he knew the right people. Told her a little juice would open the doors for her old man.
3: How do I fit into this?
1: Well, this guy told her he was a policeman. Showed her ID to prove it.
3: What name?
1: Yours.
3: You believe her?
1: Well, no, we don't want to. We figure we get your side of the story first.
3: Well, there's nothing to tell you, Freddy. I had no part in the action. That's the truth.
1: I hope it stands up.
3: It's got to. I don't know anything about the deal. Nothing at all. I wouldn't know the woman if she walked in here right now.
1: Well, then you don't mind letting her take a look at you, then?
3: No, no. Bring her in.
1: Right?
2: Yeah.
3: How'd she happen to pick me?
1: Told us the fellow that took her gave your name.
3: Must be a goof up someplace.
1: Mm-hmm. You got your driver's license?
3: Yeah.
1: Want to show it to me?
3: Sure. Next line is, take it out of your wallet, isn't it?
1: I don't like this any better than you do, Jim.
3: Yeah. See ya.
1: You got your badge on you?
3: Yeah. You want that, too?
1: Well, I want to see it.
3: All right.
1: Ms. Farwell says the suspect showed her a badge. Says it looked good.
3: I don't think it was mine.
1: Huh?
3: Here.
2: I want to step inside, Ms. Farwell.
0: Yes, thank you.
1: All right, Ms. Farwell. This man?
0: Yeah. Seems I've seen him someplace before. Yes.
1: Now, be careful and look carefully. Do you know where you've seen him?
0: I'm trying to think.
1: Take your time. Be sure.
3: Yes, ma'am. Please be sure.
0: Yeah, hair's a little shorter. Had a mustache before. But I can tell. I can tell for sure.
1: What's that?
0: He's the one that took my money.
1: Mrs. Farwell was taken down the hall where she made a complete report. We continued to interrogate Sergeant James Servell, but he maintained his innocence. He was suspended from the police department pending an investigation by our detail and the district attorney's office. A week went by. During that time, we talked to Sorvell's friends and the men he worked with. His financial condition was investigated. He owed some money, but he was not behind in his payments. His bank account didn't show any large deposits, and from what we could find out, he was not living beyond his means. If he was guilty, he hadn't spent any of the money that he'd taken. We asked the stats office to make a run on con men who had used a similar approach. They came back with a list of 18 possible suspects. We pulled the mug shots from the packages on the men, and we drove out to see Mrs. Farwell. She showed us into the living room of a very small house.
0: Now then, what is it this time? You come to bring my money back?
1: No, ma'am.
0: Well, when am I going to get it? Seems like a long time. The mister's still in prison and I haven't got my money.
1: Yes, ma'am. We'd like you to look at some pictures, if you would.
0: What for?
2: We'd like to see if you recognize any of the men.
0: Sure, I got nothing else to do. Let's see them.
2: There you are, ma'am.
0: Mm-hmm. Yeah. Mm-hmm. Yes, sir. All right. Now, looked at the pictures. Now I get the money.
2: No, ma'am.
0: When do I get it?
1: Well, we haven't been able to recover it yet.
0: What?
1: We haven't found it yet.
0: What about that man you got, Sorvell? What about him?
1: Ma'am.
0: Make him tell you where the money is. He took it. Make him tell.
1: From what we've been able to find out, he hasn't got it.
0: Now we get down to cases, huh?
1: What's that?
0: Let's lay the cards on the table. I'm getting pretty mad about it. When I first came to see you, I wanted the money back. Either that or to have the mister out of prison. Either one. It didn't much matter which, but I did want one of them.
1: Yes, ma'am. I understand.
0: Now, you've got the man who took the $3,500. Got him in jail. And you tell me you can't find the money. Is that right?
1: Yes, ma'am. That's right.
0: You want to know what I think? You want to know?
1: What's that?
0: I think you're all in it together. That's what I think. The whole bunch of you. All in the thing together.
1: That's not true.
0: You say so, but I think different. Now, I'm going to tell you something, Mr. Friday. I'm not going to wait any more. I want the money back or I'm going to the newspapers again. I'll tell them what's happened. They'll get me some action.
1: Now, just a minute, Miss Farwell.
0: No, I won't. I've done all my waiting already. You think that just because I'm an old woman, you can push me around. Well, you just got another thing coming. I want that money and I want it right now. And if I don't get it, you're going to be in a lot of trouble.
1: We're doing everything we can to get your money
0: back. Well, then
1: back.
0: You better start doing more because I'm not happy at all. All you cops, you stick together. Well, this time, it's not going to do you any good.
1: You don't understand, Miss Farwell.
0: I think I do. Maybe too much. I'll tell you what I'm going to do. I'll give you just 3 days to get that money back, or I'll scream my head off to the newspapers. You've got the man in jail. Next thing, you'll be telling me he didn't do it.
1: We're not sure he did.
0: Uh-huh. Well, he did. I guess I know. I'm the one he stole from. He's the man, and I want to see him in prison, too.
1: Well, if he's guilty, that's where he'll go.
0: I'm telling you, he is. What more do you need?
1: Just one more thing.
0: What's that?
1: Proof. Frank and I went back to the office and met with Captain Fulton. We laid out the results of our investigation. According to what the victim had told us, we had the right man in custody. But according to the evidence we'd found, it was a case of mistaken identity. 2 days later, on Thursday, April 28th, we got a call from a bartender out on Vermont Avenue. Frank and I drove out to see him.
4: Hi.
1: I'd like to see Vince Elkhart.
4: I'm him. What do you want?
1: Police officers. It's Frank Smith. My name's Friday.
4: Oh, yeah? You want to come back here? We can talk.
1: Yeah, fine. All right, what do you want to see us about?
4: I know I'm letting myself in for a lot of trouble. Anything you guys can do to help me out, I'd appreciate it. But I ain't asking for no special treatment.
1: Well, now, suppose you tell us what it is.
4: Well, night before last, a couple of kids came in. They sat at the bar, ordered a drink.
1: Mm-hmm.
4: Well, they looked kind of young, so I asked to see their ID. Plain it safe, you know.
1: Go ahead.
4: Well, they showed me their driver's licenses. I checked them. Looked all right to me, so I served them.
1: Yeah?
4: Guess it made them kind of embarrassed. They only had one and then shoved off.
1: Mm-hmm.
4: There was no sooner out of the place when this guy came up. Told me he wanted to talk.
1: What about?
4: Said the two kids were underage. Miners. That I'd served him when the beef was on.
1: Well, who was he?
4: That's why I called you. Maybe I was wrong serving the kids. Maybe I did make a mistake, but I sure ain't going to stand for no shakedown. Not a penny's worth.
1: This man tried it, did he?
4: Sure. Told me if I paid off, he'd forget what he saw.
1: Well, who is he?
4: Cop. Name of Jim Servell.
5: Put a smile in your smoking. Next time you buy cigarettes, stop. Remember this. It's today's biggest cigarette news.
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0: 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From the first puff to the last puff, your Chesterfield smokes cooler.
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3: We got a description of the man who tried to blackmail Vince Elkhart. It matched Sergeant Jim Sorvell. While I continued to talk to Elkhart, Frank put in a call to the policeman and asked him to come over to the bar. It took him 12 minutes to get there. He was brought into the place and confronted by the bartender.
4: Would you turn around?
5: Sure. How's that?
4: Uh-huh. Yeah.
3: How about it?
4: He hasn't any doubt as far as I'm concerned.
3: No.
4: He's the wrong man.
3: We made arrangements for Vince Elkhart, the bartender, to come down to the city hall and go through the mug books. He was unable to find a picture of the suspect. We contacted CII up in Sacramento and asked them to check their files. Thursday, 5:30 p.m., we returned to the bar.
4: No. Come right down to it. I guess I should have known he wasn't a cop. Should have known it all along.
3: Have you seen this fellow before?
4: I'm not sure about that. Seems like I might have, but I can't be sure.
3: Mm-hmm.
4: We do a pretty good business in here. A lot of people. He might have been around, but I can't name a date or time.
3: Mm. Was he with anybody the night he was in here, do you remember?
4: I don't remember. Matter of fact, I don't even remember him coming in. Just all of a sudden, after the kids left, he was at the bar, tossing me the pitch.
3: Mm-hmm.
4: Really saddened me to think a cop would pull a stunt like that.
6: Well, what'd you tell him when he asked you for the payoff?
4: Said for him to get out of the place. That if he was going to make a pinch, to go ahead and do it, or else clear out.
3: Did he leave?
4: Yeah. Said I didn't give him any choice. Walked out.
7: Hello. Yeah, that's right. Just a minute. Hey, Vince.
4: Yeah?
7: Catch the phone, will you?
4: Yeah. Excuse me.
3: Yeah, go right ahead.
6: Sure, go ahead.
4: Hello? Yeah, that's right.
3: Who?
4: Oh, yeah. Mm-hmm. I don't know. Yeah. No, I understand. Uh-huh. Well, it's nice of you. Sure, I thought about it. Okay. Yeah. Goodbye. You guys must live right.
3: Hmm?
4: That was him.
3: The phony cop?
4: Yeah. He'll be right over.
3: Frank and I took up positions in the back of the bar. 20 minutes later, the suspect walked in.
7: Hi, Elkhart.
4: Hello.
7: Want to give me a coke, high?
4: Sure.
3: Looks like him.
4: Mm-hmm.
7: Well, it's sure been cold lately, huh?
4: Yeah.
7: Not doing much business.
4: Slow night. Here's your drink.
7: Thanks. Where can we talk?
4: It's all right here.
7: And what about the two guys in the back?
4: They won't bother anybody. Both gassed.
7: All right, Elkhart, what about it?
4: You mean the payoff?
7: That's right. I talked to boys downtown. They say they'll let you off the hook for $750.
4: That's a lot of money.
7: Your license is worth more, isn't it?
4: I suppose so. But I got to know what I'm buying. Who are these guys downtown?
7: Well, that doesn't come into it. All you've got to do is dig up the money.
4: How high does the juice go?
7: What do you mean?
4: Just then. How far up does the payoff go?
7: All the way to the top.
3: Yeah, we got enough. All right.
7: Yes, sir. You play along with us and you'll do all right.
4: This is him.
3: All right, mister, let's go.
7: What are you talking about? What is this?
3: Police officers, you're under arrest.
7: For what?
3: Suspicion grand theft, impersonating an officer, and we ought to be able to figure up a couple more on the way downtown.
7: Oh, hey, you guys are wrong. You made a mistake.
6: Sure we have. Stand still.
3: Oh, he's clean.
7: You're going to be awful sorry about this.
3: Is that right?
7: Sure. I got a lot of friends in town. Some of them pretty high.
3: Mm-hmm.
7: You mind giving me your names and numbers?

0: sure I got the right dope on you guys. Time I get through, you'll both be working so far out, you'll need a passport to get home.
1: Mm-hmm. Got it all figured, haven't you?
0: Front, back, and in the middle.
1: Yeah.
0: Like reading a story.
1: Well, I don't know about the first part.
0: Yeah.
1: But I can tell you how it's going to end. The suspect was taken down to the city hall. He refused to give us his name, and a thorough search of his person failed to turn up anything to aid in identifying him. His fingerprints were rolled, and while we waited for the results of the check, Frank and I talked to the suspect in the squad room.
2: How long you figure you're going to be able to keep this thing up?
0: I don't know what you're talking about.
1: No, come off it. We've got you dead to rights, and you know it.
0: News to me.
1: Why don't you tell us who you are?
0: I forgot.
1: You know a man named Jim Sorvell?
0: I don't think so.
1: Well, according to that bartender, you said you were Sorvell.
0: Oh, he's got a big mouth.
2: Look, have you ever been arrested?
0: I forgot.
2: You better get your memory back.
0: Why?
2: Okay. ID, Smith. Yeah? Mm-hmm. Wait a minute. Toss me that pad, won't you?
1: Here you are.
2: Thanks. All right. 46? Yeah. Yeah. Right. 52, huh? Okay. All right, thanks a lot. You better get in touch with those big friends of yours.
0: I will when it's necessary.
2: Well, time just came up. We got your record.
0: Hmm?
2: Full name, Charles Bobo Kiernan Offner. You've fallen twice in California, once for GTA, once for attempted robbery. There's an outstanding one from Eureka and two from out of state, all three on charges of extortion. Shall I read the rest of it?
1: How about it?
0: You don't have to. I'm in the box.
1: Where's the badge and the driver's license?
0: My place.
2: Where's that?
0: Hotel over on Grand.
1: Where'd you get the badge?
0: Bought it, guy I know. It's one of the old ones. Mark doesn't know the difference.
1: Yeah. How about the license?
0: Made that up myself.
1: Why'd you pick Sorvell?
0: Looked like a good dodge, a cop who's going to cause trouble.
1: Why him?
0: Tagged a cleaning store out in Highland Park one night. Must be the place where the Sorvell does business. Clerk thought I was him. We got to talking. Things just worked out.
2: What about the prison deal? How'd you build that for yourself?
0: Well, I know a guy up at Q. He buddies up with a prisoner, gets all the information, and kites a letter out to me, and I pull the swindle.
1: How many times you worked the deal?
0: Collected three. The last one was an old woman.
1: What'd you take?
0: $3,500.
2: Just you and the guy up in the joints, that all raise?
0: Yeah.
1: You willing to make a statement?
0: Sure.
1: All right, we'll call a stenographer.
0: Look, can you tell me something?
1: What's that?
0: The two out-of-state beasts, you think they'll extradite me?
1: We don't call it. Why?
0: I'd rather do my time here in California. It's nicer here.
1: Yeah.
0: Prettier. Lots of nice scenery in California. It's different.
1: Well, I wouldn't worry.
0: Hmm?
1: You won't see much of it.
3: The story you've just heard is true. The names were changed to protect the innocent.
4: On July 28th, trial was held in Department 96, Superior Court of the State of California, in and for the County of Los Angeles. In a moment, the results of that trial.
3: Now, here is our star, Jack Webb.
1: Thank you, George Fenneman. Chesterfield, made the modern way with Accuray. I wonder if you realize what that means to you. For the first time, you get a perfect smoke column in your cigarette. A smoother smoke. A cooler smoke than you've ever had before. To put a smile on your smoking, try them. Chesterfield.
4: Charles Kiernan Offner was tried and convicted on grand theft money, 3 counts, and received sentence as prescribed by law. Grand theft money is punishable by imprisonment for a period of not less than 1 nor more than 10 years in the state penitentiary. Sergeant James Sorvell was reinstated in his duties with full back pay. You have just heard Dragnet, a series of authentic cases from official files. Technical advice comes from the Office of Chief of Police W.H. Parker, Los Angeles Police Department. Technical advisors, Captain Jack Donahoe, Sergeant Marty Wynn, Sergeant Vance Frazier. Heard tonight were Ben Alexander, Helen Klebe, Van Wyen, Herb Ellis, Jack Crucian. Script by John Robinson. Music by Walter Schumann. Hal Gibney speaking.
3: 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Chesterfield has brought you Dragnet, transcribed from Los Angeles.

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2: 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Ladies and gentlemen, the story you are about to hear is true. The names have been changed to protect the innocent. You're a detective sergeant. You're assigned a burglary detail. A woman posing as a housemaid has been stealing cash and other valuables from homes in your city. Your job? Stop her.
3: Dragnet, the documented drama of an actual crime. For the next 30 minutes, in cooperation with the Los Angeles Police Department, you will travel step by step on the side of the law through an actual case transcribed from official police files. From beginning to end, from crime to punishment, Dragnet is the story of your police force in action.
4: It was Tuesday, October 11th. It was cloudy in Los Angeles. We were working the day watch out of burglary detail. My partner's Frank Smith. The boss is Captain Bernard. My name's Frank. We're on our way back from lunch, and it was 1:17 p.m. when we got to room 45. Burglary.
5: Hey, Smith.
4: Huh?
5: Your wife called while you're out. Wants you to call her back.
4: Oh, thanks. That's funny. I'd like Faye to call in the middle of the day.
5: Well,
4: kids are all right when I left this morning. Wonder what she wants.
5: Why don't you call her and find out?
4: You're not married, Joe. You don't understand. Sometimes a guy wants a minute to think things over. Sort of prepare himself if he's done something he shouldn't.
5: Mm-hmm. Well, have you?
4: Have I what?
5: Done something you shouldn't.
4: Of course not.
5: Then be my guest.
4: Okay, thanks.
5: And I'll dial 9 for you, too.
4: That's mighty nice. Funny, I know the kids are all right.
5: Mm-hmm.
4: Smart. Hi, honey. Yeah, Anna just told me. Oh, we're out to lunch. Why, is something wrong? Oh. What did happen? I see. Does she know who? She reported? Why not? All right. Now, what'd you tell her? I guess we could. Yeah. Sure. This afternoon, I guess. Yeah, Joseph. It'll be about 7:30, I guess. All right, honey, thanks for telling me. If anything comes up, I'll call you. Yeah, bye. Nice old lady like that.
5: What's that?
4: I don't think you ever met her, Joe. Her name's Mrs. Vesper.
5: No, it doesn't sound familiar.
4: She used to live next door to us when I was a kid.
5: Mm-hmm.
4: Known me since... Well, ever since I can remember.
5: Yeah.
4: She's alone now. Faye calls her up every once in a while, see if she's all right.
5: Mm-hmm.
4: Called her this morning.
5: Yeah.
4: Mrs. Vesper says she had some money stolen, some jewelry. Happened yesterday.
5: Didn't she report it?
4: Hmm? Faye doesn't seem to think so. Wants me to talk to her.
5: All right, let's go. Well?
4: Joe?
5: Yeah?
4: You gotta promise me something. You gotta give me your word right here.
5: Mm-hmm.
4: I don't want you to kid me afterwards about the way she treats me.
5: Miss Vesper?
4: Yeah. I told you she's known me all my life.
5: Yeah.
4: Well, sometimes she acts like I'm still a little boy.
5: Mm.
4: You know how it is.
5: Sure.
4: So you won't rib me, huh?
5: No.
4: About anything? Anything at all?
5: Well, what are you getting at?
4: Well, she doesn't think I ought to be on the force for one thing. I might as well tell you about it. If I don't, she will.
5: Yeah.
4: She always claims I should have taken up something else.
5: Like what?
4: Oh, you know the crazy ideas people get, especially about kids.
5: Mm.
4: Well, Miss Vesper thinks I... Well, see, when I was a lot younger, real young, old 10 or 12, I used to sort of memorize things, little pieces and poems.
5: What?
4: Memorize things, poems and little pieces, and I'd go next door and recite them for her.
5: Yeah. You say she's known you all her life?
6: Yeah, practically. I guess.
5: Well, it'll be true if we don't get out there.
6: Well, she got a real kick out of them poems. And I wasn't much good, but she was prejudiced because she liked me, you know.
5: Want to go? Want to go?
6: Yeah, but I just want to explain this. That she thinks I should have kept at it. Made it my career.
5: Reciting poems?
6: No, not exactly reciting, Joe. I didn't just recite them.
5: You wrote them, too.
6: Yeah.
5: Frank and I left the office and drove out to the home of Mrs. Sarah Vesper. She lived in a small bungalow on Las Palmas Street in the Miracle Mile District. It was 2:07 p.m. when we got there.
7: Why, for goodness sake, Frank Smith, where on earth did you come from?
6: Afternoon, Miss Vesper.
7: Mrs. Vesper? What's gotten into you, Frank? You've never called me that before in your whole life.
6: Well, I meant Aunt Sarah.
7: Well, now that's more like it. Who's this you got here with you?
6: Aunt Sarah, this is my partner, Sergeant Friday.
7: Oh, pleased to meet you.
5: I do, ma'am.
7: You work for Frank, do you, young man?
6: Aunt Sarah, we work together.
7: Oh, you don't say. Well, I expect that keeps you from getting lonesome, don't it?
6: Yes, ma'am.
7: My goodness, now don't just stand there. Come on inside, both of you.
5: Thank you very much.
7: Well, sir, this isn't the darndest coincidence.
6: Ma'am?
7: You're coming to visit me today. Oh, sit right down. Sit right down.
5: After you, boss.
6: Thanks.
7: Believe it or not, I was talking to your wife only this morning. Then the next thing I know, here you are.
6: Yes, ma'am. Faye told me.
7: Oh, my stars.
6: What's the matter, Aunt Sarah?
7: Oh, I just remembered. That's why you're here, ain't it? On account of what I said to Faye.
6: Yeah, sir.
7: I should never have mentioned it to her. I don't know what's the matter with me. I must be losing my mind or something. I just keep forgetting that you're a policeman.
6: Oh.
7: Well, you oughtn't to have been one in the first place. Now, if you'd just taken my advice.
6: Aunt Sarah.
7: Oh, now don't misunderstand me, please. I'm not criticizing the police. Well, we certainly couldn't get along without him, and I'd be the first to say so. But some people have a talent for one thing, and some people are talented in a different direction. Isn't that right, Mr. Friday?
5: Yes, ma'am.
7: You take Frank here. He had a real talent for making up verses, even when he was just a little tyke. I bet you didn't know that, did you?
5: Well, I heard a little something about it.
7: A real talent, that's what it was.
5: Mm-hmm.
7: Well, I remember some of his poems till my dying day. They rhymed and everything.
5: Is that right?
6: Say, Aunt Sarah, would you tell
7: that
6: us about...
7: That one about the rainbow. That was one of his very best. Did he ever do it for you, Mr. Friday?
5: No, I don't think he did.
7: Oh, it gave you such a beautiful picture. Just like an artist had painted it, only with words. You know what I mean?
5: Well, I'm not sure I do.
7: Go ahead, Frank. Say it for Mr. Friday.
6: Oh, please, Aunt Sarah.
7: Now I know he'd like to hear it, wouldn't you, Mr. Friday?
5: I sure would.
7: All right, Frank. The one about the rainbow.
6: I don't remember it, Aunt Sarah.
7: Oh, now you're just being modest.
5: Yes, you are, Frank.
6: Joe. No, really, I don't, Aunt Sarah. I don't remember. Not a word, honest.
7: Seems funny you'd forget a thing like that. I mean, when you made it up yourself.
6: Well, it's been a long time.
7: Hasn't been any longer for you than it has for me, and I can still remember it, just as clear as the first time I heard it.
6: What?
7: Rainbow, rainbow, up so high. That's how it begun, Mr. Friday.
5: Mm-hmm. Love to hear it, Frank.
7: Rainbow, rainbow, up so high. Blue and red and yellow and brown, like an arch across the sky. Won't you ever tumble down? Where did it go from there, Frank? The next verse, what was it?
6: I'm sorry, Aunt Sarah, but we haven't got much time.
7: Oh, well, anyway, that gives you an idea of Frank's talent.
5: Yes, ma'am, it sure does.
6: Oh, come on. Aunt Sarah, would you just tell us about the things that were stolen from you?
5: Ms. Vesper.
7: Well, I suppose I should have gotten in touch with the police.
5: Yes, ma'am, we should have.
7: Well, I didn't see where that would help matters none. Just like closing the barn door after the horse had been stolen. And besides, I didn't want to hurt Barbara's feelings.
5: Barbara?
7: My niece.
5: Oh, I see.
7: You remember Barbara, Frank?
6: Hmm?
7: Oh, sure. You played out in the backyard with her the whole summer she was visiting me. Kind of a scrawny girl.
6: Oh.
7: Of course, she's filled out now. You just wouldn't recognize her. Has two children of her own. Nice home out in Westwood.
4: Yes, ma'am. What's your niece got to do with all this, Miss Vesper?
7: Oh, she's the one who sent her.
4: Ma'am?
7: The Keenan woman.
4: Well, did you know your niece was sending this woman over?
7: No, no. I guess it was supposed to be kind of a surprise.
4: Oh?
7: Anyway, she just come up to the door yesterday morning, long about 9:30, announced that she was ready to go to work.
4: I see.
7: First, I didn't know what she was getting at. Then she explained about Barbara hiring her to give me a hand. Of course, I don't need nobody. A little place like this, no trouble at all.
4: Yes, ma'am.
7: But I didn't want to hurt Barbara's feelings, so I told her to come on in. Figured maybe she could help out some of the heavy work, you know, turning the mattresses and moving furniture.
4: Sure. What was the woman's name, Aunt Sarah?
7: Margaret. That's what she told me, Margaret.
4: Do you know her last name?
7: No. No, don't think she even mentioned it.
4: All right, what happened next?
7: Well, we did the cleaning. Not that she was much of a housekeeper. Practically had to go over the whole place after she left.
4: About how long did she stay, you remember?
7: Half day. That's what she said Barbara hired her for. Must have been about, 10 after 1 when she went. Didn't even give me a full 4 hours.
4: Mm-hmm.
7: Insisted on my fixing her some lunch, too. I tell you, that woman sure had her share of gall, eating my sandwiches at the same time she was robbing me. Wonder she didn't ask for car fare.
4: Mm-hmm. Well, just what was it she stole?
7: My cash money. Cleaned out every pocketbook in the dresser. Found the bills I had hid under the dresser scarf, too.
4: Yes, ma'am. How soon did you find out that these things were gone?
7: A little while after she left, when I went to straighten up the mess she'd made.
4: And you still haven't talked to your niece about all this?
7: I told you I didn't want to get her all upset.
4: Mm-hmm.
7: I suppose she will think it's funny I haven't called to thank her.
4: I wonder if you'd mind calling her now.
7: You mean right now?
4: Yes, ma'am.
7: And do I have to?
4: Well, we'd like to get this cleaning woman's name and address.
6: You don't have to say why you're calling, Aunt Sarah.
7: Oh, she's bound to know something's wrong. Barbara's no fool.
6: Well, if you won't talk to her, we will. We can find out where she lives.
7: Huh. Guess I was wrong about you, Frank Smith.
6: Ma'am?
7: Guess you're turning into a policeman after all. Like looking a gift horse in the teeth, that's what it is. Barbara's going to think you don't appreciate all she's done for me. Now, you wait there. I'll be right back.
4: Yes, ma'am.
6: All right, go ahead and say it.
4: Hmm?
6: Go on, get it over with. Ride me about the poem. I saw you smirking. I'd rather you did that than just sit there with that silly smirk on your face. I suppose you never made up any poems when you were a kid, huh?
4: Oh, I might have.
6: I'll bet.
4: Blue and red and brown, like an arch up in the sky. When will you tumble down? Is that it?
6: Oh, sure.
4: Of course, I wasn't a real talented poet.
6: Yeah. What are you staring at, then?
4: Oh, nothing at all.
6: Well, then stop it, will you?
4: No, I was just noticing you need a haircut, don't you?
6: Well, I'm going to get one this week.
4: You're not letting it grow long, then.
6: Why would I let... Joe, so help me if we ever get out of here.
4: Hmm. Just slipped out. I won't say another word, I promise.
6: Or look, either, huh?
4: I won't even look.
7: But... Well, that isn't the strangest thing.
4: Did you get a hold of your niece, Miss Vesper?
7: Oh, yes. Yes, I talked to her, but I don't understand it. Simply don't understand it.
4: What's that?
7: That cleaning woman.
4: What about her?
7: Barbara didn't have anything to do with it.
4: Oh?
7: She's never even heard of her.
4: Frank and I continued to talk to the victim. Mrs. Vesper told us that the suspect was WFA, about 40 years old, 5'3" or 5'4", weighing approximately 140 pounds. Said she was wearing a house dress and a light gray coat. She also gave us a detailed description of the jewelry that had been stolen. Frank telephoned Mrs. Vesper's niece, and she said she was not acquainted with anyone who answered the suspect's description. 5:17 p.m. The crime lab reported they had found no physical evidence at the Vesper residence. 3 days later, October 14th, we received a theft report from a woman living near Wilshire and Western. The suspect had gained entrance by saying that a neighbor had sent her to clean. The description tallied with what we already had. During the next 2 weeks, 9 more thefts were reported. In each case, the suspect had used the same M.O. and the description indicated that the crimes had all been the work of the same woman. Each of the thefts took place within a few blocks of Wilshire Boulevard in the area between Vermont and Fairfax. In one instance, the suspect had been seen departing on the Wilshire bus. Police officers staked out buses and bus stops. Lists of the stolen property were sent to all pawn shops in the city. 2 women were brought in for questioning, but the victims were unable to give positive identification. Employment agencies for domestic workers were contacted. Newspaper want ads were checked. No leads developed. Saturday, October 29th, 2:17 p.m.
8: I get it.
4: Burglary Friday.
8: Who?
4: Oh, yeah. Yeah, Corky.
8: What's that?
4: Yeah, thanks.
8: If you can.
4: Okay. Corky Levitt.
8: Yeah?
4: Woman's in his pawn shop trying to unload a diamond clip.
8: Oh?
4: Corky says it's on our list.

0: We left the office and drove down to Corky Levitt's pawn shop on South Main. Over the phone, Corky had said he would stall the woman as long as he could. It was 2:28 p.m. when we got to his place. The woman was still there.
1: You make up your mind, Buster, give me some dough on the thing and hand it back. I'll take it someplace else.
0: Let's have a look at it, Corky.
2: Sure.
1: Hey, what is this?
3: Police officers.
1: Huh?
0: All right, let's go.
1: Take your hands off me or off the
0: clock. I said let's go.
3: Thanks, Corky.
2: Sure, you bet.
1: Yeah, thanks a lot. I suppose you let me in on it. What's the beef?
0: We'll talk it over at the office, huh?
1: About what?
0: This clip.
1: You mean it's hot? Is that what you're getting at?
0: Why don't you tell us?
1: Well, wouldn't you know it? Lucky Rita. Sure walked into it this time, didn't I?
0: Looks like it.
1: You clowns have got your minds all made up. You think I stole that thing, don't you?
0: Somebody did. 2:42 p.m. We contacted Control 1 and notified them we were bringing in a female suspect. They took down our mileage and location and made a note of the time. 8 minutes later, we pulled into the city hall and we again checked with Control 1. While the suspect was being searched by a policewoman, we talked to one of the victims. The victim positively identified the diamond clip as belonging to her. 3:41 p.m., we interrogated the suspect in the squad room.
3: All right, sit down with it.
0: You want a cigarette?
1: Yeah.
0: All right, now suppose you tell us about it. Come on, Rita, let's get it over with.
1: What's there to tell? You guys know all the answers.
0: We know some of them. Your name's Rita Baines. You've fallen 3 times, forgery, grand theft, burglary. You made 2 trips to the Hatchapi and 1 to Corona.
1: So you looked up my record. Big deal.
3: Now let's talk about this diamond clip, huh?
1: Okay. Pretty, ain't it?
0: Where'd you get it, Rita?
1: Didn't I steal it? Isn't that why you brought me up here? It's a difference. You wouldn't believe me no matter what I told you.
0: Why don't you try the truth?
1: Okay. It was a gift.
0: Yeah?
1: Yeah. Lady gave it to me.
0: Who was she?
1: I don't know. Never saw her before in my life.
0: Sure.
1: I was riding the bus yesterday afternoon. She was sitting next to me.
0: Mm-hmm.
1: Had that pin on. Asked me if I liked it.
0: You bet.
1: I said, sure. She took it off, said I could have it.
0: Just handed it right over, just like that.
1: Yeah.
0: Mm-hmm.
3: What'd she look like, Rita?
1: I don't know. 40, maybe 45. A little on the hefty side.
0: And you never seen her before?
1: First time.
0: Mm-hmm.
1: You know, when I was a little girl, my folks always told me not to take things from strangers.
0: Sure they did.
1: Yeah, guess they were right.
3: All right, Rita, what do you do for a living?
1: Wait table.
3: Where?
1: Bar over on Pico.
0: You work days or nights?
1: Nights, mostly. Don't open before 4 o'clock.
0: Every morning's free, then, huh?
1: Law against it?
0: Ever do any housework?
1: Straighten up my room once in a while.
0: Ever do housework for somebody else?
1: What do you mean?
0: Like a cleaning woman.
1: I ain't that hard up for a job, even with a record.
0: All right. Let's talk about this pin some more.
1: You didn't believe me, did you?
0: Pretty hard to swallow, isn't it?
1: Yeah.
0: The lady it belongs to says it's worth over $100.
1: Pawnbroker didn't think so.
0: People don't go around giving away $100 clips now, do they? Where'd you get it?
1: Dame on the bus asked me if I liked it. I said yes, she gave it to me.
0: Yeah.
1: You guys don't mind if I stick to that story, do you? Seeing as how it's the truth.
3: Which bus were you riding?
1: Wilshire.
0: Where'd your friend get off?
1: She wasn't my
0: Where'd
1: friend.
0: Where'd she get off?
1: I don't know. I got off first.
0: Mm-hmm.
1: You know, if it was somebody else telling you this, you might go along with it.
0: Yeah, sure we would.
1: But not me. Not Rita Baines. You cops give a gal a record, from then on she might as well be dead.
0: Sure.
1: Anytime there's trouble, pick her up. She probably did it. If she tells you different, she's probably lying.
0: You know, you got one thing wrong, Rita.
1: I ought to know. It's happened to me often enough. I'm the gal with the record.
0: Yeah, but we didn't give it to you. Frank and I continued to question the suspect, but she refused to change her story. 8:42 p.m., a special show-up was held for several of the burglary victims. None of them identified Rita Baines. 9:06 p.m., she was released from custody and we went back to the office.
3: Well, if she didn't take that clip, she knows who did.
0: Maybe.
3: Yeah, stands to reason, Joe. Nobody's going to go to all the trouble of stealing this stuff and then give it away.
0: Mm. Burglary Friday. Yes, ma'am. What's that? I see. Mm-hmm. Yes, we would. What's your address? All right, thank you very much. Just a few minutes. Goodbye. Well, here we go again.
3: A burglary?
0: Mm-mm. Another piece of free jewelry. 9:32 Frank and I drove out to an address on South Risley Drive. 9:32 p.m., we talked to Mrs. Lucy Heflin. She showed us a pearl choker that had been given to her by a woman she met at a bus stop earlier in the evening.
2: I didn't want to take it. I told her so, but she wouldn't listen.
0: Yes, ma'am.
2: And then afterwards, when I got home and thought about it, well, I started wondering if maybe there was some reason why she was so anxious to get rid of those pearls, so I called you.
0: Just where was it you saw this woman, Miss Evelyn?
2: Corner of Wilshire and Barstow. That's where I was waiting for my bus. I take the Wilshire Express home.
0: Uh-huh.
2: She was on a local.
0: I see.
2: And when it pulled up, she got out. I guess she must have turned her ankle or something. Anyway, she dropped her pocketbook.
0: Mm-hmm.
2: Well, I helped her pick up her things, and that's when she gave me this choker.
0: I see.
2: Said she didn't have any use for it herself and for me to keep it. Tried to give it back, but she wouldn't wait.
0: Mm-hmm.
2: I tried to follow her, but just then my bus came along, and I knew there wouldn't be another one for maybe an hour.
0: Yes, ma'am.
2: They don't run very regular after 8 o'clock.
0: Yes.
2: Anyway, I figured I could always return the choker if that seemed like the best thing.
0: How were you going to do that, Miss Heflin? Do you know the woman?
2: Oh, no, no, but I watched her from the bus. We had to wait for the light to change.
0: Yeah.
2: Saw her go into a building, apartment house.
0: Oh?
2: I suppose that's where she lives.
0: Miss Heflin told us that the woman had entered an apartment house on Barstow Street, two doors from the Wilshire corner. We asked her to describe the suspect, and her description tallied with what we already had. 10:15 p.m. We drove over to the Barstow Avenue address and talked to the manager of the apartment. He told us that a woman answering the suspect's description lived on the second floor, apartment 7. He said that her name was Edna Landy. Frank and I went upstairs to talk to her.
3: Well, this must be it.
0: Yeah. Somebody's coming.
3: Yeah.
0: Ms. Landy?
4: Yes, sir.
0: Police officers.
4: Oh?
0: I'd like you to come downtown with us, Ms. Landy.
4: All right, I'll get my coat.
3: Never mind, I'll get it for you.
4: It's in the closet over there.
3: Okay. I'll look around while I'm at it, Joe.
0: Yeah.
4: You won't find anything.
0: That's so?
4: I gave the last of it away just this evening.
0: Mm-hmm.
4: Lady I met at the bus stop. Gave the last piece to her.
0: I see.
4: She was very kind to me. Helped me when I dropped my purse. I'm glad I had something nice for her. Pearl choker, that's what it was.
0: Yeah.
3: It was clean, Joe.
0: All right.
4: I said you wouldn't find anything.
0: Why'd you do it, Miss Landy? Why'd you steal those things?
4: Oh, I wasn't stealing.
0: Oh, you weren't, huh?
4: Of course not. I'm just teaching them a lesson.
0: Yeah.
4: They needed it. Needed it bad. Never trust anybody. Always say you're stealing from them.
0: Well, who are you talking about, Miss Landy?
4: People that hired me to work for them. Do their cleaning.
0: These people didn't hire you.
4: Yeah, they're all the same. Folks out here, back east, all the same.
0: Where's back east?
4: Chicago. Chicago, Illinois.
0: Mm-hmm.
4: Doesn't matter how much you do, how hard you try.
0: Ma'am?
4: Sooner or later, something's missing. They say you took it.
0: Mm-hmm.
4: Well, it's for them 10 years. Doesn't matter. Least little thing gets lost, they say you're a thief.
0: I see.
4: Made up my mind to show them. As long as they're going to blame me anyway, might as well do something to deserve it.
0: Mm-hmm.
4: Good lesson. That's what they need.
0: All right, let's go.
4: I'm an honest woman. Always been honest.
0: Sure.
4: I never took that money from Mrs. Dresser. She was wrong to say I did. Never took nothing that didn't belong to me.
0: Until you came out here.
4: That's different. Right. Even then, I wasn't taken for myself. I gave all the jewelry away. It wasn't for me.
3: Well, it was more than jewelry, Miss Landy. A lot of money missing, too.
4: Well, I didn't keep it.
3: Oh?
4: I sent it off, every penny. Sent it to charity, different charities all over. I wouldn't keep something that wasn't mine.
3: I see.
4: Maybe next time they'll be a little more careful who they say is a thief.
0: Yes, ma'am.
4: It isn't right to accuse somebody when she hasn't done it just because you're the cleaning woman. That doesn't mean you're not honest.
0: Mm-hmm.
4: Well, I showed them. Showed them if I really wanted to be a crook, how easy it was.
0: Mm-hmm.
4: You mustn't think I was doing anything wrong.
0: No.
4: Just trying to make them understand, that's all. Cleaning woman's like everybody else. She's got feelings, too, and pride, like everybody else.
0: Mm-hmm.
4: Maybe now they'll see where they made their mistake.
0: Yeah.
4: Well, they better. I won't stand for being called a liar and a thief. Not anymore. Folks better treat me a whole lot different from here on in.
0: Well, that's right, Miss Landy.
4: What?
0: They will.
5: The story you've just heard is true. The names were changed to protect the innocent.
6: On December 14th, a hearing was held in Department 96, Superior Court of the State of California, in and for the County of Los Angeles. In a moment, the results of that hearing. Edna Foster Landy was examined by 3 psychiatrists appointed by the court and was found to be mentally incompetent. She was committed to a state medical hospital for an indefinite period of treatment. You have just heard Dragnet, a series of authentic cases from official files. Technical advice comes from the Office of Chief of Police, W.H. Parker, Los Angeles Police Department.

Ladies and gentlemen, the story you are about to hear is true. The names have been changed to protect the innocent. You're a detective sergeant. You're assigned a burglary detail. You get a call from a citizen that a burglary is in progress. You know the exact location. Your job,

0: Dragnet, the documented drama of an actual crime. For the next 30 minutes, in cooperation with the Los Angeles Police Department, you will travel step by step on the side of the law through an actual case transcribed from official police files. From beginning to end, from crime to punishment, Dragnet is the story of your police force in action.
1: It was Tuesday, June 14th. It was warm in Los Angeles. We were working the night watch out of burglary detail. My partner's Frank Smith. The boss is Captain Bernard. My name's Friday. We're on our way back from a show up, and it was 11:47 p.m. when we got to room 45. Burglary squad room.
2: You want to get started on the report?
1: Yeah, all right.
2: Well, I should be glad to get home. I'm tired.
1: Thanks.
2: You seen the new building yet?
1: What?
2: Seen the new building yet?
1: Yeah, part of it.
2: Yeah, sure is great. They thought of just about everything.
1: Mm-hmm.
2: That lab looks like something out of a movie.
1: Mm-hmm.
2: It's all steel, tile. Lee Jones is going to flip.
1: Well, it's going to feel to have all that room.
2: Well, it's going to be great to have the lab in the same building anyway.
1: Mm-hmm. Burglary Friday. Yeah, that's right. What's that address? No, don't try to stop him. No, right. Goodbye. Get your coat.
2: Huh?
1: It's a burglary.
2: Yeah.
1: The guy's there now. Frank and I left the city hall, code 3. A few blocks from the place, we cut off the red light and siren. The address was a large drugstore located at the corner of Olive and Santee Streets. We parked the car in the middle of the block and walked the rest of the way. The store was dark when we arrived, but the front window had been smashed and the sidewalk was covered with broken glass.
3: Stay waiting here. Don't go messing things up.
1: We're police officers.
3: Hello. Oh, I've been expecting you. I'm the one that telephoned you. I'm Arthur Munsey.
1: All right, sir. This is Frank Smith. My name is Friday.
3: Hello.
2: Anderson.
3: Hello. Took you long enough to get here. The thief's gone.
2: Where'd he go?
3: He just took off. That's all. Took off.
2: Which way?
3: Down there. There. Right down the street.
1: You have a car?
3: I don't know. I didn't see one.
1: Mm-hmm.
3: Well, if he did, he didn't drive it. He ran away. Down the street. You see? See? That way.
1: Now, how long ago did he leave?
3: Right after I called you. I come back here to keep an eye on him. He crashed through the window and took off. Running just as fast as he could. Down that way. The street.
1: What did he look like? Can you tell us?
3: Sure. I got a good look at him. Real good when he come out through the window. He kind of laid on the sidewalk for a minute. Like he was hurt. Right after that, he ran off.
1: All right. See now if you give us a description.
3: Well, you want it just the same as I give it to the other fellows?
1: Who's that?
3: The other cops. I give them a good one. I told them all about the thief.
1: Where are they now, do you know?
3: They took out after him. They got in the car and drove off looking for him.
1: How long ago was that?
3: Right away. They drove away right behind the man. It wouldn't surprise me a bit, but what they caught him, they was right behind him.
1: Mm-hmm.
3: Now then, you want to know what happened?
1: That's right.
3: I thought you would. Well, I was on the way home to the movie down the street. I go there every Tuesday night. They got dishes, you know.
1: What's that?
3: Giving away dishes. Mm-hmm. I've been going since they started. Tonight was Super Bowl night. Mm-hmm. Already got five of them. Tonight fills out my set.
1: Yes, sir. How about the burglary?
3: Hmm?
1: The burglary. Would you tell us about it?
3: Oh, yes, yes. Well, because I get to talk and the bat gets loose. Stay on the track.
1: Yes, sir.
3: Well, then. Now,

0: was I?
1: You were on the way home from the movie.
0: Oh, yeah. Well, I was just walking along. I got here by the drugstore and I heard this noise. First off, it kind of scared me. I didn't expect it, you know?
2: Yes, sir. What was it?
0: The noise?
2: That's right.
0: Glass. Whole lot of glass being broke.
2: Mm-hmm.
0: I turned around and right away I knew it come from the drugstore. So I went over to take a look.
2: Yeah.
0: What do you think I saw?
2: I wouldn't know, sir.
0: Would I take a guess?
2: Look, mister, why don't you just tell us?
0: This fella was laying right on the floor, right in the middle of the floor, the glass all over. I guess he fell on one of the showcases. He sure broke it all up.
2: Mm-hmm.
0: Just laying there, not moving at all. Then, all of a sudden, quick-like, he jumped up, and that's when he saw me, standing there looking right at him. He saw me.
2: Yes, sir.
0: Right off, I knew he didn't have no right in the store. I knew it right away.
2: Mm-hmm.
0: You know how I knew?
2: Yes, sir, I have an idea.
0: You?
2: No, I don't have an idea.
0: Well, then, the light wasn't on. No, sir, there wasn't any light on. So I knew he was a thief. That's when I went to call you.
2: Mm-hmm.
0: Use the phone booth there, see? Right across the street. Able to keep my eye on the place all the time.
2: Yeah.
0: Come back here to make sure he didn't get out. And first, I thought the guy was gone. I couldn't see him at all.
2: Mm-hmm.
0: Yeah, then he came out from behind the counter back in the back of the place. And I could see he was hurt. Something was wrong with his arm. He held it kind of like this. See? Like there was something wrong?
2: Yes, sir.
0: He was trapped. No way to get out. But his arm hurt. He couldn't climb out. So what do you think he did?
2: Well, I wouldn't know.
0: Your turn.
2: Go ahead, Willie, please.
0: Started running. Come right at the window. Running as fast as he could. Crash! Right through it. Broke clean through it. Landed here on the sidewalk. There, see? Right on the sidewalk. Glass all around him.
2: Mm-hmm.
0: Laid there for a minute, and then he got up and took off down the street. He was hurt, though, bad. I could see where he'd hit his head on the window, all cut up.
2: Would you know the man if you saw him?
0: Oh, you bet I would. I'd know him any place.
2: We'd like to have you come downtown, look at some pictures.
0: Sure. Anything I can do. You just name it.
2: All right.
0: I'm scored a settle with that guy myself. I want to see you get it.
2: Yes, sir, we understand.
0: He'll be ashamed of himself. Whole thing's his fault. Now, what would have happened if I hadn't come crashing out that window?
2: What's that?
0: My personal reason for wanting to see you get him.
2: Hmm?
0: He made me drop my soup bowl.
2: We got a complete description of the suspect and a local broadcast and an APB were put out. Arrangements were made for the witness to be taken to the city hall to check through the mug books, and then Frank and I started to canvass the area. 12:20 a.m.
3: Think he made it?
2: I don't know. The way Arthur Muncie put it, he was hurt pretty bad. Couldn't get too far.
3: Yeah.
2: Want to pull up? Let's check that alley.
3: All right.
2: No, it doesn't go all the way through.
3: Mm-hmm.
2: Let's get out. I'll cover the far side.
3: Good.
2: How about it? All right, come on out. Come on, we can see you.
4: Clarence! I get up, don't shoot!
2: Just stand
4: don't
2: there,
4: shoot.
2: Stand there where we can see you.
4: I got my hands up. I'm not going to cause any trouble. I give up. Now, please don't.
2: All right,
4: shoot,
2: walk
4: please.
2: Out here. Walk out here. Keep your hands so we can see them.
3: I'll check them, John.
2: All right, turn around. Put your hands against the wall.
4: All right, I'm doing just what you said. Just like you tell me now.
3: He's clean.
2: All right, turn around. Come on, put your hands back.
4: No, look, please, don't put any handcuffs on me. Please don't. My wrist is broken. I can't.
2: All right, stand still. Put your hands behind your head and walk out toward the street.
4: All right. Get me a doctor, Rick. I don't feel good. I think I hurt my head.
2: Sure.
4: No, I'm telling you the truth. You can see yourself. I think I hurt it.
2: Come on, keep walking.
4: I don't feel good. I got awful pain in my head.
2: Yeah, well, it's going to get worse. The suspect was taken to Georgia Street Emergency Hospital for treatment. We identified him as Leroy Ernest Finch, 27 years old. He had a record listing 2 convictions of burglary along with several misdemeanor arrests. His mugshot was shown to the witness and we got a positive identification. After emergency treatment, Frank and I were able to talk to him.
3: How about it, Finch? Make a statement?
5: About what?
2: The burglary.
5: You guys are forgetting something.
2: What's that?
5: I'm the one who's sick. I don't know what you're talking about. I don't think about any burglary.
2: That's a nice try, Finch, but it's not going to work.
5: You better tell me what you're talking about.
2: We got a witness who saw you break into a drugstore tonight. He's willing to go to court with it.
5: Well, then you better get a new witness, because the one you got is all worn out.
2: Yeah?
5: Yeah, that's right.

0: How'd you get cut up?
1: A couple of guys tried to rob me. I didn't like the idea, and they put the screws to me.
0: You expect that story to stand up?
1: You've got
0: to
1: prove it didn't happen.
0: We can't.
1: Well, then be my guest.
0: Why don't you save us all a lot of time and cop out of here?
1: Well, that'd make things real easy on you, wouldn't it?
0: Did it help?
1: Well, it's too bad I can't go along with you boys, but I'm not going to carry a beef I didn't build.
0: You want us to believe that, don't you?
1: I don't care what you believe. I'm telling you the truth. I was mugged tonight. A couple of guys took my wallet, beat me up, and that's the way it is. There's nothing you can do to change it.
0: Well, we'll see.
1: Now, if I knew about any burglaries, I'd tell you there's no reason not to.
0: I can think of a couple.
1: Spell them.
0: You've fallen twice before.
1: I thought we'd get around to that. Well, you guys better take another look. You can't bring up my record in court. You're going to have to make this on your own, and I'm giving you nothing.
0: It's a little late, isn't it?
1: Huh?
0: You already have. That morning, the suspect was removed to the prison ward at General Hospital. He was reported in good condition and was expected to recover in time to stand trial. Frank and I worked with the district attorney's office in preparation of the case. A check of the drugstore by Harlan Stahl of latent print detail had turned a complete set of usable prints. Bloodstains found on the floor of the place were the same type as Finch's. Particles of cloth on the transom where entry had been made matched the suit the suspect was wearing. According to the district attorney's office, the case was complete and the conviction was assured. Thursday, June 16th, we attempted to re-question the suspect, but he was sullen and uncooperative. 6:47 p.m., Frank and I got back to the office.
2: How about something to eat?
0: All right, where do you want to go?
2: How about that taco place on Broadway?
0: Well, we were there yesterday.
2: Good food, prices are in line.
0: I don't know. I think you could live on beans and tacos, couldn't you?
2: Sometime I'd like to try.
0: Yeah. I get it. Burgery Friday. How long ago? Right. Now we'll be right over. Your dinner's going to have to wait tonight.
2: Huh?
0: Leroy Finch.
2: Yeah?
0: He just broke jail. We left the office and drove over to General Hospital. An immediate warning had gone out to all officers in the city carrying Finch's description. As far as we knew, he was still wearing hospital clothes and wouldn't be too difficult to spot. We went up to the 13th floor and met with a guard who had been on duty.
3: I see he went out this way.
0: 13 floors to the street.
3: Huh? Not easy to believe.
0: How did he make it?
3: Only as we can figure, he tore the bed sheets into strips, braided them together,
0: yeah.
3: Worked at one of the bars until he could slip through.
0: Mm-hmm.
3: Must have looped the sheets around the other bars and lowered himself.
0: How far could he go that way?
3: Two stories. After that, he must have rested on the ledge while he pulled the sheets down after him. Kept going until he got to the street.
0: Anybody see him on the way down, do you know?
3: We're checking now. Not likely. If there had been anyone, they'd let us know.
0: Yeah.
3: Sure, hate to see that guy on the loose. The way he talked, he's going to cause a lot of trouble.
2: Any chance he had help getting out?
3: No, he's the only one in the room. Didn't have any visitors. Door was locked.
0: Mm-hmm. You mention any friends in town? Anybody he might go to?
3: No, about the only thing he talked about was the beef against him. All the time saying that he was going to beat it. How he was going to blow your case sky high.
0: Yeah.
3: He was sure of himself. Said you'd never get him into court. He didn't have a chance.
0: Yeah.
3: It looks like he might have been right.
0: It isn't going to change. He hasn't beat it.
3: Yeah?
0: He just postponed it. For the rest of the night, the area was subjected to an intense search. All people in the vicinity were questioned. Cars going into and out of the blockaded section were checked. At 7:30 the next morning, a search was called off. Apparently, Leroy Finch had made good his escape before the warning had been sounded. For the next 2 days, Frank and I checked everybody listed in his package. Friends and relatives were placed under surveillance. All known associates and places he was known to frequent were checked. Word went out to informants for possible leads. Every step was being taken to bring Leroy Finch back into custody. Sunday, June 19th, we got word that Finch had been seeing a woman just before his arrest. Her name didn't appear in any of the reports. Frank and I drove out to see her.
2: I guess this is it.
0: Well, what about the back?
2: Oh, this is the only entrance.
0: All right.
2: I'll get the door.
0: Okay. I'll try it again.
4: Yeah? Who is it?
0: Like to see Miss Wall, please.
4: Who is it?
0: Like to talk to you. It's important.
4: All right. Come on.
0: You think he's here? I don't know. Better be ready for him.
2: Yeah.
4: About.
0: You alone here?
4: No. Why?
0: You mind if we check?
4: No. Go ahead. Come on in the living room. What you looking for?
0: We're police officers. You know a man named Leroy Finch?
4: Yeah.
2: Okay, Joe.
4: I could have told you that. Go on in.
0: All right.
4: Sit down. I'll just have some coffee. Looking at this Sunday funny.
0: Yeah.
4: God, excuse the way the place looks. I wasn't expecting company.
0: It's all right.
4: Want you a cup of coffee?
0: No, thanks.
4: How about you?
0: All right.

0: thing you want to know about Roy.
1: When'd you see him last?
0: Well, let me think. This is a week, 10 days ago.
1: Not since, huh?
0: Uh-uh.
1: You heard from him at all?
0: No. What's this all about? What's Roy done?
1: It's all been in the papers.
0: That's kind of funny. He's like a pin of blank. What's he done?
1: We want to talk to him.
0: Well, like that, huh?
1: That's right. What do you know about him?
0: Nice guy. Good spender. We've been out a couple of times. Dinner, dancing, nothing special.
1: Mm-hmm.
0: Dress is good. Looks nice. Wears too much padding in his coat. Outside of that, he looks like something in a magazine.
1: Yeah. Where'd you meet him?
0: Cafeteria downtown.
1: Mm-hmm.
0: I was in there eating one night. The place was pretty crowded. And he came over and asked if it'd be okay if he sat at my table. I told him, yeah.
1: Mm-hmm.
0: Finished eating, we went out and had a couple of drinks.
1: How long ago was that?
0: Oh, let me see. Just a couple of months.
1: You ever talk about any of his friends?
0: Hmm.
1: You know where he lived?
0: I don't think he had one place. Kept moving around. You know, one hotel this week, some other place, and that just kept moving.
1: Where was he staying the last time you saw him?
0: I don't know. Some place down on Pico, I think.
1: He can't give us an address, huh?
0: No.
1: All right, Miss Wolf. We'll leave you one of our cards. We'd appreciate it if you could call us in the event Finch gets in touch with you.
0: Well, sure. I hear anything, I'll call you right away. Oh, excuse me, ma'am, huh?
1: Go ahead. We can find the door.
0: Thanks. Hello? Uh-huh. Oh, yeah, just a minute. Mr. Gordon?
1: Yeah.
0: Your office. They want to talk to you.
1: Thank you. It's Friday. When? I'll be right over. Thank you very much, Miss Wolf.
0: Don't mention it.
1: Let's go.
2: Yeah. What do you got?
1: They found Finch.
2: Yeah.
1: He's been hiding in a house in Highland Park.
2: Is he there now?
1: No, he left about an hour ago.
2: Whose place belonged to?
1: I don't know. If we want to talk to him, we better step on it.
2: Yeah.
1: He shot them both.

0: Frank and I left immediately for George Street Receiving Hospital, where the latest victims had been taken. We talked to the doctor in attendance. He identified the couple as Mr. and Mrs. Fred Gilner. He went on to say that both of them had suffered serious gunshot wounds. Mrs. Gilner had been hit in the left shoulder and in the neck, while her husband had been shot in the arm and chest. The man was on the operating table at the time, but the doctor said we could talk to the woman briefly. Frank and I went into the treatment room. Mrs. Gilner?
1: Yes?
2: We're police officers, ma'am. I'd like to talk to you if you feel up to it.
1: I guess so. I guess it's all right.
0: We'd like you to look at a picture and see if it's the man who shot you.
1: Where is it?
0: Right here. I'll hold it for you. This the man?
1: Hard to see it.
2: Do the best you can, please.
1: Yes. That's him. He's the one.
0: Can you tell us what happened?
1: How's Fred? Have you heard how my husband is?
0: We don't know yet, ma'am.
1: Shot Fred, too, you know. Shot us both.
0: Now, can you tell us what happened?
1: Came into the house last Thursday night. Came in.
0: Yes, ma'am.
1: Tried to rob us. Fred surprised him in the closet. Guess he was trying to steal some clothes.
0: It was Thursday?
1: Yes, night.
0: All right. You can go on, please.
1: Had Fred's gun. Must have found it in the bureau. Had it pointed right at us. Kept waving it around.
0: Yes, ma'am.
1: Made us stay in the house. 3 days. Kept us prisoner. 3 days with the gun.
0: Mm-hmm.
1: Then tonight, Fred tried to get the gun away from him. There was a fight. Terrible fight. Him and Fred. Fight.
0: Do you want to stop, Miss Gilner?
1: No, not much more. He shot Fred. Cold blood. Shot him. Then me. Kept us prisoner and then shot him. Awful thing. Shot.
0: All right, Miss Gilner. We'll do what we can.
1: Yeah. It's the best thing, Chris. The best thing.
2: You want to check the doctor?
0: Yeah. Excuse me?
3: Yes?
0: Where can we find Dr. Savin?
3: I think I saw him a couple of minutes ago. He went into treatment room number 3.
0: Sorry if we got him?
3: Yes, he's alone.
0: Thank you. Doc?
4: Oh, yeah, Joe. Frank, come on in.
0: Thank you. How'd it go?
4: Tough one. I think he's going to live.
0: That's good.
4: Hope he feels the same way.
0: What do you mean?
4: Bullet severed the spinal cord.
0: Yeah.
4: He'll never walk again.
0: A check was made at the Gilner house, and their automobile was found to be missing. From papers in the house, we got a make and license number. A supplemental broadcast was gotten out carrying the information. The description of Leroy Finch was broadcast to all policemen in Southern California every 30 minutes. At the end of each transmission, the officers were warned that the suspect was armed and was to be considered extremely dangerous. Border stations were notified, and the checkpoints into Nevada were alerted. Bus and railroad stations were covered, and airline terminals were placed under surveillance. Roadblocks were set up on highways into and out of Los Angeles. If Leroy Finch was still in the city, every precaution was taken to prevent his escape. 36 hours went by without word. Tuesday, June 21st, Frank and I checked into the office.
5: I'll check the book.
0: So,
5: Friday?
0: Yeah?
5: I was trying to reach you guys. Where you been?
0: We just got back in 77. What's the matter?
5: We better check with the skipper.
0: Huh?
5: That car Finch was driving?
0: Yeah.
5: They just found it.
0: The vehicle had been found by a motorcycle officer on a side street in the Hollywood area. As soon as he'd made sure of the identification, he'd notified Captain Bernard, and then he'd staked out on the car. 4 teams of officers had been dispatched to the scene, and a search of the area was started. Frank and I went down the hall to Chief Thad Brown's office, and we checked with Captain Bernard. He told us to leave for the scene immediately and take charge of the investigation. We went back to the squad room before leaving.
6: Want to sign us out?
0: Yeah. I got it. Burglary Friday. Oh, yeah. Speak up a little, can't hear you. What's that? No, I got it. All right, we'll be right there.
6: What do you got?
0: It was Hazel Wohl.
6: Finch's girlfriend?
0: Yeah, he just walked in. We notified Captain Bernard what happened, and along with him and 2 teams of men from robbery detail, we left for the woman's address. The building was covered completely, and Frank and I went up to the front door.
7: is it?
0: It's Joe, honey.
7: Oh, Philip. What do you want?
0: Like to see you.
7: I'm kind of busy right now, Joe. Did you come back with her?
2: Finch must be with her.
0: Yeah. I'm leaving town. It won't take very long.
7: Just a minute.
0: Follow me up and take it easy.
2: All right.
8: Hi, Bill. Didn't expect to see you.
0: Got a call from New York. Gotta get back there right away. Thought I'd come over and tell you. Sorry about that date for tomorrow night.
8: Oh, it's okay. I understand.
0: All alone, huh?
8: Yeah, but I was just getting ready to go out.
0: Anybody I know?
8: I don't think so. Friends out in the valley asked me over for dinner.
0: Well, I sure wish I could keep that date tomorrow.
8: So do I.
0: Hey, I wonder if I could have a drink of water.
8: Yeah. Guess so.
0: I get it.
8: Here, I'll come with you. Here's a glass.
0: Thanks. Where is he?
8: There's one.
0: You know?
8: Yeah. Got a gun?
0: All right,
8: you stay
0: here. All right, be careful. Thanks a lot. Well, I'll be running along.
8: Okay.
0: All right, Finch, we know you're in the bedroom. Throw that gun out and you follow it. Come on, Finch, throw out the gun.
9: You come and get me, cop.
6: We can wait a lot longer than you can, Finch.
9: Well, let's see.
6: We'll take the building apart if we have to.
9: Go ahead. I'm not going to walk out of here.
0: All right, you called it. Frank?
6: Yeah.
0: Get downstairs, ask him to bring up the gas equipment.
6: Okay.
0: Watch your pipes coming out. All right, come on, Finch, get up.
10: Leave me alone, cop. Leave me alone.
0: Come on your feet.
10: I can't. I'm hurt. I can't get up.
0: You're not hurt that bad. It's just a shoulder wound.
10: I am, too. You don't. I'm going to die. I know it.
0: Come on, Joe.
10: I'm going to die.
0: You're pretty sure of that, aren't you?
10: Yeah. I can feel it.
0: You got it wrong, Finch.
10: Huh?
0: It won't be that easy.
11: The story you have just heard is true. The names were changed to protect the innocent.
12: On October 4th, trial was held in Department 97, Superior Court of the State of California, in and for the County of Los Angeles. In a moment, the results of that trial. Leroy Ernest Finch was tried and convicted of burglary in the first degree, escape, a felony. Assault with intent to commit murder, 2 counts. And grand theft auto, 1 count. In view of his past record, and because of the viciousness of his crimes, he was sentenced to life imprisonment in the state penitentiary without possibility of parole. You have just heard Dragnet, a series of authentic cases from official files. Technical advice comes from the Office of Chief of Police W.H. Parker, Los Angeles Police Department.
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11: Ladies and gentlemen, the story you are about to hear is true. The names have been changed to protect the innocent.
12: The viciousness of his crimes, he was sentenced to life.

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1: 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Smoother. 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Ladies and gentlemen, the story you are about to hear is true. The names have been changed to protect the innocent. You're a detective sergeant. You're assigned to robbery detail. You get a telephone call from a woman who wants to see you. She says it's about her husband. She's afraid he's going to pull a holdup. Your job? Check it out. Listen. 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
2: Dragnet, the documented drama of an actual crime. For the next 30 minutes, in cooperation with the Los Angeles Police Department, you will travel step by step on the side of the law through an actual case transcribed from official police files. From beginning to end, from crime to punishment, Dragnet is the story of your police force in action.
3: It was Wednesday, May 18th. It was cool in Los Angeles. We were working the day watch out of robbery detail. My partner's Frank Smith. The boss is Chief of Detectives Thad Brown. My name's Friday. I was on my way into the office, and it was 7:49 a.m. when I got to room 27A. Robbery.
4: Morning, Joe.
3: Hi, Bob. Well?
5: Well, what?
3: Good morning, Frank.
5: Oh, hi.
3: What's eating you?
5: Nothing.
3: Are you mad about something?
5: What would I be mad about?
3: I don't know, but you didn't say good morning.
5: I'm just not going over there anymore, that's all.
3: Over where?
5: The Talbots.
3: Who?
5: The Talbots, you know, live down the street, sells real estate.
3: Oh, yeah.
5: We bought our house from him.
3: I see.
5: We got to be friends. At least his wife and Faye are friends. I never cared for him much myself.
3: Mm-hmm. What happened?
5: Hmm?
3: Between you and him, did you have a fight?
5: I don't fight with people, Joe. You know that.
3: Oh, that's right.
5: I just found him out, that's all. Just found him out, the kind of a guy he really is.
3: Is that right?
5: Yeah. They use signals.
3: What?
5: Signals, him and his wife. Can you imagine that? They use them.
3: What kind of signals?
5: Different ones for different words.
3: Well, what do you mean?
5: When they play charades.
3: Oh, I see.
5: Yeah.
3: Well, that's too bad.
5: Had us over their place last night. Some other couples, too. About 8 or 10 of us and all. Yeah, 10. 5 on each side.
3: Each side.
5: Yeah, for the charade game. You played it, haven't you?
3: Yeah, when I was about 10 years old, we used to play
5: it. Well, now, look, buddy, it's no kids' game. Not the way they play.
3: Is that right?
5: Well, they give you stuff to act out. Titles and quotations. You've never even heard of half of them.
3: Mm-hmm.
5: And to top it off, they got signals.
3: Yeah.
5: Noun, verb, little word, big word, person's name, letters of the alphabet. They got signals for all of them. You can spell something out. What's the point of the game?
3: Well, beat you pretty bad, didn't they?
5: Huh?
3: Last night in the game, you lost.
5: That hasn't got anything to do with it, Joe.
3: No, it doesn't matter.
5: Doesn't matter who wins or loses. It's the principle of the thing.
3: That's all it is.
5: Signals.
3: Yeah, I get it.
5: And they use them.
3: Robbery Friday. Yes, ma'am. Well, I don't know. What seems to be the trouble? I see. Yes, I guess we could. Where is that? Are they open this early? All right. Yes, ma'am, we'll be there.

0: Goodbye. Lady wants to talk to us. Says she'll meet us at a bar out on Melrose.
1: What's it all about?
0: Her husband.
1: Yeah.
0: He bought a gun. Frank and I drove over to a small bar on the corner of Melrose and 8th. It was 8:23 a.m. when we got there.
2: Morning, gents.
1: Morning.
0: Hello.
2: What'll it be, a little eye opener?
0: Just coffee.
2: How about you?
1: I'll have a cup too, please.
2: No, the plate isn't ready yet. I just finished putting it on.
0: That's all right. We're in no hurry.
2: There's a cafe right around the corner. They're open now.
0: Well, we'll wait.
2: Suit yourself. I guess you guys aren't like me.
0: How's that?
2: When I want my morning coffee, I want it right now.
0: Mm-hmm.
2: I don't even know I'm awake until after I've had a couple of cups.
0: Mm-hmm. It's all right if we take a booth?
2: Sure. First one's all cleaned up. I haven't had time to get to the others yet.
0: All right. Thank you.
1: Looks like you got here first. Huh?
0: Yeah.
1: Did she give you a name?
0: Hmm?
1: Did she tell you her name?
0: No. No, I said she didn't want to talk over the phone.
1: Oh. Joe.
0: Bill.
3: Hi, Sally.
4: Hi. Give me a shot, will you?
3: Sure. Scotch?
4: Yeah. Water back.
3: Okay.
4: Go ahead, mister. Take a good look.
0: I was waiting for somebody. I guess I made a mistake.
4: Yeah, you sure did.
0: I'm sorry.
4: A little later on, I might be interested, but not at 8:30 a.m. Getting worse all the time, ain't it? Y'all can't even have a morning pick-me-up without some guy starting to move in on it. Well, he's looking at you, Mike.
3: Down a hatch.
4: Put on a tab.
3: Yeah, sure.
4: See you around.
3: Hey, your coffee's about ready.
0: All right, thank you.
3: Want cream and sugar?
0: No, black.
3: How about you?
1: Same.
3: Coming up. Don't pay no attention to Sally.
0: Yeah?
3: She must have got out on the wrong side of the bed today.
0: Mm-hmm.
3: Usually she's real friendly, you know what I mean?
0: Yeah.
3: So just don't take it personal, huh?
0: That's all right. Forget it.
2: Too bad you guys came in so early. Long toward evening. We get a lot of action here.
0: We're meeting somebody.
2: Okay. Just telling you, that's all.
0: Mm-hmm.
2: Whew, gosh.
0: Whew. Yeah, boy, that's hot, all right.
1: I think I burnt my tongue.
0: That's too bad.
1: Hmm.
3: Tomcat Bar, Mike speaking. Who? Well, I don't know. Yeah? Yeah? Okay, sure. Hey, one of you guys got a name sound something like Friday?
0: That's right.
3: Well, you're being stood up.
0: Huh?
3: She said to tell you not to wait.
0: Frank and I left the Tomcat Bar and we went back to the office. 10:17 a.m. An informant called with a tip about a grocery store holdup that had taken place the previous Monday. We interrogated a possible suspect, but his alibi checked out. The next day, Thursday, May 18th, 9:43 a.m.
1: Again. Robbery, Smith. Who? Oh, yeah, Smith. Jones, for you.
0: Okay. Friday. Yeah? Yeah, I remember. Well, we were there. Well, why don't you give me your name this time? No, I'm sorry. We'll have to have your name. Flint? F-L-I-N-T? All right, now look, Ms. Flint, is this some kind of a gag? All right, if you're sure this time. Right. All right. Goodbye. The woman again.
1: Hmm?
0: The woman who called yesterday morning.
1: Oh, yeah. What you want now?
0: Same thing. Meet us at the bar.
1: You think she's on the level?
0: I don't know. It sounds like it this time.
1: Why didn't she show up yesterday, then?
0: Says she tried, but she just couldn't.
1: Why not?
0: Said something about loving her husband.
1: Yeah.
0: When the chips were down, she couldn't bring herself to turn him into us.
1: Yeah, but she will now, huh?
0: Says she has to. She can't wait any longer.
1: Why?
0: Says it might be too late. Mm-hmm. 10:16 a.m. Frank and I left the office and drove out to the bar. When we got there, there was only one customer in the place, a small, dark-haired woman sitting in the corner booth.
5: Hi.
0: How are you today?
5: Well, it'll be. Coffee again?
1: Yeah.
5: Okay, what do you want?
0: Well, we'll let you know.
5: Hmm?
0: That woman over there in the corner.
5: Yeah?
0: Do you know who she is?
5: Uh-uh. Don't think she's been before.
0: All right, thank you.
3: Say, that reminds me.
0: Yeah?
3: Sally was around last night. I asked about you.
0: Yeah.
3: Guess she had a change of heart. She's a pretty good kid.
0: Yeah. Miss Flint? Are you Miss Flint?
6: Yes.
0: Well, my name's Friday. This is my partner, Frank Smith.
1: Can we sit down, ma'am?
6: I guess so.
3: You guys want your coffee over there?
0: Yeah, it'll be fine.
3: How about the lady?
0: Would you like something, ma'am?

0: I'd like a drink.
1: All right.
0: I'm going to need it.
1: What'll it be?
0: Oh, I don't care. Bourbon, I guess. Bourbon and ginger ale.
1: Lady wants a bourbon and ginger ale.
0: Does he know?
1: Ma'am?
0: The bartender, does he know your cops?
1: Oh, I don't think so. We haven't told him.
0: Well, if anybody finds out I talked to you, if Rod ever finds out, well, I guess that just about washes up.
1: Rod's your husband, is that right?
0: Yeah.
1: Rodney Flint. Well, is that his name?
0: Well, not really. Not his real name.
1: Well, what is it, then?
0: I don't know if I'm doing the right thing. I just don't know.
1: Mm-hmm.
0: He'd never understand. He'd say I was double-crossing him. Maybe I am. Maybe I...
2: Here you are. Two coffees and bourbon and ginger.
1: Well, what do we owe you?
2: That's a buck even.
1: There you go.
2: Okay, thank you.
0: 4 years I've been thinking about it, living with it. 4 years I've been trying to make up my mind whether I should go to the police or not.
1: Yes, ma'am.
0: But things seem to be working out. He was doing so well, making good money. He's changed, too, honest he has.
1: Well, now, suppose you give us the whole story.
0: You married, Sergeant?
1: No, ma'am.
0: How about you?
3: Yeah, I'm married.
0: Well, tell me something, mister, and you tell me the truth.
3: What's that?
0: Suppose your wife got you in trouble. Suppose she squealed on you. What would you think of her?
3: Well, I guess it would depend on why she did it.
0: Oh, I've got a reason. Best reason in the world. I'm in love with him.
3: Yes, ma'am.
0: If I wasn't, I'd just walk out. If I didn't love him, I'd have walked out years ago.
1: Now, when you called us yesterday, you said your husband had bought a gun.
0: Yeah, that's right.
3: Do you know what he wants with it?
0: No, not for sure.
3: You got a pretty good idea, though, haven't you?
1: Has your husband ever done any time, Miss Flint?
0: Yes.
1: What for?
0: He stole a car.
1: Anything else?
0: Robbery. Supermarket back east.
3: Whereabouts?
0: Michigan. He used to live in Detroit.
1: How much time did he do?
0: 7 years.
1: Did he come out free?
0: I don't know what you mean.
1: I'm sorry. Afterwards, was he on parole? Did he have to report to a parole officer?
0: Oh, yes.
1: For how long?
0: It was supposed to be 10 years.
1: When did he get out of prison?
0: 5 years ago.
1: When did you come to California?
0: About a year later.
1: Did he have permission to leave the state of Michigan?
0: No.
1: What made him leave then?
0: He just came home one day and said he couldn't take it any longer. Said he was going to L.A. and that it was up to me whether I came with him or not.
3: Do you know if he's wanted for anything else besides violation of parole?
0: I don't think so.
1: You know, you still haven't told us his real name.
0: Frazee. Ralph Frazee.
1: All right, then it's Mrs. Frazee, huh? What about the gun?
0: Well, like I said, everything was going along pretty well. He's got a good job, and he's had 3 or 4 raises.
1: Where's he work?
0: Oil refinery. Pacific Crest Oil Company.
1: I see.
0: He likes the work. They like him, but the longer we live out here, the better things are. Well, that just makes him more scared.
3: Well, what's he scared of?
0: Oh, that somebody will find out who he really is, and that he'll have to go back to prison.
3: Hmm.
0: If he just sees a cop, he goes all to pieces. He's sure they've finally caught up with him. Just a traffic cop, even.
1: Mm-hmm.
0: He gets worse all the time. Jumpy and nervous and, well, scared. That's the only word for it. He's been drinking a lot more, too, nearly every night.
1: Mm-hmm.
0: Then just last week, he ran into a guy that used to be a friend of his.
1: Back in Detroit?
0: Yeah. This fellow knows all about him, but he's been in prison. And Rod's afraid... I mean, Ralph. I've called him Rod so long, I keep forgetting that it isn't his real name.
1: Sure.
0: Anyway, he's afraid this guy will say something to somebody that'll all come out. It's just driving him crazy. So he bought a gun.
1: Did he say why?
0: He was pretty drunk night before last. That's when he brought it home. He mumbled something. If he was going to go back to prison anyway, he might as well make it worth their while.
1: Mm-hmm.
0: Maybe he's planning another robbery. I don't know. I don't really think he would. But with all this drinking and being so darned upset, well, I don't know what he might do.
3: Where's the gun now, Miss Frazee?
0: At home. He hid it in the stove in the pan under the broiler. At least that's where he put it last night after...
1: After what?
0: Well, you see, he was carrying on doing a lot of talking, and he was holding the gun at the same time, waving it around, telling me how easy it'd be to go out and rob somebody.
1: Mm-hmm.
0: Said that way he could get enough money for us to leave the country and go to Mexico, maybe, where they'd never find us. Right in the middle of everything, the pistol went off.
1: I see.
0: It was just an accident. He wasn't pointing at anything. The bullet only...

0: and into the ceiling. I'm sure he didn't mean to pull the trigger.
1: Yes, ma'am.
0: But when he heard the shot, he acted like he was going out of his mind. He was sure the neighbors had heard it, too, and that they'd report it to the police.
1: What'd he do then?
0: Well, he dug the bullet out of the ceiling and got rid of it.
1: Mm-hmm.
0: After that, he just waited. Now, that proves he's changed, doesn't it? That he really isn't a criminal anymore?
1: How do you mean that?
0: Well, he didn't run away.
1: Yeah.
0: He stayed there all night long, waiting. And he didn't keep the gun. He put it in the oven. He didn't have it on him. So there wouldn't have been any trouble even if the police did come.
1: Mm-hmm.
0: Gee, I kept praying that they would. Over and over, I prayed you'd come and find out who he is. He's got to go back to prison and finish out his sentence. I'm sure of that now. If he doesn't, I just don't know what'll happen to him.
1: What about you, Miss Frazee?
0: Me?
1: While he's in prison, what'll you do?
0: Oh, I can work. I did before. I'll manage.
1: Mm-hmm.
2: Miss Frazee, what time's your husband come home from work?
0: It's later and later since he started drinking. 9 o'clock, maybe even 10. He's never there for supper anymore.
1: Is there someplace else you can go this evening? Over to a neighbor's, maybe?
0: Well, I suppose so. Why?
1: Well, it might be better if you weren't there when we pick him up.
0: But you can't. I mean, well, not so soon, not tonight. Does it have to be tonight?
1: Yes, ma'am, it does.
0: You know, it was me. It had something to do with it. He's bound to know.
1: We'll keep you out of it if we can.
0: What are you going to tell him? What kind of an excuse will you use?
1: Let's see what kind he has.

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0: Frank and I continued to talk to Mrs. Frazee. She agreed to be out of the house during the evening. She also gave us a description of her husband. She said he was WMA, 38 years old, 5'11", and he weighed about 170. She told us he had black hair, brown eyes, and a dark complexion. 11:27 a.m., we went back to the office. We ran the names Rodney Flint and Ralph Frazee through R&I. They had nothing on Flint. Under Frazee, we found a want from the state of Michigan for a violation of parole. The dates given on the want checked with what Mrs. Frazee had told us. We contacted the Pacific Crest Oil Refinery, and without stating that we were from the police department, we learned that a man named Rodney Flint had been employed there for the last 3 years. They said he was a steady, dependable worker. 6:32 p.m., we drove out to the address Mrs. Frazee had given us. It was a modest one-story home just off Santa Monica Boulevard. We parked across the street and waited for Frazee to return from work. 7:05 p.m., we saw Mrs. Frazee go into a neighbor's home 3 doors west. Frank and I continued to wait. 8:46 p.m.
1: Joe, across the street.
0: Yeah, he's turned into the driveway. Just give him a minute, let him get inside.
1: All right.
0: No, the lights are on now. Let's go.
1: All right. I don't see the bell.
0: Over there.
1: Oh, yeah. He's coming.
0: Mm-hmm.
2: Yeah?
0: We'd like to talk to you for a minute.
2: What about?
0: We're police officers.
2: What?
0: Police. This is Frank Smith. My name's Friday.
2: I didn't send for no cops.
0: Sorry if we come in.
2: What do you want?
0: Just want to talk to you, that's all.
2: Now you do your talking out here.
1: Be easier if we were inside.
2: I ain't got all night.
0: Neither have we. This won't take very long.
2: Yeah, okay, come on.
1: All right, stand right there.

0: Stand still.
1: What is all this?
0: He's clean, Joe.
2: What's your name? Come on, give us your name.
1: Flint.
2: First name, too.
3: Rod. Rodney.
0: You alone?
1: Yeah.
2: You live alone?
1: Our wife's out. She left me a note. Said she's going over the neighbor's babysit for her.
2: Mm-hmm. Were you home last night?
1: Yeah, I was home.
2: All night?
1: From about 10 o'clock on.
2: Did you hear a gun go off?
1: What?
2: A gun. Did you hear one go off?
1: Of course not.
2: Well, somebody did, and they reported it. Said it sounded like it came from this house.
1: Last night, you said.
0: That's right, Flint.
1: Oh, boy, what a police force. You cops ought to be real proud of yourself.
2: Yeah?
1: Is this all you got to do? Check up on some characters? Been hearing things?
2: There wasn't any shot, huh?
1: Well, I didn't hear.
2: I see.
1: Kind of late to be asking, ain't it?
2: We just got around to it.
1: Took a whole day, huh? Suppose you need a cop. What are you supposed to do? Make an appointment ahead of time?
0: Are you sure about this, huh, Lynn?
1: About what?
0: You didn't hear any gunfire.
1: I didn't hear nothing. There's a lot of traffic down the boulevard. Maybe a car was backfiring. Maybe that's what it was.
0: Mm-hmm.
2: Do you own a gun?
1: Uh-uh.
2: You sure about that?
1: Well, I'd know if I had a gun, wouldn't I?
2: Sorry, did we look around?
1: What for?
2: Want to give your place a once over?
1: No, it's not okay.
2: Oh?
1: I ain't going to have you busting in here. Now, come on, go on, beat it, huh?
2: We can get a search warrant and come back.
1: Now, you listen to me, and you listen good,
2: yeah.
1: Huh? This isn't Skid Row, mister. This is my home. I own it. And you're not messing around a Main Street bum, either. I got a good job for a big company. They pay a lot of taxes in this town. They pay a lot of your salary.
2: Yeah.
1: My boss is a pretty important guy. He's got friends. So now you just take your little badges and move on.
2: All right, Flint, if that's the way you want it.
1: That's the way I want it.
2: Just give us one more thing. What are you afraid of?
1: I'm not afraid of anything, you guys especially.
2: If you're not very anxious for us to look around, there must be a reason for that. Well?
1: Okay. Go ahead and search. It's no skin off of my nose.
2: All right, thanks.
1: Bad chance you'd ever find something, even if it was here. Dumb cops, it took you a whole day to get here, a whole day to answer one lousy crackpot call.
2: Well, don't forget.
1: Yeah?
2: It got answered. Frank and I began a routine search of the house. While Frank went through the two bedrooms, I took the living room and dining area. We found nothing suspicious. 9:42 p.m. We'd finished with the front part of the home and we went into the kitchen. The suspect followed us.
1: Okay, if I fix myself a drink while you're messing the joint up?
2: It's up to you.
1: You guys want one?
2: What?
1: A blast. You want one?
2: No, thanks.
1: What about you?
0: No, thanks.
1: You don't drink, huh? Not hurting my feelings.
0: I'll check the service ports, Joe.
2: All right.
1: You know, my wife's going to raise Cain when she sees what you guys have done to the house.
2: We're being as careful as we can, Flint.
1: Yeah, sure. Well, now, come on. How about winding it up, huh?
2: Just a couple of minutes.
1: Well, you boys really believe in wasting time, don't you? What do they do, pay you by the hour?
0: There's nothing out there, Joe.
2: No. I guess that takes care of it.
0: Yeah.
1: All right, come on. I'll be glad to show you to the door.
2: We'll find our way. Just a minute. Did you check the stove?
1: Huh?
2: The stove.
0: No, I thought you did.
2: All right.
1: All right, now what?
2: We forgot something.
1: Yeah.
0: Well, it looks empty.
1: What's with you? You think I'm cooking a gun?
0: Yeah, it's okay, Joe.
2: All right.
0: As soon as I get this pan back.
2: Hey, watch it there.
0: Grab him, Joe.
2: Wait a minute, Flint. You're not going anywhere.
1: Look, I don't know what this is all about. I never saw that gun before in my whole life.
2: Yeah.
1: I don't even know how it got there.
2: Well, let's talk about it downtown.
1: Huh?
2: Come on.
1: Look, wait a minute now. You can't haul me in like this. What have I done? You got to have a charge. I know the law. You got to charge me with something. You won't find anything.
2: We found a gun. We drove the suspect down to the city hall, rolled his prints, and booked him in on suspicion of robbery. 11:06 p.m. We brought him into the squad room for questioning.
0: All right. Sit down over there.
1: What kind of a frame is this? Come on, how about letting me in on it, huh? Who'd I rob?
2: You can forget about our robbery charge. I guess we made a mistake.
1: Well, that's what I've been telling you, eh?
2: We had to check the gun. We had to be sure.
1: All right, so now you know.
2: Yeah.
1: Okay, no hard feelings.
2: Sit down, Frazee.
1: What?
2: You heard me. Sit down. Maybe we were wrong about the robbery charge, but we came up with something else. A warrant from Michigan, violation of parole.
0: What about it, Frazee?
2: Well?
1: Well, what do you want to know? You've got it, the whole story.
2: Why'd you leave Michigan? Why'd you jump parole?
1: Oh, what difference does it make?
2: Suppose you tell us about it.
1: I didn't have no choice.
2: Yeah?
1: I used to play around with some pretty rough boys. I got out of the joint. They're still in Detroit. Looked me up. Ah, you guys will think I'm... on you, but... Well, look, I wanted to go straight. They had different ideas.
2: Yeah?
1: So we came out here, Dorothy and me. She's my wife.
2: I see.
1: Well, you can check on me. I've been clean ever since. Ask the company. Talk to anybody about me. They'll tell you I'm clean.
2: Yeah.
1: That gonna help back in Michigan?
2: Well, that's not up to us.
1: Sure. I thought that was why they sent you to jail, so you'd learn some. So when you come out, you won't do it again.
2: That's part of it.
1: Well, I learned. What good did it do me?
2: Maybe you didn't learn enough.
1: Huh?
2: There's a law against an ex-convict having a gun.
1: Are you going to stick me with that one, too, huh?
2: That's not up to us, either.
1: Lousy gun. If it hadn't been for that gun, you'd never found me.
2: Well, it might have taken a little longer, that's all.
1: Sure, that's what did it. I don't know why it went off the other night. I thought the safety was on, just my luck. I never had a decent break in my whole life, not one.
2: Mm-hmm.
1: Well, is there any more you guys want?
2: No, I guess not. Not now, anyway.
1: It's all right if I call my wife.
2: Yeah, we'll fix it for you.
1: Wonder how she's going to take it.
2: I don't know.
1: I guess she'll stick by me. She always has. Through all the rotten breaks, no matter what. Yeah, she'll stick.
2: Well, you must have had one good break then, huh?
1: Huh?
2: When you married her.
4: The story you've just heard is true. The names were changed to protect the innocent.
5: On Thursday, May 25th, a meeting was held in the district attorney's office in and for the county of Los Angeles, state of California. In a moment, the results of that meeting.
4: Now, here is our star, Jack Webb.
2: Thank you, George Fenneman. 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
5: In the interest of justice, and because of the suspect's good behavior record in Los Angeles, it was decided not to press charges against him for possessing a gun. Ralph Putnam Frazee, alias Rodney Flint, was turned over to Michigan authorities to serve out his previous sentence. He has since been released and has returned to his former employment in Los Angeles. You have just heard Dragnet, a series of authentic cases from official files. Technical advice comes from the Office of Chief of Police W.H. Parker, Los Angeles Police Department. Technical advisors, Captain Jack Donahoe, Sergeant Marty Wynn, Sergeant Vance Frazier. Heard tonight were Ben Alexander, Stacy Harris, Herb Ellis, Vivi Janis. 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Hal Gibney speaking.
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ladies and gentlemen, the story you are about to hear is true. The names have been changed to protect the innocent. You're a detective sergeant. You're assigned a homicide detail. A night watchman has been stabbed to death in a downtown appliance store. There's no apparent motive for the killing. No lead to the suspect. Your job? Find him.

0: For the next 30 minutes, in cooperation with the Los Angeles Police Department, you will travel step by step on the side of the law through an actual case transcribed from official police files. From beginning to end, from crime to punishment, Dragnet is the story of your police force in action.
1: It was Monday, August 8th. It was warm in Los Angeles. We were working the day watch out of homicide detail. My partner's Frank Smith. The boss is Captain Lorman. My name's Friday. We're on the way out from the office, and it was 8:26 a.m. when we got to the corner of 7th and Ducommon Streets. Bentley Appliance Company.
2: Sure, a big place,
1: huh? Yeah.
2: There's somebody coming.
1: Mm-hmm.
3: Yeah, what do you want?
1: Police officers.
3: Oh, yeah, just a minute. Come on in.
1: Thank you.
2: Thanks a lot.
3: I guess it'd be a good idea if I locked the door again, huh?
1: If you'd like to, yes, sir.
3: Good idea. There now, it's all secure. My name's Ralph Bentley. I'm the one who put in the call.
1: This is Frank Smith. My name's Friday.
3: How do you do?
2: How do you do, sir?
1: Where's the body?
3: Oh, back here in the stockroom.
2: Who found him, Mr. Bentley?
3: Our building superintendent, Curtis Holman.
1: Is he here now?
3: Yeah, he's upstairs.
1: All right.
3: I suppose you'll want to talk to him.
1: Yes, we will.
3: Oh, I'll get it.
1: Go ahead.
3: Oh, thanks. Oh, over here. It's behind these packing cases.
1: Uh-huh.
3: Well, you can see there he was stabbed.
1: Yeah.
3: Well, that's sure a mess, isn't it?
2: Yeah. What's his name? Mr. Bentley?
3: Hmm?
2: The victim's name?
3: Oh, Clyde Matic.
2: M-A-T-I-C-K?
3: I-K, no C.
1: What time was the body discovered?
3: It must have been about 7:30. That's when Holman comes to work.
2: Did he find it right away?
3: I don't know. I haven't been able to get him to say much. When I came in, he was just standing here looking at the body. He was kind of numb, you know.
2: Mm-hmm.
1: What time did you get here?
3: Must have been about 7:45. That's when I called you, wasn't it?
1: Yes, sir, about that time.
3: Yeah, that's when it was, 7:45.
1: How long has this Matic worked for you?
3: Oh, 3 years. Almost four.
1: Mm-hmm. Has anything in here been disturbed?
3: Not that I know of. I don't think Holman touched anything. I couldn't talk to him very much, but I'm pretty sure he knows enough to leave things alone. Well, I sure can't understand it.
1: What's that?
3: Well, take a look around. It doesn't look like there's a fight. Does it look like it to you?
1: No.
3: Well, that's it.
1: What do you mean?
3: Well, it stands to reason it was somebody he knew. Some stranger, there'd be signs. He wouldn't just let somebody come up and stab him in the back, now would he?
1: Doesn't seem likely, does it?
3: Well, in the 3 years he's been with us, I've never heard anyone say an unkind thing about Matic. Not one. Man didn't have an enemy in the world.
1: Well, that doesn't mean much.
3: Hmm?
1: One of his friends didn't like him then.

0: 8:30 a.m. We put in a call to the crime lab and asked them to come out and go over the scene. The manager led us upstairs to the main offices, and we met the building superintendent, Curtis Hallman. He was a small man in his early 50s.
1: I don't care how it looks, Mr. Friday. I didn't do it. You got to believe that. I didn't have anything to do with it.
2: Now, nobody says you did, Hallman. The officers just want to ask you some questions.
1: Well, I don't want them to think I killed him. I don't want them to think that.
0: What time did you find the body?
1: I guess it must have been around 7:30, someplace around in there.
0: Mm-hmm.
1: You see, I just come in, locked the door after me, and then I was going to come up here and change my clothes.
0: Yeah.
1: I got my own closet down there in the hall. My own closet.
0: Yes, sir.
1: I was coming back, going upstairs, and I saw him just laying there. Right away, I knew he was dead.
0: Mm-hmm.
1: Didn't have to have nobody tell me that. I knew he was dead.
0: What'd you do?
1: Nothing. Couldn't.
0: What's that?
1: Couldn't do nothing. First time I ever saw a dead man. I don't know. Guess just stood there and looked. First time.
2: Yeah, that's where he was when I came in.
1: Yeah, I was just there. You see, I didn't kill him. Wasn't me. Somebody did it, but wasn't me.
2: All right, Alman, all right.
1: Now, we're friends, Clyde and me. Friends.
2: I guess I should have told you he doesn't mean any harm.
0: You understand.
1: Played cribbage once in a while in the morning. Me and Clyde played cribbage.
0: Was there anybody else in the store when you got here, Harmon?
1: Huh? You talking to me?
0: Yes, sir. Did you see anybody else in the place when you got here?
1: No, just me and Clyde. Only he was dead.
0: How'd you get in?
1: Got a key. See, right here. My own key.
3: How many keys are there, Mr. Bentley?
2: Oh, it's three out. I got one. Harmon has one. Maddock had the other one.
3: Mm-hmm.
0: Have you contacted his family?
2: Hasn't got one. As far as we know, he hasn't got any people.
0: You can give us his address, though, can't you?
2: Well, sure. No trouble at all. He lives upstairs.
0: What?
2: Part of the deal we worked out when he started.

0: A little room on the third floor. He gets that and a salary.
1: Real nice way he fixed it up. All painted bookshelves, a lot of books. All over the place, books.
2: Wonder if we could see it.
0: Certainly.
1: You like it. Real nice room. Nicer than mine. Wish I had it.
0: We can go down this way.
1: Want me to go up with you?
2: Yes, sir, if you'd like to.
1: Sure. I like Clyde's room.
0: It'll be faster if we take the stairs.
2: All right.
0: Here we are. All right, go ahead.
2: Thank you.
1: I guess Clyde had about every book printed. Great one for reading.
2: That so?
1: Oh, yeah. All time had his face in the book. All time reading.
2: Uh-huh.
1: Smart. Knew all kinds of things. Just asked Clyde a question and he knew the answer. I was all time telling him he should go on the quiz shows. He'd won them all. Knew the names of all the presidents, when they was elected, all about them.
2: Is that right?
0: It's right down this way.
2: All right.
1: I used to sit there and look through the books. Didn't make much sense to me, but Clyde sure liked them.
0: All right, Holman, I'm sure the officers know what you mean.
1: I'm just trying to tell them, that's all. Tell them about Clyde.
0: Sure. Oh, this is it. Oh, it's locked.
2: Do you have a key?
0: No, I don't.
1: I got one. Got it on the ring. You want me to open the door?
2: If you would, yeah.
1: Sure thing. Glad to help you. Find the right one now.
2: Here, you drop this.
0: Why do you have a key to the room?
1: Clyde gave it to me. Said it was all right for me to have it in case I wanted to clean up. He let me do that. Clean up.
0: All right. Well, do you have the key?
1: Yeah. Here it is. There you are.
0: Hey. Sure looks like there was a party in here.
2: Yeah.
0: Certainly didn't have any idea things like this went on. Oh, just look at this room. Beer bottles all over the place. Glasses. Empty bottle. This place is filthy.
1: I was going to clean it up, Mr. Bentley. Honest I was. Right after I finished the rest of the building, I was going to clean it up.
0: 14 beer bottles, all of them empty. Boy, I don't see how a man could drink that much beer.
2: Looks like he had some help, though.
1: Huh?
3: What do you got?
2: Take a look at these glasses.
3: Yeah.
0: Lipstick.
2: Don't touch them.
0: I'm sorry. Boy, that really does it. That's the capper.
2: Sir?
0: When he took the job, I made it perfectly clear. No mistake about it, none at all.
2: What do you mean?
0: Beer drinking, I don't mind. He's got that right. But I told him there wasn't supposed to be any women up here.
2: Yeah.
0: He knew it. Doesn't look good. Place of business just doesn't look good.
2: Yeah.
0: I told him if he broke the rule once, just once, he'd be sorry about it. That's what I told him.
2: He's got no quarrel about it now.
0: Huh?
2: He's sorry. The crime lab arrived and started to go over the room. After photographs had been taken, the body was removed to the county morgue. Apparently, the victim had died of internal hemorrhage caused by 3 deep stab wounds in the back. He'd been dead about 36 hours. From questioning the other employees of the store, we were able to find out a little about the victim's background. All of them knew him as a quiet man who kept pretty much to himself. We asked about the women friends. They couldn't help us there either. The questioning continued.
4: As far as I know, there wasn't anybody.
2: He ever mention any friends to you?
4: No, we didn't talk much. I didn't see him a lot. You know, he'd be in the halls or something like that, but we didn't talk much.
2: Is there anything more you can tell us that might help?
4: I don't think so. If I think of anything, I'll let you know.
2: All right. Thank you very much.
4: Is that all?
2: Yes, ma'am.
3: Well, sure getting us nowhere, huh?
2: Yeah. Let's have the next one, huh?
3: All right. You come in now, Miss Last?
5: Yes.
3: It's Cora Last, is that right?
5: That's right.
3: My name's Smith. This is Sergeant Friday.
5: I do.
2: How are you? Like to sit down?
5: Thank you. Guess it's about Mr. Maddock, huh?
2: That's right.
5: Awful thing to have happen. I work in the office, almost right under his room. Kind of gives me the creeps to think about it. A little creepy.
2: Did you know him very well?
5: Yeah, I guess you could say I did. I went to lunch with him a couple of times, even had a couple of dates. Not flower-type dates, though.
2: How's that?
5: He didn't bring flowers.
2: Oh, I see.
5: We met after work and went to dinner, nothing serious.
2: Mm-hmm.
3: Do you know any of his other friends?
5: Oh, just about everybody in the place. There wasn't anybody that wasn't friends with Mr. Maddock. Everybody liked him.
2: Is there anybody special?
5: You mean like a girlfriend?
2: That's right.
5: don't know. That's maybe it was Bessie.
3: Who's that, Miss?
5: Bessie Rowan. Her and Mr. Maddock were pretty friendly. You ask me, I'd say might even have been serious.
3: Mm-hmm. She work here?
5: Yeah, stockroom clerk, head of the department.
3: I see.
5: Pretty important job, got charge of all the ordering.
3: Yeah. You ever been in Mr. Maddock's room?
5: I know you're just trying to do what you think is right, Mr. Friday. But I don't like what you're getting.
2: No offense, Miss Lask, just a routine question.
5: Oh, the answer's no. I told you. I just went out with him a couple of times, that's all.
2: I see.
5: You remember that?
2: Yes, ma'am.
3: Is Miss Rowan here this morning?
5: No, she isn't. It's a funny thing, too.
3: What do you mean?
5: It's not like her to miss a day's work. Long as I've been here, she's never done it before. Always here, always on time.
2: Mm-hmm.
5: That's why it's so funny. She called this morning and said she wouldn't be able to make it.
2: She say why?
5: Not really. Kind of talked around it, you know. Matter of fact, I didn't think she had a real reason for not coming in.
2: How was that?
5: The way she acted. Say, you don't think it had anything to do with Mr. Maddock, do you?
2: I wouldn't know.
5: I bet that's it. She knows something. That's why she's not coming in. That's the reason.
2: It's possible.
5: More than that, she knows something. I'll bet you on it. Bet you anything.
2: No, it wouldn't be too fair.
5: Huh?
2: We'd like to see you win. We checked all the employees of the store through R&I. Except for two drunk arrests for the janitor, Curtis Hallman, there was no record on any of them. We tried to contact Bessie Rowan at her home, but she wasn't there. The neighbors were unable to tell us anything that might aid us in finding her. We asked them to notify us in the event she returned. At 12:46 p.m., an unidentified woman called the Bentley Appliance Company and asked for the victim. She was told that he was out and was asked to leave a phone number where she could be contacted. Frank and I checked with the phone company and found that the number was assigned to a public phone booth in a downtown department store. We drove over to the place and talked with one of the clerks.
6: Yes, it seems to me there was a woman by the phone booth.
2: Can you give us a description of her?
6: Not a very good one, I'm afraid.
2: Mm-hmm.
3: Well, anything you can tell us might help.
6: See, there is one thing, though.
2: What's that?
6: Might not mean anything.
2: Well, what is it, ma'am?
6: Her hair.
2: Yeah?
6: Real red. About the brightest red I've ever seen. Had to come from a bottle. Never saw any natural hair that color.
2: All right.
6: Does that help you any?
2: Well, we don't know yet.
6: Oh, I didn't think it would. Just something you remember. Something kind of outstanding.
2: Mm-hmm.
6: I just thought of it. Figured it might be a way for you to remember if it's the one you're looking for.
2: Well, if it is, we've got another way. p.m. Frank and I went back to the city hall and checked into the office. There was a note in the book for us to get in touch with Sergeant Jay Allen at the crime lab. He just finished his preliminary examination of physical evidence and wanted to go over his findings with us.
7: Back here, Joe. Frank?
2: Yeah. Okay. Well, how'd you do?
7: Not bad. Here, take a look.
2: Yeah?
7: These are the beer bottles we found in the room, 14 of them. They're clean. Able to lift 3 good prints from one of the glasses.
2: Enough for identification?
7: If you come up with a finger.
3: Not enough for classification of them.
7: No.
2: Anything else?
7: Oh, I went over the room with a vacuum cleaner. Found this in the couch.
2: Earring.
7: Yeah. Imitation stone, Monning's gold filled. Nothing else on it.
2: Mm-hmm.
3: Any way of checking where it was bought, Jay?
7: It'll be pretty hard. Costume, jewelry, a lot of places make it. Even more in that cellar.
3: Yeah.
7: Found this handkerchief on the floor under the couch.
2: No monogram. Any laundry marks?
7: No. Went over with ultraviolet. There's nothing there.
2: Is that it?
7: Well, lipstick marks on the glasses. We lifted them. Might be able to use them in identification.
2: Yeah.
7: You come up with a motive yet?
2: No. No, as near as we can tell, there wasn't anything stolen from the store. The victim had $36 in cash on him. Expensive watch, ring. None of it was touched.
7: Mm-hmm.
2: You got any more for us, Jay?
7: Well, couldn't find the murder weapon. Wasn't in the room. We checked the rest of the place. Couldn't turn it.
3: Any idea what it might have been, Jay?
7: A sharp instrument. Probably a pocket knife. 3-inch blade. Mm-hmm. Oh, one more thing. Not sure about it, though.
2: Yeah.
7: Yeah, I do. Take a look.
2: What do you got there?
7: Hair. Found them on the victim's jacket. No way of telling how long they'd been there.
2: The human?
7: Yeah. Whoever they belong to shouldn't be too hard to spot.
2: What do you mean?
7: Bright red.
2: We left the crime lab and drove over to the Bentley Appliance Company. We went up to the second floor and talked with the secretary again, Cora Lask.
5: Sure, I can give you a description of Bessie, no trouble at all.
2: Have you heard from her today?
5: Not since this morning.
6: I told you about that, you know, how she wouldn't be in.
2: Yeah.
6: That's the only time.
2: Now, about the description, what color hair does she have?
6: It's a blonde color.
2: Dark or light?
6: Kind of in between. I guess that's the reason she fixes it up.
2: How do you mean?
6: Touch-up. Usually a sort of strawberry blonde, I guess you call it.
2: Uh-huh.
6: Last time she did it, I guess it was a week ago, she had an accident.
2: Yeah?
6: With the dye. She did something wrong. Sure looked funny.
2: How do you mean?
6: Well, it turned out wrong. Embarrassed her all over the place. Everybody was making cracks about it. She said she was going to redo it first chance she had.
2: Yeah.
6: I kind of laughed myself. It was pretty hard to imagine.
2: What's that?
6: That color, red hair.
2: We returned to the office and filled out the reports. At 6:18 p.m., we got a call from one of the suspect's neighbors telling us that she'd returned home. We drove out to talk to her.
6: Yeah?
2: Bessie Rowan?
6: That's right. Who are you?
2: Police officer. I'd like to talk to you.
6: Well, I haven't got anything to say to you. It's not going to do me much good, does it, huh? Is it? You're going to take me down to poke you anyway, aren't you? Huh? Aren't you going?
2: Might be better if we talk to you inside.
6: Oh, well, then. Come on in. Make no difference where we talk. Not a bit. You ain't going to believe me anyway.
2: About what?
6: That I didn't kill Clyde. You ain't going to believe me, are you?
2: Why don't you tell us?
6: All right, I will. What do you think of that, huh? What do you think of that?
2: You alone here?
6: No, I got three of my friends hiding in the closet. They usually don't come out this early, though. Wait until it gets dark. That's when they like it, when it's dark.
2: Mm-hmm.
6: Now, you want me to tell you now, huh? Do you?
2: About what?
6: About Clyde. How he's dead. You want me to?
2: Why don't you try?
6: No matter what I say, you're going to believe what you want to, so it'd probably be easier if I went along with you, wouldn't it, huh?
2: Might be.
6: Okay, then. I killed him.

0: 6:23 p.m., we continued to talk to Bessie Rowan. Frank went out to the kitchen and made a pot of coffee. After we'd gotten several cups down, Miss Rowan, she sobered up and was able to answer our question.
1: I didn't mean it. I wasn't feeling very good. I guess that's why I said it.
0: Did you see him Saturday night?
1: Yeah.
0: Where?
1: After work. Met him. We went to the place on the corner, had a couple of drinks, and then I came home.
2: Mm. Ever been in his room?
1: Went to me as a company?
2: Yeah.
1: Guess it wouldn't do any good to lie about it. Yeah, I've been there.
0: When?
1: I don't know. I guess the last time was a week ago. Somewhere in there, I had a couple of drinks.
0: Mm-hmm. How'd you and Maddie get along?
1: All right. We didn't set the world on fire.
2: How'd you know he was dead?
1: Heard it.
2: Where?
1: I'd rather not say. Mike's somebody in trouble.
0: You got a good-sized piece of that right now. Why don't you tell us?
1: A friend of mine. I called this morning.
0: That's how you found out?
1: Yeah. I guess his friend wasn't supposed to say anything. As soon as she did, she told me not to say anything.
2: What time did you see Maddox last?
1: I guess it was about 7:30. Right after we came out of the bar, he walked me back to the parking lot, and I came home.
2: Anybody vouch for that?
1: No.
0: You can prove it then, though.
1: Maybe they changed the laws, huh?
0: What do you mean by that?
1: I always thought you had to prove I was guilty. They done away with that?
0: No.
1: Then start proving.
0: All right, get a coat, and we'll go downtown.
1: You gonna book me?
0: We'll see.
1: Gotta make a charge, don't you?
0: If you want it that way.
1: Never mind. I'll get a jacket.
2: Where is it?
1: Bedroom closet.
2: You want to show me?
1: You don't trust anybody, do you?
2: Let's get the coat, lady.
1: That's the one.
2: Okay. Here you are.
1: The gentleman will hold it.
2: Yeah.
0: All set?
1: Yeah, I guess so. You turn off the coffee?
2: Yeah, I think so.
1: You better be sure. I'm not going to come home and have to clean a burned coffee pot.
0: Oh, don't worry about it.
1: Huh?
0: You might not be coming home. The woman was taken downtown to the city hall. Her fingerprints were taken, and we checked her name and description through R&I once more, but we failed to come up with a record for her. 8:15 p.m. While I talked to her in the squad room, Frank went down the hall.
1: Are you going to let me go home?
0: As soon as you tell us the truth.
1: I've told you everything I know. It's all you're going to get.
2: Joe.
0: Yeah.
2: Here it is.
1: What's that? The solution to the case?
0: It might be. It's a report from Leighton Prince.
1: Yeah?
0: Your fingerprints match with the ones we found on some glasses in his room.
1: What does that mean?
0: You were in his room.
1: I've already admitted that.
0: You told us you weren't there Saturday.
1: So he's a sloppy housekeeper.
0: Now, we talked to the janitor. He cleaned the room Saturday morning. The glasses weren't there then.
2: How about it, Miss Rowan?
0: Make it easier if you give us a statement. Come on.
1: All right, I was there, but I didn't kill him, and that's the truth.
0: Go ahead.
1: After we left the bar, he asked me to come up and have a nightcap. I did.
0: Yeah?
1: We had some stuff to talk over.
0: What?
1: We wanted to get married. We talked about it before. There was something hanging him up. I don't know what it was.
0: Mm-hmm.
1: I told him we couldn't go on like that anymore. It had to be either one way or the other. Either we'd get married or else we'd call the whole thing off.
0: Yeah.
1: He asked for a couple of days. Said he'd clean up whatever the trouble was by then.
0: Yeah.
1: I told him to go ahead. That's all. Had a couple of drinks and then I left and I came straight home.
0: What time did you get there?
1: About 10. Maybe 10:30.
0: Why'd you lie to us?
1: I don't know. I was drunk. You saw that.
0: Yeah.
1: I got scared. Figured sure you'd think I did it.
0: Did Maddox have any other girlfriends?
1: I don't know. We didn't talk about it.
0: Did he mention anybody else?
1: Yeah, I guess. A couple of times he talked about some girl that was giving him trouble, called him at work, you know, on his back. Told me he was trying to get rid of her.
0: Possible she might have been the reason you couldn't get married?
1: Yeah, might be.
2: You know anything about her?
1: No, we didn't talk much about her. A couple of times he'd be hacked because she'd called the store, made a big scene. Said she was usually gassed. She was a real lush, way he put it, drunk most of the time.
0: Mm-hmm.
1: Funny, though. Didn't go for hard booze.
0: Huh?
1: Just drank beer.

0: On the chance that the empty beer bottles we'd found in the victim's room had been bought in the neighborhood, we began an immediate canvass of the liquor stores in the area. We gave the dealers a description of Clyde Maddock, and we also asked if a woman had purchased 14 bottles of beer. In the first five stores, we drew a blank, but the clerk in the sixth told us that he had made such a sale on Saturday night to a woman. He was unable to tell us who she was, but he did say that he'd seen her several times in the neighborhood bars. We started to check them. Several bartenders knew the woman, but were unable to tell us her name or where we could find her. At 12:20, we stopped at a place called the Pink Pigeon.
1: Yeah, I know her. In here all the time. She's a beer drinker.
0: You know her name?
1: Well, let me think. Gladys something. I don't think I ever heard the last part. Wouldn't make me unhappy if she didn't come back.
2: What do you mean?
1: Well, she's all the time tanked, loud, dirty mouth. Chick like that doesn't do the place any good.
0: You know where we can get in touch with her?
1: What's the matter? She done something?
0: We'd like to talk to her.
1: Well, sure. I didn't mean to stick my nose in where it don't belong.
0: That's all right. You know where we can find her?
1: I don't know. I guess her place would be as good as any.
0: Well, where's that?
1: A couple of blocks up. It's a brown house, second from the corner. You can't miss it. Just like her, a real mess. There's weeds all around. It's a brown house.
0: All right, thank you.
1: I'm glad to help out. I've been saying for a long time she was going to end up in real trouble. Been saying that for a long time. I've been telling everybody.
0: Uh-huh.
1: They didn't believe me.
0: Well, they will now. We left the bar and drove over to the house the bartender had described. There was a light on in the front room when we got there. The name on the mailbox read, Mrs. Clyde Maddock.
3: Yes?
0: You Miss Maddock?
3: That's right. Who are you?
0: Police officer.
3: Come on in. I've been expecting you. Wait a minute, I'll get a coat.
0: That's all right, I'll get it.
3: You kind of surprised me.
0: How's that?
3: I kind of figured you'd find me before this. Didn't think it'd take this long.
0: Did you kill him?
3: Yeah. He wanted a divorce. I wouldn't give it to him. Wanted to marry some floozy where he worked. He wouldn't give me a chance to work things out. I tried to convince him he was wrong. I told him if he tried to leave me, he'd be sorry. I tried to convince him. He wouldn't believe me.
0: Well, maybe he does now. Let's go.
4: The story you just heard is true. The names were changed to protect the innocent.
5: On December 16th, trial was held in Department 97, Superior Court of the State of California, in and for the County of Los Angeles. In a moment, the results of that trial.

Gladys Markham-Maddox was tried and convicted of murder in the second degree and received punishment as prescribed by law. Murder in the second degree is punishable by imprisonment for a period of from 5 years to life in the state penitentiary.

You have just heard Dragnet, a series of authentic cases from official files. Technical advice comes from the Office of Chief of Police W.H. Parker, Los Angeles Police Department.

0: ladies and gentlemen. The story you are about to hear is true. The names have been changed to protect the innocent. You're a detective sergeant. You're assigned to Bunko Fugitive Detail. A man tells you he's been taken for a large sum of money. He thinks it was a swindle. Your job, run it down.
1: The documented drama of an actual crime. For the next 30 minutes, in cooperation with the Los Angeles Police Department, you will travel step by step on the side of the law through an actual case transcribed from official police files. From beginning to end, from crime to punishment, Dragnet is the story of your police force in action.
2: It was Monday, September 12th. It was hot in Los Angeles. We were working the day watch out of Bunko Fugitive Detail. My partner's Frank Smith. The boss is Captain Gideon. My name's Friday. I was on my way back from communications. It was 2:17 p.m. when I got to room 38. Bunko Fugitive.
3: Oh, hi, Joe.
2: How are you? I get it. Bunko Fugitive, Friday. Yes, that's right. Mm-hmm. Well, when did you see him, Oya? Well, how much was it? How much? Mm-hmm. All right, sir. We'll be here. Well, right away if I were you. All right, fine. Fellow's coming in to talk to us.
3: Yeah?
2: Says he gave a friend of his $40,000.
3: Oh.
2: Kind of broke up their friendship.
3: What do you mean?
2: The guy skipped out. p.m. The man who had telephoned came into the office. He told us that his name was Jeff Craner. He said he had a real estate business on Wilshire Boulevard and that his home residence was on Rossmore near Olympic. He also said that on the previous Tuesday he had given $40,000 to a man who called himself Philip Bonham.
3: You know where this fellow Bonham lives, Mr. Craner?
4: I don't know where he used to live.
3: Where's that?
4: Our apartment out in Westwood. Real fancy. Beams, ceilings, lots of glass, swimming pool, the whole works.
2: He's not there anymore, huh?
4: Well, manager of the building says he moved last Tuesday, the day I gave Phil the money.
2: Who's they?
4: Phil and his brother had the place together.
2: Uh-huh. What's the brother's name?
4: Steve.
2: Does the manager have any idea where they went?
4: Well, claims he didn't leave any forwarding address, just shoved off.
3: How long have you known the Bonhams, Mr. Craner?
4: 6 or 8 weeks. Mm.
2: How'd you happen to meet up?
4: Through a friend, a mutual friend.
2: What did you tell us about it? Well?
4: Well, it's not going to come out, is it? Newspapers, anything like that?
2: What do you mean?
4: Well, you see, I'm married.
2: Yes.
4: Now, we haven't been getting along so well for the last year or so, but I'm still married.
2: Mm-hmm.
4: Well, the way I met up with the Bonhams, you see, it was through a girl.
2: Yeah. What was her name?
4: Barbara Wist.
2: Who's she?
4: Oh, just a girl, that's all. Maybe she was in on it, too. I don't know. Anyway, she introduced me to him.
2: About how long have you known her?
4: Oh, the 3 months, maybe, a few weeks before I met them.
2: I see.
4: We got acquainted at an auction. One of those houses out on Beverly Boulevard where they sell off furniture and things from movie stars' houses.
2: Mm-hmm.
4: Used to spend a lot of my free evenings at those auctions. Wasn't any point in staying home, not my wife feeling towards me the way she does. I didn't buy much, just a piece every once in a while, but it looked like a bargain.
2: Yeah, and that's where you met this woman, huh?
4: Yes, yes.
2: Where was she living, do you know?
4: Had a room at a hotel in Hollywood, the Count George.
2: Mm-hmm. So go ahead, Mr. Craner. What happened next?
4: Well, we got to be pretty good friends, and one night she offered to put me in touch with a couple of guys she knew who said they were interested in buying some real estate and that I might as well handle the deal. Well, that's how I met up with the Bonhams.
2: Yes, sir.
4: And we went out to their apartment. They're having a little party. A couple more girls were there. On a Friday night, I guess we all got kind of loaded. Next thing I knew, we were all flying down to Vegas for the weekend. Well, we sure had quite a time for ourselves.

0: No, they are.
1: Sure. You want to tell us about the $40,000, Mr. Kramer?
0: If you're all through with these accusations.
2: Go ahead, Mr. Kramer.
0: All right. It was last Tuesday. Phil Bonham called me at my office. Said he had to see me right away about a proposition, a really big one.
2: Mm-hmm.
0: We met for lunch. Bonham said they'd just had word from one of their contacts in Las Vegas. A couple of Eastern gamblers had tapped the casino of the Chateau Lafayette for $250,000.
2: Mm-hmm.
0: Now, the Chateau needed some money, and they needed it fast. So the owners were willing to sell a 5% interest in the hotel for $100,000. Now, Phil said it was a cinch that we'd get our investment back inside of 6 months, and from then on, it was just gravy. Everybody knows how much those hotels in Las Vegas make.
2: So you gave him the money?
0: Yes, I drew it out of the bank that afternoon. It had to be in cash.
1: Did you know the denominations of the bill?
0: They're all hundreds.
2: Mm-hmm. What happened then?
0: I went back to the office and the Bonhams took off for Las Vegas. At least that's what they were supposed to do. They said they'd call me from there. But when I still hadn't heard anything by Friday, I went over to their apartment and talked to the manager. He said they'd moved out Tuesday at 5 p.m.
2: Why didn't you get in touch with us then?
0: They didn't seem like crooks, not a bit.
2: What were they like?
0: Well, what?
2: Would you describe them for us?
0: Well, Phillip's the oldest. He's about 45.
2: Mm-hmm.
0: Light hair, complexion.
2: How big is he?
0: Tall, about 6 foot man. Thin, sort of rangy.
2: Mm. What about his brother?
0: Oh, Steve's maybe 3 or 4 years younger. A little shorter, not much, though. A little heavier.
2: What color is his hair?
0: Reddish.
2: The girl who introduced you to him, you said her name was Barbara Wisp?
0: Yes, that's right.
2: How do you spell that?
0: W-I-S-T.
2: You want to describe her, too?
0: Well, it's pretty hard to say how old she is. I'm just not very good at judging a woman's age.
2: Well, approximately, then.
0: Oh, 28, 29... 30, could even be 35.
2: Mm-hmm.
0: Blonde, real white streak across the front, very attractive. Good company, nice build. You know what I mean.
2: Mm-hmm. Have you tried to get in touch with her since you saw the Bonhams last?
0: Yes, I called a hotel.
2: Well?
0: She moved out last Tuesday morning.
2: Mm-hmm.
0: Well, how are you supposed to know?
2: What?
0: Well, who to trust? They were so darn nice to me, the Bonhams and Barbara. There wasn't any way of figuring that what they were after. They, like you say, that they were just kind of setting me up.
2: Mm-hmm. Well, you had a tip-off.
0: Yes? Well, when?
2: When you thought you were getting something for nothing. At 3:08 p.m., we ran the names Philip and Steve Bonham and Barbara Wisp through R&I. They had nothing on them. We went back to the office and showed the victim mug shots of known confidence men. He was unable to identify any of the photographs. 3:32 p.m. We showed him mugs of confidence women.
0: No, not on that page, Sergeant.
2: Uh-huh.
0: Sergeant?
2: Hmm?
0: My wife won't find out about all this, will she?
2: Not from us.
0: We haven't been getting along for quite a while, but... Well, you know, she just wouldn't understand.
2: Mm-hmm.
0: Funny, aren't they?
2: How's that?
0: Women, even if they won't have anything to do with you themselves, they just don't want another day moving in.
2: Want to go on to the next page?
0: Oh, yeah, sure. Say now.
2: Yeah?
0: That looks like her.
2: Well, is it?
0: No, I guess not. There's something different there. Sure is a resemblance, though.
2: Mm-hmm.
0: Nobody on this page. Now, wait a minute. That was her.
2: Where?
0: Here, right here, the one I pointed out before.
2: Oh, I see.
0: That's Barbara, all right there.
2: You said there was something different about this woman, didn't
0: you?
2: Well,
0: there is, but now that I think about it, any gal's apt to do that.
2: Do what?
0: Dye her hair.
2: The victim was positive in his identification of the photograph. Frank and I pulled a woman's package. Her true name was Mabel Salton, WFA, 36 years old, 5 feet 4, weight 117 pounds, blue eyes, brunette hair. Her record showed 2 convictions for grand theft and an arrest for suspicion of theft the previous June. 4:15 p.m., we talked to Johnny DeBetta, the officer who had made the June arrest.
3: Yeah, that's right, Joe. Van and I pulled her in. We couldn't make it stick, though.
2: Why not?
3: Well, the victim gave us an ident, but we didn't have enough to hold her on.
2: All she did was introduce the mark to a couple of con men. They did the taking.
3: Mm-hmm.
2: We couldn't prove that she was in on it. The sucker hadn't.

0: her the money.
1: Stealing. Wouldn't cop out either.
0: She's a looker, not a talker. I'd rather tackle a guy any time than a dame like that. Once you decide to keep her mouth shut, you can't get it open with a pair of pliers.
1: What about the guys she was working with?
0: A couple of brothers. Don't remember the names they used offhand. It's in the file, so.
1: Got any leads to them?
0: Description, M.O. We put out a local and APB. We couldn't turn them up, though. They must have skipped town.
2: I see.
0: They had a tail for a while, see if she'd lead us to them.
2: Yeah.
0: Nowhere. That's where we ended up. They back in L.A.?
2: They were last week.
0: Make another pigeon?
2: Yeah.
0: And I hope you have better luck than we did.
2: Yeah, we're going to need it. If they've moved on, it won't be very easy to catch up with.
0: Sure.
2: They got a lot of traveling money.
0: Oh, yeah?
2: $40,000. Frank and I put out a local and an APB on the two male suspects. We also put out a bulletin on the female suspect, Mabel Salton. But we requested that in her case, no arrest be made. We asked to be contacted in the event that she was located. From Johnny DeBetta, we learned that the Salton woman had also met the previous victim at an auction. Auctioneers and owners of auction houses were told to notify us if they saw the suspect. We talked to the manager of the apartment where the male suspects had lived and to check the clerk at the Count George Hotel. They were unable to help us. We contacted Las Vegas and learned that the Chateau Lafayette was in excellent financial condition. We also contacted CII up at Sacramento to see if they could give us an identification of the male suspects. We received a negative response. No new leads developed. 5 weeks passed. Wednesday, October 19th, 9:46 a.m. Bunker fugitive Friday. Yes, sir. That's right. When? I see. Thank you very much. Goodbye. Tent your auction house out on 3rd Street.
1: Yeah?
2: Auctioneer says he sold a couple of lamps to an old customer last night.
1: Who?
2: Mabel Salton.

0: 10:07 a.m., Frank and I drove out to the Tencher Auction Gallery on West 3rd. We showed the auctioneer a mugshot of Mabel Salton, and he said he was positive she was the woman he had seen the previous night. We went back to the office and had a conference with the skipper.
1: You're sure picking her up won't do any good?
2: No, it didn't before, Captain.
1: Yeah.
0: Of course, this might not work either. We don't even know if her pals are back in town.
1: Well, how do you plan to make the contact?
0: Hang out at auctions, do a lot of bidding, let her think I'm loaded.
1: I don't know. May it be better if Smith went undercover this time. He looks more like a mark to me.
2: Well, wait a minute, Skipper.
1: Oh, you know what I mean.
2: Well, I know.
0: I'm afraid using Smith would give us a problem, Captain.
1: Yeah.
0: Take another look at her picture.
1: Not bad, is she?
0: No, that's the trouble. Smith's got a wife. Arrangements were made for me to assume the name of Joe Fawcett. I took a room at a hotel in Hollywood and established myself as a businessman recently arrived from Chicago. Auction houses were told that I would be bidding on various items, and if my bid was accepted, the item was to be re-auctioned at some future date, and any loss incurred would be made good. During the next week, I attended 4 auctions. The woman suspect, Mabel Salton, was present at 2 of them. Thursday, October 27th, 9:42 p.m., I attended the 5th auction. It was at the Pincher Gallery. I managed to get a seat next to the suspect.
3: I have $45. I have $25. Who'll make it 30? Who'll make it 30? Right. My name is Jim. The mirror like this costs over $100 in any retail store. 25. Who'll give 30?
0: 30.
3: Don't forget, ladies and gentlemen, this mirror belonged to one of America's most glamorous actresses, Miss Nora Wexler. You've all seen her cousin's signs on the screen. Here's your chance to buy one of her personal possessions. And don't forget where this mirror was hung. In Nora's bedroom.
0: All right, now who'll make it 30? I have 25. Who'll give 30? 30
4: here. Thank you, sir. There's a gentleman who appreciates the money. I have
3: 30. I have 30. Knowing 1 that 30. 35. 35. Who'll give 40? 35. Who'll give 40? How about it, sir? I want to move away. Take it away from you.
0: If you really want it, it doesn't matter that much to me.
3: Well, that's very kind of you. Are you all done? 35. 1. 35. Play. Go the way to 35. And now, ladies and gentlemen. Our next item is a very unusual piece. It was designed
4: as
0: great.
4: Thanks for letting my
0: gift
4: stand.
0: That's all right, forget it.
4: If there's any way I can pay you back, maybe you'd let me buy you a drink after the auction.
0: No, that isn't necessary. I didn't even want that mirror anyway.
4: I'd like to. Unless you're busy.
0: No, not a bit. You got a customer.
3: Now, you see how hard it is for them to lift it? Shows you the quality of the model. All right, boys, better set it down now again before you strain yourself.
4: Haven't you done some of the other sales?
0: A couple of them, yeah.
4: I thought you looked familiar.

0: Come to think of it, I remember the things you got.
1: Is that right?
0: They are very good
1: things. Thank you.
2: This is the table for you.
0: I just love these offices. Of course, I always end up buying a lot of things I don't need.
1: Well, that happens to me, too.
0: And afterwards, you feel so darn foolish, but there's nothing you can do. By then, it's too late.
1: Yeah, same here.
2: Well, that's true. They isn't properly treated first. But this table will never go the same, no matter what you
0: want. Well, we have something in common, don't we, sir?
1: That's Fawcett. Joe Fawcett.
0: I'm Mona Eastman.
1: How do you do?
0: Very nice to meet you, Mr. Fox.
1: Well, the pleasure's all mine. p.m. We left the auction and drove over to the suspect's apartment. It was on the second floor of a two-story building just off Olympic Boulevard.
0: Bar's right over there, Joe. You'll take charge when I get out of my coat.
1: You bet. Scotch or bourbon?
0: It doesn't matter. Whatever you're having.
1: Hey.
0: Is the ice all melted?
1: No, there's a little left here.
0: That's good. I'm really awfully glad you could drop by.
1: So am I. Where's your drink?
0: Okay. Well, cheers.
1: Cheers. A strong enough way?
0: That's just the way I like it. Why don't you sit down?
1: Sure.
0: Where's your home, Joe?
1: Well, I really don't have one yet.
0: Oh?
1: I got a hotel room over in Hollywood. I've been staying there for the last few days.
0: What about all these things you've been buying? The auction?
1: Oh, they're off in my new place. It hasn't come out of escrow yet.
0: I see.
1: It's out in Bel Air. Wish they'd hurry up and let me move in. For all I know, I may be getting too much stuff. I don't know what you need to furnish your house.
0: Well, isn't your wife?
1: Oh, I'm not married, Mona. Not anymore.
0: I see.
1: We broke up about a year ago.
0: Funny.
1: What's that?
0: That's when it happened to me, just a year ago.
1: Is that so?
0: Maybe we have a little too much in common.
1: Yeah.
0: She hurt you, didn't she, Joe?
1: Well.
0: I can see it in your eyes. You have very sad eyes. And soft and thoughtful.
1: Oh, I don't know.
0: I think you can tell a lot about a person from your eyes.
1: You do, huh?
0: That's the first thing I notice about somebody. What do you notice, Joe?
1: Well, I guess I never thought too much about it, tell you the truth.
0: What'd you notice first with me? Well?
1: Well, I guess it was your voice.
0: Oh?
1: You know, when you were bidding, I think that's what I noticed first.
0: I don't know whether that's a compliment or not.
1: Well, you have a very pleasant voice, Mona. Very pleasant.
0: George didn't think so.
1: Who?
0: My husband.
1: Oh.
0: He said I whined and nagged and made life miserable for him. Why'd you split up?
1: This didn't work out.
0: You think I'll ever try it again?
1: Oh, I don't know. It's pretty hard to say.
0: Yeah, I feel the same way. Well, I guess lots of people make mistakes.
1: Yeah, sure.
0: You need a freshener?
1: No, I have plenty here. Fix you up?
0: Yes, please. You don't drink very much, do you?
1: No, I just don't feel like it tonight.
0: Oh. Is it the company?
1: No, of course not.
0: I'm sorry if I... Well, sort of forced you into taking me home.
1: Why, don't be silly.
0: I just thought that... Well, you didn't look very happy, and I thought maybe we both needed to be with someone else for a change.
1: Sure. Yeah.
0: Thanks. What line are you in, Joe?
1: What's that?
0: What's your business?
1: Well, nothing right now. I guess you might say I'm unemployed.
0: What?
1: I had a company of my own back in Chicago. Textile Manufacturing. I sold it when we split up.
0: What are you going to do now?
1: Oh, I'm sort of looking around. I got a little cash and I'll get by on.
0: Oh?
1: The right thing turns up, I guess I might go into it.
0: I suppose it's hard to tell what to put your money into nowadays.
1: Yeah, well, there's no hurry.
0: You know, that reminds me.
1: Hmm?
0: If you really do want to get into something good.
1: Yeah?
0: I know a couple of businessmen. Oh, they're not close friends or anything like that, but they have some excellent contacts.
1: Is that so?
0: I'm sure they could put you into something that would give you a nice return on your investment.
1: Well, this wouldn't do any harm to talk to them, would it?
0: I'm afraid you can't right now.
1: Why not?
0: They're out of town. Too bad, isn't it?
1: Yeah, sure is. The Salton woman told me she'd let me know as soon as her friends returned to Los Angeles. During the next 10 days, I saw her on several occasions. As far as I could tell, the so-called Bonham brothers were still out of town.

0: Breaks, 8:40 p.m. I was in my hotel room. Hello? Yes, Ma. Well, how about tonight? Sure, I'll pick you up. By 9:30? Fine. Bye. You want to get me Michigan 5211, please? That's right. Extension 2572. That's right. Extension 2572. Smith there? This is Joe. Yeah, I just heard from her. Better get hold of the bed and have him stand by. Tonight. Says they just blew into town. Over the phone, the Salton woman had told me her two business acquaintances had returned to Los Angeles. I was to meet them that night. Frank and Johnny DeBetta made arrangements to tail my car. 9:28 p.m. I picked up the female suspect. She told me her friends had rooms in the St. Clair Hotel over on Figueroa. We drove over there. It was 9:42 when we arrived. We went up to room 417. She introduced me to two men who matched the description of the male suspects we were looking for. They said their names were Tom and Fred Porst.
1: Sure is nice to meet you, Mr. Fawcett. Mona's been telling us about you. It seems you've made quite a hit with her.
0: Is that so? She told me about you fellas, too.
1: Now you've got to understand one thing.
0: What's that?
1: Anything we discuss in the business line, that is, well, it's got to be confidential.
0: Why, sure.
1: You see, my brother and I, we don't make a practice of taking outside investments, right, Fred?
2: Right.
1: Matter of fact, we don't even need any outside capital at the moment. We've sort of got a surplus.
0: Oh, I see. Well, maybe some other time then, huh? Nice to match it.
1: Well, what's your hurry, Fawcett?
0: Well, you said that...
1: I said we don't need any capital.
0: Yeah.
1: Well, we might make an exception in your case, though.
0: Oh?
1: On account of Mona.
0: Well, I want you to put yourselves out. Something else will turn up.
1: Now, wait a minute. I was just thinking.
0: What's that?
1: Well, it never hurts to spread a good thing around. You got any plans for this Saturday?
0: Well, I don't know. What you have in mind?
1: Well, I thought we might fly down to Vegas. Get us a couple of girls. You can bring along Mona.
0: Why Vegas?
1: Oh, we got a friend down there. He made a killing at the crap tables a couple of years ago.
0: Mm-hmm.
1: Stuck it in $1,000 bill.
0: Oh?
1: Now, he sort of forgot to mention it on his income tax, and now he could use the loot, but he's afraid to cash in the bills himself.
0: Yeah, I see.
1: He might be willing to sell them to us at a discount. You interested?
0: No, not very.
1: Why not?
0: An old con game like that?
1: Why?
0: Well, this is the best you can do. The $1,000 bill routine's got whiskers on it. I should have known.
1: What are you talking about? How would you know? Listen, Fawcett. What are you doing here anyway? Why'd you want to meet us?
0: I was kind of curious about how you boys work. I heard a lot about you.
1: Huh?
0: Thought maybe I could pick up a new angle or two. Looks like I was wrong. Well, what's the show?
1: Oh, don't you see? He was just checking up on our pitch.
0: Yeah?
1: Well, he's a con man, too. Oh, you really pulled one this time, Mona. Picking a pro for a mark.
3: How was I supposed to know?
1: Well, just one look. You should have been able to tell plaintiffs of those on your face.
0: It is, huh?
1: Sure. Don't take it to heart, buddy. You might fool the suckers, but I'm in the same racket. Well, I should have guessed it when you walked in the door. It's written all over you.
0: Yeah.
1: Where have you been pitching lately?
0: City Hall.
1: Huh?
0: I'm a police officer. You're under arrest.
4: The story you've just heard is true. The names were changed to protect the innocent. On February 2nd, trial was held in Department 98, Superior Court of the State of California, in and for the County of Los Angeles. In a moment, the results of that trial. Mabel Harris Salton was tried and convicted of grand theft, one count, and received sentence as prescribed by law. Thomas Herbert Porst and Fred James Porst, alias Philip and Steve Bonham, were tried and convicted of grand theft, two counts, and received sentence as prescribed by law. Grand theft is punishable by imprisonment in the county jail for not more than 1 year, or in the state prison for not less than one, nor more than 10 years.
5: Ladies and gentlemen, the story you are about to hear is true. The names have been changed to protect the innocent. You're a detective sergeant. You're assigned a robbery detail.

0: You get a teletype warning you that two hold-up men are heading for your city. You know they're armed and dangerous. Your job? Be ready for them.
1: Dragnet, the documented drama of an actual crime. For the next 30 minutes, in cooperation with the Los Angeles Police Department, you will travel step by step on the side of the law through an actual case transcribed from official police files. From beginning to end, from crime to punishment, Dragnet is the story of your police force in action.
2: It was Tuesday, April 5th. It was raining in Los Angeles. We were working the day watch out of robbery detail. My partner's Frank Smith. The boss is Chief Detective Thad Brown. My name's Friday. I was on my way back from R&I, and it was 8:46 a.m. when I got to room 27A, squad room. Frank?
3: Yeah, Joe, back here. How about it? Turn anything?
2: Yeah, a couple of names. None of them match the descriptions.
3: Mm-hmm.
2: One of the mugs supposed to be in.
3: This afternoon's mail, they said they were sending them there specially.
2: It'll be easier when we know who we're looking for, huh?
3: Yeah, sure will.
4: Friday, Smith?
2: Yeah, Skipper.
4: Got a minute?
2: Be right there.
4: Morning.
2: Yeah.
3: Close the door, huh?
4: Yeah, sure, sir. Sit down.
3: Here. Take a look at this.
5: What is it?
2: It's about the Merton brothers.
3: Oh.
5: I just talked to Leopold,
2: Sheriff of Las Vegas.
5: That's right. Gave me as much as he could on the Merton.
2: We checked our records. There's nothing on them here.
5: Isn't likely. From what Leopold says, they're fresh out from the east.
2: You name a town?
5: No, someplace in Georgia. They're trying to run it out.
2: Mm-hmm. Bolton and Leapold said they pulled a couple of gas station holdups over there. Anything else?
5: Yeah. At least they think so.
2: Yeah.
5: According to their records, the boys got into town a couple of months ago. No visible means, but plenty of money.
2: Uh-huh.
5: Hung around the places on the strip, gambled, drank, had themselves quite a time.
2: Yeah?
5: The department over there started to wonder where the money was coming from, put a couple of men on them full time.
2: What'd they find out?
5: Not much. Merton played it cozy. They were finally picked up on a drunk charge, mugged and printed. Nothing to hold them on, so they were released.
2: Yeah.
5: Next morning, they skipped town, left clean. On the way out, they stopped long enough to kick in a couple of those gas station motels, you know, along the highway.
2: Yeah.
5: Scored pretty good.
2: The victims make the identification right away?
5: Yeah. As soon as they saw the pictures, sheriff's office notified Baker. Highway patrol there was waiting, but they must have gotten through before the word went out.
2: Mm-hmm.
5: We've been able to trace them through Barstow, Victorville, on through Pear Blossom, Little Rock. They worked hard all the way.
2: What do you mean?
5: Three service stations, two restaurants, one motel.
2: Anything on them here in L.A.?
5: Not yet. It's a matter of time. We got to get them before then.
2: Yeah.
5: All the victims tell the same story. These two guys are off their rockers. The way it's stacked up, they're well armed. The car they're driving is cold, and they're on the needle.
2: Hell, what?
5: Well, we got it. Leopold says they kept a couple of dates with known pushers in Vegas. As far as he could tell, there wasn't anything passed. That doesn't mean it didn't happen.
2: Yeah.
5: That's the story. Get on it.
3: Okay, Skipper.
5: I told you before, it's a matter of time till they try to put somebody around here in town.
2: Yeah.
5: A couple of crazy gunmen, high on H. Bad combination. Somebody's got to lose.
2: Well, let's hope it's not us. Ethan Gifford Merton, WMA, 27 years, 5 feet 8 inches, 155 pounds, and his brother, Grady James Merton, 24 years, 5 feet 6, 152 pounds, arrived in Los Angeles on the morning of April 5th. The first word we had of their presence was a hotshot telephone call reporting the robbery of a market on the corner of Santa Monica Boulevard and Monroe Street. The market owners, Mr. and Mrs. Turner Dillon, had both been pistol whipped. Mr. Dillon had been removed to Judge Judy Feeding Hospital for treatment of a skull fracture. The woman had been given emergency treatment on the scene and referred to her own doctor. The description the victims gave us matched the Merton brothers. As soon as the mugshots from Las Vegas arrived, Frank and I drove out to see Mrs. Dillon. We found her in a small apartment above the store.
6: I just talked to the doctor at the hospital. He said Terry'd be all right.
2: Yes, ma'am.
6: Sure, I wonder the way they hit him.
2: Yes, sir.
6: No reason for it. We'd have given him the money. Turner kept telling him, take the money and leave us alone. Take the money. Didn't make any difference to him. I don't think they even heard us.
2: We'd like to look at some pictures, Mrs. Dillon, see if you can point out the men.
6: Oh, sure. Anything to help you catch him.
2: Here you are, ma'am.
6: Think you've got him in here, do you?
2: I hope so, yes.
6: Mm-hmm. Well, you're right.
2: Ma'am?
6: Here they are. Same two. Am I going to help you get him?
2: Yes, ma'am.
3: Did you notice that they drove a car, Mrs. Dillon?
6: I can't tell you for sure. We didn't really see until they were in the store.
3: I see.
6: Well, there must be something wrong with men who beat somebody up like that. You know, off here. Can't be a normal person.
2: What'd they say to you?
6: Well, they told us it was a stick-up. Said to hand over the money. The bigger one, that's him right there. Mm. He said for us to hurry up.
2: I see.
6: My husband opened the cash register, then he gave him what was there. The big one told him to get to the safe, hand over that money, too.
2: Yeah.
6: Pointed the guns at us, kind of pushed us back to the safe. Turner opened it. All the time, we did just what they said. We weren't going to cause them any trouble.
2: Yeah.
6: Handed him all the money, every dime. Turner kept saying, take the money, but leave us alone. He must have said it 50 times. Before I even knew what was happening, Turner was lying on the floor. He'd been hit. I got mad. I tried to get at the man myself. Didn't make any difference to him. I was a woman. They hit me, too.
2: With the gun?
6: Yeah, here. Right on my face. Guess they didn't hit me as hard as they did Turner. Guess they didn't. After that, they left the store.
2: Did you see him go?
6: Not too good. To tell you the truth, I was more concerned with taking care of my husband than paying attention to them.
2: Mm-hmm.
6: Couple of hoodlums. I don't know where men like that come from. Must be something wrong with the way they were brought up.
2: Yes, ma'am.
6: Truth come out, it'll probably be their parents who ought to be in jail, not the boys at all.
2: Well, you might be right.
6: Sure, it's not the boys' fault.
2: Well, we'll settle for them. p.m. We received a communique from the FBI telling us that the Merton brothers are wanted by the state of Alabama for escape. A complete record on the two men was also sent. They've been arrested a total of 26 times for everything from petty theft to kidnapping. According to the kickback, they'd escaped from a road gang while serving a sentence for possession of narcotics. We contacted the authorities in Alabama and asked them to forward all available information on the suspect. After talking with Captain Donahoe, Frank and I went over to the first street station to see Captain Walters. We asked him to supply a list of places the two brothers might turn for a narcotic contact. He gave us a list of several places in town and the names of men we could talk to. 8:16 p.m., we started to check them out.
7: Yeah, what'll it be?
2: You seen Patsy Hayworth around?
7: Well, why are you looking for him?
2: Want to talk to him?
7: What about?
2: Well, if we wanted you to know, we'd ask for you, wouldn't we?
7: You guys cops?
2: That's right. Now, where's Patsy?
7: I don't know.
2: Come on. We got word that he hasn't been more than 3 blocks away from here in the past 4 years. Now, where is he?
7: I told you, I don't know.
2: You're not being smart, mister.
7: Hey, back room.
2: See you alone?
7: Yeah, as far as I know.
2: What's he doing?
7: Nothing different. Playing solitaire.
2: All right.
7: Yeah? You want something?
2: You Patsy Hayworth?
7: That's right. Sit down. I know you.
2: I don't think so.
7: You're in the wrong room.
2: Police officers, we got some questions for you.
7: That don't guarantee the answers.
2: It's a start.
7: Go.
2: You heard from the Merton brothers?
7: Who?
2: Grady and Ethan Merton.
7: No name.
2: You don't know them.
7: Mm. Red Queen and the Black King, and I could turn them over. That's the baby I've been looking for. It's the first time today.
2: Is that so?
7: Yeah. First win. Too bad I didn't pay for the deck. I'd have made a killing.
2: All right, now come on, Hayworth. What do you know about the Mertons?
7: I told you nothing. Now, why come to me? A lot of other guys in town?
2: They're going to need Ace. The way we got it, you can steer them to it.
7: Old friends again.
2: All right. Get your coat.
7: Why?
2: Let's take a ride.
7: For what?
2: We can't talk here. Let's go downtown.
7: Well, it's a nice place. There's nothing wrong with right here.
2: All right, then. What do you know?
7: What's in it for me?
2: Why?
7: Well, information like that ought to be worth something.
2: You know we can't do anything for you. Come on, let's go.
7: Well, how long do you figure you're going to be able to hold it?
2: Long enough.
7: How do you make that?
2: Well, I'll tell you. We'll take you downtown, process you, pass the word you copped out. Told us about a half a dozen people in town. Thing like that gets around, you're going to be in trouble. You'll come back with what we want to know.
7: Well, that's kind of crummy. It almost builds the blackmail.
2: No, you called it. We didn't.
7: You'd really do that?
2: We would.
7: All right. You crossed out all the roads. What do you want to know about the Mertons?
2: You know them.
7: I met them yet.
2: Where?
7: Place down the street.
2: When?
7: Last night.
2: What is it, a bar or hotel?
7: Hotel.
2: Are they there now?
7: No, we just used the room to meet.
2: You know where they are?
7: No.
2: What they want?
7: You called it, H.
2: Are you doing any good?
7: No, I told you the truth. I'm not pushing anymore.
2: Why'd they come to you?
7: Heard I could turn them on.
2: What'd you tell them?
7: No, said I couldn't help them. I told them I'd try and line something up. Stall, you know. I don't want any part of that action. You know, if I could have a piece of it, the answer would be no.
2: Why?
7: Well, these guys are too far out. They must be shooting 7-8 caps a day. Gotta spend most of their time cooking. They're out of their skull,
2: yeah.
7: Mm-hmm.
8: You got anything that'll help box them in?
7: I don't know. Hey, maybe the broad.
8: What do you mean?
7: Well, they're dragging a broad with them, a big one. Must be 6'2" and a stocking.
2: You know her?
7: I've seen her around.
2: Where?
7: Used to hustle drinks downtown. Got too rough for some of the managers. They tied the can to her. She's been floating for a couple of months. Ties into some guy who'll pay the bill. As soon as he wises up, she drops and goes on the prowl.
2: She got an address?
7: Oh, I can't name it. Some flea bag on Fifth, I think.
2: She a hide?
7: I don't know. She might chip you with it. Not steady enough.
2: Mm-hmm.
7: She's... Annie looks, she'd do real good. One of the homeliest women I ever met.
2: Is that so?
7: Yeah, looks like she should be wearing a bridle.
2: Where can we get in touch with her?
7: Well, it's hard to say since she's running with the Mertens.
2: Yeah.
7: You might try the Ten of Hearts.
2: What is that?
7: It's a dive on six. She used to show for the place. When they kicked her out, she were freelance. She still hangs around, I think.
2: Well, how'd you leave it with the Mertens?
7: Huh? Are
2: they going to contact you?
7: I don't know. They might. Want me to call you if they do?
2: Yeah, we'd appreciate that.
7: Okay. You got a card?
2: Yeah.
7: Thanks. I'll give you a ring.
2: All right, Edward. We'll hear from you, right?
7: Yeah. There you are, you see?
2: What?
7: You should have banked the game. I lost.
2: No, you didn't.
7: Huh?
2: You won. We returned to the office and ran the name and description of the woman through the record section. We came up with a package listing arrest for violation of Section 647.5 of the Penal Code and 4220 LAMC, soliciting drinks. She'd served two terms in the county jail and at the present time was not on parole. We got her address and drove out to see her. The landlady at the apartment house told us she was out and wasn't expected back at any certain time. Frank and I drove down to the Ten of Hearts. It was a small bar on 6th Street. We found the woman sitting on one of the front stools.
9: Hi, honey. Like to buy a drink?
2: Your name, Jane Finletter?
9: Names don't mean anything here. Just friends. That's all it really counts, friends.
2: How about it? That's your name?
9: Are you guys pals?
2: That's right.
9: What are you asking me for? I ain't done nothing.
2: We're not rousing. We want to talk to you.
9: About what?
2: Let's get outside. Be easier to talk there.
9: I got a choice.
2: Not much.
9: Okay. Henry?
10: Yeah, Jane?
9: Save the stool. I'll be right back.
10: Okay.
9: So?
2: Right out here. We can talk in the car.
9: Yeah.
2: Go ahead. Get in.
9: Okay, what's the beef?
2: You work here, do you?
9: You mean this place?
2: That's right.
9: Once in a while, I come in, have a couple of drinks, that's it.
2: Where do you live?
9: I've been the route, Cap. You're right out here to pass the time of day. What do you ask for?
2: A couple of questions.
9: Not the power for that.
2: What do you mean?
9: You're not uniform. You didn't send a suit out to ask about a traffic accident.
2: What do you do with your time, Jane?
9: Move around.
2: Well, lay it out for me, what?
9: When?
2: Start first of the week, huh?
9: Okay. Slept late Monday. Got up about 1:30. Had a bad night Sunday. Woke up with a real head.
2: Mm-hmm.
9: Tagged the bar in the corner. Had a couple of Bloody Marys. Went home. Changed my clothes and met a friend.
2: You want to give us his name?
9: Can't go any farther.
2: Not for much.
9: Nick Pfeiffer.
2: Okay. What happened then?
9: I was out with him until maybe 2:30.
2: That's in the morning.
9: Yeah. Came home, went to bed. Slept until about 11:32.
2: Mm-hmm.
9: Got a call from a couple of friends who just got into town.
2: Got their name?
9: Same deal.
2: Same deal.
9: A couple of brothers. They met a girlfriend of mine in Las Vegas. She gave them my number.
2: How about the names?
9: Ethan and Grady Merton.
2: Okay.
9: Met them, had a couple of drinks, and drove out to the beach for lunch. Came back to town, had dinner. Takes us up to last night.
2: You seen him today?
9: No. Nope. Ethan called me this afternoon.
2: Yeah.
9: Said they had some kind of a business deal to take care of this evening. After that, they were going to pick me up.
2: Where?
9: Here. In about an hour.
2: Mm-hmm.
9: That the reason for the muscle, the Merton brothers?
2: Might be.
9: We got a game going. I'm not on their side. I want that clear. They pulled a boo-boo. They did it themselves. No help from me.
2: Mm-hmm.
9: As I'm concerned, they both got soft spots.
2: What do you mean?
9: In their skulls. Soft.
2: They say what this business was they had to take care of.
9: No, I mentioned something about somebody owing them money, something like that, that they were going to collect.
2: Didn't say where, though.
9: Not to me.
2: Mm-hmm.
9: The way they were rigged last night, though, didn't leave a lot of doubt.
2: Mm-hmm.
9: All those guns going out to collect.
2: Yeah.
9: They weren't going to do it nice.

0: We called the ops and told them what had happened. Another team of men were sent out to help us cover the place. Frank and I took up our positions in the back of the bar and we waited. 1:15 a.m., 1:30, 1:45.
1: What do you think, Joe?
0: I don't know.
1: They decided not to show us.
0: That's possible.
1: Yeah. Hey, Joe, I got an idea this morning.
0: Yeah?
1: Well, I was shaving.
0: Mm-hmm.
1: I always have trouble, you know, try all the things they tell you. Let the lather stay on 2.5 minutes, hot water, all the things you're supposed to do. I've tried them all.
0: Mm-hmm.
1: Finally came up with the answer.
0: You did, huh?
1: Yep.
0: Well, what is it this time?
1: New kind of razor.
0: New razor?
1: Yeah. I got thinking about Faye and gave me the idea.
0: How does that work?
1: Faye's my wife.
0: Yeah, I know that. She's shaving now?
1: Oh, Joe, you don't understand. She's not shaving.
0: No?
1: No. See, last night she gave herself one of those home permanents. I got the idea from that.
0: For the new razor?
1: Yeah. They got those permanent things for different kinds of hair, like hair that's hard to curl, medium, easy to curl. Easy, you know.
0: I think I know what's coming here.
1: Well, if somebody invented a razor for top beards, medium beards, light beards, he'd do all right.
0: Mm-hmm. You're going to invent it, are you?
1: Sure, I'm not going to invent it. You know how I am with those things. You've got the idea, though.
0: Mm-hmm.
1: All. I'd sure like to buy one if they had them. Tough beard. Find me one right away.
0: Yeah.
1: First day. That'd be the answer.
0: Well, here comes ours.
1: Hmm?
0: Looks like Grady Martin just came in, huh?
1: Yeah. Where's brother at?
0: Might be outside.
1: Better wait a minute before we move.
0: Oh.
1: Talking to the semi-lighter woman.
0: Well. Yeah. I'm starting to leave. Let's go. We'll take him outside.
1: Right.
0: All right, Merton, hold it up.
1: He's leaving, Joe.
2: All right, come on, calm down. Take it easy.
3: Leave me alone.
2: Police officer. Take it easy. All right, now, come on, Merton, get up.
1: Come on.
2: Get over there by the wall.
1: Stand still. Here, Joe.
0: Luger. Merton, Stone.
1: Yeah. All right, put your hands down the back.
3: What are you shoving me around for, cop? You're going to be sorry about...
0: Where's your brother?
3: You'll find him.
0: You got a fat mouth, mister. Now, where is he?
3: I won't lead you to him.
4: Got him, huh?
0: That's right.
3: You turned him on, didn't you?
4: You talk to me. Guys like you always cause me trouble.
3: Nah, you cheap bum. I don't know what he's in season. You're sure going to be sorry when he hears about this.
4: Tell him to stay away, too.
3: He'll get you. You can't dig far enough to get away. He'll find you and pay you back.
0: All right, that's enough. Now, let's go.
3: You tell her. She's going to collect interest on it. She'll be sorry.
0: Not alone.
3: Huh?
0: She'll have company. The other team of men remained at the bar in the event the other suspect returned. We took Grady Merton to the city hall for questioning. Empty your party.
3: Huh?
0: Come on. Empty them out.
3: Wallet. Change. Keys. Handkerchief. Pen knife. That's it.
0: Let me see your arms, Merton.
3: Huh?
0: Come on, let me see your arms.
3: What for?
0: Now, there's two ways to do this. You take your choice.
3: Okay.
0: Huh? When'd you have your last pop?
3: You gotta prove it.
0: That won't be hard. All we gotta do is drop you in an ISO cell and you'll be screaming for it.
3: Sure. You get all the money you can on that. I'll book it myself.
0: Let me see the wallet.
3: There's nothing wrong with your reach.
0: This the pink slip on your car?
3: Yeah.
0: Bought it in Nevada?
3: That's what it said.
0: Yeah. What are those keys for?
3: Nothing. I just like to carry them.
0: Stand up.
3: Now, what happens now? You hit me?
0: Turn around. Forgot something, didn't you, Merton?
3: Huh?
0: Key here. What's it for?
3: I never saw it before.
0: Hendricks Arms Hotel. Is that where you've been staying?
3: I'm not going to stay anymore. You want me to talk? It's got to be with a lawyer.
0: All right.
3: I know my rights. You can't make me say nothing more.
0: You don't have to.
3: Huh?
0: We got all we need. We had Grady Merton taken to the main jail and held to answer charges of violation of Section 211 PC. 3:26 a.m., Frank and I left the office and drove out to the Hendricks Arms. It was a large private home in the Crenshaw area that had been converted into a hotel. Frank covered the back entrance to the building and I walked up the steps.

0: I'm coming.
1: You know, it's 3:30. Hope you've got a good reason coming around here this time of night.
2: Police officer, can you tell me who's ready to go in 5:30?
1: What for?
2: Police business.
1: Listen, mister, this is a clean place. There's no trouble. Now, that's the way I want it. That's the way I want it to
2: be. Yes, sir. Now, who's in room 5:30?
1: A couple of guys.
2: What are the names?
1: I don't know. Smith or something. Wife rented the room to him. Only seen him a couple of times.
2: All right. Does one of them look like this picture?
1: Come in here and get some light, huh?
2: All right.
1: Now then, let's take a look. Oh, this the fellow here?
2: That's right.
1: Well, yes. Guess that's one of them. Here.
2: Is he in now?
1: Well, I wouldn't have any way of knowing that. Tenants come and go as they please, see? Long as they don't let the water run, don't have no loud parties, we don't bother.
2: Where is the room?
1: It's the third floor rear.
2: Okay. This hall go to the back door?
1: Yeah, you gotta go through the kitchen. Hey, can you tell me what this is all about?
2: It'd be better if we didn't.
1: You gonna be in shooting?
2: I don't think so.
1: Well, if there is, I can give you a hand. I got a 12-gauge in the room. I used to hunt ducks. I can get it if you
2: get a
1: hand.
2: No, sir, that won't be necessary. All right, thanks.
1: Yeah. Is he
2: here? No, not yet. Is there any back stairs?
1: Yes, sir. Right through there. Looks like a closet, but you open another door and you can go on up.
2: All right, sir. Do you have a key to the room?
1: Yeah. Here you are. Want me to go with you?
2: Might be better if you stayed here.
1: Yeah, well, I'll get my gun and guard the front door. He won't get out. I'll guard it.
2: It's just down this way.
3: Yeah, easy.
4: Behind you, Joe.
5: All right, what are you doing? Hi, Jack, what are you guys doing here?
2: Come on up.
5: How'd you get to me? How'd you do it?
2: We did.
5: We should have killed you. All the time in the world, I didn't do it. I should have killed you.
2: Yeah, you should have.
5: Perfect shot. I couldn't do it. No reason at all. Wouldn't have cost me any more.
2: That's all?
5: Yeah, sure. They never executed anybody in this state for killing a cop. Wouldn't have cost me any more.
2: You got a bigger bill than you can pay now. Come on.
6: You've just heard is true. The names were changed to protect the innocent. On August 18th, trial was held in Department 98, Superior Court of the State of California in and for the County of Los Angeles. In a moment, the results of that trial. Ethan Gifford Merton and Grady James Merton were tried and convicted of robbery in the first degree, 5 counts, and received sentence as prescribed by law. Robbery in the first degree is punishable by imprisonment in the state penitentiary for a period of from 5 years to life. Because of the viciousness of their crimes, their sentences were set to run consecutively. A hold was placed on them by the state of Alabama in the event they are paroled. You have just heard Dragnet, a series of authentic cases from official files. Technical advice comes from the Office of Chief of Police W.H. Parker, Los Angeles Police Department. Technical advisors, Captain Jack Donahoe, Sergeant Marty Wynn, Sergeant Vance Frazier. Heard tonight were Ben Alexander, Herb Ellis, Virginia Gregg, Vic Rodman, Bert Holland. 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Music by Walter Schumann. Hal Gibney speaking. 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Chesterfield has brought you Dragnet, transcribed from Los Angeles.
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7: 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You're assigned a narcotics detail. 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Your job? 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
1: Dragnet, the documented drama of an actual crime. For the next 30 minutes, in cooperation with the Los Angeles Police Department, you will travel step by step on the side of the law through an actual case transcribed from official police files. From beginning to end, from crime to punishment, Dragnet is the story of your police force in action.
2: It was Monday, May 23rd. It was cool in Los Angeles. We were working the night watch out of narcotics detail. My partner's Frank Smith. The boss is Captain Waller. My name's Friday. We're on our way back from questioning an informant, and it was 10:46 p.m. when we got to the First Street station. Narcotics squad room.
3: You think Bronco's holding out on us?
2: I don't know.
3: Well, if we don't turn something pretty soon, the stuff will be all over town.
2: Yeah.
3: How about a cup of coffee, Joe?
2: Huh?
3: Coffee. You want a cup?
2: Sure, if you got some.
3: Yeah, I brought a thermos from home.
2: Oh.
3: Made it myself the way I like it. You know, strong.
2: Mm-hmm. I got some cups.
3: Wait a minute. You don't need them, Joe.
2: What?
3: I don't need them. I got cups right here on the top of the thermos, four of them. It's some gadget, huh? Look at that. Kids gave it to me for Christmas. Of course, they probably picked it out.
2: Mm-hmm.
3: Boy, look at her steam. Really keeps the heat in.
2: Yeah.
3: Well, go ahead. Drink up.
2: Thanks.
3: What's the matter? Something the matter?
2: No, you were right. That's all.
3: What do you mean?
2: About it being strong.
3: Oh, yeah. When I want coffee, I want boiled water, buddy.
2: Mm-hmm.
3: Well, this stuff's got some taste to it.
2: It sure has.
3: Well, aren't you going to finish yours?
2: Well, I'm not thirsty right now.
3: Oh. Hey, you know, Joe, I just realized something.
2: Hmm?
3: All these years I've been working with you, never dawned on me before.
2: What's that?
3: You don't like coffee.
2: Oh, yes, I do.
3: No, you don't, Joe. Not the real genuine article, stuff they serve in restaurants, drugstores, or... Heck, that's not coffee.
2: It's not, huh?
3: No, this is coffee.
2: Yeah.
3: A little bite to it, a little zing.
2: Yeah.
3: You don't like it.
2: Well.
3: All these years I've been working with a partner who doesn't appreciate good coffee. Well, I guess you learn something all the time.
2: Mm-hmm.
3: Don't finish it if you don't want.
2: Narcotics Friday. Who? Oh, yeah. Yeah, Candy. Mm-hmm. That's right. Are you still at the same place? Sure, I know where it is. What's that room number? Okay. Goodbye. It's Candy Delman.
3: Yeah?
2: You heard we were talking to Bronco tonight.
3: Bronco tell him what it was about?
2: He must have. At least Candy knows we didn't get anywhere.
3: Huh?
2: Says it's our own fault for not going to the right guy.
3: And who's that?
2: Him. Candy Delman was an informant who had served three sentences for violation of the State Narcotics Act. Since his release from prison, he had given police officers several leads to burglary and robbery suspects. Most of his leads had panned out. As far as we knew, Delman was no longer a narcotics user or a pusher himself, but in the past, he had always refused to give any information on the dope racket. Over the phone, he said he was living at the Hatrick Hotel on South Spring Street, room 217. Frank and I left the office and drove out to talk to him. It was 11:22 p.m. when we got to the hotel, a dark, two-story building badly in need of repair. We went inside and started up the stairs to the second floor.
4: Get back down here, both of you. Come on, start moving.
3: What's the trouble, lady?
4: Nothing matter with your eyesight?
2: No, I don't think so.
4: Why don't you use it? Sign right here on the desk. Ring for the manager.
2: Yeah.
4: Didn't hear no ring, did I?
2: We didn't see any reason to bother you.
4: It's my worry, ain't it?
2: Sure.
4: Bell's there to be rung. And hearing it ain't what bothers me. It's guys like you sneaking in trying to get a free pad for the night.
2: Take it easy, lady. We don't want to stay here any longer than we have to.
4: Then what do you want?
2: We just dropped by to see Candy.
4: Who?
2: Candy Delman.
3: He lives here, doesn't he?
4: He might.
2: Well?
4: A friend of yours?
2: He's expecting
4: us. How do I know?
2: Well, why don't you ask him?
4: Oh, sure. That's all I got to do. Tramp up and down them stairs from morning till night. Call him to the phone. Give him messages. Dun him for back rent. Well, I ain't making no extra trip on account of you.
2: Well, you suit yourself.
4: Just you wait a minute. I ain't said you could go upstairs. You claim to know Candy. What's his room number?
2: 217. That's right, isn't it?
4: Yeah, I guess so. Well, you be sure you let me know when you leave. And you better be out of here by midnight or I'm collecting a buck from each of you. Friends or no friends, you're not bunking with Candy unless I get paid. In advance!
3: You know something, Joe?
2: Hmm?
3: Faye was after me just the other day about getting a new suit.
2: Oh?
3: I guess she was right.
2: Yeah. She must be down this way.
3: Yeah. Maybe you ought to go with me. Buy some clothes yourself.
2: What for?
3: Well, we must need them. If a dame like that figures we'd mooch a room in this joint.
2: I wouldn't help with her. Here we are.
5: Yeah, who is it?
2: Joe.
5: Just a minute. Come on in.
2: Thank you. You know Frank Smith, don't you, Candy?
5: Sure.
3: Hi, Candy.
5: Want a drink?
2: No, thanks.
5: Smith?
3: No.
5: Don't mind if I take a blast?
2: That's up to you.
5: As long as I'm drinking alone, there's no point in dirtying the glass. I guess maybe I'm turning to a lush, huh?
2: Is that right?
5: Been hitting the bottle pretty hard lately, since I went off the stuff.
2: Is that so?
5: Yeah. You guys knew I was off it, didn't you? I ain't even chipping no more.
2: Well, you don't have to sell us, Candy.
5: Oh, I ain't selling nobody. I'm just telling you.
2: Mm-hmm. What do you want to see us about?
5: Anybody know you're here?
2: The lady downstairs.
5: You mean the manager of this flea bag?
2: Yeah, I guess that's what she is.
5: Lady, you ask me, them flying saucers must be real.
2: Yeah.
5: How else would a dame like that get here? Hey, she knew you cops.
2: We didn't tell her.
5: You telling anybody else that you were coming to see me?
2: No.
3: Come on, Candy. What's it all about, huh?
5: Well, take it easy. Don't push me. Why don't you sit down?
2: We're all right.
5: You was talking to Bronco tonight, huh?
2: Well?
5: I bumped into him right after you shoved off.
2: That's so.
5: Yeah, asking a mule like him about H, boy, he's lucky if he can turn a couple sticks of tea.
2: We're asking everybody.
5: Didn't ask me.
2: Well, we figured it'd be a waste of time.
5: I've helped you guys before.
2: No, not when it came to the stuff you didn't.
5: Maybe this is different.
2: Yeah.
5: I always figured a guy gets hooked, that's his own business. He done it himself.
2: Mm-hmm.
5: That's his getting hurt too, yours truly.
2: Mm-hmm.
5: I've been hooked 3 times, I don't know.
2: Yeah, you should.
5: Guy wants to kick it. It's up to him, too.
2: Mm-hmm.
5: You can stick him in a joint, send him to the hospital. Maybe he'll get rid of the habit for a while. But if he wants to kick it for good, he's got to do it.
2: Mm-hmm.
5: Nobody else. It ain't easy, either. Guy's own business is what happens. Whether he goes for a ride or gets off.
2: All right, come on, Candy. What are you getting at here?
5: Horse you're looking for, it ain't just going to guys, boy.
3: You mean kids, too?
5: Yeah.
2: How do you know that?
5: Fella asked me if I wanted to make a buy. I thought I was still shooting caps.
2: What fella?
5: Mm-mm.
3: Come on, we'll stand in front of you, Candy.
5: Well, you take it my way or you don't get it. That means no names.
2: All right, give us the rest of it.
5: Well, like I said, he asked me if I was interested in a buy, and I told him I wasn't.
2: Yeah.
5: He said that was okay with him. He had plenty of other customers. He cut a lot thinner for some of them. A pro like me, I might know the difference.
2: Mm-hmm.
5: Kids just off of the weed, they wouldn't care. He said he was only making me an offer as a favor, you know.
2: Mm-hmm. Did you ever buy from him before?
5: Well, look, Joe, just let me tell it, huh?
2: Go ahead.
5: Well, the way he talked kind of rubbed me the wrong way. Even when I was pushing, I never sold a kid. You know that.
2: Mm.
5: I ain't no saint. I never pushed no kids. It just didn't seem right.
2: Yeah.
5: So when I bumped into Bronco tonight and he told me that you guys were looking for H, well, I figured maybe I owed you a hand.
2: Go ahead.
5: Make you feel kind of funny.
2: What?
5: I never finked on a guy in a trade before, you know that.
2: Well, you're out of it now, aren't you?
5: Yeah, for now. You never know, Joe. 3 times, you know, I've been down. You never know when it's going to happen again. I ain't making no promises, even to myself.
2: Mm-hmm.
5: That's why I ain't never copped out on anything like this before. Sort of like turning myself in. It's good age, too. It's Eastern.
2: Yeah.
5: It's been cut, but it's not too thin. The way you talk, it must have been, 6-8 ounces left. The rest of it's been sold.
2: Yeah.
5: He can cut a lot thinner if he wants to. It's dealing with kids. It don't matter, you know.
2: Well,
3: where do we find him, Candy?
5: You ever hear of Walker Drive, Hollywood Hills?
2: We can find it.
5: Well, it's not much of a street. It's just 4 or 5 blocks, dead end.
2: Hmm.
5: Cuts off a Laurel before you get to Mulholland.
2: Well, go ahead.
5: That's it.
2: Well, which house?
5: I didn't say nothing about no house. Maybe he lives there, or maybe he's just going up to make a sale. I don't know.
3: You think he's there now?
5: I didn't ask him for no time schedule. Now go on, beat it, will you? I want to get drunk. Oh, Hey, look. There's something about you guys that keeps me sober. If you don't shove off, I'm going to run out of booze.
2: You want to tell us what he looks like, Candy?
5: You've had it, Joe.
2: Now, I'm going to tell you something. You haven't given us very much.
5: Is that so? Well, you know something? It's lucky for you I got principles about pushing the kids.
2: Yeah.
5: You'd have got nothing.
2: We continued to question Delman, but he refused to give us any further information. 11:46 p.m., Frank and I left the Hattrick Hotel and we drove up into the Hollywood Hills. We turned off Laurel Canyon onto Walker Drive. The street was only 5 blocks long and there were approximately 20 houses on it. 12:22 a.m., we pulled up at the corner of Walker and Laurel where we'd be able to notice anybody who turned into or out of the drive. 1:06 a.m., a man approached a Chevy convertible parked across the street from us. We knew he'd walked down from one of the houses on Walker, but we hadn't been able to determine which one. He passed under a street lamp, and we recognized him as Sam Free, a known narcotics user and suspected peddler.
6: Hold it, Sam.
7: Huh?
2: Right where you are. Hold it up.
7: Oh, sure. Sure.
2: Turn around, Sam. Put your hands against the side of the car.
7: Yeah. Guys know me. I don't carry nothing.
2: Mm-hmm.
7: Hey, what you doing in my pockets? I ain't got no gun. You said so yourself. Now, where the heck did that come from?
2: Why don't you tell us?
3: That's the stuff, John.
2: That's all you got, Sam? Well, is it?
7: Yeah.
2: You're coming up in the world, aren't you?
7: What do you mean?
2: A couple of months ago, all we had you paid for was a user and a small-time pusher. It's a lot of age. Where'd you get it?
7: Oh, now, you know better than that.
2: You're in trouble, Sam.
7: Okay, you found the stuff on me. That means I'm going to do some time.
2: A lot of time.
7: Well, whatever it is, I'd just as soon be in one piece when I come out.
3: Who's the car belong to, Sam?
7: What car?
3: This one right here.
7: Huh?
2: You were getting into it, Sam.
7: Was it?
3: I'll give it a check.
7: All right. It's my car, so what?
3: I'll still check it.
7: Who fed you?
2: What?
7: To where I was.
2: You're not hard to find, Sam.
7: Yeah? You've been looking for me over 3 weeks now.
2: And so?
7: Only you didn't know I was the guy you were after.
2: Thank you.
7: For what?
2: For telling us when the H got into town.
7: A lot of good it'll do.
2: Mm-hmm.
7: Now, the day I'd have been clean, you wouldn't have found none of it.
2: Yeah?
7: My own fault trying to get a good price. I should have taken what was offered. It's the real stuff, though. Man don't like to give it away.
2: Mm-hmm.
3: Joe.
2: Got some?
3: Yeah. Take a look in the back seat. Bunch of sweaters. Look like cashmeres.
7: I bought them for my girl. It's her birthday.
3: There must be some girl.
2: Yeah.
3: At least 40 sweaters there, Joe.
2: Yeah.
3: They're all different sizes.

0: Listen. Listen to an electronic miracle. This electronic miracle, Accuray, means that everything from auto tires to apple pie, battleship steel to baby food, butter to cigarettes, can be made better and safer for you. Now meet Mr. Bert Choate, brilliant young president of Industrial Nucleonics. Well, Bert, exactly what is Accuray?
1: Well, George, it is a device by which a stream of electrons passes through and analyzes the product while it is actually being made. They transmit what they see to this electronic brain, which adjusts the production machinery for errors down to millionths of an inch.
0: Well, can you give us an example of what it does?
1: Sure, take this piece of steel. How thick would you say it is?
0: Oh, about as thick as the cellophane from a pack of Chesterfields.
1: Accuray has made it possible to roll that steel accurately 1/10,000th of an inch thick. It takes 10 of these to equal the thickness of a sheet of cellophane.
0: That's amazing. Now let's get back to the pie and the baby food. Will Accuray bake a pie and tend the baby?
1: Well, not quite yet, George. 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And because Accuray can make baby food more uniform, that food will be more digestible for your baby.
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0: Well, there's your answer. 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

0: We took the suspect, Sam Free, down to the main jail, and we had him booked on possession of narcotics and suspicion of burglary. 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
1: Yes, sir, that's right. Mm-hmm. If you would, we'd appreciate it. About 30 minutes? All right, sir, fine. Thank you. Goodbye.
2: Well, he says it's so much better. I guess that's why you smoke them yourself, Bert.
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2: Well, there's your answer. 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

0: We took the suspect, Sam Free, down to the main jail, and we had him booked on possession of narcotics and suspicion of burglary. An examination of the labels in the sweaters indicated that they were all from the same Whiteside Ladies Sports Shop in North Hollywood. 1:58 a.m., we contacted the owner of the store, Mr. T.P. Whiteside.
1: Yes, sir, that's right. Mm-hmm. If you would, we'd appreciate it. About 30 minutes? All right, sir, fine. Thank you. Goodbye.
2: Well, he says they're stolen, all right.
0: Well, why didn't he report it?
2: Well, he didn't know any-

0: An examination of the labels in the sweaters indicated that they were all from the same Whiteside Ladies Sports Shop in North Hollywood. 1:58 a.m., we contacted the owner of the store, Mr. T.P. Whiteside.
1: Yes, sir, that's right. Mm-hmm. If you would, we'd appreciate it. About 30 minutes? All right, sir, fine. Thank you. Goodbye.
2: Well, he says they're stolen, all right.
0: Well, why didn't he report it?
2: Well, he didn't know anything about it until now.
0: Huh?
2: It just must have happened tonight.
0: A.m. Frank and I met Mr. Whiteside at his sportswear shop on Lancashire Boulevard. At the rear of the building, we found a cut screen and a window that had been forced open. We called the crime lab and asked them to check the premises for any physical evidence. Mr. Whiteside made a quick survey of his stock, and as far as he could tell, the only missing item was a supply of cashmere sweaters.
3: I just can't get over it.
0: How's that, Mr. Whiteside?
3: You fellas finding out about all this even before I did.
0: No.
3: Well, I've done my share of complaining about policemen, in the past, that is.
0: Yes, sir.
3: Whenever I got a ticket, I used to say to myself, ain't he got nothing more important to do than pull me over for going a couple of miles too fast? That's what I said.
0: Yes, sir.
3: I figured that's all you police fellows cared about, you know, giving folks tickets. Never seemed like you was paying no attention to the real crooks around town.
0: Mm-hmm.
3: Guess I owe you an apology.
0: It's all right, forget it.
3: No. Oh, no, I ain't gonna forget it. I've been wrong about cops all these years, and you sure showed me tonight.
0: Mm-hmm.
3: Apology, that's what I owe. You gonna accept it?
0: Yes, sir.
3: Shake?
0: You bet.
3: You too, mister?
2: Huh?
3: You willing to shake with me?
2: Oh, sure, you bet. Here.
3: Say, about them sweaters you found.
0: Yes, sir.
3: Like you to keep a couple of them for your wives or girlfriends.
0: No, sir, that's all right. Thanks anyway, Mr. Whiteside.
3: You're entitled. Wasn't for you, I wouldn't be getting them back.
0: It's our job.
3: Oh, go on. Keep a couple anyway, won't you?
0: No, sir, I'm sorry.
3: Please.
0: We can't do that.
3: Oh, well, I would offer the reward if I'd known about the burglary.
0: Yes, sir, we understand.
3: Well, it's your own fault. Nobody else's. You're to blame for it.
0: How's that?
3: No reward?
0: Huh?
3: Didn't give me time enough.
0: 4:05 a.m. The crew from the crime lab reported that there was no physical evidence at the store. Frank and I went off duty. The next afternoon, May 24th, at 4:16 p.m., we checked our weapons at the booking counter of the city jail, and we asked to interview the prisoner, Sam Free. The booking sergeant told us he was in cell 104.
4: Yeah?
0: Free in 104.
4: Okay. Free in 104 for interview. Free for interview.

0: Sit down, Sam.
1: Sure.
0: You ready to do some talking?
1: About what?
0: The stuff. Where'd you get it?
2: Now look, we had a check by the lab, Sam.
1: Yeah?
2: It isn't Mexican. It's from back east someplace.
1: No kidding. Okay, I got it from back east. I should have want to louse up your scientific cats by saying different.
0: Is that the way you want it on your report?
1: Huh?
0: Uncooperative?
1: Ain't gonna make no difference what you guys put down.
2: It might, Sam.
1: Oh, look, you want a deal, I'll talk, otherwise forget it.
0: We don't make deals, you know that.
1: Huh? It's up to you.
0: Now, look, this isn't your first fall, Sam. It's gonna go hard with you.
1: Maybe.
0: No maybes.
1: Oh, you never know. I'm chinning with some of the boys back there. They tell me things have changed around here.
0: Yeah.
1: Case against me might not stand up.
0: You wouldn't want to bet on that, would you, Sam?
1: Just telling you what I heard.
0: Don't you count on it.
1: Yeah?
0: Things haven't changed that much. ...4:31 p.m. Frank and I went over to the Hall of Justice to file a complaint against Free. We talked to Deputy District Attorney Don Avery in the complaint department and gave him a complete statement of facts concerning Free's arrest.
3: Is that it?
0: Yeah, that's it.
3: Everything that happened?
0: Yeah. Why, what's the matter, Don?
3: Hmm?
0: Something wrong with this case?
3: I don't know yet.

0: Uncle Free himself said it might not stand up. We figured he was just talking.
1: Yeah.
0: We got the H, the stolen sweaters. What more do you need?
1: Let me ask you a couple of questions.
0: Sure.
1: And give me the same answers you'd give in court if you're under oath.
0: All right.
1: Free was beside this car when you stopped him, is that right?
0: That's right.
1: Did you place him under arrest before you searched it? Well, did you?
0: Well, not in so many words.
1: What do you mean?
0: Well, we knew he was a hike. He knew we were cops. He could have figured that out.
1: But you didn't say you're under arrest in those words.
0: No, I don't think I did.
1: Smith?
2: Well, Don, we didn't have anything to arrest him for, not until after we found the H.
1: Mm-hmm. Did you have any reason to suspect he was carrying dope?
0: Well, like I said, he's a user.
1: Yeah.
2: That he was in the neighborhood. We knew somebody around there was carrying it.
1: Well, then you weren't looking for Free in particular.
2: Well, no.
1: The way I get it, the burglary hadn't been reported yet, is that right?
2: That's right.
1: So finding the sweaters was a surprise.
2: Yeah, it sure was.
1: Well, we'll file on them. It may not stick.
0: What are you talking about, Don?
1: The evidence.
0: Well, what's wrong with it?
1: The way you got it.
0: What?
1: You heard about the exclusionary ruling, didn't you?
0: Yeah.
2: Skipper had an assembly on it.
1: Well?
0: Look, Don, we're not lawyers. We're cops.
1: Sure. Well, here's the way it operates. Evidence obtained by illegal search or seizure can be thrown out of court. Simple as that.
0: Yeah?
1: Federal government has the same ruling. Most of the states don't. We never have until now. Before, if a policeman committed an illegal search or seizure, he could be prosecuted. Lots of times he was.
0: Mm-hmm.
1: But the evidence could still be used at the suspect's trial.
0: Yeah.
1: Doesn't work that way anymore.
0: No?
2: Well, look, maybe I'm just thick, Don, but it seems to me the only guy who's better off is the criminal.
0: That's how I see it, too.
1: Mm-hmm.
0: Well, all right, now look. Suppose we do pick up a guy. Maybe we aren't right, but we think we're on to something. If he's clean, he's not out of anything except a little time and trouble.
1: Yeah.
0: And if he isn't, we got some evidence.
1: Not anymore, you haven't.
0: This just don't make sense to me.
2: Well, what are we supposed to do from here on in?
1: You want to make a search, you got to get the guy's permission, or put him under arrest first, or have a valid search warrant. Otherwise, it's illegal. Your evidence may not hold.
0: Let me have that again.
1: If you want to make a search, you got to get the guy's permission, or put him under arrest first, or have a valid search warrant. Otherwise, it's illegal.
0: Well, now let's take Free, for instance.
1: Yeah.
0: We didn't have anything to arrest him on. As for getting his permission to search, well, I got a big picture of that.
1: Mm-hmm.
2: There was no way of getting a search warrant drawn, Don. We didn't even know what we were looking for.
1: Well, that's the way it's got to be from here on in.
0: Every time?
1: There might be some exceptions. I don't know. It's up to the courts to decide.
0: But what if we're after somebody, a guy who's heavy?
1: Yeah?
0: Let's take a killer, maybe, so we want to break in. We supposed to ask him if it's all right if we break in?
1: You can get a warrant.
0: Yeah, well, maybe we don't know who he is. Maybe it's 4 o'clock in the morning. What do you do then?
1: When it comes up, you'll get an answer.
0: Well, let's come up right now.
1: What?
0: We got a dope pusher here. He's been selling H to kids. We got him made, dead to rights. Burglary, too. Now you say he's going to get off.
1: I didn't say for sure.
0: Well, I don't even like to hear a maybe, not in a case like this.
1: It's the best I can do, Joe. I didn't hand down the ruling. If you'd arrested him first, that'd be different.
0: Yeah, and if he hadn't been carrying, he could have slapped a suit on us for false arrest.
1: Only thing I can tell you, get a warrant, get permission, or arrest him first.
0: Yeah, well, there's only one thing I'm going to tell you. It's not going to work.
1: Maybe not.
0: Well, just what do we do? Go back to pounding beats? Is that it?
1: Look, I said we might not be able to make it hold up in Free's case. If we can't, you'll get him sooner or later. You've got him pegged. Next time, get to him so it'll stick.
0: Well, don't worry about it. We will.
1: Well?
0: Tell me one thing, Don, before we do.
1: Yeah?
0: How much more stuff is this guy going to peddle?
3: The story you've just heard is true. The names were changed to protect the innocent.
4: On May 30th, a preliminary hearing was held in Division 4 Municipal Court in and for the County of Los Angeles. In a moment, the results of that hearing.
3: Now, here is our star, Jack Webb.
0: Thank you, George Fenneman. Chesterfield, made the modern way with Accuray. I wonder if you realize what that means to you. For the first time, you get a perfect smoke column in your cigarette. A smoother smoke. A cooler smoke than you've ever had before. To put a smile on your smoking, try them. Chesterfield.
4: In the case of Sam Arthur Free, the court ruled that the evidence against him had been obtained by illegal search and seizure. The charges against the suspect were dismissed.

0: 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Heard tonight were Ben Alexander, Virginia Gregg, Jack Crucian, Herb Ellis, Vic Rodman. 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

0: ladies and gentlemen, the story you are about to hear is true. The names have been changed to protect the innocent. You're a detective sergeant. You're assigned a narcotics detail. You get a tip that a man is peddling heroin at his place of residence. He's a known user. Your job? Check it out.
1: Dragnet, the documented drama of an actual crime. For the next 30 minutes, in cooperation with the Los Angeles Police Department, you will travel step by step on the side of the law through an actual case transcribed from official police files. From beginning to end, from crime to punishment, Dragnet is the story of your police force in action.
2: It was Tuesday, September 6th. It was hot in Los Angeles. We were working the night watch out of narcotics detail. My partner's Frank Smith. The boss is Captain Walter. My name's Friday. We're on our way out from the office, and it was 9:33 p.m. when we got to the corner of 8th and Temple. Converted garage.
3: Is that the right address?
2: Yeah, I want you to swing around here at the corner. We can park across the street up there.
3: Okay.
2: Yeah, right up here will do.
3: All right. Sure isn't much of a house. Looks more like a store or something.
2: Yeah.
3: You sure that's where he's living, Joe?
2: Yeah, Mickey says the place used to be a garage.
3: Huh?
2: Fellow who ran it went broke. He turned it into living quarters.
3: I see. How long's Denson been staying here?
2: About 6 months.
3: How long?
2: Well, he's got his family with him. Wife, 2 or 3 kids.
3: All right. Well, what do you think? Should we tap him now?
2: Let's give it a couple of minutes, see if he's drawn any customers.
3: Okay. Is this Mickey sure about all this?
2: Yeah, he says he is. Says Denson's loaded for action 30 or 40 caps.
3: Just got him tonight, huh?
2: Yeah.
3: Think he know who we got him from?
2: If he does, he wouldn't tell me.
3: Joe.
2: Hmm?
3: Front door.
2: Yeah.
3: Must be the wife. Wonder who she's looking for.
2: Well, I don't see anybody.
3: Yeah, she doesn't either.
2: Well. Well, that might make it a little easier for us.
3: What do you mean?
2: She left the door open. Approximately 45 minutes earlier, we'd received a telephone call from an informant named Nicky Corbin. Corbin had reported that Slim Denson, a known narcotics user who lived at the corner of Temple and 8th, had some 30 or 40 caps of heroin in his possession. Corbin said Denson was getting ready to push the stuff. Frank and I waited across the street from the Denson residence for 26 minutes. During that time, no one came in or out of the house, but the front door remained open. 9:59.

0: a.m., a young man turned the corner and headed into the converted garage. 5 minutes later, he reappeared and started down the street.
1: Should we talk to him?
0: Yeah. Wait a minute, Frank.
1: Huh? I guess you forgot something.
0: Yeah.
1: Going back inside.
0: Well, let's give him some company. The man re-entered the Denson residence. As soon as he disappeared through the front door, I moved in after him. At the same time, Frank went around to the rear of the building. The garage had been crudely partitioned into rooms, and the front area contained an overstuffed sofa, a dining room table, and chairs, and a TV set. In addition to the young man who had gone in ahead of me, there were two other people in the room. The woman who had previously appeared in the doorway, and a sallow-faced, middle-aged man.
2: Now, hold on, mister. Where do you think
0: you're going? Police officer, you're under arrest.
3: Police?
0: That's right. Don't move any of you.
3: It's a fine time for you to be showing up. You ought to be ashamed.
0: How's that?
3: 3 hours ago. That's when you should have been here. That's when we needed you.
2: Oh, now, take it easy, Alice. Don't start raising those things.
3: Little girl, only 7 years old, running around the city like this. Lord knows what could have happened to her. You call a cop, he don't even show up till 3 hours later.
2: I told you, hold your mouth.
3: Else is my baby. I was half out of my mind when she didn't come home from school. No thanks to you that she got home at all.
0: I don't know what you're talking about, lady.
3: Elsie, that's what I'm talking about, my baby.
0: Yeah. Anybody else around, Frank?
1: Yeah, a couple of youngsters sleeping in one of the back rooms, that's it.
0: All right, now move over that wall. Come on, move.
3: Never heard of such a thing. Little girl gets lost on the way home from school. You sent for a policeman that treats you like you were
0: You better get it straight, lady. You're under arrest. All of you. It hasn't got anything to do with your daughter.
3: Arrest?
4: Hey, but you can't arrest me. I ain't done anything.
0: Is that so?
4: You got to have a reason for picking somebody up, a good reason.
0: Suspicion of violation of the State Narcotics Act. Is that good enough?
4: What?
0: Come on, over against the wall.
1: Come on, move. I'll check him, Joe.
2: Well, I see. You sure are making a mistake.
0: Yeah, we always do.
3: Well, it's not any mistake. You're plumb out of your mind. That's what you are.
0: Sure.
3: I called you on account of Elsie. On account of she got lost.
1: You're all right. This ain't good.
3: That's why we wanted you. Help us find her. It didn't have nothing to do with no narcotics.
0: If your daughter was missing and you reported it, you'd have had plenty of help.
3: Of course we reported it 3 hours ago. That's when you called them, Slim.
0: Huh?
3: When you went down to the drugstore, you said you was going to use the phone.
0: Oh.
3: Well, you called them, didn't you?
2: I guess maybe I forgot.
3: Forgot? Your own flesh and blood? Your own baby?
2: What's the difference? She's home, ain't she?
3: Blood difference. You give me your word.
0: Now, look, you found your little girl. You got something else to worry about now.
2: I sure don't know what you're aiming at, mister.
0: You don't, huh?
4: Neither do I. You're accusing me of having something to do with narcotics, and I ain't never been mixed up with dope. I never even touched the stuff, not once.
0: Well, then we'll start with you.
4: Well, go right ahead. I ain't got nothing to hide.
0: What's your name?
4: Boston, Jerry Boston.
0: How old are you?
4: 23.
0: You live around here?
4: Down the street, four houses east.
1: What do you do for a living, Jerry?
4: I work in a filling station over on Pico.
1: You married?
4: Yeah.
1: You got any kids?
4: No, not yet. We're expecting one next month.
0: Mm-hmm. Where do you think you're going?
3: I just wanted to see if the youngsters are still
0: safe. Stay right here. They'll be all right.
3: Well, you're only talking to Jerry. I don't know
0: why. We'll get around to you soon enough. Now, why don't you sit down and take it easy, lady?
2: Better do like you said, huh?
3: Bullying a person in our own home.
1: Why'd you come over here tonight, Jerry?
4: I heard about Elsie that she was missing. I wanted to find out if they'd found her.
0: I see. You came in, you went out, and then you came back in again. Is that it?
4: Yeah, that's right.
0: Well?
4: Well, Kitty wanted me to ask Mrs. Denson here something. Kitty's my wife.
0: Yeah.
4: I forgot when I was here first, so I had to come back.
0: What was it your wife wanted to find out? Come on, Jerry.
4: Oh, wasn't nothing important, just something about when we're having a baby.
0: Uh-huh.
1: You want to step over here now, Jerry?
4: Huh?
1: Over here, please. Beside the table.
4: Sure.
1: All right, empty your pockets, will you?
4: Yes, sir.
1: Take everything out.
4: That's it?
1: All right, now turn the pockets inside out. How much money you got there, Jerry?
4: 20, 25 bucks.
0: You always carry that much cash, too?
4: Well, I got paid today.
0: Mm-hmm.
1: Okay, son, roll up your sleeves.
4: Do what?
1: Your sleeves. Come on, roll them up.
4: All right.
1: A little higher. Come on.
4: Okay.
1: Okay, roll them back down. You and the Dancing's pretty good friends, right?
4: Well, we're neighbors. Mm-hmm.
0: How long you know each other?
4: 4 or 5 months, I guess. However long they've been living here. Hey, what the heck are you doing with that lamp?
0: Why, is the light bother you?
4: Well, it's kind of bright when you're looking right into it.
0: Okay, Jerry, put your stuff back in your pocket. Now take a seat someplace.
4: Wait a minute. You mean I got to stay here?
0: For the time being, yeah.
4: Look, Kitty, I'll be worried. I only thought I was going to be gone a couple of minutes.
2: The idea of putting a nice young fellow like Jerry through all this foolishness. Well,
0: let's see how well you do it now, Denson.
2: Huh?
0: Come on, over here.
2: You already been wrong once, Eddie.
0: Maybe.

0: No sense carrying on like this. No sense at all. Now, why don't you fellas just admit you made a mistake and go on your way?
1: Over here. Come on, quit stalling, will you? Move. Now, go ahead. You empty your pocket. Is that all of it?
0: You got every little doodad.
1: Turn them inside out.
0: Whatever you say.
2: What do you do for a living?
0: Well, at the moment, I'm sort of looking around, you might say.
2: Yeah, I bet you.
1: You got a family, Denson. How you feeding
0: them? Oh, we manage. We manage pretty good.
1: How?
3: Don't you worry none about my children. Ain't going hungry as long as I can work.
1: You live off your wife, do you?
0: Now, ain't no way to put it at all. She's just helping out while I'm having a rough spell.
1: All right, Denson, roll up your sleeves, huh? Come on, get them up, will you? Right.
2: Yeah.
1: Look at this. He's got more tracks in the Southern Pacific.
2: Yeah.
0: Well, look here. I must have scratched myself the other day. You know, I was doing some carpentry work.
1: How long have you been a hype, fella?
0: Afraid I don't know what you mean.
1: Quit wasting our time, Jensen. Now, how long?
0: Well, I reckon ain't no point lying to you, gentlemen. Fact of the matter is, I did do a little chipping once in a while when I was young.
1: Mm-hmm.
0: Of course, that was some years
1: ago. Those marks haven't even started scarring yet.
0: Hmm?
1: And from the looks of them, you're building up to a big batch of infections there.
0: Must be them scratches I was telling you about.
1: All right, Jensen, where is it?
0: Huh?
1: The stuff, where'd you stash it?
2: Come on, Denson. We know you got 30 caps. We're going to find it anyway, so why hold out?
0: 30 caps? A guy like me couldn't afford that much stuff. Now, you ought to have more sense.
1: What'd you do? Give it to your wife?
0: You ought to say a thing like that. Well, even if I did have a little H, I sure wouldn't want her to get involved. Last person in the world. Now, you can say whatever you got a mind to where I'm concerned. Now, you just leave her out of this.
1: You're pretty anxious to go into the bedroom a little while ago, Mrs. Denson.
0: I told you leave her out. Now, if you won't do what I tell
1: Take
0: you...
1: Take it easy, Denson.
0: It don't matter what happens to me. You can lock me up, give me the gas chamber, don't matter. But my wife, she's a fine woman. I won't have you attacking her reputation. You can throw me in jail if you want to. Stand up in front of a firing squad. Hey,
1: come on, Denson.
0: But there's no reason to drag her in, too.
1: Sit down.
0: She ain't done nothing. No reason to drag her in.
1: How about it, Miss Denson?
3: I just don't know what you're looking for, mister. I swear I don't.
1: Well, either you've still got it on you, or you've got it in the bedroom. Which is it? Well, you're not giving us any choice. Guess you better put in a call to the office, Frank.
4: Yeah.
1: Ask them to send a team over to take this joint apart.
4: Right.
1: Tell them we're bringing in a couple of suspects. See if they can get a policewoman to stand by so there'll be somebody to search Mrs. Denson when we get there.
4: All right.
3: Now, you just wait a minute, mister. Can't arrest us. Not both Slim and me.
1: Is that right?
3: What about my youngsters? I won't leave them here alone.
1: Can you get somebody to stay with them?
3: Well, I guess Josie will be home before too
1: Who's
3: long.
1: Josie?
3: Our oldest girl.
1: Where is she now?
3: Into the movies with her boyfriend. She's full grown, almost 19.
1: How soon do you expect her back?
3: I don't know for sure. Pretty soon, hour maybe.
1: We can't wait that long. Looks like we'll have six kids in too.
2: All right, girl, I'll tell them downtown.
3: Yeah, that's Slim. You hear what they're saying?
0: Yeah.
3: You just gonna sit there? You gonna let them drag our youngsters out of bed in the middle of the night?
0: There's another thing I can do, huh? I tried to tell them. You heard me try.
3: I'm not gonna have my kids in jail. Not for you, not for nobody.
0: It ain't right to get a man through his family, mister.
1: Yeah.
0: I told you before, don't make no difference what becomes of me. You can send me away. You can put me in prison the rest of my life. You can give me the gas chamber.
1: Oh, okay. You're all through now.
0: You see, hon, I tried.
1: I want to go ahead with the call, Frank.
2: Yeah.
1: Probably take 5 or 10 minutes to get the kids dressed, then we'll shove off.
2: All right.
3: I ain't going to stand for it, Slim. I warned you. Those kids ain't going to jail on account of you.
0: Alice?
3: He asked me to hide it when we heard Jerry Boston coming up the block.
1: Well?
3: I put it inside my dress. All right, if I turn around.
1: Yeah.
3: I reckon it's just what you want.
1: You know better than this, Mrs. Denson.
3: What?
1: There's no H in here. This is just his layout.
3: It's what he gave.
1: You're married to a guy who's been hooked for a long time. You've got a pretty good idea what the stuff looks like. We're not going to waste any more time here. Either you give us a cap, you go downtown, all four of us.
3: I'll get him for you.
1: You just tell us where they are.
0: Don't listen to him, Alice, honey. Don't listen.
3: Bedroom.
1: Which one?
3: Where the kids are sleeping.
1: Go on.
3: Under the pillow. Under Elsie's pillow, that's where he put it.
1: See the youngest?
3: Yes, sir. I'd appreciate it if you'd try not to wake her. She did a lot of wandering around when she's lost. She's all tuckered out.

0: I had to tell him, Slim. I had to.
1: It sure was a lousy trick, mister.
2: What's that?
1: Holding them youngsters over her head, making a fret about them just so you could break her down.
2: Mm-hmm.
1: Real lousy. You ain't got no kids your own, have you?
2: No.
1: Oh, that's how I had it figured, the way you talked, Alice, the way you kept on her. Parent wouldn't act that way.
2: Mm-hmm.
1: Never in a million years. Not a real parent, that is.
2: Well, there's just one thing that I don't understand here, Denson.
1: What's that?
2: How would you know? One of the pillows in the children's bedroom, Frank found an envelope which contained 32 caps of heroin. Denson admitted that the eighth belonged to him, but he refused to tell us where he'd acquired it. Jerry Boston denied any knowledge of the drug. We made arrangements for the two Denson children to be placed under protective custody of the juvenile division. 10:42 p.m., we took the Densons and Jerry Boston down to the Narcotics Bureau for further questioning. Our investigation revealed that Boston was not implicated in the case and he was released. 11:17 p.m., while Frank interrogated the Denson woman, I talked to her husband in the adjoining room.
1: Oh, I never saw the like. You sure are hard to satisfy, mister. I told you the stuff was mine. Now what more do you want?
2: It just doesn't add up, Denson.
1: Don't see why not.
2: Well, you called it back at your place.
1: What's me?
2: Well, where would a hype like you get enough money to buy 32 caps?
1: Well, I had me a little extra put away. Price was right, so I made a buy.
2: Now, don't give me that. You're scratching just to keep even with your habits. I'll bet you hook. Now, we've seen the marks on your arm. You want me to guess? 3 caps a day. That about it? All right, Denson. Who's the stuff belong to? Look, fella, you're dead. We can make you on possession, maybe even on sale.
1: Sale? Huh. You must be off your rocker. You know I never sold none of them.
2: The story we got, you're already to start pushing. For all we know, you started.
1: Anybody told you that, he's a liar.
2: Mm-hmm.
1: I ain't no pusher, I never have been.
2: And what are you doing with 32 caps?
1: I keep it telling you, mister, they were cheap.
2: How cheap?
1: $5 a cap. Now, that's mighty reasonable for them these days.
2: $165 isn't reasonable. You never saw that much money. All right, who'd you buy them from?
1: Ooh, wouldn't be nobody you know.
2: What if you try me?
1: I don't know myself.
2: Uh-huh.
1: Ain't from L.A.
2: Yeah.
1: I met him last week, took a trip down south across the border.
2: Oh, sure you did.
1: That's how come I made me such a good buy.
2: You bet. Now, you listen, Denson. We didn't drop in on you tonight just because we were in the neighborhood.
1: That's so.
2: We wouldn't have been there if we didn't have information. You know that as well as I do.
1: Well?
2: Our info is that you just got those caps tonight.
1: Well, I tell you, somebody sure has been spreading a lot of wild stories about me.
2: They've been on the nose so far. Where are you spending your time these days?
1: I reckon we covered that before.
2: Well, I reckon we'll try it again.
1: I stayed at home mostly.
2: Were you home yesterday?
1: Sure was.
2: Day before?
1: Yeah, as far as I can remember.
2: A real homebody, aren't you?
1: Figure ought to stick pretty close, seeing how the wife's working.
2: Well, that's sure considerate of you. When was the last time you were downtown?
1: We're about downtown.
2: Maine, Alameda, anywhere in there.
1: Afraid I just don't recall.
2: Last week, maybe?
1: Oh, no, it wouldn't have been last week. I wasn't feeling rightly. Didn't go no place last week.
2: Then how'd you get to Mexico?
1: Guess my memory ain't as good as it used to be. Reckon I'm kind of mixed up.
2: You sure are. Right in here, Frank. Sit right over there.
1: Now, honey, you take it easy. They can't do nothing to you.
2: She knew where the stuff was. That ties her right into possession.
0: Told you where to find it. What else do you want?
2: Who do the caps belong to, Mrs. Denson?
0: The Slims. They belong to him.
2: Where'd he get them?
0: I don't know. Honest, I don't.
2: Did you have any visitors tonight besides Jerry Boston? Well, come on.
0: I can't think of nobody. Slim, you've got to do something. You've got to get me out of here.
1: Any single solitary thing I can do,
0: I want to know what's happened to my kids.
2: All right, take it easy, lady. They're in good hands.
0: I want to know. They ain't never been away from me, not since they was born. They'll be all upset if I'm not there. Can't you understand how I feel?
2: Yes, we can.
0: My fault, anyway. It's all my fault.
1: No, no, hon. You oughtn't talk like that.
0: Well, it is. I should have left you, Slim. I should have left you 10 years ago when you first started digging dope. We wouldn't have had the other two kids. It'd just be Josie. Bad enough. What's happened to her?
1: Yeah. If you start worrying about Josie.
0: God damn, somebody worried about her, ain't it? Going out with a married man. Wasn't for you and your daddy, filthy dope, you'd never have met him.
1: Alice, I'm telling you, shut up.
2: That's enough out of you, then.
0: Oh, sure. He can't do no wrong as far as you're concerned. God give you a free bindle. That makes him a fine fella, don't it?

0: help me bring your daughter.
1: Who are you talking about, Miss Denson?
0: Kirk Helvey. That's who. He's the one who gives Slim them cats. He's the one. Going out with Josie. First thing you know, she'll be on the stuff, too, just like a father.
1: Is that who she's with tonight?
0: Tonight. Last night. Every night. I talked to her till I was blue in the face. Just like a father, that's what she is. Just like him.
1: You know where they went?
0: They said to the movies. No reason to believe them, though.
1: You could have given us all this, Denson.
2: Well, they weren't my caps. I was just keeping them for Perk. Yeah, they brought Josie home tonight. Boy, he finds out what's happened, he's sure going to blow his back.
1: Yeah.
2: Guess maybe I got the shooting off my mouth too much about having them 32 caps. Made me feel like a big man. Never had that much stuff for my whole life. Told some of the other boys it was mine. It shows you how you can get in trouble from a little exaggerating.
1: Yeah.
2: Only had them caps a couple hours before you fellas showed up. A couple of hours.
1: That's all it took.
2: Look at this here mess I'm in.
1: Oh, it took you a little longer than that, Denson.
2: What do you mean?
1: 10 years. From previous investigations, Frank and I knew that Perk Helvey was involved in the narcotics trade. He'd been arrested several times for possession, but so far he'd always managed to escape conviction. At the time of his last arrest, some 5 months ago, he had been in the company of his wife, Marjorie. When the wife was searched, 3 ounces of heroin were found on her person. Marjorie Helvey had not been known to us as a pusher or a user. But when her husband was questioned, he denied any knowledge of the dope. His wife was sentenced to a term at the Women's State Prison. 12:08 a.m., Frank and I drove back to the Denson residence. The place was deserted. We went inside to wait for Helvey and Josie Denson. 1:16 a.m.
3: Well, if he wouldn't cop out to save his own wife, he's not going to give us anything,
1: you know.
3: Well, it sure is some family.
1: Well,
3: can't help feeling sorry for the kids, though.
1: Well, me too.
3: Wait a minute. Helvey's out in front, Jeff.
1: Yeah.
3: How do you want to work it?
1: Well, let's split him up. I'll talk to the girl. You take him in the other room, see what you can get.
3: All right.
4: Come in, please, sir.
1: Yeah,
4: that's
1: somebody
4: here,
1: remember?
4: Yes, sir, all in bed.
5: We hope the old man didn't shoot too many of my camps.
4: Perk.
1: Police officer, you're under arrest. Don't try anything, Helvey.
5: Okay.
4: Hey, yeah. What's going on here? Where is everybody?
1: The folks are out.
4: What'd they do, get themselves pinned?
1: Let me see your purse.
4: Sure. Then you want, help yourself.
3: Come on, move over here. Keep your hands out of your pockets and stand still, okay? It's a good thing I ain't ticklish, huh?
1: All right. Come on, Helvey.
5: Huh?
1: I want to talk to you out the back.
5: Yeah, sure.
4: What'd you guys do? Draw straws for us? Well, don't look so sad about it, honey. You won.
1: I'm not so sure of that.
4: I got the smart one, huh?
1: Your mother and father have been arrested.
4: Oh?
1: And it's not going to go easy on them.
4: Who cares? The old man's a bum. Always has been. When I was a little girl, he was a lush. Now he's a hype. I don't notice any change.
1: What about your mother?
4: What about her?
1: She's been trying to hold the family together, hasn't she?
4: Might be better if it fell apart.
1: I'm going to give it straight to you, young lady. Your folks say that the caps we found belong to your friend Perk Helvey. Is that true?
4: I wouldn't know.
1: You'd know if you wanted to. It's going to be their word against his unless you step in.
4: Include me out.
1: Maybe you got a beef against your father.
4: Maybe.
1: Well, whatever you give me won't help him much. Might make a difference in your mother's case, though.
4: Oh, come on. You don't care any more about my folks than I do. You're after Perk.
1: It was his stuff, wasn't it?
4: I don't know.
1: You better think it over.
4: Why should I?
1: You don't mean anything to him.
4: Isn't what he tells me.
1: He's got a wife, hasn't he?
4: The way I hear it, she's out of town.
1: You know who sent her there? Nothing to keep the same thing from happening to you.
4: It won't.
1: You ever seen your mother cry, Josie? Well, I did tonight. She wasn't crying for herself either. It was for you and your kid sisters. You got a choice. Who's it going to be? Your mother or that two-bit pusher in there?
4: Not a very nice way to talk about a friend of mine, is it?
1: Is that your answer?
4: I had a big night. I'm kind of tired. You got nothing on me, so I think I'll just toddle off to bed.
1: You just stay put.
5: Yeah, okay.
1: Yeah. I'm not sure of you yet. Stay here.
4: You were through before you ever started.
1: She doesn't care about her mother or anybody else. It'd be easy to crack Helvey, I think.
3: No, it was, but he copped out. So the stuff is his. He's got some more in his car.
1: What turned the key?
3: I don't know. Maybe he likes this girl.
1: True.
3: Maybe that's why he held back on his wife to get rid of her.
6: When you guys get done comparing notes, I'd like to get a little shut-eye.
1: We're done.
4: Now you're playing it smart. No point in running into a stone wall, is there?
1: Your mind's made up, huh?
4: general idea. You want to pin something on Perk, you better look someplace else.
1: We don't have to, and we don't need you either.
4: What?
1: Neither does your mother. For her sake, I'm glad she doesn't.
4: Well, you kind of have.
1: I'm not handing you anything. Perk gave us what we asked for, more than enough.
4: I don't believe you. Why should he?
1: Well, you better ask him.
4: Don't make any sense. I would have backed him up, whatever he told you. He knows that.
1: Sure he does.
4: Crazy jerk. Probably thinks he's doing me a favor, helping out my folks. Some joke, huh?
1: Yeah. Who's it on?
7: The story you've just heard is true. The names were changed to protect the innocent. On December 28th, trial was held in Department 98, Superior Court of the State of California, in and for the County of Los Angeles. In a moment, the results of that trial. Percy Foster Helsey entered a plea of guilty and was sentenced for violation of the State Narcotics Act, a felony. Porter Slim Denson and Josephine Annabelle Denson were tried and convicted of violation of the State Narcotics Act, a felony. Violation of the State Narcotics Act, a felony, is punishable by imprisonment for a period of from 5 years to life. The two young Denson children were placed under 24-hour supervision in a foster home. You have just heard Dragnet, a series of authentic cases from official files. Technical advice comes from the Office of Chief of Police W.H. Parker, Los Angeles Police Department. Technical advisors, Captain Jack Donahoe, Sergeant Marty Wynn, Sergeant Vance Frazier. Heard tonight were Ben Alexander, Virginia Gregg, Jack Crucian, Joyce McCluskey, Herb Ellis. 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Music by Walter Schumann. Al Gibney speaking. Watch an entirely different Dragnet case history each week on your local NBC television station. Please check your newspapers for the day and time. Chesterfield has brought you Dragnet, transcribed from Los Angeles.

0: Ladies and gentlemen, the story you are about to hear is true. The names have been changed to protect the innocent. You're a detective sergeant. You're assigned a homicide detail. You get a call telling you that the body of a man has been found in the motel room. There's no lead to his true identity. Your job? Check it out.
1: Dragnet, the documented drama of an actual crime. For the next 30 minutes, in cooperation with the Los Angeles Police Department, you will travel step by step on the side of the law through an actual case transcribed from official police files. From beginning to end, from crime to punishment, Dragnet is the story of your police force in action.
2: It was Tuesday, July 19th. It was hot in Los Angeles. We were working the night watch out of homicide detail. My partner's Frank Smith. The boss is Captain Lorman. My name's Friday. I was on my way back from the main jail, and it was 5:27 p.m. when I got to room 42. Homicide.
3: Hi, how'd it go?
2: He's willing to make a statement. He copped the whole thing.
3: That's gonna save us some time.
2: Yeah. Gonna save a lot more if he's gone with us last week, though.
3: Yeah.
2: What do you got?
3: Paperwork. Wanna give me a hand?
2: Yeah.
3: Here.
2: Okay. How's the family?
3: Yeah, pretty good. Faye thinks he's got appendicitis.
2: Hmm?
3: Faye thinks he has appendicitis. Woke me up at 2:30 this morning, got a pain in his side. Sure it was appendicitis.
2: Yeah.
3: I told her to call a doctor. No, she didn't think it was that bad.
2: Ooh.
3: Not to call a doctor. Just enough to keep me awake worrying about it.
2: Ooh.
3: Well, this morning the whole thing's gone, though. No trouble. Says it's probably heartburn.
2: Why don't you give her a couple of your Pepto pals?
3: Oh, Joe, that's very funny.
2: Mm-hmm.
3: Funny.
2: Homicide Friday. Yeah, that's right. Mm-hmm. What's that? What's that address? No, we'll be right out. No, no, not anymore. Night. Goodbye.
3: Work?
2: Work. Made at a motel out on Sepulveda, found a body in one of the cabins.
3: Yeah.
2: Thinks it's a suicide. Frank and I left the office and drove out to the address. It was a modern motel set back from the highway. There were 14 cabins surrounding a swimming pool on the lot. We met with a woman who placed the call and the owner of the place.
4: Right over there, number 8.
2: Mm-hmm.
3: Anything been touched in the room?
5: No, sir. As soon as I saw him, I knew what had happened. I locked the door and called you.
3: Right.
2: What's his name?
4: Registered as Tom Rustad in Phoenix.
2: How long has he been here?
4: About 10 days. I'd have to check the card to be sure.
2: Are you alone?
4: Mm-hmm. Here, I got the key. Go ahead.
2: Thank you.
4: All right.
2: You touched the body at all?
5: No, I should say not.
2: Mm-hmm.
5: I've worked around motels for a long time, yet and so nothing bothers me. Tell you, though, this almost did, like it scared me half to death.
2: Yes, ma'am. Better call a lab after we come out, huh?
3: Yeah. Be all right if I use the phone in the office?
4: Well, sure. You go right ahead. It's on the desk, back of the counter.
3: All right.
4: Thing like this, it isn't going to do the place any good. I hope it can be played down in the papers.
2: Yes, sir.
4: This is the first kind of trouble we've had. Suicide sure isn't going to help. I wish there was some way to change it.
2: Well, there is, but that wouldn't help much either.
4: What do you mean? He's dead, isn't he?
2: Yeah, but he had help. p.m. A crew from the crime lab arrived and started their investigation. Apparently, the victim had been killed with a small-caliber gun. However, a search of the room failed to turn it up. The coroner's office was notified. They came out to check the body and go through his effects. 6:18 p.m. Frank and I talked with the motel owner in his cabin.
4: Now, here's the registration card. You can see there where he signed it.
2: Mm-hmm. Were you driving a car, do you know?
4: Oh, I never saw one.
3: Well, how'd he get here?
4: You mean when he checked in?
3: Yeah.
4: By cab.
2: Mm-hmm. Did he tell you why he was in town?
4: No, he never mentioned it.
2: Did he work?
4: I don't know.
2: When he checked in, did he say how long he'd be staying?
4: No, he said it might be a week, 10 days.
3: How about visitors? Do you have
4: any? I didn't see any.
2: What about phone calls?
4: Yeah, I made some.
2: Do you have a record of them?
4: No. Usually we do. All the calls go through the board, but he used the phone booth outside.
2: Okay.
4: A couple times I was out by the pool at night, you know.
2: Yes.
4: I'd be out there and I'd see him in the booth. A couple of times he talked for quite a while.
2: But you haven't got any idea who he was calling?
4: No. Dime called him.
2: What's that?
4: Cost him a dime. I heard the bell ring when he dropped the money.
2: Well, they all do. You got any mail?
4: No.
2: He paid for his room in advance?
4: Yeah, the first time he gave me the money for a week. And just a few days ago, he paid for another week.
2: How'd he pay it?
4: What do you mean?
2: Well, by check or cash?
4: Oh, cash.
2: What size bill, do you remember?
4: I never saw him use anything smaller than a 50.
2: Mm-hmm.
4: Sure seemed to have a lot of them. Just maybe a couple $1,000.
2: Did he always carry that kind of money with him?
4: Well, I wouldn't know about that.
2: Mm-hmm.
4: I guess he must have kept something smaller, though. Isn't everybody can change a 50?
2: Not everybody.
4: You gonna let his people know?
2: What's that?
4: Well, he must have some people over in Phoenix. They should know about him being dead.
2: Yeah.
4: Sure don't feel it's my place to tell him.
2: No, sir, we'll take care of it.
4: Okay. Gonna be a shock to him, a guy his age. Probably got a wife and family, not gonna do him any good.
2: No, it works both ways, doesn't it?
4: Hmm?
2: Didn't do much for him. Going over the place, the crime lab found the room had been ransacked. Although none of the possessions of the victim had been taken, there was no money in the room and no personal identification could be found. The place was gone over for fingerprints. Several clean sets were lifted, but they belonged to the dead man. No other usable physical evidence was recovered. The coroner's office checked through the victim's luggage. In one of the suitcases, they found an unstamped letter addressed to a June LaSalle in Reno, Nevada. Its contents explained that the victim expected to be in that city at the end of the month. There was no way of establishing a relationship between the two people. The coroner sealed the motel room and Frank and I returned to the office. We sent a radiogram to the authorities in Phoenix asking for all information on Tom Rustav. The following morning, Wednesday, June 20th, we got their answer.
6: There it is, Joe.
2: Phoenix?
6: Yeah, take a look.
2: Yeah, boy. It's going to make it rougher.
6: Yeah.
2: I never heard of him. In the hope of getting an identification of the victim, his fingerprint classification and description was sent to George Breton up at CII Sacramento, FBI headquarters in Washington, and to the police departments in the seven western states. A close check of his clothing revealed that Tom Rustad's suits were tailor-made and had been made in Reno. We contacted the authorities there and asked them to check on the tailor shops in the area. We also asked that they check out the woman Rustad had written to. While we waited for the answer, we contacted the cab company that had serviced the area around the motel. We asked them to go over their waybills and report all trips from the motel and all trips to the address. 2 hours later, we got the list and started to check out the drivers.
7: Sure, I remember the guy. A couple more like him, I could buy my own cab company.
2: What do you mean?
7: He's a big tipper. Never had anything less than a half a sawbuck.
2: Mm-hmm.
7: Down at the stand, you got to be a real battler. Who's going to pick him up? You know, the loop?
2: Yeah. Where do you usually take him?
7: Well, different places, restaurants, shows, different places.
2: Did he ever tell you what he was doing in town?
7: Well, we'd talk. You know, a long drive downtown gets kind of dull. A couple of times he rode in the front seat with me. Guess maybe the company wouldn't like it, but that's the way he wanted it.
2: Mm-hmm. What'd you talk about?
7: Weather, fishing, lots of things.
2: Yeah?
7: Mostly about girls, though. He thought he was quite a ladies' man. The way he dressed, all that money, he should have been.
2: You ever see any of his friends?
7: Listen, how come you're asking all these questions?
2: It's police matter.
7: I knew that when I got the word from the front office. They told me to ride with you all the way. Well, what's the beef? You have to roost that or something?
2: Investigation.
7: Oh.
2: Now what about his friends?
7: Well, I sure wouldn't want him to find out about the whole deal. Probably wouldn't call me anymore.
2: What's that?
7: Marcia.
2: Who?
7: I don't know her last name. Some bimbo roost that knew.
2: Ever meet her?
7: Not from.
2: What's that mean?
7: Well, she was in the cab. You know, I'd pick him up here, drive over to her place, and take the two of them down to a restaurant.
2: Mm-hmm.
7: So real beautiful. Was a tall, blonde, gorgeous.
2: Bruce Dad was pretty friendly with her, was he?
7: Yeah, I guess so. The way he talked, he liked her a lot.
2: You got her address?
7: Yeah, I suppose.
2: Huh?
7: Well, you guys rousers can leave right back to me. Cause a lot of trouble. Tell you, he's a funny guy. Talk about a lot of things, but he don't like to have you ask questions, especially about him.
2: Yeah.
7: Got real touchy when I talk about where he was from, what he did for a living.
2: Yeah.
7: That's why it's important you don't get me in trouble with him. I can use those tips.
2: Well, don't count on him anymore.
7: Huh?
2: They won't be coming. We got the address of the woman the driver knew as Marcia. We called the office to check on the wires we'd sent. There's been no answer to any of them. 1:30 p.m., we drove over to see the woman. The place was a new apartment building on Wilshire Boulevard. On the mailbox, we found the name Marcia Lovequist and the information that she occupied apartment 14. We went up and rang the bell.
3: It doesn't look like she's home.
2: Yeah. Let's check with the manager.
3: All right. Sure pretty cool, isn't it, Joe?
2: Yeah.
3: You know, you ought to get a place out here. It'd be great for you.
2: It would, huh?
3: Sure. Nice apartment, pool, get some sun.
2: Yeah, I got a lot of time for that.
3: Well, once in a while. It wouldn't cost so much.
2: Mm-hmm.
3: Be nice. Me and Faith come over and see you and bring the kids.
2: You bet.
3: Well, you wouldn't want to be a hog about the pool, would you?
2: Not me, Faith.
3: You feel that way, just forget the whole thing?
2: That's what I was planning.
3: You just forget it.
2: Here's the manager.
8: Can I help you?
2: Wonder if you could tell us where you find Miss Lovequist.
8: Martha?
2: Yes, that's right.
8: Oh, saw a few minutes ago. Oh, yes, there she is over by the pool. She with the straw hat.
2: Oh, yeah. Thanks very much.
8: Sure.
3: Thank you, ma'am.
2: Miss Lovequist?
8: Yes?
2: The police officer'd like to ask you a few questions.
8: Police? I don't know what I could tell you, but go ahead.
2: Sorry, if we sit down?
8: Sure. Pull up a couple of stools.
2: Thank you.
3: Thank you. I'll go.
2: Thank you. This is Frank Smith. My name's Friday.
8: How do you do?
3: That's fine.
8: Now, what do you want to see me about?
2: You know a man named Ruth, Ted?
8: Yeah, why?
2: Looking to talk about him.
8: In trouble?
2: No, we're just checking.
8: Oh. Well, what do you want to know?
2: You know where he's from?
8: Near his hometown?
2: That's right.
8: Someplace up north. I don't think he ever said.
2: How'd you happen to meet him?
8: Cocktail party, hotel downtown. There was a convention. My agent got me a job as a hostess.
2: Mm-hmm.
8: I'm a model. Do some work in TV. And get a little luck and take what you can get.
2: Yeah.
8: Well, Tom was there. We got to talking. Went out to dinner. I'm quite a bit after that.
2: Did he tell you what he did for a living?
8: No, I don't think so. That was a nice thing. Talked like one.
2: What about this convention?
8: Hmm?
2: You know what it was for?
8: Oh, dentist. But he didn't have anything to do with that. He was just there.
2: Oh?
8: Told me he was sitting at the bar and one of the guys asked him to come up and have a couple of drinks. That's all. He wasn't a dentist, though.
2: I see. Do you have any friends here in town would you know?
8: Yeah, I don't. Listen, why don't you ask him? He'd go along with you. Nice guy. He'd be able to answer these questions a lot better than me.
2: Well, we're checking everybody who knew him.
8: Oh, I see. Well, nice guy. Had a lot of fun.
3: Where'd you see him last night?
8: Stayed for yesterday. We had dinner, took a drive. He came by for a nightcap, and then he called a cab and went home.
2: Did you hear from him yesterday?
8: No. Didn't really expect to.
2: Why?
8: Well, you see, we had kind of a fight. Nothing serious. I didn't figure I'd hear from him until maybe today. You know, we both got over the mad.
2: Can you tell us what the argument was about?
8: Well, the same to you. I'd rather not.

0: pretty important that we know.
1: Well, I guess it can't do any harm. It's just getting too serious, that's all.
0: Yes?
1: Too serious. Told him I had to go out of town on a modeling job. Santa Barbara would be gone a couple of days. He got real mad. Said he didn't want me running around like that anymore.
0: Mm-hmm.
1: Real possessive. I told him he didn't have any right to tell me what to do, that we weren't married, you know?
0: Yeah.
1: Well, the mad got loud. Him telling me I wasn't going to Santa Barbara, and me saying he couldn't stop me. He finally called again and went home.
0: What time was that?
1: Oh, I guess about 3:30. Might have been 4, no later.
0: All right, thank you very much. If you should think of anything else, we'd appreciate a call.
1: Sure.
0: I'll leave you one of our cards.
1: Mm-hmm. That's for either one of you?
0: Yes, ma'am.
1: Hey, I'll tell you who you ought to talk to.
0: Who's that?
1: Well, you ought to see him anyway. I haven't heard anything, but Tom might have gone over there.
0: Who?
1: This photographer I was going to Santa Barbara with. Tom might have gone over to see him.
0: Can you give us his address?
1: Yeah, I've got it upstairs.
0: Did Ruth's dad know this photographer?
1: Well, they never met. He knew about him, though.
0: Yeah.
1: That's why he might be able to tell you something.
0: Well?
1: Well, Tom thought there was something between us, his other fella and me. Of course, I told him it was silly. It didn't make any difference, though. Real jealous, possessive.
0: Uh-huh.
1: Said him and the other fella were going to tangle someday. I hope not.
0: What?
1: I know the other guy.
0: Yeah.
1: He'd kill Tom.
0: We got the name and address of the photographer, and then we drove back to the city hall. We made a check to R&I, but we found no record on him. 3:06 p.m.
2: Well, looks like we might have a lead.
0: Yeah, hope it turns out, don't you?
2: Mm-hmm.
0: Homicide Friday. Yeah. Yeah, Jack. No, we've been waiting for it. Can you give it to me on the phone? We'll pick up the copy later. Okay, go ahead. What? How do you spell that? R-O-S-S-E-L-L-E. Yeah. All right. As soon as it comes in. Yeah, we'd appreciate a call on it. Right. Okay. Jack Ricketts, down in communications.
2: Yeah?
0: Got a teletype from Reno.
2: About Ruth's dad?
0: Yeah. They got a record on him. Real name's Thomas Roselle.
2: That's the name on the letter.
0: Yeah, they ran it down.
2: Well, they got him.
0: Been arrested for bunco, grand theft, money, forgery. Haven't been able to make any of them stick.
2: Mm-hmm.
0: From what they say, a couple of months ago, he went into a new line. They figure that's what he's pitching now.
2: What's that?
0: Narcotics.
2: Mm. What about this Roselle woman? Your sister?
0: No, his wife.
2: Huh?
0: Married, got 3 kids.
2: Her up there and this Marshall woman here, and he's swinging real wide.
0: Yeah.
2: They come up with anything more?
0: Possible motive, maybe.
2: Yeah.
0: When Roselle left town, they got a rumble he was coming down here on business.
2: Uh-huh.
0: Had 12 ounces of heroin to peddle.

0: We put in a call to narcotics division and talked to Captain Walter. He told us they didn't have anything on Roselle, but they'd heard about a new supply of high-grade heroin being moved into town. We told him what we'd found, and then we drove out to talk to the photographer the victim's girlfriend had mentioned.
1: Well, I'm sorry, fellas. I haven't got any idea what you're talking about.
0: Have you seen Tom Roostad or Roselle?
1: Sure, I didn't say I hadn't. But I didn't have anything to do with killing him.
0: How'd you know he was dead?
1: It's all over the afternoon papers. Don't you boys read your own publicity?
0: When did you see him?
1: Roostad?
0: Yeah.
1: Night before last.
0: Monday?
1: Yeah, I guess so. Really, Tuesday morning.
0: What time?
1: Well, about 4:15. Yeah, that's it. 4:15, I remember, because he woke me up. I looked at the clock.
0: What'd he want?
1: Oh, he had some wild idea. There was something going between me and Marcia.
0: Was there?
1: Well, I don't see if it's any of your business, but it doesn't matter to me, so I'll tell you. No, there wasn't.
0: Mm-hmm.
1: He's a model. I'm a photographer. She worked for me. I paid her $25 an hour. That's all it was.
0: Yeah.
1: I ain't going to tell you it wouldn't have been nice, but it just didn't happen. I don't believe in romance around the office. Doesn't do anything to cause trouble.
0: Yeah. What happened when Roostad came in?
1: Oh, made a lot of accusations. I told him they weren't true. Said he had a filthy mind. Told him to get out.
0: Did he go?
1: No, I tried a little muscle. I belted him a couple of times, and that ended it.
0: Mm-hmm.
1: Poured him a drink to show him there were any hard feelings, and a couple more.
0: Yep.
1: Kicked it around a while, and then he left.
0: What are you talking about?
1: Look, am I a suspect? Is that way on my back?
0: We're talking to everybody you knew him.
1: When you crossed my name off the list, I belted him. That's all. I didn't shoot him.
0: Well, did he call a cab from here when he left?
1: No, I was going to, and he decided to walk.
0: Did you see him leave?
1: Certainly. I locked the door after.
0: Huh.
1: Watched him walk outside in the window there. Must have changed his mind about the cab, though.
0: What?
1: Cab. Must have changed his mind.
0: I thought you said he didn't take one.
1: I said he didn't call one. The cruiser picked him up. They drove off.
0: You didn't get the number of the cab, did you?
1: Look, a guy woke me up at 4 o'clock in the morning. Came in here, wanted to start a beef. I finally got rid of him. I'm a 9-to-6 boy. I haven't got time to stand around windows and get cab numbers for you cops. I went back to sleep.
0: All right, Nestler, when anything comes up, give us a call, will you?
1: Yeah, sure.
0: Take this car, will you?
1: Mm-hmm. Oh, look, I'm sorry if I sounded off, just that I don't want to get mixed up in it. You can understand that, can't you?
0: Sure.
1: No hard feelings, huh?
0: No.
1: I'll be honest with you, I didn't like Roostad. I didn't like him an inch, but I didn't hate him. Not enough to kill him.
0: Somebody did.

0: We contacted the cab company again and asked them to check the waybills from Nestler's address. They came up with one trip on Tuesday morning. The dispatcher gave us the driver's name and told us where we could find him.
1: Yeah, I remember the guy. Looked like he had a beef with somebody, you know, real cut up.
0: Mm-hmm. Where'd you take him?
1: I think, with a hotel downtown.
0: Remember the name?
1: I dropped him off at the corner of Margot. He went into a hotel there. See, now. The Rolling Arms, I think it was. Yeah, that's the place.
0: All right, thanks a lot.
1: I'm glad to help out. Say, this fella, he the same one who was killed yesterday?
0: That's right.
1: Well, I sure seen a lot of him. Newspapers, television, a lot of him. Always works that way, don't it?
0: What do you mean?
1: After you're dead, you're famous.
0: Mm-hmm.
1: When it's too late to enjoy it.
0: Frank and I drove down to the Rolling Arms Hotel. We talked with a clerk who had been on duty Tuesday morning. He remembered a man answering the victim's description and told us he'd inquired about a guest named Wallace Olney. Because of Rustad's insistence, the clerk had put through a call to Olney, and the guest said to let the victim come upstairs. He went on to say that about 30 minutes later, both men had left the hotel together. 9:40 p.m., we went up to Wallace Olney's room.
2: Here it is, John.
3: Yeah, it's bad. Yeah?
0: Wallace Olney?
3: Frank?
0: Police officer. I'd like to talk to you.
3: Sure, Smith.
0: This is Frank Smith. My name's Friday.
3: Hi. Hi.
0: That's all right.
3: Like a drink? I'm just going to fix myself one.
0: No, thanks.
3: Always like a drink before dinner. Sharpens up the old appetite.
0: Yeah. Mind if we look around?
3: No, go ahead. You look for anything special? I might be able to help.
0: No, it's all right.
3: Our tech closet. Well, maybe you better tell me what this is all about, huh?
0: You know a man named Tom Rustad or Roselle?
3: Why?
0: You know him?
3: Yeah, I met him.
2: I'm clean, Joe. I don't know about the closet.
3: Now, what about Rustad?
0: When did you see him last?
3: I don't know, a few days ago.
0: Want to pin it down for us?
3: Monday. Yeah, Monday.
0: That's the last time you saw him?
3: Yeah, we had a couple of drinks in the bar at the corner. I haven't seen him since.
0: We got two people who say you did.
3: That's right.
0: Yeah.
3: Well, then go talk to them. Leave me alone.
0: You ever been arrested?
3: Why?
0: Have you?
3: Yeah.
0: What beef?
3: I don't think I'm going to answer that.
0: You don't have to. We'll find out.
3: Narco?
0: Where are you from?
3: All around.
0: Famous city.
3: Frisco, Vegas, KC, all around.
0: How about Reno?
3: Yeah, I've been to.
0: Where you met Rustad?
3: Look, what are you guys asking?
0: You got the answer to that when I save some time.
3: I got a lot of time.
0: Go away.
3: Well, let's be honest with each other, huh?
0: Go ahead.
3: Why don't you guys lay out what you got and I'll tell you how close you are.
0: That'd be kind of silly, wouldn't it?
3: Why?
0: Like playing checkers with yourself.
3: Nothing I can do then.
0: How about the closet?
3: Look, you make a pinch, I got no choice. If you're wrong, I'll own City Hall.
0: I don't think we are.
3: And be my guest.
0: All right, you're under arrest.
3: Charge?
0: Suspicion of murder. I'll take the closet.
3: Save you the trouble.
0: Hmm?
3: I killed him.
0: The search of the closet turned up a driver's license and other identification for Thomas Roselle. They also found a .25 caliber gun, $2,700 in cash, and a quantity of heroin. The suspect was taken to City Hall for questioning. We ran his name through R&I and found that he had several arrests in the state of California for violation of the State Narcotics Act. 12:16 a.m. We got the full story.
3: We were in business up north.
0: Reno?
3: Yeah, we made a lucky buy. Came down here to sell it. I gave him some connections where he could dump it.
0: Go ahead.
3: Been down here a couple of days. He sent a wire telling me the merchandise wasn't moving. I knew it was a lie. Right away I knew it. Good stuff like that, there had to be a market.
0: Mm-hmm.
3: And I got the word.
0: What do you mean?
3: Well, a friend of mine, he called, told me about Tom and this Marcia doll, how they were running around.
0: Yeah.
3: This guy told me Tom was going great with the eight, said he dropped about $7,000 of it already. Sure, as soon as I heard that, I got on my horse, made it down here.
0: What happened?
3: Couldn't find out where he was staying. Didn't have a trace.
0: What about the motel?
3: Well, I didn't know about that. As far as I knew, he was supposed to be here. That's the way they arranged it.
0: Yeah.
3: I sent out word I wanted to see him for him to get in touch right away.
0: Mm-hmm.
3: He did. Tried to give me the same line about how he couldn't sell. There wasn't a market for it. I told him we'd better call the whole deal off. Just give me the stuff back, we call the whole deal off.
0: Yeah.
3: Took some talk, and then we had it for his place.
0: That's the motel?
3: Yeah.
0: How'd you get there?
3: My car.
2: What happened then?
3: Well, when I saw how much he had left, I told him he was lying. I called him a dirty thief, and we had a fight. Nice shot.
0: All right, you willing to give us a statement?
3: Sure, why not?
2: I'll get the knife.
3: His wife know you?
0: I guess so.
3: That's too bad. I know her. She's a real nice kid. She's really in love with that town. Guess she took it pretty hard.
0: I wouldn't know.
3: Well, knowing her, she would. Nice kid like that, and he's running out with another broad. Boy, he was a real bum. The way she loved him and doing a thing like that to her.
0: Why don't you take another look?
3: What?
0: What'd you do to her?
3: Well, Stark's supposed to be here. That's the way we arranged it.
0: Yeah.
3: I

0: That's too bad. I know her. She's a real nice kid. She's really in love with that town. Guess she took it pretty hard.
1: I wouldn't know.
0: Well, knowing her, she would. Nice kid like that, and he's running out with another broad. Boy, he was a real bum. The way she loved him and doing a thing like that to her.
1: Why don't you take another look?
0: What?
1: What'd you do to her?
2: The story you've just heard is true. The names were changed to protect the innocent. On November 19th, trial was held in Department 99, Superior Court of the State of California, in and for the County of Los Angeles. In a moment, the results of that trial. Wallace Hamilton Olney was tried and convicted of murder in the second degree and received sentence as prescribed by law. Murder in the second degree is punishable by imprisonment for a period of from 5 years to life in the state penitentiary.

0: you have just heard Dragnet, a series of authentic cases from official files. Technical advice comes from the Office of Chief of Police W.H. Parker, Los Angeles Police Department. Technical advisors, Captain Jack Donahoe, Sergeant Marty Wynn, Sergeant Vance Frazier. Heard tonight were Ben Alexander, Dick Perrin, Helen Cleve, Lillian Bias, Stacey Harris. 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Hal Gibney speaking. 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Chesterfield has brought you Dragnet, transcribed from Los Angeles.
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2: Ladies and gentlemen, the story you are about to hear is true. The names have been changed to protect the innocent. You're a detective sergeant. You're assigned to robbery detail. You get a call that a large market has been held up. You have a good description of the thief. Your job, get him.
0: Documented drama of an actual crime. For the next 30 minutes, in cooperation with the Los Angeles Police Department, you will travel step by step on the side of the law through an actual case transcribed from official police files. From beginning to end, from crime to punishment, Dragnet is the story of your police force in action.
3: It was Monday, March 10th. It was raining in Los Angeles. We were working the day watch out of robbery detail. My partner's Frank Smith. The boss is Captain Didion. My name's Friday. I was on my way into the office, and it was 8.02 a.m. when I got to room 27A. Robbery.
4: Joe?
3: Yeah, Frank. It's really coming down, isn't it?
4: Yeah. Pouring out in the valley.
3: That's so?
4: Yeah. Keeps coming down like this, going to cause a lot of trouble. Sure makes Faye mad.
3: Yeah, how's that?
4: Well, it gets raining like this, and she begins to think about the house. You know, doing something about it, changing stuff around.
3: Is that so?
4: Spent the whole day yesterday moving furniture. Finally got it all set just before dinner. Looked pretty good, too.
3: Well, what happened?
4: Well, we got through dinner and all went in to look at television.
3: Yeah.
4: The way she had the furniture, none of us could see a thing. The chairs were either so close you couldn't see, or else they were way across the room.
3: No, well, you're not supposed to get too close, are you, anyway?
4: Yeah, but, Joe, we only got a 10-inch screen. We got one of those big magnifiers on it, and if you get to one side, everybody looks like they got the mumps. Had to move all the stuff back the way it was.
3: The hot shot, I'll get it. All right, get your coat. We got one to roll on.
4: What is it?
3: Liquor store robbery. 8:12 a.m. We arrived at the scene of the holdup. It was a large liquor grocery store at the corner of San Marino Avenue and 6th Street. The radio unit was already there. Frank and I checked with him, and then we talked with the victim, Mr. Henry Alden.
5: I was just standing there at the counter. This old guy came in, pulled a gun, told me he wanted the money. I gave it to him.
3: Uh-huh. He said in the phone that he was elderly. Is that right?
5: Yeah, old guy. Must have been about 65 or 70. Real bum.
3: How do you mean?
5: Well, the way he was dressed, you know, old clothes, real seedy.
3: Uh-huh. Why don't you tell us just what

0: Oh, sure. Well, it was about 8 this morning. I opened up and I was there making out the deposit slip for the bank. Guy walked in the back door and pulled his gun. Told me he wanted the money.
1: Uh-huh.
0: Well, like I said, I gave it to him. And he told me to get into the closet back there. Told me to lie down on the floor. Well, I did, and he had that gun pointed right at my head. I did like he told me.
1: I see. What happened then?
0: Well, he walked over to the door and slipped the lock on it a couple of times. You know, to make sure it worked.
1: Yeah.
0: And then he figured it was okay, and he told me not to make any noise for 5 minutes. And he locked the door and left. That's it. Took all the money.
1: How much money did he take, would you know?
0: Yeah, to the penny. I just finished adding it up. Just a minute.
1: All right.
0: I got the figures on the machine. Tell you right away. That is $5,200.62. That's it exactly.
1: You said the guy came in the back door, is that right?
0: Yeah, that's right.
1: Well, were you open? I mean, was the door open for business?
0: No, we weren't. You see, I usually don't open before 8:30. There's the back door open for deliveries, bread, milk, stuff like that.
1: Uh-huh. Well, if you could give us a description of the man.
0: Well, sure. Like I said, he was old. Say around 70, not in there.
1: Uh-huh. But how tall was he?
0: I'd say maybe 5'7", not much more than that.
1: How much did he weigh, would you know?
0: Not much. Maybe 125.
1: How about his complexion?
0: Real tan, like he'd been out in the sun a lot. Face was all wrinkled.
1: How about the color of his eyes?
0: Blue. Real blue.
1: Mm-hmm. Now, what about his clothes?
0: They're a real bum. Had on this old overcoat. Brown, all frayed. Right around the sleeves. Had a patch on the right elbow. The patch looked like it was kind of dark serge material.
1: Was he wearing a hat?
0: Yeah, blue. All beat up. You could see the dirt around the brim.
1: Mm-hmm. How about his shirt and trousers?
0: Blue striped shirt and old kind of brown pants. No press. Looked like he was getting ready to jump in. Real seedy.
1: Yes, sir. Did he wear glasses?
0: No, I didn't.
1: Was he clean-shaven or did he wear a mustache?
0: Well, he had about a 4 or 5 day-old growth of beard, white.
1: I see. Did he have any marks or scars that you could see?
0: No, nothing like that, at least not that I could see.
2: How about the gun? Was it a revolver or an automatic?
0: Well, it looked like an automatic. Might have been a 45. I didn't look too close at that.
2: Yeah. Did he have any sort of an accent when he talked to you?
0: No, nothing like that.
2: All right, Mr. Alden. Sure, I'll get the description out.
1: Right, thanks. Mr. Alden, did the man say anything to you that might help identify him?
0: No, not that I can think of. He kept telling me he was real sorry he had to do this. Said, I'm really sorry, but I have to have the money. I have to. Kept asking me if I understood. I told him no. And he said that someday I would. Real weird. Kept apologizing while he robbed me.
1: I see. You're the owner here, are you?
0: No, I'm just a manager. The owner's Mr. Wood. He's going to be real mad when he hears about this. Second time in 3 months we've been held up. Getting a little tiring. A couple more times the insurance company isn't going to stand for
1: it. That's it. Do you usually have that much money in the store?
0: Most of the weekends, yeah. You see, a lot of our stuff is pretty expensive. This is about the only store in the neighborhood that's open on a Sunday. We get a lot of trade. Weekend business usually runs between $3,000 and $5,000.
1: Mm-hmm. About how many employees are there in the store?
0: 3 all told. We stay open until 2:30 in the morning. I come in the morning and work until noon. Hank comes in then. There's 2 of us until 6. And John comes in. He works on through. Once in a while, Mr. Wood comes in himself and we get busy.
1: Uh-huh. What if I can have their names and addresses?
0: Sure. They were involved there. I'm sure of that.
1: Well, we have to check them out anyway, Mr. Alden.
0: Yeah, I suppose so. But I tell you, he knew what he was doing, the way he moved. The way he knew just when to come in. This fellow's done that sort of thing before. Trying to say he was sorry about taking the money. He wasn't fooling anyway. Listen, not a soul. Real bum. Seedy, you know?
1: Yes, sir.
0: All that baloney about how he had to have the money wasn't any other way. He wasn't sorry. Not at all.
1: Yeah, well, he probably will be. 9:30 a.m. Frank and I started a canvass of the immediate vicinity. None of the store owners in the area had seen anyone answering the description of the holdup man. None of them had seen any suspicious cars in the area. We asked the liquor store manager to go with us to the city hall to look at the mug books. We called the store owner, and when he arrived, we drove downtown. The victim went through the mug books on known holdup men, but failed to make an identification. A local and an APB were gotten out on the suspect. We asked the stats office to make a run on the MOUs, and they came back with 14 possible. It took us 2 days to check them out. They led us nowhere. The papers caught on to the story, and letters began to pour in with advice and tips. On Monday, March 17th, a full week after the robbery, Frank and I had lunch and checked back into the office.
2: See the afternoon papers, Joe?
1: Yeah, pretty funny, huh?
2: Yeah, they're taking up the story. Everybody got a different idea of who the old guy is and why he did it. Have you read some of the stories?
1: Yeah, sure. The only thing is, a lot of people seem to think the old guy's a real Robin Hood. Now, that's all right, but they forget.

0: walked in that store with a gun. Wasn't anybody to say that he wouldn't have pulled the trigger if somebody got in his way.
1: Yeah. I'd be glad when we get him, find out what it's all about.
0: I get it. I'll be fighting. Yes, ma'am, it is. No, ma'am. No, ma'am, we haven't caught him yet. What was that? Yes, ma'am, uh-huh. Would you give me that address again? Yes, I have it. Yes, ma'am. All right, thank you. There's another one.
1: What's that?
0: Landlady runs a place out on 9th Street. Says she's got a tenant that she's sure is the old fellow we're looking for.
1: How come?
0: Says all the old guy does is stay up in his room. The other day, the landlady's daughter went upstairs for something. Tenant chased her down the stairs, yelling at her to stay away from his room and all that sort of thing. He was tired of people not respecting his rights, the rights of an old man, something like that. I couldn't get it all on the phone. The description she gave him pretty much matches the one we got.
1: What do you figure?
0: Well, we got no choice. We'll check it out. 1:58 p.m. Frank and I got to the rooming house on 9th Street. It was a large four-story building. We talked to the landlady, and she gave us what information she could. She told us that the tenant's name was Roger Dietrich. She told us that he'd lived in the building for the past 8 years. She went on to tell us that he had some sort of a private income and that he rarely left his room. The landlady explained that earlier the same morning, her 11-year-old daughter had gone to the attic to get some old newspapers, and that on the way, she'd run into Mr. Dietrich. The tenant had yelled at her and told her that as long as he was paying rent on the room, he wouldn't have anybody snooping around. We checked and found that he got no mail except the single letter a month with the income check. 2:30 p.m. Frank and I went up to the fourth floor and knocked at the door. You want to try it again?
1: Yeah.
2: Go away! I don't want any. Go away!
0: Mr. Dietrich?
2: Who is it?
0: Police officers. We'd like to talk to you.
2: Just a minute.
3: Who'd you say you were?
0: Police officers. We'd like to talk to you.
3: What's your name?
0: My name's Friday. This is my partner, Frank Smith.
3: Uh-huh. I guess it's all right. Come here.
0: Thank you.
3: Well, it's about that thing this morning, huh?
0: Sir?
3: Why, you don't have to play cagey with me. I know that she called you, the old busybody. That bad kid of hers is just like her. He's always snooping. Well, it wasn't anything to it. Kid come up here, snooping around, trying to find out what I was doing. I'm not ready yet.
1: What do you mean, sir, not ready?
3: No, the book's not finished yet. It will be in another year. And the whole world can see it. Maybe mend their ways. Give them some to hope to avoid what's coming.
0: Well, sir, that's not why we're here.
3: Don't lie to me. I know all about you. I know that you'd be around. You're trying to stop me. I knew it. I knew it all the time. You see that stack of magazines over there?
1: Yeah.
3: Every copy of Life magazine ever printed, right the first. I keep track, you know. I use it for research.
0: Well, I don't quite understand, Mr. Dietrich.
3: That's for my book.
1: Oh, yeah.
3: Going to be in 5 volumes called The Evils of the Machine Age and Its Effect on Mankind. 5 volumes. That's a 5 volume. Got the first 4 finished. Working on the last one now. That's how I knew you were coming. I worked it out on the chart. Mm-hmm.
1: Well, we'd like to talk to you about what you were doing a week ago, sir.
3: Oh, you were? Well, yes, I figured on that. I knew that you'd be checking me. I knew it. I saw it in the chart. I'm getting close now. Well, I was going to sit up and take notice. Sit right up.
0: Yes, sir. Did you go out last Monday?
3: Monday? Well,
0: yes.
3: Yes, I went out to get some supplies. I got them to come right back.
0: Would you tell us what time of day that was?
3: All night, yes, sir. I always go out at night.
0: Yes, sir. Where'd you get these? What are these, supplies?
3: Well, that's a little place down the street. I always buy things there. Very nice, very nice.
0: Yes, sir. And the man down there would be able to tell us if you were there, wouldn't he?
3: Oh, sure, yes. Him and me had a talk about my book. That was really interesting. We talk all the time. I just finished Volume 4, you know, about what's going to happen if the machine is allowed to continue. Oh, it's going to be terrible.
0: I beg your pardon?
3: The way the world's going. All these atom bombs. Now the hydrogen bomb. Gonna blow the world right away. Even if they stop there, things aren't gonna be the same. They're all gonna be different.
0: All right.
3: You just betcha. You know what kids are gonna look like 1,000 years from now?
1: Well, sir, I imagine pretty much the same way they do now, huh?
3: Yes, sir, and that's just where you're wrong. Take a picture right here.
0: It's Volume 4.
3: No, it's Volume 4. I'll get it. There you are. See? I drew it up myself.
1: Yeah. Well, what is it?
3: Well...

0: That's the way we're all going to look. You see that?
1: Yes. A large head, all brains, little bitty legs.
0: That's from that we won't be doing any walking, you see, just riding all the time. One great big eye right in the middle of the head, and the right arm fit only for eating breakfast food that makes noises and turning on the television set. See?
1: Clever.
0: Yes, sir. That's what the chart says we're going to look like if we all eat atom bombs.
2: Yes, sir. I wonder if you'd mind coming downtown with us.
0: In an automobile?
2: Yes, sir.
0: Well, I'm afraid not. You see, I don't believe in them. They're all going to last, you see.
2: Well, I'm sorry, Mr. Dietrich, but we have to ask you to go with us.
0: Police business, huh?
2: Yes, sir, that's right.
0: Well, I don't like it, but I guess I got no choice. That right?
2: Yes, sir, that's right.
0: Well, all right. That way. Might as well ride an automobile. Won't be around long, you know. They'll just fade right out of existence.
2: Is that right?
0: Yep. Figure how it's going to happen in my book.
2: Uh-huh.
0: Volume 5.
2: 3.01 p.m. We drove Roger Dietrich down to the city hall and checked him through R&I. We found no record on him. We got in touch with a holdup victim, Henry Alden, and asked him to come down to the city hall to see if he could identify the suspect. He got to the robbery squad room at 4.15 p.m.
3: No, I'm sure, but that's not the guy.
0: Well, what's all this about, anyway? What are you officers trying to do?
2: Oh, it's all right, Mr. Dietrich. We're just conducting a routine investigation. It's all right now.
0: Oh, it is, huh?
2: Yes, sir. We can take you home now, if you like.
0: You're not police car?
2: Yes, sir.
0: Well, how about this fellow? Are you going too?
4: No, sir.
0: Oh, well, maybe I'll do just that. Would you mind dropping me off at Pershing Square? I'd like to listen to a speech. A friend of mine's making it this afternoon. Brilliant man. Aye, oh my. He's already written 12 books. All on odds.
4: The
0: ODDS, odds. Like, what are the chances of a comet falling on your house? What are the chances of a certain horse winning the Kentucky Derby? All things like that. Oh, brilliant man.
2: Yes, sir.
0: He's dead broke.
4: Is that right?
0: Yep. Spends all his money on research.
2: I got it. Robbery Friday. Yeah, Barnes.
5: Uh-huh.
2: Yeah. When'd you pick him up? Yeah. All right. No, we'll be right over.
5: Anything?
2: Yeah, Barnes over at the main jail. Says they got a drunk over there who's doing a lot of bragging.
5: What about?
2: Heist in the liquor store for $5,200. 4.30 p.m. We had Roger Dietrich taken to his home, and then Frank and I went over to the main jail. We talked to Officer Phil Barnes. He told us that an Arnold Jefferson had been picked up and booked for LAMC 4127A on the previous day. Barnes went on to say that this was Jefferson's 42nd arrest on drunk charges. We had the suspect brought to the interview room, and we talked to him.
3: All right, Jefferson, now what's all this about you holding up a liquor store?
6: What do you know about it?
2: You matched the description of the man who committed the robbery. The clothes there that you're wearing are like the ones the victim described.
6: Now, how about it? You figure you can prove it without me telling you?
2: Yeah, if Alden identifies you, we can.
6: Alden?
2: He's the man who was robbed.
3: He's outside now. We want him to take a look at you.
6: That won't be necessary. You got the right man.

0: had the victim, Henry Alden, look at the suspect, Arnold Jefferson. He identified him positively as the man who had held up the liquor store. We took Jefferson back to the city hall and checked him through R&I. He had no felony record. 7:30 p.m., we took him to the interrogation room.
1: I knew you'd get me. Knew it all the time.
2: Is that right?
1: Sure. I knew it even before I held up the store. You know, I didn't really want to do it. You know, I really meant it when I told him I was sorry about doing it. Really meant it.
0: Mm-hmm.
1: Guess maybe you find that kind of hard to believe.
0: Well, suppose you tell us about it, huh?
1: Yeah. I guess the best way would be to start from the beginning, huh?
0: Yeah.
1: First thing you should understand is I think basically that I'm an honest man. All my life, I've never cheated anyone or taken anything that didn't belong to me. I've tried to live pretty much by the golden rule.
0: Yes, sir.
1: Sometimes, maybe lots of times, it'd be a little hard to do, but I did my best.
0: Yes, sir. Go ahead.
1: I was born in the Middle West. Tiny little town. You've probably never heard of it. Isn't on most of the map. Went to school there through the eighth grade. Then I decided that I wanted to see the rest of the country. Worked my way through every one of the 48. Every one of them.
0: Uh-huh.
1: Did a lot of things. Met a lot of people.
0: That right?
1: Well, all that time, all my life, I never did anything real big. Nothing that I could ever tell anybody about and be proud. Nothing to tell people about.
0: Yes, sir.
1: I'm 72 years old now.

0: That's a long time to live and never do anything big. Long time.
1: Mm-hmm.
0: Came downtown one day, sat in the plaza in the sun, met some real nice people. People like me, people without much reason. Got coming down every day, sitting and talking, exchanging ideas. Found a lot of good friends. Most of them were alone. And I guess being alone made us members of the same club. Got to be sort of a lodge. 17 of us. Used to meet, talk about things, the way the world was going, how things look for the future, all things like that. Friends.
1: Yes, sir. How'd you get along all this time? How'd you live?
0: Oh, I get a little pension from the state, enough to get along on. I don't need much.
1: Mm-hmm.
0: Well, one day I got to thinking about how I didn't really have anything big to remember. That's when I decided.
1: You mean on the robbery?
0: Yeah. Decided that if I could get my hands on a lot of money, a lot of it all at once, I could have something.
1: Yeah.
0: So I started to figure. First off, I had to figure what kind of a store to rob. Had to be one where I could get enough money. Thought about it quite a while. When I had that figured, I picked out the store. And then I, cased, is that right?
1: Yeah, that's right.
0: Well, I cased the store. Figured how I'd do it. And I figured that I'd have to have a gun.
1: Yeah.
0: Got one of those little plastic ones. Bought the dime store, fixed it up a shoe black. Couldn't hurt anybody, just plastic. Looked real, but couldn't hurt anyone.
1: Of course, the victim wouldn't know that, would he?
0: Yeah, I thought considerable about that. Worried about it a lot. About how, if there's any trouble, it'd make it hard with just a plastic gun. Oh, not that I wanted to hurt anybody. I didn't. But I got to thinking, what would happen if somebody got scared and thought it was real? Could be trouble there.
1: Mm-hmm.
0: Now, before I go any further, I want you to know that right at this point, I knew I was doing wrong. I knew it. Knew that I'd have to go to jail for what I did. Knew it, and it didn't matter. Had to be that way.
1: Well, now, if you knew that, why'd you go ahead with the robbery?
0: Yeah, wasn't any other way to get the money. At least none that I could think of. Believe me, I tried to think of one.
1: All right, go ahead.
0: And I held up the place, took the money, and then I made the man get in the closet. Did that so he wouldn't try to follow me. I was sorry about it. Tried to tell him, but I don't think he really believed it. Don't think he did.
1: What'd you do then?
0: I took a bus out to the airport. Thought about taking a cab, but then I figured that I'd want to save as much money as I could so I'd have it later.
1: Yeah.
0: I inquired around out there at the airport and found a place where I could rent an airplane. I paid for it in advance so there wouldn't be any trouble. Hired it to go to San Francisco. Round trip, both ways.
1: You hired an airplane?
0: Yep. Big one. Carried 18 people. That's what I needed. Real comfortable seats, two motors. Had a girl painted on the front. From the war, I guess.
1: All right, go ahead.
0: Well, I took the bus back to town, and I started walking around the plaza. Rounded up all 17 of my friends, a whole bunch of them. Talked to them all. Guys who had been nice to me, even if there wasn't anything I could do for them. Told them to meet me at First and Main, right by the fountain in front of the city hall that night. Told them that I was going to throw a party. A party they'd never forget. Well, we got together that night and took a cab out to the airport. Well, matter of fact, we took four cabs. Had to show the drivers that I had the money for the tickets. Guess they thought we was going to try to get a free ride. But anyway, when I showed them the money, they drove us out. Give them a good tip. Nice fellas.
1: Mm-hmm.
0: Got on the airplane and flew up to San Francisco. Wonderful. Got into the city and then we started. Really had a time. Lasted 3 days. Wasn't anything we didn't see, nothing we didn't do. 3 days of it. Real living. Everything was on me. Paid for it all. Went to the best places, ate the best food, drank the finest wine. Really lived.
1: Where'd you stay when you were in San Francisco?
0: Hotel down on Howard. Not the richest in town, but real nice. Clean rooms.
1: Go ahead.
0: Well, about the time that I thought we'd stayed long enough, we all got on the plane and come back. Got in Wednesday morning. Took cabs downtown, then we all went to breakfast. Had a real whopper. Kind of a farewell for the whole party. After I settled up with the waitress, I only had $1.75 left. Give it to her for a tip. Sure made her happy. I don't guess she makes much down there.
1: Yeah. Well, did any of your friends know where you'd getting the money for this party?
0: No. You see, when I first got the idea, I told them that I had a real rich brother. Told them that he died and that I was his only relative, that all the money would get to me. I figured that I could sort of set things up by doing that. Seemed to work all right. None of them said anything.
2: Uh-huh. You remember the man you chartered the airplane from?
0: Oh, sure. Real nice fella. I got his card. I kept it. Sort of a souvenir. I can give it to you if you want it.
1: Yeah, we'll have to have it. You ever done any big time?
0: Me? Oh, no. Just a drunk arrest. Lots of them.
1: Yeah.
0: Big thing about this is that I wish there was some way to keep the boys from finding out so they wouldn't have to know. Of course, I know that I'm not going to see him again, but just the same, what are they going to think? How are they going to take this when they hear about it? I don't know. I sure was wrong, real wrong. How long will they put me in jail for, you guys know?
1: Well, it depends.
0: Depends on what?
1: What the court says.
0: Oh. Still have to go to prison, though, huh?
1: Yeah, I'm afraid so.
0: Mm-hmm. Well, I haven't got much left. Guess no matter what they say, it's going to be life for Eve.
2: Well, then we're not the ones to decide that.
0: Yes, I know. You guys been real nice. Anyway, I'm glad it's over. Like I said before, I knew you'd get me. I knew it all the time right from the beginning. Tried to figure out how it'd be when you did get me. What I'd say, how I'd act. Wasn't as hard as I thought it was going to be. Not hard at all. One thing, though.
1: Yeah, what's that?
0: I kind of wish I hadn't done it. I really do. I keep thinking of my friends, how they're going to take it.
1: Yeah. You want to go?
0: You're going to take me back now, huh?
1: Yeah, I'm afraid we have to.
0: Going to put me back in the tank?
1: No, not this time.
0: Upstairs?
1: Yeah, upstairs.
0: That means I'll have a cell all to myself. Be nice. I'd like to be alone.
1: All right. You all set, Jefferson?
0: Yeah.
2: This way.
0: 72 years, nothing to show for it. Nothing. Only one thing I can really say I did with my life.
1: What's that, Jefferson?
0: Wasted 72 years.

0: story you have just heard was true. The names were changed to protect the innocent.
1: On July 24th, trial was held in Department 89, Superior Court of the State of California, in and for the County of Los Angeles. In a moment, the results of that trial. Arnold Peter Jefferson was tried and found guilty of one count of robbery in the second degree. He was sentenced to the state penitentiary for the term as prescribed by law. Robbery in the second degree is punishable by imprisonment for a period of not less than 1 year. You have just heard Dragnet, a series of authentic cases from official files. Technical advice comes from the Office of Chief of Police W.H. Parker, Los Angeles Police Department. Technical advisors, Captain Jack Donahoe, Sergeant Marty Wynn, Sergeant Vance Frazier. Heard tonight were Ben Alexander, Vic Rodman, Ralph Moody. Script by John Robinson. Music by Walter Schumann. Al Gibney speaking.
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0: Ladies and gentlemen, the story you're about to hear is true. The names have been changed to protect the innocent. You're a detective sergeant. You're assigned a robbery detail. You get a call from the San Diego Police Department that three holdup men are thought to be heading for your city. You know they're armed. You know they're dangerous. Your job, get them. Dragnet, the documented drama of an actual crime. For the next 30 minutes, in cooperation with the Los Angeles Police Department, you will travel step by step on the side of the law through an actual case transcribed from official police files. From beginning to end, from crime to punishment, Dragnet is the story of your police force in action.
3: It was Monday, October 5th. It was warm in Los Angeles. We were working the night watch out of robbery detail. My partner's Frank Smith. The boss is Captain Didion. My name's Friday. I was on my way into the office, and it was 4:58 p.m. when I got to room 27A. Robbery. Hi, Murph. Seen Frank?
4: Yeah, he was here a couple of minutes ago. I think he went down the hall. Said he'd be right back.
3: Thanks. How the kid?
4: Yeah, we're in the cycle again.
3: What do you mean?
4: The cold cycle.
3: Oh, yeah.
4: Oldest boy brings one home with him, gives it to his sister. Then it goes to the baby, then to the wife, and then to me. By the time I got it, the oldest boy's ready to catch it again from me. Doesn't seem to be any end to it.
3: Yeah, I see what you mean.
4: Read me the other day, what if you take care of a cold, you know.

0: Take a lot of pills, stay in bed. You can shake it in a week.
1: All right.
0: Don't do anything special for it, and it'll take 7 days to get rid of it.
2: So?
0: An APB here from San Diego. Boys down there really drew themselves a gem.
1: Can I take one?
0: Yeah, here it is.
1: I can hear him moan all the way from here.
0: What is it?
1: Well, I had a jewel robbery at a hotel on the coast. Three men, just $135,000 in jewels and at least $15,000 in cash.
0: $150,000? Any leads on them?
1: No, APB gives a description. List of the stolen jewelry.
0: Oh. When did it happen?
1: I said 1:30 this morning.
2: Yeah, it's going to keep him busy for a while. That Mort's screaming like an eagle girl.
1: What?
2: Well, I talked to him last week. Said he was going down to Mexico to do some fishing. Been saving days off for the last 3 months. I'll get to go now.
1: Yeah, I get it.
3: Robbie, Friday. Yeah, go ahead.
1: San Diego.
3: Huh? Yeah, hi, Mort. Yeah, we got the APB. How's it going?
1: Yeah.
3: Mm-hmm. When do you figure they left?
1: Yeah. Okay, Mort, yeah. All right, we'll keep an eye open.
3: Right.
1: Bye.
2: What's he got?
1: Well, Davis, Walk, and Hewitt are coming up.
0: They're driving?
1: Yeah, they figure the hold-up men are heading this way. The early editions of the afternoon papers came out, and they carried the complete story. Three men had entered the Carlton Surf Hotel at 1:30 a.m. All three were armed, and they forced the manager to open the safe. Inside the vault were the jewels and the other valuables that had been deposited with the management for safekeeping by the guests. After looting the safe, the three men had robbed five of the guests who had entered the lobby during the time that they'd been going through the safe. After taking all the money and valuables they could find, the three men forced the manager and the guests into a back storeroom of the hotel and they locked them in. None of the victims could tell the San Diego officers what kind of a car had been used, but all of them were able to give good descriptions of the three men. The San Diego Police Department had been called, and the men from the Detective Bureau had begun an immediate investigation. From the phone conversation I'd had with Lieutenant Mort Gear, they had evidence to believe that the three men were heading up to Los Angeles. While the three detectives from the San Diego Department came to L.A., Lieutenant Gear, Sergeant Tony McGuire would continue the investigation down in their city. 11:12 p.m., Sergeants Carl Davis, Jerry Walk, and Pappy Hewen arrived at the city hall. They filled us in on what had happened.
2: The way the thing looked, it figured that someone who had either worked for the hotel or was working for it had engineered it.
1: That checks out.
2: The identification with you?
1: Yeah.
2: Virgil Russell worked in the hotel a year ago as a busboy in the dining room. All the victims gave a positive identification on it.
1: How about the other two, Carl?
4: Nothing on them, yeah.
0: What made you figure they might be coming up here?
2: Well, Russell's got a record, checked his package, and found that he has a sister in San Diego. Checked her, and she gave us a lead.
1: Yeah.
2: Said her brother and two men came by the house early this morning. Her brother's been staying with her the past few weeks. Anyway, he came by this morning, packed his clothes, said he had to come up to L.A. on business.
0: Well, she have an address up here for him, Carl?
2: Not good. Said he told her he'd get in touch with her. He was staying with a friend place out on Olympic Boulevard.
1: Anything on that address?
2: Yeah, a package gave an address out there. Russell had listed a friend of his when he was arrested. We figured he might be out there. Got a good description of the car. One thing is going to help.
0: Yeah.
2: Sister told us that she asked her brother about the other two men. Wanted to know if they didn't want to come to the house.
1: Mm-hmm.
2: Russell said no, they were waiting for him. If the three of them were in a hurry, she couldn't give us a description of the other two.
0: Well, what time this happened?
2: About 5:30 this morning.
1: Well, they came right up here. They'd get in about 8 then, wouldn't they?
2: Yeah.
1: We're pretty sure that these are the right ones, huh?
2: Looks like that. Identification of the mugs. Russell's sister told us when he was packing, a brooch fell out of his grip. She picked it up for him.
1: You have a description of it?
2: Yeah, matches one that was taken from the hotel in the theft. Large diamond with four rubies in the setting. Looked real good for the job.
0: Did you get a broadcast out on the car?
2: Yeah, Russell's sister told us it was a 53 Nash, red and black Continental hookup. She said Russell just got back from a trip through Arizona, Nevada, New Mexico. Said that he had the rear window covered with those stickers. You know, the ones they get in gas stations.
1: Yeah, I know what you mean.
2: Window's supposed to be covered with them. Shouldn't be hard to spot.
0: Well, maybe he figures that, too. Might have them taken off, huh?
2: Possible. It's a lead, though. Something else to look out for.
0: Any chance they might have gotten across the border into Mexico?
2: Yeah, it's possible, but it isn't likely. As soon as we got word on the car, we got a supplemental APB on it and got in touch with the authorities down the border. They said they hadn't seen a car that matched the description across the border.
1: Well, if they'd gotten to the border, the officers down there'd know about it anyway.
2: Yeah, I talked to Al Gayton from our office. He said they'd be on the lookout for him.
1: Our pawn shop detail got right on it, Carl. We got the description of the jewelry out all over town. We haven't had any reports on it yet, though.
2: They aren't going to try to sell it piece by piece. There's too many of those pieces are easy to recognize.
1: Yeah.
2: They'll probably try to pedal through a fence and have it broken up.
1: Well, we'll get the word out to our informant. Ask them to watch out for it.
0: Yeah. Heist that big can't be kept quiet for long. Bound to be rumbles on it someplace.
2: I'd like to check out the place on Olympic. It looks like it's the best lead we got.
1: Okay. We're walking here. Yeah.
2: Went down the hall with Murphy. Wanted to check some things at R&I.
1: Well, might as well get on out to Olympic, huh? You got the address?
2: Yeah, you better check the place first.

0: What do you mean?
1: Well, three of them are armed. Russell served time twice before at the joint.
0: Yeah.
1: I don't think he's going to want to go back.
2: We checked the name of Russell's friend through our files. We found that he had no record. We drove out to the address on Olympic and we talked with the neighbors. From them, we found out that it was not a private residence. We talked to the woman who lived next door. We asked her about the man listed in the San Diego package as a friend of the suspect. She told us she hadn't seen him. Directly in front of the rooming house, we found a car answering the description given us by the sister. There were no lights on in the rooming house. Walking Hewen covered the rear of the place. Frank, Carl Davis, and I went up to the front door.
1: Pretty dark. I can't see anybody in there, can you?
0: No, I can't.
1: Check the window, see if I can spot anything.
0: Right, Carl.

0: is it?
1: Come on, open up.
0: Beat it. Nobody gets in here.
1: All right, Frank, let's hit it. All right, stand where we are. Hold on.
2: I'm not doing anything. What are you doing breaking in here?
1: Your hands aren't funny.
2: Sure.
1: I'll take them, Joe. He's clean.
3: Everything okay?
1: Yeah, Carl.
3: I'll get Walt and you.
1: Who else is in the house?
2: Nobody but the landlady. She's upstairs. Her and her daughter. Nobody else here.
1: What's your name?
2: Pete Ellis.
1: Where's Russell?
2: I don't know any Russell.
1: All right, we'll look around. Come on. What's in there?
2: Dining room? There ain't nothing in there.
1: Open it up.
2: See? Nobody here.
1: Yeah. All right, we'll check the other room. Where's this door go?
2: Bedroom. Ain't nobody in there.
1: Open it up.
3: No. Nobody in the kitchen except the back porch.
1: Walt and Davis upstairs. All right, we'll try this one here. Come on, you open it up.
2: It's locked. You can't get in. There's a key in the door over here. Let's see if it's fit.
4: Virgil! Virgil! Get out! Virgil! It's a cop! Get out!
1: All right, I'll wait you. Come on. Get out. Yeah.
3: What's that, Joe?
1: I see. All right, come on. You out of that bed.
3: Hey, Joe?
1: Yeah?
3: There's a bottle of sleeping pills on the table here.
1: Yeah. An empty bottle of whiskey. He's dead drunk.
2: Upstairs is clean, Joe. Russell, huh?
1: Yeah. He's drunk. I guess we're pretty lucky. Under his pillow there?
2: Yeah.
1: Three guns. With the suspects in custody, we searched the house. In the back bedroom where we found Virgil Russell, we found a folder with all of the newspaper stories of the hotel robbery. In each instance, that portion of the story which referred to the thieves themselves was outlined in pencil, and there were small notations along the margins of the newspaper. A complete search of the house netted us nothing. There was no sign of the loot from the robbery, although each of the suspects had a large amount of money in their possession. We talked to the landlady, but she was unable to tell us anything about the suspects. She said that she had rented a room to Peter Ellis over a year before and that the suspect had moved out after living in the house for only 2 months. She said that she hadn't seen them again since that night when they arrived at the house and asked for rooms. We called the office and arranged for a stakeout on the place, and we took the two suspects back to the office. We ran Peter Ellis through R&I, and we found that he had one previous conviction on a robbery charge. 2:15 a.m. We talked to Virgil Russell in the interrogation room.
5: All right. I ain't trying to con you into anything. I was in on the heist. I'll admit it, but I ain't going to be no fink. Ain't going to get any other names out of me.
1: You got the money we found on you from that hotel robbery. Is that right?
5: I don't know where else it had come from. I got no reason to con you about the hotel job. I pulled it. I ain't afraid to admit it. I'm just not telling fink, that's all.
1: Maybe we can get it out of Ellis.
5: He won't tell you anything.
1: You're pretty sure about that. He admits he was in on the robbery.
5: Well, so what? We all had a deal. If any of us got caught, they wouldn't tell about the others.
1: You think Ellis and that other guy go that route, standing the arrest alone?
5: Sure. We had an agreement.
1: Oh, come on now. Tell us how much you got for the jewels. You can tell us that and not tell us who the other man is, can't you?
5: Yeah, I suppose so. Isn't any way you could tell if I told you how much we got?
1: How much?
5: $7,000.
1: How much?
5: $7,000.
1: Who set up the deal to sell the stuff? Your partner?
5: Yeah, he handled all that.
1: He pitched it for you to get $7,000 for all the jewelry?
5: Yeah, that's right.
1: Well, he made a good deal, all right. $7,000 for $135,000 worth of jewelry.
5: Wasn't worth $135,000. That's just the papers making it sound big.
1: No, Russell, you're wrong. That's what the stuff is worth.
5: Now, you're kidding.
1: You got that report, Frank?
5: Yeah. Now, wait a minute. That's maybe what they claim the stuff is worth. But you know how people are always jacking things up on the insurance companies. The stuff was worth, maybe $15,000, not a cent more.
1: Yeah, did I hear that? This report you got from the insurance company, Carl.
5: That's it.
1: Do you like to read it yourself, Russell, or do you want me to read it to you?
5: Now, let me see it.
1: Mm-hmm.
5: What a lousy bum. Oh, no good, because a thief, that's what he is. A thieving thief.
1: That's the kind of a guy you say you had a deal with, huh? But you think he was doing you a big favor. Some deal, $7,000.
3: If we'd picked him up, he'd have screamed like an eagle.
1: He's your pal, all right.
5: What a no good thief. I can't believe it.
1: Who'd he sell his stuff to, do you know?
5: No, I don't, and that's the truth. I saw the guy, but I don't know who it was.
1: How'd the deal work?
5: Earlier tonight, we got together out in Westwood. He called the fellow who was going to handle the deal, told him to meet us there.
1: Who's he?
5: A fink, a lousy fink.
1: What's his name?
5: Payne, Al Payne.
1: I spell it. Last name.
5: P-A-Y-N-E.
1: You got a racket?
5: No, I don't think so. I never heard him talk about it.
1: He gives a description?
5: Yeah. That stuff was really worth $135,000. He said it was a lot of talk, newspaper talk, he said. Oh, brother, what a laugh.
1: What's his Payne look like?
5: Oh, he's about 37, maybe 150, 60 pounds. Bald. A little bit of hair on the edge of his head.
2: I'll take the names you want, I, Joe.
1: Right. You want to bring the mugs back here?
2: Yeah. Russell?
5: Yeah?
2: That's first name. Is it Alfred or Albert?
5: I think it's Albert. He's some kind of a promoter. I don't know what he promotes. I think it's just a dodge, kind of a front.
1: I'll be right back. Let's go ahead with the story about the buy, huh?
5: All right. Where was I?
2: You said you went out to Westwood.
5: Oh, yeah. Well, we were supposed to meet out in the parking lot for the ice rink. Big place out there. Well, we met this guy, the fellow Payne Caller. He looked at the stuff, said it was worth maybe $15,000 the way it was. But he said it had to be broken down before it could be sold. That it wouldn't bring that much when it was all broken down.
1: What did Al say to that?
5: Well, he agreed to it, said it was true. He went right along with it. Lousy deal. He was probably in on the whole thing.
1: Wouldn't be surprised.
5: I just can't get over it. We had all that stuff and didn't know what it was worth.
1: You got any idea who this guy is?
5: No, I told you, I didn't know.
2: You said this Payne had an office here in town. You know where it is?
5: Yeah, I can show you. We were up there this afternoon while I was setting up the deal. It's in a building over on 6th.
1: You'd be willing to go over there with us?
5: So you can nail it?
1: That's right. We want to get the jewels back.
5: Sure, I'll go. So what that bum did to me, nothing too bad for him.
2: How are you going to work it, Jim?
1: Well, Russell, here will have to introduce me as somebody who wants to buy this stuff. I'll have to tell Payne that I'm willing to pay, say, $50,000 for the jewelry. That way, Payne will have to get in touch with the other man. I don't think he'll pass up a deal like that.
2: Maybe he figures to make more than that just for
1: it. Yeah, but suppose he thinks that Russell here wants to do business with me. He'll get the stuff back. I don't think he'll want to cross Russell.
2: Might work.
1: Well, we haven't got much choice. We've got to get the stuff back before it's broken up.
2: Joe, I got some pictures here. I'm going to match the description.
1: What was that?
2: I'm going to match the description.
1: You want to look at these?
2: Yeah. Joe's going to go see this Payne with Russ Winella, try to get lead on where the stuff is.
5: How are you going to work it?
1: Oh, I'll tell Payne I'm interested in buying the jewels off of maybe $50,000.
5: Picture's not here. None of these is Payne.
2: You go along with this plan, Russell?
5: Sure. I'd like to see you get him and get him good.
1: It's pretty risky. It doesn't look like there's any other way.
2: Suppose not. Russell?
5: Yeah?
2: We know Payne carries a gun. I'm going to tell you something. I want you to remember it.
5: If
2: you get any bright ideas about tipping Payne off about Joe, remember we'll have men all through the building.
5: All right.
2: We're not going to start any shooting.
5: Yeah.
2: But we'll finish it.
1: The two suspects, Peter Ellis and Virgil Russell, were taken to the main jail and booked in for violation of Section 211 of the California Penal Code. After that, the officers from San Diego, Frank and I, discussed the plan for finding the stolen jewels. It was agreed that I would go into the office building with the suspect, Virgil Russell. To lessen the chances of discovery, I would carry no gun or any police identification. We were unable to make contact that night, so the following morning, we checked over the physical layout of the building. It was 6 stories high and had 1 elevator. There were 2 entrances to the building, one in the front and one that opened off an alley in the rear. Officers were planted at both entrances. Additional men were stationed on each floor. 2 men were on the roof to cut off any possible escape to one of the adjoining buildings. 11:30 a.m., Tuesday, October 6th. Russell called Payne and said that he wanted to see him. Payne told him to come right over to the office. Russell and I got into a car and we drove over. It had been arranged that from the time we entered the building, no one would be permitted to leave until we returned to the main entrance. 11:58 a.m. We got to the office building. We went up to the 4th floor. The sign on Payne's door read, Albert Payne, Investment. Russell opened the door and we walked in.
2: Hi, Verge. What's the bet?
5: Al, why'd you meet Joe Ferguson?
2: Joe, glad to meet you.
1: Yeah, same here, Al.
2: Sit down, boys. Now, what's this all about?
5: It's about the stuff, Al. We gotta get it back.
2: Now, what's the pitch? I don't even know what you're talking about. Well,
5: come off it, Payne. Joe here is willing to offer Annie for the jewels.
2: How much?
1: I'll go as high as $50,000. I gotta see it first.
2: For $15,000 worth of jewels?
5: Papers say it's worth $135,000.
2: I explained that to you. They up the value. It's all insured. People up the price of the insurance companies. Papers up the price. They sell more papers. I told you.
5: Yeah, and I ain't buying it. I want the stuff back. I never even got my cut of the $7,000. Ellis feels the same way.
2: I told you the money'd be coming.
5: Well, it ain't coming anymore. I want the stuff back.
2: I don't think we can do that. Most of it's already broken up.
5: No, not much of it could be broken up in the time that he's at it.
2: Guy that bought it isn't going to like it.
5: Well, that's tough. You just tell him to stop breaking it up. Tell him we want it back.
2: Where do you figure to sell the jewels?
1: I don't see where that concerns you. I'm offering the $50,000 for him. That's all you need to know.
5: Come on, Al. Come on. Quit playing games. Let's get on it. You get in touch with the guy you gave him to and get the jewels back.
2: And I got something to say about this. I was in on the job with you. Let you forget it.
5: I'm only going to say this once more, Payne. You get on that phone and get in touch with your contact. Tell him to stop breaking them up. You set up a meet to get the stuff back.
3: I'll call him. I don't think it's going to do any good. He'll probably get all the mountings melted down by this time. Got it all broken up.
5: You call him. Let's see what happens.
3: All right. Now, let me talk to Fred. Fred, it's Al.
6: Yeah.
3: Listen, something's come up. We can't go through with the deal.
6: What?
3: Yeah, I know. I told him. Doesn't make any difference. They want it all back. Yeah, I told him that, too. Doesn't make any difference. You want the jewels back that have been broken down, too?
5: I told you, Al. I want all of it back.
3: Yeah. Yes, Fred, he says all of it. Okay. So when can you make it? Yeah. All right. Yeah, we'll see you then, right. Okay, bye. They'll have the stuff for you tomorrow night.
5: Why does he have to wait that long?
3: How do I know? He just said he couldn't get it to you any sooner.
5: You should have let me talk to him. I'd have told him.
3: Yeah, sure.
1: How much of it's been broken up?
3: Well, hardly any. Just got started. Fred says it's almost all whole.
5: Who is this Fred?
3: Well, it's none of your business.
5: I asked you a question, Al.
3: You bet your answer. Doesn't make any difference who he is. You and your friends locked up the deal. Be happy. You fixed it fine.
5: Well, I'll come out better.
3: Yeah, you better be right. Now, remember, I got a piece of this.
5: I won't forget. What time tomorrow we're going to meet Fred?
3: He said he'd call. Let me know where and when.
1: Well, it can't be any later than tomorrow. I got to be leaving then.
3: You're going to have the money with you when you pick up the stuff.
1: I'll have it.
3: All of it. I don't want any of this down payment.
1: I told you I'd have.
3: All right, you call me tomorrow about 10, Bridge. I'll let you know the details then.
5: Okay.
3: I hope you're right about this, Bridge.
5: What do you mean?
3: Well, this deal, I don't like it. I hope nothing happens to louse it up.
1: Yeah, so do I. Virgil Ruff and I left the office and went downstairs. We checked with Frank, Carl Davis, and the other officers from San Diego. Al Payne was taken into custody and booked in at the main jail on suspicion of violation of Section 211 PC. Then we returned to the office.
3: You find out who has the stuff?
1: Yeah, a fellow named Fred.
3: You know who he is?
1: No, not yet, but we will.
5: How'd you figure that? Payne didn't tell you.
1: Well, I saw the number he dialed when he called Fred. It was a Hollywood prefix that narrowed down the area. I can try the number and see who answers. Oh, I'm sorry. I got the wrong number. Excuse me.
3: Did you get it?
1: Yeah. The Kingery Trophy Company. You want to check the book?
3: All right.
7: David Joe. Kingery Trophy Company. On Las Palmas.
1: Trophy Company. That'd give me a chance to melt the mountings down of metal, wouldn't it? Be easier to get rid of it that way.
7: Makes sense. What do you figure to move in on?
1: Right now. We can drive out and check the place now. Look it over, then we'll go in and get him.
5: What happens with me?
1: We got to take you back to main jail.
5: After the help I gave?
1: That's the way it's got to be. You knew that going in.
5: Yeah, I suppose so. Well, you tell the DA I helped, though.
1: Yeah, we'll see. He knows about it.
5: You're a bad deal all the way around. A bad deal. I should have known I couldn't win. Right from the start, I should have known. Nobody can win.
1: Well, still a lot of people trying. We returned Virgil Russell to his cell, and then we drove out to the Kingery Trophy Company. It was a two-story building on Las Palmas Avenue in Hollywood. They made trophies and fraternity pins. A large sign on the front of the building advertised that they could duplicate anything in metal. We checked with the neighborhood merchants and found that there was a permanent staff of 4 employees. The company was owned by a Roger Kingery, and none of the neighborhood people could tell us anything about an employee by the name of Fred. 5 p.m., the employees of the plant left the building. One man remained. From the description we'd gotten from Russell, we figured that he was the person Payne had called Fred. 6:03 p.m., the lights in the rear of the factory went on, and through the windows we could see the suspect working over a small furnace. On a table off to one side, we could see a quantity of jewelry. Frank, Carl, and I went to the side door of the plant while the other officers covered the remaining doors.
3: All right, you ready?
6: Yeah, let's go.
3: Carl?
6: Yeah.
3: I'll hit the door and grab him before he's got the chance to throw the jewelry into the furnace.
6: Right. All right.
8: Grab him, Carl. He's making a break for it. I got it. Oh, see that jewel breaking it in like this?
3: Grab Joe. Jewelry matches description of the stolen stuff. Yeah, looks like it. All right, Mr. Standstill. I'll see. He's clean.
8: I don't know what you guys are doing. I don't know what this is all about.
3: All right, save it. What's this jewelry doing here?
8: Oh, this is mine.
3: I didn't ask you who it was. I asked you what it was doing here.
8: Oh, I'd say give me $2,500 if I break it down for him.
3: What's the fellow's name?
8: A guy named Payne said he'd pay me to melt it down for him.
3: You know the stuff was stolen?
8: No, I didn't. He just made the deal to melt it down.
3: Didn't he call you this afternoon and tell you to stop breaking it up?
8: Yeah, and then he called back and told me not to pay any attention to what he said. Go ahead with the job. I did like he said.
1: Who else is in this with you?
8: What do you mean?
1: Who else here at the factory?
8: Nobody. I'm the only one. I only did it because I needed the money. I didn't know where the jewels came from. I didn't care. It didn't make no difference to me. As long as I got mine, I was happy. I didn't know what it was all about.
1: Looks like most of it's here, Jim. How many pieces did you break down?
8: Took a couple of the pins apart. Didn't have the time to melt any of the mounting down. It's all there. All the pain game.
1: What's your name?
8: Fred Michael.
1: All right. Let's go.
8: I didn't know they were stolen. I didn't know anything about it. I just did a job. That's all. Just a job.
1: Yeah.
8: I didn't even get paid for it.
1: Don't worry about it. You will.
9: The story you have just heard is true. The names were changed to protect the innocent. On February 18th, trial was held in Department 89, Superior Court of the State of California, in and for the County of San Diego. In a moment, the results of that trial. Virgil Nathan Russell, Peter Howard Ellis, and Albert Franklin Payne were tried and convicted of robbery in the first degree. They received sentence as prescribed by law. Robbery in the first degree is punishable by imprisonment in the state penitentiary for a period of from 5 years to life. Fred George Michelson was tried and found guilty of receiving stolen property. He received sentence as prescribed by law. Receiving stolen property is punishable by imprisonment in the state penitentiary for a period of not more than 10 years. You have just heard Dragnet, a series of authentic cases from official files. Technical advice comes from the Office of Chief of Police W.H. Parker, Los Angeles Police Department. Technical advisors, Captain Jack Donahoe, Sergeant Marty Wynn, Sergeant Vance Frazier. Heard tonight were Ben Alexander, Eddie Firestone, Art Gilmore. Script by John Robinson. Music by Walter Schumann. Hal Gibney speaking.

0: You're a detective sergeant. You're assigned the burglary detail. In the past 2 months, a thief has broken into 18 markets. There's no lead to his whereabouts, no clue to his identity. Your job, get him. Dragnet, the documented drama of an actual crime. For the next 30 minutes, in cooperation with the Los Angeles Police Department, you will travel step by step on the side of the law through an actual case transcribed from official police files. From beginning to end, from crime to punishment, Dragnet is the story of your police force in action.
1: It was Monday, December 14th. It was cold in Los Angeles. We were working the day watch on a burglary detail. My partner's Frank Smith. The boss is Captain Bernard. My name's Friday. We were on our way out of the office. It was 8.05 a.m. when we got to Georgia Street Juvenile Bureau. Sergeant Lindsay's office.
2: Yeah?
1: Well,
2: did you give it to him? Uh-huh. Yeah. Well, what'd he say? Yeah. When'd he come back? Uh-huh. Well, did he have it for you? Yeah. Well, that'll teach you not to go that route anymore. All right, Patrick. Tell the sergeant to call me when he gets back.
3: Right.
2: All right, Friday Smith.
1: All right, Lindsay. Morning, Sergeant.
2: Just talking to Gene Patrick over at Highland Park. You know him?
1: Yeah, I met him a couple of times.
2: Picked up a youngster a couple of days ago on suspicion of burglary. Brought him into the office and Patrick talked to him.
1: Yeah.
2: Well, he finally bought it that the kid didn't have anything to do with the theft. He told him to go home.
1: Uh-huh.
2: Kid told Gene he didn't have the money to get home, so Gene gave him 20 cents. Kid swore he'd come in and pay it back.
1: Did he?
2: Yeah, he came in this morning, gave Patrick 2 dimes. Told him thanks for believing the story.
1: Mm-hmm.
2: Then Patrick got the kicker. Kid really did break into a house last night to get the money.
1: Well, what's Patrick got to say about that?
2: Says the kid's honest in a sort of way. He did pay him back.
1: Well, where's the youngster now?
2: Got him over Highland Park Juvenile.
1: I better call Gene. Maybe I can give him a hand. I got a couple of streetcar tokens I won't be using. Might like to have them.
2: Oh, hold it. If I was you, I don't think I'd bring it up to him for a couple of days. Well, what can I do for you two?
1: Well, Lindsay, we've been working on a string of burglaries. You maybe got the word on them.
2: I don't think so. What's the story?
1: Bunch of store burglaries. Papers have tagged them. The milk bottle job.
2: Oh, yeah. Yeah, it seems Hartgrove was telling me something about them the other day. Where do we come in?
4: Well, the way the jobs look, we've been thinking that maybe they belong in your department instead of ours.
2: How you figure that?
4: First off, the milk thing.
2: What do you mean?
4: Every job you pull, we found an empty milk bottle on the counter.
2: Okay, what's that prove?
4: Well, milk and kids go together.
2: Sure, so do milk and ulcers. Maybe a thief's got the bullhorns when he gets into the store.
1: No, Lindsay, there's another thing. The way he prowls the places. All he takes is petty cash. Just a couple of bucks outside. Candy, cigarettes, nothing big. Some of the places he's gone into, you could open the safe with a pocket knife. And he hasn't even made a move toward him.
2: Maybe he's a kleptomaniac. Got a lot of them on the books. Maybe that's the way he gets his kicks.
1: Well, that's a nice try, Lindsay. If you know anybody that can climb through a 14 by 10 inch hole, you trot him up and we'll talk to him.
2: Okay, I haven't got the names on my desk, but you take a trip to Santa Anita, you'll meet a lot of them. Jockeys. You guys know we'll go along with you on this thing, anything we can do, but until we're sure that there's a juvenile involved, there's nothing we can do. Anything turns up, we'll be sure to turn it over to you.
1: Now, look, we're not trying to palm this thing off on you, Lindsay. We've had the staff's office make so many runs on small adults that the cards are wearing out. It just seems that none of the leads we've been chasing come out anywhere. I figured that maybe you could come up with some answers for us.
2: Well, it's a new one on me, Joe, this milk bit. I've heard of a couple of thieves that went for it, but I can't name you a juvenile offhand. I'll pass the word around the day watch, see what they can come up with. I'll leave a note for Hartgrove. He can pass it on the night watch.
1: Well, appreciate anything you can do.
2: No trouble. Been running you ragged on this, huh?
1: Pretty rough. Just that we can't seem to be able to come up with anything that adds.
2: Yeah. Oh, excuse me.
1: Yeah.
2: Georgia Street Juvenile, Sergeant Simmons. Yeah. Yeah, they're here. Which one? Okay, hang on. See you, Joe, your office.
1: Thank you. Friday calling. Yeah. Right away. What's the address? Uh-huh, yeah. Oh, I got it. We'll leave right away. Who? Yeah, call him. Thanks. Well, come on, let's go. The milk bottle kid, he hit again. The call had come from Lieutenant Ginder in burglary. He told us that he'd just gotten a call from a storekeeper named Marty Darabertis. The man had called to report a burglary at his store at the corner of Jackson and Broadway Street. Lieutenant Ginder told us that the crime lab had been notified and had dispatched a crew to investigate the premises for physical evidence. Frank and I left Georgia Street Juvenile. We drove over to Figueroa, and then we turned over onto Broadway. The store that had been broken into was a small Italian delicatessen on the southeast corner. By the time we got there, the crime lab crew had already arrived and was winding up their investigation. We walked into the place, and we met with Ray Pinker.
5: Hi, Joe.
6: Frank.
1: Ray.
5: Hi, Ray.
1: How's it going?
5: Usual thing. Bottle of milk on the counter. You want to check it over?
1: Yeah.
3: Come on back here. Chief made his entrance back here, the rear of the store. There it is. Look out the window pane.
4: Yeah, not very big, huh?
3: It measures 9.5 to 12.75.
1: No alarm on the window, huh?
3: Yeah, you can see the wires here. Take a look.
1: Oh, yeah. How come the alarm didn't go off?
3: I talked to the owner. He said he's had trouble with the alarm system the last couple of weeks. Called the company and asked them to fix it.
1: Mm-hmm.
3: He thought it was okay. Guess there's something wrong someplace. Didn't work last night.
4: What kind of alarm was it, Ray?
3: Outside on the building. You know the kind.
4: Yeah.
1: What'd he take this time, Ray?
3: Usual run of stuff. According to the owner, there are about 4 cartons of cigarettes missing, several boxes of candy. Can't be absolutely sure. So he's got to check his stock. You better be talking to him on that.
1: Yeah, we will. We'll catch him later.
3: Want to wait a minute? I'll check and see how the boys are doing on the print. Have him check the counter and the milk bottle.
1: Fine, thanks, Ray.
3: Be right back.
4: Bye.
1: I wonder when we're going to blow the whistle on this guy.
4: I don't know. Can't do it fast enough for me.
1: I'm with you.
4: Hey, Joe.
1: Hmm?
4: Look at this. Yeah, I'd like to get a couple of those before we leave.
1: What are you talking about?
4: Salami, Joe. Those there, the hard Italian kind. Mm-hmm. See, right there?
1: Yeah.
4: I remember last summer I was out in San Francisco.
1: Yeah, I remember.
4: Went up there to pick up a prisoner. Remember you were collecting days off?
1: Yeah, I recall. I had 100 of them coming.
4: Yeah, pretty funny. Anyway, I met Dan Shelley up there.
1: You mean the Irish tenor?
4: Yeah, he and I went down to Cookie's bar for lunch. Cookie had some of this salami. Sliced like paper. You could almost read through it.
1: Well, that's the way it's supposed to be.
4: I know, Joe. Anyway, Cookie sliced up a bunch of it, served it with cold cracked crab. Boy, I never tasted anything so good in my life.
1: Yeah, have you ever read the newspaper through sliced salami?
4: Yeah? Well, I may have. Have you?
1: All the time.
4: Just the funnies. Well, anyway, Faye tried to find them for me. Salami like this. Brought home all kind of things, but she's never found the right kind. You know, they'd be hard enough to pound tax with when she got them home. Boy, never forget old Cookie and that spread.
1: Well, if you can get your mind off food for a minute, and I know that'll be tough, let's get on with this thing, shall we?
4: Yeah. Sure got to buy some of these before we leave. Just like Cookie had.
1: Yeah.
3: Just finish the powder, Joe.
1: Yeah.
3: Nothing. Whoever was drank the milk.
4: Hey, Joe, those right there, the hard Italian kind.
1: Mm-hmm.
4: See, right there?
1: Yeah.
4: I remember last summer I was out in San Francisco.
1: Yeah,
4: I remember. Went up there to pick up a prisoner. Remember you were collecting days off?
1: Yeah, I recall. I had 100 of them coming.
4: Yeah, pretty funny. Anyway, I met Dan Shelley up there.
1: You mean the Irish tenor?
4: Yeah, he and I went down to Cookie's bar for lunch. Cookie had some of this salami. Sliced like paper. You could almost read through it.
1: Well, that's the way it's supposed to be.
4: I know, Joe. Anyway, Cookie sliced up a bunch of it, served it with cold cracked crab. Boy, I never tasted anything so good in my life.
1: Yeah, have you ever read the newspaper through sliced salami?
4: Yeah? Well, I may have. Have you?
1: All the time.
4: Just the funnies. Well, anyway, Faye tried to find them for me. Salami like this. Brought home all kind of things, but she's never found the right kind. You know, they'd be hard enough to pound tax with when she got them home. Boy, never forget old Cookie and that spread.
1: Well, if you can get your mind off food for a minute, and I know that'll be tough, let's get on with this thing, shall we?
4: Yeah. Sure got to buy some of these before we leave. Just like Cookie had.
1: Yeah.
3: Just finish the powder, Joe.
1: Yeah.
3: Nothing. Whoever it was drank the milk, it took the bottle out of the refrigeration compartment. The bottle sweated and there isn't a print on it we can lift.

0: things, but she's never found the right kind. You know, they'd be hard enough to pound tax with when she got them home.
1: Why?
0: Never forget old Cookie and that spread.
1: Well, if you can get your mind off food for a minute, and I know that'll be tough, let's get on with this thing, shall we?
0: Yeah. Sure got to buy some of these before we leave. Just like Cookie had.
1: Yeah.
2: Let's finish the powder, Joe.
1: Yeah.
2: Nothing. Whoever it was drank the milk. It took the bottle out of the refrigeration compartment. Bottle sweated and isn't a print on it. We can lift.
1: Too bad. None of them any place, huh?
2: No, we've gone over the place from top to bottom. So there we can't find them.
1: Not much help, is it?
2: Came up with one thing. Maybe you can make something out of it.
1: What's that?
2: Outside the window in the back parking lot. Came up with an open package of cigarettes. Don't know if it belonged to the thief.
0: Anything on it?
2: No. Fog last night ruined any prints that were on it. Boys have got it if you want it.
1: Well, we'll take a look at it. Looks like everything's against us, huh? Another blank.
2: Don't envy you guys trying to break this one. Most of the time there's a leak someplace. Somewhere along the line, the guy's going to make a mistake and not cover something.
1: Yeah, we've been saying that for weeks.
2: This is either the smartest thief I've ever seen or the luckiest. What's this make for him?
1: Number 19.
2: A lot of chances to take for nothing. He's not getting anything out of the job.
1: Maybe he isn't, but we are.
2: What?
1: Headaches. 9:38 a.m. We talked to the victim. He told us that as near as he could figure, there was approximately $4 stolen from the store. He went on to say that he'd ascertained that 5 cartons of cigarettes and several boxes of candy bars were taken. He was unable to tell us if any other merchandise was taken until he'd made a complete inventory. He went on to tell us that there was over $600 in the safe, but that as far as he could tell, there'd been no attempt to break into it. We made a canvass of the neighborhood and talked to the neighbors. None of them, we called, having seen any suspicious people in the neighborhood the night before. None of them had seen any suspicious automobiles in the area. The one thing that was apparent was that the thief was working in a definite pattern. He worked only on Friday and Saturday nights, always between 8 p.m. and 12 midnight. Frank and I met with Captain Bernard, and it was decided that we would maintain a rolling stakeout in the area in which the suspect operated. 4 other cars from Metro Reserve were assigned to work with us. For the next 5 nights, we worked without result. It was slow and tedious, but considering the lack of information on the thief, it was the only way we had left. We had to be on or near the scene when the thief struck again. Saturday night, December 19th, Frank and I met and drove out to the area. The streets were crowded with early Christmas shoppers.
0: I'll sure be glad when it's over.
1: Why, what's the matter?
0: How many rooms in your apartment, Joe?
1: 3, you know that. You've been there.
0: Yeah. Well, there won't be enough room.
1: What are you talking about?
0: Faye.
1: What's Faye got to do with this?
0: Hack, Joe. Real hack.
1: Why, what's the matter?
0: I got up this morning. I felt great. Faye's got breakfast on the table. All nice. Couple eggs, little pig sausages. Nice, you know.
1: Yeah.
0: I come down to the table. She's got food on. And I hit her with it.
1: What, the food?
0: No, Joe. I hit her with what I'm about to tell her. I tell her I'm going to have to work tonight.
1: Mm-hmm. You work every night this week. What's wrong with that?
0: Well, that's the way I figure it, so I got a way out.
1: Yeah, but... Mm-hmm.
0: Today is Faye's birthday.
1: Well, you didn't tell me.
0: It's not good to tell people, Joe.
1: Oh, it isn't?
0: No. Faye's over 30.
1: Yeah, I kind of figured that.
0: Don't you get it?
1: I'm sorry, pal. You left me a couple of blocks back on this one.
0: Look,
1: I may never catch up.
0: Faye's over 30, Joe. She's getting to the point where she's taken off years, see? How can you give a person a last birthday present?
1: Yeah.
0: I tell you about it, they're going to give her a present. Only now instead of 30, she's 29. You understand?
1: Well, to be perfectly honest with you, no. But as long as you do, it's perfectly all right with me.
0: Yeah.
1: What about this morning?
0: Well, I told her I was going to have to go to work. I got this present for her. Brand new deep fat fryer. Real good.
1: What?
0: All wrapped up. Deep fat fryer. All wrapped up with ribbon. Beautiful. Shiny. Beautiful.
1: So you gave it to her. Did it do any good?
0: Not a pound. You know what she does with it?
1: Well, at this point, I wouldn't even want to guess.
0: I'm serious, Joe. This may mean the end of my home.
1: Go ahead.
0: She doesn't even open it. Just puts it in the closet on the back porch. Doesn't even pull the paper apart to peek at what's in it. Real mad, Joe. You may not let me back in the house tonight.
1: No, you can apologize when you get home.
0: I don't know, Joe. Faye's pretty sore. Didn't even open the press. Not even a peek, huh?
1: Listen.
0: Yeah, tell where it's coming from?
1: Yeah, sounds like up on 7th. Come on. Yeah, right here. Pull up.
0: Come on. I'll take the front.
1: All right.
3: Officers, stop or I'll shoot. Frank, come around your way.
4: Okay.
3: Take it easy.
4: Go ahead and shoot. Come on and kill me. Go ahead and shoot me. It doesn't matter.

0: right?
1: Yeah.
0: Just a kid, Joe.
2: Oh, see.
0: What are you doing in the store, son?
3: What do you think I'm doing?
2: He asked you a question, son.
3: Pretty stupid. What do you think I was doing?
0: How many stores you broken into, son?
3: Figure it out for yourself.
2: Look, what do you got a chip on your shoulder
3: You're
2: for?
3: You're a big guy. Don't give me a lot of conversation. Do what you want to do.
2: All right, boy, you call it. Come on. p.m. We called the office and told them that we had a subject in custody and that we were taking him to George Street Juvenile Bureau. We put the boy in our car and we waited until a radio car arrived. We asked the officer to notify the owner of the store and stand by until he got there. We also asked that they make a 459 report. 11:55 p.m. We started to take the youngster to the Juvenile Bureau. What's your name, son?
3: What difference does it make?
0: Acting like that isn't going to help you.
3: You guys picked me up, remember? You worry about it. I got nothing to be afraid of.
2: Oh, yes, you have, boy. You could have been shot back there.
3: Maybe you should have pulled the trigger.
2: Look, son, what's the matter with you? Why are you acting like this? You just got real lucky back there. That's the only reason you're alive now. It was dark in there. As far as I could tell, you were an adult. You didn't stop when I told you to. Now, according to the book, I could have shot you. You know that, don't you?
3: Killing the kid. That'd make you a big man.
2: No, I'm just bringing it up to prove a point.
3: Save it.
2: Now, look, son. I'm going to tell you something. When you break into a place at night, you're not a kid anymore. You're asking for trouble. You got both your pockets full of it. The way you work tonight makes us think you're mixed up in a lot more theft than just tonight.
3: That right?
1: You ever been arrested before?
3: No.
2: Never been in trouble with the law, huh?
3: Sure. I'm a real criminal. I got a ticket once for riding my bike through a boulevard stop. Radio car stopped me and tagged me. Big deal. Think they're going to send me to San Quentin. Maybe even give me the gas chamber.
2: How old are you?
3: What difference does that make?
2: How old are you?
3: You figure.
2: All right, you look like you're about 11 to me.
3: That's what everybody thinks. I'll be 15 my next birthday.
1: Don't kid us, son.
3: It's the truth. 15. That's what I'll be. 15.
2: When were you born?
3: 1939, November 2nd.
1: You're small for your age, aren't you?
3: Why do you say that?
1: Aren't you?
3: It's got nothing to do with it. Nothing at all. I can do anything any other kid can do. Anything. Don't forget that.
2: What's the matter with you? Is that a sore point with you?
3: Huh?
2: Your size. Is that a sore point?
3: Nothing wrong with my size. Doctor says that I'm all right. Just that some people aren't meant to be as big as others. That's all. There's nothing wrong with me.
2: Nana, come on, son. What's your name? I'll let you know we're going to find out.
3: How are you going to find out?
2: We will. Now, why don't you save us all a lot of time and tell us the truth here?
1: Be better if you did.
3: If I do tell you. You going to put it in the papers?
2: What?
3: I tell you. There's going to be a lot of reporters around. My name going to get in the papers?
2: Not so much.
3: Can't tell you then.
2: You mean if there's no reporters around, you aren't going to tell us your name? Is that it?
3: That's the way it is.
2: It's kind of funny, isn't it?
3: Maybe that's the way it looks to you.
2: Where do you live?
3: Can't tell you that either.
2: You got things all wrong, son. It isn't what you want to tell us. That's got nothing to do with this. You're going to tell us what we want to know sooner or later.
3: Where are we going?
2: Georgia Street.
3: That's where the jail is.
2: Why do you ask that?
3: Because I want to know.
2: Yeah, there's a jail there.
3: Reporters?
2: What?
3: They're going to be reporters here.
2: What is this thing with reporters in you? What's this all about?
3: Reporters put your name in the papers, don't they?
2: Sometimes.
3: Well, you get the reporters all lined up. You get them from all the papers. If you haven't there, and I'll tell you all about it. The whole story. You just get the reporters and the photographers. Be sure about them, because I want some pictures, too.
2: Well, look, let me get this straight.
3: What?
2: You say you aren't going to give us any information without the press being there. Is that right?
3: That's the way it's going to be.
2: Well, you got it wrong, boy.
3: What?
2: Doesn't make any difference who's there. You're going to come around.
3: Yeah.
2: We'll find out. p.m. We got to Georgia Street Juvenile Bureau. Frank pulled the car into the side alley and we took the subject out of the back seat.
1: Up this way, son.
3: It's a seedy looking place.
2: Yeah, well, it's been here a long time.
3: Looks like a set out of a picture.
2: And don't you worry about it, huh? You want to take him down the hall, Frank? I'll check with Hargrove.
1: Yeah.
2: Come on, bud.
4: Hi, Friday.
2: You're working kind of late, aren't you? Yeah, we are.
4: I got the note from Simmons on the milk burglary. Checked around the night watch. Nothing on it, so I didn't call you.
2: I don't think you have to worry about it. I think we got the answer.
4: Yeah?
2: We just picked up a kid. We got him dead to rights in the market. Open bottle of milk right next to the cash register.
4: Where is he now?
2: Frank's got him down the hall.
4: You think he's your boy?
2: Yeah, looks like it. Everything adds up. The entrance, what he tried to take, the milk. All along, it seems to fit.
4: You got that kind of a case. What are you worrying about?
2: There's two things.
4: Yeah?
2: Who he is and why he did it.
4: He won't tell you?
2: No. He's got some big thing working about the press. Says he won't give us anything without reporters being there.
4: Makes it rough, Joe. You know the policy.
2: Yeah, I do. He won't let us help him.
4: If he wants publicity, take me down. Introduce me as a reporter.
2: No, that might do it.
4: It won't do any harm to try. Let's go.
2: Go ahead.

0: Who am I going to be?
1: Well, tell me Sid Hughes from the Mirror, huh?
0: Yeah, might as well be one of the good ones.
1: Son, you wanted to talk to somebody from the papers. It's against the policy, but we swung it for you. This is Sid Hughes from the Mirror.
0: Hi.
2: You told to help that guy on the phone in Baltimore?
0: Yeah.
2: Great. I read all about it. You gonna write me up like that?
0: I hope not, son. There were two men killed in that operation.
2: I read all the stories. Everybody did. That's how I mean for you to write me up. With a picture.
0: What makes you think you got it coming? You break into one store and try to steal a couple of cartons of cigarettes, that doesn't make the first page.
2: One store? I got into 19 of them. 19 before they caught me. That's important, isn't it? That's a story.
0: I don't know, might be. A
1: couple of things we better get straightened out here. First off, what's your name?
2: Better get your notebook out. Be able to take all this down.
0: Don't worry about it, son. You just answer the questions. I'll get it.
2: Yeah. Okay. My name's Elroy Graham. That's E-L-R-O-Y-G-R-A-H-A-M.
1: Yeah. How old are you?
2: I told you once. Almost 15.
1: You said you'd broken into 19 stores. Is that right?
2: Yeah. 19. Might have made a more, but something went wrong tonight. Had trouble with the burglar alarm. Thought I'd turned it off. Bad mistake. He's still working. It wasn't for that. Guess it only takes one, though, huh, Mr. Hughes?
0: Yeah, I guess so.
1: You want to tell us why you did it?
2: What?
0: You had to have a reason for committing these robberies. You want to tell us what it was?
2: Sure. Good reason. Real good.
1: All right, tell us.
2: Well, you see, I always had trouble at school. Never seemed to quite make it. All the guys liked me. They all did. All the girls do, too. Got girls calling me almost every night asking me to take them to dance and stuff like that. I don't go much for stuff like that. You can understand, can't you, Mr. Hughes?
0: Go ahead, all right.
2: Well, they wanted me for all the teams, football, basketball. All the time asking me to play. But I figured if you want to get ahead in the world, you got to have an aim. Someplace where you want to get. Figure out that. Work for it and you're going to get there. Don't you find that true, Mr. Hughes?
0: Go ahead.
2: That's the way it was with me. All the time turned down offers to be on some team. Telling some girl I couldn't take her to a dance. Just didn't have the time. Somehow I just couldn't make it. You can understand it. You've been around. You know all the successful kind of people. You write something and a lot of people read it. You know what I mean. Don't you? Well, what's the matter? Something wrong? I'm trying to tell you what happened. I'm giving it to you straight. What's the matter?
1: Now you want to tell us the truth, all right?
2: What?
1: I don't know why you're trying to tell us this line, boy. It isn't necessary. I don't know why you did what you did, but I do know you had a reason for it. Now, that's all we want to know, just the reason.
2: You don't believe me?
1: Afraid not.
2: How about you?
0: No, son, I don't.
2: Mr. Hughes?
0: No.
2: Can't even lie right. Can't even tell a lie good. All my life I've been trying to be like other kids. All the time getting beat up, getting left out of things. You know why? Do you know?
1: Go ahead, son.
2: Big reason. Biggest reason in the world. Because I'm almost 15 years old. I'm 4'7" tall. 4'7". Weight 97 pounds. That ain't very big. Not big enough. All the time, other kids shove me around. All the time, you're the joke. Gets to the time when you figure it's easy to laugh, too. Because if you don't, some kid's going to beat you up. Gets to the point where you don't care anymore. I used to clip out those coupons and send them in. Get the books back on how to build myself up. Worked at it. Didn't do nothing for me. I was still 4'7" and weighed 97 pounds. All the stuff I took didn't do no good. Still came out 4'7", 97 pounds.
1: All right, so you want to tell us about the burglaries?
2: I did it to be big, that's why. I had the things other people wanted, cigarettes, candy, the other things kids wanted. I had all that stuff that the other kids wanted. Made me important. Don't you see that? You got to understand it, Mr. Hughes. That's why I wanted my picture in the paper. That's why I wanted a story. So the kids would know that I'd done something big. So they know.
1: All right, son. It's going to be all right here.
2: No, it is. Like everything else I tried to do, I loused it up. I didn't mean to steal, but it was the only thing to do. The only way I had.
1: Now, wasn't there some other?
2: No. No, there wasn't. All the time the other kids laughing. All the time talking. I just couldn't stand it anymore. I just couldn't.
1: Here you go.
2: Thanks.

0: You can understand it, can't you? It makes sense.
1: What's that, son?
0: Wasn't so much the kid saying I was little.
1: Yeah.
0: I didn't want him to think I was small.
1: At 12:36 a.m., we contacted the parents of the Graham boy and asked them to come down to the station. We talked to them for an hour and tried to fill them in. In view of the fact that the parents of the subject were responsible persons, the boy was booked for violation of Section 459 PC, delinquent. And he was released to his parents pending a hearing in juvenile court. 5 days passed and we heard nothing from the boy. On December 24th, Frank and I checked into the office.
2: Friday?
1: Yeah, Earl?
2: Kid in the back, let's see you and Smith.
1: Okay, thank you.
0: Hi, Mr. Friday.
1: Oh, well, Roy, what can we do for you?
0: Well, I guess you think it's kind of funny.
1: What's that?
0: I want to tell you that I sure think it's good what you did for me. Helped me with that burglary thing the other night.
1: Well, it isn't over yet, son. The court still has to make a decision on it.
0: Yeah. But what you did to make me feel better. As far as I'm concerned, whatever the judge decides, I'll go along with it. I'm long talking my folks. So we got it all talked out. All the way talked out.
1: Well, that's good, son. We're glad of it, son.
0: Maybe you guys won't like it. I mean, they've known you such a short time and all. But I wanted to bring you these. Merry Christmas.
1: Well, that's awful nice of you, all right, but isn't that fair?
0: I want to give them to you anyway. For what you did for me.
1: Well, that's mighty nice of you, all right. Sure appreciate it.
0: A couple of packs of cigarettes. Hope they're the kind you smoke.
1: Yeah, son, they'll be fine.
3: Thanks, son.
0: Well, you guys around, huh?
1: Yeah, sure, son.
0: Just one more thing, Sergeant.
1: Yeah, son?
0: Just thought you'd like to know.
1: Yeah, what's that?
0: I didn't steal alone.
4: The story you have just heard is true. The names were changed to protect the innocent.
5: On the 21st of December, a petition was filed in juvenile court on behalf of the subject. On January 26th, trial was held in Department 52 of Juvenile Court, State of California, in and for the County of Los Angeles. In a moment, the results of that trial. Elroy Merton Graham appeared before the juvenile court where he admitted the alleged burglaries. At this time, under the counsel of the judge of the juvenile court, the subject was placed under the care of the probation department for a period of 3 years, with the provision that his parents take him to a competent psychiatrist.

0: You have just heard Dragnet, a series of authentic cases from official files. Technical advice comes from the Office of Chief of Police W.H. Parker, Los Angeles Police Department. Technical advisors, Captain Jack Donahoe, Sergeant Marty Wynn, Sergeant Vance Brasher. Heard tonight were Ben Alexander, Jack Crucian, Olin Soule, Sammy Ogg. Script by John Robinson. Music by Walter Schumann. Hal Gibney speaking.
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0: 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Detectives Perkins and Walter, police recorder Don Reed. Central District Patrol, tour of duty, 6 p.m. to 2 a.m. on the night watch.
1: Check 54, mileage 6428, patrolling Central District, 6:04 p.m., starting night watch.
2: This is Don Reed. 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This is a police car reporting in service for night duty. You will actually ride with this detective unit and follow the activities of the police officers in this car. 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And as you listen, remember the people you hear are not actors. And all the voices and sounds are authentic. For this is Night Watch.
3: 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There are no actors. There is no script. The investigations are recorded as they actually occur. Night Watch. Presented with the cooperation of the Police Department of Culver City, California. W.N. Hildebrand, Chief. We switch you to car 5-4, now on patrol, and to police recorder Don Reed.
2: Just checking our log. At 6:31 p.m. this date, we took a stolen car report and arranged transportation home for the victim. 7:32 p.m., assisted West Los Angeles police at the scene of a traffic accident. Cleared. 8:22 p.m. It might be interesting to note.
1: All units in the vicinity. At 2091 Hazleton, that's 2091 Hazleton, a 459 there now. Unit 54 hand with call. Code 2.
4: 5-4, Roger, we're rolling. There's our call. And I reported 459. That means a burglar. A burglar is in the house and has been sighted by some citizen or perhaps even the victim. We don't know. We have no further information on it. And we're taking off and moving as rapidly as conditions allow. Now, code 2, which we are running, is we just have our red light on. We're not using a siren for quite obvious reasons. We don't want to tip off our presence. Now, one thing in particular that I can feel as we're running in here on these last few seconds, I can feel the tension that has suddenly come over the car. I know I personally feel it. A moment ago, we were cruising along, the conversation was casual, and suddenly comes this call, a burglar, which in terminology of the police department, of course, is a 459. We're coming into the area now where the burglar has been reported. We've traveled perhaps, I'd say, 2.5 to 3 miles since our call was originally received. Our car is now watching for the street. We'll turn off to the right when it happens. As a matter of fact, this is it, I believe, up ahead. Our red light has been turned off now. We're in second gear, slowing down. No, apparently this is, yes it is too, this is the street. And now our car lights have gone off. We're driving completely in the dark. The officers are watching both sides of the sidewalk to see if we can see any person at all of suspicious nature. And this apparently is the house right off to the right. I notice the officers observing. And we're coming in now, moving out as quietly as possible. The officers are getting out of the car, and we'll be right along behind them. Going up the walk as I'm talking. Up on the front porch, there's a gentleman who is motioning the officers into the house. Let's move right on in. Standing across from me in the bedroom door is a middle-aged woman clutching a bathrobe to her throat and appears to be in a very highly nervous condition. The officers are questioning her about the prowler. Let's move right on over.
5: Whoever he was, he came in, and I went into the bathroom, and he was in this room, and I thought it was my daughter. And I was in the bathroom, and he walked right in the bathroom, and I went to go out, and he gave me a shove. And I started screaming. Naturally, then, my husband ran out of here, and my daughter just came in. Mm-hmm. See? And he was gone the time she came back in.
2: Could you tell me, what did he look like, ma'am?
5: He was taller than you was, because he's supposed to be, and he had a white shirt on and a tie.
2: Was he a young man?
5: Older? Yes, he was a younger man, and when he went to tell me, I screamed. And he wasn't going to let me out of the bathroom, you know. And whenever, as soon as he pushed me, then I noticed he had gray trousers, a white shirt, and a tie. And he was taller than you are. He must have come in this room first and dropped his coat. I don't know if he knew these houses or whether he mixed them up. They don't get them for life.
6: Oh, Oh, we found a coat. The officers discovered a coat with a name in it, unquestionably. I'm moving out of the house now as I'm speaking, and that was the mother of you. I'm moving away now, and unquestionably we will go on an investigation and determine just who and what this man is. The officers now are checking to see if he is still in the neighborhood. Right now, we'll move back to our car.
4: Here in our police car again, and I've just been informed by one of the officers that while we were in the house on this investigation, Control 1 has received a second caller call just a couple of blocks from here, as a matter of fact. I know the car has been dispatched to that location.
7: 1 4 in all units in vicinity. At 2036 Evergreen, they're holding a prowler there now. 5-4, this being your 459 suspect wanted on your present call.
4: 5-4, roger. Well, this very possibly is a tie-in somewhere on that case. But where is that charge?
0: Right down the end of this block, Don. I think it's the house there with a light on, right at the corner.
4: Right, check. We're coming to a stop now. And sliding in, our lights are out. We're skidding into a stop. And now let's get out with the officers and determine exactly what's happening. This very possibly...
0: He's right there, officer. Okay, thanks.
4: Yes,
0: fine, Don.
4: Following the officers on into the house now. Because we're going in. The main room, and this very possibly may be the suspect that we're looking for. He is in the bedroom, or rather the bathroom, of a private home. The officers are in with him, and he is standing in the nude at the present time. The officers have called for a blanket. He's putting up quite a fight about this whole thing, and I'll see if I can move in there. I can't quite get near enough to him now to pick up his voice, because as I said, the man in this case, the suspect, is completely nude, and they are throwing a blanket around him.
8: All right, pal, you've been placed under arrest. Let's go.
4: Well, the prisoner is being escorted out of the house, and I'm tagging along behind now as I'm speaking. He is handcuffed with just a blanket pulled up around him. Outside of the door now. The prisoner is being placed in the back seat of Unit 5-0 with an officer guarding him. Well, that means for us, next stop, police headquarters.
9: It's 10:05 p.m. And I'm standing here at the booking desk in the Culver City Police Station. The suspect was positively identified by two of the victims a few moments ago. The suspect is being brought out of the detention room now. You probably can hear the cell door open. And two of the officers are directing the prisoner toward the booking desk. And incidentally, he is still handcuffed, and his only clothing is that blanket pulled around him. Sergeant Perkins is about to book the prisoner.
0: What happened tonight? Yeah. How'd you get involved? Checkers and Murphy, your sergeant's name is I don't know what. Add the two together and you'd have how I got involved.
6: How'd you get in the house down there?
0: The house belonged to me, sergeant.
6: How about the other two houses?
0: They too belong to me, sergeant.
6: You own property, do you?
0: Indeed, I do.
6: Where are your clothes?
0: Officer, may I ask you a question? Have you ever, in your house, this is your own individual house, ever gone to the bathroom without your trousers on?
6: Sure, in my own house.
0: Right. That house in which this particular officer and officer, is it a sergeant? There are about five or six properties in the city of Santa Monica that I own.
6: This is the city of Culver City, not the city of Santa Monica, and these people are signing complaints against you.
0: Is that correct?
6: Right.
0: Okay, and I suggest that you check with the people themselves.
6: Well, three is your property, Smith.
0: Okay.
6: What property you don't have. You're being booked on suspicion of 459, which is burglary and attempt assault.
0: Correct.
6: What?
0: I say I'm fully aware of that.
6: Okay.
0: Would I be going too far to ask for their trousers?
6: We don't have any. Buddies are going to try to get some for you.
0: Just a second, please. May I finish talking
6: about
0: that? Okay. Would you do me one favor?
6: What's that?
0: Call district attorney.
6: You are the district attorney?
0: No, not directly.
6: Well, I'm sure you'd wait till Monday morning then.
0: No, I don't think so either. I think perhaps you better call now.
6: Take his handcuffs off and put them down yourself.
0: May I say one thing? I asked you. I made a request.
6: We'll call on Monday morning.
0: Wait a minute. Before you go any further, I have committed no crimes. Remember this. I have asked for a request to call the district attorney, and you have said no, right?
10: Stand back.
11: That's all. Thank you. When you're demoted Monday morning, come see me.
12: We have moved over here to the Night Watch Commander's office, where he and Sergeant Perkins have been conferring on the many reports necessary in this case. I think we're about ready to clear, right, Sergeant?
10: In just a minute, Don. By the way, you might be interested in one or two other developments that have occurred.
12: Really?
10: A friend of the suspect came to the station a short while ago and bought some clothes for the prisoner.
12: Mm-hmm.
10: And incidentally, he volunteered the information that the suspect did not, to his knowledge, own any of the property he claimed he did during our interrogation.
12: I see.
10: And by the way, he also stated the prisoner had been a guest of honor at a stag party given earlier this evening.
12: Really?
10: Yeah, he was scheduled to be married tomorrow.
3: You are listening to Night Watch. For the first time, through the medium of network radio, the on-the-scene activities of a detective unit on their tour of duty. The people are not actors, and the voices and sounds are...

0: authentic. The investigations are recorded as they actually occur. And now to continue the action on Night Watch, we return you to police recorder Don Reed on patrol in police car 5-4.
1: It's well past midnight on the Night Watch, and I'm speaking from the Culver City Police Station. We've been out on patrol until a few moments ago when we were advised to report back to headquarters. Once again, we're returning to the office of the Chief of Detectives, Lieutenant Bob Conlon.
2: Hi, Lieutenant. Did you call me?
3: Yes, Perkins. You know we had a homicide here a short time ago. I'm working on another angle of the case, and we have two new witnesses. I want you to take their statements, then re-question the murder suspect. When you're finished, report back to me.
2: Where are the witnesses?
3: They're waiting in the next office.
2: Right, Lieutenant. Evening, gentlemen. I'd like to have a statement from both of you. I'd like to talk to you first, if I may, sir. I understand that you met this man in question earlier tonight in a bar. You had a conversation with him. What did you say to him?
4: I said, come on, have a drink. So he said, all right. He said, what do you have? And he said, whiskey sour. So I went and bought the whiskey sour, and he said, I'm going to kill that woman. I'm going to kill her. So I said, after all, I said, you got a wife, you got a kid, and I said, your daughter. I said, would you want your kid to think you were the murderer? He stomped out the side door, and that's all I saw of the man.
2: Has this man ever threatened her before, you know?
4: Yes, he did. He told me he was going to kill her before. He told me that.
2: Well, I'll tell you what I would like to have you do is to write down in your own words just exactly what you told us here, and so that we can use it on the coroner's inquest.
5: The first witness is going over to a table in the corner, and it's interesting to note that the statement just heard may be the first step in changing the entire complexion of this case. And now the sergeant is going to continue.
2: Now, as the second witness, I'd like to have your statement, please. How long have you known this man?
4: Well, I should say I've known him around about 12 or 15 years.
2: About 12 or 15 years. Have you ever heard him threaten to kill this woman before?
4: Yes.
2: What words did he use? Do you remember any of the words?
4: He called her a wino. He said, I'll kill that old drunk wino some of these days if she don't get to doing better. He said, I'm trying to raise her up and build her up to do something right. I said, and you can't do it by killing her.
2: How long ago was this?
4: That's about the last week.
2: About last week. And what else did he say?
4: He said to me, I think it was Thursday. He said, that old bag of bones is a killer of my life. He says, she's a ruin. He said, I'm going to kill her. I'm going to kill her. It's the last thing I do. I told him, I said, listen, I said, you've got two children. You've got a boy that's grown up. And you've got a girl that's about 12 years old. I said, don't you ever think about him? I said, why don't you walk off
2: him? He has committed physical violence on her before,
4: is it? Yes, yes.
2: Well, I'll tell you what I'd like to have you do, if you'll do the same as this other gentleman, and just write down in your own words just what you told us here, so that we can use it in a coroner's inquest.
6: The two witnesses are just leaving the room now, and glancing down the hall, I can see the murder suspect arriving in custody of an officer. And in these last few seconds, I'd like to point out the very unusual situation. But you've heard both witnesses state that this man had threatened to kill the woman. But entering the door now is the irony of this case. Because it's the woman that shot and killed him.
2: Sit down over here, please. Right here, ma'am. There you are. Now, I'd like to have you tell me in your own words just exactly what happened last night.
7: I went around and turned all my lights on like I do to try to keep them scared away. And I put my kittens to bed early because I had to take them to the garage. I got them in and locked the door and got in. So then naturally I don't figure to get out no more. I'm afraid to even go out in my yard. And I was going to take a bath. And something, I don't know, I just felt afraid to even strip off because I never know when he's going to be at the door, you know, and I just seemed to have that feeling. So I decided, well, I'll soak my feet and then I'll take my bath and shampoo my hair in the morning. So I went on out to go in the kitchen to fix some coffee because I always drink coffee again after.

0: and then there, and I had this light down in that patio there by the kitchen. And all of a sudden, the light went off. You just turn it like that. But I could see, and Sarah, you know, just right there in my face, and began to threaten me. And he says, I told you I was going to get you, and I've come to get you tonight. But I've come to kill you tonight. And I made the remark then. I said, you know, I've got a gun, too. So I said, I wouldn't talk like that. And I figured maybe he got afraid, and he went up the wall and started up the street, and then he had his car that time, and he sat there for quite a while. I opened the front door. The screen door was open. I opened the front door and stood there. So I'd say he sat there a good 10 minutes. I've seen that long or more. And then he come to this other window.
1: This is the window on the driveway in the bedroom.
0: Yes, and he came to that one.
1: Where were you at that time?
0: I was in my room. I had already stripped off, and I was sitting on my bed.
1: That is in the front bedroom.
0: Yes. I thought, well, I've got to go in there and see if I can get him going again. And I went in, and I talked to him, and he said, I'm coming in after you. And he had the screen either off or pulled out at that time, even when I went in, you know. In other words, he was clear to me through that hole. And so I kept talking to him. He said he wasn't leaving, he was coming in. And I said, I've got a gun here. And I even showed it. I held it right out in front.
1: Where was the gun at that time?
0: It was laying right there on that dresser right by the window. I said, see, I've got a gun in my hand. I said, if you try to come in, I'll shoot. He said, go ahead and shoot. He says, you're in here together, you wouldn't do it or something. I don't know the words he said. He said, anyway, I'm coming in after you. And he kept on coming.
1: He started coming to the window then?
0: That's when he started to make his lunge down. And I pulled the trigger, and then he started cursing me.
1: And how far away were you from him at the time that you fired?
0: Well, I couldn't have been very far because I was up right up there talking, you know, I'm standing there by the dresser.
1: How many feet were you from him? Roughly?
0: I couldn't say. The window say like that, and the dresser.
1: About 3 feet away?
0: Couldn't have been any farther than that, I don't think. I just reached here, and had the window there, and I'm standing there, as I said, I held it, and I said, I showed him the gun. And
1: well, after you fired, what did he do then? Did he?
0: He started cursing me, and then he takes off up the drive to the front door.
1: And then what happened?
0: Well, I come from it when I heard him do that. I didn't even know I'd hit him. So I come through, and I laid the gun here where they picked it up, and I walk up to watch, because I've got a double lock on the door, and he'd have a pretty hard time getting in the door. And I come up, and the porch light was on, and I looked, and he was at the door, but just about the time I got there, he just went back like that.
1: He fell back, did he?
0: He fell back.
1: And he collapsed on the front porch?
0: Right there. I must have hit him because he fell.
1: And then did you call the police after that?
0: Yes.
1: And the radio car came, said it?
0: I'll find him.
1: Okay, fine. Thank you very much.
2: It's 1:45 a.m., and we're back here in the office of Lieutenant Conlon, where he's been studying the statements given by the two witnesses that Sergeant Perkins interviewed a short while ago. Well, does that wrap up the case, Lieutenant?
3: Yeah, Don. That's about it. Sometimes a police investigation may point up a person's guilt or clear them of any connection with a crime. Or, still again, as in this case, they tend to show the suspect's action to be justified.
2: Well, with that, it just means completing formal reports and submitting them to the district attorney for action. From then on, it's up to the courts.
4: Ladies and gentlemen, Police Chief W.N. Hildebrand.
5: In the case of the prowler tonight, he was subsequently booked for violation 459 of the Penal Code, which is burglary, and section 240 of the Penal Code, assault. The penalty of which is 1 to 15 years in the state prison for burglary or up to 6 months in the county jail for assault. In the case of the homicide involving the woman who shot the man as he attempted to break into her home, the Detective Bureau, under Lieutenant Bob Conlon, submitted their reports and testimony to the Los Angeles County Coroner at the inquest, where a verdict of justifiable homicide was rendered. In turn, the suspect was released from custody. Over 100,000 people come through our city each week, making our city one of the most heavily populated in the state of California.

0: My department is cooperating in bringing you the activities of the night watch in the interest of public security. No police department can be effective without the combined efforts of the citizens and the realization of the problems encountered by their officers. If, through this program, our department can further that cause, then our efforts will be well rewarded in bringing you the Night Watch.
1: Thank you, Chief Hildebrand. You have just heard, through the medium of network radio, on-the-scene reports of your police force in action. Every voice, every sound has been real. Night Watch is brought to you through the cooperation of the Police Department of Culver City, California, and is produced by Sterling Tracy and Jim Hedlock, with technical advice by Police Sergeant Ron Perkins, and is described in the field by police recorder Don Reed.
2: It's 2:30 a.m., and we're just pulling into the police garage. Well, that about wraps it up, huh, Sergeant?
3: Yeah, except for making out the law.
4: Go 1-5-4, are you clear?
2: See you another time.
3: 5-4, Roger, you're clear and reporting out of service.
4: Check 5-4, 2:31.
5: Six to Control 1, reporting in service. Starting mileage 7833. Officers Perkins and Walter.
4: Roger, 5-6. 6:03 p.m., starting night watch.
6: This is Don Reed. I'm a police recorder riding with this detective unit just reporting in service on the night watch. You're going to ride with us tonight.
4: 4-1, 5-6. Contact Lieutenant Lugo in car 50 at Washington and Overland. Regarding a 311.
5: 5-6-10-4. We're in the area now.
6: A 311 is indecent exposure. We'll be on that case in just a few moments. But as I started to say, you're going to ride with us tonight and follow our investigations. And just remember one thing. The people you hear are not actors. This is it. This is real. This is what happens on the night watch.
1: Night watch. The actual on-the-scene report of your police force in action. There are no actors, there is no script. Every voice, every sound is authentic. The investigations are recorded as they actually occur. Night Watch is presented with the cooperation of the Police Department of Culver City, California. W.N. Hildebrand, Chief. We switch you now to car 5-6, already on investigation in the field, and your police recorder, Don Reed.
6: We're approaching Washington and Overland Boulevard now, where we'll meet Lieutenant Lugo of the Uniformed Division. Straight ahead, I can see his car parked in the gas station. Lights off, waiting for us. Here we are. Now, let's get over there and see what's up.
7: I wanted to see you is that I have a complaint here from a woman. This particular man exposed himself to her, and I have the license number here. I've run the DMV on it, and this is the name and address of the person. I'm sure she can identify him, and I wonder if you and Walter will follow this thing up and go pick the man up.
6: Okay, right. You got the address, sir?
7: Yes, it's right on this piece of paper here.
6: Okay, fine. We'll go right out there.
7: Swell.
6: You heard the lieutenant assign us to this exposure case. In plain English, this means we're going to pick up a suspect who evidently has exposed himself indecently in front of a woman victim on a public street. So, let's get back to our car and get underway. We've been driving for better than an hour. And as the suspect in this case lives in another city some 30 miles away. A moment ago, we stopped at a local police station and picked up another one of their officers to go in with us. This is customary courtesy when you're working out of your district. It's just a matter of blocks now, but before we do, I want to lean over the front seat here for just a moment. Sergeant, I noticed that when the lieutenant assigned us to this case, he seemed a little more concerned than usual. Any particular reason?
5: Well, yes, Don. I think what he had in mind was that in this type of a case where you've got a man exposing himself to either women or children, you've got a man that is usually mentally ill.

0: And this coupled with the fact that many serious crimes, including even murder, will start with this kind of a background. Now, it doesn't have to be premeditated, but quite often the victim will scream or will fight. And as a result, the suspect, in his panic, he may injure the victim or do her great bodily harm. And even in some cases, as I said, the results will be homicide.
1: Oh, I see. Well, that's why Lieutenant Lugo is so anxious that we pick up this person.
0: That's it. Let's see. This should be about the house along here. Wait a minute. That looks like the car out there. Yeah. This is it here.
1: This is it.
0: Kurt, I'm going to cover the back door. Do you want to open the front with the lieutenant?
2: Yeah.
1: Approaching the house now. Young lady coming up to meet us at the door. The suspect is stretched out on a divan, listening to the radio. Young fellow, nice looking. In the corner, a couple of young girls playing with dolls. The police lieutenant from this local city right here is identifying us.
3: Good
1: night. Good night, then.
4: Did you call the city?
5: Is that your car?
4: Yeah.
5: I'd like to take you along back to Culver City for some questions with regard to crime that occurred in Culver City.
4: Do you suppose I'll be able to go to work today?
5: You won't make it tonight.
1: Isn't that funny, Sergeant? He's not even curious why we're picking him up.
0: He knows why we're here.
1: Yeah, but if I were being arrested, I'd at least ask why.
0: That's an important piece of evidence. He knows he's committed a crime, so he's not even going to ask why.
1: Is the young lady here his wife?
0: No, I was just talking to her. That's his sister-in-law.
1: Hmm.
0: Seems his wife works. We'll talk to her later.
1: What about the two youngsters over here? They belong to him?
0: Yeah, he's the father of two children.
1: You know, somehow he doesn't fit the crime. Nice looking, well dressed. Could be the young fellow that lives next door.
0: Here he is. You ready to go, fella?
6: Well, I'm coming, Daddy.
4: Well, I've got to be back. Well, go see Mommy. I'll see you.
1: Well, we have the suspect in custody heading back now for our car. We'll ride up in front with Sergeant Perkins. Detective Walter will sit in the back with the prisoner.
7: Appreciate it very much for your cooperation, your department's cooperation.
8: I'll give you guys a ring on that deal. I'm very glad to have met you, sir.
9: My pleasure. Thank you, Lieutenant.
7: We can help any time. Let us know.
8: Okay.
7: Good night, sir.
9: Good night.
5: Can you call her sitting in my spot, please?
4: Well,
9: she picked up.
7: She had no idea at all. Why don't you think a little bit about what's happened? Start giving us the truth. You know why we're down here just as well as we do. We wouldn't come down and pick you out of 3 million people in the county of Los Angeles if we didn't know what we were doing.
4: Yeah.
7: You know that. So why don't you tell us?
4: Well, I can well imagine. There's only one thing that I can possibly imagine what it would be, and I can't imagine it could be that.
7: Well, what is it that you imagine?
4: Well, why don't you tell me that if you're right, I'll tell you.
7: Well, you know why we're down here. Why don't you tell us? We've heard this story before from others, too.
4: Well, I haven't committed any crime that I know of. I hate to...
7: Well, what have you done?
4: Well, I'm kind of embarrassed about the whole thing.
7: Doesn't embarrass us, honey. We've talked to people before on the same subject.
4: Well, a girl on the street corner saw me last night when I was... do I have to say it?
7: You tell us. What were you doing?
4: Sounds kind of silly when you say it.

0: you expose yourself to her?
1: Well, I didn't expose myself to her. I think she saw me.
0: What were you doing?
1: But I didn't intend for her to see me because I didn't see her standing there until I turned around, and as she was standing there, I guess she was waiting for a bus or something, so I turned right away as soon as I saw that she was standing there.
2: You mean you had your private parts exposed?
1: Yes.
2: When the girl was standing alongside the car?
1: Well, I suppose she was. Either she walked up or she was standing there. I didn't notice her.
2: Did you try to attract her attention to you?
1: No, I didn't. I went around the block and I came back by to see if she, you know, was looking and tried to see whether she had noticed or not. But
2: have you ever exposed yourself in the car just for yourself?
1: Possibly.
2: Well, do you do it when you're driving, too?
1: I suppose maybe I have at one time or another, but I mean,
2: do you feel this urge to just stop and park all by yourself?
1: Well, occasionally, yes, I might say so. I kind of have my own views about that. If I feel I want relief, well, that's the easiest way I know to get it. We all do stupid and silly things sometimes, and each one has their own fault.
0: When you get this urge, do you ever stop to consider the surroundings or the area in which you're in or anybody being able to see you?
1: Well, I might say, well, naturally, I mean, to a certain extent, I don't make any bones about heading off someplace to try to get to some particular spot or so on to do it. I always try to be very careful about having no one see me. Naturally, I mean, you don't want anybody to see you doing anything like that. But I certainly never thought that I would ever be picked up for doing anything like that.
0: That's the law.
1: It's against the law if nobody sees you.
0: In case somebody saw you.
1: Well, I don't know.
0: That's why we're down here to pick you up.
1: Naturally, I understand that.
0: We wonder how many cases have happened in the past in various localities that the police were not fortunate to obtain a license number or a description of the car, where there are outstanding crimes have been committed. 5-6, in with one. We open the booking door.
3: And 4-5-6.
4: You are listening to Night Watch and following the activities of a detective unit on their tour of duty. The people you hear are not actors, and every voice and every sound is real. The investigations are recorded as they actually occur. We will give you the final results of tonight's case at the conclusion of The Night Watch. And now we switch you back to police headquarters and police recorder Don Reed.
5: We've been here at headquarters for over an hour. The prisoner has been booked and placed in the cell. The suspect's wife has been called to the station, and Sergeant Perkins and Detective Walter are in the office now discussing the case with her. Let's go on in. She's sitting at the desk, small in stature, early 20s, modestly dressed, attractive, sort of a bewildered expression on her
6: but
5: face.
6: He does park the car, and then he goes who these fellows that he shares a ride with.
7: What?
6: Where did this occur?
7: Here in Culver City.
6: I mean, he's not even in this vicinity.
7: Doesn't he ever come up in this area?
6: Well, no.
7: He doesn't?
6: I mean, unless he comes after me.
7: I see.
6: And then I'm never at work that late.
7: What time?
6: The reason we're late tonight is because I was trying to get information on him tonight.
7: Mm-hmm. And what time did he pick up last night about?
6: It was about 6:30.
7: You can notice anything unusual about him last night?
6: No.
7: Was he at all nervous or anything?
6: No.
7: Well, he was involved in an incident last night prior to the time that that he picked you up.
6: I just can't imagine that.
7: But how long have you been married?
6: 4 years.
7: 4 years. Have children?
6: Yes, I have two, and I'm expecting another one.
7: May I ask you a personal question?
6: Certainly.
7: How do you and your husband get along?
6: Perfect.
7: No disharmony or trouble?
6: No, we've always gotten along perfect. Were these children or grown-ups?

0: Wood.
1: Are these red notes?
0: Well, I'm just shocked. I mean, we have two children. I guess you saw them when you picked them up. My sister said they were crying. But, I haven't noticed anything different about him. I mean, he's always the same. He's very attentive to the children and myself. And he's been a good husband, and a father. I've never deprived him of anything, and I can't imagine anything like this. When could I see him or talk to him?
1: Well, it'll be better if you wait until Monday. So if you feel that you want to get a lawyer?
0: Can't afford one.
1: Well, I don't think you absolutely need one until we finish the investigation and you see where you stand.
0: Mm-hmm.
1: And if you feel that you need a lawyer, you can hire yourself one.
2: Or, if necessary, you can obtain service as a public defender.
0: So he'll be held here?
2: He'll be held here. If you want to contact the department Monday, I will have more information regarding it.
1: Okay, you come on.
2: Good night.
0: Yes, thank you.
2: Is the Timber in his office? Okay, wait a minute. Here he is now. Never mind.
3: Lieutenant Walter and I have been talking to this fellow, and he admits the accusations of the case. He appears to be a fairly intelligent man and normal in all appearance, but talking to him, well, you can tell he's got quite a psychiatric problem there, that something should be done on it. Now, we're just about ready to make out the reports on him and wanted to talk to you to see what you recommend on it.
4: Well, Perk, you've checked into his background, and if he has a problem, I would suggest that you mention that in your reports to the district attorney, and possibly it may lead to getting him some help in his particular case.
3: Well, he is perfectly willing to get the help. He wants the help. He has no prior criminal record, but talking to him in his background, well, you can see he has this problem that has existed for some time.
5: Excuse me, Lieutenant, while you're making out the reports, I'd like to go over for a moment and talk with the prisoner about some of the points you've discussed here just now. Sorry, would you?
4: Surely. Go right ahead.
5: Fine, thanks.
4: One thing on the report
5: have been recorded for police testimony as well as for the radio program Night Watch. Now, I'd like to have your permission to use this entire case for broadcast purposes, if that's all right with you.
6: Okay.
5: Now that you're alone here in the cell, I'd like to know how you really feel about this thing. Now, I don't want to discuss the possibility of mental illness or that you're a family man, wife, children. However, I noticed in the car you stated that you felt that you had not committed a crime. I think now that you realize that you have. But somewhere, possibly, there are other people suffering from this same compulsion. So if you had a chance to speak of your experience, what would you say to them? What would you tell them?
6: All I have to say is that, if there's anyone, if this happens to strike anyone that might be listening to it, just, if you can take anybody's word for it, take mine. That it isn't any of it worth it. It just isn't worth what. No matter what the crime may be, to that, in that line, and no matter what satisfaction that person might get out of it, it certainly isn't worth it. It isn't worth an ounce of what you have to go through if you should ever get caught. Now, I want to say this much, that I've been treated pretty nice. since I've been here. But boy, when they come into your house and you wait and go to work, they tell you, come on, let's go. Don't even take a belt with you because they'll take it away. That right there is enough proof that it isn't worthwhile.
5: Okay.

0: You have been listening to Actual Investigations as recorded from Detective Unit 5-6 on The Night Watch. And now back to Police Headquarters and Chief W.N. Hildebrand.
1: Tonight's case involving the indecent exposure brings to mind that these suspects remain at large for long periods because the victims either...
2: Jim Ice. Well, the officers, since I've been here. But boy, when they come into your house and you wait and go to work, they tell you, come on, let's go. Don't even take a belt with you because they'll take it away. That right there is enough proof that it isn't worthwhile.
3: Okay.

0: 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And now back to Police Headquarters and Chief W.N. 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
1: Tonight's case involving the indecent exposure brings to mind that these suspects remain at large for long periods because the victims either feel embarrassment and fail to report the incident or provide the police

0: You have been listening to Actual Investigations as recorded from Detective Unit 5-6 on The Night Watch. And now back to Police Headquarters and Chief W.N. 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
1: Tonight's case involving the indecent exposure brings to mind that these suspects remain at large for long periods because the victims either feel embarrassment and fail to report the incident or provide the police with little or no description. In that event, your law enforcement officers are powerless to apprehend them. We must depend on the citizen and their cooperation to control this problem. In the case heard tonight, it was apparent the suspect was in need of mental treatment. This fact was included in the officer's report, and the court directed the prisoner be given treatment as part of his sentence. Consequently, when this man is released, he'll be ready to take his place in normal society. It is my honest opinion that the average citizen does not realize the real problems facing the law enforcement officer today or the dangers they encounter to maintain public security. That's why we are bringing you the facts as they actually happen. If we succeed in bringing this message to just a few, then our efforts will be well rewarded in presenting Night Watch.
0: Thank you, Chief Hildebrand. You have just heard on-the-scene reports of your police force in action. Every voice, every sound has been real. Night Watch, brought to you through the cooperation of your police department of Culver City, California, is produced by Sterling Tracy and Jim Hedlock, with technical advice by Sergeant Ron Perkins, and described in the field by police recorder Don Reed.
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4: This is Don Reed, and I'm the police recorder riding with this detective unit. The sounds you are listening to are authentic. And you're going to ride with us tonight and listen as the cases unfold. Now, I want you to remember one thing. The people you hear are not actors. This is it. This is real. This is what happens on the Night Watch.
0: Night Watch. The actual on-the-scene report of your police force in action. There are no actors. There is no script. Every voice, every sound is authentic. The investigations are recorded as they actually occur. Night Watch, presented with the cooperation of the Police Department of Culver City, California. W.N. Hildebrand, Chief. We switch you now to Car 50 on patrol and your police recorder, Don Reed.
4: Well, it's 1:30 a.m. on the Night Watch. We've been patrolling for over 7 hours, and things have been fairly quiet tonight. Just checking our log. At 8:21 p.m., assisted car 57 with a miscellaneous injury call. 9:30 until approximately 12:40 a.m., we staked out on a liquor store on a tip that it might be held up. 3 hours of waiting and no soap.
5: Well, you can't say we didn't try, Don.
4: That's right. You know, if people really
3: 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At 2700 Burlington, at the gas station, 459 there now.
4: That's us. 50, Roger. Rolling on that call. A 459 means there's a burglar there now. There's little traffic on the street, and we're actually in the vicinity at the present time. So, in just a matter of minutes, we'll be there. Rolling at a very good clip now, slowing down momentarily. We have a rather odd sensation here in the car. There's fog lying in patches across the street, and every few seconds we sort of burst in and then out again. And just for that split second, our visibility is zero. Here comes another one up. You probably can feel the car slow down just a bit as the sergeant instinctively hits that brake. There we're in second, and in the clear once again and rolling. Now, I'll try to fill you in on just a bit of this picture in this last few moments. The gas station that we're trying to get to. Hold on, we're making a turn.

0: Sportaway. The gas station that we're going to, we've been there many times before, and if we can get there soon enough, we have a fighting chance of getting him, because the gas station is set on a large clearing, as I remember, and it's completely glassed in. So if he's in that vicinity, well, time will tell. Here we go, another turn. We're about three blocks from the station now. There goes off our headlights. We'll run in the dark the rest of the way. Try not to attract too much more attention than necessary. The street is almost empty as we're coming in from the opposite direction. There's calls coming over our speaker. Now, looking off in the distance, I can see the lights of another one of our cars coming in. That's a safe bet it's another one of our units rolling in. And looking ahead, there's the gas station over on the right-hand side. As far as I can see, it's dark. There's no sign of life. Now we're pulling in quietly. Lights are off. Car is stopped. Sergeant Perkins is out of the car and hurrying around to the front door. The other police unit has pulled around to the other side of the building. They're out of my view. Now let's get right out with the officers. Out of the car. Up against the building. Moving in the dark. There's glass breaking somewhere. Let's get around there. There he is. They got him. Popping through the glass window. We're trying to make a break for it. The officers are putting him under arrest. So let's get right over there.
1: Who else is around here?
2: Nobody.
1: Nobody?
2: No.
1: What are you doing at the gas station?
2: The window was busted and I...
1: What are you doing inside? Take a look at that hand here. You quick your hands.
2: On the window?
1: Now put your hands around and back. Don't mess around, fella. Put your hands around and back.
2: Please don't take me in, please.
3: I'm going in.
2: Please don't take me in, sir. Please.
1: Get the first
2: time.
1: Put your hands around here,
2: Al.
1: Okay.
2: Please don't take me in.
1: Put your arm back,
2: hurry up. Please, my mother will kill me.
1: Put your arm back here.
2: Don't take me in.
4: All right, now.
2: Okay. Oh, please don't take me in.
1: We're going in, son. You won't break into a place like this.
2: Okay, I'm not going nowhere.
1: All right, you're not going anywhere. The only place you're going is the jail.
2: Oh, please don't take me in, sir. Please.
1: What are you doing in this building in here?
2: I was just walking by and saw the window broken.
1: So you climbed in?
2: So I climbed in.
1: Take a minute,
2: Bert. Please don't take me in, sir.
0: The officers have the suspect handcuffed and are escorting him to a police car. Meanwhile, one of the officers are going to take pictures of the point of entry to be used as evidence if necessary.
1: Let me get a picture, please. All right, go ahead. The informant is across the street here. Gave a telephone call. I'll go check with him. Pretty good observation. I'll check with him for him. So much blood I got on me.
5: None.
0: Lucky.
5: News for you.
1: You get some on you?
5: No, but I had it on my hands and I wiped it on my coat. I don't know where I got the blood from.
6: Did you get him on there too?
1: That was a lucky break.
5: Mm-hmm. Boy.
6: And how?
5: Boy, that happened so fast.
0: Phew. Let's move over to the police car where Officer DeVoe is holding the prisoner.
7: GTA, don't you know any better than GTA to break into a place and try to burglarize?
2: Please don't take me in. I'll get all kinds of messed up.
7: Sure you'll get messed up. You should have thought of that before you started this. You never learn once, you never learn a second time.
2: Oh, sir, God, I learned. Please don't take me in.
7: What are you going to be doing at 21 if you're doing it now?
2: I won't do this again, sir. Honest, I won't. Please don't take me in. Please. Let me go. See, I escaped or something, but let me go.
7: No, we can't do that.
2: Oh, sir. I'll never do it again, sir. Honest, I swear it.
7: Well, you should have thought of all that before you started.
2: Oh, sir. Can't you let me out of here, please? Honest to God, I didn't do it. I just went in.
1: Well, what are you doing in the building? The building's locked up.
2: The window is broken.
1: How'd you cut your hand?
2: On the window, crawling in.
1: Well, what are you doing crawling into the window like that?
2: I wanted to see what was up. I didn't know what was happening.
1: You can look through the glass, can't you?
2: I couldn't see anything.
1: Well, then what'd you go in for? It's none of your business. That's what we...
5: paid for it. It's our job, not yours. You been in trouble before?
2: Yeah.
5: What for?
2: For GTA.
5: What else?
2: That's all.
5: That's all?
2: That's all.
5: You on probation now?
2: Yeah.
0: Let's get around the building now with the sergeant and Officer Hebrard and examine where the suspect broke in.
1: I can get some fingerprints on this thing, because if we can tie his fingerprints in there, then we've got a definite proof.
3: You want a radio for him?
0: Looking inside of the broken glass where we captured the suspect just a few moments ago. Let's see. It's rather dark in the building here. And I can see where he's been attempting to work on the cash register. Fortunately, he didn't quite make it. Don't want to get too close to the building for the simple reason we don't want to leave any fingerprints. The men will be down here. Sergeant Perkins? This is the gentleman that...
1: Are you the one that made the call?
7: Yeah.
1: Could you recognize who it was?
7: No.
1: Can you tell me this? After you called the police, did you watch the place here?
7: Yeah.
1: Did you see anybody leave?
7: No.
1: How many did you see here at the station?
7: Just the one.
1: Just the one.
7: Just the one.
1: And after you called the police, why, you didn't see anybody else leave the station?
7: No.
1: Okay, fine. Well, we may want some more information from you later. We can get it from your organization. We appreciate it very much. Sure. It's very alert on your part. Good night, folks. Well, you don't worry about your house now, son. You're here for a day. Your parents will be notified as soon as possible, but after the booking, not before.
2: That won't do me no good, though, now.
1: Well, it won't do you any good afterwards.
2: But I didn't do it.
1: Just relax. Everything's going to be all right.
2: Oh, I'm going to get all messed up now.
0: There goes car 5-2. Moving out now with the prisoner. Officer DeVoe driving. Officer Hebrard guarding the prisoner. He's securely handcuffed. There they go. Now I see the sergeant waving. That's our cue to get back to our police car.
1: 5-0 to Control 1. Have you notified Lieutenant Olson on the fingerprints down here?
4: 5-1, I have not as yet. I am attempting to contact the owner.
1: 5-0, Roger. We'll stand by until you get either Lieutenant Olson or the owner down here.
4: 5-0, Roger.
0: Arriving now is the head of the Records and Identification Bureau, Lieutenant Olson.
8: Oh, me.
0: Hi, Lieutenant.
8: Fine, how are you?
0: Fine, thank you.
8: Watson, of course, he does deny it, huh?
1: He was in the place when he saw it, but he said he went into the door, found the door open.
8: Mm-hmm.
1: So that's why we want to get the fingerprints inside if we could.
8: Don't disturb any of that glass there.
1: The rock is inside that apparently he used to break in.
0: The officers are going into the building, so let's go in with them. Here's a quick picture. The floor is littered with broken glass. The cash drawer is broken open, and coins are scattered all over the floor. And spots of blood are here and there, indicating the suspect cut his hand getting in.
1: We're on the cash tray.
7: Blood on the pennies.
1: Blood on the pennies and the tray both.
7: The other money is still in the.
0: There's blood on the toolbox there, sir.
7: Blood on the toolbox.
1: Yeah. Or, yes, sir.
8: You want it for analysis?
1: Yeah, let me get an envelope.
7: Yeah, drop them right in this envelope.
8: I think that's all you need. You know, here's some more in here if you don't. That's the gift. He's a cook, Garson.
9: 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The people you hear are not actors, and every voice and every sound is real. The investigations are recorded as they actually occur. We will give you the final results of tonight's case at the conclusion of The Night Watch. Now we switch you back to police headquarters and police recorder Don Reed.
0: We are located now in the detective bureau.
1: Tell us what happened tonight.
0: Sergeant Perkins, along with the other arresting officers, Hebrard and DeVoe, are about to question the young suspect.
1: You go by yourself?
0: Just sitting here, two things impress me a great deal.
1: Walking home?
0: First, despite the fact that this suspect is a big fellow, he's just a boy, maybe 15 or 16. And the great difference in his composure. At the scene, he was nearly hysterical. And now? Well, you decide that for yourself.
2: I was just standing there thinking what I'll do next. So I went in.
1: What did you do after you got into the gas station?
2: I looked around for a while, and the container deal with some pennies or some junk on it.
10: I think I shoved it over. And I was in the room picking the things up when you people came.
5: How much trouble have you been in before?
10: GTA. And, the GTA and the joyriding before that.
5: You have one joyriding, one Grand Theft Auto?
10: Uh-huh.
5: When you went to show tonight, did you have any intention of breaking into the gas station?
10: No, I didn't have any intention. I just started walking by. And I don't know what happened, but after that I just picked up a rock and I threw it through.
5: Did you try to get in the building at all before? Did you try to pry the window or pry the door?
10: No, I didn't try to pry it. I walked over and I looked in. I think I wanted to check my watch or something. I think there's a little clock in there somewhere. I don't know what it was, but I went by there and I looked in. And then I walked over and I picked up a stone, a rock, whatever you want to call it. Heaved it. I don't know why, I just did it.
5: Excuse me, Mr. Perkins. Okay, DeVoe. Green wants to see you. You know, you're fairly lucky to have gotten out of that without being shot tonight.
10: Yeah, I've been told.
5: We're going to call your mother in a few minutes, tell her where you are. We can't release you now. You have to stay here, and then from here you go down to Juma Hall.
10: Mm-hmm.
5: Do you want me to take him back up?

0: This is Sergeant Perkins. We have your son up here in jail. He broke into a gas station a little while ago. I don't know why he broke into it, but he broke into it. We caught him inside of the station. He doesn't know why he broke into it. Well, I don't either, ma'am. Well, I just wanted to notify you that he's here in jail and that he'll be here until tomorrow and transferred down to juvenile hall tomorrow afternoon. No, ma'am, we can't release him, but you can see him if you want to come down and see him. Okay.
1: It's about 30 minutes since that phone call. The mother, accompanied by the suspect's older brother, have just entered the office.
2: Gas station. All right. Cry on. What's that? Did you pick him
1: just
2: up?
1: Just looking at the mother.
2: Which one was it?
1: Well, the scene is a little hard to take.
0: He was crouched behind the door inside when I got there. Window was broken and part of the things in the station were all over the floor.
2: How many boys were there?
0: Just himself. Just one. He told us that he came by the station and he didn't know why he did it, but picked up a rock and threw it through the window on the side.
2: I think a kid's become a mental case.
0: Are you his brother?
2: He lived about four blocks from the station. I mean, you could have just as well continued on home. There's no excuse for it. How much did he gain by it?
0: He didn't hear anything.
2: Why don't you go sit outside, Mom?
0: You want to take us here some water outside there and talk to you?
2: Come on. Get
0: out,
2: Mom.
3: Let me
2: I'll be all right. I'm so busy, I can't watch you all night.
3: I'll be all right.
0: Would you like a glass of water?
3: No, I'll be okay, thank you. You know what, I'll just shit my mouth and lose the book out of him. I don't know what to say.
0: Well, we're going to have to find out what's causing him to do these things. Try to get it stopped before he gets himself into some trouble.
3: I took him to the movies, and I said when he calls me up, I'll pick him up. He never called. I've been laying and watching that bed. I figured any minute he's coming along. I see it's 2 o'clock. It's Tuesday. I figured he stopped. He goes to Hamilton. There's a little place there, an inn or something, that he may have stopped there. I wasn't going to go out at night and drive around and look. I figured I'll wait. This is what I waited for. I'll just ship him right back, if not even worse. Well, this is it.
0: Would you like to see your son?
2: I'd like to see what he has to say.
0: Right. Would you like to see him?
3: May as well face the music. I don't know if he'll say anything.
0: You only got down here.
3: Sure.
0: Bring him down here and then let them talk alone. You live at home?
2: No, I'm staying at my mother's house.
0: Have you noticed anything about your brother? That...
2: Nothing that would indicate anything like this. I mean, there's no actual reason for it.
1: Here he is. 15 years old, 6 feet tall, 190 pounds, accompanied by an officer.
3: What happened?
2: I don't know yourself, you don't know yourself. You just went for a walk from the window.
3: Where did you go after the movies?
2: I started walking home.
3: How come you were so late from the movies? Well, you're acting. Somebody think you're under narcotics. Are you groggy from something?
2: No.
3: I've been up almost 15 hours on the clock. I'm sitting there watching that bed of yours. I'm not groggy. I can account for every minute. What happened to you?
2: I don't know.
3: You know what this means to you and to me, don't you?
2: Yeah.
3: What does it mean to me?
2: It was going to get messed up again. Why did you think it up before you threw the rock? You had 4 blocks to go. You were going home. You were stopping away.
0: I talked to him alone.
2: You mind if we do?
0: No, it's okay. Let me step right outside out there. Let's have to go back for him.
1: After having a few moments alone with the boy, he has been returned to his cells. And again, the mother and brother are talking with Sergeant Perkins.
0: A lengthy psychiatric examination, try to find out what's back of it. I'm primarily interested in the boy and getting him squared away, getting him straightened out. He's just lucky tonight that he wasn't shot. If he'd gotten away with this, well, maybe tomorrow night he'd try something else. Somewhere along the line, somebody was going to get hurt. The only thing we know about the boy is the last 3 hours.
2: I don't think we know much more.
3: We can't get deeper into him anymore. I stood out there and he didn't say one word. So, I don't know. Somewhere, something is wrong.
4: You have been listening to an actual capture and interrogation of a young juvenile suspect charged with burglary. And now back to police headquarters and Chief W.N. Hildebrand.
5: Tonight's case of the juvenile burglar is very unique because it allowed you to follow the action from the very inception of the call. Although this case may be more or less routine as far as the records go, the important thing was the apprehension of this boy and the instigation of corrective measures. My department is cooperating in bringing you Night Watch because we believe by bringing into the open such cases as you heard tonight, we may help to deter some youngsters throughout the country who are taking the same chances and have not yet been caught. If we succeed in just reaching a few of them, then our efforts will be well rewarded in bringing you Night Watch.
4: Thank you, Chief Hildebrand. You have just heard on-the-scene reports of your police force in action. Every voice, every sound has been real. Night Watch, brought to you through the cooperation of your police department of Culver City, California, is produced by Sterling Tracy and Jim Hedlock, with technical advice by Sergeant Ron Perkins, and described in the field by police recorder Don Reed.
1: It's 4:30 a.m., and we've just pulled into the police garage after taking the mother and brother of the suspect home.
6: Well, I don't know how you feel about it, but, brother, I've had it.
1: I'm with you.
6: You know, Sergeant, I can't help but think of that boy tonight. His mother breaking into that gas station.
1: Yeah, but that isn't all he broke tonight. Let me have a cigarette, will you?
6: Yeah, sure. Here you are.
7: Control 1-5, how are you? Still in service.
6: 501, we're just checking in now.
7: Roger, 5. 4:36
8: a.m.,
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7: 954, 604 p.m., starting night watch.
8: This is Don Reed. I'm a police recorder. You're riding in the detective unit reporting in service of the night watch. If you go along with us tonight, remember, this is it. This is real. This is what happens on the night watch.
4: Night watch, the actual on-the-scene report of your police force in action. There are no actors, there is no script. Every voice, every sound is authentic. The investigations are recorded as they actually occur. Night Watch is presented with the cooperation of the Police Department of Culver City, California. W.N. Hildebrand, Chief. We switch you now to car 5-4 on patrol and to police recorder Don Reed.
8: We've been patrolling now for a little over 3 hours. Things are pretty much routine. A few moments ago, we took a stolen car report. But at the present time, we're cruising west on
9: 4 at Venice and Elma Drive. That's Venice and Elma Drive. A traffic accident. Advise that an ambulance is needed. Your call is code 3. Car 5-2, this is 5-4, this is 5-4, 10-4.

0: people are involved. At least I don't see any others. That one is upside down and resting on its roof. Doors flung open. Out on the street now. Officers, Ellis and Edwards in car 5-2 are already checking out the smashed vehicle. Strong smell of gasoline in the air. Apparently just one person involved.
1: Driving the car?
0: Sergeant Perkins is checking out the victim.
2: It's coming out of the street. And somebody's coming against me, and I turned to avoid the, you know, the collision. And that's what happened.
1: Came over here. Did you skid over here or what? Lose control of the car?
2: Well, I can't really tell you what happened. The car lost balance.
1: Car lost its balance?
2: Yeah.
1: Were you injured at all?
2: Pardon?
1: Did you get hurt at all? Are you injured?
2: No, sir, I'm not.
1: Been drinking tonight?
2: Yes, sir, I have.
1: How much you been drinking?
2: I had a couple of beers.
1: Had more than a couple, haven't you?
2: That's all.
1: Just two?
2: Mm-hmm. Yes, sir.
1: How long ago?
2: Oh, about 2 hours ago.
1: You're very fortunate to get out of this accident without being killed.
2: Well, my car's out of balance.
1: Your
2: the
1: car?
2: Guy that I bought off of, we're going to have a fix-up tomorrow. See, the wheels are out of balance.
1: Well, your car's out of balance now, that's for sure.
0: Take a good look at that. Just stepping back for a moment. The officers are involved in considerable double talk with the driver of the car right now. But in the interest of getting the facts, they're going along with it. At least, for the moment, anyway. And then again, there is the possibility the officers may be subpoenaed into court to testify regarding the accident. And the victim is entitled to have his version presented. And speaking of him, the subject in this case is waving his arms right now and gesturing wildly, trying to explain to the officers, who, by the way, are from time to time doing a little ducking. So having had a little experience in the art of self-defense myself, let's move right back on in.
1: Well, you're very fortunate that you weren't hurt and somebody else wasn't hurt. That's the main thing.
2: Who was hurt?
1: I see. You were fortunate that nobody else was hurt.
2: No, I avoided the other car. I had a tool I cut out of the way. And I'm over here upside down like I feel like I don't even know where I'm at.
1: If you hadn't been drinking so much, you probably wouldn't even come close to an accident.
2: Are you kidding?
1: No, I'm not.
2: That guy was on the wrong side of the street, and he was coming at me.
3: Well, see,
2: what am I going to do?

0: shit, you ended up on the wrong side of the street.
1: What were they going to do?
2: What side?
1: I had it cut out of him.
2: Did he pass you on your left or your right side?
1: He was coming at me straight ahead. I had to use my own judgment. Cut right or cut left.
2: Okay, look. You told me three
1: times.
2: Wait a minute. You told me three times he was coming straight at you. Did he pass you?
1: No, he was coming straight at me.
2: Well, he had to pass you, or did he just stop and watch you roll over?
1: No.
2: Well, did he pass you?
1: He
2: came
1: straight at me.
2: Did he pass you?
1: Straight at me.
2: Well, did he hit you?
1: No.
2: Then what happened to him? Did he go off the opposite direction and pass?
1: I don't know what happened. After I cut out, you might have gone wherever you wanted to.
2: You're so drunk now, you don't know what happened.
1: Look, you want a conviction or something?
2: What do you mean, a conviction or something?
1: I want to go home. If you want a conviction or something like that, you see the way my car's coming. Now you're trying to tell me I'm going this way. I'm not. My car's coming this way.
2: All we go is on the physical evidence that shows.
1: Look, tell me so I can hear you.
2: I just said all we go on is the physical evidence.
1: All right, then what's the physical evidence see?
2: Right there. Look at
1: that. Yeah, I was coming this way?
2: You got a brush knocked down, you got skid marks right by the curb.
1: Okay, then how did my car get at it?
2: I don't know.
0: It went over Henway's.
1: Oh, come on, Cat. You're beginning to sound like Frankie Albers now. I'll go to jail and I'll rot in jail. But I go that way. That's where I live.
0: You may live there, but I have a feeling that you're going the other way because jail is that way.
1: I don't want no sympathy.
0: Well, that just about winds things up here. So let's make our way on back to the car here. You know, Sergeant, I couldn't help but be amused at that fellow back there. I know it isn't very funny.
3: Don, remember the drunk we had last week, the one that hit the telephone pole?
0: Yeah.
3: Remember when we had to go up and tell his wife she was a widow? It wasn't very funny either.

0: Well, we've been back on patrol for the better part of an hour. Let's see, a few moments ago, we thought we were in pursuit of a hot car. At least, it was on the stolen car list, but it turned out to be a gentleman who forgot where he parked his car. I reported it stolen, and then remembered where he left it and forgot to call the police. So the result was a very surprised driver when we hauled him over to the curb. You never know, do you, Sergeant?
1: No. Don, you notice that young boy walking across the street there?
2: Where?
1: One of the newspaper nerds are.
2: Oh, yeah. Yeah, I see him.
1: I'll bet you 10-1 he stole that newspaper.
2: What do you mean?
1: Well, I've stopped that boy at least 15 times the last year. Same thing. Stealing newspapers, magazines, petty things. Let's go over and have another talk with him.
2: Okay.
0: Well, let's get out and see what this is all about.

0: Where did you get the newspaper you got in your hand?
1: At the stand.
0: On Washington Boulevard?
1: Yeah.
0: What did you use for money?
1: I just wanted to read the paper. I would bring it back.
0: Did you put any money in there?
1: No.
0: How many times have I told you about this taking of newspapers and things that don't belong to you?
1: I was going to return it just as soon as I
0: read the
1: time.
0: What time did you take it?
1: All around 6:30, 7.
0: Around 6:30, and it's now 11:30, and you're going to take it back. You think that they're going to be able to sell that newspaper now?
1: Yeah.
0: You think they will?
1: I just wanted to read the comments.
0: What are we going to do with you when there's taking of things that don't belong to you?
1: It's only 10 cents. I mean, 7 cents.
0: It doesn't make any difference how much it is. Would you like to have somebody take something from you that's worth 10 cents and keep doing it all the time?
1: No.
0: Well, then why do you do it with somebody else?
1: I didn't think.
0: We want to put you someplace where you'll do a little thinking. I think we'll start by taking you home to your mother.

0: It took us about 3 minutes to get to this young fellow's home. We're pulling into the curb, and apparently that's the boy's mother standing out in front. So, let's get out with the sergeant.
1: Come on, son.
2: That he took off of the stand without paying for it. So what are we going to do about him?
3: This is stealing. And you're supposed to be home at 10? Well, what am I supposed to do with you? I thought you were a good boy. What made you change? Why do you do what you're not supposed to do? Didn't I explain to you that even though you see a straight pin and you think it's nothing, any kind of a thing that you think is nothing, it's still, if it belongs to someone else, that might be precious to that other person. And you can't steal. It's one of the Ten Commandments. Don't you believe anything I tell you?
4: Yes.
3: Well, why do you do those things? Do you realize that what you did tonight, I don't care how small it is, that's a mortal sin. God didn't say how much or how little to steal. He says, thou shalt not steal, didn't he? Even if you'd starve to death. God wouldn't let you starve. He'll take care of you. But you don't have to steal. I don't understand. I don't know whether I say the right things or not sometimes.
2: Here is the newspaper. I would suggest that tomorrow morning he go put 7 cents in the stand where he got it. And then I think maybe both you and your son should come down to the next juvenile hearing, which will be next Wednesday night. Let's find out what's going on and see what we can get this boy straightened out.
3: Could you look in once in a while?
2: Sure.
3: That might help.
2: Sure. I'd be very happy.
3: Appreciate it.
2: Very happy to.
3: Thank you, Paul.
2: All right. Don't worry about it. We'll work it out.
3: Okay.
2: You let me know if you got any problems. Okay? Good night, dear.

0: You are listening to Night Watch and following a detective unit on its tour of duty. Every voice, every sound is authentic. The investigations are recorded as they actually occur. We'll bring you the final results of tonight's cases at the conclusion of The Night Watch. We take you now back to car 5-4, somewhere in the field, and police recorder Don Reed.
1: We're back on patrol again. We may run into a bit of weather before the night's over with. Just kind of glancing out the window, a strong wind is whipping the trees along the street. It could be we're in for some rain before long. We're cruising in the area.
2: All units of the 710 car 51. 211 has confirmed the market at Jefferson Door.
3: Here's a red light, Sergeant.
1: Only on that call. It's a 211. That's a good one. Cutting in our siren now. Since we're a detective unit, we carry the lens in the glove compartment of the car, and consequently, we had to put it on by hand just a moment ago. We'll continue this code-through run to get us through the traffic, but as soon as we get in the area, we'll cut it off and go in with just a red light, because there always remains the possibility we may be able to intercept the suspects leaving the scene. Hold it on now, because we're approaching this intersection. The sergeant is using second gear as we come in now. This gives us added power we need in case of emergency, and at the same time, it sort of acts as a brake. Now we're approaching the area. Siren's cut off. We'll go the rest of the way on our own. Checking the streets as we go to see if there's anything of an unusual nature, fast-moving car, perhaps someone running. And looking ahead, down the street several blocks, I can see the red lights of another one of our detective units rolling in from the north. In a moment, we'll be swinging into the curb. There's the market off on the right. A group of people are milling around the front door. Just inside, a couple of clerks are standing by, apparently waiting for us. They'll probably be the victims of this holdup. Here we are. Now, let's get right in there.

0: I'm Sergeant Pershing of the Police Department. This is Lieutenant Kahn. Here's our identification.
1: You had a robbery in your store just a few minutes ago.
2: Yes, sir. Just a few minutes ago.
0: Can you tell me what happened, sir?
2: Well, I ran out while the young fellow was just then stepping back away from the register after she had slammed the door on his fingers when he tried to reach in. And as I got there, the elder fellow was standing at the end of the check stand. He drew his gun and commanded the younger fellow to get back in and make her open the register.
0: You're the clerk of the store, ma'am. What did you observe?
3: Well, they walked in and asked me for where the peanut butter was. And I showed the young fellow where the peanut butter was. And he came up the check stand. And as I opened the drawer, he put his hand in the drawer. I slammed the drawer on his hand. He pulled back and walked away, and I locked the register. The elder fella pulled the gun and asked the young fella to open the register. He couldn't because I had locked it. Therefore, he asked me to get busy and open the register, as I did. And he grabbed all the money out of the register.
1: Approximately how much money did he take, do you know?
3: $190.
1: $190. And when they got the money, did they walk out the front door? Or yes. What exit did they make?
3: Yes, sir. They ran out the front door.
2: The gun went first.
1: Men with the gun went first.
2: First, and the young fellow followed.
1: Or did you see a car?
2: Yes, we could see a car, and I ran out the door. And they were just leaving, and I took it for about a 46 Holzer Dodge old model. I got the numbers, but I don't know if I had them cracked.
1: Got the license number?
2: Yeah, I don't know if they were the right ones, but they were getting away then.
0: Okay, sir, if you'll let me have the license numbers of the car, I'll broadcast it right away, and then if you'll stand by and give a detailed report to the uniform officers.

0: At present, I'm riding in an undercover car with Detective Sergeant Ward and Detective Walter. About 4 hours have passed since the holdup, and here's how the investigation has progressed so far. Using that license number obtained by a citizen, we telegraphed Sacramento and located the registered owner, and he has a police record, and we've identified him as the younger one of the pair. Sergeant Perkins and his partner have gone to downtown Los Angeles to check out some fingerprints found at the scene. We ourselves here in Car 5-5 have checked out three known places frequented by the suspect, but we've had no luck so far. That is, until a few moments ago, when Control 1 radioed the younger of the two suspects was sighted in the Bay City and known to be heading for an address in Los Angeles. Detective Walter is contacting Control 1 by radio.
1: 5-5 to Control 1. Would you contact the West Los Angeles station and get a hold of Sergeant Barr of the felony detail and tell him that we're en route to the location and to stake the place until we get there?
2: And Barr.
0: About 15 minutes has passed since we received that radio message, and we're in the area of the suspect's house now. Turning a corner, this should be his street. Now we're cruising by the house and checking cars as we go. There it is. There's his car over on the left-hand side. And just looking back at the license plate, that's it, all right. A little tension is building up in the car. I can feel it. Coming up to the corner and across the street in the shadows are a group of officers, some plain clothes and some in uniform. That would be the L.A. felony unit. Now we're pulling into the curb, and in just a moment we'll get out of the car. Now we're crossing the street. There's a slight rain falling right now, and the wind makes it icy cold. Let's cross on over now to the officers.
3: I'll break for it. We'll be able to follow him in the car.
4: Do you know him, Mike?
5: Yeah, I booked him off. Well, why don't we set all these automobiles where we can use them?
4: Well, suppose the uniform men take the car, because they got a red light and siren, they're in uniform. And the rest of us guys take the apartment.
5: Okay. In case that car takes off, you guys don't let my
4: and he's
5: take
4: paid for it.
5: Okay?
4: He's paid for it.
5: He's paid for it. Okay.
0: That means he's the one. Car. He's armed, considered dangerous.
5: They're going to
0: don't take any chances.
6: Why don't one of you call the city boys go with our guys? Or is it just two of you?
7: Two of us.
6: Well, one of you guys ought to go with us, and
5: I'll go with Ward, and Walter, you go with the sergeant.
6: Okay, fine. Okay.
7: You know the guy.
5: Yeah.
0: Following the officers down the street now. Shotguns are out. They're walking very rapidly. Officers are running now. So am I, to get out of the light, try to get under the cover of these trees. Here's the picture. I'm back in at the trees. Two plainclothes officers circling the house from the rear. Three are out in front. Now let's wait and see what happens. There goes two officers in the front door. Just across the way from me. I can still see two officers take out and back. And from my position, they're in the dark, but I can see their shadows. Incidentally, the revolvers are drawn. There's the signal. They've got him. Let's go. Across the lane, the suspect is pinned to the wall in his handcuff. Apparently, he was taken by surprise. Let's see what he has to say.
8: Would you take these off? I ain't gonna go no place.
4: Where's the gun at now?
8: He's got it with him.
9: What kind of gun was it?
8: I don't know.
4: Where was he at when you left?
8: He was with me. He had a gun on me.
4: When you left, where was he at?
8: When I left where? Left there, you mean?
4: Yeah.
8: He was in a hotel there.
10: Look, let's take him on out to the station, get away from all this confusion. John, check out the rest of the rooms. We didn't try to find that gun. Okay, fella, let's go.
11: And, We are located now in the Detective Bureau at police headquarters. Here's the picture. The suspect we just put under arrest at his home is sitting at a desk and is being questioned by Sergeant Ward, with Sergeant Perkins and Detective Waller taking notes. The interrogation has been going on for about 30 minutes. Now, just a point of clarification. We have two bandits involved in an armed robbery. The young suspect we have in custody, the older suspect, is still at large. Now, Sergeant Ward is questioning the younger one here at the office about his part in the robbery, and at the same time is trying to get more information regarding the older suspect.
8: And he said, pull into the store there, so I turned left and stopped.
11: Mm-hmm.
8: You know? And there was no other car there then. And so we just got out, and I just got out and walked in the store normally, and he said, he stood there at the gate door, you know, waiting for me, you know? So I asked the lady, I said, where's the peanut butter at? And she said, over here, and she handed me a little jar, you know, and I said, no, I want the big size. So she gave me the big one, and I walked to the cash register, and he whips his gun out, and he says, okay, lady, stand aside, get the money. I reached out, and the lady shut the thing, and she said, you go on, get out of here. And I stepped back, and I started to walk out, and she started calling. This guy was working there, and he looked at me, and so I just pushed it like that, and it wouldn't open, and he said, open the cash register, and I just took the money out. And I looked at him and he said, okay, go on, get in the car, you know.
12: Where did you put the money in your pocket?
8: Right here in this pocket.
12: You didn't put it in a bag or anything like that?
8: I just stuck it right in this pocket. Mm-hmm. And so I walked out to the car. And then he jumped in the car and he said, you're in this just as bad as I am. And I said, you better get out of here. So I started the car, I got scared and I took off.
12: Mm-hmm.
8: So I told him, I said, well, you're going to get caught. I said, because the guy got my license number. And he said... He said, well, maybe you're going to get caught, but I'm not going to get caught. And so he says, the best thing for you to do, he said, you better get out of town until you get some money, you know. Because he said, if you only get 10 years, it's okay with me. So I drove down the street and I parked in front of my house and he said, okay, give me the money, you know. So I reached my pocket and pulled it all out and gave it to him, you know.
12: How about any other jobs that he told you about? He said he'd been doing it for a long time.
8: He said he'd been doing it ever since he was 16 years old.
12: Uh-huh.
10: Perkins.
12: Well, it's probably just as well you didn't try to go out that back window. Probably wouldn't be talking to us now.
11: The suspect is being escorted out of the office, and I've just been handed a note stating that the two victims of this robbery are here at the station, and in just a moment, we'll head for the cell block and the lineup.
0: I'm speaking now from the cell.

0: station, and directly ahead of me are five individuals lined up. Two of them are detectives, one is a clerk, a citizen, and the suspect. And now, in just a moment, as I'm speaking, Lieutenant Conlon, Chief of Detectives, is going to bring in the two victims of the holdup, and they will attempt to pick out of this lineup the suspect they believe that held them up. Now, bear in mind that the suspect we are holding here in the cell is wearing a green jacket and a white shirt.
1: Look over this group here and see what you can see. See if you reckon. Fellow in the middle, is that the one
2: green jacket on?
1: The green jacket. Your posse.
2: Posse.
1: That's the one that was in the place whenever you were, your cashier was held up.
2: Right.
1: And your posse was identification.
2: Yes. Okay. Just a minute. I get it.
1: Would you look over those men there and see which one that took the money from the cash register?
3: Yes, the one with the green jacket.
1: You possibly identify him?
3: Yes, sir.
1: Well, thank you very much.
0: The witnesses are leaving the cell block now, and Sergeant Perkins is taking the prisoner back to the cell.
4: Well, Sergeant?
5: Well, Don, one down, one to go.
6: 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And now back to Police Headquarters and Chief W.N. Hildebrand.
7: In the case tonight of the person involved in the automobile accident, the officers themselves did not observe the suspect driving the vehicle. Therefore, he was arrested for violation of City Ordinance 447, which is plain intoxication. In the case involving the young suspect in an armed robbery, he was booked on violation of Section 211 of the Penal Code, the penalty of which is not less than 5 years in state prison. The Detective Bureau, under Lieutenant Bob Conlon, have the full identity of the second suspect involved in this robbery, and a crew of detectives are working on the case at the present time. As you heard tonight, no police department can be effective without the combined efforts of the citizens and their realization of the problems encountered by their officers. If, through this program, our department can further that cause, then our efforts shall be well rewarded in bringing you Night Watch.
6: Thank you, Chief Hildebrand. You have just heard on-the-scene reports of your police force in action. Every voice, every sound has been real. Night Watch is brought to you through the cooperation of the Police Department of Culver City, California, and is produced by Sterling Tracy and Jim Headlock, with technical advice by Police Sergeant Ron Perkins, and is described in the field by Police Recorder Don Reed.
8: Car 5-4 in service, starting mileage 94-21-9421. Officers Perkins and George, tour of duty 6 p.m., 2 a.m. on the night watch.
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10: This is Don Reed. I'm a police recorder. You're riding in the detective unit reporting in service on the night watch. As you go along with us, remember, this is it. This is real. This is what happens on the night watch.
6: Night Watch, the actual on-the-scene report of your police force in action. There are no actors, there is no script. Every voice, every sound is authentic. The investigations are recorded as they actually occur. Night Watch is presented with the cooperation of the Police Department of Culver City, California. W.N. Hildebrand, Chief. We switch you now to Car 5-4 on patrol and to Police Recorder Don Reed.
8: It's 6:09 p.m., and we're just starting out patrol on the night watch. By the way, Don, I think we'd better keep in pretty close touch with Control 1.

0: cooking. I don't want to jinx anything by saying too much, but do you remember that holdup we had in the market last week?
1: Yeah,
0: we got one suspect, and the other fellow flew the coop. So, well, Warden Water is still working on that case, and we might get some action before the night's over with. Mm-hmm. By the way, you got a cigarette?
1: I thought you quit smoking.
0: You know how it is.
2: Control on the dashboard. Contact the officer at dusk, turning away. Holding a non-blinking suspect. 6:11 p.m.
3: 5-4, 10-4.
4: All right, you just heard that call. I should judge. We're taking off now. I should judge we're just a block or two away, actually, from where this call has been reported. Now, we have nothing further than just what you heard over the air, that a shoplifting suspect is being held, apparently, by one of our officers. We're not very far away. We're coming right into a business section, and as soon as we slip along past a few cars, we'll be able to turn onto the boulevard that should produce the scene here. As a matter of fact, we'll have to stop for a boulevard stop, slowing down now and making a turn. Now we're on the street, and it should be in this next block. Isn't that right, Sergeant?
3: Yes. There's the officer right up there.
4: Yeah, all right. Here he is, directly ahead. We're coming into the curb now. I can see the officer standing there. He has a suspect in custody. So let's go along with the officers now.
5: Officer Cameron, what happened up here?
6: Well, I was walking deep when I walked past Grant's. The manager came out and talked to me and says that one of his sales lady observed this woman placing 15 shirts in a paper bag. And when the woman noticed that she was spotted, she immediately placed the shirts back and started out. However, the manager talked to me and pointed out the woman, and I stopped her, and after interrogation, I called you.
5: Is that the woman over there?
6: Yes, it is.
5: Let's go over and talk to her.
7: I can see the shoplifting suspect standing in the archway of this store in custody of another officer, and she's dressed in a short-sleeved sweater with a light blue skirt. As I'm entering this alcove, I have the feeling I'm talking in a tunnel. Well, now, here's the picture. The suspect is unusually nervous and has a strange blank stare, almost as if she were looking at you, but she didn't see you. Now, the sergeant is questioning her about shoplifting 15 shirts. But I can tell by the expression on his face, there's something wrong here.
8: I don't know. I just want to put them back.
5: You ever been arrested before?
8: Yes, I have. I don't know what it was. If they're offering or soliciting or what, I don't know, but right. One or the other. Just one.
5: I noticed that you have some marks on your arms there. What are they from?
8: I fell about 2 weeks ago.
5: What about this scar on this arm over here?
8: I don't know what that scar is.
5: Have you ever used narcotics of any kind?
8: No, I haven't.
5: Have you ever been arrested for narcotics?
8: No, I haven't. No.
5: It's very similar. I notice on this one here, I notice a little mark up here.
8: That is where I fell.
5: This scar is incredibly new.
8: That's where I picked it.
5: Like
8: I fell.
5: Two marks in there in addition to the scar.
8: No, sir, there are not no marks. It's where I fell and scratched my arm on the fence.
5: This one right here?
8: I don't know what that is. I guess it's just a pimple like over here on this other one.
5: Well, there's two little points right on that one there.
8: It's the skin of it is there. It's not a pin mark. See there?
5: I think that you're going to have to be held on a narcotics charge.
8: Oh.
5: Until we can have this checked.
8: Well, what? It's not a narcotic. I mean, that's not no narcotic. That's when I sprayed my arm on the fence when I fell with the baby where you can easily see
5: here. You also have other marks. You've got a mark over this arm here.
8: But that's not a narcotic mark.
5: And you can feel the rain on it right there.
8: These scars been on here. I don't know how long. I don't even know what they're from. I don't recall what they're from.
5: Right here.
8: That's the mole. I have them all over me. There's another one.
5: This one is blue right in the back.
8: Here's another one right here.
5: Well, I think we're going to hold you until we check on it.
8: Oh. Oh, that's so unfair.
7: The suspect is being taken into custody now by Sergeant Perkins and is being escorted to our police car. Now, we've observed there is sufficient evidence of the use of narcotics to warrant further investigation. So now, back to headquarters. I'm speaking now... the Detective Bureau and Police Headquarters. And Sergeant Perkins has already explained to Lieutenant Conlon, Chief of Detectives, the circumstances regarding the arrest. The suspect is being brought into the office now by the matron and is being seated across the desk from Lieutenant Conlon. Let's get in behind and listen to this interrogation.
9: Well, I'll ask you something. Have you ever used any narcotics?
8: No, sir,
9: have I. Are you positive of that?
8: Yes, sir, I am positive.
9: Did you ever smoke any marijuana?
8: Yes, I have.
9: You smoke marijuana?
8: Yes, I have.
9: About how many sticks did you smoke a week?
8: Maybe two.
9: Two?
8: At the most that I recall.
9: Did you ever feel like that you'd like to go to something a little bit heavier than marijuana?
8: No.
9: Do you mind if I look at your arms?
8: No, sir, I don't.
9: You see this snake that runs from here down to here?
8: Mm-hmm.
9: What caused that? See?
8: No, just here.
9: Right here. There's a continuous snake that runs all the way down your arm.
7: Headquarters. And Sergeant Perkins has already explained to Lieutenant Conlon, Chief of Detectives, the circumstances regarding the arrest. The suspect is being brought into the office now by the matron and is being seated across the desk from Lieutenant Conlon. Let's get in behind and listen to this interrogation.
9: Well, I'll ask you something. Have you ever used any narcotics?
8: No, sir, have I.
9: Are you positive of that?
8: Yes, sir, I am positive.
9: Did you ever smoke any marijuana?
8: Yes, I have.
9: You smoke marijuana?
8: Yes, I have.
9: About how many sticks did you smoke a week?
8: Maybe two.
9: Two?
8: At the most that I recall.
9: Did you ever feel like that you'd like to go to something a little bit heavier than marijuana?
8: No.
9: Do you mind if I look at your arms?
8: No, sir, I don't.
9: You see this snake that runs from here down to here?
8: Mm-hmm.
9: What caused that? See?
8: No, just here.
9: Right here. There's a continuous snake that runs all the way down your arm on this man.

0: two.
1: A two?
0: It's the most that I recall.
1: Did you ever feel like that you'd like to go to something a little bit heavier than marijuana?
0: No.
1: Do you mind if I look at your arms?
0: No, sir, don't.
1: You see this snake that runs from here down to here?
0: Mm-hmm.
1: What caused that? See,
0: no, just here.
1: Right here. There's a continuous snake that runs all the way down your arm on this main line down here. Here's a bruise spot here.
0: That's the mole.
1: What caused this?
0: I don't know. At different times I've hurt myself. That's all.
1: And you mean to tell me this is caused from a cut?
0: I have proof. That's no nothing stuck in me.
1: I know that you have smoked marijuana, which you told me you have smoked marijuana.
0: Yes, sir.
1: And there is every reason in the world to believe that you have graduated to H.
0: I see it is.
1: And you don't know what caused this scar here?
0: I don't know if I scratched myself at some time or something. It's been a long time ago. I know that whenever it happened. I haven't had anything on there recently.
1: How many people do you know that smoke marijuana now? Tell me the truth.
0: I mean, that I actually know that smoke marijuana, maybe 5 or 6.
1: Well,
2: what do you think, Lieutenant
1: Collins? Well, I think that she's definitely addicted to narcotics. Her arms show so. She has a snake that runs about 6 inches through the main part of her arm, and she has one in the bend of her arm near the main line, which indicates to me that she is a user of narcotics of some form or other.
2: Okay, well, shall we take her down and book her on narcotics?
1: Yeah, take her down and book her for an addict, 11721 of the H&S code, and see that she's booked and searched by the matron.
2: Okay, we'll do the time.
3: Well, Policewoman Pinkston is taking the suspect out of the office and down to the booking desk.
4: Well, what happens now, Sergeant?
5: You know, Don, we can get help for her if she wants it. But if she doesn't, well, it's her life.
4: We've been back on patrol for better than 30 minutes. And a few moments ago, Car 5-3 received a prowler call. Since we're the only detective unit in the area, we're rolling in to see if any assistance is necessary. The only information we have is, of course, that radio transmission which said that there's a prowler on the north side of the building. We don't have anything further at all on it. Incidentally, we're approaching the area now. Sergeant, just cut the lights, just in case. There's our uniform car directly ahead. And looking over, the two officers have a suspect in custody. Everything seems to be pretty much under control. Now let's get out and check this out with the officers. Out of the car. The suspect is well-dressed. However, now that I get a closer look at him, it appears that he's been walking on his hands and knees. And incidentally, the entire left side of his body is bent way over to one side. Frankly, it's difficult to see how he remains standing. Officer George and his partner are questioning the suspect. Let's move in a little closer.
6: Don't live no place, sir, but I am staying at the motel.
5: So you live at the motel
6: no,
5: now?
6: No, sir, I do not. Tonight, I do. Yes, sir.
5: Well, that's what I mean.
6: Yes, sir.
5: What are you doing around those apartments back there, a couple blocks back? Wandering around behind them.
6: I don't believe I was, sir, but if you say I was, you have it.
4: The situation is obvious. The suspect appears to be under the influence and is listening to the port side, I'd say about 30 degrees. Consequently, when he tried to walk down the street, he wound up going up someone's driveway in the dark, bumping the sides of buildings. Result, a prowler call.
6: What have you been drinking? Scotch and water, sir.
5: How much?
6: Oh, I dare say $5 worth.
5: Mm-hmm. Well, as far as I'm concerned, he's in no condition to take care of himself.
4: Definitely.
5: Suppose you get in the police car.
6: Roger. But why? Why make
5: Because you're under the influence of alcohol in public.
6: May I go home and not have it

0: May I get up tomorrow and not have a...
1: Personally, I don't think you can make it home. The way you're walking, the way you're standing.
0: Well,
1: you what? You see this line right
0: yes,
1: here?
0: Yes, sir.
1: See this line?
0: Yes, sir.
1: Can you walk down it like this, put your heel to your toe just like that, and walk
0: I'll
1: straight
0: try.
1: Down it like I'm doing?
0: I'll try, sir.
1: All right, try that so I know where it's at.
0: I dare say I won't be able to do it.
1: Well, go ahead and give it away.
0: Well, I'll give it a try. I know in advance I shan't be able to do it, sir.
1: Well, arrest me. Do this, then. Put your...
0: This business, maybe I can do that. But if you're going to arrest me, I'm sorry.
1: Well, we're sorry, too. Suppose you get in the police.
2: That more or less speaks for itself. The suspect is under arrest and is being placed in Unit 5-3. So, let's get back to our car and continue patrol on the night watch. You are listening to Night Watch and following a detective unit on its tour of duty. Every voice, every sound is authentic. The investigations are recorded as they actually occur. We'll bring you the final results of tonight's cases at the conclusion of The Night Watch. Defense of our country is not a responsibility just for the military. It's up to every one of us to help. The Air Force has formed the Ground Observer Corps as a nationwide civilian component of the Air Defense Command. Sign up to become a Ground Observer Corps volunteer in your locality. Write or telephone your nearest Civil Defense Center. Now we switch you back to police headquarters and police recorder Don Reed.
3: Police Department, Officer Lang?
4: Yes, sir.
3: Yes, just a moment. He's standing right here. Sergeant Perkins, it's for you.
4: Thanks. Perkins?
3: Yeah.
4: Oh, good. When did you pick him up? Okay, we'll bring him on into the station, and we'll meet you in the Dix Bureau. Okay.
5: Okay.
4: Looks like our information was correct, Don.
5: Yeah, how's that?
4: Well, remember that second suspect we were looking for? The one that stuck up the market last week?
5: Yeah.
4: Ward and Walters got him, and they're bringing him in now.
2: It's 11:40 p.m., almost an hour since we received that phone call. We're located now in the Detective Bureau here at headquarters. In just a few moments, the 211 suspect we were referring to will be brought into the office. Incidentally, 211 in police terminology means armed robbery. It'll be a moment or two, so let me fill you in on the picture. Last week, two men held up a market. Well, fortunately, an alert citizen got the license number of the getaway car. Result, one suspect was captured that night. Well, that was last week, you may remember. However, the second suspect, or the older one of the pair, managed to escape arrest when the two split up that night. He went into hiding, and when he became confident that he had made a clean getaway, the suspect returned to his old haunts, trying to find his partner. Well, that's where he made his mistake, because tonight he walked into the arms of two detectives. The prisoner is being brought into the room now by Detective Walter. Sergeant Perkins will take notes, and Sergeant Ward will question him.
6: About the robbery of the Culver City Market down there?
7: I robbed it.
6: Well, tell us about it. How'd you get the idea to stick that place up?
7: Well, we looked around, and it was a market, you know, with a cash register in the front.
6: Uh-huh.
7: And not having any experience, I said, well, that's the place to go, right there.
6: Mm-hmm.
7: Oh, it's easy, you know. Anybody can do it. It's not too good. The fact is, I've been a pretty good man, but I'm not anymore. Now, the way it happened, went in, I said, you take the money and I'll watch everybody, you know.
6: Mm-hmm.
7: So this guy, he gets a jar of peanut butter. Said, how much is that? She told him. And he reached in his pocket, said, you got change for 10? He didn't have a dime. She said, yeah. And she opened the cash register. So I pull out this gun. I said, all right, get the money. She said, quit that.

0: I guess it didn't look much like a gun to her, but it was pretty good imitation, at least. I said, here she had opened that thing again.
1: You got real mean.
0: Oh, yeah. So she opened it. Of course, I wouldn't shout. But anyway, she opened it. He took the money, and that's all there is to it.
2: What was the motivating factor of it?
0: I'll tell you exactly the whole story. Mm-hmm. I'm a robber. I came out of the Veterans Hospital, and I said, well, now, I've got to loaf a while before I go to work. I had a little money. So, I went over. They got a son. Said he's AWOL again. Four times since you saw him, he's been drafted in the Army, and he's been AWOL four times. Said he's married. He's got a wife here. He's going to have a baby in about 3 weeks. Well, when I met his wife, the place she called him, I said, I'll send her to the hospital. And I said, I ain't going to moon him. I said, you can get out and make some, can't you? You're a great big boy now. I was 21 in the Army. I thought, that's him. Can't even go to the doctor. Hasn't got a dime. I said, well, look, you're no good. You've never been. He's a, you know, purse snatcher. Snatches purse from women and things like that. He's a big husky, too. But anyway, I said, well, why don't you do something and get some money? What can I do? I said, I'll show you. I said, you got a gun? No. I said, I'll go get one. We'll rob somebody. We'll put the girl in the hospital and take care of her. Okay. Said, they won't do no more for you that than well for robbing women. Got me an old pretty good imitation of a gun and went down. And I said, let's go. How we do it? I said, just pick a place. Rob them, that's all there is to it. I ain't ever had no experience at all. Now, he claimed he had, but now you'll find that's a lie. Said him and Bulldog, the guy that's in jail for forgery, in prison, rather, said him and Bulldog used to rob these places. You'll find that's a lie. I bet you $10 he never robbed a place for his life. Well, no, I didn't. But anyway, we went in, robbed a man, took the money, and drove on home. I said, now go in and give your wife the money. Tell her to go to the hospital and so on and so on. No, I said, I got to get out of town. They might have got the number of this car.
1: How much money did you get?
0: I don't know. He had it. Now, as it was closed, I'll tell you what, I can tell you within $20 what it was. Okay. It was between $180 and $200.
1: Uh-huh.
0: Yeah.
1: Did he keep all that money?
0: Oh, no. We split it up.
1: Split it up.
0: Boy, evenly. But there was between $180 and $200.
1: How long did you shop around before you figured that you'd hit this Culver City market?
0: Quite a while. What I mean, we looked over three or four places. At least two that was undecided about.
1: Both of them markets?
0: Yeah.
1: Remember where they were?
0: No, I don't even know where this one was. I could find it again, you know. But I don't even know where it was.
1: What made you pick this particular place? Any particular reason?
0: No. Now, he picked where he's appointed, you know. And I just picked this one because I was looking for a market. And I picked this one, I guess, because I thought it was easy, you know. It looked like it had just... Well, it was. It was awfully easy to rob a place. Anybody could do that. That's stupid.
1: You remember going in the market 15 minutes before you stuck the place up?
0: We went in there. It wasn't 15 minutes or something. I'd say half an hour before. Yeah, went in there and he bought some insurance.
1: What were you doing then, sort of casing the place?
0: Sure, looking over.
2: Well, when you both went in there, you both knew that what was going to happen.
0: Oh, yeah, we went in there to rob it and did rob it.
2: I mean, you discussed it before.
0: Sure.
1: What if that guy in there would have...
0: But I still went to jail because I was going to tell a man. That's the first time in my life I ever took anything from anybody. And do you know what I can do? I can make your eyeballs bug out.
1: With what?
0: With a gun. And I wouldn't shoot anybody for anything in the world.
1: Are you a good shot with a gun?
0: I'm not only a good one, but the best.
1: With a pistol, huh?
0: Mm-hmm. Or a rifle. I was 7 years an instructor in the Marines. Teaching that every day, shooting every day. We have a bob and target. If either one of you in service,

0: about them how it is. It doesn't go up and down like it sounds, but it goes this way. Yeah. You know, it's made of cardboard. A silhouette. Well, each time it turns, every 3 seconds, you see, it's 3 seconds toward you and 3 seconds away. You shoot that one time, and once you're ready, you shoot again. I was working on it, Rain, for about a year, and I said to Thomas, Thomas is world champion at the time. I said, how many times could you hit that on one turn if you wanted to? He said, I don't know. Two or three, I guess. I said, let's try it. So we come up, when it turns, bang, bang, bang. Get 3 hits on it, you know. I said, man, practice that. He can get fast. I said, it might help a man sometime. You know, you get down in the jungle. So we start practicing. And Thomas, he said, well, we don't do that in the national matches. You know, in Count Perry, you don't do that. So he didn't fool with it. But I kept on. And I got so I could put one shell in the chamber, 7 in the clip, and on one turn, I'd hit that 7 times straight, and one time it would be turning, one long one, you know. I could hit her 8 times in 3 seconds. So I used to watch and fellas come up with these blue and gold badges as distinguished, you know. I'd say, after they'd shoot this, that's the last thing you shoot at, see, bobbing target. One time every 3 seconds, you know. I'd say, if you wanted to, how many times could you hit that on one turn? I don't know, 2 or 3, I guess. Let's try it and see. So I'd tell him, I'd say, all right, run it again. He'd run, and I'd blam, blam, maybe 3, sometimes 4, you know. I said, it seemed to me like a man ought to get that 6, 7 times. No, no, that's too fast. I'll tell you what I'll do now. I don't know, but I bet you that I can hit it 8 times in 3 seconds. I bet you a dinner at the club. That's a bet. I used to eat dinner every day on some poor sucker, you know. But I practiced it over a year. Well, one day our captain come down. His name was Ptolemy. And he said, what kind of racket you got here? And I said, I don't know what you mean. He said, every day I see you in the club eating, you never pay. I said, oh, I get these suckers, and I bet them I can hit that bobbing target 8 times in 3 seconds. 8 times? Yes. He said, well, meet another sucker. And so I bet you can't do it. I'd like to see it. So I eat off of him, too.
1: What would you have done at that time, the score would have pulled out a gun?
0: I'd have shot it out of his hand, shot his arm. I could hit his arm easy. I could hit one eye. I told a man one time, and I was lying to him. I said, I'll shoot out your right eye or your left, and I'll drill you nothing between them, just whichever you want.
2: Did you have any shells for that gun?
0: You wouldn't take a shell.
2: Well, now, wait just a second. You said this man had pulled a gun on you. You'd have shot the gun out of his hand.
0: I'd have hollered, bang, bang. Hey, now listen, fellas. I'm going to plead guilty to robbing a man, please. I am. I'm going to plead guilty. I won't make no excuses, and I won't tell nobody I was doing it for somebody else because I wasn't. And
2: everything you told us is...
0: Everything I've told you is true. I'm just going to plead guilty.
3: What about this $3,000 market job that you told this kid that you were in on?
0: Oh, I've never told him in my life.
3: That's what he says.
1: Did you ever stick up any place else?
0: No, never have.
1: Did you ever tell this kid that you stuck up?
0: No. Now, he was the one that was sticking up, and I told you. I said, I bet you $10 he'd never stuck up a place in his life. He was as green as I was, greener.
2: When you bought this gun, did you have any intention of using it for...
0: That was what I was going to do with it.
1: Yeah. Well, you bought the gun after you met this kid, or before?
0: Mm-hmm.
1: After you met him?
0: Yeah. After we planned to rob his place. Some place, you know, not this one. Just rob it.
1: Okay, we'll take him back and lock him up for the night, then.
3: Right.
0: I'm sorry. I thought you got some trouble with
3: me. That's all right. We just paid for it.
4: 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And now back to Police Headquarters and Chief W.N. Hildebrand.
5: In the case tonight of the woman arrested on the charge of shoplifting and suspicion of being a narcotic addict, the department store manager dropped the shoplifting complaint in view of the seriousness of the narcotic charge and in order to help this department obtain the proper treatment for her. The last case heard tonight cleared our records of the market holdup, with both suspects admitting their participation.

0: mentioned in the armed robbery. I might mention at this time the penalty for this crime is a minimum of 5 years in the state prison. One of the keys to the quick solution of this case was an alert citizen taking the license number of a suspicious car. Given this information, our detective bureau under Lieutenant Bob Conlon followed the trail for over a week before finally locating and arresting the second suspect. Our city presents a difficult problem of police work because of our geographical location. We are located in the heart of a large metropolitan area. My department is cooperating to bring you the on-the-scene action of the night watch to show you the important part that you as a citizen can play in keeping your police department an effective organization. If through this program we can further that cause, then our efforts will be well rewarded.
1: Thank you, Chief Hildebrand. You have just heard on-the-scene reports of your police force in action. Every voice, every sound has been real. Night Watch, brought to you through the cooperation of your police department of Culver City, California, is produced by Sterling Tracy and Jim Hedlock, with technical advice by Sergeant Ron Perkins, and described in the field by police recorder Don.
2: Got all your gear done?
3: Yeah, thanks very much.
2: Well, good hunting, fellas.
3: See ya.
4: Five, 6-1 in service. Starting mileage 11,831.
5: 11,831. 1-5-6, 10-4, mileage 11,831. 6:08 p.m. Detective Unit 5-6 in service on the night watch.
6: This is Don Reed, police recorder. You're riding in a detective unit, black sedan, radio buried in the glove compartment. Looks like any other car on the road. No identification as a police car. We're all dressed in civilian clothes. Driving, Sergeant Ron Perkins. Partner, Sergeant Kurt Walter. This is Detective Unit 5-6. While you're with us tonight, remember, you're listening just as it happens. The people you meet are not actors. You see, this is it. This is real. This is Night Watch.
1: Night Watch, the actual on-the-scene report of your police force in action. There are no actors. There is no script. Every voice, every sound is authentic. The investigations are recorded as they actually occur. Night Watch. Presented with the cooperation of the Police Department of Culver City, California, W.N. Hildebrand, Chief. And now we switch you to Detective Unit 5-6, now on patrol somewhere in the field, and to the official police recorder, Don Reed.
4: 5-6-1, come in.
5: 1-5-6, go ahead.
4: 5-6 on this abandoned. So far, we've been unable to locate the complainant or the vehicle. Do you have any further information?
5: 1-5-6, yes. We just had a second call. See the man at Wilson and Jefferson. That's a block north of you, northeast corner. This is L.A. territory. Follow up and advise if you want an L.A. unit.
4: Roger.
6: It's just about 10:30, and the first part of the evening we were staked out on a market. We had some reliable information that the market was going to be stuck up. But our information wasn't so reliable. Nothing happened. Right at the moment, we're on a call to meet the man about an abandoned child. We've had a bit of trouble locating the car. However, it should be up here right on this next corner. Now, this is L.A. territory in here, and if there's anything to it, of course, we'll call the L.A. division. Now, there's a man standing over here on the corner. And obviously, he's the one that's waiting for us. He's all bundled up in a big overcoat. Very cold out tonight. Icy wind blowing off the mountains.

0: man pointing in a dark sedan. Looks like there's a little boy in it.
1: Call the place? I sure did. Where's the mother?
2: Getting loaded.
1: Hi, how are you, son?
3: 4 years old.
1: That your little sister? How old are you?
3: 4 years old.
1: How old?
3: 4 years old.
1: 4 years old. How old's your little baby here? Baby sister?
3: Oh, I don't know.
1: Not very old, is she?
2: So soon, you all go in and have a
1: fair. Are you with this woman at all? What's the woman look like?
2: I just came in.
1: Yeah. She by herself or what?
2: I don't know.
1: Do you know the woman inside at all?
2: No.
1: How do you know she's in there?
2: I mean, this little boy is here all by himself. Yeah. He was crying when we first came in.
1: Okay, well, thank you very much. We'll take it. Appreciate it.
2: Sorry.
1: All right.
2: You
1: know who we are?
4: Yeah.
1: We're police officers. You know that?
4: Yeah.
1: How old's your little sister here?
4: Fine.
1: How old is she?
4: I don't know.
1: Not very old. About 3-4 months old?
4: Well, I don't know if she's that old.
1: Are you cold in here?
4: No, I have a blanket here right for me.
1: How about putting a blanket over the little baby sister here a little bit, huh? Keep her a little bit warmer. Mm-hmm. Where's your mommy?
4: She's in there.
1: Where's your daddy?
4: He's at home.
1: He's at home. Your mommy here all by herself?
4: She's in there. She's drinking.
1: She's drinking?
4: Yeah.
1: Does she do this very often?
4: Well, sometimes.
1: How long have you been out here in the car?
4: Well, I've been out here, 2 hours or... No, 3 hours.
1: 3 hours?
4: Yeah.
1: Has your mommy come out at all during that time?
4: Yeah, when she's ready to go home.
1: I see. Okay. Whereabouts do you live? Do you live around here?
4: Well, we live at San Diego and we...
1: San Diego?
4: Yeah, we are in another house now.
1: I see. Your daddy's home?
4: Yeah.
1: Your mommy's in the place in here drinking?
4: Yeah.
1: Okay, son.
4: Huh? Bye.
1: Goodbye. We'll see you in a little bit, okay?
0: Back to unit 5-6.
1: 5-6-1.
5: Go ahead, 5-6.
1: 5-6, will you have a L.A. juvenile unit meet us at this location?
5: Roger.
6: How
1: you doing? I'm doing okay. Waiting for the juvenile officers to arrive.
6: Yeah, she's in there about half loaded.
1: Where's she? She's sitting at the bar? Or?
6: Yeah.
1: Oh, we're going on. Alder, you want to keep your eye on the children in the bar?
0: End of the bar. There's 6 or 8 patrons sitting on stools. Young couple sitting off to one side. It's the only woman in the place. Must be the mother. Woman, young, unsteady. Okay, since we're here on side. Friend, possibly the husband following up.
1: How long have you been there? How long you been in there?
7: About 5 minutes, I guess.
1: You've been there longer than 5 minutes. A lot longer than 5 minutes.
7: No, I went in with him. We were talking.
1: You the husband?
8: Yeah.
1: You're the father of the children?
8: Yeah, that's my car next door.
1: You're the father of the children, are you? You have any identification on you, sir?
8: Yes, sir.
1: That's good, please. This is your husband,
8: eh? Yes.
1: Yes. You have any identification on you?
8: No.
1: An operator's license?
8: Yeah.
1: Do you drive the car without an operator's license?
8: Yes, I have operator's license.
1: Where is it? How long ago?
8: About 6 weeks ago we got married, wasn't I? About 6 weeks ago?
7: Yeah. I'm still under my other husband's name.
1: Well, this one...

0: wondering, the baby was in there lying with no blanket over it. She's cold.
1: I just came out a little while ago and covered her up and gave her the bottle.
0: We got a complaint over 20 minutes ago, so we know you've been here at least 20 minutes.
2: We're going right home.
3: She came down to get me.
2: We're both going home.
0: Well, maybe you are and maybe you're not.
2: We are.
0: As far as I'm concerned, it's considering delinquency of a juvenile.
2: Oh, heavens no.
0: Endangering a child's life, leaving a child in the car like that.
2: No, I was just sitting in there waiting for it, officer. I was just sitting here waiting.
0: Well, you're not going to drive anyplace, I'll tell you that much right now. You're too drunk to drive. You're not going to drag your car away from here.
2: I can get somebody to drive.
0: Well, you'll have to stand by. You'll have to stand by the Los Angeles Police Department arise. We're in Los Angeles here, and we're just standing by till they get here. Them handling.
2: I don't want to get in any trouble, officer.
4: You're not in any trouble, Bill Barn. Most of the time, the children are down here. Why don't you go over and
0: look
5: at your children and see if they're all right? And I'll cover the baby up, huh? Mother going over to check out the children.
0: Is she all right?
5: Wet.
0: Yeah. Is your mommy there?
5: Yeah.
0: Is your daddy over here?
5: No.
0: Huh?
5: No. No, that isn't his daddy.
0: Oh, I see. How old is the baby?
5: 4 months.
0: 4 months old? How old is the big boy here?
5: 4 years.
4: LA juvenile officers arriving.
0: Hi. I'm Sergeant Perkins.
6: Good morning,
0: Ben. Mr. Rayford.
6: How are you?
0: I don't know what you want to do with it here, but we got a call down here about 30 minutes ago. These two little kids left in a car. We've been down here up until about 5 minutes ago. We went in the bar and got the woman out. She never come out to look at the kids. The little kids said it'd been here a couple of hours. Some stranger said it, a fellow called in and said it'd been here quite a while. The little baby just lying there, nothing on her. Speak of, no blankets over. Little boy, well, she's been drinking. This is her husband by 6 weeks. He's half blue. So you do what you want with it.
4: Let's go over with the juvenile officers, talk with the husband and wife again.
2: That doesn't matter.
0: Not your kids?
2: No.
0: Who's the little baby, the 3-month-old baby? Who's that one?
2: Hmm?
6: You married or not?
2: No, I'm not married.
6: Actually, you just married.
2: You want to take me to the Coliseum Police Station?
6: I'm not interested in the Coliseum Police Station. Ask if he's married. Huh?
2: Possibly.
0: I don't think you're married to him, are you?
5: No.
6: Got to take care of your two kids, lady.
0: Where's your husband?
5: In San Diego.
6: You serve with men?
5: No.
4: Sergeant, can I see you a minute?
0: Sure.
4: Tell you what I think we better do here. We'll send the lady and her children home in a taxi, but this guy's too drunk. I think we'll take him in and book him. It's okay with us.
6: I think we got to get a petition to take these children away from you. Understand that?
7: He's told her that. You mind what I told you now? If ever brought the attention again, you go.
8: If I ever do this again, I deserve it.
6: All right, he's going home.
8: Well, yeah, I deserve it now.
6: You want to
8: I want the children.
7: You want to chase around, you get somebody to take care of them kids.
0: We're going to shove off. See you later, fellas.
4: The LA officers will stand by until the taxi arrives. Amanda's being taken into custody. That sort of winds up our business here.
0: Sure, keep him following that car, wasn't
4: he? Yeah. It's pretty hard to figure some people.
9: Control in the car, 40, clear, code 7, KMA 394.
0: 5-6, clear.
9: 1-5-6, clear. All units in the vicinity, car 5-1, on Washington Place, 1 block west of Evans. Man in the street threatening suicide, code 2.
0: 5-6-1, we're in the area and rolling.
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0: duty. Remember, the people and sounds you are hearing are real, and the investigations are recorded in the field as they actually occur. We'll bring you the final results of tonight's action at the conclusion of Night Watch. And now we switch you back to Detective Unit 5-6, somewhere in the field, and to the official police recorder, Don Reed.
1: Just a few more blocks to the scene. It's a man threatening to take his life in the street. Just a little bit of mist falling. The streets are just a bit slick. We have to sort of watch our traction. Rolling a lot in second gear. Sergeant Walter using the hand spotlight with a red lens over it. That moves the traffic over. Well, here comes one of our radio cars swinging in from a side street. There are red lights glaring. Now they're swinging around, taking off in front of us. Should be up here in the next block, I believe. Yeah, there they are. The radio car is pulling up. We're sliding in behind. Man on the street pointing.
2: That's the man down here?
3: Yeah.
4: What's the trouble
3: with him? Oh, his wife pulled a wing ding on him, and he's...
1: We'll have to go get him.
2: So we'll get to talk to you later.
1: A young fellow. Right out in the middle of the traffic. Two of the officers have chased him. Moss and Cameron. Walter and Perkins out there with flashlights trying to stop the cars before someone really gets hurt. Oh, they almost had him, but he darted away. There's a little bit of a break. It's late at night, and there's not too much traffic.
2: Boy.
1: Wow. I picked a great time to forget my flashlight. Now, the suspect is cut out on the street and taking off across a vacant lot. Cutting back this way, one officer grabs him. We're hurrying over. Two officers struggling with him. Third officer's in there now.
5: Well, you were... Well,
6: I'm holding
5: on. Just settle down.
2: Settle down.
7: Close to me.
6: Night, too.
7: Hands off.
6: What do you want to talk to?
2: We want to talk to you right here.
6: Right here.
2: Wait a minute. Stand here and talk.
6: Sure, but I can't stand still.
2: Just stand here and talk.
6: I can't stand still. Let me move around, will you?
2: What's the matter?
6: Oh, I don't know.
2: Huh?
6: I just talked. I broke up.
2: You broke up, buddy?
6: For what?
2: Well,
6: let me talk to some psychiatrist.
2: Maybe he can do something. Do you think you need a psychiatrist?
6: Somebody needs a psychiatrist.
2: What seems to be trouble? Your wife and you been fighting?
6: Oh, they called us last night. Said I took a swing at her. But
2: did you take a swing at her?
6: She didn't get any marks on her.
2: I don't know. I'm just asking. Have you been drinking?
6: Sitting on the floor.
8: He's had some sedation.
5: Dope.
2: Right. No, how do you feel? Feel all right now?
9: Sure, but it's wobbly.
8: Yeah, well, that's understandable. Did the doctor give you some pills to make you relax or something?
9: Yeah.
8: Capsules, sugar.
2: Are you a neighbor?
10: Yeah.
2: Did we have a word with you?
10: Yeah.
1: Neighbor, young fellow we talked to earlier. Sergeant Walter taking him aside. Perkins, uniformed officer, is walking the suspect around, trying to calm him down.
11: Well, we found out Monday some this gal's wife called him and told him that her husband and his wife have been running around for a couple of years.
10: Mm-hmm.
11: Yeah, he's a real emotional guy. He's very unstable. Not to get violent or anything, but I mean, he'd break down and cry, you know. He lets it come out.
10: Mm-hmm.
11: So then it all came to a head yesterday, and he took off, and then he didn't know where she was, and he called, and he couldn't get hold of her, and he called me. And his wife called my wife this morning, since she was up in Hollywood or someplace, which she probably wasn't. And she said she was going to stay another night.
10: Mm-hmm.
11: She was going to stay away another night tonight.
10: Mm-hmm.
11: So then she called him a while ago, told him the same thing. Now he wants to go look for her. I got the rotor out of his car, and his sister's got the keys.

0: take the car, but he's going to shove off. So it's just watching if it's at all possible to take him in someplace and hold him tonight.
1: Well, it would be possible to take him in and book him as a psycho, but if we do, we'll have to take him to the county hospital. He'll be there for 72 hours pending an examination to determine if he is mentally unstable. And if he is, he'll be committed. If he is not, he'll be released.
0: Is there some way to take him out to Sawtell?
1: Is he...
0: He's a veteran.
1: Well, do you consider him from being a neighbor? Do you consider him...
0: I consider him very rational.
1: Very rational?
0: Yeah.
1: How do you account for this outburst now? The officers asked him to halt. He kept on running.
0: Well, he's got it in his mind. He's going to go find his wife and this guy.
1: And probably kill him.
0: If he could get a hold of a gun, he probably would.
1: That's what I mean.
0: He probably would. But how many guys in this... if you were in his shoes...
1: That's right.
0: I mean, to me, it's silly. I mean, I'd just let her go. But he's nuts about the gal. He'd take her back right now if she walked up to him. He's just all mixed up, that's all.
1: Well, do you believe his wife is running around?
0: She admitted it.
1: Oh, she did.
0: It's just a fouled-up mess, that's all. But I don't think he's a psycho. But it's no good leaving him here.
1: This no, we're not going to leave him.
0: Anything is better than
1: him.
0: She won't condone it, and I would say, as a friend of his, it's no good for him.
1: He said a while ago he needed a psychiatrist. I wonder if he would consent to go into Sawtell if we made arrangements.
0: I think he would.
1: We don't want to use any more force than is necessary, but we might have to use it.
0: Well, I think if I could talk to him and go along halfway, I mean, yeah, I don't think he'll get violent.
1: Let's the two of us and talk to him, and you explain to him that if he doesn't go along with the idea of going to Sawtell, we'll be forced to take him to the county hospital and book him in as a psycho.
2: Let's move back to the suspect.
0: Just stop and think. It's the best thing for you.
3: Mm-hmm. I might have fallen out.
0: No, you won't know.
3: No, I won't. I'll never know that.
1: Let's walk back out.
2: Heading back to his house on the corner. Officer under each arm.
1: We really don't think there's anything wrong with you. It's just we know you're a little mixed up.
3: On Monday night, I went out gunning.
1: See, you make that feeling again, and we don't want to take that chance. I mean, for your good as well as the other fellow's.
3: Well, I ain't got my gun.
1: Well, but you might just accidentally bump onto it again, and we wouldn't want that to happen.
3: Why?
1: Well, we'd put you in a bad spot.
3: I don't care about myself.
1: I know you don't, but we do. It's our job to worry about you and about the other people, too.
3: Well, use my conscience and show them that I found out.
1: Well, you caught them. We don't want to make the situation worse. It's bad enough as it is.
3: I don't.
1: See, so far, you did no wrong. It's everybody else. Your conscience is still clear. But if you went out and did something that you'd be sorry for...
3: I wouldn't be sorry for
1: him. Do you have any children, sir?
3: That's 10-year-old boy.
0: Holy. Hey, you know, I just
3: need to go to a drunk tank or something like that.
1: We can't book you drunk, sir, if you're not drunk. You're not drunk.
3: Well, what's...
1: You're just a little mixed up, and you need a little rest. We don't say there's anything wrong with you. You're not drunk and you're not psycho. You wait right there for a minute, will you, please?
3: I'm going to get my pill.
1: I'd rather you didn't take another pill right now, because if we go down there, they'd want to give you any medicine that you require there.
4: Kurt, see you a minute. The Veterans Hospital won't take anybody on a direct admission unless it's an emergency. You better take him to our police doctor. You want to tell his friend?
1: Okay, sir. The Veterans Hospital won't take him on a direct admission unless he's an outpatient clinic and a real serious emergency. And so he suggests that we take him down to our police doctor and have him examined. And if he decides that he should be committed, then we'll commit him to the county hospital. We can't do anything else. It would be a crime if we didn't take him into custody.
0: Well... Yeah, and I think it would be best for him.
1: I think so, too. We'll ask him to go along to the doctor now to be examined, and chances are the doctor can put it to him in such a way down there that he won't mind going down to the hospital. At least we hope he won't.
0: Well, I hope he don't take up a fuss now to get his heels up about going.
1: So we'll have to handcuff him if it's necessary. Hopefully, he'll. Okay.
4: Do you want a security touch point?
1: We're bringing the car down there.
2: Perkins has taken the young fellow into his house to pick up some of his personal things. Let's go on in. Dick standing next to the stove in the kitchen.
5: I'd like for you to go along with the officer down to our police doctor.
2: Trying to coax him out without using the cuffs.
5: Whatever the police doctor says, we do.
6: But, says, but I don't want to go to the hospital because I'll work.
5: Mm-hmm. Well, chances are you will go down to the county hospital if you have to go anywhere. Okay? You come along with this officer here now. He'll take you down to the doctor.
2: Escorting the subject out to the radio car. Officer in the back to keep an eye on him. Officer Johnny Moss motioning for us over here.
7: He wanted some more sleeping pills. I went in the bathroom and I put some bicarbonate soda in his sleeping pills, and we gave him those, so he thinks he's sedated and actually he's in pretty good shape.
8: So, good deal. That's very good.
5: You explain to the doctor and follow his recommendations. The hospital has been notified.
2: Let's get back to our car again. It's kind of rough on a guy after 10 years.
3: Yeah, sure is.
9: What you have just heard is real. Recorded as it actually happened on The Night Watch. We switch you now back to headquarters and the desk of Police Chief W.N. Hildebrand.
10: Tonight's first investigation involving the children left unattended in a car resulted in a strong warning to the mother and the booking for plain drunk of the man in the case. Although, as you heard, technically this incident took place just inside of the Los Angeles territory. All of the officers agreed a warning to the mother would suffice this time, as any further action would work a greater hardship on the children. The final case of the man who became emotionally unstable resulted in his being committed for psychiatric examination. Actually, he was released 3 days later. Rest and a chance to talk out his problem was what he needed to get his mental condition under control. Recently, I received a letter from a minister in San Francisco, California. He had just heard the case of a woman under the influence of alcohol who kicked over the desk as she went berserk in the police station. Perhaps you may remember this case. It was the minister's opinion that everyone drinking to excess should have heard every word of that recording. It not only showed the dangerous road they are treading, but the real behind-the-scene problems facing your police officers. The minister concluded by saying, "Our work has much in common when it comes to maintaining public security. I hope in listening tonight, you have come to understand just a little better the other fellow's point of view. If you have, then we have a meaning for Night Watch."
9: Thank you, Chief Hildebrand. You have been following Detective Unit 5-6 on its tour of duty on The Night Watch. Every voice, every sound has been real. Night Watch is brought to you through the cooperation of the Police Department of Culver City, California, with technical advice by Sergeant Ron Perkins, and is described in the field by the official police recorder, Don Reed.
11: 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Tour of duty 6 p.m. to 2 a.m. on the night watch.
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13: This is Don Reed, and I'm the police recorder riding with this detective unit. 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Now, I want you to remember one thing. The people you hear are not actors. This is it. This is real. This is what happens on the Night Watch.
9: Night Watch, the actual on-the-scene report of your police force in action. 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Night Watch is presented with the cooperation of the Police Department of Culver City, California. 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Hildebrand, Chief. We switch you now to Car 5-3 on patrol and your police recorder, Don Reed.
14: It's 6:12 p.m., and we're westbound on Jefferson Boulevard. Well, it's been raining most of the day. However, it's let up right now, but the streets are still pretty slick. Now, we're on an investigation involving the theft of a large quantity of explosives that the Day Watch detectives have been working on. Can you fill me in a little bit on this, Sergeant?
15: Don, one of the powder houses in the studio was broken into and burglarized this afternoon.
14: Uh-huh.
15: And whoever pulled the job brought some of the stuff in the middle of the park and set it off. That's where we got our first lead.
14: I see. And right now?
15: Well, the day detectives have come up with the names of some pretty good suspects. Most of them are juveniles. We're going to go over and check one of them out now.
14: Yeah. Well, how about these explosives, Sergeant? Are they dangerous?
15: Let's put it this way, Don. They aren't fireworks. We want 1216, Don. Can you see it over there? What's that address over there?
14: Well, that's 1240, 1232, 1218. This is it, right over here, Sergeant.
15: Okay.

0: getting dark. Overhead, the large stratoliner is coming in through a very overcast sky. Probably can hear it. And coming out to meet us now, at the front door is a young fellow. I believe he's the one we're interested in talking to. Sergeant Perkins is identifying us now as police officers and requesting to see his mother. The boy appears to be highly nervous. This, apparently, is his mother coming right now.
1: Yes? I want to talk to your son up at the station.
2: What for?
1: Well, I'd like to talk to you separately, if I may. I can explain the situation first, rather than talk in front of everybody.
2: Have you done anything?
3: No.
2: Not a thing?
3: Not a thing.
1: You want to wait out in the car, son, just a minute?
2: Girls, go to the kitchen. Tell your father to come in here. Good. Mm. Tell me you've done anything.
1: Well, we can tell you a little bit something about it.
4: Yes, sir. I'm Sergeant Perkins, police station.
5: How are you?
1: This is Don Reed.
5: How do you do, sir?
1: Nice to see you. Situation is that we haven't talked to your son at all, but there were some explosives taken out of one of the motion picture studios, and your son was known to have set off a homemade bomb over here in the park, and there's supposedly some of the explosives are still missing.
2: Oh, no.
1: Now, I don't know whether he was involved in the burglary or not, but I do know he knows something about where the...
2: Well, as I say,
1: we're not accusing him of the actual burglary, but we are interested in trying to find out where the rest of these explosives are before somebody gets hurt. This one that was set off at the park over there, four or five small children around.
2: And you sure
1: that
2: one off?
1: Yes, ma'am. We have about three witnesses to that effect. So we'd like to take him up there and talk to him a little bit.
2: We're talking here now before he goes.
1: I'm afraid he'll have to go up to the station with us now.
2: You think he's in it?
1: Yes, ma'am, I do. I wouldn't be down here if I didn't.
2: Oh, no. Let me just ask him if he's done anything.
1: I don't want you to talk to him, please, ma'am.
2: Let me ask him if he's done anything.
1: You want to come up to the station with us? We'd be perfectly happy to have you, but I can't have you questioning him at the present time.
5: Well, I'll be up there. In
1: okay. Try to tell your wife not to worry anymore if you possibly can. We don't want to upset her any more than we possibly can.
5: Okay, I'll be up there.
0: The suspect is being taken out to our police car, so we'll return to headquarters and pick the investigation up there. We're in the interrogation room of the Detective Bureau, and Sergeant Perkins is reading the list of the missing explosives to the young suspect. Incidentally, he appears to be just a bit worried. Now, let's see what he has to say when the sergeant finishes reading this list.
6: 1 inch by 9 inch.
7: Thank you.
6: Tell me what happened.
7: We were just climbing over the fence to play around and all of that. And we saw this red building in there, and it says explosives on it. So he took two big bars and just opened up the door.
6: How old are you, son?
7: 15.
6: 15? How much trouble have you been in before?
7: All kinds of it.
6: What, for instance?
7: Robbery.
6: Burglary, that was, wasn't it?
7: Burglary.
6: Hardware store?
7: Mm-hmm.
6: What else?
7: And I can't remember. There's all kinds of little things.
6: Well, no, son.
7: In a stolen car, someone else.
6: Well, son, don't you think that in the past cases that you've had with our department here that you've been given pretty much of a break?
7: I know it.
6: I think it's getting to a point where we can't have any confidence in you. How do you get along at home?
7: I don't.
6: What's your problem there?
7: I don't like my dad.
6: Why?
7: Because he don't like to do nothing I like to do. Every time he comes home, he's always arguing at me, so I just don't pay attention to him anymore.
6: Well, how do you think it'd be possible for you to get along with your father?
7: I don't know.
6: You think that there's anything in particular that he could do to help the situation?
7: Mm-hmm.
6: You think there's anything that you could do to help it?
7: Yeah, if I leave.
6: Where would you go?
7: I don't know.
6: Well, son, we're going to book you on this charge. Then I'm going to call your mother and father and have them come back and see what can be worked out on this. But we can't have you continue the same training, because if you do, then we're going to have to put you in an institution. And I don't think there's an institution in the world that is half as good as your home.
0: About 30 minutes have passed. The parents of the juvenile suspect are just arriving in the office. And Sergeant Perkins is going to advise them now of the results of the investigation.
6: Now, One thing, your son was very cooperative, which we appreciate. But I think that in addition to this particular trouble that he's in, that there is a home problem. I think he has a feeling that, he says he doesn't like you, sir. And he has a feeling that you don't like him.
3: The reason probably why he don't like me, I'll tell you. See, I don't approve of these kids, these 15, 16-year-old kids with these hot rods, coming there and picking him up. And I run him away every time I get a chance to. And he's been wanting a car, and I flatly refuse to buy it. Which I think I am right.
6: Well, I agree with you that some of his associates are not the proper ones.
3: That's right.
6: And I think that one of the things that we will insist upon ourselves here, among others, will be that his associates are the proper type.
2: But we can't keep them away. It seems like the ones that he should associate with, they just come around like flies. No matter what we do, we can't keep them
3: and
2: away.
3: The older boys are 18 and 19 years old with these cars, and I don't approve
2: door.
3: Of it.
6: Mm-hmm.
3: And I run them off. That makes him mad.
6: Well, possibly he's going to a school where he would be away and have a chance to meet some pretty nice fellows of his own age.
3: That's right.
6: And then come home on weekends. Maybe that'd be the answer to it.
3: That's what I think would be the answer to it.
6: Here's the thing. We're tickled to death and just as willing as we possibly can to help you work out the problem. I mean, that's what we're here for. We're not here so much to put these kids in jail and send them down to juvenile hall. We want to get them squared away and straightened out because they're going to be the future citizens. There's no getting around it.
2: Putting the blame on me is not going to be the answer either.
3: I'm not putting the blame on you. I just told you that I didn't want him associated with them characters, and I don't.
2: Well, then it's up to you to pick his associates.
3: Well, I'm not buying him a hot rod.
6: No.
2: It's up to you to then take his place as the employee's mind. Do something.
6: Here, let me explain something to you.
2: Something wrong someplace.
6: Well, there's no sense everybody getting upset about this. I mean, the thing has happened. Now we want to get it squared away. He said that you never wanted to do anything that he wanted to do.
2: It isn't that he really hates his father. He says he likes him, but he says Daddy doesn't like me. I mean, there's something wrong there someplace. Mm-hmm. He's always telling me.
3: Yeah, Daddy don't like him, and he gets in trouble.
6: I think the thing now is to try to get him to be aware of the fact that he's going to have to earn his right to have various things.
3: That is the solution to it.
6: Possibly in the next few days you could find out something about a school, and I'd like to have you come back to the Juvenile Bureau, if you would, next Wednesday night at our juvenile hearings. And I know this much. I know that I've got the boy's confidence in the fact that I think he's really going to try. And if we're willing to help him, you people and the police department, I think we can solve the problem. I think we can lick it. If we go out here and make a good citizen out of it, we've done our job.
3: That's right.
6: If we have to put him in jail later in prison, we haven't done it. We've failed.
0: Well, one suspect is checked out and has admitted his participation in the theft of these explosives. And now we're following the second lead. We're at the home now of the second suspect.
8: Hello. Hello. From the police department.
2: Have I just got the call from that?
0: His mother is inviting us in.
8: Thank you, ma'am.
0: Walking now as I'm speaking through the front room into the unfollowed room. There he is.

0: front, the door there in the front.
1: You just pushed the door open?
0: Yeah, because I come running over there, and they said, look at this stuff, so...
1: So far, you're not telling us all of the truth.
0: And then we went in there.
1: Let's tell the whole truth, son. The door was broken open. You're the one that did it.
0: I didn't break the door.
1: Well, who did? Which one did?
0: Well, no kidding. If I tell on him, it's pretty shaking.
1: What was the object of breaking into the building? You know it's illegal, don't you?
0: Yes, sir.
1: You know it's a felony, don't you?
0: No.
1: Burglary is a felony. So it's going to be...
2: I'd just like to ask you one thing.
1: Sure.
2: How'd you find out about it?
1: You were seen by about three different people down at the park.
0: All right. When it happened, we weren't even going to take the stuff. And then when we brought it down there, we weren't even... We wouldn't have shot it off, but you know how it happened? The wind boy was lighting a cigarette, and it went in this box, and it lit on fire, so we decided to use the rest of it. And it blew up all in his face, and his whole face was, it just got all covered up. And so then we decided just to shoot up the rest of it. Heck, it happened. We were going to just leave it down there and shoot it. We were going to save it for the 4th of July if we could. And then we decided just to shoot it off, and we shot it off.
3: You have to learn everything the hard way, don't you?
1: Your son, because of his injury, this accident he just had, we're not going to... take into custody, but we will leave him in your custody. And if he's able to, we'd like to have him report in Wednesday night at the juvenile hearings. In the meantime...
4: That wraps up part two of The Missing Explosives. Sergeant Perkins is saying goodnight, so let's head on back to our police car.
1: Okay, fine. Thank you.
5: Doggone it. I got my feet wet getting into the car.
6: Rain's really coming down now.
5: Yeah. How about those explosives, Sergeant? Can we account for them all?
6: Part of them. Tomorrow the day detectives will follow up and be sure we can account for all of them.
5: Yeah. It's a funny deal. What do you think?
6: Hey, it's too bad those kids didn't think.
7: You are listening to Night Watch. And following the activities of a detective unit on their tour of duty. The people you hear are not actors, and every voice, every sound is real. 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We'll give you the final results of tonight's cases at the conclusion of The Night Watch. And now we switch you back to Car 5-3 and to police recorder Don Reed.
8: 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That's 5 Nora 73850. Stolen car.
6: Did you get that on the hot sheet?
5: Yeah, I got it. Glad I brought my raincoat.
8: 153-1609 Britton Place. That's 1609 Britton Place. Man assaulting a woman. Call is code 2. Car 5-1, assist 5-3 in this call.
6: 5-3, roger.
5: Well, that should be right around the corner, shouldn't it?
6: Yeah.
5: Well, we're supposed to roll code 2. That's using red light on this call, but since we're a detective unit, we carry the red lens in the glove compartment. We'll be there before we get it on anyway. Looking ahead, a woman standing on the sidewalk facing the other way. Now she's spotted us and turning around. Her getting into the curb. A young lady, probably her daughter, coming up to put her arms around her. She's outside right now, despite the fact there's light rain beginning to fall. Well, let's get over there and check this out with the sergeant.
9: He left in the car. I have his car license. That's all I have.
5: What happened?
9: Well, they can tell you better than I can. She's my daughter.
5: Is she?
9: Well, really, they were just quarreling. I mean, he'd been drinking wine. He drank a whole quart.
5: Who is that?
9: One, my stepfather.
5: I see.
9: And we were all having a discussion in there, and so she wanted some more beer, so my stepfather and I went to get it, and he didn't want to get it. He kept telling me all the time that she was no good, and why did he need beer, and all this sort of stuff, and so I told him, well, don't get the beer, let's just go back home. So anyway, we came back home, and we didn't have the beer, so she went to get it with him. So he's drunk. He can't even walk.
10: He cussed me out.
9: So she went and got...
10: Wild names while he's on her way, and I got the beer and came home. And then we went into the little bedroom in there, and he wouldn't let me through.
9: She asked him real nice. She said, just please let me go in the other room. Just let me alone. So he just grabbed her by the head and...

0: in the floor and broke the mirror and pulled the hair out of her head and still be all over the bed and threw it in her face and I don't know where all.
1: He's been picked up before on the same thing. He's been down to the police station before.
0: He just goes insane when he drinks. He just doesn't know what he's doing. He's capable of killing anybody.
2: No, it's the uniform car, just a minute. Pulling in, the district patrol car. Sergeant Perkins is going to brief the officers on the situation.
3: White beating. Threw on the floor of the trailer. He's drunk. He's taken off.
2: This is the one here.
3: So you want to handle this?
1: And he just got me by the hair of the head, and he's choked me before. And
0: if it hadn't been for him, I don't know if I would have killed her.
1: And he's just nasty when he's drinking. And I've had to call the police before. It's a terrible thing, but I did. And
2: you think he'll come back tonight?
1: I don't think so, because I think he knew I was going to call you. And I think that's why he left.
2: Sober up and leave you alone?
1: If he sobers up, he will. But he's just insane when he gets to drinking. I've tried to get him not to drink that wine. He just keeps drinking. He drank a whole quart tonight. And he just gets crazy. I got a whole bunch of hair in there. He put out of my head, if you'd like to see it.
2: Have you ever filed a complaint against him before?
1: Yes, once before. But he just gets mad at me for no reason. And he just starts to kill me. He even said he'll kill me. And he might do it. He would do it tonight, I guess.
0: All that man's in there smashed up. He's
1: rammed
0: his hands
1: through everything in there.
2: Do you want to sign a complaint against him?
1: Well, the only thing I wanted you to do is take him down to jail until he sobers up. Since he's not here, well, there's no point going any further, I guess.
2: Well, you think you could call us in time if he did come back tonight?
1: Oh, yes, I think so. I'll get my daughter to call.
0: How could I call when he's going to choke me to death?
1: Well, you could call while he's doing it.
0: Yeah, and time I get back, he could be dead.
2: Well, if he comes back, just to give us a call and we'll come right down.
1: Okay, well, I appreciate it.
4: Well, here's the situation. The suspect who committed the assault has apparently left the area. His wife and daughter are somewhat reluctant to sign a complaint, and yet they are afraid that he'll return and possibly continue the assault. So Sergeant Perkins is instructing the crew of the district car to check periodically. And if he doesn't return tonight, these instructions will be passed on to the morning watch. Consequently, when the suspect does come back, he'll be picked up and brought in for questioning. Well, did I leave anything out, Sergeant?
2: Well, that about covers it.
4: Okay. Let's get on back into our car once again.
5: Five 3-1. Unit 5-1 will handle the follow-up. 5-3 clear.
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0: It's getting late in the evening, and the possibility of rain I mentioned earlier is here now. In fact, it's coming down pretty hard. We've been cruising through the alleys and checking on open establishments, an all-night market, several liquor stores. And now we're parked on the side street with our lights out, keeping an eye on the 24-hour gas station.
1: All units in the vicinity, and course 5-2 and 5-3. And we'll turn and send a drive. A woman screaming.
2: 5-2, Roger.
3: 5-3, 10-4.
0: Only about a second here. You probably can hear a tick, tick, tick. That's our windshield wipers.
3: That making a sharp turn?
0: That flick you heard was our red light going on. A woman screaming, that's the only information that we have. We're moving out very rapidly. And the, as I started to say, as we started to make that sharp turn, it's raining quite heavily here tonight. The streets are extremely slick. Car has to be handled with a great deal of care as we move along Washington Boulevard. Our windshield wipers are cleaning off the rain as it hammers into our windshield, and in just a matter of approximately a few seconds, we'll arrive at the location. Watching ahead now, assist in any way we can. Those were water holes that we heard. You probably can hear the water splashing on either side of the car as we're rolling down Washington Boulevard. Slowing down, coming into the area.
4: Check that street.
0: No soap. Looking directly ahead, there's one of our cars. Our other units that are answering this call. They're coming in from the opposite direction. There they go, swinging off beside us. We're making a U-turn in the middle of the street. Following number two car.

0: What unit was it, the medical?
1: I don't, 5-2, I believe.
0: 5-3 to 5-2, have you located anything?
2: Oh, we're looking around, I know.
1: Right across the street, Sergeant. Out of the car now. Rain is coming down now. It's beating down pretty hard as we're crossing this parking lot and heading toward a house, stepping over mud puddles up under a tree. Get out of the rain momentarily and check, see what our officers are doing. They're spread out. Officer Ellis and Edwards are taking one part of the house. See Sergeant Perkins over here in the back. Let's get over here. We've got it. Here it is. Crossing this little last stretch here in the rain. Across that puddle. And up at the front porch, looking across, there's a young lady, two young ladies, and a man standing in their night clothes. Let's get in out of the rain and see what the trouble is.
3: Yeah, we were both in the bed, and first thing I knew, she was standing up in the bed, and I looked right there and saw that guy. You know, my pants were laying right there. What I saw him do, he had the pants like this, and he just was taking off. So I just took off after him.
4: I was asleep. He woke me up.
5: Moving over in the corner for a moment. The victim here is so nervous and out of breath, it's difficult for the officers to obtain any information. But briefly, the situation is this, as I see it. A burglar slipped into their bedroom while he and his wife were asleep and was going through his trousers when his wife woke up and screamed. Subsequently, this man here chased the burglar but lost him in the darkness. Now, that's where we came into the picture.
3: You wake me up as far as that's concerned.
1: We come right into the house?
4: Yes.
1: Was the door open and locked?
4: It was locked.
6: Door was locked last night.
3: So I ran after him all the way. After a while, I was getting on him, and he started to take those little alleys. But there I got kind of scared. Right from the corner, my stuff and hit me right
1: Can you give us a description of the fellow?
3: Well, he was about your height.
1: About 6 foot.
3: Mm-hmm.
1: What was he wearing?
3: He had a soft hat. He had a jacket.
1: What kind of a jacket? Color, did you notice?
3: Well,
1: dark as a light jacket.
3: The jacket was lighter than his
1: pants. Sport coat?
3: That's all I can tell you.
1: Did you still have your pants?
3: Yeah.
1: Were you the young lady that screamed?
4: No, she screamed. I didn't make sure. I'm her sister-in-law. She didn't. I heard her scream. She was yelling for my husband. My husband ran out after the guy, too, but he was barefoot. And
1: mm-hmm. Well, we'll get out and look around the area, and there'll be a uniformed car here, another one to take a report from you on it. They'll be here in a few minutes.
3: Okay.
1: We'll get out and see what we can find for you.
3: All right.
1: Out once again in the rain. Wet and slushy out here. Let's hustle on back to our police car. Inside? Well, at least we're out of the rain anyway. We've been cruising the area now for about 20 minutes. So far, no luck.
7: Let's swing over toward the tracks. Take a look over there.
1: Okay. Gee, I sure could go for a cup of coffee.
8: Control all units. Cancel the warrant on the suspect in the 459 at Wiltern and Santa Drive. Suspect in custody.
1: Hey, how about that? Somebody got our prowler.
8: All units stand.
7: Prowler, unit 5-2.
1: Oh, I'll be darned.
7: Well, if this were the movies, we'd have got him. But anyway, we tried.
9: You have been listening to an actual investigation of a prowler call recorded as it happened. And now, back to police headquarters and Chief W.N. Hildebrand.
10: In the case heard tonight of the juveniles stealing explosives, a quick investigation was ordered by the Detective Bureau because of grave danger of injury involved should a large portion of these explosives be set off at one time. Fortunately for all concerned, the officers picked up the boys that night, and the following day our detectives recovered the remainder of the explosives. As to the disposition, the boys and their parents were directed to appear at an informal hearing at the Juvenile Bureau prior to filing a petition into juvenile court. In the incident where our officers officers responded to a call regarding a man abusing his wife, a periodic check of the home was made to be sure that no further abuse would take place. In the last case in which a man broke into a private home, he was recognized from the broadcast description by a passing police unit less than half hour later and was booked for violation of 459 of the Penal Code, which is burglary, the maximum penalty of which is 15 years in the state's prison. My department is cooperating in bringing you the on-the-spot action of Night Watch so that you may learn firsthand the real problems facing your police officers and the efforts being exerted to maintain public security. If through this program we're able to drive this home to the nation, then our efforts shall be well rewarded in bringing you the Night Watch.
9: Thank you, Chief Hildebrand. You have just heard on-the-scene reports of your police force in action. Every voice, every sound has been real. Night Watch is brought to you through the cooperation of the Police Department of Culver City, California, and is produced by Sterling Tracy and Jim Headlock, with technical advice by Sergeant Ron Perkins, and is described in the field by police recorder.
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12: This is Don Reed, and I'm the police recorder riding with this detective unit on the call. 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Now, where are we going? 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Well, I can't answer that question because it hasn't happened. But you're going to ride with us tonight and just listen while the cases unfold. Now, remember one thing. The people you hear are not actors. This is it. This is real. This is what happens on the Night Watch.
9: Night Watch, the actual on-the-scene report of your police force in action. 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The investigations are recorded as they actually occur. 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Hildebrand, Chief. We switch you now to car 5-6 on patrol, and your police recorder, Don Reed.
12: It's 6:23 p.m., and we're already on a call here on the night watch. And just as we were leaving the station, the watch commander ordered this unit to Jefferson and Stanley at the gas station to investigate a possible suspect passing bad checks. Well, as I understand the situation, one of our uniformed cars has the suspect in custody at the scene. So in just a matter of seconds, we'll be there. Sort of a sidelight to this deal, in the terminology of the police department, they refer to a person passing bad checks as a paper hanger. Somehow I always get amused at that expression. Well, speaking of the gas station, here we are. A gentleman dressed in a blue outfit is waiting for us off on the left of our cars, has the possible suspect detained. So let's get out with the sergeant and see what this is all about.
13: Are you the manager?
14: Yes.
13: Can we step in the station and talk a second?
14: I understand you had some bum checks passed here. Can you tell us a little something about it?
15: Yes, I can. Chap drove in and he said, would I take a personal check? And I said, for the amount of the purchase only. I figured that if it was a phony or something, he wouldn't want it for the amount of the purchase, but he said, okay.
14: Did you ever see the call before?
15: No, I hadn't. Said to go ahead, fill the tank up. And so I was filling it up, and he mentioned that he had been in here a year ago, and I cashed a check for him then, and also he'd been in 3 months ago in a different car, and I cashed a check then. So I did at that time begin to get a little suspicious of him, but I couldn't figure his ways of getting the extra money. Mm-hmm. He said, well, while you got it here, go ahead and lube and drain it. So I said, okay. So we pulled it around, put it on the rack, and drained the oil. And while I was lubing it, he said, ask me if I had any white sidewall tires in stock. And I thought then that that was what his angle was, to have me throw them in the back of the car and go out. So I told him, no, I didn't have. I have to order them. So he said, well, do you run the wash rack? I said, no. That belongs to another party that you'll have to take back and have it washed. So when we dropped it down, he wrote out the check for me and then turned around, took it back to the wash rack. And while it was in the tunnel or through the process of being washed, I called the Pasadena branch of this bank that he gave me the check on, and they took several minutes. And then they finally come back and told me it wasn't any good.
4: Mm-hmm.
15: So he came up here and I told him his check wasn't any good. I asked him what he was going to do about it. And he said, okay, something's gone wrong. He said, I'll pay you for it. So he took out his pocketbook and he had around $3 in it. And he said, well, you take this and take my spare tire and I'll be back in a little while. And I said, no, you leave the car and then come back, bring me back the money. He said, well, okay, I'll be back here in an hour and give you the money. And he said, so keep the car here. I forgot to tell you that during the time that they had to call the Culver City police and they were going to, they had a patrol car in the way, and the patrol car arrived at the time that he was started in that store.
14: I see.
15: And then they immediately went over and picked him up.
14: They picked him up over there at the store across the street.
15: Yes, that was just.
14: Okay, fine. Thank you very much.
15: Okay, you're welcome.
14: Out here on the street again, and sitting across in one of our cars, I see the suspect in the back, with guarded by an officer. Apparently he's handcuffed. I can see his hands twisted in behind his back. So from here, let's go on down to police headquarters and follow through with this investigation. I'm speaking now from the Detective Bureau from police headquarters. Sergeant Perkins has been assigned another investigation for the moment, so we are following this case through. The suspect, arrested a few moments ago on suspicion of attempting to pass a bad check, is seated at the desk. Questioning him, Lieutenant Connolly and Detective Hanson of the forgery detail.
16: In this area before?
17: I have passed some around, yes, a few of them.
16: How many places did you visit in Culver City while you were here?
17: Just one.
16: And how many checks altogether do you say would you say you have out?
17: I don't know.
16: Where are these checks?
17: Around in the area. I mean around the Los Angeles area.
16: We put on an all points bulletin. What kind of things are we going to get back in these other towns?
17: San Diego. No, I don't know.
16: Well, we want to know in the LA area approximately how many checks have you put out here? Approximately.
17: Half a dozen, maybe a little more.
16: How much? Would you generally make these checks for approximately?
17: About $10.
16: About $10. And you would go in and buy something?
17: Yeah.
16: And then you'd get back some money in return?
17: Yeah.
16: And you'd always use your name, but you you never forged any checks. It was always NSF.
17: Use my name.
16: Use your name, and you would, it was just insufficient funds in the bank.
17: No account.
16: No account checks. Well, I tell you what, you know that you have committed a crime. You know that you have... passed a lot of bad checks, so you know that you're going to be booked.
17: I tried twice to give myself up.
16: Yeah.
17: Cold feet and turn around with that.
16: Okay. Take him out and book him in on 476A.
18: It's 8:42 p.m., and we're here in the cell block at the police station. Well, since we're not quite ready to go back on patrol at the moment, there's a couple of questions that I'd like to ask this suspect, sort of off the record. So, let's go over and have a talk with him. Tell me, how did you get started writing bad checks?
17: Well, it was just the handiest way to keep going after I ran out of the last job. Would seem to be the best and safest way.
18: The safest way?
17: It seemed to be the safest way to me. I couldn't see running in and sticking up somebody. I mean, it's just, I figured I could come out better by writing a few bad checks and getting through what I had to have than I could by sticking up somebody.
18: Did you ever get, we won't say did you ever get caught, because looking through these bars, I think we got the answer for that. You know, if you could talk to several million young folks, there might be a few of them that might be getting the idea that they too could get some easy money. If you had that chance, What would you tell them?
17: Well, in the first place, it's not easy money. It's hard money, because in the first place, it doesn't belong to you, and your conscience will never let you live it down. And although you can get $15 or $20 maybe by just signing your name on something, it's awful hard to live with it. I'm a living example that it doesn't work.
18: Okay. I'll try and pass your message along. Good night.
17: Good night.
18: We've just received a call of a possible attempt suicide in the car, so we're rolling right now. Now, this call sort of caught us off guard. Well, we were just pulling into a drive-in to have dinner. The sergeant picked up the phone to request code 7, and bang, here we go. Looks like dinner will have to wait a while. We've had in our siren, rolling code 3. Control 1 advised, fire department notified. Means sending ventilator. Also, Unit 5-2, one of our uniformed cars, is running with us. We'll be there in just a matter of seconds, though. As we approach each intersection, that siren hits such a high peak, it's almost impossible to talk. Should be the next block. Street's empty. Except for one car parked against the curb on the right-hand side. That must be it. Slowing down.
19: Someone over there pointing, Sergeant.
20: That the car there?
19: Okay. Thank you.
18: Witness too frightened to talk. Pointing. Car closed up. One officer. Appears unconscious. Motor running. Strong possibility carbon monoxide. Comes another one of our units rolling in. In behind us. Yeah, here's what I hear, Sergeant. Up to the car. And slumped on the wheel.
20: How's it going, Tom? You okay?
18: He's short. Fat.
20: You okay, huh?
18: Blood drained from his face.
20: Been drinking tonight or what?
17: Yeah. It's all right.
20: You're all right, huh? You know you've been parked here with a motor running, all the windows rolled out? You might have died this way, you know.
17: Yeah.
20: You trying to commit suicide?
17: No.
20: You're not, huh?
18: Good. It's just a 447 who left his car parked with motor running.
20: You can cancel the emulator. No, you don't drive the car. Just leave the car alone.
18: He's out of the car. We'll take the keys.
15: What the key?
18: We've got the keys right here.
15: No, I mean,
18: what?
15: The other deal. I'll put the keys in there where with the other speaker.
20: You do what?
15: I mean, put the keys in there with the other speaker.
18: What speaker?
15: Do you want three of them? What?
20: What are you selling them?
15: No.
21: No, it's
15: blood.
21: You'll hurt.
15: Yeah. No, I was supposed to put in another speaker.
20: Supposed to put another speaker where?
15: In the office. No, not the office, but over in the in this room.
20: You know what time it is?
15: Too late.
20: You know where you are?
15: Mm-hmm.
20: Where?
15: Bakersfield right now.
20: Where?
15: No, not Bakersfield, but Fresno.
20: Fresno?
18: Just for the records, Fresno's about 275 miles north of here.
20: Have you ever heard of Culver City?
15: Yes, Culver City.
20: That's where you are now.
15: We're close to home.
18: Okay, Ellis, here's his keys. You better take him in and book him on Conk Auto.
21: Nice little place.
18: Let's get back to our car.
21: Come on, we'll put you in.
20: 560 Control 1, clearing the attempt suicide, 4478. 5-2 has subject in custody.

0: aren't you so glad about?
1: Hmm?
0: Just thinking. What about him?
1: That guy.
0: What about him?
1: Oh, I don't know. I was just thinking we had to roll code 3 through all that traffic just for a guy asleep in a car.
0: What's the matter? You want to go back being a radio announcer?
1: No. I think I look good with gray hair.
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6: You heard that call. Ambulance cutting. That's the only information we have. Been a knife thing of some sort. Apparently, someone has been injured. There goes our siren now. Sergeant's cutting it in. A knife thing. Let's see, what does it mean? Is it over with? Is it still going on? What do we look out for when we get there? Well, we're all sort of thinking along those lines right now. Now, we have to drop our speed considerably as we approach each intersection so as not to outrun the sound of our siren. If we see any motors coming in from the side street, we'll hear our approach from a short distance. Especially if they happen to have the radio going in the car, and now the sergeant's really blasting that siren coming into that intersection.
7: Getting closer. And it's an even number, should be on the left-hand side of the street. Here it is. Here it is. Small hotel. We're sliding into a stop with a group of people scattering for cover. They're waving us into the building. The sergeant is out of the car. Let's get going. On the street. Into the building. Man standing halfway up the stairs. There's blood flowing from his arm or chest. I can't be sure. Now he's starting to run, and the sergeant is chasing him. He's turning into a room. The sergeant has him trapped in the corner.
8: I don't want to go.
9: You don't want to go where?
8: I don't want to go.
9: Take a look at this arm, honey.
8: I don't want to go.
9: What happened, Tom?
8: I don't want to go.
9: Don't want to go where?
8: I don't want to go.
9: Give someone
7: to
9: make a tourniquet out of this.
7: The sergeant is grabbing his body and calling off the dresser to make a tourniquet.
9: Okay, just relax, man.
8: Hold it. Hey, I don't want to go.
9: All right, let me get the tourniquet on.
8: I don't want to go. I don't want to go. I don't want to go.
9: Let's get this tourniquet on.
8: Hey,
9: first,
8: you understand it, don't you?
9: Huh? Hey, we understand it.
8: Hey.
9: You want to call an ambulance, Bill?
8: I don't want to go. I don't want to go.
9: Okay, now let's just hold it here.
8: Do you know what happened?
9: Look, sit down a minute. Sit down a minute.
8: You want to tell me this what happened?
9: Yeah, what happened?
8: You really want to know?
9: Yes, sir. Keep your arm up a little bit, will you? So the blood doesn't drip all over. Keep it up here like that. Tell us what happened. What happened, Tom?
8: I got shit so much, it's pitiful.
9: Well, what happened tonight on this deal? What'd you do? Did you try to slash your wrist or something?
8: Huh? I just can't see no more. I just
9: relax. Relax a minute, will you? We're trying to help you here. Just relax. You want to tell us what happened?
8: Hey, my arm's starting to hurt.
9: I know it's going to hurt, but we can keep this closed for about 20 minutes before we have to release it.
8: All right, so I done wrong. I swear I done wrong.
9: What did you do?
8: I was going down.
7: You got the bleeding stopped, Sergeant?
9: Much as possible, Don. You want to tell us what happened?
8: I just took a razor. I don't know. I don't know myself. Do you know that?
7: Where's the razor? Is it in the room here? Is it up in the shower room or where?
8: I don't know. Don't let that...
7: Just sit down. Relax. Hold it right there.
8: Boy, I'd like to get that...
7: Come on. Just relax now. Look. You're just aggravating the situation now.
8: Yeah, I'm aggravating it. Why don't you listen to me?
7: We are. We're trying to.
8: Why don't you listen to me?
7: Tell us what you know about it.
8: There he is, boy. Come on, shaky.
7: As far as I can see, no one came into the room. Glancing out the window, there's an ambulance pulling up to the curb out there.
8: Right there. Don't you see him?
9: No, I don't.
8: Huh? I don't want nothing. Nothing to do with you.
7: A couple of the officers are up here now and are assisting the victim downstairs to the ambulance.
9: Sergeant, can you make anything out of this?
7: I've got some ideas, Don. One thing we know for sure, those wounds were self-inflicted. Somebody's been working that fellow over with a razor blade. You can say that again. Let's get over to the AM and see if he gets in there okay.
9: Roger.
7: Down on the street. The officers are having a difficult time getting the victim on a stretcher.
8: Oh, lay down. Fine. Now, well, that's good enough, ain't it? I mean, now, what more to expect? Ain't there a...
10: Slide right down. Can you take him up
8: over the foot?
10: Yeah, slide up
8: the foot. Slide up.
10: That's
8: right. I can slide up more than you ever saw.
9: No, I put your foot down there, Tom.
5: Let me out of here.
7: It's apparent the victim is entering shock, whether he realizes or not. He's lost a lot of blood. His face is very, very pale. I wonder if you'll ever know how lucky he is we arrived in time.
10: That's fine.
7: Well, that gets him on the way to the hospital. Officer Ross is riding with him to keep him under control. Takes care of that. Where do we go from here, Sergeant?
9: Let's get back inside, Don, and find out what really happened.
7: Roger. Well, we have a possible witness here, so let's follow along and see if we can pick up any information.
11: He came and knocked on my door.
7: This your door here?
11: Yes, And he says, I want somebody. And I looked at him, and I saw his arm was bleeding quite badly. And I said to my husband, I said, honey, I said, this man is bleeding terrible. And so he tried to put a tourniquet on it, and he couldn't do it. So he goes back upstairs, and he says, I want help. He said, he threw blood on me clear from upstairs downstairs.
7: Do you know who he is and how long he's lived here?
11: No, I don't. But I do know this much. Look down here for this rat pack. You're going to find a bunch of them down here.
7: What rat pack? Where?
11: Don't say anything.
7: Where?
11: Right here. He didn't cut himself with a razor. He was cut with a knife.
7: Now who cut him?
11: He was cut out front.
7: Did you see it?
11: No, I didn't see it.
7: I didn't know he was cut.
11: He told me when he came
7: down. He told us that he slashed his own wrist.
11: Oh, he didn't. Uh-uh.
7: Well, that bit of information probably won't help much because it doesn't match the physical evidence. Where to, Sergeant?
9: I got a hunch. It's going back upstairs.
7: Okay.
9: See this blood along here, Don?
7: Yeah.
9: This is where he must have come up and down the hallway several times.
7: Yeah.
9: Check this room here. A pool of blood in front of it right here. There's a lot more here than there was down farther.
7: You say that again.
9: This isn't his room either.
7: Wait a minute.
9: Let me check the door. It's open.
7: Is it?
9: Yeah.
7: Let's go in. Right. Entering the room. Man, slumped over on the bed. Everything is just covered with blood. Now there's a razor blade on the nightstand next to him. Is he alive, Sergeant?
9: Yeah, he's alive. It's apparently where the fight started. We'll wake him up in a minute. Let's look around a minute first. We've got a pretty good fight. It's over the wall, spotted on the wall and the windows.
4: to a pool of blood down here.
8: Yeah.
4: Hey,
8: right here. I got the same information. This is the guy.
4: Yeah.
8: 37, this is the room?
4: There's a razor in the glass here. Get up, Mystic. We're police officers.
7: Yeah, we want to talk to you. What was the fight all about?
12: Oh, have I?
7: You don't have any what?
12: Fight.
7: What's the blood on the floor? What's the razor doing in the glass over here with blood on it? Some blood on the walls over here and on the sheet there. Some blood on your arms. You want to tell us about it?
12: Oh, yeah.
7: I'm a police officer, yes.
12: That's
7: a police officer there with a uniform on, too. What was the fight all about? You don't know. Come on, let's go.
8: Well, I haven't done nothing.
2: Ooh. Officer Bernard and Sergeant Perkins are now putting the handcuffs on the suspect.
7: Quiet. You're under arrest. Take him in the station, will you? And book him.
12: I don't get it. Could be the motive for a deal like that, Sergeant.
7: I don't know, Don. I think when those fellas sober up tomorrow morning, they won't know either.
2: You have been listening to an actual case of your police force in action on The Night Watch. This investigation was recorded as it happened. And now, back to police headquarters and Chief W.N. Hildebrand.
13: In the case tonight of the suspect attempting to pass bad checks, he was subsequently booked for violation of 476A Penal Code, the maximum penalty of which is not more than 14 years in the state's prison. Once again, we have the case of an alert citizen following through with his suspicions and passing this information on to the police department. Without this cooperation, the suspect might still be at large and defrauding innocent people such as yourself. The final case tonight, involving a man who was cut with a razor blade, both he and his assailant were booked for disturbing the peace. No assault complaint was filed because both men had been drinking and the victim refused to press charges. However, both he and his assailant were booked for disturbing the peace. The maximum penalty for this is $100 fine and 90 days in the city jail. Tonight's quick action on the part of our officers prevented further injury and also possibly saved the victim's life when a tourniquet was applied to stop the flow of blood from the wounds. My department is cooperating to bring you the facts as they actually happen on the night watch so that you may hear for yourself the part you can play in making your police department an effective law enforcement office. If we accomplish only a portion of this, then our efforts shall be well rewarded in bringing you the night watch.
2: Thank you, Chief Hildebrand. You have just heard on-the-scene reports of your police force in action. Every voice, every sound has been real. Night Watch, brought to you through the cooperation of your police department of Culver City, California, is produced by Sterling Tracy and Jim Headlock, with technical advice by Sergeant Ron Perkins, and is described in the field by police recorder Don.
3: Five, six to one, come in.
14: 156, go ahead.
3: 56, would be code 6 at 2913 Belmont View Road.
14: 456, code 6, 2913 Belmont View Road. 6:28 p.m.
15: This is Don Reed. I'm a police recorder working with this detective unit, and we just reported code 6, which means we're out for investigation. Incidentally, this is in regards to narcotics. We'll be going in shortly, but I just want to remind you that these people are not actors. This is the real thing. This is what happens on the night watch.
2: Night watch, the actual on-the-scene report of your police force in action. There are no actors. There is no script. Every voice, every sound is authentic. The investigations are recorded as they actually occur. Night Watch,
16: presented with the cooperation of the Police Department of Culver City, California. W.N. Hildebrand, Chief. And now we switch you back to police recorder Don Reed.
15: We're on a...

0: narcotic investigation and located in a private home with Sergeant Perkins and Detective Waller.
1: Are you the lady that got this?
0: No, they're questioning a young lady who telephoned the station and reported that she had been given a marijuana cigarette. Now, let's move in and find out why.
2: Is that what it is?
1: Well, I don't know. We'll have to take this apart. It's a regular cigarette. You got a piece of paper I can have for this?
2: Yeah.
1: Apart, take a look inside. What they've done, they have a marijuana cigarette inside of the regular cigarette. It's very cleverly concealed on the inside. There's fragments of marijuana in the cigarette. And this is what they call a reefer, this little brown cigarette. It's very small. In comparison, you can see the green marijuana leaf inside of it. How did you get around to getting this?
2: I work in where the machines are. But the one that this comes from works in a warehouse. It's a boy. And sometimes I go over there and work. And soon about 3 weeks ago, I worked over there. He gave this other girl one. She smoked it. She don't have to tell that he'd give it to her. And he went outside and smoked one. So I never said anything about it. So today, I didn't feel too good today. Anyway, it's up all night. I was shaking him like this. And he was doped up or something all day. And he passed by and he said, I can give you something to cure your head up. I said, okay. I said, right over recess. I said, okay. So when he come back over, why he handed that? And I said, do you know what it is? I said, yeah, I know what it is. He said, smoke it. I said, okay, I will. I said, but I can't smoke it in here. He said, go outside and smoke it. I said, okay. So he thought I smoked it, but I didn't. I put it in my pocket. I said, I feel like the last round of summer. He said, well, come over. He says, I've got the rest of it for you. He said, you come over and eat lunch with me. I said, no, I see you here.
1: Do you know of anyone else that smokes?
2: Just that girl. And he gave her one. He gave her two. But it's about 2 weeks ago.
1: Have you ever seen him smoking any? You seen him smoke one?
2: He goes to the front door and smokes over in the warehouse.
1: Did he offer to supply you with any or sell you any?
2: Today's the first day. He was really loaded up with something today. Today's the first day. He kept smarting off at me. He always has smarted off at me. And he said, I'll give you something to help that, he said. I said, okay, I'll keep leading on.
1: When he gave this to you, the marijuana cigarette was inside of the regular cigarette, but in the cigarette itself.
2: Mm-hmm.
1: And when he gave it to you, did he take it out of his pocket or did he just...
2: Took his cigarette like this.
1: He's in his pocket.
2: Took it out. And I laid my lap and he was sitting in my pocket.
1: And you know that he's giving this other girl.
2: She's going out to tell him that he'd give it to her. I don't think she don't act funny.
1: Is today the first time that he has talked to you about marijuana at all or said anything about it? He's never approached you before.
2: But the girl, she didn't care. She said, just don't tell him that where he gets from.
1: I see. Did he drive a car, you know?
2: No. I'm scared of him.
1: He's not going to give any trouble.
2: No.
1: What we'll do, we'll pick him up, and if we can find some marijuana on him, why, that's all he needs. We appreciate very much your cooperation. This is something we don't want to be permitted to continue. Marijuana just is bad enough in itself, but it leads to a lot worse things than just that. Okay?
2: Good.
1: Fine. Thank you very much. Good night.
0: Looks like it's the real stuff, huh, Sergeant?
1: Yeah, there's not much doubt about that. Well, we called the night office over the factory and get his address and roll and pick him up.
0: Moving into the area of the suspect's home now. Checking the houses. Should be the next one on the right-hand side.
3: It's that white one over there. I'll tell you what, Kurt, let's go past the place and drive around the back and check out the back entrance.
0: Oh, he circled the corner. We'll swing around, check out the back side of the house.
3: Makes a turn.
0: Very short little blocks in here. Now we're around where we can get a good look at it. Appears to be just an ordinary frame house, just one back entrance, and it'll be easy to cover. This sort of gives us an idea of the location of things in case any trouble should develop. Now we'll swing around one more corner and be on the right street.

0: In any narcotics investigation, you have to move with a great deal of rapidity so that the suspect doesn't have a chance to dispose of any evidence.
1: Go down. He'll take the front and back of the apartment. I'll take in front and check the back. Back exit and see if they can look in the one apartment.
0: The house is just up ahead a couple hundred feet. We'll pull right in behind these parked cars here. We'll walk the rest of the way.

0: Detective Walter across the lawn to the back. We'll go up to the front door. Windows are open. Woman, possibly suspect's wife inside. Two young children playing under the van. Suspect is sitting in a chair. Well groomed, every type, very calm.
1: Walter, want to talk to you?
2: Walter?
1: How many times have you been arrested?
2: About 6 times. What for?
1: Grand
2: theft. For what?
1: Grand theft auto.
2: Grand theft auto?
1: Yes.
2: What else?
1: That's all.
2: That's all?
1: Yes.
2: You've been arrested for armed robbery?
1: No, sir.
2: You've been picked up on suspicion of armed robbery?
1: Yes, sir.
2: You were arrested then, weren't you?
1: No, sir.
2: You did?
1: Yes, sir. We're on suspicion.
2: Yeah, what I mean is an arrest, right?
1: Yes, sir.
2: Huh?
1: Yes, sir.
2: You have any objection to our looking around through your house?
1: Of course not.
2: I'm going to look you over just a little bit first of the night. Check through your pockets here. You know what we're looking for?
1: Well, from the looks of what you're buying there, it looks like it is a narcotic.
2: How about it?
1: You mean glad of it?
2: Yes.
1: No, I never touch it.
2: Well, now, we know differently, you know.
1: I haven't any.
2: You had some.
1: I never have it. I never use it.
2: We know differently.
1: Well, you can look all over the house. I don't have any.
2: Well, we're going to ruin it. Just start from one room right to the other.
1: Okay.
2: I don't want to find that you're lying to me.
0: The suspect's wife.
2: Is that right?
3: Yes.
0: Curious. Coming over.
2: Why we're down here?
3: No, I don't.
2: Any idea?
3: No.
2: How many children do you have?
3: Two.
2: Mm-hmm. How old are they?
3: One's 4 and one's 11 months. 4 years
2: old. Here's the situation. We believe your husband is in possession of and using narcotics. Do you know anything about it?
3: No, I don't. I'm almost positive he hasn't because I've never seen him. He doesn't act like it.
2: You've never mentioned anything about it?
3: No.
2: Kurt, you start shaking the bathroom down. We're going to look over the bedroom.
0: Searching the house for better than a quarter of an hour. Sergeant Perkins and the suspect are in a little closet looking through some clothing. Pretty tight quarters here. Let's see if we can move right on.
2: Handle far in two of your jackets. I found marijuana flake.
1: I don't think
2: so. Well, if you have, if you, you want me to tell you how you carry your marijuana cigarettes?
1: Well, I don't carry it.
2: You don't?
1: No, sir.
2: I'll tell you how you carry it.
1: I don't care.
2: You put them inside of on the cigarette so that the top of the cigarette shows from the top of the package.
1: You
2: made a couple of bad mistakes. You've given some cigarettes out.
1: I haven't used any marijuana. I don't deal in it. I don't smoke it.
2: How did this marijuana get in your pocket, sir?
1: Well, I haven't sliced. I did. If you found some, it's beyond my knowledge.
2: Anybody else wear these clothes?
1: Well, sure. Occasionally, but not too much. My brother-in-law and another brother-in-law stays here with me.
2: How about this coat here? Who wore this last?
1: I did. I wore it yesterday.
2: How about that pink shirt we got a few minutes ago?
1: Well, that's a new shirt. I just got that.
2: No one else wore it but you?
1: No, sir.
2: Well, I don't know that one.
1: Well, I don't see how. I just got it. I only wore it 3 times.
2: Give it to your brand new.
1: I had it made.
2: You got it made?
1: Yes, sir.
2: No one else wore it?
1: No, sir.
2: Has it been washed? Water since you got it?
0: Yes, I did. Water coming in from the other room.
2: The only reason we came down here is we wanted to see just how bad you are. We wanted to know what your source of supply is.
1: Well, I don't have any source. I don't use them.
2: Well, we don't. That's no use trying to.
1: Well, you have to prove that.
2: No use trying to.

0: don't use it at all. You can prove it if you think you can.
1: Well, we don't
0: think we can.
1: Yeah,
0: well, okay, that's
1: we know we can. When we leave here, you're going with us.
0: Going with you?
1: Yeah. You're going to be arrested for narcotics.
0: No, I just have to get my clothes on.
2: Well, because somebody said that he'd been using it doesn't always mean that he's been using it.
1: Do you want to talk to him a few minutes before we take him in?
2: Can I get the check cashed before he goes? Because I can't cash it.
1: Company check?
2: No.
1: No, we can make arrangements for that. So that finishes our business here. The suspect in custody. So, let's head back now for police headquarters. Located here at headquarters, with Sergeant Perkins and Detective Walter questioning the suspect regarding his use and possession of marijuana. So far, he's denied any knowledge of the case. We've been here for, just about an hour. Now, the suspect is slumped in the chair, appears undisturbed, confident.
0: I'm not sure you're confident.
1: Unwrapping the evidence. No facial reaction from the suspect.
0: This is a cigarette that you gave to somebody. We've cut it apart. Part of the reefer, the marijuana, is down here at the bottom. It was put inside of the cigarette and the end was twisted. I mean, out of a package in your pocket. That's part of our evidence.
3: It's my brand, but it couldn't come from me. It
0: came out of your pocket. When's the last time you smoked marijuana?
3: I never smoked any marijuana.
0: Never in your life?
3: Never have. I never smoked one in my life.
0: You were being arrested on violation of state narcotics act.
3: I don't have any, you know. I haven't
0: had some.
3: You got some out of my house or something like that? There wasn't any in my house. I haven't ever had it.
0: Well, the police that we took out of your coach will send out the crime lab for analysis, but I'm talking about that you had some in your pocket and which you gave to another party.
3: I didn't. I still say I didn't, so I'll say from now on because I haven't.
0: Well, why do you suppose somebody would come back and tell us that?
3: You mean somebody told you that?
0: That's right.
3: To the best of my knowledge, I'm telling you the truth. That's what I can tell you, sir. That's what I know. What I know, I can't change it to tell a lie.
4: We know different. I'd like to hear some proof. Don?
5: Yeah, right away.
4: Okay, sir. Ready? Now, here's a little tape recording we took. I want you to listen to it.
6: And where the machines are, but the one that this comes from works in a warehouse. It's a boy. And sometimes I go over there and work. And when it's been about 3 weeks ago, I worked over there. He gave this other girl one. She smoked it. She don't have to tell that he gave it to her. He went outside and smoked one. So I never said anything about it. So today,
1: watching the suspect's face,
6: I'm sure he did today. Anyway, it's up all night.
1: Lips tight.
6: He was
1: staring at the wall. Only movement, his right hand. Fingers digging into his pant leg.
6: I said, okay. So when he came back over, I handed that. And he said, you know what it is? I said, yeah, I know what it is. He said, smoke it. I said, okay, I will. I said, but I can't smoke it in here. He said, go outside and smoke it. I said, okay. So we thought I smoked it, but I didn't. I put it in my pocket. I said, I feel like the last time.
1: Let's do it down. That's enough.
6: I said, you can only touch it. I said, no, I
4: can't. Now, do you still deny that you had marijuana?
3: Well, that's nothing, you know, taking a draw of it.
0: Okay, now I'm beginning to believe you.
3: Did you give somebody there at the plant a marijuana cigarette?
0: Yes, sir.
3: Did you smoke the first one with yourself?
0: Yes, sir.
3: How many would you say in the past 3 months have you obtained approximately?
0: Not over four.
3: Not over four?
0: No.
3: Did you smoke with yourself or did you give them away?
0: Sometimes I say that I smoke for myself.
3: What kind of a feeling did you get out of smoking? It
0: made me high. I don't know what you would say high is, but it made me. It seemed like I thought a lot of something. I don't know. I'm more
3: more than I would when I was at normal. What do you think about smoking marijuana now? You
0: think it was worth it?
3: Definitely not. All right, Walter, will you take him on back, please?
7: Okay, sir.
4: Well, Don, what do you think?
1: I'm mighty happy about this, and I'll be honest with you.
4: Well, you should be. Your tape recorder cracked the case.
1: Yeah. You are listening to Night Watch, and following the activities of a detective unit on their tour of duty. The people you hear are not actors. Every voice, every sound is real. Investigations are recorded as they actually occur. We will give you the final results of tonight's cases at the conclusion of The Night Watch. Show a profit on your patriotism. Buy United
3: States. Got more than I would when I was at normal. What do you think about smoking marijuana now?
0: Think it was worth it?
3: Definitely not. All right, Walter, will you take him on back, please?
7: Okay, sir.
4: Well, Don, what do you think?
1: I'm mighty happy about this, and I'll be honest with you.
4: Well, you should be. Your tape recorder cracked the case.
1: Yeah. You are listening to Night Watch, and following the activities of a detective unit on their tour of duty. The people you hear are not actors. 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Investigations are recorded as they actually occur. We will give you the final results of tonight's cases at the conclusion of The Night Watch. Show a profit on your patriotism. 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

0: You are listening to Night Watch and following the activities of a detective unit on their tour of duty. 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
1: Going on. Maybe it's over with. There's our siren. We just cut it in. Somebody's already heard, that much we know. Ambulance is dispatched. Rolling code 3. Well, that siren is not exactly my idea of how to spend a relaxing evening. I'm not our company on that score. Our safety on this kind of a deal is based primarily on the motorist ahead. Coming up to a large intersection, I can hear that full treatment on the sirens. A couple of blocks more, and we'll be on the scene of the shooting. Swinging in. Motel. Crowd gathering. I'll see the end room. Across the room as we enter. There's a man lying on the floor in a pool of blood. The officers are moving in now from both sides. And he is completely spattered with blood, wearing a white T-shirt. You probably hear more police vehicles rolling in behind us. There is appears to be a .38 laying on the bed. Now, let's talk to this young lady over here. The officers are questioning her. We'll determine just how this happened.
4: He living here alone? The kid's old boy was with him, but he brought him down to our house. He sent him away for 6 weeks, see? Then he knew his daddy hadn't been eating, and something was worrying him. He said, I wish he was here. I'm a nurse, see? He said he'd give anything if I was here, that he was in so much pain, he just couldn't stand it any longer.
1: He got sick sometimes?
4: He's a veteran with a plate in his head. He was crying and screaming over the phone with his head.
1: When you arrived here, is this where he was when you got here?
4: He was on the bed, and he staggered over to the door and let us in and said, please forgive me, and then he dropped.
1: Was he already shot then?
4: Yeah, he was shot over here and walked over to the door.
1: Did you hear the shot?
4: Mm-hmm.
1: But where
4: were you? We were right outside the door here. And so we went right and got the landlord then, because we knew, you know, that he had either taken sleeping pills or something had happened. And then just because he heard us walking right outside the door, he shot himself.
1: You heard one shot, did you?
4: One shot.
1: Did he, when he called you, did he definitely commit suicide?
4: No. He did on the phone, but not
1: what
4: here.
1: What did he say on the phone?
4: He says, I asked him if he'd like me to, you know, to see if I couldn't come up here and help him. He says, no. He said, by the time you get here, it'll be too late. He says, I'm going to give myself a shot.
1: Excuse me, but we better get a hold of the coroner.
5: Yes, we need to better notify the coroner. We have to have a doctor to pronounce him.
1: Yeah.
5: Notify the district attorney, the coroner, and the doctor.
1: Well, if you'll stand by a few minutes, please, and we'll talk
4: to you. This is his second attempt in 2 years. We got him in time the first time, but this time we didn't.
1: What did he try to do the second time?
4: He took 50 sleeping pills.
1: That's okay, 50 pills.
4: In Compton, and they have all these records there.
1: Compton Fish Department, mm-hmm. Right there. All right, fine. If you'll stand by a few minutes, please. Thank you. Is this man dead? Do you know, sir?

0: apparently is dead. We called the coroner and a doctor. And the ambulance is also on its way.
1: You buy any pulse?
2: No pulse and no reaction at all.
1: Okay.
2: The manager's outside. I'm going to talk to him in a few minutes.
3: Manager and his wife standing outside the door. Both appear highly nervous. Beads of perspiration standing out on his forehead.
1: Does he live alone there, does he?
0: No, with his son. With his son. How old is the son?
4: Well,
0: did he say anything to you about this earlier tonight, today? Was he despondent? I understand he's been in ill health. Is that correct?
4: Well, I understand that the young lady told me that he had the plate on his head and have these terrific pains in his head. So he said he just couldn't stand it any longer.
0: Okay, fine. Well, thank you very much, and we may have...
3: Let's go over now and talk to Lieutenant Lugo for just a moment. See if there's any further information on this.
0: Lieutenant.
5: Yes, sir.
0: I'm looking over at the victim here. Apparently he has been shot in the heart. Is that your observation, sir?
5: Yes, just right at the left part of the chest.
0: Mm-hmm.
5: And...
0: Is that a wound on the arm, or is it my imagination? Is it simply that a claret has flown there?
5: Well, it appears like a wound, but I don't believe it is. I think it's just blood that's settled there.
0: I see. Well, in other words, our next move now is to wait for the coroner to, a doctor, rather, to determine whether the victim is officially dead. Is that correct, sir?
5: That's correct. The doctor will determine that in just a moment.
1: Don, you want to go over with any of these? Doctor just arrived.
3: Yeah. Okay, sir. Right behind you.
1: Is this near the heart area? Is that?
5: Oh yeah, well, I mean,
6: yeah. It could have gone through. Depends which way you aim. You probably hit some of the big vessels.
0: And he is dead.
1: Thank you, doctor.
3: Well, that apparently eliminates any possibility other than suicide, right?
1: That's what it looks like at the present time, Don. I've got a letter here. It's marked to whom it may concern. Let's go into the room and look at it.
3: Okay.
1: Let's see. Dear son, your mother is somewhere in the East. I believe in Boston. I'm not sure. Thanks for being such a good boy. All the papers and insurance in the trunk, and you know where to find them. My head is killing me, and I can't go on. Forgive me, son. I didn't want it to end this way. Go on and be the doctor you've always wanted to be. Maybe you can help someone who is suffering like your dad. I have always loved you, your dad. P.S. Please don't let this throw you.
3: That's a pretty tough assignment for a kid.
1: Yeah.
7: You've been listening to an actual case of your police force in action on The Night Watch. This investigation was recorded as it happened. And now back to police headquarters and Chief W.N. Hildebrand.
8: Tonight's narcotic investigation proves what I have said on this program many times before. Your police department must depend on the eyes and ears of the citizen. When the witness made known her suspicions that the suspect possessed marijuana, this started the ball rolling with the final result which you heard. Tonight's case differed in another respect, inasmuch as it was the tape-recorded testimony of the witness that finally broke the suspect and led to his confession. Our department, like every other law enforcement agency in the country, is trying to stamp out the deadly use of narcotics. The extent of our success is based on you, the citizen, and your cooperation. The suspect in tonight's investigation was booked 11-502 of the Health and Safety Code, the maximum penalty of which is imprisonment in the state prison, not to exceed 10 years. The final case on Night Watch in which a man died of gunshot wounds, the officers submitted a report stating all evidence pointed to suicide. A follow-up investigation by Lieutenant Bob Conlon of the Detective Bureau confirmed this report, and it was entered into the records as such. My department is bringing you the

0: happenings on the night watch so that you may hear firsthand the important role the citizen plays in maintaining an efficient police department. It is our hope to tighten this cooperation, then our efforts will be well rewarded in bringing you Night Watch.
1: Thank you, Chief Hildebrand. You have just heard on-the-scene reports of your police force in action. Every voice, every sound has been real. Night Watch is brought to you through the cooperation of the Police Department of Culver City, California, and is produced by Sterling Tracy and Jim Hedlock, with technical advice by Sergeant Ron Perkins, and is described in the field by police recorder Don Reed.
2: It's 2:30 in the afternoon into the police station. In fact, it's almost 4 hours too early to start the night watch, but I received a hurry-up call. So let's wheel on over to the desk and see what's up.
3: Hi, Lieutenant.
4: Hi, Don. Sergeant Perkins wants you in the briefing room right away.
2: Okay.
4: You might give him this report.
2: That's what it's all about.
3: Okay, fine.
2: Thanks very much. Well, here's the deal. 8-year-old boy missing from home since yesterday noon. Possibly maybe a victim of foul play. Well, there was a reason for the rush call. By the way, I'm a police recorder, and my name is Don Reed, and you're following us here on this investigation. As you do, remember one thing. The people you hear are not actors. This is it. This is real. This is what happens on the night watch.
4: Indian type.
1: Night Watch, the actual on-the-scene report of your police force in action. There are no actors, there is no script. Every voice, every sound is authentic. The investigations are recorded as they actually occur. Night Watch is presented with the cooperation of the Police Department of Culver City, California. W.N. Hildebrand, Chief. We switch you now to the Detective Bureau and your police recorder, Don Reed.
2: Listening to Sergeant Ron Perkins, who has been assigned by Chief Hildebrand to organize the search for this missing boy. Now, gathered here in the briefing room are the fire chief and his assistants, as well as the chief of police, who will assume personal command in the field.
5: About 6:30 in the evening, at Lavanona Creek in Overland area. So we'll go on down to that point and work out of that point. We can start dispatching in both directions.
6: Okay.
5: Okay.
6: Some poles and lights and walkie-talkies.
7: You got to have a vision enough.
6: Oh, yeah. We've got our one truck down there.
2: Well, that's our starting point. So let's move out to the La Bologna Creek area and set up headquarters. It's 3 p.m. right now, and we're located on a high bluff overlooking the creek. Now, here's a picture. Just looking overhead, the sky is very overcast and threatening rain. And if it does, well, this creek will become a raging torrent in a matter of minutes. Now, couple this with the fact that there's less than, I should judge, about 2 hours of daylight left, you can see the reason for our anxiety. Now, Sergeant Perkins is talking to members of the fire and police department, so let's move right in on that conversation.
5: Fire the pavement. Water officers will take the pavement. They'll ride the creek on the pavement.
8: I see.
5: And I've got these four boys here. You can take two of each crew, and they can check in the culverts and that part of it.
8: Well, now, we've got some our pipe tools and also a grappling hook, rope along. It's needed.
5: Yeah, it should be in any of the deep pools. I'll check out the deep pools.
9: We won't find a deep one until we get below Inglewood. There's some creek that's down there. There's one right down here away, just below that dam, but these things will easily reach it.
5: Yeah.
9: But below Inglewood, you see, we get a couple pretty good ones down there. You can't get too near the center of them. We may have to drag those, you know.
5: Well, why don't you go down and check that area?
9: I'll call you back and tell you as soon as where the deep pools are at.
5: Right. Okay, yep. And you'll have two of your motors check the west and east end of the
9: creek. The upper end of the creek.
5: Okay,
9: yeah, fine.
5: Yep. Well, if you want to do that, then we'll start these from here.
9: Yeah.
10: Captain? Wilson?
5: You've got the lifeguard coming in from...
11: The lifeguard service is coming in from the ocean, up Bologna Creek, so they meet the firemen going down this way to the ocean.
5: Right, fine. Well, we've got pretty well covered here. Englander, would you stand by?

0: here and be the contact here. At the present time, Martin will meet you here. When the hot rodders start coming down, start fanning them out through the hills, right?
1: All the way up?
0: All through the hills. Yeah. Cover every part of it they possibly can. Mike, would you and Bob... I told Bob to work it from here because the hot rod clubs will be coming down. We've got the whole creek area covered now. And if the hot rod clubs come down, would you handle the part of it up through the hills?
2: Well, you want to have them go in car?
0: Yeah, hot rod cars. And they'd take two or three fellows in each car. Uh-huh. And they can fan out on foot and look in the culverts and stuff like that, too.
2: In other words, you've got a group run this way towards the beach.
0: We've got the whole thing with both ways in the creek. We've got the lifeguards coming in from the ocean. And we've got the motor officers handling the part they can down there on the pavement. And the fire department's handling this rough stuff through here.
1: We're going to have communication.
0: Yes. You've got... there's another walkie-talkie right there. We can use that one right there.
3: I can go in the opposite direction from the other walkie-talkie.
4: Give us this one, Mike.
2: Yeah, we're going to take the Hot Rod Association and go up in the hills. Well, do you know when they're going to be down, Don?
5: No, I don't, Captain. I don't know. I understand to be here after 4 o'clock.
2: It's the only information we have. This little fall's been going on for a long time.
0: I'll tell you what we don't have covered. We don't have this area from the bridge up to where the pavement starts. So if any of the officers come down, get them going on that area there, on both sides of the creek, up to where the pavement starts. The motors are going to take the pavement and ride the culverts clear on in.
5: Well, the search has been set up. Units have been dispatched. As I'm looking out here along Bologna Creek, the fire companies are out, moving along the creek with grappling hooks. I heard someone say it's like looking for a needle in a haystack. Well, I guess that's probably true. Nevertheless, the search will continue as long as it's humanly possible. In other words, there's a boy missing somewhere. We'll find him. You probably can hear a radio going off in the background. Actually, that is a fire unit down here that is sending directions to the various mobile units that are operating here in the field. Behind me now, Lieutenant Conlon is conferring with Chief Hildebrand, so let's get over there.
6: These waterfalls that come out into the creek got very dangerous gas in it, and nobody can go in that unless they got gas masks on. And if they go back up 200 or 300 feet into that, they become asphyxiated and die. So I talked to this Mr. Jones up here. He's got men coming out with gas equipment to go back up in and check this for 400 to 500 feet.
0: I've got a broadcast. The units
7: won't have
0: anybody going there
7: until
0: we have a control.
7: 5-0
0: to Control 1.
7: You're calling. Go ahead.
0: 5-0 to Control 1. Will you notify all units involved in the search down here to notify all of the men not to enter any closed culvert? Not to enter any closed culvert. We have an expert coming down from the flood control that will check them out for sewage gas prior to anyone entering.
7: 5-0, Roger. Control 1 to all units. All units.
5: While this call is being relayed to the other units in the field, the chief just informed me that the four of us are going over to confer with the boy's mother. So let's get back to our police car.
8: Do you have any
9: trouble with the boy earlier?
8: I poked him in a harsh tone of voice. I was angry at him. He had tore him down the curtain in his room, and he had just turned his bed upside down. You know me, I'll hit him for a small thing, but when it's something this serious, beating doesn't do any good.
9: No, it doesn't. We're doing everything we possibly can.
8: That I'm sure. I mean, that's the only thing that's holding me on to my sanity altogether is confidence in you and the rest of the boys.
9: Well, we will continue all night long searching the creek bottom and up in the hills, and we've got an aerial squadron that's flying over the place.
8: And I told Sergeant Perkins if we get him back alive, we should both get some assistance to see.
2: Well, you get all the assistance.
9: You get all the assistance in the world if we find him, and we do it.
8: I hope we do.
9: Well, we will. Don't worry about it. There's no use.
0: We're going to go back up the area. Would you stay here?
8: I can't go. I'm too nervous to drive anymore. You see me? I was ripping that car around. Look, I only ask that you keep notifying me, yes or no, good or bad. Well, I mean, that's the only thing that'll keep me going. Hour or two, check with me.
9: All right.
8: Thank you, Chief. I'm grateful for all the help you're doing and for the wonderful assistance everybody's giving you.
5: Well, as we head back for our car, I think I know what's going on in the minds of these officers.
1: Has he been kidnapped? Did he fall into a deep pool in that creek? Could he have strolled into one of those caves and been overcome by gas? Well, you could ask 1,000 questions and never come up with an answer. So far, not even the lead. Well, I guess this is where hard work and a prayer comes in.
4: You are listening to Night Watch. The people you hear are not actors, and every voice, every sound is real. The investigations are recorded as they actually occur. And now we switch you back to the field and police recorder, Don Reed.
10: The concentration of the search will be in the Baldwin Hills. The boy has been identified as being in this area, so the units that are working the creek and that area may be pulled in.
1: You just heard that order given to Control 1 by Chief Hildebrand.
11: The search has now been concentrated in the Baldwin Hills.
12: I don't know whether you pick up that information. It was coming from one of our motorcycles quite a distance away. Stated that it's possible that she seems to have seen in the area that we are at the present time. No matter. Here comes another call.
11: 50 automobile units that are not engaged in the search along Biona Creek. Will you concentrate now in the area? A new housing project up above Overland.
12: We're in that area now.
13: Did you hear somebody yell, or is my imagination?
14: A kid in the red over there.
15: No, that's two guys that are helping.
14: Cave over there? Well, it's up the road. Okay.
15: Is that an open gate there?
13: I guess it is. I can see.
15: It looks like it's open.
13: Perkins down there, coming up the hill. All right, what are you sweating about, Sergeant?
16: Running. We can pull that creek search off.
13: Well, you probably could take a part of that coming up over that motor. Officer Bowman are taking off up the hill. Let's get back onto our police car.
12: Once again, just observing out toward the hills, I can see the plane from the Sheriff's Aero Squad that is circling the hill area in an attempt to locate this boy. But this much we've accomplished in the last hour. I think we've established fairly well that the youngster at least is alive and is somewhere in the hills area. I think it's just a matter of time now before we will close in because there are... Well, I wouldn't even hazard to guess the number of units that are looking for it, but it must be up somewhere in the 20s. Here comes some more calls through. No, this doesn't relate to our situation other than just picking up some of the youngsters that are in this search. So now, all we can do is stand by here in car 57 and await further developments. About another 45 minutes have passed now. And I'm still remaining here in the cars that are grouped around us. I'm speaking now from the back of 57. Sergeant Perkins, here comes another call. No, that's not relevant to our situation here. Sergeant Perkins is in the field somewhere for the possibility of locating the youngster. We have remained here in this area, and as soon as word comes from any of our units, we will move directly to the scene.

0: Well, there's another call coming through. That was Sergeant Perkins on the other end saying that more men have arrived to join in the search. The father of the missing boy is up here in the hills searching along with the rest of us, and right now is headed for our car.
1: Did they finish dragging the creek?
2: Yeah, they worked on down a considerable distance. I don't know just how far they got, but within the last hour, alive, and was headed up toward the hill, so that's where we're going to concentrate.
1: The boys are doing a good job.
2: Well, we want them to. We'll do our best.
3: Fire Florida Control 1 in all units. We have just found the boy on Red Road and Hill Street. He's in 5-4 right now. He is okay. He's tired. We're going to take him to the station.
0: Well, I think you heard that call, but just in case you missed it, the boy is safe and just tired and is in custody. And you can just see as well as feel the tension released on the faces of everyone here. So let's get back and meet car 5-4 with the youngster at police headquarters.
3: I think you will have been found.
0: Well, standing here in front of the police station, here's the picture. There must be at least 20 photographers standing by, ready to snap a picture as the youngster's brought in. And, yeah, on my left, here's the father of the boy, anxiously watching the street for sight of the car that will bring the young fellow in. That's car 5-4. It's coming in right now, and Lieutenant Lugo has the boy by the hand and is taking him over to his father as the flashbulbs continue to pop here. So it's quite an exciting moment.
4: And, Kelsey, that way you've last seen that.
1: Where are you in all night? Huh? In the car? Whose car? Yeah, I tell you, I had a punch when I was in somebody's car. He hasn't been in somebody's car to sleep.
4: Well, I made that signal last night, and of course there was a lot of cars around. We couldn't locate all the cars, didn't we?
1: Whose car was you in?
5: Yeah.
1: My car? You were home in my car?
5: No, baby. Yes, my car.
1: Why didn't you get in the house?
0: Well, Sergeant Perkins has the boy by the hand and is leading him now into the police station. The crowd is really gathering now. Onlookers, newspaper men, you name it, we've got them. Excuse me, please. And so let's get right on into the office. Excuse me. Here in the Detective Bureau, and Sergeant Perkins is talking with the boy, along with Chief Hildebrand and Lieutenant Conlon.
6: Where did you stay last night?
5: My daddy's car.
6: Your daddy's car? Did you stay there all night?
5: Yeah.
6: What did you do when you got out of the car?
5: Went around the corner.
6: Went around the corner to the car?
5: No.
6: Where did you go?
5: In the weeds next to the golf course.
6: In the weeds?
5: Yeah.
6: Didn't you think that your mother and daddy would be worried about you?
5: Yeah.
6: They've been pretty worried. I don't think it was very nice to run away like that. How would your mother and dad know where you were?
7: Where did you eat, son?
5: Hmm?
7: Where did you eat?
5: I just ate a glass of water.
6: Just had a glass of water?
5: Mm-hmm.
6: All you've had?
5: Yeah.
7: You see, if any time that you're away, if you are any time away, you should always try to find a policeman and tell them that you've got some trouble. And then you don't have any more trouble because we know where you are, and then we don't have to get a whole lot of people out and look for you.
0: Glancing down the hall, I can see the mother of this young boy coming up the stairs, being supported by her husband. As you can well imagine, she appears to be just about overcome with joy.
8: Baby!
0: At the moment, I guess you can say pandemonium reigns. Tears are pouring down the mother's face. Father is standing by with Sergeant Perkins while the cameramen are firing pictures from every angle.
6: Oh, you're Sergeant
0: Perkins.
6: Oh, yeah.
0: I don't think
6: heard about you on radio.
0: Thank you.
6: I don't think the boy should be punished right now, but we'd like to have him come back to one of the juvenile hearings. Say, probably next Wednesday night at 3
1: o'clock. Yeah, we want to do something about it right away. There's no sense in something like this, Jared.
6: But in the meantime, I don't think the boy should be punished.
1: We won't. We won't.
6: Okay.
1: Very good. We can stand some help. Because this thing here, this is it, you know?
9: Again, I appreciate everything everyone has done.
7: Sure.
9: Please tell all those men that...
7: Oh, we've already...

0: think you ought to thank them all for helping you, don't you?
1: Thank you.
2: Bye, young fella.
0: You're not going to let them know, honey. You promised them. On your words, on your stepfather.
2: Well, Sergeant, there he goes. Yeah, he's a lucky boy, Don. And it's after 6 o'clock. Let's get back to work.
3: Why don't you sit down and get us some coffee? I've got reports to make. Take about 15 minutes.
2: Okay.
3: I'll meet you in the office.
2: You buy him?
3: I get it.
2: Ray, will you open the door for me, please?
4: Sure, here you are.
2: Thanks.
4: Here's your coffee. What's it hot?
2: What's that going on out there?
5: I'm ordering
4: Sergeant, I've been around a lot of police departments in my life, but this is a new twist. I don't quite get it. Why the music going on out there?
6: Well, Don, did you see the woman sitting out there with the record player?
4: Yeah, I saw her.
6: She came in the station a few minutes ago. Sergeant Green just called me. And brought this record player in, sat down, started playing it.
4: You mean she's just sitting there playing records?
6: She's just sitting outside playing records. I just put in a call for Lieutenant Lugo, had him come and interview her. I think we've got a psycho case on our hands.
4: Uh-huh.
6: So, wait just a second. Let me see if I can.
4: Right.
6: Hello?
4: Yeah,
7: go to the door, Sergeant.
6: Where's Lieutenant Lugo? Oh, wait a minute. Here he is, here. Okay, thanks.
7: Come in, Lieutenant.
2: Coming in the office, man. An elderly woman, perhaps, well, maybe 75 years old. Snow white hair, wearing old faded lavender dress, an high collar, with old-fashioned high-button shoes. Sergeant Perkins is going out now to turn off the phonograph. And Lieutenant Lugo just whispered to me that he's very familiar with this case. Apparently, she's been in the station several times recently.
8: Sure.
9: You know, we want to help you if we can.
8: I know.
9: And,
8: I
9: talked to your niece.
8: Oh.
9: And she also wants us to help.
8: She?
9: Help you.
8: Yeah,
9: she wants to help you.
8: She's nice.
9: Yeah, she's very nice.
8: Nice. She's very nice. Yeah.
9: And,
8: she never touched me.
9: You have been having a little difficulty with where you're staying?
8: No.
9: You haven't?
8: Oh, you mean the hotel?
9: Yes, at the hotel.
8: Yes, I come over. I have a room. The smell like pig.
9: Oh?
8: Yes.
9: Well, did you find the clothes that you thought you had lost the other day?
8: Yes. I come, I said, give me my suit. I tell you, afternoon, my sister come. He says, I can't find it. I never been in anything.
9: You've come here before.
8: Yes.
9: And come here for help. We've been trying to locate you to
8: nice.
9: Help you.
8: Yes.
9: And
8: I am so healthy. Honest.
9: Yes.
8: Officer.
9: Surely.
8: I like you. Yes, she said. He said to me, you'll be someday at the police station arrested. I said, what do you think I am? The soldiers need you. They think I like. Drunk. And then the training. The violence.
9: You come here with several different types of problems here.
8: Mm-hmm.
9: And I believe that you're the type of person who'd like to have some help.
8: Sure.
9: And I think...
8: Right that beat me. Right that...
9: No,
8: beat.
9: No one is going to hurt you.
8: No.
9: And we're going to possibly go see a doctor that will help you.
8: I go for doctor.
9: Well, we
8: I
9: have...
8: I go today. Before yesterday.
9: We have we have some doctors that can help you.
8: This
9: and
8: one.
9: At a good mm-hmm. hospital.
8: Mm-hmm.
9: And possibly they can give you all the assistance that you need.
8: Yes.
9: We have tried to get your family together to agree on this, and I believe that they are in accord with what we want to do to help you.
8: Uh-huh.
9: So if you will go along with us in a little while, we'll go down to Los Angeles, and we will take you to the hospital.
8: Yes.
9: And I think it'll make you feel a
8: yes,
9: lot better.
8: Yes, very, very.
9: Well, that's

0: All right, if you'll just wait a few minutes.
1: Yes.
2: Do you want to go with us now? Go with Miss Carr here, outside out here for a moment.
1: You mean I go? What you put right here?
2: Wait outside out here, if you will. Mm-hmm.
1: Yeah. Did you want to give me?
3: Watching her leave the room, she's heading for her record player. Here we go again.
4: She's outside now, Lieutenant. Playing the record machine again. What do you think?
0: Well, she's quiet, I guess. Sitting there, so I think you'd better assign a man to take her down to the general hospital for observation.
4: Okay.
0: No, evidently a mental case, and possibly can get some help down there.
4: All right, I'll get one of the officers, then I'll have Miss Clara ride down as matron.
0: That's fine.
4: Okay,
0: thanks,
4: Bert. You bet.

0: What you have just heard was real, recorded as it actually happened on The Night Watch. And now, back to Police Headquarters and Chief W.N. Hildebrand.
1: Tonight's action presented still another phase of police work, that of conducting an all-out search for this missing boy. As a result, police units from four different cities cooperated, including a plane from the Los Angeles Sheriff's Aero Squadron, Boy Scout groups, even hot rod clubs. While he was fortunate to have survived the first night without serious injuries, the second could have brought on a great tragedy. Once returned to his home, my department immediately became interested in still another phase of this case. Namely, what prompted the boy to leave home? Our juvenile bureau requested the boy and his parents to appear at a hearing where the situation was discussed and corrective measures taken. In the last case involving the 75-year-old woman that came to the station with her portable record player, she was taken to the General Hospital's psychiatric ward, where an examination confirmed the investigating officer's report. For her own security, the subject was confined for hospitalization, where she will be assured of constant attention and protection. The average citizen I know wants to aid his local law enforcement officers in every possible way. If we succeed in bringing this message to just a few, then our efforts shall be well rewarded in bringing you Night Watch.
0: Thank you, Chief Hildebrand. You have just heard on-the-scene reports of your police force in action. Every voice, every sound has been real. Night Watch, brought to you through the cooperation of your police department of Culver City, California, is produced by Sterling Tracy and Jim Hadlock, with technical advice by Sergeant Ron Perkins, and is described in the field by...
2: Service, starting mileage 27665. 27665. Officers Perkins and Johnson.
3: Check by 6:09 p.m. Starting night watch.
4: This is Don Reed. I'm a police reporter. You're riding in the back seat of car 56, a detective unit just reporting in service on the night watch. You're going along with us tonight. Just where? Your guess is as good as mine. However, remember, the people you hear are not actors. This is it. This is real. This is Night Watch.
0: Night Watch, the actual on-the-scene report of your police force in action. Every voice, every sound is authentic. The investigations are recorded as they actually occur. Night Watch. Presented with the cooperation of the Police Department of Culver City, California, W.N. Hildebrand, Chief. We switch you now to car 56 on patrol and your police recorder, Don Reed.
5: Patrol 1 to 56, your location?
6: 56 to 1, we're southbound on Jefferson, approaching Raymond Boulevard.
5: 1-5-6, in front of 1085 Parker Drive, that's 1085 Parker Drive, 214 now in progress. Advise

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2: Looking off in response to that call. A 314 in progress means there's a fight going on at that location. Now we kick on our sirens, move the traffic over to allow us to get there as soon as possible. We're rolling code 3. That's red light and siren. As you can well imagine, in a deal like this, every second counts. As I look ahead, watching that siren clear a path for us, I can't help but remember what a veteran detective told me the other day. He said something about chasing a hold-up suspect with a gun. Never bothered him, but running code 3 scared him to death. As I look ahead, I can well appreciate his point of view. There's the siren. Really getting the treatment out of that siren. We'll be there in just a matter of seconds. Should be on the next corner. Yes, Harvey, that's it. Several people running from the cafe on the corner, riding into a stop. There's a fight going on, but our view is blocked for the most part by a milling crowd. Sergeant's out of the car and waiting in, so let's get going over there.
0: Out of the car? Okay, here's the picture. Man down in the street, a woman is on top of him, beating him over the head with the heel of her shoe.
2: Another police unit's rolled in. Officer Ross is giving us a hand to escort her to the police car. She's putting up a struggle. It's necessary to handcuff the prisoner.
3: You better kill me!
2: Subject under control now. Let's check out the victim.
4: She got a pulse?
5: Yes, he's got a pulse. It's pretty fast right now. He's breathing right. We're waiting. The ambulance comes in now. It's on its way.
4: I see. Apparently he was pretty badly beaten up.
2: Well, that woman over in the car is certainly letting loose a barrage here, isn't she?
4: Sure is.
6: What'd you say, lady?
2: Well, the sergeant's going over to check on the witness. Let's go back to the car where the prisoner is being held for a moment.
3: Honey, don't bring my glasses, I know.
2: You get your glasses? You want me to take your glasses off?
3: Will you take them for me?
2: Sure, Will.
3: Please do.
2: All right.
3: And how my husband is so... Right. Yes,
2: ma'am.
3: That's what I like about you. Yes, ma'am.
2: Well, we'll take
3: my
2: husband.
3: Your
2: glasses.
3: It was sneaky.
2: Yes, excuse me just a moment, ma'am.
3: All right.
6: Find out what happened now. We were over here, and we just looked across the street, heard all this argument, and the lady and another guy were there, and this guy was probably had an argument. I don't know if it's his wife or not, but anyhow, the next thing you know, she tried to get in and slug him. He pushed her away. He didn't hit her.
2: That's a fellow on the ground?
6: Yeah, he just pushed her, and she fell on her. She's loaded.
2: Excuse me, that woman's out again. Well, here we go again. The prisoner is out of the car, and the sergeant, however, has her under control. Once again, he's putting her in the back seat of the car.
3: When I come here, I want to drink, and we had several drinks, and I ran into a fellow I knew, and then he got mad, and we had a couple more drinks and stuff, and that's what happened. That's all. That's what happened.
2: How much have you had to drink tonight?
3: I had 4 eyeballs.
2: How come you were hitting this fellow with your shoe?
3: And he hit my husband, that's why.
2: Well, what were you doing out with him?
3: I still love my husband. He was sitting in the bar, and he was talking to us, and I was sitting with him. And then I said, I love my husband. I said, I love him, and he goes...
2: Well, if you love your husband, how come you're out with another man?
3: I wasn't out with another man. Don't give me that. I went out with him tonight.
2: How did you get into a fight with this fellow here?
3: Because he was in the bar room sitting here, and he come up and asked me to dance, and I was in here, and I danced with him, and then that's all. I don't know.
2: Well,
3: and this girlfriend, well, then this guy come over and he says, do you mind if I dance with your wife? And then the fight started, and that's the way it happened, and then I came aside, and that was it.
2: I still love him.
3: I still love him. I had 5 eyeballs, but I don't care who knows it. I don't care who knows it.
2: Relax, and sit back in the car here.
3: They don't know what trouble is.
2: Look, Bill, take this prisoner out into the station, will you? Let's get her off the street. We're just attracting a crowd here.
6: Okay.
2: Well, walking out here in the middle of the street where Sergeant Perkins is directing

0: traffic. And off in the distance, you probably can hear an ambulance rolling in. So, briefly, this is our situation. The woman assailant has been placed in another police unit and is now en route to the station. And in just a matter of moments, we'll have medical aid for the victim lying here in the sidewalk. Now, the siren is coming in pretty loud right now. I just can't talk anymore, so let's just let her roll right on in.
1: Beaten over the head with his shoe. He's probably got a concussion. Better take him right over to the emergency hospital. The motor officer will follow you over, see if everything's okay.
2: Wow. Well, Sergeant, that was some hassle, huh?
1: Yeah, this case has a new twist to it.
2: What do you mean by that?
1: Remember she was screaming that the reason she was beating this fellow over the head is she was trying to protect her husband?
2: Yeah. I think everybody for three blocks around heard that.
1: Well, she made one mistake. The man she was beating over the head was her husband.
3: You are listening to Night Watch and following a detective unit on its tour of duty. Every voice, every sound is authentic. The investigations are recorded as they actually occur. We'll bring you the final results of tonight's cases at the conclusion of The Night Watch. We take you now back to car 5-6, somewhere in the field, and police recorder Don Reed.
4: 5-2 and 5-6, your location.
1: 5-6 to 5-2, we're at Venice and Overland.
4: So we missed at Tolbert and Overland.
1: 5-6, 10-4.
5: We're just pulling up to Unit 5-2, waiting for us. Officers Cameron and Good. Let's check this out.
1: What have you got, Good?
6: Tonight, a few minutes ago, we got word from a fellow down at the filling station that one of his customers had come in there tonight and that he was packing a .38 special. The fellow said he had a strap to the steering column. He was pretty well under the influence.
1: Been drinking pretty heavy, huh?
6: Yes.
1: What kind of car did he have?
7: He had a 1950 Ford, two-door, two-tone in color, dark top and tan body.
1: Did anybody get a license number on the car at all?
7: No license.
1: Which way did the car go?
6: Well, I believe he said he went eastbound on Washington Boulevard at the time.
1: Okay. Well, we'll go up there right away and talk to the fellow and see if we can't pick the car up. This gun is strapped to the steering column of the car?
6: Yes, he's got it in a holster, and the holster itself is strapped to the column.
1: Which gas station is it?
6: It's the one down on Main and Stanley.
1: Main and Stanley? Okay, we'll go right over there.
5: Actually, the gas station's right here in the next block. Just up a few hundred yards. As a matter of fact, I can see it right now. On the right-hand side, small, couple of gas pumps, grease rack. Swinging into the drive. Just one attendant, I guess. White uniform. I'll check that. It used to be a white uniform. Let's get the window down.
8: Are you the one that gave the uniform officer that information?
5: Mm-hmm.
8: What was the deal on it?
9: Well, he had a .38 pearl handle. I'd say a swing cylinder.
8: Mm-hmm.
9: All it was. And he had a tied on his steering post. It's big 54 Victoria, two-tone, Arkansas plate. Slender guy with 155, 60 pounds, and a little boy with him. But carrying a gun like that loaded and drinking wine don't add up.
8: No, it doesn't.
9: There's been too many holdups, so I think I don't know. But now he's headed in this direction with the boy. He had a bottle of wine laying in the seat. He went to the restroom. I said, "What's that laying in the seat, sonny?" He said, "That's Daddy's cough medicine."
8: How old's the boy?
9: A little boy's about, I'd say, 5, maybe.
1: You see him around, give me a call, are you?
9: Sure will.
8: Thanks very much.
9: Okay, yeah.
8: Good night.

0: 5-2 to 5-6, can you read us?
1: 5-6, go ahead.
0: 5-2 to 5-6, I think we've located the party's car in case you're working on. Location 2900 Farley, 2900 Farley, in the bar's parking lot. It's just across the line in Santa Monica. You might check it out.
1: Roger, 5-2, we'll roll right down there.
2: This should be, that should be the cafe, possibly right over there where he is.
3: Wait, so I have to take a look at him.
4: Yeah.
3: There's the car.
4: Yeah.
3: That's it right there. That's
4: his own job.
3: Yeah.
2: There's no doubt about it.
3: Well, we'll go down the side so we can stake out of him.
4: Yeah,
3: he's back in the car.
2: What if he's got the kid in the car? I can't see.
3: Couldn't see. He's probably going inside that bar.
2: I suppose he'd take the kid in the bar with him, do
3: you? I don't know. Any guy carries a gun's likely to do anything.
2: Yeah, you got a point there.
3: Yeah, let's pull around here. Stake out.
2: I'll get close enough to figure out. No, I guess we won't get close enough to see if there's anybody in the car.
3: Keep where he can't see us where we can see the car.
4: Yeah.
1: 5-6 to 1, can you read us?
0: Control 1 to 5-6.
1: 5-6 to 1, we're at 2900 Farley on stakeout in Santa Monica. Would you advise the Santa Monica police that we have the suspect under observation, and he may be armed, and we don't want to try to take him inside, so when he comes out, we may need a Santa Monica unit to assist us in stopping him.
0: Control 1 to 5-6, we'll notify.
3: Might as well sit back and relax.

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0: 5-6-10-4.
2: I see him coming out now, isn't he?
3: Yeah, he's getting in the car.
2: Yeah.
3: That little boy there.
2: Yeah, can you imagine that? This time of night?
3: Kids in the car.
2: Yeah. Well, according to all calculations, he should flip a U-turn right about here.
3: He should.
2: If he's going in our direction, I hope he does. Let's see what happens. There he goes. Well, he didn't flip the U. He went straight ahead. Pick up the tail since we get into proper position. We'll get this car stopped when we get some uniform officers to join up with us so that we can shake this car down. We got this guy in here. Let's hold on. Let's get him out. I've got my eye on him. He's just a couple hundred yards ahead. Still got the little boy with him. I can see him bouncing around on the front seat.
0: Let's get in behind him. 5-6 to 1. We have a Santa Monica unit. Meet us at Ocean near 18th Street. We're stopping that car now.
1: Control on the 5-6. Roger.
2: We're on our red light. The suspect is moving his car over the curb. Stop him. Watching the suspect. Sergeant Perkins up identifying himself as a police officer. Let's move in.
4: So what?
3: You mean so what? This your car, sir?
4: Yes, sir.
3: You the driver of the car?
4: No, I haven't been driving this car.
3: Does the car belong to you?
4: It belongs to me, yes, sir.
3: Stand right over there, please. Suspect unsteady on his feet. Let's look in a car. Over in the corner. Little boy, 4 or 5 years. No jacket. Watching every move. Is that a gun in the holster? Where's the gun you had?
4: I have 2 or 3.
3: You had one tonight.
4: Yeah. Yes, I do. How come you were searching me?
3: Because we had a complaint that you had a gun in your car. You had it earlier.
4: Who are you?
3: I told you, I'm a police officer.
4: A police officer from where?
3: City of Culver City.
4: Oh, you are?
3: Yes, sir.
2: Badges and identification around. Flashlight. Suspect studying credentials.
4: You're a sergeant?
3: That's right.
4: Oh. Well, that's even fine. I'm a sergeant, too.
3: Where?
4: Well, I'm a sergeant where you've never been, I guess. You've probably never been where I've been.
3: Well, maybe not.
4: No, sir. I guess you've never been there.
3: Is that your little boys with you tonight?
4: Yes, sir.
3: How come you're taking them to all these bars?
4: Because there's no law against it, is there?
3: On your condition?
4: He's with me. He's with his father.
2: Mm-hmm. Santa Monica officers are coming in, that side.
3: We've been kidding this guy. He pulled into a gas station in Culver City. We got a call from the gas station there, and he had a gun strapped in the car alongside of the steering column.
5: Yeah.
3: Just beginning to shake the car down. There is a holster there, but there's no gun. I spelled the gas station said about 10:30 or so tonight while he pulled in the gas station.
2: Back to the suspect's car. Has the little boy by the hand. Youngster, very nervous. Can't quite make out what's going on.
0: Well,
3: if you'll just stand right back in front of the police driver. Back a little bit farther.
6: Hi, fella. You're up kind of late, aren't you?
2: The little fella looks pretty sleepy, but...
4: What? You
3: want to
4: go home?
7: Yeah.
3: How old are you, son?
4: 4 years. 4 years.
3: 4 years old?
2: Followed by accident.
5: Look, let's... My wife will be throwing a fit.
3: Wait a minute. Let's get something straight. You're under arrest right now. Now, let's get the boy and get in the car and go with us. You want to lock the car? Fine. If not, we'll impound it. Now, what do you want? You want to lock it up? Well, let's lock it up. Let's go.
4: Okay,
3: fellas. Come on. Come on, Sonny.
4: I'll have my boy go with you, sir.
3: No gun. He's gotten rid of it somewhere. It'll take a minute to put him on crunk and contributing as long as he's got the kid with him. But the day detectives check out the guy,
2: yeah.

0: prisoner up front, handcuffed. We're in the back with a little boy. He's wide awake, holding onto my arm. Now, let's get back to police headquarters.
1: Why do you carry a gun?
2: I shot a couple of foxes. Back home in Arkansas, I carry my gun with me all the time because we have foxes and they're rabid. They're carrying germs, disease, and they bite the stalk. Now, I don't know what to do with you.
3: Just relax.
1: Six in with one booking door, please.
4: Control 1-5-6, clear for booking. Airbase 94.
0: We're located now at the booking desk here at headquarters. It is now 3:15 a.m. And we've just finished booking the prisoner.
5: How you feel, Butchie?
6: All right. All right. That's wonderful.
2: What is your name, sir?
5: My name is Perkins.
2: Perkins?
5: That's right.
2: This is Sergeant Perkins over here, Butchie. He won't take you home.
5: Let's go. Stay right here, Butch. Stay right here, little fella. Back in a moment.
0: Headed to the cell block for the prisoner. Jailer's opening the door for us. Prisoners placed in the cell. Secure.
2: Good night, Bush.
6: Bye bye, Bruce.
2: Bye, Bush. Good night, Bush.
0: Through the door. Booking desk.
5: Come on, son.
0: Hey. Well, let's take the little fellow home to his mother.
7: Yeah, I'm fine.
1: Right there?
7: Uh-huh.
1: Okay, let's go on and see if we can find Mommy. Oh.
0: By trees. It's very dark.
2: Good night, Bush.

0: there.
1: Right there?
0: Uh-huh.
1: Okay, let's go on and see if we can find Mommy.
2: Up the walk. Small house. Surrounded by trees. It's very dark.
3: Can we talk to you, please? Police officers.
2: Unusual. Door wide open.
3: Yeah, it is.
2: Apparently the wife's asleep in bed. Every time, look, little puppy.
3: Yeah, cute little guy.
4: I'm Sergeant Perkins from the police department.
5: Yes.
4: We have your husband up at the police station.
5: Yes.
4: You know where he's been all night?
5: No, I don't. With my bar, I've just been...
4: Well, he's been in the bar from about 11 o'clock on. He's had the boy with him. 2:15, he finally came out of the bar with the boy. We felt a little bit unusual the boy would be up this time of night.
5: Well, yes, of course it is. He was supposed to go to a friend's house and come right back. Mm-hmm. Early this evening.
4: Does your husband have a revolver?
5: Yes, but he doesn't have it with him, does he?
4: Well, we'll have your husband down at the station, and he's booked on suspicion of armed robbery under the circumstances, and also he's booked on contributing to the delinquency of a minor. Mm-hmm. You can check with the detectives tomorrow during the day, and they can tell you what the disposition is going to be. He's been drinking pretty much tonight. Do you think this youngster ought to get to bed?
5: I do. Rest his bed down. I don't see how he could be awake during the fifth
4: round. Okay, ma'am. You want to check with him and call the city police tomorrow, wife?
5: Where's the car? Is it?
4: The car, yes. I'll give you the address where the car is. It's in Santa Monica.
2: Must be 4 o'clock almost, Sergeant.
4: Pretty close to it.
5: It's 20 minutes
4: before. It's so late, I can't even write. Here's the address for the car. Is the car is in Santa Monica, but your husband's in Culver City. Okay?
5: Yes.
4: Mm-hmm.
5: Good night.
4: Good night. I'll throw you a light. I've got a light here. It's okay.
2: All right, thank you.
5: I say thank you for bringing my boy home.
2: Yeah. The little puppies following his work.
4: Puppy, you better go back inside.
2: Go back, fella. It's later than you think.
6: You've been listening to actual cases of your police force in action on The Night Watch. Investigations recorded as they happened. And now back to police headquarters and Chief W.N. Hildebrand.
7: In the first investigation tonight, in which the officers found the woman beating her husband over the head with her shoe, the subject was booked for assault, the maximum penalty of which is 6 months in the county jail and a $500 fine. In the final case where the man was reported carrying a gun, as you heard, the investigation revealed he did not have the gun in his possession at the time he was stopped. However, the man was intoxicated and exposing a small child to considerable danger. Consequently, he was booked for intoxication and contributing to the delinquency of a minor. We are presenting the actual events recorded on the night watch with a very definite purpose in mind. Recently, I received a letter from a young lady who stated, as she was walking home, a man jumped from his car and attempted to drag her in. Fortunately, the suspect was frightened off. However, she had listened to Night Watch and remembered our instructions to take the license number and inform the local police department at once. Curious at the final result, we checked with the city involved and found that the suspect had been picked up and incidentally pled guilty to the charge. In such a case as this, it gives meaning to why we are presenting Night Watch.
6: Thank you, Chief Hildebrand. You have heard on-the-scene reports of your police force.

0: in action. Every voice, every sound has been real. Night Watch, brought to you through the cooperation of the Police Department of Culver City, California, is produced by Sterling Tracy and Jim Hedlock, with technical advice by Sergeant Ron Perkins, and described in the field by police recorder Don...
1: Five, six in service, starting mileage 6,587. 6,587. 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
3: This is Don, assistant for 28 in service on the night watch. You're going to ride with us tonight. Just where, your guess is as good as mine. But just remember one thing. The people you hear are not actors. This is it. This is real. This is Night Watch.
0: Night Watch, the actual on-the-scene report of your police force in action. 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We switch you now to car 5-6 on patrol and your police recorder, Don Reed.
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5: 5-6, 10-4.
6: We're rolling on a 211. That's a holdup. An ambulance has been dispatched. That indicates that someone has been shot or injured. In a matter of seconds, we'll be on the scene. No way of telling what we're going into. The uniform car will be coming in from the north. We're swinging in from the south. Having this light night gives us an opportunity to check the incoming cars. Just an outside chance, but there's always the possibility to observe a fast-moving car which might be connected with a holdup. One more block to go. It's the liquor store on the corner. We're wheeling into the curb. Heading into the store. Motor officer just rolled up. Bill Hurd. Man lying on the counter. Blood flowing from a head wound. Broken bottles. Smell of beer and whiskey. I don't know if you got that. Victim is the head of the head with a hammer.
7: But Dad, I wouldn't let him go. See, I had to fight him. He finally ran out. He went up Culver Boulevard running. Yeah, man about 40, 44, 45, sort of grayish brown hair, and sort of blue clothes, blue suit on, light blue, and very extremely nervous. He ran up the street.
8: Glasses or a hat or anything?
7: No, nothing.
8: Which way?
7: No gun. He hit me. I turned my back and he hit me over there with a hammer. He was going to hit me again and I started fighting him and wrestled him.
8: That's not your hammer. How tall is he?
7: He's about 5'10".
8: 5'10"? Gray brown hair. 5'10", how much does he weigh?
7: He weighed about 160 or 70.
8: Which way did he go? North?
7: He went right up this way.
9: Man, about 45 years of age. On foot. Perkins is putting it out on the air right now.
6: Motor officer is taking off to cover the area. Suspect is possibly on foot. District uniform car coming in.
10: Go.
11: He went east on Culver running by himself, one man, white male American, 45 years, gray-brown hair, light blue suit, 5'10", 160 pounds. We have the hammer in here. It's not a... Not

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1: Over to our car to radio information.
0: I-6 to all units. The description on this 211 slugging. Male white American, 45 years of age, wearing a light blue suit. Gray-brown hair.
1: While the sergeant's sending that description out over the air to our other units in the field, let's get back into the liquor store here and check out the man who has been injured. Cameron of the district uniform car talking with the victim.
2: Is anything around here?
3: He tested ready to wipe everything he touched. Except the hammer. I wouldn't let it go. And he says, I want your money. I haven't got any. He says, I want it. So to pacify him, I said, well, let's get it on the register. And I kept holding on to the hammer, and so did he. So we came over this far, and he says, open the register. I said, oh, no, I'm not letting go of this. So I said, press the blue button. So he pressed the blue button, and the register opened. He grabbed whatever was in there. And he started wiping it out with a handkerchief. And, I was getting kind of weak from the blow, so I started shouting at him, get out of here, get out of here. So finally he got scared and he ran out. I ran out, sort of dizzy-like, and I said, I better go call a cop. So I did, and that was it.
0: Come home again when you see him.
3: Oh, yes, I saw him before. He's been around here, I'm sure.
4: Been around here, sir?
3: Yes, he's been around here. Because, you see, I recognized, I said hello, and he says, I said, can I help him? He says, oh.
0: How much money did you get?
3: He must have taken about 10, 15, 20. Took about $30.
0: $30?
3: No, he couldn't even touch me. I was holding on to the hammer. It's the minute he was, since he hit me.
4: Oh, you're holding on to the hatchet.
3: See, what happened was, he asked me to get the beer, and I, like a fool, turned my back and started reaching for the thing. I just knew it was coming, and pow, he hit me with everything. I fell to the floor, and I was surprised I woke up. So I turn around, and there he is. He leaps down on top of me and starts swinging. I grabbed his arm, then I grabbed the hammer, and we started going around. We smashed the beer. I kicked him, so we both wrestled over here, and he opened this, asked me how to open this, and that was it. Then I scared him by saying, you better get out of here before someone comes in, and he left. But I still held on the hammer.
1: I think it is Prince will be on there, Sergeant. I don't think so, Don. It's a pretty rough hammer. It's a little ball peen hammer. He got hit over the head. Blunt end of it. We'll take it out and try it anyway for Prince. Well, let's hope. That sounds like the ambulance right now. Let's hope there are prints on that. Sounds like them rolling in now. Here they are. Here comes the ambulance. Over here. Attendants coming in the store with a first aid kit.
3: Looks like he didn't kill me. He had
1: examining the wound.
3: Chance to hit me as hard as he wanted, huh? Is it all right?
0: Oh,
3: he's got
1: stuff.
3: Is it?
1: Oh, small. Lieutenant Machado is over here now to take charge. Sergeant Perkins is bringing him up to date.
5: Lieutenant Olson, been notified that they've not had yet. The fellow who got hit here said that this man wiped all of his fingerprints off of everything he touched in here except for the hammer.
3: Yes.
5: The hammer's on down at the station.
3: Right.
5: And we can preserve that down there for Lieutenant Olson.
3: Right. Well, we'll get a teletype off.
5: Right.
3: See if
5: he got about,
3: off.
5: What was it?
1: He said $30.
5: $30 in cash.
3: $30 in cash. Yeah. Has Lieutenant Common notified you?
5: Not yet.
3: Okay.
5: Fine.
3: Right.
5: Right on. We'll handle it from here and let the car make the rest of the report.
1: Let's get back to the car. We have the weapon with us. The hammer used by the suspect to slug his victim. It's tied to a string so as not to smudge any of the prints. So, let's get back to police headquarters and the fingerprint bureau. Is getting out an APB, an all-points bulletin on the suspect. Meanwhile, we're heading for the fingerprint bureau. See if there's anything turned up on the weapon yet. Lieutenant Olson and Officer Cameron are kneeling down on the floor, dusting the hammer. Let's see if they've done any good.
6: Hi, Lieutenant.
7: Hello, Don. How are you?
6: Well,
7: good.
6: Any chance of any prints?
7: Well, I believe we're going to have some partial prints here, at least.
6: Mm. Golly, that looks like a good one up high.
7: we can find where we left it. Except for getting it off the wood isn't too satisfactory, but it's a pretty good finish on this handle. It's practically new.
6: I noticed that that's a black powder you're putting on there. What type of powder is that, Lieutenant?
7: Well, it's specially prepared fingerprint powder made out of blank black. Oh, there's a lot of different things in it, rosin, anything that makes it adhere to the...
6: It takes on a sort of a grayish color now. Will you photograph? I noticed there's several smudges coming out here and there. Will you photograph that, and the result will be a fingerprint?
7: That's right. And, of course, we lift it and preserve it in that manner. We take it off of the article.
2: Well, so far we have the suspect down to a local. The victim is a holdup. It says that he's seen the victim at least three times in the last 6 months.
6: In the area?
2: In the area and in the store. Hmm. All connections with him have been in the store.
7: The victim, Don, has he gone home or is he back at work?
1: He's been taken to the hospital, Lieutenant.
7: The hammer certainly had prints on it. I don't. We'd have to check them against the victim. If he was wrestling for this hammer, his prints may be the ones that come out good on here. However, we'll be able to tell as soon as we get the victim's prints.
1: Yeah.
7: This string that was tied on that hammer to pick it up and to bring it in here was one of the smartest things that the investigating officer could do. Ordinarily, you see, or at least in fiction, the detective will pick an article up that he's bringing into the eye bureau, into the crime lab. He'll pick it up in a handkerchief or a piece of paper, and that definitely ruins, or stands a good chance of ruining the print. But the way this was prepared, tying a string around so that it would balance, and he carried it in, not having touched it at all, I'm satisfied that I have the prints of either the suspect or the victim because they wrestle for that hammer.
1: Well, I guess that is the bulk of it. I hope it is our boy.
7: That's right.
1: I hope so. Well, I'm going to head on down, so thanks a million, Lieutenant.
7: Okay.
1: See you later.
7: Bye.
6: Well, let's get back to Sergeant Perkins' office, see what's doing.
1: Check up the marijuana?
6: Yeah, we'll take a run over there. I know where the address is. Okay, I'll leave a report on your desk. Okay, right. Hi.
8: Hi, Don. Well, we've done about all we can on that 211. Lieutenant Collin just called and gave us another assignment.
6: Yeah, what's that?
8: Well, he got a report back from a crime lab about some leaves found in a man's jacket. Seems to turn out to be marijuana.
9: You are listening to Night Watch and following the activities of a detective unit on its tour of duty. The people and sounds you are hearing are real, and the investigations are recorded in the field as they actually occur. We'll bring you the final results of tonight's action at the conclusion of Night Watch. And now we switch you back to car 5-6 on patrol and to police recorder Don Reed.
6: In a moment, we'll be at the location where we are to interrogate the owner of a small dry cleaning establishment. Now, this is the information we have to go on. A man entered this store last week and left a jacket to be cleaned. An unusual type leaf was found in the pocket, which aroused the suspicion of the store proprietor. Of course, this was only a supposition on the owner's part until he notified the detective bureau and the samples were sent to the crime lab for analysis. Results? The leaves found were definitely marijuana. Well, here we are.

0: Our job now, locate the owner of the jacket in which the narcotics were found. Inside the store.
1: I'm Sergeant Perkins. Identification. Do you have some information?
0: Now, as to any further identification of who, what, or where, we're going to have to leave that part unsaid.
2: I found the local jacket in the pocket.
3: It was in the pocket. We sent it down to the Los Angeles County Crime Lab, and there was sufficient leaf on this, on these twigs, to show that it was marijuana. When we went across stems, it indicates usually one of two things. Either that the person that has the stems is, has access to the plant itself growing someplace, or that he has had sufficient quantity that he has refined or used the leaf and didn't bother to get rid of the stem. They don't smoke the stem, they use the leaf of the seed. Usually indicates a pretty big deal. It's not just an average run-of-the-mill marijuana smoker. Now, whether or not the boy is smoking or pushing or has access to it, that's something we've got to find out. We have run into some narcotics locally, which some young people are involved in, and it may tie into it.
2: Well, if I can help in a way, I will.
0: All right, Spell. Thanks for
1: coming. We appreciate your cooperation. We know where he works, so we're going to go over there and have a little talk with him. Thanks very much.
4: Good night.

0: This fellow works around here somewhere, doesn't he?
1: Yeah, he works at the gas station right around the corner down here.
0: Yeah.
1: We'll swing around in back and see if this car is there. If it is, then we'll go in and talk to him.
2: Yeah.
1: This is it right over here.
0: Yeah. Let's see. Is that the license number?
1: Yeah, that's his car back there. Let's go check the car down. It's behind the building there. He can't see us.
0: Yeah.

0: the suspect's car here. In behind this building. Now the... Need to shake the car down and see if we can find anything that may indicate use of marijuana. Working now in the back of the back seat.
1: 3 seeds. 4 seeds.
2: Marijuana seeds?
1: Yeah. Mm-hmm. Right along the crack of the door here, see them?
3: Let's see. See right here? There's one there.
0: Yeah.
3: There's one there.
0: Yeah. That means he's been blasting here in the car, doesn't it?
1: That's right.
0: Mm-hmm.
1: Look. See, there's one here and one here.
0: Mm-hmm.
1: There's two more there. Right at the crack of the door.
0: Yeah.
1: All right, I'm going to take these two for evidence. We're going to leave these two in here.
0: Right.
1: So when we get the boy, we're going to show him that we found some seeds in the car.
0: Right.
1: Got it?
0: Check.
4: Okay. Let's go around and have a little talk with this fellow.
0: Right.
5: A cat.
0: What is that?
5: It's a cat.
0: Is that what it is?
5: He knows we're coming now anyway.
0: Boy, gosh, it jumped like I was shot. I'll get around the building here now. Service station directly ahead. Move across the lot now to where the suspect is working.
5: You the fellow that owns the car out there in the back?
6: Yeah.
5: We're police officers. Step inside. We want to talk to you.
0: Moving into the building. Suspect appears rather nervous. Short, heavy build. Hands covered with grease. He's wiping them off in a rag. Reaching for a cigarette.
7: Ready? Black sedan. You driving it tonight?
6: Huh?
7: You the one that drives it?
6: Huh?
7: No one else drives it, huh? Those two little seeds?
6: Yeah.
7: They came out of your car tonight. There's more of them still in the car. That's marijuana. Do you want to start telling us about it, or shall we tell you what we know?
6: Well, sir, I haven't had anything to do with it.
7: You haven't?
6: I used to run around with fellas that have, but I haven't myself. I haven't gotten in any trouble at all.
7: I'm not saying you got any trouble. I'm telling you had narcotics. You use them. You blast.
6: Oh, sir.
7: Now there's marijuana twigs in your coat pocket. There's marijuana seeds in your car. There's more of them in there. I'll take you over and show them in your car. What about it?
6: Well, sir, those don't belong to me.
7: Where'd they come from?
6: Well, I don't know. There might have been somebody got in my car or something.
7: There might have been. But there wasn't. Take that car of yours and turn it over to the state and put it on the narcotics violation. The state will seize it.
6: Well, sir, those seeds, I haven't the faintest idea how they've been in there. I used to do that, but it's been about 4 or 5 months since I have.
7: When's the last time you blasted?
6: Last year.
7: What made you stop?
6: I just had decided that it's not doing me any good at all.
7: How did you get your stuff from? Who?
6: Well, what I used to do, just go down to Mexico again.
7: What about to Mexico?
6: Tijuana.
7: Who's we?
6: Oh, me and anybody else that could go.
7: Blast in your car?
6: We did it a couple of times.
7: Front or back seat?
6: Back seat.
7: Well, we found seats in the front and back.
6: Well, I don't know how I got the back seat.
7: Well, you're in a spot right now. Well, when you go down to Mexico, get the stuff, what kind of stuff you get? Get it with twigs in it?
6: Mm-hmm.
7: What do you pay for it?
6: $15 or so.
7: How many lifts did you make out of special
6: bag? I don't know.
7: I don't believe you didn't say the last time you blasted. Those seeds are too fresh for that.
6: Well, somebody else is talking in my car, but...
7: Well, don't you think it's a little unusual for us to, if you haven't blasted in the last 3 or 4 months, that all of a sudden we get an investigation on it? We start going. We find
3: There were one in the car, and there were one in your jacket pocket.
6: I don't know what it was. They were investigating me.
3: Mr. Cuddy's. Happens when you go so long.
6: I was, but I'm not anymore.
3: How often did you blast?
6: Just on weekend, Jason.
3: How many did you blast at a time?
6: A couple.
3: Well, the state of California will seize any card which narcotics have been transported in. Because all they need is one little seed. We just brought two in to show it to you. We go back and probably get about 30 or 40 out of that card the time we get through. That's a lot of cigarettes, a lot of roaches.
6: Admit it.
3: And you're going to be booked on possession charge. Possession of narcotics. Get your coat on. Let's go on down to the station.
8: Here at police headquarters, the officers are busy making out reports. So let's go on into the detention room. Talk for a moment with the young suspect that was picked up a short while ago. Glancing through the bars, his father is talking with him. Apparently they're through. They're just getting up. Let's go on in.
9: I'd like to ask you a few questions about your arrest. Would you like to discuss it?
6: Yes, I would.
9: Let's come right to the point. Why did you start smoking marijuana?
6: Well, I think it just... sometimes you feel, you know, there's not much to do, and it doesn't seem to do much for you. And I don't know, I guess it was just something to do.
9: Mm-hmm. How does smoking one of these marijuana cigarettes affect you?
6: Well, it just kind of shuts things out from you. Just has sort of a deadening effect. It doesn't, things aren't as sharp or as clear as they usually are.
9: Did you try to use this as a means of escape from everyday problems?
6: Well, I don't think that was the reason I started. I was, I guess I got running around with the wrong friends, and it was just everybody seemed like that was doing it.
9: Okay, I want to talk with your father for a moment. Sir, in just a few moments, this young fellow will be transferred down to juvenile hall, where he'll be held in court action. How do you think he got started smoking marijuana?
10: Curiosity, probably. If curiosity was what led youngsters in the teenage group to try marijuana, why doesn't that same curiosity take them to juvenile hall to see some of the results? I just hope maybe they'll try that rather than the marijuana.
9: Thanks very much.
11: What you have just heard is real, recorded as it actually occurred on The Night Watch. And now back to police headquarters and Chief W.N. Hildebrand.
12: The suspect in the robbery and assault case tonight is still at large. Our detective bureau is continuing the search, and every police department has been alerted to watch for a suspect answering his description. When this suspect is taken into custody, he will be charged with 211 Penal Code, the penalty of which is not less than 5 years. In the final case, where a young man was charged with violation of the State Narcotics Act, the subject was booked on Section 11-502 of the Health and Safety Code. Even more important than the arrest of this suspect was his personal realization that further contact with marijuana could lead to his possible addiction of an even more dangerous narcotic such as heroin and ruin his entire life. Night Watch is the result of many grueling hours of work and exposure to considerable danger to take you to the scene of action. But we are doing so for a purpose. You are hearing for the first time the decisions and problems your law enforcement officers must face in the field. If we succeed in bringing this message to just a few, then we are accomplishing our purpose in presenting Night Watch.
11: Thank you, Chief Hildebrand. You have just heard on-the-scene reports of your police force in action. Every voice, every sound has been real. Night Watch is brought to you through the cooperation of the Police Department of Culver City, California, and is produced by Sterling Tracy and Jim Hedlock, with technical advice by Sergeant Ron Perkins, and is described in the field by police recorder Don Reed.
13: Reporting in service. Starting mileage 19,438. 19,438. Officers Perkins and DeVoe.
14: Control order 5-6 at 4. 6:09 p.m. Starting night watch.
13: This is Don Reed, a police recorder. You're riding in the back seat of a detective unit just reporting in service on the night watch.
14: Fire, I don't know if it's... Control 1 has received complaint that person has been seen loitering in the alley.
13: That is
14: parked cars.
13: Check
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13: 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Making a note of that information. We'll be patrolling those alleys a little more frequently tonight. As I started to say, the people you hear are not actors. This is it. This is real. This is what happens on the night watch.
11: Night watch. The actual on-the-scene report of your police force in action. There are no actors, there is no script. Every voice, every sound is authentic. The investigations are recorded as they actually occur. Night Watch, presented with the cooperation of the Police Department of Culver City, California, W.N. 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
13: 5-6-10-4.
12: Well, tonight's been pretty much of routine patrolling. We had a tip that a cigar store might be held up. We staked out on it for 2 hours, waited. Nothing happened. So for the past half hour, we've been cruising up and down alleys in this district looking for suspicious persons that might be sleeping in cars. Right at the moment, we're moving down a very dark alley. Our lights are out. Slow speed. I'd say it's rather bumpy. And off to the left, right here, is another parked car sandwiched in between two buildings. Well, we've checked out about 10 cars so far. So, here's number 11. Well, this one appears to be vintage of about 1937. Possibly abandoned, flat tires. Throw your light in the car. Wow, Kino.
15: What do we got in here, Sergeant? One.
16: Police officers, open up the door.
15: Two. Three. 3 minutes asleep here.
16: What are you fellas doing in here?
17: Oh,
16: just sleeping. Have a talk if you get out on the other side of there, huh?
15: Away from the car for a moment. Three subjects are slowly getting out of the car. Might say it reeks of wine. Let's move in here.
16: Turn around.
17: Yeah.
16: Take your hands out of your pocket.
15: Brief look at the subjects under the lights.
17: And
15: a shaven. Wrinkled clothes. And one wearing a large duck bill hat.
16: What do you got in this box in here?
17: It's a razor.
16: It's a razor?
17: Yes, sir.
16: You better use that razor. Okay, you stand over here next to your buddy. Okay. Turn around. What do you got in your box? Razor?
17: A razor.
16: Well, you use yours anyway.
17: Yeah, I use it.
16: No, they
18: listen, fellas. I got money, and I want to go get a room. May I?
16: Why didn't you do it before you went to sleep in the car here?
18: Well, we just come by here, and we just drink a little bit, you know.
16: This isn't your first night.
18: Yes. It's mine. That's fine.
16: Who does the car belong to?
18: I don't know.
16: How old are you?
18: 41.
16: Mm-hmm. Mm-hmm. Where do you live when you normally live?
18: I live at the beach.
16: The beach?
18: Mm-hmm.
16: You living down there now?
18: Yeah.
16: You got a room down there?
18: Mm-hmm.
16: You paying for it?
18: My neck, please.
16: What's your room number down here?
18: 10.
16: He's
18: got the key. He's got
16: what number is it?
18: 10.
16: 10 or 22, which?
18: 22. It's 10. Room's 10, but it's 22, but the room is 10. See, they got the...
16: There's not much of a key. Broken off. How do you use that?
19: It's a short key.
15: Well, it's probably not much of a room.
16: It's a short key. I hope the room isn't as short as the key is.
18: It's not very much.
16: You or your
18: room, I'll tell you that.
16: Where'd you stay last night?
18: In the car last night.
16: Did you stay in the car last night?
18: Mm-hmm.
16: All right, now let's get something straight. Just about 2 minutes ago, I asked you if you'd stayed here last night, and you said no.
18: So, I didn't, but he did.
16: I just asked all three of you if you'd stayed here last night.
18: No,
16: all the night. Now, wait a minute. Let me talk. You guys have been sleeping in this car for some time. We know.
18: I have.
15: This man's going to faint here, Sergeant.
16: Go over here and sit down by the car.
15: Huh?
16: I'll put him on the bus. You sit down.
15: Assisting the subject over to the car, he broke out in a cold, icy sweat pouring from his face.
16: You okay? You got anything wrong with you? You sick or anything?
19: No, sir. I'm just sweating.
16: Too much wine?
19: Just too much.
16: You scared?
19: Too much of anything.
16: Yeah. What are you sweating for?
19: Just drank too much.
16: You're not sick?
19: No, sir.
16: Nothing wrong with it.
15: We were on the side of the car. The car they were sleeping in here, pulled up in the back. Back of a lot. I've been among some weeds. Let's see if we can determine anything unusual about it.
16: Bread in the glove compartment. Food on the floor. Coffee pot in the back. Over the back seat. A couple of blankets. Well... this is not my idea of living. You've got exactly 10 minutes to get out of Culver City.
19: Okay, sir.
16: And you're going to stay out.
19: Okay.
16: Come in here and act like normal citizens, behave yourselves. Fine.
19: Okay, sir.
16: There's wine drinking and sleeping in cars.
18: Can you give us a break that way?
16: You get 10 minutes.
18: Thank you.
16: All three of you.
18: Okay.
16: Well,
18: can we catch a bus?
16: You've got 10 minutes to get it. That boy, you two...
18: Well, I don't know. That's his business. I don't know about him.
16: Start going. Don't want to see you around town again.
18: Okay.
15: There they go. Across the parking lot. Two bareheaded. The other still wearing that duck-billed hat. Silhouetted against the streetlights. Three figures disappearing in the darkness.
20: 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We've checked all the alleys in District 4. 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We're back on patrol.
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9: We'll be at the scene of this 214 call in just a moment. That means a disturbance. Well, what's the deal on this part? Didn't we get a telephone call on this address earlier in the evening?
1: Yes, Don, we did. I don't know. It seems that there have been an argument over leaving the kids alone or something, and all the furniture's been moved out. They were going to move. I don't know. It's really it's a confused deal.
9: Yeah, I see what you mean. Well, here we are.

0: the walk. Man standing under a porch light. Small bungalow.
1: I called him here and kept you all on. I got home.
0: I talked to you on the phone. I was
1: earlier in the evening?
0: Yeah.
1: Yeah, I know. I felt pretty good after I talked to you. You told me if she got home, I should just call and everything. And that was all upset. Now she come home. And I called over and I said that she was all gone. And she just...
0: You want us to talk to her?
1: Well, all I want to know is I saw her car pull up over there and they sit there for a while and then they took off. Well, I'd like to have an explanation as to where she was. That's all I care about. I mean, a lot of things have been happening around here lately. We got all our stuff moved out of here, and we're supposed to get an apartment today.
0: Listen, why don't you cancel that car? I already know about it, so we can...
1: Well, the kids, the boy was sick when I called from the shop. And he's all alone. I don't like that. I don't miss my time down there.
2: What are you doing popping off out there? I'm not popping off. All right, get here and check your mouth. Oh, he's just in that place. These are officers. Where is the police department? I know you're a police department. Come in here and see all these kids at the lake. I've been out here all evening looking for a John Lowe's girl for these kids at the motel. And he was to work. Look, let's talk, and then we'll come in and talk to you, okay? Why don't
0: you talk to both of us together, then?
2: I'd rather talk to one at a time. No, I'd rather you talk to both of us.
0: I'm making an investigation. I'll do it my way, not your way.
2: But tonight...
0: I've been called down here.
2: For three nights, my kids have been sleeping on the floor.
0: At the present time, madam, you're creating a disturbance. Now, if you'll kindly keep quiet and let me talk to this gentleman, I'll be in and talk to you.
2: Well, come in and talk. If you see how we have to sleep, brother, I think you'll
0: call. I'll be in just a minute.
1: Tuesday they come and they took all our furniture, see. All I knew was gone, but I figured after we got rid of it, or maybe we'd transfer out of here, or go someplace else. Get away from this gang.
0: Now, these children, how long were they left alone tonight?
1: Well, now, I go to work at 4:30. But I checked at 8:30, and Junior was crying, and they didn't have any. He said he was sick, see.
0: How old are the children?
1: 9 and 6.
0: Is there anybody here to take care of them during the time?
1: No. I called at 8:30, and he was all alone there.
3: Let's go inside and talk to your wife and get the other side of the story.
0: In the house, room completely bare, on the floor, blankets spread out. Two little youngsters sitting here, probably wondering what this is all about.
4: We'll talk to you now. Get your side.
2: Well, I'm right here. What do you want?
4: I'd like to know what it's all about.
2: I've been out all evening looking for these kids and myself a place to stay.
4: Been drinking tonight?
2: No, I haven't been drinking.
4: I can smell it right over here.
2: Well, maybe I had one beer, but that's all.
4: What time did you go out this evening?
2: Oh,
5: 7:30.
2: About 7:30.
4: What time did you get back?
2: About a half hour ago.
4: Who was taking care of the children while you were gone?
2: They were sleeping.
4: I asked you who was taking care of them.
2: Nobody was taking care of them. I told them where I was at. If anything they wanted, they should call me. And they knew just Lady's number. She used to be our neighbor next door.
4: See, we're interested in the fact the children are under proper supervision, not neglected or left alone.
2: They're not neglected. My kids have never been neglected. For the last 10 years, I never lived with this darn guy.
4: Well, what about tonight?
2: Until my furniture went out. My gosh, 2 days ago. Well, I think we lived very darn happily. Until the darn auction truck came up about 2 days ago and took our furniture out of this house. From that day, I said, that guy's through and I'm through with him. And I don't give a darn with you. You're the law. I don't care what you are.
4: Well, I do.
2: Well, I don't.
4: I have a job to do.
2: Maybe you do.
4: Let me explain my position down here. I'm down here for two reasons.
2: He took our furniture out and me and my kids didn't have a sweet place to sleep on. We had to sleep on a darn floor, and that's why I'm out tonight looking for a place for my kids to sleep.
4: Well, let me explain my position, if I may. I'm down here for two reasons. One, to keep the peace. The other is to see if the children are not being neglected or left.
2: They're not neglected at all.
4: Well, your husband says one of the boys was sick.
2: Well, they wouldn't when I left.
4: May I ask you a question?
2: They were playing around, and I fixed the both the sandwich before I left.
4: May I ask you a question? What would have happened, say, one of them had become very seriously ill?
2: The telephone number was right there in the book.
4: What would have happened if you had a fire and they wouldn't have been able to call you?
2: They would have called.
4: You know, people do die in fires.
2: They do die in fires. But what are you going to do when you're left alone? You ain't got a darn place to stay. Don't you have to get out and find a place to live? When he goes to work tonight, I said, where's your kids going to sleep tonight? He says, I don't give a darn. On the floor. And that's where you...
4: Look, I don't see any reason why you're yelling at me.
2: I'm not either, but his dad's been yelling at me.
4: I'm not yelling at you. I'm trying to talk to you civilly. I don't see why you're yelling at me.
2: If you don't, let me get out the door, will you?
0: Don't tell me what to do. I'm telling you.
2: I'm investigating too.
4: I want to talk to you civilly and nicely and decently.
2: Don't think I was sick when my
4: friend... Just a minute. I'm not going to waste my time here. We'll go down to the station and talk about it. I'm telling you that what I can see, I know nothing of your background, of your past, of your troubles.
2: Why, I can't explain anything.
4: What I can see is that your children are not under the proper environment and under the state law. If they're not under the proper environment, they're going to be taken away from you and placed in a home. That is the state's law.
2: Well, did you blame me tonight going out looking for...
4: I don't blame you for going out, but I blame you for not taking proper care of the children, having a babysitter or somebody come in and watch them. Those children could have died.
2: If I didn't have a cent in my pocket, how was I going to have a babysitter? He had it all.
6: You had $200
2: by that. You had it. You got it right there in your pocket. I didn't have a cent.
4: Did you tell your husband you were going out tonight?
2: I didn't tell him, no.
4: Did you ask him for some money for a babysitter?
2: He wouldn't have given it to me anyway.
4: Did you ask him?
2: I didn't ask him. You give me money for our dinner. You give me $2 to go over here and get our dinner tonight because we don't have a still-value cook on.

0: We don't.
1: What are your plans now?
0: Right on the floor.
1: I mean, so we don't have another call.
0: That's all. We're going to sleep here on the floor.
1: Well, can you get along without another disturbance?
0: Why don't we have a disturbance? I don't be fighting or anything.
1: Madam, when you opened that door and came out to me, I would say that you do believe in disturbances.
0: No, I do not.
1: Why did you slam the door in my face?
0: It's because he went out there for a while. I don't know. Why he called it alone, I'll never understand.
1: Well, it's our job to come down and find him.
0: I know it is.
1: What do you think, sir?
2: That's all I got, sir. It's children. I want those children taken care of. I worked nights over 12 years. I can't help. I can't be here. I work 6 days a week. I can't take her out every night.
1: Well, let me put it this way.
0: They'll be taken care of. I don't think he has to worry about a thing.
1: Let me put it this way. And I'm going to make a periodic check. But any time that I find the children I feel are being left alone and not cared for properly, I'm going to take the children and place them in juvenile hall, and then I'm going to file charges against whoever I feel is responsible for it, either you or your husband or both of you, and let the court determine it.
3: It's your privilege.
1: Well, it's not a privilege. It's something I don't want to do. Because it doesn't actually do the children any good to have them go into juvenile court or to sit here and listen to their mother and father argue and yell and scream.
0: No, I don't believe that either.
2: We could have had a place today, see? I had all morning. I got up early to go look for a place. But she doesn't want a place for the children or for me.
0: I'm telling you, when he came
2: in... She just wants a room for herself.
0: No, that's it. My furniture went out the store. He put it on auction.
2: Who called
0: him? I said that was it.
1: Look, we're starting another argument again. I mean, it's
0: done
1: with
0: that part of it. That's between us, don't you guys?
1: That's right. That part is over with. Right now, we've got two small children. I mean, let's think of them. If you've got a problem, it's better one of you to walk out of the house until you calm down. And we can help you by come on down to the office, and I'll be happy to talk to you any time at all. But if you just remember the children, I think you can probably get it worked out, one way or another.
2: Okay, fine.
1: How about, is that okay with you, ma'am?
2: It's fine with me.
1: Okay?
0: It's all.
1: All right. Feel free to call us if you need us.
0: Thank you very much.
4: Pulling out the door. Back to our car.
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0: We've been back on patrol for a couple of hours, and it's getting pretty close to quitting time. We're swinging back in the alleys again in District 4 just to make sure that we checked out all the cars. In fact, right at this moment, we're turning off the alley and throwing the lights on the car that we removed three subjects from who were sleeping in the car earlier. The sergeant's stopping the car. Let's get out. Pretty easy to see why, because when we left, the windows were rolled down. Right now, I can see that our headlights are reflecting in the glass, indicating that someone has been here. Of course, rolled them up. Let's get out now and check this thing out. Well, what do you know? Our old friend with a duckbill hat. He's back again.
1: Tight. Doesn't seem to be possible he could even live.
2: You know those doors open on the other side?
1: No, he's got them locked from the inside all the way through.
0: Well, the officers now are banging, rocking the car now. We'll wake him up. If he doesn't think he's in the roughest storm.
2: Why?
3: Can you open up the door?
2: Police officers. Good. Out.
0: Put your shoes on. Here's the picture. Same fellow we gave a break to a few hours ago. Duck bill hat and all. Putting on the shoes.
2: You stay here a minute.
0: Back to our radio car.
4: Five, 6-1. 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
5: Control 1-5-6-10-4. 5-1, meet 5-6 in the alley between Benning and Stephen Way in the 1300 block.
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4: 5-6-1, request record and warrant check on one suspect.
0: The uniform car will be along in just a moment. The sergeant is requesting a check by the downtown office to see if the suspect has any former arrest. See, of course, if there's any warrants outstanding against him. Well, let's go over and have another look at the car that the suspect was sleeping in. Wine bottles. Dirty blankets. Things are about the same as before, except for perhaps another wine bottle. Sergeant's coming over here now, picking up that half-filled wine bottle, holding it over a trash can. One bottle bit the dust.
2: Well, we told you not to come back. Mm-hmm. What'd you come back for?
7: Yeah, just come down here, walking down here, and come back. And
2: apparently, you don't appreciate a break, is that right?
7: Yes, I do, sir.
2: Told you not to stay in this car and sleep in this car.
7: Okay.
2: When I talked to you earlier, well, I told you point blank to go on about your way, get a room, someplace to stay, not to sleep in this car.
7: Okay.
2: You don't give us much choice.
0: Rolling in now, the district uniform car, Officer Bill Hebrard and his partner.
2: Yeah, one of them's back.
8: Want to take him on?
2: Yeah.
8: You searching?
2: Yeah.
0: Yeah, go ahead, check him over a little bit.
7: Well, give me a break, fellas.
2: You had a break. You were warned earlier. Told you to leave. You remember?
7: No, I know.
2: You don't remember my telling you not to come back to this car?
7: He's talking to me, man.
2: What?
7: Huh.
2: You'll have to get through booking him. Better check and give him some coffee and some sandwiches. I don't think he's had much to eat.
0: Suspect is being placed in the back seat of car 5-1. Uniformed officer in the back with him. Moving on back to headquarters. Now, let's move back to our radio car.
1: Well, Perk, this sure has
5: been
1: a fight.
5: 256, on your suspect. No present want by Elliott local. However, suspect has a long misdemeanor record, including 17 drunk arrests, two vagrancies, and two 502s since 1935.
4: 56104. The suspect's on his way into the station in 51. We're clearing into the station for end of watch.

0: What you have just heard is real. Recorded as it actually happened. And now back to police headquarters and Chief W.N. Hildebrand.
1: Tonight's case of the three men found living in an abandoned car is seldom encountered in our city. However, the one suspect taken into custody was booked for vagrancy and City Ordinance 447, plain intoxication. Due to the long list of arrests of this man, the court directed that he be sent to the Honor Farm and be treated for alcoholism. The final case of the family quarrel is just one example of the many behind-the-scenes problems faced by your police officers. The average citizen, except in time of emergency, has little direct contact with his police department. Consequently, few are aware of the work now being done in crime prevention. The investigation tonight is an example. The argument was settled, and our juvenile bureau followed up just to be sure the children are taken care of. Crime prevention, another phase of police work, and another reason why we are presenting the actual happenings on the Night Watch.
0: Thank you, Chief Hildebrand. You have just heard on-the-scene reports of your police force in action. Every voice, every sound has been real. Night Watch, brought to you through the cooperation of your police department of Culver City, California, is produced by Sterling Tracy and Jim Hedlock, with technical advice by Sergeant Ron Perkins, and is described in the field by...
2: It's 6:30 p.m. and I'm late getting into the police station. Well, frankly, no one will believe me, but I got stuck behind a freight train.
3: I know.
4: Hi, Al. Sergeant Perkins in the office.
3: Yeah, he's in there. And that woman's back again.
4: You mean that someone that...
1: The investigation tonight is an example. The argument was settled, and our juvenile bureau followed up just to be sure the children are taken care of. Crime prevention, another phase of police work, and another reason why we are presenting the actual happenings on the Night Watch.
0: Thank you, Chief Hildebrand. You have just heard on-the-scene reports of your police force in action. Every voice, every sound has been real. Night Watch, brought to you through the cooperation of your police department of Culver City, California, is produced by Sterling Tracy and Jim Hedlock, with technical advice by Sergeant Ron Perkins, and is described in the field by...
2: It's 6:30 p.m. and I'm late getting into the police station. Well, frankly, no one will believe me, but I got stuck behind a freight train.
3: I know.
4: Hi, Al. Sergeant Perkins in the office.
3: Yeah, he's in there. And that woman's back again.
4: You mean that
3: someone the third time this week? She's in the office. I'm with him there now.

0: Sing Tracy and Jim Hadlock, with technical advice by Sergeant Ron Perkins, and is described in the field by...
1: It's 6:30 p.m. and I'm late getting into the police station. Well, frankly, no one will believe me, but I got stuck behind a freight train.
2: I know.
3: Hi, Al.
1: Sergeant Perkins in the office.
2: Yeah, he's in there. And that woman's back again.
3: You mean that's
2: the one? The third time this week. She's in the office. I'm with him there now.
1: Okay. Well, by the way, my name's Don Reed, a police recorder. You're going to join the detective unit tonight and follow them on their investigations. And while you listen, remember, the people you hear are not actors. This is it. This is real. This is what happens on the night watch.
0: Night Watch, the actual on-the-scene report of your police force in action. There are no actors. There is no script. Every voice, every sound is authentic. The investigations are recorded as they actually occur. Night Watch, presented with the cooperation of the Police Department of Culver City, California, W.N. Hildebrand, Chief. We switch you now back to police headquarters and police recorder Don Reed.
4: We own that house.
1: Here in the detective bureau, Sergeant Perkins is taking a complaint from a gray-haired woman sitting across the desk. I'm familiar with this case inasmuch as she has filed several complaints before against the same boy and his family. As I recall, the juvenile bureau has never been able to find sufficient evidence to take any action up till now. Well, let's see what the difficulty is this time.
4: Very few people in Culver City. But when we bought that house, from that day to this, if I hadn't been annoyed by this son of his now, who is a moron and strikes me as being a creature of the, some unusual juvenile depravity. He doesn't seem like a normal creature at all. And he has two teeth that stick out like a rabbit. And he does everything he can think of to annoy me. Jump up behind the hedge on the sidewalk when I'm in the front yard, watering it, and whoosh at me and growl at me like an animal. And I just drove out of the driveway now to get my daughter. And we sprang across the parking, which is 12 feet wide, and stuck his head in the window and shrilled at me. Well, I tell you, I wasn't afraid of the boy, but the shrill was so unexpected in the car there that you have simply got to send word that if his son bothers me once more, that you have instructed me, that is if you're allowed to swear out a warrant for his arrest. He's over the ages of 7 years, and he is amenable to the law. And if he wants his son to grow up that way, he's got to grow up that way, the way he is, but not around me. I just can't take any more. And once I caught that boy committing a nuisance in my front yard. There's nothing as low as they are. I have given up voting. I didn't vote. I didn't vote these last six or seven times just because I don't want to come in contact. Well, it just gives me the cold shivers to go into that place at all. I haven't been in there since. That's over a year ago. That was one time when he came in there in the yard thinking nobody was there. And he committed a plain ordinary nuisance. And I just can't take him.
1: How long ago did this happen? How long ago did this incident happen?
4: Just now.
1: You came right up here.
4: Yes, I came right up here.
1: Well, I'll tell you what we'll do. I'll have Miss Pinkston in the juvenile bureau take your report, and they'll follow up and take the necessary action.
4: He can walk on the sidewalk because the parkings are practically dead. The way the city don't cut the weeds down, and I can't afford to spend $10 a month to a man to do it. The city should do it. And I think they're mentally, there's something wrong.
1: You don't know this boy's first name, do you?
4: No, but he's the only boy they have.
1: Okay, we'll talk to him. And if you have any more trouble with him, you let us know.
4: I certainly will. This is the first time we've been up here about that boy.
1: Okay, well, we'll take care of it. Thank you very much.

0: Thanks for coming to help me. I know how hard it is.
1: Well, we'll do everything we can for you.
0: We have the best police department in Culver City or anywhere around here.
1: Thank you very much, ma'am.
0: And I want to know my husband's a retired police lieutenant from New York City.
1: Well, fine. Thank you very much. Goodbye.
2: Well, two sides to every story. Let's go. We should have been in the field an hour ago.
3: How come you were late?
2: Would you believe me if I told you I got stuck behind a freight train?
3: No.
2: That's what I figured. Suspects, and we decided to roll over there. Incidentally, 459 suspects means burglars. Through the next signal, we'll be there. Up ahead, a police unit has a car jammed into the curb, red lights flashing. We're sliding in behind. Uniformed officers, Don Ellis coming over. Let's see what it's all about.
4: We're going west on Washington. Saw these two fellows in back at the gas station. They took off. Their car was parked on the side street and jumped the car. We made a U-turn and chased them to here. In the back end of their car is a car radio and an air cleaner. And they said they stripped it off a car down here. And another guy who kept on assisting. He bought it tonight for $10. They also told us that they stripped some tires off of cars at the same location. They said they were abandoned, so they went ahead and took it.
5: Which is the one that talks?
4: The one on the left. He's just got back with his wife, and he's scared of getting in trouble. We don't know how much trouble he's in, but he's got enough burglary tools and that kind of thing. And I don't know what they've done to the gas station. We haven't had time to check the gas station again. But as soon as they saw us, they hit this car. They said they were in there getting water for the car, but yet the car's sitting out in the street.
5: Let's talk to this one fellow.
2: Over to the patrol car. Two suspects in the back, guarded by Officer Chuck Sarlo. Big fellow, calm, handcuffed.
5: What were you doing back at the gas station?
6: We just went in to get some water.
5: For what?
6: That's all for the car.
5: In the back of the gas station?
6: Well, we just came around the back and we were coming out.
5: In the car?
6: Huh?
5: Where was the car?
6: The car was parked around one side of the street. We went to see if the hoses were in.
5: Both of you went in? Why didn't you drive in?
6: We just parked the car on the outside, that's why.
5: Who's the car belong to?
6: His.
5: It's his?
6: Yeah.
5: Okay. Get back in the car.
2: Second suspect. Medium build. Nervous. Handcuffed.
7: Can I get some water?
5: For what?
7: My car.
5: Car need water?
7: Yeah.
5: Where'd you get the radio?
7: Off of the car.
5: Whereabouts?
7: Down by dirt road. It was in a ditch.
5: That area in the west end?
7: That open stretch.
5: How come you didn't drive your car in the gas station to get water?
7: I don't know.
5: Park it out in the street and then you walk back in to get the water?
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5: Why aren't you pulling in the gas station?
7: Probably because I've already made the corner.
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0: cutters, with the clippers.
1: Well, they cut the wires on this radio. They're cut off short.
0: What about they have in the trunk? Here, I'll hold it up for you, Doc.
2: What's he got back here?
3: Well, there's screwdrivers and little pry bar, about 3 inches pry bar.
1: I think you got a couple of good burglary suspects.
4: Huh? Book them on burglary.
5: There was a gas station at Sentinel and Worthen Place was used with a 3/4-inch pry bar last night.
1: Keep this as evidence. In fact, book all your tools. I'd book them all on suspicion of burglary. Book both these fellows.
5: Okay. And want those clippers and the radio out, too?
6: Take the radio and those tools up in front. Now, look, there's a tire wrench right there.
5: Yeah. Mm-hmm.
6: That's the one that comes with that car. That one right there is hot, then.
1: One you got. I think that's all you need out of here. In your report, put down the fact that the regular tire wrench is with in the back of the car, plus this one here, which looks new.
5: Mm-hmm.
1: That's a good one.
5: So his mother gave it
1: to me. Well, that's nice. Maybe we'll sack mother up, too.
5: Yeah.
1: About
5: 3 o'clock, isn't it, we call? That's about 3 o'clock. Yeah.
0: 5-2, we'll transport the two prisoners back to the station.
7: Don?
1: Yeah. Want to make a bet about this radiator?
0: No, frankly.
1: Look.
0: That's what I figured. Full of water.

0: Bring another chair over here.
1: This is the interrogation room, Detective Bureau. Ellis and Sergeant Perkins are going to question suspect number one. Officer Chuck Sarlo bringing him in. Still calm, unconcerned.
2: Sit down, Tom. Where did you get the car radio?
0: Out of a, it's either a 50 or 51 Ford. It was on a side street, dirt road, in a ditch.
2: Towards the Redondo Beach area?
0: Yeah, it was in the bean fields, more or less.
3: It looked like the car was parked there or just ran there.
0: Abandoned.
3: It was abandoned. 51 Ford?
0: Mm-hmm. It was nosed and decked.
2: Did you,
3: or if that car would be hot?
2: I don't know. Maybe I'll check it. Make sure that car's there, because if I go down and find it, that car's not there, it's there.
0: It's quiet.
2: Did you take anything else out of that car?
0: No.
2: Where'd you get the air filter?
0: Oh, that was off this car.
2: Same car? How about the tires?
0: No.
2: Now, what about this crowbar you carry?
0: That I carry in my toolbox.
2: Why?
0: Well, if there's a rusted nut on something, I can pry it off. Or to take away grease off of some fitting or something like that.
2: That crowbar fits some of our burglaries. You're in trouble. You've got no business being in a gas station that's closed 3 o'clock in the morning. And that line about wanting water in your car, you'd driven the car in the gas station. You wouldn't have parked it down on the side street. You can cooperate or you don't have to cooperate. It doesn't make any difference to us.
0: Oh, well. The deal is, start from the beginning. He wanted a Ford generator. His generator just went out on his car. And so we went out looking for a generator. We saw this Ford parked down there. And we needed a radio, too, so we stopped and got the radio. And we were looking for a generator. And went by the gas station. Stopped and took off again. You guys caught us.
2: What were you doing at the gas station?
0: We looked at a Ford convertible.
2: You lifted the hood on it?
0: Mm-hmm.
2: What'd you take off then?
0: Not a damn thing.
2: What were you going to take off?
0: Generator.
2: You didn't have a chance, is that what it was?
0: It wouldn't fit.
2: Okay, take him on back. Bring the other fellow and we're done.
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0: detective unit on its tour of duty. The people and sounds you are hearing are real, and the investigations are recorded in the field as they actually occur. We'll bring you the final results of tonight's action at the conclusion of Night Watch. We switch you now back to headquarters, where a burglary investigation is in progress, and to police recorder Don Reed.
1: Sit down, Paul.
2: Suspect number two. Very nervous. Chewing on a cigar, but...
1: Already? 22. Who do you live with?
3: My wife. And son.
1: How old is your son?
3: 3.
1: You know what you've been booked on?
3: No.
1: Suspicion of burglary, which is a felony. Are the tires and wheels in that car?
3: No. Oh, on the car?
1: Yeah.
3: The door was open. And it was in the ditch. One of the wheels, I think, was in the ditch.
1: What's your wife going to say about this?
3: Oh, murder.
1: How well do you know this other fellow?
3: About 4 months.
1: Does he pull any jobs?
3: I don't know. I don't run around with him that much. I don't know. It's just as much money as it was him.
1: How about the radio?
3: Well, I saw it, and I said, we were looking in the car, and I saw the radio, and I said, I could use a radio, and that's been my idea.
1: Did you contact him about this getting a generator?
3: No. We were asleep already when he came to the house.
1: What did he want when he came down?
3: He just wanted to tell me about his girlfriend or something. I don't know. He said some guys were going to beat him up or something. He wanted me to go with him tomorrow. That was today already.
1: No, was this morning early? Or
3: yeah, about 1:30 a.m.
1: How about the car in the gas station?
3: No, it's just one of them things, I guess. It's just been wrong better.
1: The wrong time.
3: Yeah. Not the wrong time, just in the dark period. It's too late now.
1: We have a reason to believe that this friend of yours committed several burglaries. Right now, you're stuck with him on it. He's got some tools in the car, and one of them's a pry bar, a crowbar, that's identical to the one that's been used on several burglaries. Both ends of it, the round end, like this pen, and the other end, the square, blunt end.
4: 24,000.
3: I don't know.
4: Selling those for gas stations, too.
1: Now, we feel we have sufficient evidence to book him on burglary. Because you're with him in back of the gas station, we think we have sufficient to book you, too. And to get a complaint on it from the district attorney, which is a felony charge. What'd your wife say about you leaving tonight? Did she say anything?
3: She was almost asleep. I said, honey, I'm going out for a few minutes. She was half asleep. I said, I'll be right back.
4: Looks like your wife's going to get... wrong end of this whole thing.
3: Yeah, I know. We were going to take the kid out to the beach tomorrow, too.
1: Ellis, you want to take the key to his car and his money here down to his wife? While you're there, check the car they stripped, get the license number, and what other information you might need. We're going to book them both on suspicion of burglary.
2: Yeah.

We're working in a uniform car now with Officer Don Ellis. It took us about 20 minutes to locate the car stripped by the two suspects. We're coming up beside it now. It's on a dirt road just off the highway. A convertible, front wheel stuck in the ditch.

0: What do we got?
1: There's a guy in it.
0: A guy in it?
1: Yeah.
2: Brief picture. Man stretched out on the front seat asleep. Radio's been torn out. Dashboard cut up. Three tires missing.
0: Boy, this guy is really asleep in there.
3: Hold on, wake up, pal.
0: Waving that flashlight didn't do any good.
1: He opened his eyes.
0: Did he?
3: Hey!

0: Let's go. Let's wake it up now.
1: Yeah.
2: What do you say?
0: Come on, sit up there, boy.
2: This is a fine thing. The guy's sound asleep. He's got the car door locked on both
0: sides. Let's open the door.
2: Now he's stirring around. Wait, he's turning over and going back to sleep. Now we're going somewhere.
3: Yeah.
2: Now we'll move around the other side of the car. He's opened the latch on this side.
1: Let's open the door on the other side. This one's all jammed in here.
2: We'll get around to this side of the car now. Playing games here.
1: Is your car, Phil?
3: Right.
1: Huh?
3: That's right.
0: Your car.
1: Your owner?
3: Yeah. It's a little rough last night. So I'm parked it in. Just tonight.
0: You got your driver's license registration with you?
3: Right. Had it run through last night. Somebody. Yeah, I'll back out that side.
0: Have you got your registration for the car?
3: Yeah.
0: My girl.
2: Your girl.
3: I took a taxi and she walked out to her home.
2: Mm-hmm.
3: So I just came back here and sacked into it.
0: Oh, well, you want to take a look at your car and see if there's anything missing?
3: Well, the radio's gone.
0: Mm-hmm. We got the fellas that stole it.
3: Good for you. No kidding.
0: No. Now, would you make a report on it?
3: Let's see. Other things, I don't know.
0: How about your air cleaner?
3: Well, I doubt if there's anything in there.
0: The motor is blue, Don, the same color as that air cleaner was.
2: Yeah, that's right.
0: Did you paint that to yourself?
3: Yeah, I put the new cerebral motor and you painted the whole thing in there. Yeah.
0: Well, how'd you get mixed up in this ear hole?
3: Well, last night, from down here to the park, and I guess I turned before the street did, and oh, God, we take the time, so...
0: Got a mad time the rest of the night.
3: Yeah, we did the rest of the night, all right.
2: Meanwhile, you went out. These guys come along and started to steal their car.
3: Yeah, that's right. So I didn't even know it. I didn't know anything about it. I don't know where they came from. I got in the car and ready to go to sleep. I looked around. Things were missing. Stuff all over.
2: Well, this is a sort of an odd setup. This man's half asleep, so let me recap. He got his car stuck here a few hours ago and went down to the corner to get a taxi to take his girl home. He returned here to sleep till daylight. Meanwhile, our two suspects stripped his car. That leaves one more detail, notifying the wife of one of the suspects that her husband is in jail. First light of dawn, heading up to the suspect's house. Small bungalow, modest. Couple of milk bottles on the step. Sign on the door. Absolutely no solicitors. Do not knock.

0: police department.
1: Wife. Night clothes. Bewildered.
2: Suspicion of burglary.
3: Suspicion of burglary? What did he do? Try and rob a store or something?
2: He was with a fellow and had some tools that matches on different burglaries that we have been looking for, but he hasn't been trying to get a car radio.
3: A car radio? Where is he now?
2: Culver City.
3: Oh, Culver City.
1: Try to make it easy as possible.
4: Your car.
1: Just mentioning the car radio. Nothing else.
2: There's money down here, so you'll have to. I'll have to have a receipt for the money.
3: What should I write out?
2: Receipt, $10.20.
1: Keys and money on the table. Wife writing a receipt.
2: Proceed, please. Inside. No, he's very cooperative with us.
3: I'm so shocked. I'm shaking. I'm burglary.
2: I'm so
3: I don't even know what to say. I've never had this before. I'm just so shaken up and so.
5: They admitted that they got radio. People hold up stores. They hold up banks. They hold up. They go rob houses for money. I don't know. A car radio. He'll serve time in jail yet for stealing a car radio.
6: 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Hildebrand.
7: Tonight we have heard another set of problems facing the police officer of today. In the first case, the woman filing a complaint may seem very unimportant to many people in the overall picture of police work. But to her personally, this represented a major problem in her life, and consequently an investigation was conducted. However, no evidence was uncovered to warrant action of our juvenile bureau. The final investigation involving two men booked on suspicion of car burglary, they confessed their part in tonight's case and also of participating in another similar event, of which they were found guilty. The maximum penalty being 1 to 15 years in the state prison. Night Watch is brought to the air through the cooperation of a great many people, including suspects themselves, because many of them realize their mistakes and are willing to allow their stories to be brought into the open in hopes of deterring some other person who may believe he can get away with it. If we can reach just a few of these people and bring home this message, then there is a meaning, a purpose to Night Watch.
6: Thank you, Chief Hildebrand. You have just heard on-the-scene reports of your police force in action. Every voice, every sound has been real. Night Watch, brought to you through the cooperation of your police department of Culver City, California, is produced by Sterling Tracy and Jim Hadlock, with technical advice by Sergeant Ron Perkins, and is described in the field by police recorder Don Reed.
8: It's just a couple of minutes after 6 p.m., and we're just leaving the police station to start the night watch. Sergeant Perkins has stopped over here in the hall to talk with a little boy that evidently is lost. Let's check it out.
9: You want you to walk home from here?
10: Mm-hmm.
9: How long have you lived down here?
10: We just moved a couple weeks ago.
9: That's a long ways out. Tell you what, supposing you come with us and we take you home.
10: Okay.
9: Okay?
10: Mm-hmm.
9: Why, what'd you come in the police station for? Did he tell you to come in here?
10: I didn't. My dad said if I get lost, somebody will Where I live, and don't give him that note.
9: So you came on in here, huh?
10: Mm-hmm.
9: Fine. Okay, you come with us. We'll take you out.
10: Okay.
9: Can
10: you
9: look at this?
8: Out the door. By the way, my name is Don Reed, a police recorder. You're going to ride with Detective Unit 5-6 tonight.
9: I'll get him back with him, okay, sir?
8: Yeah, okay, then. As you ride with us, remember the people you hear are not actors. This is it. This is real. This is Night Watch.
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6: PM, KMA 394, starting Night Watch. Night Watch, the actual on-the-scene report of your police force in action. There are no actors, there is no script. Every voice, every sound is authentic. The investigations are recorded as they actually occur. Night Watch, presented with the cooperation of the Police Department of Culver City, California, W.N. Hildebrand, Chief. We switch you now to car 5-6 on patrol and your police recorder, Don Reed.
8: We're nearing this young fellow's home now. A quick recap. The boy was left at the theater by his parents. They didn't pick him up. Blonde hair, about 8 years old. Wide-eyed. Riding in the police car.
0: Right side?
10: Yeah.
0: Okay. 5-1-1 clear. Go ahead,
9: man. That in here?
10: Yeah, but there's a little statue in the window. There's a statue in the window. Oh, yeah, that's my house right there.
0: Which one? Right back there?
8: We kind of overshot the house. Backing up a bit. Here we are. Small duplex. Up the walk. Sergeant has the little fellow by the hand. Door's unlocked.
9: Nobody home?
10: No, they said that they would take my dad's new one into Los Angeles for some business.
9: What time are they going to be back, son, do you know?
10: No.
9: Your mother with him?
10: Yes.
9: You're all by yourself then now, aren't you?
10: Uh-huh.
9: Do you know any of these people next door or anything?
10: No, we just moved in 2 weeks ago. I haven't got...
9: You're going to be all right here by yourself?
10: Yeah. Go upstairs and read some funny books.
9: Well, we'll tell the people next door to kind of keep their eye on you, okay?
10: Okay.
9: All right, well.
10: Bye.
9: Bye-bye.
8: 8 years old. I'm afraid.
11: Police officer, may I talk to you a minute?
0: Hello. I'm Sergeant Ferguson, Police Department. We just brought the little boy home next door. His folks are not home. I wonder if you could kind of keep an eye on him just a little bit till his folks get back.
12: Sure, I'd be glad to.
0: Yeah, he's all by himself over there.
12: I'll let him stay overnight.
0: Oh, well, okay. Apparently the folks have gone downtown to Los Angeles.
12: What,
0: he got out of the theater. I guess he got out a little bit early and came over to the police station.
12: Yeah,
0: okay. Thank you.
8: He's a cute little fella.
13: Yeah, but he's too little to be out by himself. Have the Junabrio talk with his parents tomorrow.
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0: Roger.
11: Here in car 5-6, we're just cruising toward that code 8 or fire call. But at the moment, we're assigned to a possible assault case, so it looks like the fire will have to go by the boards as far as we're concerned. We've flicked on our red light, moving through the traffic a little bit faster right now. And off on the right, just a few blocks up ahead, I can actually see the fire that the other units are loading on. It's in our direction, so we're both fairly close. In fact, I can see the flames pouring up right now, and the entire area has been turned into daylight. It was more apparent as we were getting into the area. And looking over my shoulder, additional fire trucks are pulling up and are coming in directly behind us. I can hear their sirens, so we'll just stand by. We've pulled over the curb to allow a big pumper truck to roll past us. Goodbye, we're get back on our call again. Sadly, that big fire truck stopped right here in the block just ahead of us. We're passing them now, and the firemen are jumping off the truck, attaching hoses. It appears to be a house and garage, and it's completely engulfed in flames. It's right next to a lumber yard, so you can see that the boys really have the work cut out for them. Looking back over my shoulder, the flames are silhouetting the trees and the buildings. It's a very weird picture. You know, Mark, when I was a kid, I used to chase fires all the time. Listening to that description, I had a feeling you'd rather go to the fire than an arc call.
8: You could be right.
11: There's 5-4 up ahead, swinging in behind one of our uniformed cars.

0: officers, Everard and DeVoe. We'll all go in together. The only information, a possible assault has been committed. It's a duplex. Be the apartment upstairs. Doors open. Woman lying on the divan holding a towel over her face. Blood spattered. Uniformed officers will handle. We'll stand by in case of trouble.
1: Drink it a little, not too much.
2: Well, what was the start? What started it?
1: Oh, there's nothing starting. I mean, this isn't the first time. I think it's a mental case, I think.
3: It isn't safe.
0: Husband coming into the room.
4: Yes, it is. I think it is. I got a black eye. You hit me first.
1: Oh, no, I didn't.
4: I say it is.
1: How many times have you beat me up?
4: I ain't beat you up any.
5: That was not the idea. Beating up who's beating up who.
4: That's right.
5: We're here mainly to keep peace. Right.
1: But it ain't even safe for me to be around him, I'm telling you.
4: Well, what do you want, my money? Is that all you want?
1: No, I don't want your money. I just want you to treat me like something. I don't want it.
0: Husband took out a roll of bills and threw it in her lap.
4: It's going off. That's yours.
1: You insulted me enough now.
6: Well, it's up to you. As I said before, if you want him arrested.
1: I do, because I have been beat up until I'm sick and tired of it.
6: We want to warn you that, however,
1: I think I can, as long as I can take it.
7: Let the officer finish. Hey, let the officer finish what he's talking about, please.
6: It's up to you, when you appear, it'd be your word against his. I mean, we have no say in the matter whatsoever. I mean, it's strictly on your say-so. We'll assist you in placing him under arrest. But you will sign the complaint.
1: Well, how about this? We'll go over to the apartment and let him get his clothes. And just so I get in the apartment and get the doors locked, that's all I ask.
4: If you know you love me, you know I love you.
1: I know I do. I love you too much.
4: Well, all right, it's two ways we're married.
6: The point is that there's no reason for the police to be in something like
4: that's
6: this.
4: Right.
1: But I have took this so many times.
4: You didn't have a flower pot.
1: No, I did not. The flower pot is over.
4: Well, I got a black eye to prove it. I don't know what you're hitting me with.
1: You think I get
4: about
1: a busted nose?
7: We're not going to stand up here and argue back in court.
4: Yes, sir.
7: You've got a radio car tied up. You've got a detective unit tied up. We can be doing a lot of more important things. You listen to me just a minute. I'm talking. Just keep quiet a minute while I talk.
4: It's my wife. Remember that?
7: I'm a police officer, and I happen to be in here like these officers are here investigating a complaint. We're going to see that there's peace and there's quiet. And she doesn't
4: I'm trying
7: have
4: to tell you what the deal is. She's afraid she's going to get hurt. She ain't. There ain't
7: just
4: no doubt about it. I mean, it's all right.
7: You just keep talking. You're going down the station. We'll talk about it down there. We're interested in that she doesn't have to live in any fear, bodily harm.
1: I do.
7: The same thing with you people. Apparently, you both love each other. You just said you did.
4: She loves me, though. Believe me.
7: Well,
1: yeah, if I didn't, I wouldn't take it.
7: The only alternative the officers have here is either to take you in and book you, or that you agree that nothing else will happen. It's up to you.
4: Well, I agree.
1: Well, I've heard that too much.
4: And if anything else happens, then you can call them and they'll put me under the jail. I wouldn't treat you that way this time unless you smack me.
1: Oh, yeah, you make it look good for yourself.
4: I don't make it look good for nobody.
7: Well, why don't you take a motel or a hotel room?
4: That's what I'm going to do.
1: And you've been on, and I'm getting good and tired. I've tried to live with you 7 whole months, and this is what.
0: Another officer just came upstairs. Let's see what it's all about.
4: Another fun every day.
8: The one is calling is Sergeant Martin Walter on that fire call in Evergreen. It turned out to be arson. They want you over to the station as soon as possible.
7: Okay. We got another call. Will you stand by?
4: Hey, come in, man. In front of these officers, no kidding.
1: Okay.
0: What's that? Bill, if you don't need us, we're going back to the station.
6: Okay.
0: Well, the officers have got them in pretty well squared away. Right now, we just got a call. So we'll have to hurry right on out.
7: Five, six to one, go ahead.
9: Control 1 to 5, 6. If you're clear, 1019 at contact Sergeant Ward regarding arson investigation.
7: 5-6, 10-4.
0: NIT means return to the station. You are listening to Night Watch and following the activities of a detective unit on its tour of duty. The people and sounds you are hearing are real, and the investigations are recorded in the field as they actually occur. We'll bring you the final results of tonight's action at the conclusion of Night Watch. We switch you now to police headquarters, where an arson investigation is in progress, and to police recorder Don Reed. We've been back here to the station for about an hour and a half, and the arson investigation is in full swing. Briefly, this is the information we have to the moment. The fire that we saw earlier tonight turned out to be arson. Consequently, a young woman has been arrested and is now detained here at the station. Sergeant Perkins is across the hall here working on some reports connected with... Coming down the hall now. The suspect, escorted by Detective Walter. Let's go on into the detective bureau where she'll be questioned.
2: We'll have to ask you some questions about this thing that happened.
3: Well, how long have you been married to your present husband?
0: Sitting at the desk, Detective Sergeant Ward.
3: We're legally married.
0: Here's the suspect. Young, early 20s, long hair streaming down her back.
3: I see you were legally married and divorced.
0: Arms bruised. One eye nearly swollen shut.
3: Now suppose you tell us what happened.
0: Hands trembling.
10: I don't know. I and my husband have been slapping me around.
3: Now what time did that happen?
10: Early. Took me by the hair and drove me into the house and told me he was going to get even with me. So I knew I had to get out, so I guess I just got mad.
3: Is that when you set the fire, when you got mad, you mean? Was your husband in the house when you set the fire?
10: No.
3: He had left.
10: Mm-hmm.
3: Did, when he pulled you by the hair and pulled you into the house, did he strike you with his fist?
10: No, he just threw me down on the floor.
3: Just threw you down on the floor.
10: Mm-hmm.
3: And how long did this struggle take? How long was he there at the house?
10: Just a minute, and he left.
3: Just a few minutes. In other words, mm-hmm. he pulled you in and shot at
10: you. He said he would be back, that's all, and he just left.
3: He said he'd be back?
10: Yes.
3: Is that when you set the fire?
10: No. First, I didn't know where I was going to go because I knew when he came back that he'd be drinking a lot and he'd probably really beat up on me. As soon as I finished dressing the baby and I had warmed her a bottle, when I was all ready so that I could take her right out, I just walked in and set the fire in the house and then I left.
3: Where did you set the fire in the house?
10: In the closet in the bedroom.
3: What did you use to start the fire?
10: Just the paper I always keep, the newspapers after we read them, I just keep them stacked in there.
3: You just lit a match to them?
10: Yes, that's right.
3: Did you pour any gasoline or anything like that in there?
10: No, nothing.
3: Were there any clothes hanging in the closet?
10: Yes.
3: Now, after you'd set the fire, where did you go from there?
10: I went to the railroad tracks. I was waiting for the bus and it didn't come, so I walked across to ask the service station fellow how long it would take it. He said anywhere from 15 to 20 minutes. And I walked back over and I seen the squad car go by. So I walked up the street to the restaurant and I went in there.
3: Mm-hmm.
10: And I asked for a bottle of beer there and I sat there. And the minute I got in, everybody started running out saying there was a fire then. Then I came back out and went back up to where the house was.
3: Now, when the people went and ran out and when they heard the fire trucks and so on and so forth, did you walk back to the house again?
10: Yes.
3: And were you at the house when the police arrested you there?
10: Yes. They didn't arrest me. They just brought me down here because I told them I didn't do it until we got here.
3: Uh-huh.
10: And they started thinking my husband did it, so I told them I did it.
3: What happened to your eye? You have a shiner there?
10: Mm-hmm. He hit me.
3: That, your husband hit you?
10: Mm-hmm.
3: Are you hurt anyplace else besides the eye?
10: Just bruises.
3: Uh-huh. How about the furniture in the house? Is that your furniture or did you rent the place furniture?
10: It was our furniture, but there was... What was in there was nothing. We didn't have no living room set. We didn't have nothing. In fact, He hated the place. He wasn't going to stay. So the doctor told me if I didn't get the baby out, that place would kill her.
3: Uh-huh. Have you ever set any fires before?
10: Yes.
3: When was that?
10: I was probably 14, 15.
3: What brought about that? How'd that happen?
10: Just the house we lived in.
3: You didn't like the house?
10: No.
3: Have you ever been arrested for anything?
10: No.
3: Never been arrested? Not even for drunk or anything like that?
10: No.
3: You smoke?
10: Yes.
3: And a cigarette? Now, you feel that the reason you set the fire was so that you could get
10: There's
3: the baby out of the house, or because you were mad at your husband?
10: It just seemed like he kicked me around and hurt me so much, I had to do something to earn him back.
3: In other words, you feel that you set the fire in order to hurt him, in order to more or less retaliate for what he had done to you earlier in the evening.
10: Not just in the evening. I wish it had only been that long. It's been this way for months now. Always smack me around, and I'm not big enough to fight him back.
3: Why, after your divorce, why did you go back to him?
10: I've always loved him. He treated me real good. We got along real good until he started hanging around with his mother and father and then drinking like a fish. Till liquor came to our house, we got along perfect, and he knows it.
3: Do you still love him? You feel now that you're still in love with your husband?
10: Yes.
3: In other words, he's a good husband when he's not drinking.
10: He's perfect when he's not drinking.
3: Is he an alcoholic? Is he chronic? Is he
10: drinking? I'll put it this way. Saturday, he drank a quart of whiskey. To me, a quart of whiskey is a lot of whiskey. The next day, he drank a quart of whiskey. The next day, he drank a quart of whiskey. And all the time, there was no money coming for nothing else. When he quits drinking, he's fine. He'll do anything for his kid. He loves her.
3: Mm-hmm.
10: The baby comes first, but then when he gets drinking, he don't care about nobody.
3: Mm-hmm.
10: He can't go and get custody of the baby now while I have to stay here.
3: I don't think so. How about your mother and father? Does your father work?
10: Yes.
3: And your mother and father live together?
10: Yes.
3: Will she take care of the baby for you?
10: Yes.
3: Well, that'll probably be what they'll do, is let your mother have the baby to take care of it.
10: Don't you set up a bail for me or nothing?
3: Yeah, tomorrow. I can't think of anything else.
10: How much is my bail going to be, could I ask?
3: Probably be around $1,000, I imagine.
10: So what if I come and they go to a bail bond?
11: About 100.
3: Yeah, runs around 10%. You want to call now?
10: I would like to.
3: Okay, why don't you take her in the desk officer's office in there and make a phone call, or upstairs in Willie's office, either one. Okay, we'll see you again.
0: The suspect is slowly leaving the room. Let's go over next door to Sergeant Perkins' office, see if there's any new developments there.
12: Hello,
0: anything new?
12: No, it's pretty much open and shut case.
0: What about the husband?
12: Nothing we can do. She won't sign a complaint. Unless she's changed her mind and they're bored.
0: No, she says she still loves him. Which reminds me, you know, there's something missing out of this thing. I'd like to talk with her.
12: Go ahead. I got to finish the report here anyway.
0: Is that okay?
12: Yeah, good deal. See you later.
0: Right. Sitting in the detention room prior to being returned to the cell, standing against the bars, staring into space, cigarette burning in her hand. Do you feel like talking to me for a few moments?
10: Yes.
0: Just as an observer during your interrogation, there are a couple of things I've been wondering about. I noticed you told the sergeant you'd started fires as a youngster.
12: Why?
10: When I was young, my folks always drank, and my father used to always beat on me. We lived in a real, real bad dump, and he always promised to get us out of it. He was going to always take us away. But he didn't, so I decided one day I'd burn the house down so that we could move out of it anyway. But I didn't start big enough fire to hurt the house.
12: Why'd you use fire?
10: The only thing I thought of.
12: Did you derive any pleasure by lighting fires?
10: No.
12: What did you think when you went back to your home and found it burning?
10: It was already burnt completely. Everything was gone when I got back. First thing I thought about was I actually hadn't hurt him, I'd hurt the baby.
12: Yeah. How long have you lived with your husband?
10: Well, I've only been with him now going on 3 years. We were married 9 years ago, and we had a little girl, and she... My husband wouldn't take care of her either. And then she died, and he wouldn't pay her funeral bill, wouldn't come to the funeral. He didn't even send her a flower.
12: I noticed that you said you still loved your husband. Well, to be honest, I don't understand that kind of love.
10: I'll be truthful with you. I don't even understand the kind I've got. It destroys me. Makes me do things that I want to do.
12: What does it make you do?
10: It's just like every time he beats me up, I just want to go out and do something to destroy him. I've even thought about killing him when the gun was in the house. I was gonna shoot him the minute he walked in the door. I hated him for always leaving me alone. No man's worth a beating. I don't care who they are. Once they beat you, they're just not worth it. They're not worth staying around. They're not worth trying to make a home for them. I loaded the gun once.
12: Had he come back tonight, do you think you would have killed him?
10: I don't know. Well, I'm going to have to pay for it now anyway. It wasn't my house I burnt down. It was somebody else's house I burnt down. And my landlord always treated me nice. Actually, I did him dirty. My husband didn't get nothing out of it. He beat me as he walked around the street free. And I'm the one who ended up paying for all of it.
11: What you have just heard is real. Recorded as it happened on the Night Watch. For the disposition of this case, we return you to Police Headquarters and Chief W.N. Hildebrand.
13: Tonight's first case is the type of police work that is seldom realized by the average citizen. The family dispute was settled when the wife refused to sign a complaint against her husband, so the event was entered into the records as advised. No further action necessary. The final investigation of the arson case resulted in the arrest and subsequent trial of the young woman suspect charged with arson, which is a violation of the Penal Code, Section 447A, and carries a maximum penalty of 20 years in the state penitentiary. As an added note, the young woman suspect declined to sign a complaint against her husband, which led just powerless to take any action against him. In the past 20 years, we as a nation have made great strides toward maintaining our national security both internally and externally. Night Watch is part of that pattern. These events are real. The problems encountered by the officers are real. If we succeed in alerting the nation of this real work being done by your law enforcement agencies, and tighten the cooperation between the citizen, then we have the reason for presenting Night Watch.
11: Thank you, Chief Hildebrand. You have just heard on-the-scene reports of your police force in action. Every voice, every sound has been real. Night Watch, brought to you through the cooperation of your police department of Culver City, California, is produced by Sterling Tracy and Jim Headlock, with technical advice by Sergeant Ron Perkins, and is described in the field by police recorder Don Reed.
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14: This is Don Reed, a police recorder. At the moment, you're in the back of Detective Unit 5-6, just reporting in service on the night watch. That was Sergeant Ron Perkins, radioing Control 1. In just a couple of minutes, we're going to meet Car 5-3 and pick up a detective from the forgery detail. But first, I want to remind you, these people are not actors. This is it. This is real. This is what happens on the night watch.
11: Night Watch, the actual on-the-scene report of your police force in action. There are no actors, there is no script. Every voice, every sound is authentic. The investigations are recorded as they actually occur. Night Watch, presented with the cooperation of the Police Department of Culver City, California. W.N. Hildebrand, Chief. And now we switch you to Car 5-6, already on investigation somewhere in the field, and to police recorder Don Reed.
14: It's 6:48 p.m., and at the moment we're en route to a Bay City to attempt to pick up a hot check suspect. Briefly, this is the picture. A few moments ago, we picked up Detective Hanson, forgery detail. He has definite information that a suspect wanted for cashing bad checks is now in a bar in Santa Monica. Just at this moment, we're going over a hill. Below us, the lights of this Bay City. And beyond, the Pacific Ocean with hundreds of little sailboats out there in the harbor, just barely visible in the semi-darkness. Hanson's going to use the radio now.
15: Go ahead. Will you call West L.A. Tell them to have Sergeant Barr meet me in the parking lot behind the Georgian Hotel on Ocean Street, Santa Monica. He's expecting the call.
14: Well, how come Barr can identify this guy? Was he in the market at the time?
15: On Friday and Saturday night, Barr works there extra watching the check cashing stand. And when this fellow tried to cash the check, they recognized the name because it had stuck him on a whole bunch of checks before he picked up the last guy. And as soon as they made him, he run out of the store, Barr right after him. He went over that concrete wall fence in the back a little faster than Barr did and got away. So I told him I'd meet him tonight. If we made the meet, he would be down for me to give him a call, and he'd come down and see if he could identify him. See if it was the guy.
14: Well, that's the deal. If the suspect is in the bar, we'll hold him and see if the other officer can identify him. We're swinging into the hotel parking lot.
15: You want to go through the back door, Hanson, and I'll go into the front door?
14: We'll take up station here behind a couple of palm trees. There's a clear view straight through to the bar. I can see right through the front door. About 8 or 10 people are sitting on the stools there. One note I forgot to add. This suspect is a 3-time loser on the same charge. His record shows 3 arrests and 3 prison terms. In fact, I understand he just got out of jail, or joint, as some of the prisoners call it. Of course, as you heard, his big mistake, he left the market in such a hurry he forgot his driver's license. Now, Sergeant Perkins is coming through the front door and is meeting Detective Hanson. They're talking with someone at the bar. It's too dark to identify. The three are coming this way. Now, that's our boy, all right. I recognize him from the mug photo. Get a good look at the suspect under the lights. And here, behind a couple of palm trees, there's a clear view straight through to the bar. I can see right through the front door. About 8 or 10 people are sitting on the stools there. One note I forgot to add. This suspect is a three-time loser on the same charge. His record showed 3 arrests and 3 prison terms. In fact, I understand he just got out of jail, or joint, as some of the prisoners call it. Of course, as you heard, his big mistake, he left the market in such a hurry he forgot his driver's license. Now, Sergeant Perkins is coming through the front door and is meeting Detective Hansen. They're talking with someone at the bar. It's too dark to identify. The three are coming this way. Well, that's our boy, all right. I recognize him from the mug photo. Let's get a good look at the suspect under the lights. Tall, thin, sallow complexion. Well, we're all getting in the car now.

0: is meeting Detective Hanson. You're talking with someone at the bar. It's too dark to identify. The three are coming this way. Well, that's our boy, all right. I recognize him from the mug photo. Let's get a good look at the suspect under the lights. Tall, thin, sallow complexion. Well, we're all getting in the car now. The L.A. officer will be along in just a moment. And see if he can identify the suspect. Meanwhile, let's see what he has to say.
1: I've been in trouble with my record. What type's going to happen?
2: Well, how about the check?
1: I blew my top one night and made a mistake.
2: And now about your old operator's license. Where is it?
1: That I don't know.
2: Now, don't give me any baloney.
1: I'm not. I'm giving it to you straight. I don't know.
2: Were you in Trip Mart and tried to cash that check?
1: No, sir. No, sir. Absolutely not.
2: You tried to cash a check there where you'd cashed some before. They recognized the name and chased you out. And Sergeant Barr of West L.A. chased you, and you got away from him when you jumped over the brick fence in the back.
1: That wasn't me.
2: You sure?
1: I'm positive.
2: What if he saw you?
1: Well, I wouldn't know whether he saw me or not. I mean, I don't know. I don't even know who you're talking about, so... That I didn't have anything to do with.
2: Well, where did you lose your operator's license?
1: Well, I don't know. I think I lost it when I first came back.
2: After you came back from the joint?
1: Yeah. I don't know. Just one day I happened to look for my license and I didn't have it. I mean...
3: How long have you been out of the joint? How much time have you spent up there?
1: Yeah. I might look like the guy or something. I don't know. I mean, I wouldn't know. But I sure as heck am not the guy.
3: Is this the only check you have out?
1: The one I was telling you about.
3: There's none other anywhere else?
1: No.
2: What's going to happen the next time you get drunk?
1: I'm not going to get drunk. I'm working now, and I...
3: How'd you find out that you'd written the check if you were drunk that night?
1: I didn't even know I'd written it.
4: There's Sergeant Barr now.
3: Yeah.
0: Mm-hmm. Pulling in beside our car, the officer who possibly can identify the suspect. Let's get out of the car. Sergeant's coming over.
5: I say yes. I have a copy of his operator's license.
3: You have?
5: I can check his thumbprint against the one he's operating for.
2: Well, he doesn't deny the operator's license, because that's where he lived. On paper, but he says that just after he got out of the joint that he lost his operator's license.
5: What's an operator's license or a chauffeur's license?
2: Chauffeur's license.
5: Well, you lost your chauffeur's license to me. You're lucky you didn't get a lid.
2: I don't think so.
5: No, I think so. You recall down at Strip Mart when you passed the check? I mean, we're not kidding each other. It's just a matter of fact. And to me, you appear to be the one. When I check the operator's license against the thumbprint, I'll be satisfied. Other witnesses can identify you. And it fell up on top of the roof, threw a brick at you, but he missed you when you went over the fence. In fact, you have another check out that you passed at the same market prior to this time. That you didn't pick up. Do you recall that?
6: Oh, yeah. I recall that if you're talking about the market up down Venice Boulevard,
5: yeah, so
6: I recall...
5: Why did you run that day?
6: Well, as far as the checks are concerned at that market, yes, you are very correct. I have passed the check there.
5: Oh,
6: and for that, I did time for it.
5: Mm-hmm.
6: Yes, sir, you're so right.
5: How about
6: there.
5: The one that you passed there the day you ran? There's no use of denying it. It's a matter of fact now. I mean, we're not trying to put anything on you that doesn't belong on you, but they still have the check. They still have your chauffeur's license. And what you lost, that is true, but you lost it at the market that day, not after you get out of the joint. Got a matter of that, right? It's just a matter of getting witnesses to prove it, then, so on which are available. A little hard up for dough, is that it?
0: Well... The suspect, as you heard, denies all knowledge of the crime, so he's being placed in the back seat of our car, and the officers are walking over here for a little private conference. Let's go up the car now and see if he tells the same story when the officers are not around.

0: If I'd have said, yeah, I'm a loser. So what am I going to do? Stand up there and say, I'm the guy? I got to fight it out all the way.
1: Hmm. Well, I knew this sergeant had you made the minute he came up.
0: Yeah, I'm spotted right now. I had the same coat on. Of all times, I happen to have this on tonight. I haven't worn this in 3 weeks, and I happen to have it on tonight. Same coat.
1: Well, that's why he didn't have any trouble spotting you.
0: Sure.
1: Whether he walked up.
0: No, I knew. But I knew he was going to make me. I knew that.
1: You got up pretty early to fool him, I'll be honest with you.
0: Well, I wasn't trying to fool anybody. Well, I was, too. I mean, in a way, yes, I was trying to fool somebody. But when I walked up here tonight, I figured that I was going.
1: When that sergeant made you.
0: Yeah, well, I figured then I was going for sure. So I didn't think there was any chance then. Any chance at all to get out.
1: But you happened to go into that place to try to pass that hot check?
0: I remember that. I mean, I didn't say anything. He hollered me to stop or I'll shoot. And I said, I'd shoot. But at the time, I mean, it wouldn't have mattered to me because I knew what it meant to me. If the man turns me back, I know where I'm going. 1 to 14 years, and I'm not about to do no 1 to 14 years.
1: Okay. You're a, what are you, a 2-time loser?
0: 3.
1: 3-time loser?
0: 3-time loser.
1: That's it, boy. You had it.
0: That's right. I had it. Exactly.
2: Okay, pal. I'm going over and talk with the officers.
3: I was
2: talking to the suspect off the record. He admits passing the bad checks and the escape.
3: Yeah? All we got to do is have him admit it to us now.
2: You'll hear him. I recorded the whole thing on tape.
4: You are listening to Night Watch and following the activities of a detective unit on its tour of duty. The people and sounds you hear are real, and the investigations are recorded in the field as they actually occur. We'll bring you the final results of tonight's action at the conclusion of Night Watch. And now we switch you back to car 5-6 on patrol and to police recorder Don Reed.
2: We've been back on patrol for better than an hour. But a few moments ago, we received a call from car 5-2. They were holding a suspect and requested that we meet them. That's all the information we have. But we'll find out more about it in just a moment because right ahead, the flashing lights of a police unit. Officer Cameron has a young fellow in custody. His partner, Paul Good, coming over. Let's go over and see what this is all about. What do you got, Paul?
5: Well, the partner and I were cruising along and we saw this kid walking down the street and had a pretty strange-looking package under his arm. So we turned around and shook him down and found out the kid's packing a 16-gauge shotgun. Got about 3 boxes of ammo with him, a cartridge belt full. Just wandering aimlessly around this time of night.
2: That's a good boy, huh?
5: Yeah.
2: I've seen him before. We put him on burglary. In fact, the other night, I stopped him for shooting BB guns at a car. Looking over at the young fellow, he appears to be about 15 or 16, wearing Levi's with a GI cartridge belt wrapped around his middle. Sergeant Perkins is talking with the boy, so let's move right on over there.
6: I don't give a call, Center. You got a receipt for it?
7: No.
6: How much you pay for it?
7: Without the tax, it was $22.55.
6: They sold it to you?
7: Yeah. Walked in, says I want to buy a shotgun. Those are shells. He says, I want to buy a shotgun. He sold me those, too.
6: Anybody has been arrested on a felony is not permitted to have a gun.
7: You're not going
6: to
7: get the guy in trouble, are you?
6: Yes, we are. If he sells a minor a gun, we certainly are. Take him up there.
2: Well, the young fellow is being placed in the back seat of car 5-2.
6: We're going to go on the station. Take him in, too.
2: Here is the office of the Detective Bureau. The young boy picked up with a shotgun is just coming into the room, sitting across the desk from Sergeant Perkins. Not too worried about this problem, apparently, despite the fact among his previous arrests is burglary, a felony, which makes this charge of having a gun in his possession a very serious one.
3: How long ago would that be?
7: A couple weeks before we moved.
3: Your folks don't know that you have it?
7: Mm-mm.
3: What are they going to say?
7: I don't know what my dad's going to say. My mother won't say much.
3: Where were you going tonight with it?
7: I was taking it out of the bus stop. I was going to hide it in the weeds, see? And then in the morning, when I go down to the bus stop, pick it up and take it in the bus, because I couldn't take the chance of taking it out of the house with me. I mean, taking it out of the garage. Taking it down the alley there and out.
3: Where were you going to take the gun?
7: Redondo Beach.
3: Why?
7: See, that's where a friend of mine lives. We go hunting up there. And way up in behind there, there's real nice hills for hunting. Hawks, not many rabbits, rattlesnakes. And...
3: Do you you know how to handle that gun?
7: Mm-hmm.
3: You ever fired it?
7: Nope.
3: You ever fired a shotgun?
7: Yeah, I used a 12 and I've used a 16.
3: Do you know it's against the law for you to have one in your possession?
7: I had a faint idea about it, but I wasn't sure whether it was against the law for... I knew it was against the law for me to have it because my parents don't know I've got it. And I bought it... I don't know whether you'd consider it buying the illegal. I told the guy, my parents said it was okay, so he sold it to me.
3: When were you arrested for burglary? What was the date? In February this year?
7: You mean
3: the first
7: part. The tools, the deals?
3: Yeah.
7: I don't know.
3: The first part of this year, wasn't it?
7: Mm-hmm. Well, that's why, I see, when everybody picked me up and they asked me, why did you find the tools? I said, I didn't know. Well, it was for the money to get the gun. And see, I was starting collecting right then. And a couple times since, my mother's found little bits of money. I told her I was saving up for other things, but I was saving it for the gun. And seeing I was going to sell those tools for $10, and I already had 15, and that's all I needed to buy the gun. But then you caught me on that deal, so I didn't get the 10.
3: The other day when I talked to you, I told you about those BB guns. And within 2 days after that, you're out firing BB guns again. Seems to me you don't learn.
7: I wasn't going to hurt anything with a gun.
3: You don't consider hurting anything or anybody by stealing the money to buy the gun.
7: I didn't steal the money to buy the gun. I was going to steal the money, but you caught me for it, so then I had to save it out of my other money.
3: Well, looks like you want to spend a little time with us tonight.
7: Why?
3: For having that shotgun. Apparently, somebody doesn't have proper control over you. You're a one burglar.
7: Yeah, but I didn't steal the gun.
3: I'm not talking about stealing the gun. It's possession that's illegal. You're even under the age of 18. You knew it was wrong. Otherwise, you'd have told your parents about it. You knew your parents wouldn't approve of you having that gun.
7: They don't trust me with a gun.
3: I don't either. That's why you're here. Take him upstairs. Let him sell.
8: Boy is being escorted from the office. He will be held here temporarily, at least until the investigation is completed. About 45 minutes have passed since we talked to the young boy. Meanwhile, the sergeant put in a call for the owner of the store where the gun was purchased. He has just entered the office. Nervous. Not quite sure what it's all about.
3: I wanted to get some information. Do you sell any firearms down there at your store?
9: Well, we sell 22s once in a while, and we take orders on. We don't actually.
3: Any
9: stock.
3: Shotguns down there?
9: We don't stock them at all.
3: Do you sell any? Have you sold any in the last couple of months down there?
9: I think we sold one.
3: Who was that to? Do you remember?
9: Some young fella.
3: How old was he?
9: About 16, I guess.
3: About shotgun shells.
9: Yes, we sold the same fella shells.
3: Are you the owner of the store there?
9: Yeah.
3: Are you familiar with the ordinance that prohibits the sale of firearms to minors?
9: Actually, I'm not familiar one way or the other with it.
3: Have you been informed relative to selling of firearms?
9: No.
3: Radio car officers, Officer Cameron and Officer Good, picked up a 16-year-old boy tonight carrying his shotgun and all these shotgun shells. He purchased the shotgun from your store. far as we're concerned, it's a very serious thing.
9: This kid has been... I honestly don't know when he started to buy them. They've been coming in and buying shells. Now, whether he came in once with his father or not, I don't know. He had been looking at this gun for months and months and said his father finally gave him permission to get it. And he brought it. In fact, it took us maybe 3-4 weeks to get the gun for him. And that's how we sold it to him. Well, but parents, I actually thought that he had his father's consent.
3: His parents know nothing about the gun whatsoever.
9: See, he said his parents gave him the money.
3: But he is a juvenile, and it's your responsibility to...
9: I realize that now. Believe me, I guess I have to take the full responsibility for it. I realize the seriousness. Really, I do.
3: Well, it's more serious than I think than you realize, because this boy is not the type of boy that should have a gun. Somebody might have gotten hurt. And if somebody had gotten hurt, you would be criminally responsible, the same as the boy and his parents. Now, we have no alternative in this particular case but to request that the city attorney file a complaint against you.
9: I have no...
3: But I would suggest that in the future that you refrain from selling any type of a deadly weapon.
9: Well, I definitely will. I mean, I'm just sick. I've never done anything wrong. I've always tried to do the right thing. That's all. Thank God nobody was hurt. I mean, I'm not trying to ease myself. I'm just sick, that's all, really.
3: The thing that probably is the fact the officer spotted him before somebody got hurt with a gun.
9: I'm just sick about it. But I'll go outside. My wife will give me worse than what you did so far. But I really am very sick about this thing. And anything that I can do, I will do. I've always been cooperative, and I certainly,
3: I'll drop down the first part of the week and discuss it with you. I'm sure we'll be kind of...
10: Okay, thank you for coming in.

0: most of the investigation is over on this case. And we're on the last lap. That is, we're about to notify the parents of this young fellow with a shotgun. Now, we're just pulling up in front of his house. Up the walk. It's a modest home here in the suburbs. A couple of bikes and some roller skates on the porch. Young, attractive woman coming to the door. Screen's open. Sergeant is advising her of the problem.
1: Right now, Mr. Meyer. I got home from the show and I thought it was at a kid's house and I was just sick.
2: Okay.
1: Oh, come on. Oh, what happened now?
2: We're
1: moving furniture.
2: I'm sorry. He was carrying a shotgun down here earlier this evening.
1: A shotgun?
2: A shotgun.
1: You mean a real shotgun?
2: Real shotgun. A bunch of shotgun shells. He bought the gun about a month and a half ago from this store over here.
1: Uh-huh.
2: They sold it to him. We talked to the manager. He's admitted it, and we're filing action against him for selling to a minor.
1: Oh, I've been so mad at them. They've sold shells, and he's given them to other kids, and they'll sell anything to any kid. No matter who it is, they'll sell anything if they have the money.
2: Well, we're putting a stop to it because we're filing action against them on that basis.
1: Well, we had everything settled yesterday. We talked it all over, and we're going to take him to a doctor and have treatment, and I can hardly talk. I got so upset when I got home. We decided that everything would be okay, and we would let him have psychiatric treatment, which we thought would straighten him out and all that. He shouldn't be out at night, and I haven't let him be. So tonight, we wanted to go to the drive-in, and we asked him to go, and he didn't want to go to the drive-in. I got home, and he wasn't home.
2: Well, we were trying to get hold of this first chance we had to get back down
1: here.
2: Have
1: you done anything, though? I mean, can you come home?
2: Yes, we can be released.
1: Oh, I'm telling you.
2: But the thing, the fact that the trouble he's been in and the fact that he was carrying this gun, he could have gotten in trouble.
1: Uh-huh.
2: Somebody could have gotten hurt. That's a pretty deadly weapon, that shotgun. Well, if you want to, can you go get your car?
1: Yes.
2: You want to go on down and I'll notify them to release
1: you? Do I have to go in there again?
2: No.
1: Oh, God.
2: Check them out.
1: Okay, let's go.

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1: The boy will be released to his mother.
2: I'll be right back. Well, get your PJs on, honey.
1: Let's get back to our radio car.
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4: 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Go ahead.
3: 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She'll be at the station in about 5 minutes. I'll sign the necessary papers when I 10-19.
4: Throw one to five, six, and four. Will do.
1: You know, Perk, I had a mania for guns when I was a kid, too. You know, maybe this whole thing could have been avoided if he had a dad like mine. He used to take me hunting.
5: Could be.
6: What you have just heard is real. Recorded as it actually happened. And now, back to police headquarters and Chief W.N. Hildebrand.
7: Tonight's first investigation involving the suspect passing bad checks, the case took an unusual twist inasmuch as the suspect denied any knowledge of the crime when first questioned by the officers. However, after listening to his recorded admission, he confessed he was the man who had attempted escape after passing the bad check. The final investigation of the boy illegally possessing a shotgun showed where we must have the cooperation of store owners where firearms are sold. Many tragedies will be avoided in the future if tonight's case is well remembered. No police department can cooperate efficiently without the eyes and ears of the American public. To further that cause is the reason we bring you Night Watch.
6: Thank you, Chief Hildebrand. You have been following the on-the-scene reports of your police force in action. Every voice, every sound has been real. Night Watch, brought to you through the cooperation of the Police Department of Culver City, California, is produced by Sterling Tracy and Jim Headlock, with technical advice by Sergeant Ron Perkins, and described in the field by the official police recorder, Don Reed.
8: What you are about to hear is real.
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1: This is Don Reed, police recorder. You're riding in Detective Unit 5-6 on the night watch. Driving Sergeant Ron Perkins, partner Detective Sergeant Kurt Waller. At the moment, we're moving through the traffic on an attempt suicide. Looking back, the piercing red lights of a police unit bearing down on us. I'll check that. It's red. Fire department rescue squad. Slowing down. We're pulled over to the side now. Let the respirator truck go by. Here she goes. Swinging in behind the rescue truck. We'll be there in just a matter of seconds. And while you're with us tonight, remember, this trouble call we're rolling on, the people you meet, they're not actors. You see, this is it. This is real. This is Night Watcher.
8: Night Watch, the actual on-the-scene report of your police force in action. There are no actors. There is no script. Every voice, every sound is authentic. The investigations are recorded as they actually occur. Night Watch, presented with the cooperation of the Police Department of Culver City, California, W.N. Hildebrand, Chief. And now we switch you to Detective Unit 5-6, on patrol somewhere in the field, and to the official police recorder, Don Reed.

0: my bedroom. Fireman setting up their equipment on the bed. That middle-aged woman appears to be asleep.
1: There's a couple of bottles here. Watch sleeping tablets. Let's look around and see what you can find.
0: Yeah, they... Fireman applying oxygen mask.
1: All right, she's in a kind of a coma.
2: Coma.
0: Young fellow standing at the doorway. His picture here on the dresser. Probably her son. Let's move over there.
1: Would you want to contact the family doctor?
2: We can't. I can't get hold of her. I called him first.
1: Well, just relax the best you can. We've got an ambulance on the way.
0: What is that prick? Is it
1: working? Breathing?
0: Yeah.
1: She's just...
0: That's not... forcing it in. In other words, she's just absorbing it.
1: She's breathing herself. She's breathing herself.
3: Forcing it in earlier.
1: In other words, just making it easier for her to breathe so steadily. Mm-hmm. How's her pulse?
3: Yeah.
1: Apparently, she took these about 4 o'clock this afternoon.
3: It's a little deep one.
0: In the distance, the ambulance. Move out to the front door. Sergeant Waller talking with the young fellow.
4: If we need anything else for our form, we'll check with you again later. As long as you're still light there, they have a chance of pumping her stomach and getting that out of her system. So we'll just hope for the best.
0: Ambulance crew coming in.
1: See if we can able to find out its sleeping tablets.
0: Putting in a stretcher. Removing the oxygen mask. Placing victim on the stretcher. Feel the patient outside. Cross the sidewalk. Quickly out to the ambulance. Resuscitator truck on the left. Still grinding away. Into the ambulance.
1: Her son is going to follow you down in his car. He'll meet her down there at the hospital.
0: Thank you.
1: Okay, man. Thank you.

0: Kurt?
1: No. I didn't want to say anything while her son was here, but I found this note on her desk. Most women want to take their lives because of some man. With me, it's just the opposite. I don't want to live because I have no man.
2: Well,
1: let's get back to work.

0: 6-1, clear on the attempt suicide. Victim entered to the hospital.
1: 156-10-4. Take this call, 1038 Main Street, 1038 Main Street, in the bar. This is a man possibly carrying a gun. Unit 5-6 is rolling on this call now.
2: 5-6, roger.

0: arriving at the location. Man possibly carrying a gun. Combination bar and restaurant. Uniformed officer at the door of the bar motioning us in. Inside, looking for a subject reportedly possibly carrying a gun, flashing a large amount of money. Well, the gentleman we're looking for is standing in the middle of the dance floor. You can't miss him. Tall cowboy hat, suit, boots, silver two-gun holster. One arm around the girl, the other waving a fistful of money. There's so much noise you can't hear yourself think. Taking a little encouragement and assist by one arm to get the subject headed for the door. Taking a good look at those guns. They're just a couple of water pistols. It's harmless enough. That is, if you wouldn't mind an occasional shower. Let's move on outside. Sergeant Tommy Dirks, Uniform Division, joining us. Cowboy leaning against a car, spinning a water pistol in one finger, waving a wad of bills.
1: What you guys getting
2: mad at me? We got a report that you were carrying a weapon in large
1: sums. Oh, I got about $150 on my pocket. I'm the nicest guy. Just call up and ask him. I'm the nicest guy you ever met.
2: Do you have some identification on you?
1: Sure I do, sir. What do you mean, get mad at me?
2: Oh, we're not mad at you. We're trying to safeguard all the money you're carrying.
1: You mean old Fontek has stole my golf clubs and all my motor boats? You know me well. I know you, too. I'm the man that owns a big market.
2: What's the name of the market?
1: Look, let's quit joking. I'm a big man. And you guys are getting mad at me. You ain't got good sense.
2: Do we look like we're mad at you? You are carrying an unusual amount of money.
1: That's my business because I just got... And I still got the money, and it ain't none of your business.
2: Oh, it isn't?
1: Hey,
2: you want us to make it our business?
1: Look, how much money
2: do
1: I got?
2: You want us to make it our business, or do you want to cooperate with us? Make up your mind, one way or another.
1: I wish you'd let me go home.
2: We're not going to stand out here and argue with you all night.
1: We're going to go home to wife.
2: Sure, we'll let you go home.
1: I'm a nice
2: man. You give us a few
1: man.
2: Correct answers here, and we'll let you go home.
1: Count it.
2: We don't want your money. We're trying to safeguard your money. You're flashing money around in a local bar. A lot of money that people don't see ordinarily. If you walk out of this bar and lose all that money, you're going to blame the local police for not doing anything about it.
1: Not me.
2: You'll be the first one to squawk. Do you have the phone number of anyone who could identify
1: I'll show you one from the big man downtown, the biggest man you ever saw. Give me a little light, will you, please? Okay. Get pushing me around.
0: This guy is the walking bank of America.
2: Sure he is.
3: $10 fine.
1: The only one thing you can do is arrest me for plain drunk.
2: No, we don't want to arrest you, but we'll have to keep that up.
1: Well, that's all you can do for him. I ain't driving, I ain't going no place, just plain drunk. That's $25. I'm just a plain drunk, and that's all you can do about it. You can't arrest me for anything but a train bunk under no condition. And you're going to be surprised when you lock me up. Everybody's going to laugh at you.
2: Let's
1: go in here and have a couple of drinks, all of us.
2: We don't want you to have any more to drink. We want you to go get some coffee.
1: Why?
2: Will you do that?
1: Let's go in here.
2: Will you go get some coffee?
1: I shall sit down right there for 2 hours and wait till you come and say go home. I'm a jump. That's one thing you can blame.
2: Well, suppose you go right in there and sit down and have some coffee.
1: I don't like that coffee, but I'll go sit down.
2: Okay,
1: Let's go get something to drink and sit down. What do you say?
2: You go get some coffee over there.
1: You can get no drink. Hey, come on.
2: We're going to get coffee before we have to...
4: Yeah, it's looking pretty good. Bad if we have some books, that's a friendly fella.
0: Cowboy wobbling on high heel boots toward the restaurant. Oops. He's making a right turn into the bar again. Well, he just developed himself a problem.
1: Yeah, I'll go and get some coffee, huh? You said I can go and get him
2: caught. You didn't go quick enough. Wait a minute.
1: He told me to go in and get some coffee.
2: Wait a minute now. We're going to have to take you to jail.
1: I'm going in here and I'm going to give you some coffee and everything.
2: You go with these officers.
1: Why?
2: Don't
1: think I should.
2: Well, I think you should.
1: Don't give me a jail sentence. Please don't. do that. Let me be a gentleman and be a nice fellow.
3: Come with us.
5: Suspect being placed in the uniform car.
6: He'll be all right. Bail out in 5 hours.
7: How did you get all of your coat?
5: You know that water pistol he was spinning?
7: Yeah.
5: He's a better shot than I give him credit for.
4: 5-6 clear. 5-3 has...

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1: 4-5-6-10-4. 5-6, we were charged at station. Special investigation.
0: 5-6, Roger. Be in about 10 minutes.
2: You are listening to Night Watch and following the activities of Detective Unit 5-6 on its tour of duty. Remember, the people and sounds you are hearing are real, and the investigations are recorded in the field as they actually occur. We'll bring you the final results of tonight's action at the conclusion of Night Watch. The answer to peril should not be panic. You can help constructively to minimize the danger of a surprise air attack if you are able to volunteer a few hours each week as a ground observer. Ground observers compensate for radar's blind spots. Help make America's defense complete. And now we take you to headquarters and to the official police recorder, Don Reed.
3: Want to see us out?
4: Ron, our juvenile officer just picked up a couple little kids. Neighbors were complaining. I rode down with a J unit, and that place was filthy. Mother would take off days and half the nights neglecting them. Here's a name and address.
3: Oh, yeah, I know this case. We found these kids abandoned in a car one night. Mother was in a bar. Remember, Don?
5: Yeah, I remember. The kids were about half frozen.
3: I want a record check on the mother. And, you know, Don, how about you going in the J Bureau there and tell them I'll be in a few minutes?
5: Yeah, we'll do. Moving into the Juvenile Bureau now. Here's the picture. Policewoman Pinkston in the corner with a tiny baby. Juvenile officer talking to the older boy, about 4 years old. Blonde, thin.
6: She isn't walking, and she isn't calling.
7: Yes, she is, Leslie.
8: That's my mama. How old she is?
6: All right, baby.
7: Do you remember one night about, 4 weeks ago, you and your little baby sister were left in an auto down here out in front of a bar?
8: Oh, yeah.
7: Remember, it was a cold, foggy night, and you were inside there by yourself? Do you remember that?
8: Yeah.
7: You put a blanket over your little baby sister and went in and got your mommy? Remember that?
8: Yeah.
7: This is kind of a disappointment, you know. She said she'd take better care of you after that, but apparently she isn't going to do it, is she? Hmm?
8: Well, I have to take care of my baby sister, too.
7: You mean during the day you take care of your baby sister? How old are you?
8: 4.
7: You're 4?
8: Mm-hmm.
7: What would you do if suddenly the house caught fire? Hmm?
8: I wouldn't get the baby out of the house, and I have to go down there and push the button and tell him where to go.
7: You'd go down and ring the fire alarm?
8: Yeah, and tell him where to go.
7: And what if during the day your little baby and your little baby sister started choking or something? Then what would you do?
8: I'd tell my mommy.
7: You'd tell your mommy? I think by the time you got around to your mommy, your little baby sister wouldn't be choking anymore. Mm-hmm. What did you have for breakfast this morning?
8: Eggs.
7: Eggs? How many? 2? Do you fix it all by yourself? And what about your little baby sister?
8: She has milk and she has baby food.
7: You fix it for her?
8: I fix milk for her and baby food for her, yes.
6: This little kid was asleep out on the lawn.
7: That one?
6: No, the youngster was. He asked him if he'd get in the house, and he said no.
8: When I do funny tricks with my baby sister, she laughs all the time.
7: What kind of funny tricks do you do?
8: I do wah, wah, wah, wah, wah, wah.
7: Does she laugh?
8: Yeah.
7: See, she's
8: laughing
7: right now.
8: See, that's how she laughs when I do it.
6: This is the most adorable little baby.
5: Sergeant Perkins coming in.
9: Thank you. I have a record check on the mother. She's never been arrested, but the only thing on the record is that night that we wonder about the kids. And what exactly happened?
6: We received this telephone call from, from a lady who, like all good citizens, did not care to give her name or get involved in anything. She told me about this. 2 little youngsters living with a man that she knows that we have known in the past because of his drunken habits. So, she knows there's a baby in there because she hears it cry, but she's never seen the kid outside. So I said, okay, we'll see about it. We

0: come up to the house, and this youngster is lying on the ground asleep, and he had been asleep for quite some time because of the impressions left by the grass in his arms and on his body, and his little fanny was sticking out of his jeans. So he has on now. And we asked him why he didn't go in the house and go to sleep, and couldn't get in. So at that time, we ring the doorbell a couple of times, and we hear the baby crying, and then this man comes to the door. And we tell him who we are, and we walk in, and this baby is crying in the middle of the floor on a real dirty, filthy blanket, and she's got just this bottle that I suppose, unless she was used to it, would give any other baby colic or something, because it's old, and vodka bottles and gin bottles and beer cans. Let go, baby doll. Come on, let go, doll. She is such a doll, Perkins. Anyhow.
1: Oh, no, baby.
0: Anyhow, we asked him about the condition of the bed. We took the bedding off of the kid's bed here. Honey, what's the matter? And he said, well, looks a little bit dirty.
2: Tell you what, pick up on the detectives and take the children down to Juvenile Hall. Put them in the dependency ward there. Meantime, we'll check the neighborhood bar and see if we can locate the mother.
1: Take it easy, baby.
3: You want to go for a ride?
0: All righty. Let's go, bye-bye. How some people can have children and treat them like this, I don't know.
4: Bundling up the little one. Police blanket. It's not pink, but it's warm.
0: Pardon me, I must have... Never mind.
2: Hey, careful, my time.
4: All right. Baby under one arm, little boy by the hand. Well, we'll see if we can find the mother. Hear her side of the story. If there could possibly be one.
0: Thank you.
4: We were in the field for better than an hour attempting to locate the mother of the two children. We didn't have any luck, but one of our radio cars located her in a bar just a few blocks from the house. A radio call and a quick ride, and we're back here in the detective bureau. The mother is just being escorted into the office. Sergeant Perkins, Lieutenant Conlon taking over. Mother, tiny, tired young face, melting into a chair.
5: How old are you?
6: 22.
5: We have your two children in custody due to the fact that they have been neglected. And the neighbors in the neighborhood have been complaining. When we went to your house today, we found your oldest boy, who is 4 years old, sleeping in the parkway in front of your house. Your baby, which is 4 months old, on a wet, soaked blanket in the living room. And there was wine bottles, beer cans, whiskey bottles, gin bottles, all over the house.
6: Yes, sir.
5: The neighbors have told me that they had fed your little boy in the daytime. And the neighbors also told me that they have given him clothing and underwear.
6: Well, I did not know that they had fed him, but I have accepted clothing from him, which I'm grateful for.
5: Will you tell me in your own words what you were going to do up here without your husband, living with a strange man and another man in the house, and your two children?
6: I wanted to get enough money saved up so I could go home.
5: You realize that in the condition that we found your two children, that there was nothing else that we could do except pick them up.
6: Yes, sir.
5: And protect them.
6: Can't say that I'm not glad.
5: While we were there today, the finance company come in and repossessed his car and also the furniture that was in the house. Did you know that he owed a lot of money?
6: No, sir, I didn't.
5: Well, you were there whenever they removed the stove and the washing machine, weren't you?
6: I understand that was sold.
5: Well, while you were in the house, what did you cook with?
6: On a two-burner hot plate.
5: And this man told you you could live in his house?
6: Yes, sir.
5: And you lived there for 2 months?
6: Yes, sir.
7: Where do you get the money to drink?
6: I'm working and I don't drink.
7: Do you remember me?
6: Yes, sir, I do.
7: Do you remember where I saw you last
6: week? Yes, sir.
7: Whereabouts was it?
6: Where I'm working now.
7: And what were the circumstances that time?
6: My children were out in the car.
7: You were drinking that night?
6: Yes, sir, I'd had a couple of three.

0: officers.
1: Do you remember what we told you and what the Los Angeles Police Department officers told you about the children?
0: Sir.
1: You recall?
0: Yes,
1: about
0: sir.
1: About being left alone and neglected? That particular night, as I recall, the windows were down. The little baby was lying in the car with no blanket over. The little boy was in the car by himself with the baby. You were inside. You'd been drinking, and one of the fellows that was in there was pretty drunk. In fact, he was taken in, as I recall.
0: Yes, sir.
1: At that time, we asked you some questions, and you told us a whole bunch of different stories. Remember?
0: Yes, sir, I do.
1: You told me that you were married to this fellow, and you told me that these were his children, and later you said they were children by another husband. As a fact, when we left there, we still didn't know what the truth was.
0: Yes, sir.
1: The thing that I'm trying to point out is the fact that we did run across you earlier.
0: Yes, sir.
1: Several weeks ago. And at that particular time, you were given a break. And you were told at that time that if any violation occurred in the future, that the children would be taken away from you.
0: Well, I didn't realize that they would be alone.
1: They weren't alone. They were with two girls.
0: No.
1: How long has it been since you've had the baby outdoors?
2: In the sunshine. In the sunshine.
0: Well, it's been over a week.
1: I don't know whether you're going to get your children back or not. That's up to the courts. But I'll tell you one thing. It's a privilege you're going to have to earn.
0: Yes, sir, that I know.
3: What you have just heard is real. This investigation was recorded as it actually occurred. And now, back to police headquarters and Chief W.N. Hildebrand.
4: We'd like to give you the outcome of the first two cases very briefly tonight because we'd like to do something just a bit different. On the attempt suicide, the victim recovered thanks to prompt medical attention. The intoxicated cowboy was taken into custody and booked plain drunk for his own protection. Now to the case of the woman neglecting her children. We know a warrant was issued and the children taken into custody by the juvenile officers. Actually, this was the end of the story, not the beginning. I've asked our police recorder to bring his tape machine in here. We'd like to replay a short portion of the case involving this woman who appeared on night watch approximately 2 months ago. As you know, the juvenile officers found her two children alone and cold in a car while she was drinking in a bar. Here's what the mother said when the officers told her a petition to take the children would be presented if she neglected them again.
5: My country, yeah, we're going to get a petition to take these children away from you. You understand that?
6: Just told her that.
7: You mind what I told you now? Never brought to attention again. You
8: if I ever do this again, I deserve it.
5: All right, so you go on home.
8: Really, I deserve it now.
5: You want to chase her?
8: I want the children.
7: If you want to chase her around, you get somebody to take care of them kids.
4: So you see, the mother predicted her fate 2 months in advance. The children have now been removed from her control and placed in a proper home. Now, the mother has to convince the court that she will provide proper care, attention, and love to her children. In other words, she's going to have to earn the privilege of taking care of her own children. I hope this will help you understand just another human problem. If so, then we have a meaning for Night Watch.
3: Thank you, Chief Hildebrand. You have been following the on-the-scene reports of your police force in action. Every voice, every sound has been real. Night Watch, brought to you through the cooperation of the Police Department of Culver City, California, is produced by Sterling Tracy and Jim Hedlock, with technical advice by Sergeant Ron Perkins, and described in the field by the official police recorder, Don Reed.
9: About 5 p.m. this date, she escaped from the sanitarium. Subject is described as white female American, 105 pounds, 5 feet 3 inches tall, 42 years, black hair, last seen wearing blue overcoat. No further description. Subject is reported to be a mental case and could become violent. Frequency clear, KMA 394.
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2: This is Don Reed, a police recorder. Right now, you're in the back seat of a detective unit, number 5-6. That was Sergeant Ron Perkins reporting in service on the night watch. Jotting down the description of that escaped mental patient. We'll probably be working on that later. But while you're with us tonight, remember, the people you hear are not actors. This is it. This is real. This is Night Watch.
3: Night Watch. The actual on-the-scene report of your police force in action. There are no actors, no script. Every voice, every sound is authentic. The investigations are recorded as they actually occur. Night Watch. Presented with the cooperation of the Police Department of Culver City, California, W.N. Hildebrand, Chief. We switch you now to Detective Unit 5-6, somewhere in the field, and police recorder Don Reed.
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0: 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We've located the mental patient escaped the sanitarium.
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4: 5-6-10-4, we're in the area now. 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
2: It's a matter of a couple of blocks. We'll be at the gas station where one of our uniformed cars has this mental patient detained. It's just getting dark. Pretty heavy traffic out. Seems like everybody's trying to get home all at the same time. Here we are, into the gas station. The district car has one of the drives blocked. We're swinging into the other here. Uniformed officers Gooden Cameron holding middle-aged woman, bareheaded, long blue coat, confused expression on her face.
5: I've been trying to leave, so I scanned the wall and went to the gas station and called my husband to come and get me. In the meantime, those guys are chasing me, trying to bring me back into the sanitarium, and you're not allowed out there or anything.
6: Which fellows are chasing me?
5: I don't know. I've escaped them to here now when they called the cops. I'm afraid to even walk. Come here, you and me. You can't imagine. You can't. 42 years old, you ought to be able to be sick yourself. You shouldn't have to stay, should you? Huh? Against your will?
6: Who put you in there, your husband?
5: Yeah, I had gone out of my head a couple of weeks ago, and he put me there with Dr. whatever his name is. And there I've been, and I've been getting all right, and I want to go now. They won't let you go. They won't let you go. And they've got several others in there the same way. They don't let them out. I said to the doctor this morning, I'd love to go home. I want to leave here. Oh, no, you can't. And he knocked me out like that. Gave me a shock treatment and knocked me out. And so tonight, they let us out in the back a little bit. Talk about convicts. They let us out in the back a little bit, and quite a large nurse there was watering. And I saw a wall, and I scanned the wall and ran down here. And they're chasing me. That shouldn't be allowed, should it, when you're 42 years old? Huh?
7: Well, what's your husband think of this?
5: He doesn't know what it's all about. He'll know now.
7: Well, how long ago did you call your husband?
5: About 10 minutes or so.
7: Well, why don't you come with us then?
6: We'll go down to the station. We'll wait down there. We'll contact
5: your
6: husband.
5: No, he won't know. Please let me make the phone call first. My husband's coming down here. So let me wait for my husband here. You want to wait with me? Then I'll go back with you. There's a phone booth right there, see? Right there.
7: If you want to call your husband, go right ahead.
5: All right, but I've got to get changed for court.
2: Evidently, even though she's just talked to her husband, she wants to talk to him again. She's
8: huddled in the small outside phone booth. Breeze flowing in from the ocean, scattering her hair all over her face.
5: Thanks, Sam. I'll have to throw the quarter in. Well, I don't care about a refund. I never knew that a person wasn't allowed to choose their own life in this world. They're not my bosses. Why would I have to go with them? Will you tell me that? Why do I have to go with them? They're not my bosses.
9: Oh, God, what am I coming at? They're sending me back to the sanitarium. What is wrong with you? I won't have it. Please come and get me. What are you waiting for? What? Would you please come and take me home? Come on, come home! Please, I've been waiting so long! I'm gonna get sick! Would you come down and get me out of the way? All right, just a minute. Just a minute. Hey, they're coming after me.
10: Your husband is coming after you?
9: Yes, can you please call the cops back? Just a minute.
11: Hello, Campbell.
5: Are they coming to get me?
8: Yeah, Curtis, woman's pretty confused, Arch, and Paul are going to take her down to the station. You want to go with him?
2: No.
8: I'm going to go out to the sanitarium and see what I can find out. I'll see you down at the station.
2: Right.
8: Okay. Gotcha.
2: See you later.
9: Anyway, listen, could you go up the block and see if he happens to be there now?
2: Well, I doubt if he could make it there.
9: I don't know. He might have traveled fast because I was crying on the phone.
8: The woman is in the back seat with Officer Cameron. We'll ride up front.
1: 5-2-10-4.
9: How
2: long have you been at the sanitarium?
9: It'll be 2 weeks come Monday.
2: Roger. 2 weeks.
9: Come Monday.
1: After the sanitarium, we'll have a patient.
9: You're not going to give me away, are you? Well, I mean, you're going to let my husband have me, aren't you?
2: We'll talk to your husband first. See what he wants.
9: Because I don't want to go back to the sanitarium. Can't we choose our own doctors in this world? Huh?
2: I'll tell you, we don't like to say anything about this until we talk to your husband.
9: Yeah.
2: The one that had me committed.
9: Why should I be put in a sanitarium? I mean, and pay good money out when I don't need it. Please don't give me back to that sanitarium. They'll be so mean to me. You can't imagine how what they're like. You wouldn't like it. You wouldn't like it. I know you wouldn't. Would you bring my husband here to the police station? Oh, how wonderful. Oh, God.
8: Here at police headquarters, and the woman patient will be detained until her husband arrives. She's being placed now in the detention room.
5: I'm so scared. Can I stand?
12: Well, you stay in there, though, for us. We have to close the
2: door. We have to go
12: on. We have to.
5: Well, can I stand here without being close?
2: Well,
12: the death goes by himself, man. We have to go. So you just go in there.
5: Well, let me stand outside then.
12: No, no. We have
5: why?
12: To right here. Well, because regulations.
5: I'm not a criminal.
12: No, I didn't see you.
5: Oh, please don't lock me in. I'll stay here gladly, but don't. Please don't lock me in. Well, he can slam it shut if they come after me.
12: Well, no, we're not going to give him a chance to do that. But you just go in and sit down now and relax.
2: Why did he get in the sanitarium in the first place?
5: Because I went out of my head. So they took me to this place here.
13: What's it like up there?
5: What's it like up there? There's a bedroom here, and it's locked there, And you're not allowed to go out. You're not allowed to use a phone. You're not allowed to call your husband. You're not allowed to use... You're not allowed to use any phones at all. So, once in a great while, they let us out in the backyard there, a little bit. So, this great big nurse is watering there, and I saw a wall, and I thought, God, I'm going to try. I just can't stand this any longer.
10: So you went over the wall.
13: So I went over the wall and ran and called my husband. I don't think he probably didn't realize how serious it was. Because now he's coming after
10: me. Well, how do they treat you out there?
13: How do they treat you? They give you a little food and that's all. You're like you're in jail. No different than here. You're not allowed out.
2: Tom, will you step inside a minute?
14: Yeah, sure.
13: This is no different.
2: Did you get down to the sanitarium, Perla?
14: Yeah, I went down and talked to the nurses. Couple of people down there. She's definitely a mental case, has a persecution complex.
2: Yeah. Feels that everybody's against her. Sergeant Perkins.
10: So you went over the wall.
13: So I went over the wall and ran and called my husband. He probably didn't realize how serious it was. Because now he's coming after
10: me. Well,
13: how
10: do they treat
13: you out there? How do they treat you? They give you a little food and that's all. You're like you're in jail. No different than here. You're not allowed out.
2: Tom, will you step inside a minute?
14: Yeah, sure.
13: This is no
2: get down to the sanitarium, Perla?
14: Yeah, I went down and talked to the nurses. A couple of people down there. She's definitely a mental case, has a persecution complex.
2: Yeah. Feels that everybody's against her. Sergeant Perkins. Okay, be right over there.

0: you get down to the sanitarium, Perk?
1: Yeah, I went down and talked to the nurses. A couple of the people down there. Mm-hmm. She's definitely a mental case, has a persecution complex.
0: Yeah. Feels that everybody's against her.
1: Sergeant Perkins.
0: Okay, be right over there. Her husband here?
1: Yeah, let's go over there.
0: All right.
2: You are listening to Night Watch and following the activities of a detective unit on its tour of duty. The people and sounds you are hearing are real, and the investigations are recorded in the field as they actually occur. We'll bring you the results of tonight's action at the conclusion of Night Watch. And now we return you to police headquarters, where an investigation is underway, and to police recorder Don Reed.
0: The office of Captain Lugo. Coming in the other door, the husband of the patient, nervously lighting a cigarette. Anxiety written all over his face. Captain Lugo, Sergeant Perkins are going to talk it over.
3: Earlier this evening, we had a call that they were after from the sanitarium.
4: Mm-hmm.
3: And the radio car officers were dispatched, and they contacted her. And noticed her being disturbed.
4: Mm-hmm.
3: Consequently, I assume that she has a mental illness of some kind or something that is disturbing her.
4: Mm-hmm.
3: And that's why you were called, because something must be done to help your wife.
4: Well, I called them. She called me.
3: I see.
4: First. So, she just cried and hollered hysterical for me to please come and get her. So I knew it'd take me a long time to get there, and I didn't know if she would stay there. So when she hung up, then I called the sanitarium, see? And they said, oh, yeah, we're out looking for her now. We had her out in the sun yard or flower yard or something with three or four other patients, and She climbed over the wall, see? And they said, we're out looking for her now. And I said, well, do you know where she's at? Where they're at? You don't know where she's at then. And she said, no. So I told her that she was at this gas station, see? She said, well, I'll tell them. Well, you can't tell them if they're out looking for her now, see? And, that's, I guess, about it, huh?
5: Yeah. Has she been at the sanitarium long?
4: This was her second trip, and she was there just 8 days, and then she sold the doctor on the idea that she could come home, so he sent her home, and then she cracked up again, and we had to call the ambulance because that time she went violent, see.
5: Have they been able to find out what causes it or what's back of it?
4: They say not. I had to talk with the doctor Tuesday down at his office. Said that I wanted to know something, or I'd tell her to move over down there. So, but he said all that they could do was give her these shock treatments. So I said, well, if that's the thing you do to your wife or someone dear to you, why, that's what I want done. So he told me then that she should have 12 of these treatments, see, and be there a month, and that I shouldn't see her. So I haven't seen her since. I'm so confused now, I don't know what to do. And of course,
3: well, sir, here's the situation. We'll naturally, we've done what we can so far to assist you in the matter here, but if you're going to take her back there, and you can take her back there, why, we'll be glad to release her to you.
4: Mm-hmm.
3: And or if you need any assistance in any way, why, we'll be glad to give it to you. So if you think that you can take her back, if that's what you want to do, and that's what your doctor recommended, why?
4: Well, that's what he recommended, but like I say, you get, it's a little hard to think. Well, maybe straight yourself at a time like this, because I don't know.
3: Well, we of course don't have any.
4: No, I know.
3: Any specific charge or reason to hold her, other than the fact that she is more or less despondent and probably mentally ill. And so, whatever plans you have, we'll be glad to cooperate with you. Mm-hmm.

0: Have you talked to her? Did you see her or anything?
1: No, I've talked to her just very little.
2: I talked to her just for a few minutes.
1: Mm-hmm. Sergeant Perkins, she talked to her, but there's no doubt that there is a problem there.
0: Of course, over the phone, when she was here, I mean, she must have evidently grabbed the phone from the officer because she said it's a chip joint. You don't know what they're doing to me and all that kind of thing. And I mean, you know, I don't know. I'll take her home, but I mean, you don't know. See?
1: Sure.
0: The sanitarium was helpless to come here and pick her up. Is that the idea?
3: No, they said that she had apparently gone there voluntarily. Mm-hmm. And that they were not in a position to forcibly take her back on without the consent of her husband.
0: Yeah.
3: And the person, whoever was in charge, you know, the doctor and the husband.
0: Uh-huh.
3: So they apparently will take her back as long as they know you're here. I would suggest that you call the sanitarium.
0: I talked to them, you know, and I said she thought it was better if one of their attendants go with the police officers and get her and bring her back rather than me, see? And I agreed heartily with that.
3: Let me put it this way. My observation, if she had been picked up by herself under the circumstance that it happened and we had no relatives to contact like it happens once in a while, I wouldn't recommend her being released. In other words, we would recommend that she be taken down to the general hospital.
1: It may be that after this episode, your doctor may have other findings for you and help you relieve your mind and know that you are doing what you believe is right.
0: Man, I don't know. I've done so much thinking, but I thought I had it all thought out. So did I Monday, and then when I called the doctor and had a half-hour session with him, I mean, he tried to answer me on the phone. I said, I'm going to pay for a half-hour deal with him. And he convinced me. If she'd only be a good kid and go through with this, of course, I mean, if she had the reason to figure that out, I guess she wouldn't be in the first place. If I'm going to go by these guys that have spent years at it, she should go back.
3: I talked to the attendant out there. They're going to send a male nurse and a female nurse down, and we'll release them to them.
1: Good.
3: So they're on their way down now.
0: Let's get out of here. I don't want to see her.
3: Why don't you go the back way, and then you won't have to go
1: there.
3: She
1: can't see you right from where you walked in there.
0: Oh, can she?
1: Yeah, she's back there, so there's a possibility that she might hear your voice. Or
0: can she see our car?
3: No, she's inside. She can just see her as you go out there.
1: So
3: you wanted to go right out the back door.
1: If you don't mind using the back door here.
0: No.
1: It might keep her from becoming more emotionally
0: involved. Well, I guess we're doing the right thing, huh?
1: After all, you've gone to your doctor,
0: and
1: he is a professional man. He's the one that should guide you in matters like this.
0: But she said it was a chip joint on the phone, you know. I get the idea of dungeons and chains.
1: Well, it's a very reputable place.
0: She don't even have to know we were here, does she? I guess.
1: We won't tell her anything.
4: Her husband is slowly leaving the back door. Shoulder slumped over. He's carrying a pretty heavy burden.
5: Captain, the attendants from the sanitarium are out in front. We might as well turn her over to him.
4: Let's move out to the detention room.

0: for the wire netting. Nurse from the sanitarium in front of the door, trying to persuade her to come out quietly. Not having much success.
1: You want to go with me? I'm waiting for my husband.
0: Captain Lugo is taking the nurse aside to fill out some details.
2: The doctor. And the doctor recommended that she be taken back to the sanitarium.
3: Mm-hmm.
2: And then he called your sanitarium.
3: Mm-hmm.
2: And consequently, we told him that we...

0: Getting her back
1: if it was necessary. So we have a couple of men coming in to help you if you like. But the doctor recommended that he not see her because it probably would excite her all the more.
0: I see. I wanted to bring a hypo with me and give it to her. That would quieten her down.
1: Well, we'll assist you. When you start taking her, I will be glad to assist
0: you. All right.
2: Attempt to get the patient out of the detention room. Officers opening the door. Woman is hiding in the corner.
3: No, I don't wish she's gonna hurt me.
4: No, she's not.
3: She will too, honey. I'm afraid.
5: Honey, you know my name.
3: I'm afraid of them over there. I'm sorry. I am.
4: Look, we're gonna
3: say, I am. Why are they hunting me? Look, you know what? Why are you after me? Why?
5: I was sent here under supervision to get you there.
1: You know, we haven't hurt you, have we?
3: No,
1: please. Well, why don't you... They're not going to hurt you. We'll tell her.
3: You don't know those girls there. I know you people there. You're locked in there. You're not allowed to go out. I asked if I could go to the dentist tomorrow. And they said no.
5: What did I tell you? I said, tomorrow we'll contact the dentist.
3: No. Oh, you guys. See how they are?
1: Well, you're going to...
3: And I'm 42 years old.
1: Yes.
3: Can I be my own boss?
1: Well, look. Here's the situation.
3: I'm 42.
1: You go with them.
3: They'll lock me in there again.
1: Yeah.
3: I know that.
1: Well, you go with them.
3: You know it, too.
2: The subject has been coaxed out of the detention room. Nurse assisting her outside for a waiting ambulance. Well, this has to be done. How to get her in as quietly as possible is the problem. One of the officers has a restraining strap under his arm. Hope it won't be necessary to use it.
1: You just go right ahead.
0: Aren't you officers to help?
1: Sure we are.
0: Well, will you help
1: me? That's what we're doing.
0: Will you help me? I don't want to go with them.
6: Sure, come on.
0: I don't want to go with them. I don't trust them. You know darn well once you get me in there, I'm stuck, ain't I?
1: No.
0: Well, then why are you after me, then?
6: They want you to go back. You can't stay here all night.
0: Oh, you watch tomorrow. I'll be in that sanitarium again.
6: Not
0: well, I'm 42. Ain't
6: right.
0: I old enough?
6: You talk to your husband about it. Come on, get out the front.
5: I'll sit in front.
0: Him again.
6: That's up
0: here,
6: not up there.
0: Well, I'm 42. Ain't I old enough?
6: Right. You talk to your husband about it. Come on, get out the front.
5: I'll sit in front.
6: All right.
2: Officers are helping her into the front seat. Male attendant sliding in beside her.
0: I'm so scared.
1: Oh, you're not right.
0: I don't want to go back. I don't want
6: that
0: thing,
6: doctor. There's nothing to be scared about.
0: I'm sure I have to have that thing, doctor.
6: No, your husband will get another doctor.
1: We'll straighten that out. We'll take care. We haven't hurt you yet, have we?
0: No, but now you won't. I can't get near a phone. Oh, will you come back, please?
2: Well, finally succeeded in getting the young lady into the ambulance.
0: Here,
2: calling into the
0: nurse. You go back
2: there. Male nurse on one side, female nurse on the other.
0: You better come over. If they like it out, it'll be awful.
2: There she goes. Returning now to the cemetery. Well, Park, some people are lucky, some people aren't.
1: Yeah. Let's get to work now.
7: What you have just heard is real. Recorded as it happened on The Night Watch. For the disposition of this case, we return you to Police Headquarters and Chief W.N. Hildebrand.
8: Tonight's case varies from the usual conception of police work by merely lending assistance in a purely personal matter. However, the facts are important. We have a man who had to make a decision, a very difficult decision. After 20 years of a successful marriage, this verdict was not easy to reach. Sentiment and his love for his wife would have led many people in his position to do nothing and hope. In reality, this would have been the cruelest step of all. Regardless of how heartbreaking a problem he faced, the commitment was made. Contrary to his wife's views, the sanitarium he selected is one of the most competent in the area. A recent check shows his wife is responding to treatment and soon should be able to return home and take her normal place in society. We have presented this case tonight because other people throughout the country are facing similar situations. If we can make just a few realize that the proper decision in time may spare the victim years of agony, then we have a purpose in presenting the actual happenings on the night watch.
7: Thank you, Chief Hildebrand. You have just heard on-the-scene reports of your police force in action. Every voice, every sound has been real. Night Watch, brought to you through the cooperation of your police department of Culver City, California, is produced by Sterling Tracy and Jim Hedlock, with technical advice by Sergeant Ron Perkins, and is described in the field by police recorder Don Reed.
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11: This is Don Reed, a police recorder. At the moment, you're riding in Detective Unit 5-6. And that was Sergeant Ron Perkins reporting us in service on the night watch. While you're with us tonight, just remember, I'm recording this as it happens. And the people you meet are not actors. You see, this is it. This is real. This is night watch. Night Watch, the actual on-the-scene report of your police force in action. There are no actors, there is no script. Every voice, every sound is authentic. The investigations are recorded as they actually occur. Night Watch, presented with the cooperation of the Police Department of Culver City, California, W.N. Hildebrand, Chief. We switch you now to Detective Unit 5-6, somewhere in the field, and to police recorder Don Reed.
12: We've been cruising along one of the main highways here, Sepulveda, and just a split second ago, we passed one of our traffic units that has a car stopped with quite a crowd of people around it. The officers flashed their lights at us, indicating they wanted to talk to us, so right at the moment we're in the process of trying to turn around and get through this traffic and head back. Now we got a clear shot. And here's a quick look now. We have several young people gathered around an old make car.
13: Here we are.
14: All the juveniles, 1, 2, 3, 4, 5, 6, 7 of them.
15: Down the housing project. A couple of them are niece and nephews of his. The other are just neighbor kids.
13: Elderly man getting out of the car. Walking away. Staggering.
16: Traffic idiot, you don't get hit. Step over here.
13: Who are the kids?
16: Any relatives of yours?
17: Yes, my nieces and nephews.
16: What's who is driving the car?
17: My nephew.
16: Do you have a driver's license?
17: No.
16: Is this your car?
17: Yes, it is.
16: How much have you had to drink tonight?
17: About 2 beers.
16: About 2.
17: You think you're in a proper condition to be with these teenage boys and girls, letting a 14-year-old boy drive and have a driver's license?
16: Yes, sir.
17: You think you are? You can't even walk a straight line. You can't even stand up without swinging.
16: I imagine it could.
17: Let me see you stand up.
16: I'll roll the car here.
17: Stand aside, wait in the car.
16: Put your feet together.
13: armed officers.
18: You want me to get the unit down here and we can take these kids home?
19: Yeah. They all live around here?
18: Well, they're
19: around
18: the street.
19: All
13: right. Back to our radio car.
10: 561, do you have a unit available for some transportation?
9: 56, roger.
10: 56, if you have the unit, meet us on Sepulveda, right opposite the drive-in theater.
9: 56, roger. 56, stand by. Unit, calling repeat.
10: I'll take that.
9: 5650, we'll meet you.
10: 56, stand by.
20: How old are you, son? 14. 14? Yeah. You have a driver's license? How come you're driving the car?
10: About 2 weeks. How many times have you actually been behind the wheel of a car driving? About 5 or 6 times. 5 or 6 times? This relative of yours? This is my uncle. Your uncle? Where have you been tonight?
20: Huh?
10: Where have you been tonight?
20: We went up to get some hamburgers and stuff. We were going down here to get some gas. It's empty.
10: Did he drive at all tonight, or did you drive all the way?
20: No, sir. He drove a little bit.
10: How much did he have to drink?
20: I don't know how much he had to drink.
10: Did you see him drink anything?
20: Yes, I saw him take one drink, and that was all.
10: What was he drinking?
20: Wine.
10: Wine?
20: Yes, sir.
10: Wine and beer.
13: Subject out of the car again. Wheeling. Officer has him by the arm.
21: Now, will you give him a chance to take the children all home?
10: No, sir. We don't want him scattered all over the highway. You let him drive all the time?
20: Yes, he's a very good driver.
10: Very good driver, but he has no driver's license. He's only 14 years old. He doesn't want to get spread out all over the highway and have ambulances coming down picking you up? It can happen. People don't value your life very much.
13: Uniform car pulling up. Provide transportation for our young friend.
10: Like the juvenile. Driving without a driver's license. Book him.
21: You want your car left here and locked up, or you want it impounded and towed in?
19: No, sir.
21: What you want to do?
19: Let them take it on home.
21: No, there's none of them going to drive it. They haven't any of them got any driver's license.
10: Well, we got our 7 juveniles. Pack them in the back of extra police car here. There they are, piling in the front, the back seat, through the doors and the windows, you name it.
22: Right there. I can't ride there. That's a kidney, and I'm allergic to this.
23: Yeah.
22: Oh, you're the baby.
23: Yeah.
21: Oh, brother. That's Sergeant.
13: Okay, Sergeant, you got a nice big carload.
21: Yeah.
13: Now we got one more.
22: There
13: you go. There's our car pulling the fire of a dog.
24: Hey, didn't that kid say you'd wreck somebody in the movies?
10: Yeah. You do look like somebody in pictures.
19: Forest pilot.
13: Very funny.
10: Come on, I'll buy you some coffee.

0: 5-6-1, we're clear and back in service.
1: We're the 5-6-10-4. 5-6, will you return to the station? Matlock and Southwick have a burglary suspect in the bureau. They request you assist in the investigation.
0: 5-6, roger. We're rolling. Be on in a few minutes.
2: What some people will do to get out of buying a cup of coffee.

0: Right, Kirk, what's up?
1: Oh, Southwick and Matlock are down to burglary detail. Said a young fellow came in a little while ago and wanted to cop out to some burglaries. Says his conscience is bothering him.
0: Well, that's a new angle. This is burglary detail. Detective Bureau. Going over reports at the desk. Detectives Hal Southwick, Hugh Badlock. In the chair, 14, 15-year-old boy. Perspiring. Nervous.
2: This is your first time. There hasn't been any trouble at all.
3: Not in a curfew.
2: But I mean, have you ever been brought in and booked?
3: Nothing, I haven't.
2: Okay, son. You want to tell us about it?
3: Well, we was walking along the alley, and he said, is this taking his photography place, you know? I said, no, I can't pull that, you know, I don't do that. He says, oh, come on, he says, it's a full feet plan, you know, so you only got a ladder. And top of the roof, you know, and around by the stair line, and I put this ladder to him, and I went to the ladder, and he put that through the glass, the ladder, and he climbed down, and I climbed down, and we got a bunch of shirts and stuff like that.
2: What all did you take?
3: I got about 9 shirts. He got some socks and some shirts.
2: Now, have you been in any other stores or anything like that?
3: No, sir, we haven't. He went to the bakery and got 3 pies and come back.
2: That was the same night?
3: On the same night.
2: I see.
3: About 45 minutes before.
2: But you went into the other store with him?
3: Yes, sir.
2: And you're how old?
3: 15, sir.
2: 15. That's the truth, and it's all you know about it.
3: That's all I know, sir. That's the truth. Every word I told you is the truth.
2: You would have when you get tied up and down like that? It's right in the middle of it.
3: That's what I'm telling you. You're
2: just sure on the deal and on top of it.
3: That's what everybody told me.
2: A guy like that, he can give you nothing but trouble. He can give you what he thinks you deserve, and that's all.
4: Well, you used to have him cooperating. That's what we wanted.
2: You did. It was the smartest thing you ever done.
4: I'm trying to help you now. I don't know whether we can do much for him. Try to help you.
2: He's got a very belligerent attitude towards police.
3: He's a brute, man. I mean, he don't know how to get... I mean, he don't know when he's run off of.
4: Good. You want to go with them, son?
3: Yeah.
0: Matlock and Southwick. Armor on the boy. Escort him out of the office. You'll have to be detained until the investigation is completed.
5: That would be that clothing store down in Overland that was not coming that creek, wouldn't it?
6: Yeah. Here's a picture of the second guy. Recognize him?
5: Yeah. He did some time on burglary here recently, didn't he?
1: That's our boy. Detective Bureau Perkins.
7: Okay. All right, I'll pick him up and meet you here in about an hour. Yeah. Wait a minute. Why don't you go on over with Southwick and Madlock while they take this fellow's house?
5: Okay, you want to tell Vic I'll meet him in the garage in a couple of minutes?
7: Yeah, he'll meet you in the car. I'll see you.
5: I'll be back.
7: Okay, take care of yourself. You know, I worry about you.
5: Yeah.
8: Listening to Night Watch and following the activities of a detective unit on its tour of duty. Remember, the people and sounds you are hearing are real, and the investigations are recorded in the field as they actually occur. We'll bring you the final results of tonight's action at the conclusion of Night Watch. And now we switch you to Detective Unit 5-6, somewhere in the field, and your police recorder, Don Reed.
5: Perkins is in the other end of town picking up the second suspect. We're moving into the area of his home right now. Briefly, this is what we have to do. Inform the parents. Check out the house for stolen property. And here's the house. Quiet neighborhood. Up the walk.
0: also familiar. We were here a few months ago to pick up this boy on the same charge. Burglary. I kind of know why Perkins wanted to pick the boy up alone. After his first rap, they became pretty good friends. While he's in the other end of town doing that, we're checking out his house.
9: Yes, come right in.
0: Mother of suspect. Small, petite.
9: That's my
0: young.
10: Detective Manlock. I'm in the Southwick.
0: Father. House slippers. Pipe. Older. Moving into the young suspect's bedroom.
9: You got the best dad in the world.
10: Everybody. Everybody's trying to help me, but he's a kid and he's got a will to fail. He wants to fail. He just wants to be a failure, I guess. I don't.
9: What did you know?
10: Well, we took about 30 40 shirts.
9: Oh, no.
10: Four shirts and these blue denim.
0: Matlock digging in the closet.
10: Somewhere. Well, I've bought me some of those. Here's one of the shirts in there. Here's one of the shirts. We might get a look at this for you.
11: Well, I believe you. I tell you. I know the racket. You're in trouble. That's one of the shirts.
12: You recognize
11: that shirt?
12: That's
11: brand new. I've
12: never
11: seen it.
12: Well,
10: that is one of the shirts that was taken in the burglary. You can see the tag is still on it.
11: I told you.
9: There's no use to cry.
0: Father breaking down. Handkerchief. Tears.
9: Oh, I did nothing but force the trouble.
10: Well, you just have to learn his lesson.
9: Of course, I'm his stepmom. I can't feel like he does. He isn't my boy. And the way he talks to his dad, I thought the way I disliked him. He tells his dad to put on the glove. He says that I'll fight. He just has that feeling, you know.
10: I
9: don't like him, I'll be honest.
10: We've talked to him so many times.
13: Well, that's all right, sir. We understand. I mean, you're entirely
10: not friends. We're sorry we have to come and do this, but...
9: We understand.
13: Maybe he's doing it. Turn the kids up.
10: Trouble. And we have had 100 different tips on him, but we haven't picked him up because we've just been waiting.
13: Well, I'm glad you didn't catch him on dope. That's what he was picked up in West Los Angeles. He was high on something. They think it was for Richard. I don't know. But I mean, a 14-year-old kid, this is something out of my ken. I don't understand it.
9: Well, honey, they were, excuse me. 14 or not, he didn't even do wrong.
10: I was in the hospital in operation. I had some white pain killers. Made it severe. That was the stuff he's been taking.
9: You know that.
10: Any type of bar. I had 25 benzodrine as my doctor prescribed for me. I was working 12 hours a day at that time. That's 2 years ago. I put him up in the medicine. I took one of them. I didn't, it didn't appeal to me. I knew I was overdoing something. And so they were there and they gone. I don't think...
12: Well, he certainly likes it. And why?
10: You see anything there that looks like something might be hidden?
14: Harry, I've never seen these before in my life.
10: What? No, those are expensive argyles.
14: I don't know,
0: but
14: they were right here, but I've never seen them before. Look, here's some more. Brown.
10: What is it? Yeah,
12: they're
10: these
12: soft
10: eyes.
0: Gathering up the evidence. Socks, shirts.
12: Yeah, boy, it's 3 years old. I was hoping somebody... I didn't want it to be this bad, but I was hoping they'd pick him up and send him up to Norwalk for some psychiatric treatment. There's definitely something the matter with that kid's mind.
10: You are a witness to the fact now. The
12: all right, sure. I found it. Yeah, I saw you find it.
0: Shirt.
12: I agree with you.
10: Medium size.
12: I know he's up to something. I knew it when he was out.
10: You see the tag on
12: it
10: and everything?
12: I see it. I can identify it when it's brought up.
10: They want you to make sure because...
12: Oh, well, you're not playing. No, I saw you take it out, eh? You guys are not that job. I never did go along with that.
10: You stuff in a case like this. You see this pair of socks, too.
12: Yeah. Brand new thing right on. Brand new.
10: Square socks,
12: yeah.
10: $1.
12: Yeah.
10: Purple and black. Yeah. Lavender and black.
12: Yeah.
10: Well, we'll take
12: that
10: one.
12: He's in there.
10: Well, is he in Culver City now?
12: Culver City, yeah.
10: I had him on a felony charge, so we're...
12: Better off there he is here. I'll be honest with you.
10: Well, thanks very much for your cooperation.
0: Okay. Back to our car. Stolen property in his possession. Solid case against the boy. Well, Perkins should have him in custody by now. Let's get back and talk to him.

0: This is the Detective Bureau. Madlock and Southwick upstairs listening to the evidence. Officer escorting the young suspect into the office. Small, a little fuzz on his chin. Probably just started to shave. Ducktail haircut, peg leg pants. Smiling. We met before. Sergeant Perkins staring, leaning back in the chair. Deadpan.
1: What did you tell me about it? I
2: didn't even do it. Didn't
1: do what?
2: What they're trying to put on me. I bought them and they won't even go over and try and
1: get
2: them.
1: What did you buy?
2: At the factory clothing line.
1: How many did you buy?
2: I bought my pants and a shirt and about 3-4 pairs of socks.
1: You're cold. You're dead.
2: What?
1: Exactly right. Smack between the eyes. No ands, ifs, or buts about it. I'm not kidding you.
2: I know.
1: Not kidding you one way, shape, or manner, or anything else. You went into the clothing store, you went into Gregory.
2: How do you know?
1: What do you think he's in jail for?
2: Well, am I going to stay in jail?
1: Sure.
2: You going to... Can I go until I go to court? How come? I'm going to go right to juvie, huh?
1: Remember when I talked to you before?
2: What'd you say?
1: I told you about staying out of trouble.
2: Yeah. I'm learning.
1: What'd you do it for? I thought this time that you were going to straighten out.
2: I need money.
1: You didn't get money for clothes, you gave them away.
2: What?
1: You didn't sell those clothes, you gave them away.
2: I didn't give them away.
1: Did you sell them?
2: No.
1: Well, were you going to?
2: No.
1: You said you need money, but you didn't take money. Did you take any money out of Berkeley?
2: No, I was hungry. I didn't have no money.
1: What did you do?
2: I don't know.
1: You knew what it meant. Can't say if you haven't had a break in the past.
2: Yeah, I know.
1: This is one time that I hate my job.
2: Yeah.
1: It's the time you don't get paid enough. You never will. I've seen you around town a long time. Watched you grow up. Making in the world of being a good guy.

0: I couldn't give you more time. Work with you longer and harder. It's only so many hours in a day and so many days in a week. There's so many kids to work with.
1: You know, any person ever tried to help me?

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0: really happened.
1: Still got a chance. You're not 18 yet. I think you let me down in this deal. Maybe it's my fault. Maybe it's your fault. I don't know. But I still think you can do it. Come on, straighten up.
2: Now you want to take him back? Want to go with him, son?
1: Say the best one, boys.
2: Okay?
3: Yes. Well, we tried, Kurt. You can't always win.
2: In this case, I'm a bad loser.
3: What are you going to do with him?
2: Book him for burglary.
4: What you have just heard is real. Recorded as it actually occurred on the Night Watch. And now back to police headquarters and Chief W.M. Hildebrand.
5: Tonight's first investigation involving the intoxicated man and seven juveniles resulted in the adult being booked drunk in auto. The final case of the two boys arrested for burglary resulted in opposite sentences. The boy that voluntarily came to the station and confessed his part was given 2 years probation because of his cooperation and it being his first offense. The second suspect was on probation from two previous burglary convictions and was sent to a forestry camp. This investigation differed from the usual because of the personal element involved. In discussing the case with the arresting officers and the Juvenile Bureau, they are in agreement that the home conditions are playing a big part in this youngster's leaning toward a criminal career. Lack of companionship, understanding, and just plain lack of love and affection. When this boy is released, he will be at the crossroads of life. You can legally force a parent to support a boy, but you can't order love and understanding. Every effort will be made for this cooperation, but in the final analysis, only time will tell. If we have reached just a few parents tonight, then we have a meaning for Night Watch.
4: Thank you, Chief Hildebrand. You have been following the on-the-scene reports of your police force in action. 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
8: This is Don Reed, a police recorder. You're riding in the back seat of Detective Unit 5-6. That was Sergeant Ron Perkins just reporting in service on the Night Watch. Normally, I usually say something to the effect that I don't know where we're going. Tonight, that's not the case. We're setting up a gambling raid, and we'll roll on at about midnight. So while you're with us, remember, the people you hear are not actors. This is it. This is real. This is Night Watch.
4: Night Watch. The actual on-the-scene report of your police force in action. There are no actors, no script. Every voice, every sound is authentic. The investigations are recorded as they actually occur. Night Watch, presented with the cooperation of the Police Department of Culver City, California, W.N. Hildebrand, Chief. We switch you now to Detective Unit 5-6, Somewhere in the Field, and Police Recorder Don Reed.
8: It's 10:30 p.m., and we've been in the field for several hours, staked out on a house where a large gambling game has been going on. About 8:30 tonight, we entered the establishment next door by pre-arrangement, incidentally, and watched the operators getting set up for tonight's business. with quite a layout. Gambling tables for dice games, bar. These observations, incidentally, were really made possible by the weatherman. It's a very warm night, and the operator's very conveniently left his side windows open. And right now, we're going to drive by the place and have a look at the front door before reporting back to headquarters. Now, I'm getting ready to swing around the corner. Driving along. The house will be in the middle of the block. Here it is. Up on the right. Now, parked out in front. Three, four, five expensive cars. One of them. The woman sitting in the car all alone. Over here on the left-hand side, that's probably the lookout. It's a white bungalow, curtains drawn. We'll probably be seeing the inside later. Are they calling us?
0: Yeah.
8: We've got our radio turned down, so not to attract attention.
0: 5-6 to 1, go ahead.
9: 5-6, are you clear of your code 6?
0: 10-4, control 1.
9: 5-6, you have the police recorder still with you?
0: Yes, we do.
9: Will you 10-19-5-6, Sergeant Ford, Mike Reed, record a 211 interrogation?
0: 10-4, we're coming in now. Be back to station in about 5 minutes.
8: He wants me to record that fellow that held up the Western Union office, does he?
0: Yeah.
8: Didn't that little caper happen way over a year ago?
0: Yeah, this fellow and his buddies stuck up the Western Union office. Two buddies got caught right away, and they're doing time now. He got away, and we've been looking for him ever since.
8: Small world.
0: Well, somebody slumped over the wheel there in that car.
8: Just pulling up beside a car, blocking the street. Man slumped over the wheel. Well, now he's out of the car, and he's sort of staggering on down the street. Let's get out there. Sergeant Perkins, partner Officer Paul Good, running him down. Let's go along.
10: How about one bottle of beer?
8: How many?
10: About one or two bottle of beer.
8: One or two?
10: One.
8: One.
10: Yeah.
8: Does one bottle of beer affect you this much?
10: Affect me what?
8: Well, let me see you walk down here and turn around and walk back. Okay, turn around and walk back. One bottle of beer affect you that much?
10: It doesn't affect me at all.
8: Not at all? You can't walk straight.
10: Who can?
8: You can.
10: And you?
8: Yeah.
10: I can walk a straight line. You can't.
8: Well, let's see over here. Come on over here.
10: Okay.
8: You'll
11: walk right down the sidewalk.
8: Suspect is trying to walk the line right now. Not having much success.
11: Get away from the fence. You're leaning on the fence.
10: I ain't leaning on no fence.
8: Put your heel toe together each time. All right, now turn around. Now walk back the same way. Consider that walking straight?
10: Well, and you?
8: I just did.
10: Yeah, you didn't know that's your thing.
11: All right, now put your arms out to your sides again. Put your head back. Put your arms out to the side. Close your eyes. Tip your head back. Now tip it back. Now touch your nose with your finger. Put your arms straight back.
8: Suspect now is attempting to touch his nose. He hit his eyes,
11: yeah.
8: Head, hair, forehead, everything else.
11: Go back now.
8: Navigation's a bit off.
11: Let's go.
8: Okay.
11: Yeah.
8: You're going down to the station. Okay. Have an air
11: check. Bye-bye.
8: You got the pressure keys in the car?
11: I think
8: so. Why don't you pull it up against the curb and get out of the middle of the street? Getting the car off the street. Sergeant is putting the suspect in the back seat of our car. His partner will sit back there with him. Keep an eye on him. We'll sit up front.

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3: By the way, when you get through with that hold-up case with Ford, we'll meet you up in Lieutenant Collins' office.
2: Okay, right.

0: Here in the Detective Bureau. Just coming in the door, the suspect accused of participating in an armed robbery. Tall, thin, long, bushy hair, uncombed.
1: I'm Ward. This is Southwick. I guess you know why you're down here.
2: Well, you got a warrant out for me, I know that.
1: Well, these other two fellows were with you. They have been sacked up since November of 53. Do you know that?
2: Well, I'd like to talk to my attorney. I'm trying to get an attorney.
1: Is she here in Los Angeles?
3: Case is pretty well set against you. You don't really have much to gain by really dumb on it.
1: Oh, that's how we got you. When these two guys were picked up, they said that you were the third guy on the deal. Went downtown, got a mug picture of you and showed.
2: They said.
1: Huh?
2: That what they said?
1: Yeah. You probably knew we had pretty good information or we wouldn't have been able to get a warrant to bring you all the way back down from Frisco. So that's what the story is. The only thing is a matter of first or second degree. That's what we want to get settled now. You've been up county jail. Those Philadelphia lawyers up there have probably told you the difference on the deal.
0: First degree robbery carries a minimum of 5 years. Second degree, minimum one.
2: Well, they say what I've done.
1: Walked in and stuck up two girls for $60-odd.
2: Oh, that's some dirty lie right there. I didn't hold no gun.
0: I got a feeling that tripped him up.
1: No, I beg your pardon. There's only one gun that was held by suspect number one. Oh, where did this other guy get this gun?
2: Oh, I don't know.
1: Well, anyway, you didn't have a gun.
2: I didn't.
1: Mm-hmm. Did you see the gun before you go out there, before you went out here to cover?
2: I see it when he had it, though. He showed it to me, and it's how it worked.
3: How much did you get out of that? How much money?
2: It was a two-way split.
3: $20.
2: Even.
1: $20? That's not even wages, is it? Figure there's going to be a lot of money in there, or what?
2: They did. I didn't want to. But I was hungry.
1: Mm-hmm.
2: They propositioned me. I didn't want to. I thought it was going to be something big, and I was desperate.
1: Boy, that was small time. There's no doubt about that. How about making bail? You think you can make bail?
2: What's bail?
1: $5,000.
2: How much on $5,000?
1: $500. 10%. Oh, that's what bad company will do for you.
2: Yeah. I'm going to feel sorry for myself.
1: What do you actually do for a little merchant seaman?
2: Yeah.
1: All that sea stuff, that gets me. Every time I get on a boat, I get seasick.
2: I've never been seasick.
1: Never been seasick.
2: As a matter of fact, I enjoy it, but it gets kind of rough. I've been at the wheel, which is less than almost 40 degrees. Out there in the South Pacific, heading to Yokohama.
1: You married?
2: Mm-hmm.
1: I'm married. How come you never got married?
2: I found anybody to have me. I'm too unsettled, you know. I mean, that's why I got myself in trouble. One thing led to another.
1: Yeah, if you had a wife, you probably wouldn't be able to get out nice. Get in on that deal.
2: Well, I just hope this comes out, like, easy. That's all I want. Really easy.
1: That's second degree.
0: There he goes. Went into hiding for a year and a half. Faces a prison term for at least another year. All for a net profit of $20.
4: Allen's getting ready to brief the men upstairs.
0: Okay, thanks. Up the stairs. Here's the picture. 8 to 10 officers grouped around, all in plain clothes. Lieutenant Connor laying plans for a gambling raid.
5: And there is a window in the back of this building. There's windows here, and there's a window in front. Then there's three windows on the other side. These windows are all closed and fastened, and the shades and the Venetian blinds drawn. Now, we're going to put someone, two people, through this back window. And then there's a door right in the back here, which we're going to unfasten to let the rest of the people in whenever we make the raid. We're going to concentrate in the back of this building because we can't go to the front. There is a lookout in the front, and there's a woman sitting in a 1952 or a 53 Chevrolet, gray in color, convertible. And I don't know what our signal will be, but it'll probably be a long blast on that horn. And whenever it does, they're going to signal these people, and they're going to come out all the exits they can possibly come out of.
6: You want to cover that car?
5: No, we can't cover the car. We've got to take the chances that we're going to take now, because the moment that we go to the front part of that building, she has been instructed, regardless who it may be, to give them a signal in which I am assuming is a long blast on that horn. And if it is, they are going to grab that evidence, and this is a misdemeanor pinch, and we are absolutely dead if we don't get the evidence. We've got to get the dice, we've got to get the money. We've got to see the people actually participating in this game. And if we don't see them participating in the game, we've got nothing, because you know what attorney will do to us in court if we don't have that type of evidence. That's the evidence we've got to have. Now, this is a sketch of a map that I drew this afternoon. Now, this is the back room. The dice table sets about 15 feet from this partition toward the center of the room. The window will go back approximately 18 inches, enough for someone to crawl through there. But if it don't, we're going to jam that door. We're going to knock that door in, we're going to knock the front door in. But we're hoping we don't have to do that if we can get through that window. As soon as this is clear, why, the man that's with me is going up to the table, grab the dice, and state that this is a raid. Everybody in this building is under arrest. And I want Madlock and Walters, at that particular time, go to the front part of the building. So if they will start to run through, and if there's anybody in this building that's trying to get out, they can't get out these windows. These windows are all fastened. And they will come to this door here. This door has a latch on it and a peephole, which they've got a man stationed up here. Because this guy, as soon as this raid is on inside, he's going to open that front door. And he's going to let anybody out that he possibly can that can get out of the place. But we don't want nobody out of there. As soon as only 18 inches, enough for someone to crawl through there. But if it don't, we're going to jam that door. We're going to knock that door in. We're going to knock the front door in. But we're hoping we don't have to do that if we can get through that window. As soon as this is clear, why, the man that's with me is going up to the table, grab the dice, and state that this is a raid. Everybody in this building is under arrest. And I want Madlock and Walters, at that particular time, go to the front part of the building. So if they will start to run through, and if there's anybody in this building that's trying to get out, they can't get out these windows. These windows are all fastened. And they will come to this door here. This door has a latch on it and a peephole, which they've got a man stationed up here. Because this guy, as soon as this raid is on inside, he's going to open that front door. And he's going to let anybody out that he possibly can that can get out of the place. But we don't want nobody out of there. As soon as we go through there, you come to the front of the building.

0: can't get out these windows. These windows are all fastened. And they will come to this door here. This door has a latch on it and a peephole, which they've got a man stationed up here. Because this guy, as soon as this raid is on inside, he's going to open that front door. And he's going to let anybody out that he possibly can that can get out of the place. But we don't want nobody out of there. As soon as we go through there, you come to the front of the building at the door. And then we'll...
1: They'll get out over our dead body.
2: I'll say that.
0: Is there anything that you want to say now before we go? Ward, you got anything to say about this?
3: No, I just want to change my shirt.
0: Is that clear to everybody? You got this thing in your mind? You know exactly what the building looks like? You know where we're going to go? And I'm asking you, please be as quiet as you can, because there's a lot of metal in back of this building. And when we get there, I don't want any talking.
3: No flashlights.
0: No flashlights, no talking, and be quiet as you possibly can.
3: Don't fall all over your feet, that way.
4: Well, here's the setup. As we observed earlier, the game is in progress at this moment. Now, for this to be successful and get the evidence, we must move fast and quick. The uniformed division will have several cars standing by just outside the area. As soon as word is flashed that we're inside, the cars will converge on the house and stand by for transporting the prisoners. That's the deal. So now let's move on to the scene of the raid.
5: You are listening to Night Watch and following the activities of a detective unit on its tour of duty. The people and sounds you are hearing are real, and the investigations are recorded in the field as they actually occur. We'll bring you the results of tonight's action at the conclusion of Night Watch. We switch you now to Detective Unit 5-6, somewhere in the field on a gambling raid, and to police recorder Don Reed.
4: Moving out of our undercover car, sliding up next to us with the lights out. Another one of our detective units, probably can hear the doors opening quietly. Moving into the scene. Three detectives directly in front of me. We're walking quietly. Try not to attract any attention. Grouping our way around here in the dark. We can't speak over. Just a whisper. We're not over 20 or 30 feet away.
6: Why don't you go up and knock on the door and tell him you want to play a little bit?
7: Yeah, I can do that.
6: I made the king happy.
7: Yeah.
6: Let him know you're using your head.
7: Yeah.
4: Directly in front of me. We're looking into the house now. Duck.
6: The officers are cutting the screen. Here comes someone you may be able to hear. Someone is coming to the back. Off in the distance, you probably can hear the rattle of glasses. Now it's clear again. Rattling in the background. Is the auditor cutting the screen? They got the crack open enough, and they've slipped Officer Pinkston, who happens to be a policewoman, up there. This crack is small in the screen. They've got the policewoman, you can hear in the distance, probably reaching through the screen. She's got it. The door's open. Stand by. Here we go. Come, Matlock, come on.
4: Through the back door.
8: This is a raid. Everybody stand just where you are. We're police officers. Don't anybody move, nobody will get hurt.
4: Here's a quick picture. Large green dice table. Patrons standing around, chips, money in hand. Mostly men, well dressed, a couple of women, expensively gowned, frozen, no surprise. Young woman standing at the dice table, glass in hand, only one showing any reaction. Policewoman Pinkston going over to her.
9: Look, there's nothing going to happen to anybody. Just be quiet. There will be no trouble. There will be no trouble at all. Hold
10: up. Got a little baby. He's only 10 months old. He's doing anything.
11: Do you have children?
10: I have a little girl, 11.
11: Is anybody looking for me?

0: have a babysitter.
1: Yeah. Your children will be okay, and you'll be taken care of?
0: Yeah. Wasn't doing anything, so it's okay. He's... I don't want to go to jail. Please tell me.
1: Are you here with your husband?
0: I was only 7 there, but I'm 21.
1: Were you gambling tonight?
0: Oh, I swear. It's poker.
1: Who's your husband? Who's your husband gambling tonight?
0: Please, don't make me go to jail. Please,
1: we'll help me about the station. You are under arrest now. If you're
0: going to
1: move,
2: you can hear me.
0: Please,
2: don't. Quiet. Husband off in the corner, advising you not to talk.
0: My kids. My children.
3: Don't say a word.
0: Oh, honey. Please. Don't do this.
2: Photographers moving in, taking pictures of the evidence.
0: Please don't do this. Oh, no, they can't take a picture of me. He can't do that to me.
2: Glancing out the door, patrol cars rolling up from both directions start transporting patrons and operators back to the station. Let's get over to the dice table.
4: The dice loaded?
5: Yeah. Let's see if we get... Wait till Walter gets back, and then Walter and Matlock can take... Four of them. A little friendly game, you know.
2: This is a familiar voice. Last night I made an academic speech. Standing next to me at the dice table is one of the patrons just arrested. My host from last night. We meet again. It's a small world.
5: It's a small space.
2: Yeah. Last night I was your guest. Tonight, be my guest.
0: No, I need my husband.
3: Don't worry about it.
0: I don't care. He's my husband.
2: The woman with the youngsters at home giving the officers a bit of trouble.
6: Just a minute. Now, just take it easy. Look, there'll be no trouble. Now, take it easy. Ward, you and I'll stay here, and they can take. We want to get the operators as running the game and the participants for participating. Now,
7: we put the book in the bridge. We don't make any difference. It's the 3:30.
6: Yes, put 3:30 on all of them. PC. Let them get bail and get on.
2: PC is Penal Code Section 330, illegal gambling.
6: Just take them down there and put them in the room.
2: Patrons being escorted out to a waiting police car. One more load. That'll be it. Officers gathering up the evidence. Dice, money, chips. Let's move outside. Here on the street, patrol cars are leaving with the last of the patrons. And Sergeant Perkins is winding things up out here.
8: Sir, do you want to take the last punch in? Lieutenant's got all the evidence. It's that.
9: Roger.
8: Who's the fellow I saw you shaking hands with when we arrested?
2: Believe it or not, he was my host when I made that speech last night.
8: Oh, no.
2: Yeah, the moral of that is invite me to dinner and wind up on night watch.
10: What you have just heard is real, recorded as it happened on The Night Watch. For the disposition of tonight's cases, we return you to Police Headquarters and Chief W.N. Hildebrand.
11: Tonight's first interrogation involving a suspect who participated in the holdup of the Western Union office, as you heard, confessed his part of the crime. The other two suspects already have been convicted and are in the state's prison for 5 years to life. Tonight's suspect pled guilty to second-degree robbery and is now serving a 1-to-10-year sentence. The final action on Night Watch, in which a gambling establishment was raided, resulted in the arrest of the two operators and the patrons. All were booked for violation of Penal Code Section 330. Methods of police work have advanced a long way since I was walking a beat 28 years ago. We now have radios, scientific detection, and so forth. However, crime itself is still on the upgrade. This makes it more imperative than ever that we rely on our greatest source of information, you, the average citizen. Without this cooperation, all our modern devices, our schooling of professional policemen, would be useless without the eyes and ears of the American public. As you follow the activities of Detective Unit 5-6 each week, this fact should become more and more apparent. It is our purpose to drive this home. Then we have a meaning to Night Watch.
10: Thank you, Chief Hildebrand. You have just heard on-the-scene reports of your police force in action. Every voice, every sound has been real. Night Watch, brought to you through the cooperation of your police department of Culver City, California, is produced by Sterling Tracy and Jim Hedlock, with technical advice by Sergeant Ron Perkins, and is described in the field.
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2: This is Don Reed, a police recorder. Right now, you're riding in Detective Unit 5-6. That was Sergeant Ron Perkins just reporting us in service on the night watch. And as you ride with us tonight, be sure to remember one thing. The people you hear are not actors. This is it. This is real. This is Night Watch.
10: Night Watch, the actual on-the-scene report of your police force in action. There are no actors, no script. Every voice, every sound is authentic. The investigations are recorded as they actually occur. Night Watch, presented with the cooperation of the Police Department of Culver City, California, W.N. Hildebrand, Chief. We switch you now to Detective Unit 5-6, Somewhere in the Field, and Police Recorder Don Reed.
9: 5-6 to 1, come in.
12: Control 1 to 5-6, go ahead.
9: 5-6, on the corner of Georgia and Sepulveda, we have a traffic accident here. You send a uniformed car down, we'll advise if an ambulance is needed.
12: 10-4-5-6.
2: Just a split second ago, a car going in the opposite direction seemingly lost control and smashed broadside into a parked car. Now we've gone by the scene and are waiting now for a break in the traffic so we can flip a U-turn and get back there. Just looking back, the highway is crowded with traffic, people running, there's dust and smoke is still settling between the cars. Like all accidents, it happened so quick, we just glanced up and there it was.
9: Yeah. Flipping that to the turn now.
2: Now we made it.
9: Well, this is a detective unit. We don't have any red light. Normally, as a matter of fact, we don't even handle traffic, but we sort of inherited this one, so to speak. That is until the uniform car gets here. Here we are. Now we're slightly behind.
13: Don, will you throw some flares out there in the back?
2: Yeah, we'll do. Get in the compartment here, get some flares out. Let's get a couple of these. Get out here on the street. Put these flares out here before someone piles into the back of the car. We'll really have a mess out here. It's right on a curve. Kind of a dangerous spot. So while we're getting these things started, Sergeant Perkins and a couple of citizens are carrying a young woman out of the car, laying her down on the sidewalk. I see the sergeant hustling back to the car. Let's get over there and see what that's all about.
9: 5-6-1, PA at Georgia and Sepulveda. We need an ambulance.
12: 10-4-5-6,
2: ambulance, we'll roll. Heard that,
14: sir? Haven't checked it out yet, Don. Let's get back over there.
2: Yeah. Woman lying on the sidewalk. Citizens giving up a food for a pillow. White face. Gasping for air.
14: No. She had some kind of a heart attack or something like that.
15: Now, she had one right here, and I thought if I could run and put a pillow in her.
14: I tell you, we might work that down a little bit, get some blood up in there. You got to put the jacket just underneath her head here.
15: And then later down here. leather jacket?
2: Get back to the car now.
16: 561, request the inlator at this location. Parsons had a heart attack down here.
12: 5-6, roger.
2: Rolling in. All of our units coming over here. Comes the uniform assistant car. Uniform car coming in to assist. Our officers now are throwing out flares at the traffic stop. Woman is tied with a blanket. Possibly suffered a heart attack. The car apparently lost control, smashed into a car along the park curb. Cars are completely accordioned, if there is such a word. What if Miley, they're smashed up. Apparently this woman has fainted.
12: 5-6, inlator calling.
2: Let's acknowledge that call. 5-6, 10-4.
6: Let's get back to the victim lying here in the street.
16: I got this blanket, all I got.
6: Bundling up the victim. Keep it from going into shock.
0: It started to spin.
6: Victim gesturing with her hand, trying to explain that the road, landscape started to spin. Reason for the accident.
0: Oh.
6: Inlator should be along in just a moment.
0: I
6: just fainted again, sir. Way off in the distance now, I can hear the wail of the siren of our fire department inlator squad rolling. Rolling in now. I'm not sure whether this is the inlator or the ambulance. Difficult to tell from here. Just a blur of red lights.

0: equipment is moving out now. Two firemen are manning the oxygen. Now they're applying oxygen to the victim here. Officers moving everyone back. Give the firemen an opportunity to do everything they possibly can to get oxygen to this young lady before the ambulance arrives.
1: Rescue truck turned down a little bit. Before we're waiting for Faith, I'll put it on the inhaler.
2: Had been using the resuscitator. That forces the victim to breathe. Since she's conscious, switching over to inhaler, that means she can inhale the oxygen on her own.
1: I know. It's all right. Don't worry about it.
2: Ambulance rolling in.
1: You are right now. Yeah, I will. Okay. I know.
3: Get on the street. Get that ambulance in there.
2: Ambulance crew sliding the victim on the stretcher.
0: Gotta give some more oxygen on the way out. Victim's passed out again. Hurriedly putting her into the ambulance. Get her for the oxygen again. Ambulance taking off. A look in the back of the ambulance out here on the street. I can see them quickly applying more oxygen. The oxygen mask is on the victim. So, there they go.
4: Chuck, you can finish up the report here. I suggest you contact your family.
5: You know the woman that was putting blankets around the victim? I was a little worried about her, too. It looked to me like she was going to have a baby before long.
4: It's a good observation, Don. You keep it up, you're going to make Detective Bureau yet.
6: Five, 561, on that DA at George and Sepulveda. 5-1 will handle. We're tearing back on patrol.
7: 10-4, 5-6, 5-6, stand by. Five, six, come in.
6: 5-6, go ahead.
7: 5-6, 5-4 is requesting a detective unit at Jefferson and Doheny Drive. That's Jefferson and Doheny Drive, holding a 211 strong arm suspect. Your call is code 2.
6: 5-6, roger, we're rolling.
5: Strong arm robbery suspect. Gee, we haven't had one of those in a long time.
6: No, but we've got one now.
5: Yeah.
2: It's been about a 10-minute run down here. The location of this scene should be, just about the next corner. In fact, that's it, directly ahead. There's a crowd gathered along the sidewalks. The flasher lights of one of our uniformed cars right here in the street. We're moving in behind. Here we are. Here's a quick picture. Leaning against the police car, man covered with blood. In the back seat, suspect handcuffed. Officer Ted Krause coming over. His partner Blumenstein guarding the prisoner. Let's see what it's all about.
8: Fettisburg was literally just beating up this fellow in the front seat. They had a pool game.
5: Mm-hmm.
8: And the other fellow waltzed on the bed and he ran out of the place and he shot him here in the corner. Got on top of him and he was beating him. When we came up, he was on top of him and he was beating him with his fist. The guy's all full of blood. He's cut up inside too, I think. No.
2: Going over to the car. Let's check the suspect accused of the speeding. Big fellow, young, 18, 19 years. Strange, weird look on his face.
9: He talked me into playing pool. You know me. You know how much I played in there. I never played pool in my life. two times in my life I played pool, isn't that right? I'm always playing billiards, snooker, or golfer, isn't that right? He talked me into it, and I said, for nothing. I started playing with him, and he talked me into playing for $5 and a dime. I played, I beat him. He didn't even pay time, he just walked out. The man that owned the place rent and caught him right there, got the money from him. I turned him around to get the money, and he swung on me. I swung on him. I mean, he swung on me. Like, I don't go around looking for no beef. I don't look for no trouble. But when it comes, I'm game. I can take care of myself as well as anybody. But I don't go looking for bees. This is what happens every time. Last time I lost a new suit.
2: Going around to the front.
9: Suit that I couldn't afford.
2: Here's an added note.
9: Right.
2: The first impression that the suspect had been drinking. However, there's no alcohol on his breath, despite his somewhat erratic manner. And here's the victim leaning against the fender. Short, heavy build, white shirt covered with blood. Face severely cut.
10: Have you been drinking anything?
9: Oh, really?
10: Yeah.
9: Yes, sir.
10: I haven't been drinking. No,
9: how's your jaw feel?
10: And it swell off of that.
9: Swell off of that. And it keeps broken?
10: No, I don't think it's teeth broken. It's in the lip. I mean, all three is broken.
9: We got an ambulance on the way up because
10: he's not in
9: the hospital with him. We'll get
2: the It's very noisy out here on the street. Meanwhile, the suspect is kicking up a verbal storm over here.
11: No reason to commit assault and battery on the man. Gambling is not legal.
9: I was protecting
11: myself,
9: sir.
11: You weren't protecting yourself when you were laying on top of him, beating him in the street here. What do you take his wallet for?
9: He owes to me,
11: sir. He was one of them protecting himself. He was laying there in a bar while you were beating him.
9: I've got witnesses, sir.
11: We got witnesses. Came up and saw you beating the guy.
9: What kind of a chance do I have against you?
2: Ambulance just rolled in. We'll go back to headquarters later and check the suspect. But right now, let's get over to the hospital and see how seriously the victim is hurt.

0: We're in the operating room here at the hospital, and the victim is stretched out on the table. Background, doctor and nurse preparing instruments. The uniformed officers are taking the report.
1: He knew that to begin with, see. I didn't. I told him I'd just pay for the game, just for the fun of it, see.
2: Did you pay for the games?
1: Yeah, I paid for
2: them. You paid for his games, too?
1: Yeah, I paid for mine and his. Just scratch food.
2: Mm-hmm.
1: I never bet him a nickel. I never made a bet with him. Not one.
2: Mm-hmm. Oh, yeah. Have you had a drink tonight?
1: No, I haven't had a thing to drink.
2: You haven't had a
1: drink? No, I never drank anything. No. No, I never
2: had a thing to drink.
1: No. Okay. That is right, exactly.
3: Mm-hmm. What did he say to you when he came outside?
1: Well, he said, owed him $1.05.
3: He said you owed him $1.05?
1: Yeah. Well, I never bade him a bet, see.
3: Yeah.
1: That's when he jumped me across the street right there. See, I never hit the kid, and I never touched him.
3: Mm-hmm.
1: I didn't put my finger on him.
3: So he jumped and started beating you there?
1: Yeah.
3: When did he take your wallet from you?
1: Huh?
3: When did he take your wallet?
1: In the street, when I was down in the street.
3: You took it out of your pocket?
1: Yeah.
2: What do you think he hit you with? His fist, or did he have some other instruments he hit you with?
1: Oh, I don't know. Do you know what he hit me with?
3: Has he been drinking?
1: I don't know. I never seen him take it.
3: Did he drink at all while you were playing pool?
1: He didn't drink anything while he was drinking. I mean, while I was playing. No. Mm-hmm.
3: You didn't see him drink anything?
1: Boy, I look like the very devil, don't it? Look here. Boy, it really doused me up a little bit, I'll tell you that for sure.
0: That more or less fills in that side of the report. The doctor is coming now to start work on the victim. So, let's get back to police headquarters.
4: You are listening to Night Watch and following the activities of a detective unit on its tour of duty. The people and sounds you are hearing are real, and the investigations are recorded in the field as they actually occur. We'll bring you the final results of tonight's action at the conclusion of Night Watch.

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1: And now we return you to police headquarters where an investigation is underway, and to police recorder Don Reed.
2: Here in the office of Sergeant Perkins, the arresting officers Krauss and Blumenstein are going over the report.
3: What did you observe? What happened?
4: We were eastbound on Culver Boulevard, and as we approached, he bent the victim's arm up behind his back. He had the victim lying down in the street, and bent his arm up behind his back, and we saw him take his wallet out of his rear pocket. Billy can tell you more about that.
3: Well, were you driving today?
4: I was driving, yeah.
5: I thought there was some drunk fell off the curb or something and needed help, but we got closer there and I saw his blood on the street, and this fellow was taking the wallet out of the other fellow's pocket that was down. So as soon as we got to him, he released the fellow, and we went over and placed him under arrest, put him in the car. Still had the wallet in his possession. And we went back to the victim there. He was still laying on the ground and thought he was hurt pretty bad, so we called an ambulance.
3: How badly hurt was he?
5: Well, it looked pretty bad at the scene, but when we got to the doctor, he had three cuts. It took five stitches in the head.
3: Had he been drinking? Did you notice at all? Or could you tell?
4: The doctor said he wasn't drinking.
3: He was not drinking?
4: No.
3: This fellow here give you any trouble at all?
4: No, he was very cooperative all the way through.
3: Well, as you know, he's been in trouble before. And he's had a back injury. In fact, he broke his back. Stole a car. Yeah, was chased by the Texas Highway Patrol. Broke his back in an accident. And he uses narcotics under prescription to ease the pain.
4: Yeah, that was easy to tell.
3: Well, he apparently, tonight, that is,
6: pretty high on narcotics. Probably took an overdose. You ought to bring him in, Ted, and we'll talk to him in here. Oh, listen, by the way, will you keep your eye on him? It's one

0: eye on this stuff, he's likely to try anything. I know him.
1: Coming through the door. The suspect. Tall, husky, eyes glassy, staring around the room.
2: Mr. Ross, Mr. Perkins, I want you to help me out.
0: Look, if you're trying to make a deal, forget about it. He said you had something to say, so keep on talking.
2: Start off with it. Some guy has to be in a playing pool. He says, why don't we play 50 cents a game? It tends to scratch. I've always been game. You know that. I've been game for anything. But I'm not afraid of losing. I'm not afraid of winning. I beat about 30 times as many points as he had. He walked straight out the door and didn't even pay time. And the guy that runs the pool hall had caught up with him by then, and I was already with him. And grabbed a hold of him and says, where's the money for this pool or something? And he handed him a bill of some sort. But I'm playing the cat for money. And so I grab a hold of him as he starts to cross Washington. Of course, I took his wallet off. I beat him. Of course, I made sure I made a fairly good job of it. He went down. I would hassle there for 15 minutes taking his wallet out. Took it out and there wasn't a penny in it. He was dressed like a guy would go out with a girl with at least $100. I mean, he was dressed real good. He had a suit on. I think he had a tie and a white shirt. And he was dressed real good. And so I'm trying to get this money from the cat. And he'd pull up. And then with the hanging. I was belligerent with a couple of officers. But I'm not going to do time for some drunk wanting to cheat me out of my money.
0: I have the medical report right here in front of me. It says he was stone sober. Did you know this fellow before?
2: Never seen in my life. If I do time, I'll make something that counts. And say I'm a schemer, Mr. Perkins. I can scheme on a lot of things, and I know just how to hit people. I know how to hit them in the right spots. And that's what I'll do. I'll be worse than any of them ever thought of being. I don't know what they think of me. But probably, well, he's a future gangster. That's what they probably think. I'm already busted because I'm on parole. But I'm 18 years old. I have had an accident. I've got to live with a record that shows that I've been in a nut house. I've been in Camarillo. That was the last time I was here. And I never denied it to nobody. They asked me where I was. I told them I was in Camarillo. I told them what I was there for. And I don't like to keep telling stories, but I told most people anyway. And the rest I just shined. Like I only go along with certain peoples. But I can't pull up Perkins. I mean, like I'm the kind of a guy that would just as well hang or shoot someone and then hang before I want to do time. I ain't afraid of no cop, and I'm not afraid of no bullet,

0: getting shot, I'm not afraid of none of that. I just don't fear it. I've lived my life. I was dead in a lot of things, and I lived through it. I'll take a bullet any time. I don't care if it kills me. But I still got to get out. I don't go around paying attention to people. People are something to goof on. I look at them and I laugh. I've been straight with you a long time, but still you're a cop. You gotta face it. You're a cop. Everybody in the state hates you but me. But I don't trust nobody, Perkins. Nobody. Not even my mother and dad.
1: Okay, you've had the floor for 10 minutes. You said nothing to change my opinion. We've given you plenty of breaks in this department. Ted, you want to take him out and book him on suspicion of strong-arm robbery?
2: What you have just heard is real. Recorded as it happened on The Night Watch. For the disposition of tonight's cases, we return you to Police Headquarters and Chief W. N. Hildebrand.
3: The result of tonight's first investigation, in which the woman suffered a heart attack while driving, fortunately, had a happy conclusion. Prompt medical attention brought her complete recovery in a few days. In the final case of a young suspect arrested for robbery, he now faces a term of not less than 1 year. My department, like any other law enforcement agency, consists of many sections and many types of police units. So that you may follow the activities as they actually occur, we have assigned our police recorder to Detective Unit 5-6 on the night watch. What you hear is only a small part of the activities of any department. Throughout the nation, cities large and small have Detective Unit 5-6s, juvenile cars, traffic cars, felony units, all rolling day and night for your security. It is our purpose to show you the real problems facing your police officer in your city and the part you play in making this an effective organization. This is the reason for Night Watch.
2: Thank you, Chief Hildebrand. You have just heard on-the-scene reports of your police force in action. 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Night Watch, brought to you through the cooperation of your police department of Culver City, California, is produced by Sterling Tracy and Jim Hadlock, with technical advice by Sergeant Ron Perkins, and is described in the field by police recorder Don Reed.
4: Five, six to one.
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6: 10-4, 6-8
5: PM, Unit
6: 5-6,
5: starting night watch.
6: This is Don Reed, a police recorder. Right now, you're riding in Detective Unit 5-6, and that was Sergeant Ron Perkins just reporting in service on the night watch. While you're riding with us tonight, remember, the people you hear are not actors. This is it. This is real. This is night watch.
2: Night Watch, the actual on-the-scene report of your police force in action. There are no actors, no script. Every voice, every sound is authentic. The investigations are recorded as they actually occur. Night Watch, presented with the cooperation of the Police Department of Culver City, California, W. N. Hildebrand, Chief. We switch you now to Detective Unit 5-6, somewhere in the field, and police recorder Don Reed.
5: Control 1 to 5-6, come in.
4: 5-6, go ahead.
5: Control 1 to 5-6, Unit 5-0 requests you meet them at Dashley and Northridge, holding 2 459 suspects stripping car.
4: 5-6, 10-4, we're rolling.
5: 5-6. 6. This is possibly in L.A. territory, and L.A. is telling you that it's rolling.
7: 10-4 controlling.
6: It's 11:30 p.m., and we've been in the field for several hours. Right now, we're on our way to meet one of the uniform cars that evidently has a couple of car strippers in custody. Oh, we'll be there in just a minute or two. Actually, up to now, we've been on a gambling investigation. For obvious reasons, we have to be pretty vague about it. We have inside information that this activity has been going on in a certain area. And since about 7 tonight, we've been prowling the back streets trying to pinpoint the location. We have possibly, two leads, but nothing definite yet. This type of activity is usually pretty well concealed with lookouts and so forth. So, undercover car or no undercover car, these people can sort of feel that a policeman is coming 2 or 3 blocks away. Anyway, we're getting close and should be able to locate them before too long. So, that's about the way the log reads so far tonight. Getting back to our present call, we're just, block or two away anyway from where Unit 5-0 is holding those two car-stripping suspects. There's the red flasher light right up ahead. Slipper in the second gear and begin to slow down. Now we're sliding in behind. Well, here's the picture. The uniform car has its lights trained on a new shiny sedan. The hood's up, parts scattered around, two young boys standing in the headlights, guarded by an officer. And Sergeant Schultz from the uniform division is coming over to our car. Give us the lowdown.
8: We found these fellas here. They had the hood up and they were taken off the breather. There's also a tire jack down there and a lug wrench and a bunch of lug nuts and a couple of hubcaps. They were going to take off the other wheel, but they claim they haven't got the other wheels. The other three wheels are taken off the car, which I think if you check into it, they probably haven't.
9: Who's the car belong to, you know?
8: We haven't run a DMV on it yet, although we did run it for make. There's no make on it, but it's a clean car.
10: They get their story straight now.
8: Yeah, break them up.
9: Keep them separated.
11: Jack, did you mention the wing window?
8: The wind wing's been smashed in. The glass is lying there. But the car is too clean to be an abandoned automobile.
11: Take a look at it.
6: Let's get out of the car and have a look. Here it is, new car. Wheels jacked up. New white sidewall tires. Wind wing smashed. Wiring tore up in the motor.
11: Taking off the breather, getting ready to take off the carpet.
6: What's going on? Stop one of the suspects.
12: Investor planning? Burglary and us carrying a little knife about this one.
11: Carrying a knife and for burglary?
12: Yeah.
11: What are you doing here with this car?
12: Oh, we were looking under the hood and...
11: Why?
12: I just thought maybe I could do something in that car, and then we came here. It was a different make altogether. I can't even use one part off of it.
11: Couldn't use it anyway. It doesn't belong to you. How old are you?
12: 16.
6: About 17. So we're on now and talk to the second lieutenant suspect here.
11: What are you doing here?
12: Same way we thought there.
11: For what?
12: Just came over to look over this car.
11: Why?
12: See if there's anything more.
11: Car belong to you?
12: No.
11: How old are you?
12: 16.
11: Wait here.
6: L.A. Felony unit just rolled in. They'll take over. This is in their territory. Sergeant Schultz giving them the information.
8: Saw the hood up on the car and there's two shadows there. And they had put the light on and they were taking the breather off. Investigated a little further. We found a bunch of lug nuts from... three missing wheels that are taken off the car and a couple of hubcaps, and there's a jack and a lug wrench there, and which they admitted belonged to them, and they were getting ready to take off the other wheel.
13: Those wheels are brand new. We checked this yesterday.
8: And the wheels
13: are those tires are brand new. That car could have stolen off these cars.
6: Hey, Mike, they're all yours. Both suspects
14: suspects now are being placed in the back of the L.A. Felony Unit. We'll be taken in for investigation.
15: Ray, Don?
14: Yeah.
15: Let's get back to District 8 and see if we can find out anything more on that gambling.
14: Okay. I'm with you.

0: 5, 6 to 1, we're clear of our code 6 and into the station for reports and end of watch.
1: Yes, 4, 5, 6. Before you go into the motor pool, will you meet Officer Cameron in front of the station regarding an abandoned child?
0: 10-4, will do. 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
2: That code 6 referred to means we're clear of our gambling investigation.
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2: Here we are.
3: Uniformed officer with a problem. 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Arch Cameron. Let's check it out. What's the deal on this abandoned child, Arch?
4: A little girl in there. Her mother dropped her off at the theater at 2 o'clock this afternoon and never picked her up.
5: She lived locally?
4: Down in Venice.
5: Go and talk to her.
2: Into the station. Sitting next to the desk sergeant, little girl, pretty dress, pigtails, crying.
6: The kiddo here has been in the theater since 2 this afternoon. Well, he wanted to take her home when he closed up, but she wouldn't let him because her mother was supposed to call for her.
5: You want to come on in the office with me, honey? Talk to you a few minutes?
2: Sergeant has the little girl by the hand. Into the office.
5: Well, sit down just a minute.
7: You scared? Nothing to be scared about.
5: All these men?
7: We handle letters. Girls like you, every day. Girls, no problem to us. Big problem to you, I know. But it's no problem to us. And nothing for you to be afraid of because we're here to help you. Okay?
8: Yeah.
7: Feel a little better? All right. And how old are you?
8: 10.
7: 10 years old. What grade are you in?
8: 5th.
7: 5th grade? How do you like school?
8: It's all right.
7: What kind of grades do you get?
8: Some of them are C's or D's.
7: Any brothers or sisters?
8: Yes, 2 brothers.
7: 2 brothers and how many sisters, any?
8: No.
7: You the oldest or the youngest?
8: The youngest.
7: You're the youngest, huh? Like I was youngest of the family. I was the baby of the family, too. Where's your mother now?
8: I don't know.
7: What time did you go to the show?
8: I think it was about 2 or 2 o'clock.
7: This afternoon?
8: Yes.
7: Did your mother drive you down there?
8: Yes.
7: Was anybody with her? Just you and your mother?
8: My aunt.
7: Your aunt. Where were they going to go?
8: I don't know.
7: They didn't say maybe they're going shopping or someplace like that?
8: No.
7: But, did they know what time you were supposed to get out of the show?
8: I don't know.
7: What did they tell you?
8: They said for me to wait for them.
7: They'd come back and get you?
8: Yes.
7: What kind of a car is your mother driving?
8: A Buick.
7: Buick? What is it, a sedan or a coupe?
8: It's a...
7: Is it got...
8: Riviera.
7: It's Riviera? What color is it?
8: Green.
7: Is it all one color?
8: Yes.
7: Is it light green or dark green?
8: Light.
7: You know what year it is?
8: I think it's a 50 or something like that.

0: Where's your father?
1: I don't know. I guess he's home.
0: You live at home with your father and your mother?
1: Yes.
0: And your two brothers?
1: Yes.
0: Do you have a phone number at your house?
1: No.
0: When did you eat last?
1: I don't know. At the station I had a candy. Here.
0: Here at the police station?
1: Yes.
0: When did you eat before that?
1: In the show.
0: In the show?
1: Yes.
0: Did you have lunch today?
1: I had just popcorn and candy and soda.
0: Did you have breakfast this morning?
1: Yes.
0: You hungry?
1: No.
0: Not hungry. Still scared?
1: A little.
0: Little, not quite as much, though.
1: No.
0: That's good. Has your mother ever done this before?
1: No.
0: This address you live at, is that, that's in Venice, is it?
1: Yes.
0: Okay. Well, were you there when they closed the theater? Is that where the manager saw you?
1: Yes.
0: How many times did you see the show?
1: One of them I saw four times, I think, and the other three times.
0: Was it a good show?
1: Yes.
0: Was it worth seeing four times?
1: Yes.
0: You want to go back and see it again?
1: No.
0: Was it a cartoon?
1: What?
0: Was there a cartoon?
1: Yes.
0: How was the cartoon?
1: It was good.
0: I'll tell you what we're going to do. We're going to see if we can get hold of somebody down at your house, maybe take you down there. Is that what you want to do? You want to go home?
1: I wish I could wait for my mother.
0: Well, do you think maybe your mother's home?
1: No.
0: Don't you think it's pretty late for her to come? I mean, she'd know the show was closed. Tell you what, let's do. Let's call the Los Angeles Police Department, and because that's in your district down there, see, that's in Los Angeles, and have them take you on home. See, and then you can see if your mother's there. Okay. And if she's not there, well, we'll find out where she is. Okay?
1: Okay.
0: Do you want to wait outside the room just a minute for me?
1: Yes.
0: Thank you. Just wait outside in the next room and I'll be out in a minute.
2: Youngster going out, sitting in a large leather chair. She's so small, she's almost lost in it. Sergeant, are we going to take this young lady back to her home?
0: Well, not right yet, Don. See, the reason for not taking the girl back down, if something has happened to the mother, for instance, a serious injury or a death, if I send the girl back down and just let her walk into the house, she's not prepared for it. But if I know about it, I can get her at least halfway prepared psychologically to accept that something is wrong. She's worried now and she's scared. As soon as we can check it out, we'll know what we have.
2: Okay. A cigarette?
0: Yeah, thanks.
2: Just sitting here, right? Dying of curiosity myself to know why I'm under.
0: May I have traffic records, please? This is Sergeant Perkins over at Culver City. Listen, I wonder if you could tell me if you've had an accident since 2 o'clock today. A woman. Yeah, mm-hmm. Okay, fine. Thank you very much. Would you have Venice records, too? Do you have Venice records, too? Okay, I'll call over there. Thank you.

Venice Records, please. This Sergeant Perkins over at Culver City. Have you had an accident since 2 o'clock today? Yeah. No women involved, injured or... Okay, well, thank you very much.

0: Well, you heard two of them. Sometimes in a deal like this, it takes a lot of calls. So far, we've checked out West Los Angeles and Venice. We'll continue to call all the surrounding cities. The one call we'll leave to last, the county morgue.
1: You are listening to Night Watch and following the activities of a detective unit on its tour of duty. The people and sounds you are hearing are real, and the investigations are recorded in the field as they actually occur. We'll bring you the final results of tonight's action at the conclusion of Night Watch. All Americans are urged to enroll for Ground Observer Corps service in your locality. You are needed immediately, and the job to be filled is an important one. 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Now, we return you to police headquarters where an investigation is underway, and to police recorder Don Reed.
2: Arrest report for me? Okay, I'll hang on just a minute. Yeah.
0: It's 3:15 a.m., and about 12 phone calls later. Now, so far, we've turned up no information about this little girl's mother. A short while ago, Sergeant Perkins requested the Venice Police Department to send a car down to her home in hopes of turning up some information. It seems they don't have a telephone at that address. Meanwhile, the youngster is still sitting outside the door, waiting, holding back the tears. That half-eaten candy bar still in her hand. If we don't...
3: Sergeant Perkins?
4: Yeah.
3: She is out there? Would you send her back in, please? Thank you.
0: Mother here?
4: Yeah, she's coming in now. Come in.
0: The mother being escorted into the office. Young, attractive. Arm around the little girl. Mascara running down her face.
5: I'll sit down, Mr. Mann.
6: I can't say I'm sorry. I am sorry, but that wouldn't help anything.
5: What happened?
6: I just overstayed where I went, that's all. I mean, it's never happened to me before, and I don't ever think it will.
5: Well, we were a little bit worried. We thought maybe you'd been in an accident or something like that, and you're...
6: I know. I mean, I was scared every minute of it. I never knew how much he meant to me until now. I mean, I just don't know what to say.
5: It's been almost 12 hours.
6: I know. Like I say, I just stayed longer than what I thought I was going to stay.
5: Would you wait outside just a minute while I talk to my engineer? Thank you. I don't want to pry into personal affairs or family affairs or anything, but when juveniles are involved, why, it kind of becomes our problem jointly with the parents.
6: Yes,
5: it's still, I mean, I realize that you're upset about it, and so was your daughter, but I still would can't understand yet, although I would like to, why there was a 12-hour lapse of time. I mean, I can see a person staying over a little while. But that girl in there sat through four shows. She didn't even want to leave the theater. She didn't even want the policeman to take her home because she said her mother was coming back for her.
6: I know, like I say, I never had done this before. I mean, I don't say that I blame her because I usually go after her on time. But I just overstayed.
5: Was there a particular reason for your overstaying?

0: was intelligent enough not to attempt to go home by herself or get out on the street where she might have some harm come to her.
1: I guess she was pretty worried, too, because, like I said, she's always close to me, and then me doing something like this, I mean, she must have been pretty worried about it.
0: She was. She was crying in here a long ago.
1: I don't think I'll ever do that again.
0: Well, we hope not. I would like to tell you this, that if you do have any problems at any time, we should feel free to come in and see us if there's anything we can do to help you in any type of problem at all. We're here to help in any way we can. And we're going to leave it just like that. I mean, I still think that there is a little bit more back of it, but I'm not going into it. But if you have something that is worrying you or bothering you that you can't work out, where it affects the children, come on in and talk to us. We'd be happy to help you. May I ask you this much? Did you come here? Where did you come from just now? From your home?
1: I went to the show.
0: Well,
1: and I went after her. And I mean,
0: I might tell you this, that we sent a radio car down to your house. I want you to be prepared for that when you go down there. There's no sense in my withholding that part of it from you. I want you to be prepared for anything that when you get down there, why, your husband will know about it, undoubtedly. We called the Venice Division and asked them to send a car down because you live in Venice. Mm-hmm. So I think probably the best thing would be to get home as soon as possible so that he's not going to be any more upset than he probably already is. Let me call Venice and see if they have dispatched the car. It was just a few minutes ago.

0: Lieutenant's desk, please. McBride, Sergeant Perkins again. Listen, the mother just came in here. Yeah, have you dispatched the car? Well, if you can, if they haven't already gone down that way, you can cancel it. All right, thank you very much. Good night. I don't know whether the car has gotten down to the house. They've gotten a call. Mm-hmm. They're going to cancel, but I don't know whether the car has gotten down to the house or not. But I want you to be prepared one way or another. Okay?
1: All right. Thank you.
0: You bet.
1: I'm sorry about that.
0: Well, we're just glad everything worked out okay. Good night.
2: Yeah. How are you going to fill in that report, Perk? I mean, the part about why she left the youngster all that time. Some things are better left unsaid, Don.
3: Yeah. I see your point. What you have just heard is real. Recorded as it happened on The Night Watch. For the disposition of this case, we return you to Police Headquarters and Chief W.N. Hildebrand.
4: In tonight's first investigation involving the two suspects stripping a car, although our officers made the original arrest, the vehicle was in Los Angeles territory, and therefore the case was handled by the Los Angeles Department. The suspects were arrested for violation of Section 459 of the Penal Code, burglary, and later dropped to 504 of the Vehicle Code, tampering. The conviction of this offense carries a maximum penalty of 6 months in jail or a $500 fine. In the final case of the woman who left her 9-year-old daughter in the theater, our records were clear of the case upon returning the child. However, we were informed by the police department of the city where they reside that the police unit my department canceled when the wife was found had to make a trip later anyway when a family fight occurred at the location. As chief of police, I sit day after

0: watch reports come over my desk, one important factor has always impressed me. The key role played by you, the average citizen, the number of cases solved only because witnesses come forward to supply the necessary information. Night Watch is presented to show that no police department can operate efficiently without the eyes and ears of the American public. To further that cause is the reason for Night Watch.
1: Thank you, Chief Hildebrand. You have just heard on-the-scene reports of your police force in action. Every voice, every sound has been real. Night Watch. Brought to you through the cooperation of your police department of Culver City, California, is produced by Sterling Tracy and Jim Hadlock, with technical advice by Sergeant Ron Perkins, and is described in the field by police recorder Don Reed.
2: 401-250, Unit 9 is not on the air. There is no code 5 in that area, KMA 394.
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4: This is Don Reed, a police recorder. You're riding in the back seat of Detective Unit 5-6, just reporting in service on the night watch. 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
2: 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That's 2900 Lincolnwood Avenue. They are requesting a detective unit meet them. 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
3: 10-4, Control 1, we'll roll right over there.
4: Well, we'll be on that burglary investigation shortly. But as I started to say, you're going to ride with us tonight. And remember, the people you meet are not actors. What happens to us happens to you. Because this is it. This is real. This is Night Watch.
1: Night Watch. The actual on-the-scene report of your police force in action. There are no actors. There is no script. Every voice, every sound is authentic. The investigations are recorded as they actually occur. Night Watch, presented with the cooperation of the Police Department of Culver City, California, W.N. Hildebrand, Chief. And now we switch you to Detective Unit 5-6, answering a call on a burglary suspect and a police recorder, Don Reed.
4: Court where one of our uniformed cars has a burglary suspect in custody. Police car parked in the drive. One of our uniformed officers coming over here. Let's see what it's all about.
5: What do you got, Jim?
6: The manager of the motel here caught a fella going out the back window with an armful of bedclothes, clothing, towels, and so forth. It doesn't look too good. It seems that he's registered here under a phony name.
5: Whereabouts is he now?
6: He's inside with my partner and the manager. They're holding him.
5: Okay, let's talk to him.
4: Into the motel room. Manager and suspect standing next to the bed. In the middle of the floor, blankets, pillows, sheets, towels.
7: I come out there, the dogs start barking, see? So I...
8: Where was he when you saw him?
7: He's right up in front. I said, well, where are you going with that? He said, well, fellow...
8: He admitted that he had it out there. He admitted he should have gone into the room. I wasn't going off without some stuff. He paid $3 and going away with all this stuff.
4: Suspect glaring at the manager. He's tall, husky build, unshaven. Officers checking his pockets.
9: Here's the key to my trailer right there. I live up here around, I think it's 3 or 4 blocks.
10: What's the name of the place?
9: Geez, I just moved there about 2 days ago.
10: Oh, no.
11: You live by yourself in your trailer?
9: Yes, I do.
10: Do you need bedding or something?

0: Oh, no, I got it.
1: Didn't he say, what are you going to do with the ashtray you had belongs to
2: the man here?
0: It's a souvenir, everybody got it.
1: It's a souvenir.
0: Yeah.
3: What were you doing with the bedding?
1: I just grabbed it and took off, and I was going out to the office.
3: He said he saw you on the street, no?
1: He's sure he saw me. That's where I met him on the street.
3: On the street? Why aren't you staying in your trailer?
1: Why am I still in my trailer?
3: Yeah.
1: Well, I just figured I'd stay here tonight.
3: How come you're taking, if you're taking the blankets out of here?
1: Well, as long as my ideas, I'm trying to steal something from this man. Don't tell me nothing, Jack. I mean, I can get tough, too. I mean, but I'm not trying to
4: have
1: anybody
4: stop
1: to make
4: you.
1: Well, I mean, all right.
4: That's the only story I can see.
1: Okay, I'll call you a liar, too.
2: You been arrested?
1: I've been arrested since Salt and Battery.
2: What else?
1: Salt and Battery, probably two is all.
5: Suspect arrested for assault. 502. That's drunk driving.
1: That's a straight scoop.
2: What would you take the bedding for, though?
1: We just paid for this room.
4: Paid $3 for the room. We're going to steal $35 for the bedding. That's about half a piece.
1: I thought you know $35 for the bedding.
2: Well, we're going to check you out, Bill.
1: Okay, check me out. I mean, if you think I'm wrong, okay,
2: I'll
1: go.
2: We're going to locate your trailer. We're going to check it out, too. Let's go.
3: I will be down to it.
6: He couldn't possibly count a correct story because here you take cut him out there with all this goods in his hand, and just because he paid $3 to cut the price way down, there the price is $4, and he cut it down for him. We've had people.
3: That would be a good deal. Pay $3 for the room, take the bedding.
6: They've had cars and gone away in the night. We've never caught him. We've had him go away with one back, gone away with two blankets and a spread one night.
3: We'll go up to the trailer and see what situation that will come back.
5: Well, here's the deal. The radio officers have the suspect in custody, and they'll go on down to the trailer court.
3: Let's
5: go on down to the first. Our detective unit will roll down with him. See if we can fill in some holes in this case. Trailer court off on the left. Actually, just a couple of hundred yards from the motel. The uniformed car is pulling up in front with a suspect. The suspect is pointing out a green trailer on the right. Now let's go over to the office where the detectives. Just an observation. It seems strange that the suspect rented a motel room just 3 minutes' walk from his trailer. Maybe a little bit hard to explain. Well, here's the office. Small bungalow covered with trees.
7: Hello. What's the police department?
8: Huh? I'd like to ask some questions about the television in the corner trailer up here.
9: Which one? You mean right here in the front?
8: Uh-huh.
9: Well, listen, he just came in the other night and just moved in there. He hasn't even come in here and registered or anything yet. And I haven't been able to touch him. Wasn't there all day today? He had come and looked at the trailer, you know. And then he said that he was going to come in a certain time. And I said, well, the man stayed up until the 20th of the month. He couldn't come in until, before that. And he said, well, I can have it done by the 20th. And I said, yes, you can have it by the 20th. And I was out one evening, and Paul here said he'd moved in there.
8: He went down here to the motel next to here.
9: Oh, yeah.
8: Rented a room, went out the window with all their bedding.
1: No kidding.
9: When he comes back, he's not coming in yet. And I don't have to let him have it, do I?
3: He's not coming back.
9: Because I don't want him in here at all.
1: Oh, no.
9: Yeah, I'm glad we found that out.
1: Right.
9: All right, you keep him over there, then. Don't let him come back here.
3: Good night.
5: Well, there's another discrepancy in the suspect story. Seems he just took over the trailer. Legally, he doesn't even live here.
3: Son, you want to check out the trailer with us? We're going in.
5: Yeah. Now, let's go in and have a look. Officer Blumenstein, Sergeant Perkins going in. Well, here's the picture. Empty whiskey bottles on the sink. A couple of dishes full of cigarette stubs.
8: Some bread?
5: Half a loaf of bread. Stale. Some lunch meat that's had it. There's a bed over here in the corner that hasn't. Not a stitch of bedding on it. Just a bare mattress.
3: Well, we've seen enough. Let's go, Bloomy.
10: hasn't got any bedding in there at all.
11: Matter of fact, as he sneaked in there, he doesn't pay any rent. I suggest you take him on down, book him on suspicion of burglary, 459.
12: There's not a stitch of bedding on his bed there, none anywhere in the trailer.
8: All right, so open and shut case into that.
10: You won't have to stay out here with him to take him on in. He just might give you a little trouble.
8: I think I'd handcuff him on the way in.
12: Okay.
11: Stand by till we get him in the car. Well, that's that. Suspect is handcuffed, be taken into the station in the uniform car.
10: Boulevard. 5-1 has suspect in custody and will 10-19. We're clear and back in service.
13: Control 1-256-10-4, clear and back on patrol. No further information of the suspect at this time. If apprehended, hold for robbery detail, LAPD, KMA 394, 140 a.m.
10: 5-6, go ahead.
13: Control 1-5-6 at 1329 Tarabella. At 1329 Tarabella, we have a report. 14-year-old girl locked out of the house and is hammering on the door. Investigating in trouble.
10: 10-4, Control 1. We're out in the west end of town. It'll take us about 10 minutes.
13: Control 1-5-6, 10-4, roll code 2.
10: 10-4.
5: The red light coming down here, so we actually made it in about 5 minutes. There it is, the house off on the right-hand side. Gee, I wish somebody get that door fixed. Dark. Doesn't appear to be anyone inside. One officer going up the walk to check the bedroom windows. There's a woman leaning out of the window.
14: She's coming to the front door.
5: Coming around to the front. Apparently, that's the mother. She's locked her daughter out. Huh, let's see what this is all about.
14: Where is she?
15: Well, we heard that she was sitting on
5: the
15: doorstep here.
5: Here she is. Hair up in curlers. Bathrobe pulled up around her throat.
15: The information that we had was that she wasn't permitted in. She came home late.
14: Yeah, but I...
15: Where did she go tonight?
14: I don't know. She wasn't permitted to go any place, and by the time I looked around, she was out, and I thought that by 12 o'clock she would be home. She wasn't.
15: Did you tell her she's going to be locked out if she didn't get in early?
14: Mm-hmm. If she comes in late, after 12, I said she'd be locked out. But however, if she was knocking the door, I would open it for her.
15: You don't know where she went or who she was with tonight?
14: No, I didn't.
15: Are you at all worried about your daughter?
14: Yeah.
15: How old is she?
14: She's going to be 15.
15: She's 14 now.
14: Yep.
15: Does she normally stay out this late at night?
14: No, she's not permitted, but she does it all the time.
15: She does it all the time?
14: Mm-hmm. I have no way of punishing her for that. Just don't know what to do about it. And I thought to find something, but she doesn't work.
15: She's not in the house now.
14: Not that I know of, no.
15: You want to check her bedroom? We'll wait for you.
5: The mother going into the house.
15: I wonder why kids get into trouble.
5: Walking out of the shadows under the streetlight. Young girl, bareheaded, no coat on. Must be the young girl in question.
16: Yeah.
15: Did she knock on the door?
16: I knocked on the door, but I came back here twice, and I tried all the doors, and I knocked my head off. And do you think they'd let me in? So I just didn't walk around. I knew you were down here. So.
15: You're how old?
16: 14.
15: And what time did
8: get here?
16: About 11:45, but I was at work till then.
8: You were at work? Where do you work?
16: Well, I work down here.
8: Where?
16: Down at the little restaurant down here.
8: Yeah.
16: Well, I worked there from about 8, I guess, since I left the house, till 12. You can check that with my boss.
8: What are you doing working until 12 o'clock?
16: I don't know. I was.
8: Were you out with a fellow tonight?
16: No, I wasn't.
8: What time did you leave the house?
16: I left here about, oh gosh, I don't know, just about 7:30.
8: Did your mother know where you were going?
16: No.
8: Does she know you work down there?
16: Yes, she knows I work down there.
8: Didn't you tell her where you were going?
16: No, because I was mad, and I figured she always calls up there anyway, so I figured she'd call, but she didn't.
8: We're just about ready to roust out every neighbor in the place around, everybody that you know, trying to find out where you are.
16: Well, I don't know what I was supposed to do when I can't get in the house.
8: You're not supposed to be out this time of night anyway.
16: Well, I couldn't get in, so I thought,
8: you're
16: well...
8: You're supposed to be out at 12 o'clock at night.
16: Well, Harry...
8: You're not supposed to work. You're not permitted to work until after... I mean, up until 10 o'clock.
16: Well,
8: not permitted after 10. You have this trouble all the time?
16: No, it's the first time I've been locked out of a house. I didn't know I was going to get locked out. I mean, if she would have asked me where I was going, I would have told her. But, I mean, I figured she knew that I wouldn't take off any place with nobody. I think she figured I'd be down there if I was any place.
8: Well, she didn't.
16: Well.
8: And your responsibility as a juvenile is to tell your parents where you're going. Their responsibility is to see that you go to the right place.
16: Mm-hmm.
8: Hear what time it is?
16: Yeah,
8: 2 o'clock.
16: Is it 2 o'clock?
8: I'd like to go home.
16: I would, too. I've been trying to get home for a long time now.
8: Talk to your mother.
5: Mother's out here on the street. Let's go over with the daughter. Sergeant Perkins. See if we can straighten this thing out.
14: She was down working. She wasn't working. A 14-year-old girl, she quit at 7 o'clock. She wasn't working. You weren't working up till now.
16: I wasn't working up till now. No, I've been working. I've worked up till 12, but I knew I had to go to work. I told you before.
14: You did not have to go to work, and you weren't going to go to work, and you had no intention of going to work.
16: Well, did you think I was at work?
14: No, you weren't at work.
16: Would you like to phone up in the morning and find out if I was at work? And will you ask him what time I left there?
14: Yes,
16: I told you when I got home that I had to go back to work at 7:30.
14: You're waking up all the neighbors.
8: Look. First place, you're not supposed to work after 10 o'clock. Second place, when you go out at night, you're supposed to tell your parents where you're going. And they are responsible for what you do.
14: Well, what do you do with a juvenile that doesn't listen to you? That you hold one door and she runs off with the other door. She gives me a shove away and she...
16: When have I ever shoved you?
14: What do you do with a juvenile like that?
8: Well, now look. You got a family... You got a daughter. She's intelligent. You're intelligent. Something that you can work out.
14: I know I've been trying so hard.
8: It's a mutual deal. It's give and take on both parts.
14: Oh, I've given too much.
8: Well, I won't say whether you have or not because I don't know. I don't think any parent can give too much on that basis. You're naturally... you have the right to know where your daughter's going, who she's with, what time she's going to be home, and you have the right to set the hours that she should be home.
14: Yeah, but what do you do if you can't do that? I mean, isn't there any other solution? I can't do that.
8: There's only two solutions that we can do.
14: What?
8: And that is either the parents properly supervise the children or the state supervises.
14: Yeah,
8: which means
14: that
8: the child is placed in a home.
14: I think
8: that's
14: this...
8: something we don't want to do with you. I think you've got enough sense and intelligence that you don't want to be placed in juvenile
14: because
8: home.
14: She doesn't listen to me.
16: I'm a tragedy the way I've been treated.
14: Okay, you've been treated, a 14-year-old girl to run around with somebody I don't know where. She once came home 3 o'clock in the morning.
16: When did I ever come home? 3 o'clock in the morning?
14: New Year's Eve, she came home 4:45.
16: I'll explain to you why I came home that late.
14: I don't know why. There's always why. New Year's Eve, 4:45, you came home.
16: Oh,
14: I stayed there and I go to pieces waiting up for you.
16: You weren't expecting me home.
8: Wait a minute. It's late. It's after 2 o'clock. You got people, neighbors are trying to sleep. We don't want to have a scene out there in the middle of the street. If you got a problem, we'll be very happy to try to help you with it. You know that. However, until you're 18 years of age, there are certain rules and regulations you have to abide by. One of them is curfew. One of them is the state.
15: the law? When you can work and when you can't, how many hours you can work. Just a minute, please.
14: Yeah.
15: You've got to abide by your parents' wishes and desires as long as they are reasonable. Now, just let me finish. There are certain things that you can do. You can tell your parents where you're going, who you're with, what time you're going to be back.
14: I always do that, too. Except she won't even talk to me. And then she even knows where I'm at.
15: Can I talk to you a minute, please?
14: Yes.
5: Taking the mother aside.
15: I have a problem with now. Mm-hmm. And the home is a place where she should enjoy staying.
14: What can I do? She just loves to sit out. She wasn't alone. She was with the boy.
15: How do you know? Did you talk to the boy?
14: No.
15: Well, I mean, you're just assuming that she was with the boy. You don't know whether she was working or not, actually. Is that
14: well,
15: right?
14: She wasn't working.
15: How do you know?
14: I don't know, but she was. She only supposed
15: here's
14: to be
15: here's what I'm trying
14: working.
15: To point out is that you're telling her she isn't working. Maybe she was.
14: Well, why didn't you tell me that she was?
15: She just told you now, and you said that she wasn't working.
14: I don't know. I don't know how true it is. I have to check that she probably
15: well, I know, but why don't you do this? Why don't you assume that she's telling the truth until you prove that it's a falsehood, rather than assuming
14: yeah,
15: that it's false?
14: Even so, she wasn't working until up to now. Where was she?
15: She might have been working until 12 o'clock. You don't know until we can find out. Let's assume that she was. Let's give her the benefit
14: I'm
15: of the doubt.
14: She wasn't. She wasn't supposed to be working.
15: Well, I'm not going to stand here and argue with you. I'm just trying to tell you that you don't know whether she was working or not.
14: Yes.
15: So you're calling the child a liar.
14: Yes.
15: Which is the worst thing in the world to do. You don't know whether the girl's lying or not. How can she want to tell you the truth if you don't believe her?
14: That's it, too, but...
15: Still, you think
14: reasons.
15: That she wasn't. You have
14: I have reasons. I mean, I know that isn't the first time.
15: Well, I can tell you one thing. I can see why there's a problem in this household. I can tell you one thing right off the bat. One of the biggest problems that you've got is the fact that that girl doesn't believe that you believe anything she tells you.
14: No, that's the truth. Because she's lying all the time, too.
15: Well, you assume that she's lying right now. You don't know that she's lying or not.
14: Well, some part of it is a lie because she did not work up till now. She was with the boy up till now.
15: She was? Let's go call the boy and find out.
14: He wouldn't tell you.
15: He'll tell me. Let's go get him on the phone.
5: Let's head up the walk. Sergeant Perkins is taking down the phone number of the boy in question.
2: The number here?
5: Also the place where the daughter claimed she was working. In the kitchen. The phone on a long cord. And the breakfast.
2: Hello, this is Sergeant Perkins of Culver City Police.
17: You are listening to Night Watch and following the activities of a detective unit on its tour of duty. Remember, the people and sounds you are hearing are real, and the investigations are recorded in the field as they actually occur. We'll bring you the final results of tonight's action at the conclusion of Night Watch. The most conscientious parent can't help breathing a sigh of relief during school hours to know the kids are off the streets, out of harm's way, and learning something. But between overcrowding and understaffing, our children are getting short rations in their educations. Join your local groups fighting for better schools. And now we switch you back to Detective Unit 5-6, somewhere in the field, and to police recorder Don Reed, who is standing by during an investigation by Sergeant Ron Perkins.
2: Sergeant Perkins, Police Department. Did you say did or did not see her tonight? She told you she had to work till 12 o'clock. Okay, fine. Thanks very much. Sorry to bother you so late. Well, there's your answer. Your daughter's telling the truth.
5: The mother just staring at us, shrugging her shoulders, not saying a word.
2: Hard. I suggest you come on down to the Juvenile Bureau. We'll make an appointment for next Wednesday night. I think you and your daughter have a problem here. We've got a problem. We'd like to get it worked out. If we don't, you're going to have arguments. She's going to run away. Right now, we're going to go out and talk to your daughter. Good night.
5: Well, that conversation certainly stopped in a hurry. Get back to Kerr. Well, the daughter sitting in the front seat of the police car. Let's wind this thing up.
15: It would save a lot of trouble and a lot of grief and worry.
8: would tell your mother where you're going, who you're going with, and what time you're coming home.
16: I always do. Most of the time, except when she doesn't want to talk to me.
8: You know that young ladies under the age of 18 are not supposed to be out after 10 o'clock at night? And you know that if it continues, that we're going to have to come down and take you and place you in juvenile hall, where you will work and go to school, get up at 6 o'clock in the morning and do the dishes and scrub the floors and then get a little play, and you've got a big tall wall around you that you can't get out. Here, at least you can get out once in a while. The discipline here at your home is certainly not anything what's going to be like in juvenile hall. You know that, don't you? I think you put out half of an effort.
16: I do.
8: Well,
16: I honestly do.
8: I've asked your mother, and I want you to come down to juvenile hearings Wednesday night. Meantime, I don't want you to get any ideas about running away.
16: Oh, I'm not going to run away.
8: If you run away to the police station. Well, you say there's a lot of trouble.
16: That's what I'm going to do tonight.
8: And your mother said she's going to come down to hearings next Wednesday night.
16: It's not going
8: to
16: do any good. I know it.
8: Well, now look, look. If you take that attitude, it won't do any good.
16: I don't take that attitude all the time. I try everything.
8: You haven't tried listening to me yet.
16: Well, no.
8: Well, then why don't you try listening to me?
16: I'm not listening. I don't listen to anybody.
8: Okay. In the meantime, do what your mother tells you to do and put up with it the best you can. Just think, 4 more years, you can go out on your own.
16: 3 more.
8: All right,
16: I'll
8: three
16: be
8: more.
16: 50 in the end of the month.
8: All right, but you got 3 more years, so, right?
16: Yeah, I already know that, but no, well, I'm 18, I'm getting kicked out of the house anyway, so.
8: Well, think of the experience you're getting, so when you have kids of your own, well, you can bring them up differently.
16: Well, you're darn right, I will.
8: Okay.
16: Good night.
8: Good night.

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2: 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Hildebrand.
3: Tonight's first burglary case resulted in the arrest of the suspect when the follow-up investigation revealed he had simply paid $3 for a motel room and then walked off with approximately $40 worth of bedding. The charge was later reduced to Penal Code Violation 488, Petty Theft, the maximum penalty of which is 6 months in the county jail. In the other case tonight, in which a young girl was locked out of the house, both the mother and daughter were cited into juvenile hearing, where a corrective program was worked out to prevent any future reoccurrence. Each week, as you follow Detective Unit 5-6, you'll note the events run the gamut from homicide to advising juveniles. We hope this will provide you with an insight of the work being done by your local law enforcement officers. Night Watch is pioneering a new era of radio, just like the Public Relations Bureau of your police department is clearing the way for a new understanding with the citizen. We are trying to combine the two so that the American public can understand firsthand the real problems facing your police officer today. To succeed in this cause is the meaning of Night Watch.
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5: This is Don Reed, a police recorder. And right now you're riding in Detective Unit 5-6. And that was Sergeant Ron Perkins just checking us in on the night watch. You're coming along with us tonight, and as you do, remember the people you hear are not actors. This is it. This is real. This is Night Watch.
2: Night Watch, the actual on-the-scene report of your police force in action. There are no actors. 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Every voice, every sound is authentic. The investigations are recorded as they actually occur. Night Watch, presented with the cooperation of the Police Department of Culver City, California, W.N. Hildebrand, Chief. And now we switch you to Detective Unit 5-6 on patrol somewhere in the field, and to police recorder Don Reed.
5: We're southbound on Washington Boulevard, and just a moment ago, we passed a car that was going in the opposite direction. It was attempting to pick up a couple of young girls waiting at a bus stop. As a matter of fact, we're going to flip a U-turn now. Check this out. Just waiting for a spot in the traffic. We've had a couple of serious cases here in the area involving men attempting to pick up women on the streets, so the police units in the area have been alerted. Now, in just a couple more moments, we should get a shot to make that U-turn. 1, 2, 3 more cars. There goes 1, 2, 3. Now we can go. The clear shot. Heading back. And looking directly ahead, the two girls are getting into the car. Sort of looks like a pickup. Anyway, we'll pull up alongside and make sure that everything's okay. For the moment, we're sort of slowed down now and caught in some more traffic here. Trying to keep an eye on that car ahead. One male occupant is raising up in his seat. Apparently, we've been spotted for a police unit. Now they've cut off their lights and they're swerving into a side street. In fact, the fact that they turned their lights off and ducked down a side street indicates they probably have something to hide. There goes off our lights. Running in the dark. That could be their car off there on the left-hand side. Has the same bright type of finish. Now there goes on our spotlight. Shining into the car. Two male occupants. One girl in the back seat. Let's have a look. Driver's getting out of the car.
4: Police officers, fellow. How come you try to duck from us?
6: Well, I didn't duck off when I spotted you. I ducked off the park here and talked for a little while.
7: See what... Real quick turn like that, leaving rubber?
6: Well, I didn't see the... I mean, you know, I was halfway past the street. And
7: you knew
6: well,
7: you were the police, though.
6: Well, yeah, I knew you were the police when you first pulled up. I mean, I had nothing to be hide.
7: How old are you?
6: 17.
7: You didn't pick up anything?
6: About 2-3 years ago.
7: For what?
6: Crashing parties and...
7: What are the girls' names?
6: I don't know. I don't remember their names.
7: You want to draw the attention of a police officer fast, do just what you did.
6: Well, I wasn't trying to draw the attention of you.
7: Let's not kill ourselves.
6: Well, I mean, I didn't try and draw the attention of you.
7: All right, what did you stop here for?
6: We talked for a few minutes.
7: Man, you got a lot to learn. A lot.
5: Moving over to our radio unit for a moment.
4: 5-6-1, do you have a juvenile unit available?
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1: Control 1-5-6, stand by. 52J, meet unit 5-6.
5: Oh, we just put in a call for a juvenile unit to meet us. They'll be along in just a few moments. Let's move over to the other car now and talk to the young girls picked up a few moments ago. Here they are, both young, pretty, nervous, crouched in the back seat.
7: How old are you?
8: 16.
7: How old are you?
8: 16.
7: You know either one of the boys?
8: No.
7: You just get in the car with two strange boys? Have you ever been to the county morgue? Have you ever seen what happens to girls when they get picked up by strangers?
8: No.
7: You're taking an awful chance. Now, you both look like pretty nice girls. I'd hate to go down here and find you in a vacant lot. Where were you going?
8: Home.
7: You let these fellows talk you into getting in the car?
8: Yes.
7: I think you're very foolish.
5: Let's talk to the second boy standing over here.
7: You have been arrested?
9: No.
7: Nothing at all?
9: No.
7: I'm in a record check. I'm not going to find anything, huh?
9: Nothing.
7: But I'm on a record check and find something, and you're going to jail.
9: I ain't got no record.
7: Then I'm just telling you, he's giving you a fair warning. Art, you want to keep your eye on him? We're going to check the car out.
5: Over to the car. The girl's still huddled in the back seat. Just a bit frightened at the moment. Throwing the light around. There's an empty beer can, a couple of old coats, a pair of greasy gloves.
10: Hey, check this.
5: Lead
10: pipe about 18 inches long.
5: There it is.
10: One end.
4: And very conveniently placed right next to the driver's seat. Let's go talk to him.
5: Yeah, pretty dangerous weapon.
6: That's been in the stolen gun with the car. I never just decided.
7: What is it?
6: You got me what it is.
7: You carry it in a very handy position, right? This is what we consider a deadly weapon. Carrying of it, it's illegal.
6: Well, I mean, it's just a bar. I mean,
7: that's right, it's just a bar. You have no reason to carry it. It's nothing in no part of your
6: that's
7: car.
6: Right. I don't have no reason to carry it, but I mean, right. I had all sorts of stuff in the trunk.
11: of what you had in the trunk, and it's what you had right alongside the driver's
6: seat.
11: An iron bar makes a heck of a good deadly weapon.
5: Two girls leaning out of the window, eyes glued on this piece of pipe.
11: You ever been hit over the head with an iron bar?
12: No.
11: It's a good deadly weapon. It hurts. Whatever he wanted, if he didn't want to give it to him, well, he'd probably have taken it by force.
4: Yeah, let's see if the funeral car's having trouble finding us.
5: Right. Well, how do you girls feel about it now?
12: Scared.
5: Cold?
12: No.
5: You always shake when you're not cold?
12: Yeah. No, it's just that I'm scared.
5: There's nothing to be scared of now. The juvenile car just moved in here. Let's get over there.
4: Jim, you want to take these fellows on in and run a record check on them? They check out okay while I make some FI cards. And, by the way, take this pipe in with you. They won't need it anymore. Let's get in the car, fellas.
5: That FI card referred to means field interrogation card. It's held in file for reference in case the two subjects are not formally booked. Let's get back to our girls again.
11: I suggest you girls get in the police car. We'll run you on the home.
12: Will you?
11: Okay.
12: Thanks a lot.
11: Okay.
5: The two very pretty youngsters are going to ride in the back seat with us. So next up,

0: Took us about 5 minutes to get down here from the girl's house. Very convenient. It seems they live next door to each other. We're going on down a few doors beyond so their parents won't see them come home in a police car. Well, do you young ladies think you've learned your lesson?
1: If you bet your life we won't do it again.
0: Okay. All we want. Okay?
2: Thanks,
0: Grandpa. Thanks, you. Learned your lesson. Yes, you know it. Learned your lesson.
3: It's scary. Thanks an awful lot.
0: Okay.
3: Thanks.
0: I'll bet that's one experience these kids won't forget.
3: Well, I hope not.
4: Control 1 to motors 22 and 24. No warrants on your suspect. Local for West LA. Unit 5-6.
5: 5-6, go ahead.
4: Control 1 to 5-6. Attention, Sergeant Perkins. We have a subject here in the Detective Bureau who claims his wife may be insane. Request 1019 for investigation.
5: 10-4, we'll roll right in.
6: You are listening to Night Watch, and following the activities of Detective Unit 5-6 on its tour of duty. Remember, the people and sounds you are hearing are real, and the investigations are recorded in the field as they actually occur. We'll bring you the final results of tonight's action at the conclusion of Night Watch. And now we switch you back to police headquarters, where the crew of Detective Unit 5-6 is conducting an investigation, and police recorder Don Reed.
7: I did that 2 years ago.
0: This is the Detective Bureau. And across the desk, a man, early 40s, nervously chain-smoking cigarettes, claims his wife may be possibly mentally ill, threatening their children. Let's get the rest of the information.
7: I'm not a violent man. I mean, I don't once he says I drink, I gamble, I have a gun, I have a knife, but I don't have these things. Well, we can't go on like this anymore, my wife and me.
8: How old are your children? One will be 4 next month. One is 2 and 8 months.
7: And then a little baby 3.5 months old. I never heard a woman talk with a cheap tongue. You won't believe me if you talk to her. She's a good-looking girl. And then she could be the most dignified thing you have ever seen in your life.
8: More dignified. I'm a nervous wreck. I don't know what I'm coming about in the past 2 or 3 years.
7: Now, I had 2 jobs. I would be out as much as possible. She says, well, your job is home here, helping me with the kids. So I gave one up and I helped her with the kids, and I washed diapers. So she says, well, you're just washing the diapers to show off to the neighbors that you're a good man. I have 7 newspaper clippings where a woman her age had killed 2 or 3 children. Then it's too late to come and ask you for help. Now there is a chance to talk to people because someday she's going to do something violent. Maybe I aggravate her, I suppose. I'm an old slob, that she called me 1,000 times. And every time I give her the paycheck, she would go and buy $1 or $2 worth of toys. If it wasn't for the kid, well, I would say to the devil with her. He says, if you don't do what I tell you, I'll drop this baby. She held it like this, but I don't mind telling you, I fell on my knees because I got... I says, tell me what you want. You want this money? What do you want? What is it you want? She says, don't you be like that to me. And then she put the baby down. And whenever she hits, she always holds the baby on the hand. Now, for the protection of the children is really the main thing that I came into.
8: Are you still in love with your wife?
7: Yes, I'm afraid I am.
8: How old is your wife?
7: 30.
8: 30.
7: And I'm 44.
8: In other words, you are still vitally interested in her welfare.
7: Yes,
8: despite the arguments in the background.
7: I wouldn't be happy otherwise.
8: And you also are...
7: I would never leave her without sending money because I wouldn't be happy with $2 in my pocket if I didn't send one to her.
8: I see. Do you think that your wife is mentally unbalanced?
7: That is a question that is mighty hard. I think she is at times. I certainly...
8: Have you ever discussed that with her at all?
7: Yes, it's me that is insane.
8: Have you ever asked her if she would be willing to talk to a psychiatrist or a doctor? What did she say?
7: She says, I should go. I says, I will go. I'll go first. And however, nobody would know what he's like. I couldn't describe it to you. You wouldn't believe it, how violent, I don't know.
8: Let's recap it just a little bit so that we know exactly what the story is. We're not interested in the past too much because it's a civil nature. We're interested right now in the welfare and safety of both you, your wife, and the children.
7: Well, that's good.
8: And we want to be sure that nothing happens to any one of you. So right now, as I understand it, your problem is that you had an argument with your wife tonight, and you left the house in order to prevent any...
7: Well, she was in bed. She didn't get up.
8: Right.
7: She says, you go and sleep somewhere else. I says, okay, I will.
8: But anyway, what I'm driving at, you did leave.
7: Yeah. And she said she would call the police. That's why I came.
8: Now, you thought it was best to come down and explain the situation to us because you feel that she's going to call us and possibly complain against you.
7: Yeah. See, if I could sit down and talk to her, but you can't do that either. I...

0: will not sit down.
1: Well, here's what I thought we would do. We will go down and talk to her.
2: That's good.
1: And
2: she will give you a different story.
1: We'll tell her story.
2: Yeah.
1: And the part of the divorce or your
2: yeah.
1: living together, that is strictly between the two of you in a civil case.
2: Yeah.
1: Your own attorneys will have to handle that part.
2: Yeah.
1: But as far as the children are concerned or the possibility of any violence, that's where we will step in and help
2: that's
1: in if we can.
2: Well, that's all that means.
1: So if it's agreeable to you, we'll go down and have a talk with her.
2: Good.
1: And then we'll contact you a little later on, and we can tell you what she had to say, and we can see if we can't work it out to some type of satisfaction to all
2: yeah.
1: our concern.
3: It's funny how things can change. In New York, seems like they have a need of money, and of course, they say money. It isn't always that that wakes up at home. I mean,
4: well,
3: but something
4: that side of the story pretty much speaks for itself. Now we'll move out to our radio car and check into the home and get the wife's side of the picture. The gentleman will wait back here at the station for us. And oddly enough, there's no way to anticipate what type of reception we'll get. I've seen some that should be violent and turned out to be nothing. And then there's others that should be nothing and turned out to be quite a hassle. Well, we'll know very shortly. The walk of the home. It's a small English type cottage. Rose covered fence along the side. Little dog following us, keeping at a safe distance. He's making an awful lot of noise for a little fella.
5: Sure, that's okay.
6: Come alone here,
5: sir. This is John Reed and Officer Ward.
6: Oh, hello,
2: girl.
6: How are you? Come in, will you?
4: Modestly furnished. A tiny baby asleep on the divan.
5: Problems and troubles you're having here with your husband.
6: Oh, I have quite a lot.
5: Can you tell us what this is all about? We talked to your husband, and now we'd like to talk to you.
6: Well, frankly, we have always had trouble from the beginning of our marriage. And as one child after another came along, it's been more trouble. I frankly say I've never met anybody quite so mean as he has been. To me and to the children.
5: We'd like to ask a little bit about what happened. Your husband came to the station, and I understand that you had an argument.
6: We had a terrible argument. I'm busy all day, and I haven't had a good night's sleep for many months. He's been doing this for night after night, and he gets up and makes a noise, and we all, my children are in the bedroom there, and just dance around here, and of course I get mad too. I admit that. I can't help it. I just try to get some sleep at night.
5: Was there any violence? Did he strike you, or did you?
6: Yes, he always gets hold of me, and he shakes his fist in front of my face, which frightens me.
5: Did he ever actually strike you?
6: Yes, he has struck me many times, but he hasn't lately, so.
5: Have you struck him?
6: No, I've thrown things.
5: You've thrown things?
6: Yes, I couldn't get hold of him to strike him. He has told so many insults at me that I just don't care much more now, but.
5: Well,
6: I do expect a little respect.
5: Of course, as far as your marriage is concerned, that is a civil matter.
6: Oh,
5: the
6: yes.
5: The thing that we're interested in is that either you get hurt or your husband or your children.
6: And that's what I want.
5: And now, he told us that when we came down to talk to you, to ask you what you wanted, and he would be willing to go by.
6: I want a fair deal, like any wife does.
5: May I ask you a personal question
6: that
5: I asked him?
6: Yes, certainly.
5: Are you in love with your husband?
6: Yes, I am.
5: Well, now, he said the same thing about you.
6: Oh,
5: maybe we've got something we can work on.
6: Well, it sounds ridiculous. I mean, there's always quarrels in the home, especially when there's a new baby. But I have three lovely children, and my husband has no respect for me. And without that, a marriage cannot live. I can't have respect for him because he treads all over me. And if I was a woman with money, he would treat me a lot differently. But this business, he doesn't like to give me any money at all for my own little personal needs. But still, this business of asking him for a dollar or so, it's just what it shouldn't be in a marriage. I told him he should he has a right to leave some money in the house at all times. And he doesn't agree on that. He says it's safe with me.
5: Well, how about the children? Are they being affected by all this?
6: I'd say the boy is, definitely.
5: How
6: He's nearly four. He's getting older, and he realizes it. I'm with them all the time, and any little toys they need or anything is out of the question. Of course, you realize children need some toys. We had help from Salvation Army and the veterans. At Christmas time, we've always had charity. And that's another thing. My husband loves to take charity. The more he can take, the more he likes it. I don't agree on that. I say an emergency, yes, but for this business, if I have to buy him a little toy, if he gives me a couple of dollars, I like to buy him a little thing each. Then starts a big quarrel. So I don't exactly know who could help us that way. I mean, thousands of homes have that same trouble.
5: Well, I think one of the first things, if you're sincere in trying to patch things up and make a workable...
6: He says I'm useless. Trade.
5: Well,
6: I'm useless because I don't have any money and I don't have a job. A woman can only do her best in uncertain circumstances.
5: Are you willing for us to help you work this out?
6: Wow, I would be very grateful
5: because
6: for anybody who could.
5: Your husband expressed the same opinion, and we thought possibly, although it's actually not a criminal matter other than possibly the children are being affected, we certainly
6: well,
5: are.
6: Well, of course they will, and the older they get, the more affected to it they get. They're sensitive to atmospheres. I mean, it's not just the idea of having. You can ask me, probably thousands of women in this country. You ask, it's the idea of having a dollar in your pocket, whether you spend it or not. And nobody likes to walk around without anything in their pocket.
5: Is your husband working now?
6: Yes, he doesn't earn very much. He's worked at job after job, I think, because for his age, he's in the 40s. It's rather awkward if a man doesn't have a steady career. I mean, it's just he can't seem to get into a really good job.
5: You're not working, are you?
6: No, I would gladly go to work, but I don't intend to work to keep him.
5: Mm-hmm. Well, I'll tell you, I'd like to go back and talk to your husband. In the meantime, what we're most anxious is that you don't get hurt and that he isn't
6: no.
5: hurt and that the children aren't hurt.
6: No, I think it's best if we keep on a state of politeness, of civility to each other. I can't stand it. I mean, and he can't. Nobody can stand constant bickering.
5: Would you want him to come back and to the home tonight?
6: I don't mind a bit. This is his home. He says nothing here is mine, but I say it equally belongs to both of us.
5: Well, I'll tell you, we'll go up and talk to your husband and explain what you told us and see if we can't smooth relations a little bit. And then the next few days, you care to why, come on down
6: yes.
5: to both of you and we'll talk the whole thing over.
6: Well, that's very nice of you. This is an unexpected visit.
5: Well, we're anxious to help you if we possibly can. That's why we came down to see you.
6: Well, that's awfully nice. It's just the point is that if a man is going to look down on a woman, there's nothing to work on there.
5: Well, we'll see what we can do. Maybe we can
6: talk about it. Yes, all right. Well, it's nice to talk to you, gentlemen.
5: Thank you.
6: And forgive me for not letting you in at once.
5: That's perfectly all right.
6: Good night.
5: Good night.
4: As I said before, there's two sides to every story. But I didn't realize how right I was.
5: Let's get back to the station, see if we can get this squared away.
4: Okay. We've been back here to headquarters for better than an hour. And just a moment ago, we finished playing the recording of the wife's statements made in the house. The husband, sitting in front of me, hung on to... every word she said sort of ran the gamut of emotions, as it were. Let's see how he feels about the situation now.
0: Isn't it amazing? When I said you listened to this statement, I wish I knew a way that I could be better. If it's all my fault, I want to learn.
5: Well, now, can I give you some suggestions?
0: Yeah, you sure can.
5: You heard the tape recording of your wife.
0: Yeah.
5: You told me... that you loved her. You heard the tape recording and she said that she loved you. Now you've got three very nice children.
0: Yeah.
5: And that is one of the most important things to remember.
0: Right.
5: Now, she has agreed to come in here and talk to the juvenile authorities.
0: Good.
5: And we would like to have both of you come in this week. And we can give you some recommendations as to who to see.
0: Yeah.
5: And possibly the fact that you both love each other. You both
4: interested in your children, if this thing can work out. I think it can.
0: Yeah. So, shall I?
4: Now, she said that she would like to have you go home there tonight.
0: Yeah.
4: Well, I think you gentlemen ought to be blessed for that, because you have given your time where you didn't have to give it, and I certainly appreciate it, Sergeant Perkins, and you, Mr. Don Lee, because someday, I don't know if you'll ever get through anything like this, it really kills a man.
7: What you have just heard is real. The investigation was recorded as it actually occurred. And now, back to police headquarters and Chief W.N. Hildebrand.
8: Tonight's first case of the two boys picking up girls on the street resulted in their being brought into the station for questioning because of the deadly weapon found in their car. Both boys were cited into juvenile hearing and placed on probation for a period of 6 months.
4: Each other, you both are interested in your children.

0: Now back to police headquarters and Chief W.N. 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
1: Tonight's first case of the two boys picking up girls on the street resulted in their being brought into the station for questioning because of the deadly weapon found in their car. Both boys were cited into juvenile hearing and placed on probation for a period of 6 months. In the final case of the man who requested an investigation of his home conditions, after listening to the recorded statement of his wife, I am advised a reconciliation took place. In the normal conception of police work, to many, this case may seem unimportant. To this man, who had no one to turn to, this was a key moment in his life. However, this type of police work done by your law enforcement officers is seldom related or publicized in the newspapers, like the long hours of stakeouts that fail to materialize, the miles of legwork for a single clue. These are a few of the many problems seldom realized by the average citizen. To help bring about this understanding is the reason for Night Watch.
0: Thank you, Chief Hildebrand. You have been following the on-the-scene reports of your police force in action. Every voice, every sound has been real. Night Watch, brought to you through the cooperation of the Police Department of Culver City, California, is produced by Sterling Tracy and Jim Headlock, with technical advice by Sergeant Ron Perkins, and is described in the field by police recorder Don Reed.
2: About 18 years, 195 pounds, blonde hair, last seen in the vicinity of Beverly Drive and North Venice. Suspect is reported to be carrying a 25 caliber automatic. If apprehended, hold for Detective Bureau for further investigation. KMA 394-608-DM.
3: This is Don Reed, a police recorder. Right now, you're riding in the back seat of Detective Unit 5-6. While you're with us tonight...
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3: As I started to say before that call, you're going with us tonight. And remember, the people you hear are not actors. You're right here on the spot. Because this is real. This is Night Watch.
0: Night Watch, the actual on-the-scene report of your police force in action. There are no actors. There is no script. Every voice, every sound is authentic. The investigations are recorded as they actually occur. Night Watch, presented with the cooperation of the Police Department of Culver City, California, W.N. Hildebrand, Chief. We switch you now to Detective Unit 5-6, somewhere in the field, and to police recorder Don Reed.
2: Control 1-2-5-6, come in.
4: 5-6, go ahead.
2: Control 1-2-5-6. Are you still in the vicinity of Sepulveda and Stevens Way?
4: 10-4, we're a couple of blocks from there.
2: Control 1-5-6, 10-4, meet Unit 5-0 at that location in the gas station regarding a man molesting two women.
4: 10-4, will do.
3: In just a matter of a few seconds, we'll get the particulars on this deal. Actually, we only have a block or two to go. We've been checking out alleys in this district. We've had a number of burglaries here recently. Won't be long now. We'll be there. As a matter of fact, it should be here in the next block. There's the flashing red light of our uniform car. Here we are, pulling into the drive. Officer Don Ellis over here, talking to a couple of young women.

0: car.
1: Let's see what's up. Apparently, these are the two young women someone was molesting. Both highly nervous. One in tears.
2: I told him that he was running out of town. I told him that he was coming from behind us with his lights out and followed us for blocks, and I thought he would have get rid of me. He came right up and he said, follow us for blocks, and I thought he would have get rid of me. I put on the service station and everything else that you need to take off, and he came back. Well, later, and he shot off with his lights out for blocks.
3: Well, just to keep this call from falling anymore, we'll call you on down while you let her up.
2: Well, after that, I'm home, and he knows where I was going to let her out because he followed me.
3: Well, primary, we'll call you on down there and see if he's hanging around. We'll find out what he's doing.
2: Because when I tried to let her out of the house, I just was going to pull in front of the house, and he was coming behind us with his lights out and followed for blocks, put it down the street until he had to turn his lights on. I went down to the center of town.
3: Well, you go ahead and start on down towards us. We'll fall behind you about a mile.
2: I can't. I want to get her home, and I'm scared to death of
3: Don't worry about it. I have to get home myself.
2: I live way down the middle way.
3: Well, we'll call you on down there, and then we'll call you far way back.
2: He doesn't show up anymore. I mean, I'm a nervous wreck already.
1: Okay, we'll follow
2: up.
1: Okay. Well, we'll search the area and try to pick the fellow up. If you run across anything, why give us a call?
0: Thanks.

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1: 10-4-5-0, go ahead.
0: I spotted a car on this woman Moleskine. We're going to stop him now at Culver and Westerly.
1: 10-4-5-0, we'll come in from the north in case he makes a break for it.
0: Check, we're running him in the curb right now.
2: Swing in just north of that intersection now.
1: Want to hand me that red lens and that carpet there?
2: Yeah, we'll do. Let me get squared away here. Gosh, it looks like Fibber McGee in the mom's closet.
3: There you go.
2: Thanks. Get that red lens on now. There we are. Well, just recapping for a moment. The uniform car apparently has the suspect stopped that was molesting those two women we were talking to a short while ago. We'll know more about that in just a few seconds. Hold on, we're going to flip a turn here. There's Unit 50 right directly ahead, parked at cross angles. They've got a dark sedan with both front wheels up over the sidewalk. Apparently the fellas had a little trouble getting this car stopped. Here we are. Oh, here's a quick look. The uniformed officers have the suspect standing in front of the headlights. Young, unconcerned. Seems to be a joke.
3: What's this good for? Strictly playing around.
2: What?
3: Strictly playing around.
4: Well, that's where you're going to get into trouble playing around. Yeah, I'm pretty well scared.
3: I don't know why.
4: Well, they claim that you followed them every place they went.
3: I didn't think I could do it. I did very, very good in my estimation.
4: What do you mean you did good?
3: Well, I didn't think I could follow the car that well.
4: Well, weren't you rather aware of the fact that they didn't want your attention?
3: Well, let's put it this way. I had no intention on them. They were much too old for me.
4: Well, what was the object in following them?
3: Yeah, I couldn't do it.
4: Have you been drinking tonight?
3: I have been drinking.
4: How long ago?
3: 1:30, perhaps.
4: You taking any dope or narcotics?
3: No, thanks.
4: When's the last time you saw a doctor?
3: A doctor?
4: Yes.
3: Not since my reenlistment in July of 19... Well, last year.
4: Well, I'm going to tell you something. You're going to get yourself into trouble following women this time of night.
3: I get a kick out of this.
4: You get a kick out of it.
3: So I realize your position, but listen to this.
4: We have a citizen's complaint of you annoying two women.
3: Annoying.
4: Well, I consider it annoying.
3: Okay, you do, but I consider it a joke.
4: You consider it a joke?
3: As far as they're concerned, because they're way beyond me as far as annoying goes.
4: Well, then why do you follow them?
3: I told you to see if I could follow a car.
4: Well, why? What business of yours to follow a car?
3: I never tried it before. It's something new. I get a kick out of it.
4: You get
3: I had gotten
4: out of it.
3: A kick out of it. I don't anymore, that's for sure.
4: What else have you tried? You had kicks.
3: Well, not dope. Is just
4: well, I'm not talking about dope necessarily. What else do you do to get kicks?
5: Ellis, I'd take this fellow in the station, run a record and warrant check on him, and then contact the two victims and see if they want to sign a complaint against him.
6: Okay, we'll do.

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1: 5-6, go ahead.
0: Control 1-5-6, on the wanted suspect reported carrying a gun. Description broadcast 6:08 p.m. this date. We have information this suspect is now in the bar at 3101 North Venice. 3101 North Venice, code 2.
1: 5-6, 10-4.
2: That's the boy in the red jacket that was...
3: Hold on a minute.
2: That's the boy in the red jacket that was carrying that gun, wasn't it?
3: Yeah.
2: The red lens on?
3: No, I don't want to. We just got a couple of blocks to go.
2: All right. Slipping our way through the traffic. Now, the standard procedure in this type of case...
3: Hold on, we're going to flip and turn.
2: Standard procedure in this type of case, when we have reason to believe a suspect may be armed, is to try to take him in the open rather than the crowded bar. Of course, we may have to stake out on him rather than take a chance of injuring someone in a cafe. Should be up at the next block on the left-hand side. I'll check that. It should be on the right-hand side. Almost closing time for the bar. We'll have to wait just a bit, a few minutes perhaps, if he doesn't come out. Slowing down at... It was right off the right hand, slowing down off the front door.
3: Looks like our boy in the second stool wearing the red jacket.
2: Yeah. Looks like he's leaving right now. Well, here's the suspect coming out the door to the street. About 18 years, staggering a little. Has a older fellow with him.
3: Come on, Ted, let's take him.
2: Sergeant Perkins going to take the one in red. Ted Krause the other. We'll get the middle, see what happens.
3: Both of you stand right where you are. We're police officers. Take your hands out of your pockets.
2: Officers shaking both boys down.
3: I said, where's the gun?
2: Apparently the suspect is under the influence of alcohol. Just looking blank. Well, he's clean. Didn't see the other gun on him.
4: I didn't buy it.
3: What?
4: I didn't go buy it.
3: Where'd you get it?
4: Been drinking at home, buddy's house, and have a...
5: Still sick for
4: him? No, not yet. He's the friend.
3: Where are you just coming from now?
4: Walking down the street.
3: Whereabouts from? Where from?
4: Just walking down the street.
3: Well, where from? Where have you been?
4: Oh, you know, town, around here.
3: Well, whereabouts is around here?
4: Yeah, I think we had a couple cups of coffee.
3: Well, when did you have your last drink? Put your hands over. 45 minutes ago, whereabouts? At home? You're lying.
4: I'm not lying.
3: You're lying. Don't tell me you're not. Been in any bars?
4: No.
3: You haven't been in any... You been in this bar here?
4: No.
3: How about around the corner?
2: Well, that doesn't make sense. I saw him sitting in the bar. Suspect is getting belligerent.
6: Fuck it,
2: language is getting out of control for the moment.
6: Play cool, will you? Play cool.
3: You don't talk to me like that. You ain't. You're talking to a police officer now.
6: I know the man. Play cool, will you? He's okay, will you?
7: Okay, I'm
6: here. I know the man. Don't worry about it. I'm being picked up, too.
7: No, man,
6: he knows me.
7: So what's the difference?
6: Will you play it right with these guys? They got a duty to do. These guys around here with dope peddling and everything else, they got to do it. I know that much.
3: You tell me that you didn't come out of this bar.
6: I didn't.
7: We
6: that I'll swear myself.
7: We haven't been anywhere around here.
3: In this town.
6: I can drink anywhere I want, but he can't.
7: I'm not that dumb. I've been in the Republic. I mean, I've been screwed up, you know?
6: My stepfather went. Look, I know you. All right, your stepfather. We'll take it out with him.
7: What
6: can
7: I do? The f***s have got me.
6: They don't got you.
7: They don't got me. He's got
6: look,
7: me.
6: Any of these guys can drink around here.
3: You going here at all?
7: No.
3: You're lying.
7: I'm lying, man.
3: That's right. Let's get the place started. You want to take him in for me, Bill?
2: The district car just rolled in, putting the suspect in the red jacket in the car. Transport him to the station for further investigation. Now let's go over and check out the second young fellow. It's a funny thing. We tangled with him just a couple of weeks ago. We came out pretty good friends. Let's see what happens now.
7: You haven't answered my question.
6: Yeah,
7: he's asking one question.
6: He wasn't in with me?
7: Was he in there?
6: I saw him in there, but he wasn't in with me.
3: Yeah, I suggest you go on home.
6: Well, if you don't mind, may I ask you a question?
5: Yeah.
6: What are you going to do with the boy?
5: I'm going to straighten him out.
6: That's good. You're not going to put him in, are you?
5: All depends on his attitude when we get down to the station.
6: Ah, these guys out here, most of them are hopeless. I mean, I can't blame you guys one bit what you do. I mean, I know that. I mean,
5: all
6: from the night you
5: take
6: me
5: in. Tell us the truth. All we want.
6: Well, I'll leave it up to him.
5: That's about the way it's going to be.
6: I know that. I mean, I know you guys what you've got to do.
5: Yeah, take him on that way, Bill.
6: What you don't have to do. I'm not. I mean, I learned that. I mean, I had to learn everything the hard way. Take it easy now. Hey, please, don't give the guy a hard time, huh?
8: I won't give him a hard time. Not he gives me one.
6: Well, if he does, he deserves it. Okay, thanks a lot, man.
2: I wonder what he did with the gun.
3: I don't know. We'll check into it when we get back to the station. He's pretty drunk right now. It's hard to get anything out of him.
2: Yeah.

0: 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We'll talk to him when we get to station. 10-4 Control 1. We'll be there in a few minutes. Have him wait for us.
1: Control 1 to 5-6, 10-4.
2: You are listening to Night Watch and following the activities of a detective unit on its tour of duty. Remember, the people and sounds you are hearing are real, and the investigations are recorded in the field as they actually occur. We'll bring you the final results of tonight's action at the conclusion of Night Watch.

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1: And now we switch you back to police headquarters, where an investigation is underway, and your police recorder, Don Reed.
2: We're here in the Detective Bureau. The father of the suspect has been giving us as much information as possible on the case. Seems the boy had a gun with him when he left home. Apparently he's gotten rid of it. The father's filling us in on the boy's background now.
3: Monday morning, she went round and round with him because, oh, he got up and he just cussed her. He says, no female's going to tell me what to do. It's a heck of a way for you to talk to his mother, see? And I'll tell you, the kid's getting to be where he's dangerous. When you got a few drinks, huh, Johnny, he's just liable to kill somebody. He's not. In the morning, he eats his dinner, he's gone. You never see him more ever until 1:30, 2 o'clock, 2:30 in the morning. It's every night that way.
4: You think he's hanging around these bars down here?
3: I know he hangs out there a lot. He's drinking. And he's buying his liquor, too, for us at yours here. But it's just getting to be a ruination of the kid. The main thing is, I want to know what we can do to put him out on his own. And let him get on his own. That's the only way in God's world he'll ever straighten out.
4: How old is he now?
3: He's 19.
4: 19? You can put him out, legally.
3: Because he's working, his mother told him, she says, you're either going to pay and keep your obligations or you're going to get out on your own. He said, you can't put me out. They have a minor. Just try to do it.
4: Oh, after 18, you put him out.
3: I don't like to do it, and his mother is just about... she's on her rope, that's all. She's gone her distance because she's disgusted.
4: What's his draft status?
3: He has never got his... he was thrown out of the Marine Corps. And they've never sent him any other papers whatsoever. Now, the wife does all of his handwork. His laundry and washing and... washing and ironing and boarding and fixing him 4 sandwiches with a lunch pail every day in room board and only charging $12 a week.
4: How much does he owe you now?
3: About $142, I think it is. I got the exact amount. It's $142. And it nearly broke my wife's heart to have him talk to her the other morning the way he did. And when he started cussing her out, ordinarily I would have took it out and went in after him out of the house. And I told her, I said, honey, I said, I feel less like going in there and taking his clothes and putting them out on the driveway and say, there they are, get going. But it's just, I don't expect you to be no genius, but I just wanted to know what steps I would have to take to tell him to get out and get going on his own.
4: Well, let me talk to him first. Then you contact me later during the night and I can tell you what's been going on, what we're going to do.
3: Okay. Well, thanks a million, fellas.
4: Okay, you bet.
3: I'll see you later.
5: Ray, bring in that young fellow now, will you? Yeah, his father's just going out the front door. Right.
6: He's sure off on the wrong track, isn't he?
5: Yeah. We'll see if we can find out anything more about the gun.
7: You want me to wait with him in here?
8: No, Ray. Wait outside, will you? Leave the door open.
9: Here.
10: A bit shaky on his feet.
9: Would you shut the door?
11: You. Better put this back in.
9: I'm not going to be rough in it, you know?
11: I'm not either. I'm running it here, though. You're not.
9: I've been so many times.
11: Look, let me tell you something right now. You keep talking, you're going to talk your way right into jail. I haven't made up my mind whether I'm going to book you yet or not. You've been drinking, you're underage. That's illegal. Now just keep on talking that kind of language. Talk yourself right into jail. The jails are full of guys that don't know when to keep their mouths shut. What do you do with yourself?
9: What do you mean?
11: Well, you're not working.
9: I just been loafing, irritating them, and driving to a sanitarium.
11: Why?
9: Well, they worry. I had a gun there. I bought a gun from one of my buddies at work. 25 caliber automatic. I sold it tonight to go out and get some booze, you know? My man never has liked me since the adoption, you know. You know, I'm getting tired of the whole situation.
5: Look, we're not trying to rouse you, give you a bad time.
0: When I see you in a bar, then I ask you 10 minutes later if you've been in the bar, and you say no.
9: Yeah, but, I mean, you know, you could have been drinking coffee, but when you pick me up, under the circumstances, just see my father. I mean, look at it this way. What do you think a kid can do nowadays? They got us in the corner, and I'm not fighting with the cops. I'm fighting with everybody. They got us in the corner. We can go dancing, yeah. We can go to show. We can go to the beach, but we got to be off the beach by 12 o'clock.
11: Did you get rid of that gun?
9: I sold it tonight, and the kid was over 21. He works the same place I work. He used to work. I mean,
11: what did you have the gun for originally?
9: Well, I don't know. I was drunk tonight at a party. I was kind of drunk. Got down to this place, and the guy started feeling me full of tequila. So I got pretty screwed up, but I've been drinking and fighting and calling straight all night. And,
11: You better start laying off that stuff, man.
9: I got troubles, man. Deep troubles.
11: How about your mother? How are you along with her?
9: I used to get along with her, but my stepfather's turned against me. You can see why I'm so bitter lately.
11: What's the solution?
9: What's the solution?
11: Yeah.
9: I like to knock my stepfather's head right off his shoulder. That's the solution.
11: Think that I'd do it?
9: It wouldn't do me no good, no. But at the time being, it sure would. Like I say, you know, I was in the Marine Corps, I was in the brig quite a bit. I was in quite a bit of trouble. I was in a reform school. I was in a boarding school. I know what's happening. I know what's trying to happen to me right now.
11: Well, you're going to put a stop to it sometime.
9: Why should I?
11: What's it getting you?
9: It's not getting me nowhere. That's the trouble. But I'm going to try again until it does get me somewhere.
11: You're on the wrong track, man.
9: I know it. But I can't play the winning game, the losing game all the time.
11: You're playing it.
9: I know it so far.
11: If I was playing a losing game, I'd deal me another deck.
9: Well, so far I ain't been able to deal that deck. But my day's going to come sometime. And my stepfather's going to deal it.
11: That'll give you a satisfaction.
9: That would give me a great satisfaction. I sold that gun tonight. Now I wish I hadn't.
11: So then what would you accomplish?
9: I'd accomplish all I wanted to accomplish. So then they pulled me to jail. I've been in jail before. It's not that I'm drunk. I spent 14 months behind locked bars, so another 14 or 20 months wouldn't hurt me a bit.
11: In that case, you won't mind spending the evening with us. Your condition and your attitude, I think you'd better cool off before you go home. Ray?
10: Yeah?
11: You want to take him out and book him plain drunk? Give him a chance to sober up.
1: What you have just heard is real. Recorded as it actually happened on The Night Watch. And now back to police headquarters and Chief W.N. Hildebrand.
12: Tonight's first case involving the suspect that was molesting the two women resulted in his being held for investigation. This consisted of checking into his background and poring through dozens of reports to determine if the suspect was involved in any similar events. As it turned out, the victims refused to sign a complaint, but a record of the incident was listed for future reference. The final case of the young fellow reported carrying a gun, as you heard, he had disposed of it prior to his having been picked up for intoxication. It's no secret to tell you this case was highly censored because of the verbal abuse the suspect heaped on the investigating officers. But we had more than just a defiant boy who was intoxicated. We had a person who was mixed up mentally and capable of committing a serious crime. Although he was held temporarily, the investigating officer gained his confidence, and today he drops into the station regularly to ask advice. Now that we have this boy back on the right track, and if through this program we can reach others in a similar position and help them, then we have a purpose for bringing you Night Watch.
1: Thank you, Chief Hildebrand. You have been following the on-the-scene reports of your police force in action. Every voice, every sound has been real. Night Watch, brought to you through the cooperation of the Police Department of Culver City, California, is produced by Sterling Tracy and Jim Hedlock, with technical advice by Sergeant Ron Perkins, and is described in the field by police recorder Don Reed.
10: Hi, Perk, you ready?
13: Hi, Don. We've got a deal cooking in the office I'll tell you about in a few minutes. Charlie B. logged me in on 5-6.
10: Okay, 5-6. Service on the night watch.
13: Thanks, Al.
10: What's the deal, Perk?
13: You remember the drunk that tried to keep the station apart the other night?
10: Yeah, you mean the guy that wanted to remove my bridge work with his foot?
13: No, that's him. Well, he's in here now and wants to talk to us about it.
10: Mm. Well, I hope he's in a better frame of mind than he was then.
13: He is. Come on in, we'll talk to him.
10: Okay. I'll be in a minute. This is Don Reed, a police recorder. You're going along with Detective Unit 5-6 tonight on our tour of the Night Watch. And while you're with us, remember one thing. The people you hear are not actors. You're right here in police headquarters. This is real. This is Night Watch.
1: Night Watch, the actual on-the-scene report of your police force in action. There are no actors, there is no script. Every voice, every sound is authentic. The investigations are recorded as they actually occur. Night Watch, presented with the cooperation of the Police Department of Culver City, California, W.N. Hildebrand, Chief. And now we switch you to police headquarters and to police recorder Don Reed.
10: You're in the identification room, looking into the office where Sergeant Perkins is talking with a subject that we've arrested three times for aggravated drug. You see, this is a two-way mirror. We can look in on them, but the other side is just a plain mirror. Let's take a good look at this fellow before we go in. About 3 months ago, we found him face down in an alley. When we got him into the police car, it took a couple of officers and a pair of handcuffs to hold him down. Last week, we bumped into him again. He almost took the jail apart. Now he's sitting in there, stone sober. Face lined, heavy circles under his eyes. And this is a new twist. He came in voluntarily. Let's go in and see what it's all about.
13: Several times before. Can you recall how this all started, the reason for it?
14: Well, I don't believe there was any special reason. I just started drinking normally like most people, and I don't know, it just kept getting worse and worse. That is, I had to have more and more. When I first started out, well, I can have two or three drinks and quit with the rest of them. Now I'll keep going, or with most of my friends, if usually on weekends is enough for them, but I find now that I have to, that I am drinking to excess several times during the week. I don't know, it's funny, you know. Any normal person, if they've had too much to drink, won't drive. Or, instead of trying to get out in the street, they'll call a cab or something like that, but not an alcoholic boy. He'll get in that car and try to drive and everything else.
13: Did you feel that you were perfectly capable of handling an automobile, or...
14: Well, no, see, I was experiencing what is known as blackouts. I mean, I didn't remember a thing.
13: A period of time that you wouldn't know what happened?
14: I'd be drinking up to a period of time, and then... And maybe I'd keep going for 2 or 3 hours after that. I'd talk to people, and I wouldn't even... I'd see them the next day or something like that, and wouldn't even remember just talking to them. That's what is known as a blackout. You go out and get in your car, maybe drive home and not even remember them driving home.
13: That's just the time where the accidents happen.
14: Yeah.
13: You ever been stopped for drunk driving?
14: Oh, yeah. Well, I had an accident.
15: You had an accident involving, I mean, while you were investigating?
14: No.
15: What happened?
14: How about a fine and insurance canceled and everything else?
15: I mean, you remember what happened about the accident, how it occurred?
14: No, I was just driving along. The guy was stopped at a red light. And I came up hitting from behind.
15: Is anybody hurt?
14: No, fortunately. See, those are, when I look back, I have quite a bit to be thankful for because, well, for one thing, I've caught it pretty young. For another thing, if I'd ever injured anybody or killed anybody while I was drunk, I'd never get over it.
15: How old were you when you started drinking?
14: I was about 15.
15: In high school at that time?
14: No.
15: Looking back, at what age would you say had you become an alcoholic?
14: Well, let's see, all the way through high school,
9: through the service. I think about the time I got out of service and I started to college. Because then it was beginning to affect me where I couldn't get up and go to classes some mornings and things like that. And that's when I started experiencing the blackouts.
15: How much time did you spend in service?
14: 3.5 years.
15: About how old were you then when you started the college, when you considered yourself to be an alcoholic?
14: I guess I'd say it when I was about 21.
15: How old are you now?
14: I'm 31.
15: 31? What do you think you would have accomplished had you not had the drinking problem at this age in life?
14: Well, I'd have accomplished quite a bit. For one thing, I'd probably have a wife and a home, a nice car, and a pretty good job.
15: You ever stop to think how much money you've spent? You ever?
14: Well, I wish I had it. I made $5,400 last year, and I don't have a thing to show for it. Not one thing. The fact is, I'm in debt. I don't have an automobile. I bought very few clothes. That's about all I bought. It just takes every penny you make. We thought it was smart when we were in high school. Now I find where it has wrecked my home life. I've lost friends due to it. I've gotten in trouble with the family, with the boss.
15: Have you made any attempts to stop it yourself?
14: Yes, I have, and it doesn't work. I have tried drinking highballs and real tall glasses, which so that there'd be more water in them. I have tried drinking just beer, but I still find myself getting just as drunk as ever.
15: Have you had any physical reactions from this drinking?
14: Yes, I have. I find that I have lost weight due to it because I don't feel like eating. And I have found that I have been very nervous. Mentally, there are nights when I can't sleep all night long. And small things that are not irritating to a normal person have become irritating to me, such as small noises and things like that, and I found myself snapping at people for no reason at all.
15: Have you ever had what they call the DTs?
14: I've only gone into the DTs once, but I'm afraid that I would go into them again.
15: What was it like?
14: Well, I found that I'd been drinking extra heavily for a period of a couple of weeks, and then I knew that I had to stop a lot. So I used willpower, and I just stopped altogether. And that night when I went to bed, well, I had been asleep for about an hour, and then I woke up and I found my body shaking. And then there was a cold sweat coming over me, and it completely soaked the sheets, and I just laid there and shook all night long. And I was seeing all sorts of things and imagining all sorts of things, noises and flashes in front of my eyes. It was awful.
15: You know, you've heard of people seeing pink elephants and rats and various things. Did you see anything like that?
14: No.
16: Well, it's hard to explain. I mean, I'd be laying there with my eyes closed, and it just seemed like an orange ball coming at me, and then it'd go away. I just figured, well, quit kidding yourself, boy. You're an alkaline.
15: Well, it's a pleasure, believe me. It's a pleasure to see a man and hear a man admit it and be willing to do something about it. How long has it been since you had a drink now?
16: Well, it's been one day now since I've had a drink.
15: At the present time right now, you want assistance and you want help.
16: Yes, that's right. I'll tell you, I've been thinking it over and I knew that I was drinking to excess and it kept getting worse and worse. But I believe that I was just afraid to face reality. And I've been thinking for quite a while now, I think that I'm an alcoholic. And I didn't think that it could happen to me. But I think that I'm willing to admit now that I am.
15: I've accomplished a great deal. Just the admission of the fact that you are an alcoholic is the first step. Have you ever heard of the organization Alcoholics Anonymous?
16: Yes, I have.
15: Well, it's a from drinking, and it's a national organization. There's local clubs here. We have one here that meets once a week, I believe it is. And would you be willing to go to that organization and get the assistance that they can offer you?
16: Yes, I would. I'm ready now.
15: Fine.
16: To try. And I'd rather be with a bunch who are alcoholics and someone who is not, who's trying to help me, because I don't think that someone who is not an alcoholic could understand just what I've been through.
15: Well, these men that are in the Alcoholics Anonymous have been at one time an alcoholic. And if you're willing, why, we will make arrangements for you and have one of the members contact you.
16: Well, I'd certainly appreciate it. I'm ready now.
4: Meantime, remember, you didn't drink for 24 hours. Every day, make yourself that same promise.
16: Yeah.
2: Is this the same guy we were wrestling with the other night? It doesn't seem possible.
4: Well, I guess that's what they mean when they say you see the light.
2: I hope he sticks to it.
4: I have a feeling he will.
1: 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We'll bring you the final results of tonight's action at the conclusion of Night Watch.

0: radio.
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2: That's right on the street, isn't it?
3: 5-6 to Control 1. We're just a minute or two away. We'll roll on.
0: Control 1 to 5-6 to Portland.
4: Well, we have a break on this deal. We're not over, about a minute away from this location. One of our uniformed cars will be rolling code 3. That's red light and siren. The other will just be using its red light. We're all going the same place. That's why they didn't assign more than one unit to roll with their red light and siren. In case they happen to approach an intersection at the same time, either one could hear each other. They have to get into a tie. A little difficult situation. All we know so far, woman threatening to jump off the archway bridge. That's about 50 feet into the water. This time of year, there's quite a bit of water flowing through there. We're approaching the area now. Flipped around here. We're flashing our spotlight now on the sides here. Can't make anything out. Off here. Well, we're coming to a sudden stop. Here it is. Let's go. We're the first unit here, apparently. Let's see anyone else. There's a woman waving to us over here. That's not the victim. She's pointing down the stream. What is it?
5: Since I told the kid she's going to kill herself, she's had some kind of a fight.
4: Okay. Okay.
6: Walter, have a spotlight. Will you follow around down that stream?
4: Looking way down along the creek here, I can see just a dark figure way off disappearing along the creek. That apparently is the woman that is apparently attempting to kill herself. She jumps into that water, she's a goner. There goes the spotlight. It's got her spotlighted now. I can see her way off. She's about 400 yards from us. One, two, three, or four youngsters down there trying. They're about 100 yards behind, trying to get near her. All right. Let's make our way across the highway here. There's just one opening through the steel fence to get down to the river. Sergeant Perkins is ahead, already starting down the embankment. It's very steep. Very dark. Several young boys are attempting to follow the victim. They're out of our view for the moment. Got to make our way under the bridge on the other side before we hit that path that runs along the water. Pretty went down on that one. That pounding noise overhead, our car is going by. Just a few more feet now to the bottom. Now we're down. Can pick up some speed. Coming down the embankment behind us, two uniformed officers. One is Captain Lugo. See the gold braid flashing the glare of a searchlight. Make our way through the crisscross girders. Past the bridge. Now we're on the outside. Off in the distance. All of our units rolling in. You see the reflection of this red light against the hills. Sergeant Perkins is closing the range. I can't see the victim for the moment. Young boys up ahead. I guess they've given up. Where is she, fellas? Right down here?
7: On this side of the
8: bank?
4: Yeah, she's on this side, Captain. Coming up to the first waterfall. Pouring into a deep pool. She's intended. the jumpfish would have been the logical place. Deep. Straight down. I can see the victim now. Short distance up ahead. Staggering along the edge. High heels on the rocks. Sergeant's grabbed her. Pulling her off to the side. Let's move in there.
8: What happened?
6: Come on, try to get hold of yourself. What's the trouble?
4: Hmm? Tears. Long black hair.
6: Come on, get hold of yourself.
4: Young. Attractive.
6: Come on, steady.
4: That's hysterics.
6: Take a couple of deep breaths. Come on, take a couple of good deep breaths. That'll do.
4: Too shaken to talk. Apparently lost her nerve.
6: Did you have trouble at home?
4: Captain Logo.
6: Come on, you walk up.
4: Officer Hartinian coming in.
6: Did you take anything at all? Did you take any poison or anything like that? Come on, you walk up here. Try to get hold of yourself.
4: Now starts the long walk back. Two officers have the victim in tow. Hmm? Guiding her along.
6: Would you rather talk to the captain?
5: Yes, I can.
6: This is Captain Lou over here. Why don't you tell him what the trouble is?
9: Everybody's got trouble, you know.
6: Probably yours now is not as bad as you might believe that they are. What is the difficulty? Is everything okay at home?
9: What is your trouble?
5: My husband had fun with me.
6: Your husband strangled you?
5: Yes, and I can never found me.
9: Let me see. Are you hurt?
5: No, not today. At that.
9: Do you have any children at home?
5: Yes, I have two children.
9: Are they all right?
5: Yes.
9: Is your husband at home?
5: No, he walked.
9: Now, look, you get yourself together and you just answer a couple of questions. Can you do that? Can you do that? Now, you just take it easy and just answer a couple of questions. What are you doing down here, first of all?
5: I want to cry.
6: You want to cry?
5: Yes.
6: Well, were you going to try to commit suicide or anything down here? Were you
8: going to try to injure yourself in some way?
6: What were you going to do?
5: Let's go home.
6: You want to go home?
5: Yes.
6: All right.

0: Well, let's go find out what all the trouble is, okay?
1: The woman stopped short.
0: Okay.
1: Staring into a deep pool.
0: Come on, you walk up there.
1: Now we're over here. Officer with an arm around her. Escorting her back. Lights are flashing here in the darkness. Off on our left-hand side, the deep waters of the creek.
0: Feel better?
1: It's going to be a long walk back here. So we're crossing over on the left. It's a waterfall. Probably can hear the water pouring over the top. So we go on by. Make our way along this slim stretch of rocky beach here.

0: Yeah. Now we're past the waterfall. Make her way up under the bridge again. Cars. Overhead. This is one case where man's best friend is his flashlight. Let's head up this last stretch of embankment. The others are already topside. Cut across the highway here. Get back to our radio unit. The victim has been placed in the back seat of the uniform car. She's very incoherent. Apparently she had a quarrel with her husband. Worried about the condition of her two children.
1: Bill, the captain wants you to take her on into the hospital for psychiatric treatment. Her state of mind, she's likely to do anything.
2: Roger.

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0: 52J-56, would you relay this information? We checked out the woman's house and talked to the neighbors. She lives alone. She's not married, doesn't have any children.
1: 10-4-52J. Control 1, did you receive that information?
0: Control 1 to 56-10-4, will relay. 2:27 a.m. Unit 56 clear. End of night watch.
2: 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Hildebrand.
3: Tonight's first case of the alcoholic who voluntarily asked for help presents a real problem that we must face. This man took the investigating officer's advice and joined Alcoholics Anonymous. I am advised that now he is well on the road to becoming a responsible citizen again. Alcohol is a disease. If treated as such, it can be whipped. Tonight's case is a good example. In the final investigation involving the woman's

0: to jump off a bridge resulted in her being placed in a psychiatric ward for mental treatment. As nearly as we can determine, the memory of a broken marriage between her mother and father brought on this condition of complete frustration. This was the activity on night watch tonight. Tomorrow, our officers could be involved in a gun battle or just routine patrol. This is the real situation that faces your local law enforcement officer in his job to maintain public security. To bring about this realization to the American public is the reason for Night Watch.
1: Thank you, Chief Hildebrand. You have been following the on-the-scene reports of your police force in action. Every voice, every sound has been real. Night Watch, brought to you through the cooperation of the Police Department of Culver City, California, is produced by Sterling Tracy and Jim Hadlock, with technical advice by Sergeant Ron Perkins, and is described in the field by police recorder Don Reed.
2: Six in service, starting mileage 9458.
3: Control 1-5-6 in service, mileage 9458, 9458. 5-6, 1019. The watch commander in his office now. 6:10 p.m. Unit 5-6 in service on the night watch.
4: Well, we almost made it to the quarter. What was that all about?
5: I've been waiting to see the lieutenant, Don. He's got some information on a narcotics investigation for us.
4: Oh, by the way, this is Don Reed, a police recorder. At the moment, you're riding in Detective Unit 5-6. That was Sergeant Ron Perkins contacting Control 1 by radio. Now, while you're with us tonight, remember the people you meet are not actors. This is it. This is real. This is Night Watch.
1: Night Watch, the actual on-the-scene report of your police force in action. There are no actors, there is no script. Every voice, every sound is authentic. The investigations are recorded as they actually occur. Night Watch, presented with the cooperation of the Police Department of Culver City, California, W.N. Hildebrand, Chief. And now we switch you to Detective Unit 5-6, already on assignment in the field, and to police recorder Don Reed.
4: Into the station.
6: I'm going to check with the captain.
4: Keeper. Let's see what's cooking at the booking desk.
7: That's your first time in the Culver City jail, yeah? Would you give me a cigarette?
6: How long were you incarcerated the first time?
7: What do you mean, incarcerated?
4: What happened? My subject being booked for plain drunk.
7: Will you give me a cigarette? Please, I'm a cigarette. Give me a cigarette, will you do that? You're a man or you're a mouse. Will you give me a cigarette?
4: Wearing a raccoon hat with a tail hanging over his eyes. Sort of a miniature Daniel Boone.
8: When you sober up a little bit, we'll allow you to make the phone call. You're in no condition to be phoning or talking to anyone.
7: Okay. I'll sprain myself tomorrow. Hey, may I have a cigarette?
8: You have them, smoke them.
7: Well, I had some in the car. Will you give me one, please?
4: What's the fellow raising all the fuss about?
9: Hmm? He has to make a phone call.
4: What's wrong with that?
9: Nothing except the party he wants to talk to is in Mississippi.
4: What's the deal with the captain?
10: Well, we got a fellow here in the interrogation room. Claims he knows where some narcotics are being sold. One of the uniformed cars picked him up a few minutes ago hiding in the back of a store. He's been held now on suspicion of burglary. Mm. You remember him. He's the one that always wore a striped coat with a sailor hat.
4: Oh, yeah.
9: Yeah, we booked him for disturbing the peace just recently, I remember.

0: Hi, I'm Sergeant Perkins. Sorry, just still.
1: Why don't you tell me now, Mike?
2: Are they gentlemen?
1: They're gentlemen. Every one of them.
2: I have a reason to believe, Mr. Perkins, that somebody is using drugs.
1: Whereabouts are they using them?
2: Right at my house.
1: At your house? What makes you think they're using narcotics at your house? Excuse me.
2: You'll find out.
1: Just a minute. Perkins. Yeah. Yeah, can we call you back a little bit? Okay. What makes you think that they're using them down there?
2: You know, I've been out in China. I know all of them. I'm an alcoholic. Mm-hmm. But drugs I never used.
3: Working for disturbing the peace just recently, I remember.
0: Hi, I'm Sergeant Perkins. Sorry, just still.
1: Why don't you tell me now, Mike?
2: Are they gentlemen?
1: They're gentlemen. Every one of them.
2: I have a reason to believe, Mr. Perkins, that somebody is using drugs.
1: Whereabouts are they using them?
2: Right at my house.
1: At your house? What makes you think they're using narcotics at your house? Excuse me.
2: You'll find out.
1: Just a minute. Perkins. Yeah. Yeah, can we call you back a little bit? Okay. What makes you think that they're using them down there?
2: You know, I've been out in China. I know all of them. I'm an alcoholic. Mm-hmm. But drugs I never used. I'm sure those boys is using drugs.

0: Perkins. Yeah. Yeah, can we call you back in a little bit? Okay. What makes you think that they're using him down there?
1: No, I've been out in China. I know all of them. I'm an alcoholic. Mm-hmm. But drugs I never used. I'm sure those boys is using drugs.
0: Are they down at your house now?
1: Haven't you found out?
0: No, I haven't. That's why I'm asking you.
1: Who's this gentleman over here?
0: That's Don Reed.
1: God, I'm awful drunk, but Mr. Perkins, can't you help me?
0: Yes, I'm trying to help you. I want some information, though.
1: You got it.
0: All I've got is that you think there's some narcotics down at your house.
1: Not at my house.
0: And not at your house?
1: No.
0: Whereabouts?
1: There's something you must know, Mr.
0: Perkins. Tell me, tell me. That's what I'm sitting here for. I'm waiting to listen to it.
1: Would you drive me down the corner and I'll show you?
0: What are you going to show me?
1: Well, you got to pick up this boy, Mr. Perkins. You got to be...
0: What are you going to pick him up for? Narcotics?
1: Well, you find out.
0: I'm not going down just to pick up any person on the street or in somebody's house unless I have reason to believe that they committed a crime.
1: I know that there's something wrong there, Mr. Perkins.
0: Well, what? Where is the house? What's the boy's name? What's the location? We'll look into it.
1: I'll take you there. You know who I'm talking about.
0: No, I don't.
1: Mr. Perkins, this is something you should know about.
0: Well, that's what I'm trying to find out. That's why I'm here. That's why I'm asking these questions. You keep telling me it's something that I should find out about. Well, tell me. What is it?
1: Something about... I'm sure, Mr. Perkins, I'm sure that these boys is using drugs.
0: Can you point the house out
1: to
0: me?
1: Yeah,
0: I take
1: just get in the car. Yeah. Look, you need... This boy you need to get a hold of. You know I'm an alcoholic, don't you? And I never used drugs in my life or anything like that. But I'm sure, I'm almost sure that there's something wrong there.
0: Can you point the house out to me?
1: Yes. Yes, sir. Yes, sir.
0: All right, let's go. You want to?
1: Yeah. Okay.

0: We're en route to the location where the suspect claims he can point out the house where narcotics are being pushed. This is a new part of town. I'm not too familiar with it. Whether the suspect is taking us for a joyride or not, it's hard to tell. But you can't take anything for granted in this business.
1: What makes you think this boy is using narcotics?
2: Mr. Perkins?
3: If I'm wrong, you come and tell me. I'm sure. Am I absolutely sure?
1: What makes you so sure? Their actions?
3: Yes, of course.
1: What do they do that's so unusual? How do they act?
3: Unusual.
1: You can't just go around accusing a person using narcotics unless you've got a good reason for it. Get yourself in trouble doing that. We appreciate information, but we want the right information.
3: Is that it?
1: I don't know that we have or not. You haven't told me anything yet, except that a boy uses narcotics.
3: Well, you better find out, Mr. Perkins.
2: Turn right, Mr. Perkins. Right. You only have to pull up in back of this car.
1: Right here?
2: That's right.
1: Okay. Now what? Which is the place?
2: Right there.
1: This place right here with the picket fence?
3: Just a minute. Who's going to get this boy?
1: Nobody's going to get him until we know what it's all about.
0: Checking the building the suspect is pointing out. It's pitch dark and covered by trees. I can't see anything from here.
1: No, you're not going to get him.
3: That's the place.
1: Okay. Let's go back to the station.
3: Why?
1: Present time, you're under arrest. You know that. You're a prisoner. Okay.

0: guiding the suspect into the station. Turning him over now to the desk sergeant.
1: Sit down. One in the other room. Take over that court for a minute and sit down, will you?
2: George, you want to put this fellow on the detention roll, pending further investigation?
3: All right, okay. You want to come with me?
0: You think we got a metal case here, Sergeant?
2: Yeah, I'm afraid so. Mm. Let's go over to his house and talk to his wife. Hear her side of the story.
0: Okay.

0: painting in the kitchen of the suspect's home. Now, this is an average American place. Very comfortable, but small. The suspect's wife is just finishing up the dishes. And now is putting them aside and is coming over to sit down now and discuss the case with Sergeant Perkins.
1: I picked up your husband, and he'd been drinking pretty heavily. In fact, I took a bottle away from him.
2: Mm-hmm.
1: He has quite a story he's been telling us about narcotics.
2: Yeah.
1: Do you know anything about that? We're trying to get something out of it.
2: It is simply terrible that any father would sort of start a story like that. This is not true. In the past, in drinking, for instance, he usually said that his wife was in the hospital, very sick, and he was so worried about her. That was not true. His brother had broken his leg, was in the hospital. The brother never heard of such a thing. That, all that is not true. And so I think that he wants to talk. He likes to have people pay attention to him. He wants to talk, and he'll say almost anything just to get attention.
1: How long have you been married?
2: 25 years.
1: 25 years.
2: I got a divorce 2 days before Christmas. I think he definitely needs mental care, and he spent 30 years in the Navy, and during that time, he was in the mental ward several times. His Navy record would show that anything that I have to say like that is true. And I've tried for years to have him voluntarily go and commit himself.
1: We're a little bit worried about his condition, and especially in the past history. With him here.
2: What type of condition? Do you mean the drinking or his physical?
1: Well, a combination of the drinking, possibly the mental.
2: I don't see how it could help but have some effect upon another person's mentality.
1: We're afraid that he just might do something dangerous out here and be a menace to society. And if we do it, it's going to be necessary to book him through with the charges here, whereas if we can get you to do it, or if they'll accept you, well, we'll assist you in it, and it'll save putting that on his record.
2: Something has to be done. It has to be done.
1: Well, if that's what you want us to do, well, we'll go ahead and do it.
2: That is what I want you to do.
1: And as far as any narcotics or any of these boys that he's talking about, do you feel that...
2: I'm positive that it's a sad thing that a father should say such a thing. I feel that a mother or father should protect their child and not go spreading something like that around the neighborhood. Every neighborhood we've ever lived in, I've gone through this humiliation of his foolish talking and drunkenness and...
1: Okay,
2: all right, now he will be taken down to the county hospital, and Monday morning I'll call and make a see if...
1: Right. Mm-hmm. If you will, please.
2: All right. Thank you.
1: Okay.
2: What did you do? Look into that.
3: We'll check it out. We have to check
0: it out, yes. Let's get back to our car. Sure rough on her, isn't it?
4: Yeah.

0: 5-6-1, clear on our code 6. And will you notify the Detective Bureau that there's nothing on this narcotics deal? Suspect's a mental case. Will you make arrangements to transport him to L.A. Psycho Ward for treatment?
1: Control on the 5-6, clear. Will do.
2: You know, Pert, one part of this deal I don't get.
0: What's that?
2: How come we didn't check out that home where narcotics were supposed to be pushed?
3: There's a good reason. You know the building that he pointed out?
2: Yeah.
3: It's a public library.

0: listening to Night Watch and following the activities of Detective Unit 5-6 on its tour of duty. Remember, the people and sounds you are hearing are real, and the investigations are recorded in the field as they actually occur. We'll bring you the final results of tonight's action at the conclusion of Night Watch. And now we switch you back to Detective Unit 5-6, somewhere in the field, and police recorder Don Reed.
1: We're right on top of this. Will you advise the other units? We'll come in from the rear and cover the back.
2: 201 to 5, 6, 10, 4.
3: Well, not more than 10 minutes ago, we answered a call of a possible mental case breaking up a bar just down the street from this address. However, he was GOA, gone on arrival. We talked to several witnesses, and apparently the suspect was under the influence of narcotics. Now, whether our present call is the same one, of course, remains to be seen. Things are almost too similar to be a coincidence. Matter of another block or so, and we'll flip around the corner, head up the alley to the rear. In fact, the bar's over just over on our left-hand side. Just a second, now we'll find this alley. We're going to flip in here. Hold on. Down the alley. Oh, I've seen smoother roads in my day. With the red light of the uniform car already in the parking lot, it's pitch dark. In the headlights, the suspect here, he is swinging punches. One officer's down. There's quite a struggle going on. Get over there. He's a big fellow, well over 6 feet strong.
4: Thank God.
3: Says he ain't going. That's a matter of opinion. Perkins getting into the hassle. It's a wrestling match to get the cuffs on. They'll have to cinch up tight to control him, otherwise somebody's going to get hurt.
5: Get emotional.
4: Thank God.
3: Trying to get the suspect into our car.
4: Thank God.
3: One of the victims over here. Blood trickling from an eye wound.
6: What's he been doing?
7: He's all hopped up, and I was down there at the bar helping this woman bartend. I've been drinking, yes. But,
6: You been blasting?
7: Yeah, he's been blasting everything. Start throwing beer bottles out the door, and start throwing through the windows. And I stopped him from throwing through the windows and everything. And I came down here to try to get in the car. And after that...
6: Where's his car?
7: Huh? He ain't in no car right now.
6: Are you going to get your car or what?
7: No, I'm in his truck right over here.
6: In your truck?
7: Yes, sir.
6: Okay. Stand by a minute.
7: Okay.
3: Officer Chuck Sarlo over here. Looks like he's been in the death storm.
6: Let's get him in and strip him down completely. Let's find out for once. Let's get this guy behind bars where he belongs.
7: Okay.
6: This guy says he's been blasting marijuana. We've been looking for him for a long time. So we get him in there, we'll take him back in.
7: He's under something.
6: He's under something.
7: Wild.
6: We'll finally get right back in.
1: Right on. We'll do that.
3: Let's move back to our car. Shoes being removed. Prevent injury in case of kicking. We'll ride up front.
4: It's killing me. Honest, it's killing me. This one and this right hand. Honest,
3: I'm like... Handcuffs are tight. Keep his mind on that instead of kicking the police car apart.
4: I can't. It's cutting off my circulation, aren't it?
1: Well, you have to calm down.
4: You're all right. Will you let him loose a little bit, please? Please, officer, please.
3: Long, slender hands.
4: Please, look at
3: him. Any looser needs slip out. studying the suspect's face. Strong indication, use of marijuana. No eye reaction. Pupils pinpointed, irrational, repetitious.
2: Please, come on.
5: What happened?
3: Constantly repeating himself.
2: No. Please, get this off, will you? Please. Just get a key and... No, please. Look at this.
5: Let me look.
2: It's too tight.
5: They're not too tight.
2: Oh, it is!
3: Starlo, right back. Guard the prisoner. Let's get to the station.
5: You remember me? Hey, do you remember me? You know, I don't give you bad times. Move over. Come on.
2: What did you get on?
5: I know, man. You swear. Right? Okay. So we're buddies, aren't we? Now, just move over. I'm not going to give you bad times.
2: Yeah, what are you doing? Blasting them? Blasty, snasty. What do you mean? Blasty, snasty. Yes, blasty, snasty. When did you get out of life?
5: Up. One guy tapped out over there.
2: Oh, get your hands off me! When did you get out of life? Get your hands off me!
3: A couple of more blocks to the station.
2: You know what you are? You're a parasite. You're a political parasite. Yeah, man, laugh. Political parasite.
5: You know what a parasite is?
2: No. Well, you know when a shark is in the ocean?
5: Yeah.
2: There's always a couple of parasites stuck onto him. The shark's the killer. You follow behind.
3: Apparently he thinks that's he's right. The shark. What? We're the parasites.
2: Political. Well, if you would sit there...
3: Get out this one.
2: I can't get out of nowhere. You're going to drag me out. That's all because this stuff's too tight.
5: Well, we don't want to have to drag it in here. Let's
2: open the door.
5: Well, here's the door. It's open on this side.
2: I ain't going to do it. No.
5: Get out there on the other side. Come on.
2: I don't know.
3: Yeah. 6 feet of handcuffs, uncoiling stubbornly. Suspect shaking his head, tears down his face. But he's still taking his pants off.
6: Come over here a second, Wayne.
3: Yeah.
6: Hold this flashlight on me.
3: Okay.
6: That's his pants. Let's try his shirt.
3: If we could only find one marijuana seed.
6: Nothing in his shirt either.
3: Not gonna do it. Apparently he's not gonna do something.
6: Blasting then?
2: Blasting? What do you think I am? Ha ha ha, boy!
6: Question, you haven't answered it.
2: Well, ask that guy.
6: You haven't answered my question yet.
2: Smoking. You think the only thing in the whole world is smoking?
6: Somebody says
2: somebody says I'm not going to do it. Somebody says schmat.
3: Where'd you buy the stuff you smoked tonight?
8: I'm not going to say it. I'm not going to do it. I'm not going to tell it. I'm not going to do it. I'm not going to tell it. I'm not going to tell it. I'm not going to do it.
9: I'm asking to go to jail.
3: Yeah, well, we're happy to oblige. Chuck, take him over to the window and book him disorderly conduct and disturbing the peace. Come on down, let's go.
10: Milford? He's sure about blasting marijuana. That guy's hiring a kid.
3: Yeah, but you know it, and I know it. A witness knows it. That doesn't prove it in the court.
0: What you have just heard is real. The investigations are recorded as they actually occur. For their disposition, we return you to Police Headquarters and Chief W.N. Hildebrand.
11: Tonight's tour of duty on the night watch is a good example of the diversified problems encountered in police work. In the case of the suspect suffering delusions and claiming knowledge of narcotics, it was his wife's desire he be committed to a mental institution for treatment of alcoholism. My department concurred in this opinion and assisted in obtaining the placement. In the final case of the suspect breaking up a bar, as you noted, there was considerable suspicion that he was under the influence of marijuana. However, he was booked for disorderly conduct and disturbing the peace. Some people may voice the question, why wasn't the suspect booked for suspicion of the use of narcotics? The answer is one of the big problems in police work today. What you suspect and what you can prove are two different things. This very principle is the cornerstone of our American way of life. Regardless of the suspicious circumstances, a case must be backed up with physical evidence and proved beyond reasonable doubt in a court of law. There are countries who don't agree with this procedure, but it's our way, the American way. To help you appreciate and understand this is the reason for Night Watch.
0: Thank you, Chief Hildebrand. You have been following the on-the-scene reports of your police force in action. Every voice, every sound has been real. Night Watch, brought to you through the cooperation of the Police Department of Culver City, California, is produced by Sterling Tracy and Jim Hadlock, with technical advice by Sergeant Ron Perkins, and described...
12: Well, I got a warrant, though. I've got some friends, but they're stewed all over.
13: Well, see, that's the situation. We have no facilities to care for you here, so you have to go back home.
10: This is Police Headquarters.
12: And she told me if you don't stay home, I'll kill you, and that's what I don't want to hear. But I kill you, this.
10: And this is Don Reed, a police recorder.
12: I don't know what I'll...
10: Right now, you're in the interrogation room. Sitting here, an elderly woman that's lost. She doesn't want to go home.
12: Down here to the station.
10: You're going to follow the activities of Sergeant Perkins and his partner, Officer Paul Good, in Detective Unit 5-6 tonight. And while you're with us, remember, the people you meet are not actors. This is it. This is real. This is Night Watch.
12: My granddaughter's there now. She's scared to death of her. And when I go to bed at night, I sell up. That's what I do. Says, why don't you go to bed and stop sitting up? Oh, I says, I'm just getting rested.
14: How old is your sister?
12: She's 2 years younger than I am, and I'll be 80 pretty soon, but I guess it's 79. Look, 78, but I don't know exactly. I'll have to figure it up someday. But I don't feel old. I can do a lot of work. So, but she's always so kind of tired.
14: We certainly hope you can patch up your differences.
12: Well, but I don't want to go there alone. I want some one of you to come in and stay.
13: Well, we'll go there, Willie. We'll make sure that you get there.
12: You want to go now?
10: It seems she isn't lost after all. So, let's take her home and get this thing squared away.
0: Night Watch, the actual on-the-scene report of your police force in action. There are no actors, there is no script. Every voice, every sound is authentic. The investigations are recorded as they actually occur. Night Watch, presented with the cooperation of the Police Department of Culver City, California, W.N. Hildebrand, Chief. And now we switch you to Detective Unit 5-6, already on assignment in the field, and to Police Recorder Don Reed.
15: You want to handle this, Paul? I'm going to see if I contact Sergeant Ward and see if he wants an assist on a robbery suspect.
10: Arriving now at the elderly woman's home. Apparently her sister waiting on the porch for us.
15: You want to wait in the car, ma'am, while the officers talk to your sister? You contact Sergeant Ward and see if he wants an assist.
10: Up the walk, informing the sister that we have the lost young lady in the car.
16: Hello,
17: sister.
16: We've been riding around here.
17: She contacted the beat officer over here in the center. And seems she was having some trouble, or she... You two had a misunderstanding, is that it?
16: I tell you, she lived here with me. We've been here 3 years. And she just went haywire, her mind, the last 10 days.
17: I see.
16: So, I've watched her pretty close all day, and she didn't get away from it. But she has got away from it before, and I've found her.
17: I see. She doesn't want to come back.
16: That's it. She's been trying to get away from here.
17: Yes.
16: See? And we've had her to the doctor the middle of the week, and we had a doctor call. So we're just waiting for the doctor's report and plans, my daughters and I, to see what we're going to do with her.
17: Mm-hmm.
16: Whether we take her to a home or have someone come here and look after her.
17: Yes.
16: Because I can't.
17: I understand.
16: What does she say is the reason she's waiting?
10: Officer Paul Good motioning out to the car to bring the young lady in. Let's go ahead and give her a hand.

0: No.
1: That's me, you're a bad girl.
2: How come?
1: Well, how come? You run away, that's why.
2: Well, I have to get out of
1: that
2: car.
0: Sorry,
2: we're just well, here's all these people and they're
0: walking down here. Yeah, okay?
1: Yes, it's all right.
0: Fine.
1: Or you can sit down if you
0: will. Well, that's all. We can't stay
1: there. Did you decide to come home to sleep?
2: Sleep?
1: Uh-huh.
2: Well, I didn't know whether I would sleep or not.
1: Why? Well, the case is closed for the time being. It'll probably reopen again.
3: Well, we certainly hope things straighten themselves out here because...
1: Well, and she thinks you have the end for sleep right here. Well, that
0: leather.
1: Yeah,
0: that's
1: good
0: leather.
2: He's a nice policeman, don't you think he looks
1: sure
2: nice?
1: He is.
2: And I said, now, here,
1: don't give him any more trouble. I got other things to do, you know, something more important.
0: Oh, I'm sorry. She just lost. We'll come and find her again.
4: You be good now. We'll see you.
2: Yes.
4: Stay here.
5: When
6: do you come,
5: I
6: guess?
4: Oh, we'll try
5: and get by in this couple of days. Back to our radio unit.
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8: 5-6, go ahead.
7: Control 1 to 5-6. We have just contacted Sergeant Ward. They have the robbery suspect in custody and are en route to the station. If you are clear, will you meet them there?
8: 5-6, Roger, we're cleared into the station.
7: 1-5-6-10-4.
9: Well, we got our young lady home again. What's the deal on this robbery suspect, Perk?
8: Do you remember the two liquor stores that were held up last Friday night on Washington Boulevard?
9: Yeah.
8: Ward got a tip earlier today, and he and Walter have been staking out. Finally picked up the suspect and take him into the station now for questioning.
9: That's funny. You know, last week we took the report from the two victims. You know, how he stuck a gun in their ribs and all that. Sure be interesting to see how tough he is now that he hasn't got that gun. Charged, armed robbery, tall, sallow complexion, dressed in Levi's.
10: Got a witness over there that heard a car in the alley with a bad muffler, and we thought that was you rascals.
11: No. You guys have been busier than Murdoch.
12: Yeah, I don't think they are.
11: When did you get out of the deal in Texas?
12: June 28th.
11: You haven't been out very long.
12: No, for not 90 days yet.
11: Well, I tell you what, we wanted to get the deal in Culver City straightened out of the two deals in Culver City. Or maybe three deals. No, no,
12: that. Well, boy pulled me up in the alley. I got out of the car. And I walked down the alley. First, I didn't walk up the alley. Behind the place, you know, right behind it, directly across the alley, was a light and a window. And I didn't know for sure if someone was up. Or where someone was just left their light on or not. You know, I didn't see a car parked there, so I figured, well, I'll check that window first to make sure. So I walked to the window, the curtain was down, it looked all right. See, I mean, I couldn't see anyone looking out the window. So I looked up down that back alley, you know, and I didn't see anyone in the alley. So I walked to this little alleyway there, you know, the little thing that goes up to the storeroom door. I think it was a storeroom. I'm pretty sure it was because it was all kinds of different assortments of whiskey and stuff stacked in there. And I had to step lightly, you know, to keep me stumbling over some of the stuff. I didn't want to disturb the man in there because I figured if you did him, anyway, I think I'd never get there. And he was sitting with his back to me. I think maybe he was reading. And I told him that when he turned around, you know, not to move, I wasn't going to hurt him. All I wanted to do was open the cash register. He opened the cash register and he started handing the money out. And I told him to go lay down. And he did. And I put the rest of the money in my pocket and come back out the same way. I told him to lay down until I got out of the store. That's all it was to it.
10: How much money did you get out of that job?
12: Well, I couldn't tell you the exact figures, but I figure, just an estimate right now, about 165, something like that.
10: Well, that must have been just about one of your top jobs, sir.
12: That was about it, I made it.
10: Now, this other job in Culver City is down on Washington Boulevard, where both you and your buddy went in.
12: Oh, yeah.
10: And the fellow in the store was
12: two people in there.
10: Two people
12: in
10: there. Yeah, you remember that?
12: Yeah, I remember that.
10: Now, what happened on that deal?
12: Well, sitting on the corner, isn't it? Right on the corner. I believe there's a stop, not a stop light, but a stop sign on the cross street going across this main boulevard. We pulled on the main street that the liquor store was on. We come down it and made a left on the side street right by the liquor store and pulled around the left and stopped. And, we both got out of the car, left the car running. Went in the liquor store. The oldest fellow was in the front. The younger fellow was in the back in the storeroom. And I told the older fellow, stand behind the counter, you know, not moving.
10: Did you see the younger fellow in the storeroom?
12: Yes, I just kept walking after I told the older fellow, you know, stand behind the counter, not move. Then I walked straight on through because the other boy was right behind me, see. He walked right over with the old fellow and told him to open the cash register. And I just kept walking right straight on through behind the counter back to the younger fellow and told him to lay down. And he did. He laid down back there by the, you know, the boxes that were stacked up. And, as soon as the other boy told me that he had the money, I told the older fellow to come back there, too. He came back, come right by him, and I told him to lay down to the boy. And that was all there was. I mean, no bad words used, no threats, nothing. They laid down without any trouble.
10: Did your buddy have a gun on that deal?
12: No, sir. We never had but one, sir.
10: Just one gun?
12: Yes, sir. We went in there because there was two of them, you know, and, you know.
10: You knew there was two.
12: Yes, sir. We saw them, see. We saw one working from the back and the one standing in front, the older fellow.
10: But did you case that job at all?
12: No. Just for a minute.
10: First time you've ever been in
12: two or three minutes that we sat there, you know, and figured out where they were in there, you know. As far as looking the place over the vicinity, no, sir. In fact, if I'd ever been there before, I didn't know it.
6: How do you feel about the fact that you had spent time in prison for robbery? How does it happen that you would go back into that particular line of work, shall we say?
12: Well, not having any money, for one thing, and not being able to get a job, you could say that. Of course, that's not enough excuse for a man to do something like that, and I realize that, too. I know that there's always a way if you try hard enough, I guess, but I was a little disgusted, and I was having a few other difficulties, too, at the time. Maybe I'm a little nutty to go with it. I don't know. A man must be to do this kind of thing. So I really not to go for it.
10: You're married.
12: Yes, sir.
6: Was that gun loaded on all the jobs that you pulled? How many jobs do you figure you and your partner pulled all together?
12: As best we can remember, about 10, I think. 8 or 10, something like that. We could have missed one. I'm not sure, you know. But anything I've done, I won't straighten it now. I don't want to have to straighten it up some other time.
10: How's your wife feel about it?
12: She's hurt, naturally. And there's nothing you can say to a person when it's like that. Not right. What could you say, you know? Anything you say is phony. 27 years old, and I've been locked up since I was 17, something like that. Exceptions of a few months.
10: How many terms did you do in the state pen in Texas?
12: Two, really.
10: See here, they just go by your adult priors. And that would just be one. See, in Texas, they send them to the state pen pretty young.
12: That's 17. Well, you know, you hear this every day, probably, everybody that you pick up, you know. I know you do. I've heard it in jail houses all my life. You know, I've learned my lesson. This is it, and I don't ever intend to do this no more and all that. But I've got a feeling I have had. I wouldn't sit down and say this or that for sure, but I really believe that, oh, there's something about this place I like, you know. I'd really like to be free here. And I believe if I get out and if I get a break and get the right thing, and people have been nice to me as I have already, I don't see how I can keep them doing right. I mean, I really believe that. Of course, I just talk. Now, a man has to prove himself. And I know that. I know you pay always to a certain extent for something like this, and I realize that, too. I know you've got to try to get help. If you don't want help, then no one will get any.
6: That's right. Well, if you show that you're willing to accept help and try to do what's right, chances are you'll get a very good break.
12: Well,
11: we hope you come out of it all right anyway, Phil.
6: Thanks a lot. Thank you, Walter.
13: I was right, Bert.
6: What's that?
13: This guy isn't very tough without a gun.
6: Sergeant Perkins? Yeah. Okay, I'll radio will be there in a few minutes.
13: What's up?
6: We've got a trouble call. Let's go.
13: Okay.
14: You are listening to Night Watch and following the activities of Detective Unit 5-6 on its tour of duty. Remember, the people and sounds you are hearing are real, and the investigations are recorded in the field as they actually occur. We'll bring you the final results of tonight's action at the conclusion of Night Watch. It's not very likely that you'd choose a crowded subway or bus as the place to figure out your income tax. All the elements needed for thoughtful concentration are lacking. It's quite possible, however, that your child is trying to learn arithmetic under conditions just as adverse, in an overcrowded classroom with an overworked teacher. To make sure he doesn't battle such impossible odds in the vital business of learning the three R's, join with other parents in your community to see to it that your school is well-equipped, well-staffed, and big enough for its big job. And now we switch you back to Detective Unit 5-6, somewhere in the field, and police recorder Don Reed.
13: Arriving on the scene at this trouble call is the uniform car parked out in front. Sergeant Dirks talking to a woman on the porch. His partner, Arch Cameron, coming over to talk to us.
15: What's up, Arch? Sergeant Dirks and I got a call down here. This man and his wife got in an argument. He hit her in the eye. Sergeant Dirks suggested we call you down here because you've handled this case before.
16: Yeah, I remember last time I was down here she hit him over the head with a frying pan and one hit the other with a beer bottle.
15: They've both been drinking.
16: They won't sign a complaint, though. They haven't before. But let's go and see what we can do on this one.
15: Okay.
13: Wife standing on the porch, leaning on railing to keep from falling over. Just a kimono on, hair up in curlers, one eye swollen shut, gripping a frying pan.
17: Look what he did to me. Well, what am I supposed to do now?
15: Where is he?
17: He's in there, and I'm afraid to go in. Where am I going to go?
16: He has a habit of jumping out
17: of
16: windows.
17: This means a separation.
13: Sergeant Dirks is helping her into the house.
17: Just take him for the night. I don't care what you do with him, but don't let him take the car keys. It's my car now.
13: Husband stretched out under the van, smoking a big black cigar. Little puppy crowding under the chair.
17: I thought you did. You want food? Look at this. I thought you didn't do that. I did it to myself.
16: What happened?
13: Husband flicking cigar ashes on the rug.
16: Well, what'd you do tonight?
18: Just about that.
16: No, go ahead, tell me.
18: Come on, get warm. Nothing happened.
17: Because I wouldn't come out and cook him dinner. I went to bed, see, on the bed, and he did this to me. Take a minute, please.
13: In the light, it's beginning to change color.
17: I mean, this time.
18: Wait a minute.
17: Yes, you have the line. You are not going to break my face up anymore. Yeah. He put on a pretty act. I saw that. I ran in and got this.
13: That frying pan. Not a
16: little.
13: Heavy iron.
16: What happened? How did you get that bird?
18: Nothing.
17: You're a dirty, rotten liar. You did it with your fist. I don't do this to myself.
18: The officer asked a question, and I said no.
17: You're lying, though.
18: I'm not left-handed.
17: Not left-handed. That's what you said before when you blacked my eyes. Please take him. Take him someplace.
16: Did you,
17: He did it. You know he did it. You know he did it. He did it. I wouldn't do this to myself. Some of you.
16: In your condition, you could fall and do that yourself anytime. You've been drinking as much as he did.
13: This is the third time around with this couple. Both are too intoxicated to sign a complaint.
17: You know that he hit me with...
16: Did you see that happen?
18: She got mad at me and there was nothing happening. I was sitting in the chair and she took off out the door and said she was going to call the officers and he put in...
17: What do you mean call the officers? I didn't have anything on but a torn pair of pajamas when you hit me and I ran out. I finally came back and I peeked through the window and I saw you sitting there and went and got the robe and this...
18: Well, I'll talk to the officers when you...
17: And I called the next door neighbor. Ask her if you don't believe it. You're lying.
18: If the officers have any questions, I'll be glad to answer.
17: He's lying.
16: Yeah, how did she get that bruise on her feet?
18: That I wouldn't. No.
16: Did you have a scuffle?
18: No.
16: You had an argument?
18: No scuffle. No, no argument.
17: He just came in on the bed and...
18: I don't want
17: to hear it. Just like he did. Like...
18: I thought it was...
17: Tell the truth, and you came in and hit me with your fist because I wouldn't get up and cook. I told you I wasn't going to. And you hit me with your fist.
18: Sorry, I'm not left-handed.
17: Oh, don't pull that stuff again. My face is hurting. You hit me. I don't care if you are married to me. Get out. He just got out of jail now, 2 weeks ago. He's been in there a month and a half. 45 days. He just got out. But he doesn't have to beat me up, you know, because he's out of the world. I'm just afraid to stay here with him. That's all. I'm awfully afraid. Make him go someplace.
16: Do you have anybody you can stay with tonight? By going away on a bus or a taxi.
17: I've got a little puppy dog in here that he kicked.
16: Well, I advise you, too, that I don't see you back here tonight.
18: No, and that's perfectly all right with me.
16: I'll tell you something.
17: He'll come back and beat me up and watch.
16: You're in no position to file a complaint against anybody. You're not sober enough to know what's right and what's wrong. You've been drinking too much to stand around and argue with your wife. And I'll tell you something else. If we get many more complaints, and
17: come back, do the other side.
16: But you're mistreating your wife. We're going to file on you for a felony wife beating.
17: Just take him out for tonight. That's all. I've got a little puppy dog that he kicked tonight with his feet.
16: You can't get along. You better get separated. And tonight, I would advise you get to go ahead and put on your
17: maybe he killed
16: him.
17: But he kicked him with his shoe. His big shoe, you know.
16: The dog?
17: Kick the dog.
16: Don't forget, I've gone to court with you too a couple of times. He comes back. You
17: come. Wait a minute. Before he goes, make him leave me somebody here. Let me have done. What do you leave me? $2? You give me some money. He's got $40. Your bill's full. That's right. Leave me the 10. You only need 3 to get a room.
16: You want the bill full, too?
17: He'll come back to try to beat me up.
16: You just lock all the doors and windows.
17: So what?
13: Officers assisting husband to the uniform car.
16: It's okay with Sergeant Dirks. Why don't you drop him off at a motel?
13: Okay, Burke, will do. History repeats itself.
16: Yeah.
19: Remember the last time we took him to a motel?
9: Yeah. She didn't remember they had an argument and accused him of staying out all night.

0: What you have just heard is real. The investigations are recorded as they actually occur. For their disposition, we return you to Police Headquarters and Chief W.N. Hildebrand.
1: The first case of the elderly woman that was lost, other than returning her home, no other police action was necessary. The second investigation, in which the suspect was arrested and questioned regarding his part in a holdup, resulted in his confession in court, where he was found guilty. The penalty for armed robbery is 5 years to life in the state prison. The final case of the husband and wife involved in a fight left the officers with no choice than to separate the pair. The case was entered into the records as advised. Earlier this week, a mother brought her teenage son into our juvenile bureau, where he volunteered the information that certain boys at his school had purchased several marijuana cigarettes from a suspect that drove up each afternoon. Now, this young teenager told the officers he had little knowledge of this narcotic, but he had followed two narcotics investigations while listening to Night Watch. From that information, he had learned briefly what the two narcotics looked like, how it is usually obtained from a pusher, and he learned the danger of using this drug. Armed with this information, our officers immediately moved in for the arrest. If we can reach just a few, especially teenagers, then we have a reason for Night Watch.
0: Thank you, Chief Hildebrand. You have been following the on-the-scene reports of your police force in action. 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Night Watch, brought to you through the cooperation of the Police Department of Culver City, California.

0: is produced by Sterling Tracy and Jim Headlock, with technical advice by Sergeant Ron Perkins and described in the field by police recorder Don Reed.
1: What did I do wrong?
2: I just told you what you did wrong.
1: Why? What did I do wrong?
2: Just calm down a second.
1: So what? Many kids had to come over and bring for it. I'm getting it for it. I'm getting made for it.
2: You're not getting anything.
3: This is police headquarters.
1: All right.
3: At the booking desk?
1: I'm all right.
3: Young boy, 16, 17 years old. Officer's having a difficult time to restrain him.
1: I'm not bringing it to jail. I want to hold a cell. Hey, I want to talk to you, please.
2: I'm
1: in here. Come on,
3: Bert, can you hear me?
4: Yeah.
3: What's the matter with him?
4: Juno officers picked him up. He's been blasting marijuana. No, he's trying to even talk to him now.
3: Oh, brother, he's really blowing his top. Now, that stuff really makes him crazy.
4: Come on in the bureau, Don. I've got a quick report to make, and we'll get out in the field.
3: Okay, right behind you. This is Don Reed, a police recorder. Tonight, you're going with Detective Unit 5-6 on the tour of the night watch. The crew, Sergeant Ron Perkins and his partner, Officer Arch Cameron. And while you're with us tonight, remember that boy in the other room. The people you meet, they're not actors.
5: I'm going to make a report for us when we'll take off.
3: This is it. This is real. This is night watch.
6: Sergeant Perkins.
7: Sergeant, are you busy?
6: No, what do you got?
7: We've got a woman out here. She said her baby's been stolen.
6: Oh? Well, bring her right in.
7: Right.
6: Don, you better stick around. Might have a kidnapping.
0: Night Watch, the actual on-the-scene report of your police force in action. There are no actors. There is no script. Every voice, every sound is authentic. The investigations are recorded as they actually occur. Night Watch, presented with the cooperation of the Police Department of Culver City, California, W.N. Hildebrand, Chief. We switch you now back to police headquarters and to police recorder Don Reed.
3: Coming in the office.
8: Thank you, Sergeant Perkins.
3: The woman who claims somebody has stolen her baby.
8: Thank you, Ross.
9: How do you do?
8: Police on Kingston.
6: Can you tell us now just what happened, what the circumstances are?
9: Well, he came by. He ain't seen my baby.
8: Who is he?
9: Disagreeing about it. Huh? I've known him quite a while.
8: All right. And what happened?
9: Okay, he asked us when we go and go with him to take some people to Santa Monica to the beach. And I told him he asked just me and my baby.
8: How old is your baby?
9: My baby's 1 year and 6 months old.
8: All right.
9: Today. So, we went, so coming on back, he said, you come in a way. You didn't have to come. I said, well, you can put me out right here. He said, if you keep talking to me, I will put you out here. Well, just put me out. So he before he got there, he hit me. And cursed, you know, and he cursed, and he hit me. My baby was asleep, laying on my lap. So I said, well, just let me out. And he stopped the car. He didn't stop it. He just stopped and told me, what are you going to do to me? And I got out. Baby was just crying in a top voice. He ran back and got in the car and drove on off.
8: With the baby?
9: Yeah, the baby was crying.
8: Baby's in the car.
9: He's crying.
8: Where's your husband, ma'am?
9: My husband?
8: Yes.
9: I don't have a husband.
8: You divorced or?
9: No, we're not divorced. We separated in 1947, 46.
8: All right, would you give us a description of the baby, please? How old is the baby? A year and a half?
9: The baby's a year and 6 months old.
8: And is boy or girl?
9: He's a boy.
8: And where does this man live?
9: Well, I just really can't. I don't know where he lives, here, there, and everywhere. I don't know where he lives.
8: What kind of a car does he have?
9: Listen, I said it was a 51 Buick, but his 52 or 53 Buick.
8: 52 or 53
9: That's
8: Buick.
9: That's right.
8: Is it a sedan, a coupe, or what?
9: I tell you, it's a sedan, but it's not a four-door.
8: It's a two-door sedan.
9: That's right.
8: And what color is it?
9: It's blue.
8: A light or dark?
9: Well, I would say it's a... It's not too dark, and it's not too light.
8: Kind of a medium shade of blue.
9: That's right.
8: It's all one color, not two tones.
9: That's no.
8: Now, how old a man is this man?
9: This man is about 50 years old, or 51 or 52 years old, but he goes for 43.
8: He looks
9: when the last time he got arrested, they told me in Boyle Heights that he was 43.

0: The rest is a four.
1: Yeah, oh yeah.
0: Do you have any idea where you might go with the baby now?
1: No, I don't.
0: When you got out of the car, the baby was still in the car.
1: Sure, he's still in and crying.
0: What's his mental condition? Is he mentally all right? Does he have... In other words, is he normal up here?
1: Well, he's supposed to be, but he drinks heavy.
0: He drinks. Was he drinking today?
1: Yeah. What are you going to do with my baby? I don't know.
2: Do you believe that it might be just a mistake that he forgot that the baby was there in the car?
1: How could he forget when the baby was hollering?
2: It's a big question.
1: He didn't forget. What I want to know, did he go out of his head and do something to that baby to stop him from hollering?
3: He is normal, mentally.
1: He's a nervous type.
0: Jimmy, you want to take her out to the car? We'll be out in a minute.

0: What do you make of this, Steele?
1: I don't know, Don. She's not reacting like a mother should that's lost her baby.
0: No.
1: Of course, it might be because she's been drinking.
0: Oh, he's been drinking pretty good, too, hasn't he?
1: Yeah. That makes me think the baby's in real danger. Of course, he's got a police record. Let's check R&I and see if we can get his last known address. R&I, please.
2: Well, somewhere in the back of a car, we have a baby that's missing. It may be well taken care of, and it may not. Regardless, we have to find him.
0: Well, it's getting pretty close to the dawn of a new day right now. So far, in looking for the suspect with the baby, we've had considerable luck. Although it's been bad. It seems he's never living or staying anywhere over a night or two. Consequently, we got his last known address from the Record Bureau and have trailed him from rooming house to rooming house to motel, back to rooming house. So far, it seems we've covered about half the distance of Los Angeles County. However, at the last place, we did pick up the suspect's mother's address, and we're en route to that location right now. The mother of the child has been riding in the back seat with us all night. Should be within a few houses. It's pitch dark, no street lights. Flashlights on the curb numbers. Yeah, well, this is it. Here we are.
2: This should be where the mother of the suspect lives. Let's see what we can find out.

0: Hello.
1: Can you tell us where your son lives?
0: No, I sure don't know.
1: You have any idea?
0: No, I don't.
1: Well, it's very important we get in touch with him. Do you know how we can get reach him?
0: I don't know. I don't even know why he's staying on the phone or nothing.
1: How about your daughter? Would she know?
0: I don't know.
1: Do you know anybody at all that we can get in touch with to reach him?
0: I don't know. To tell you, I don't know.
1: Okay, ma'am. Thank you. If you should locate him, would you tell him to get in touch with the Culver City police right away?
0: Oh, if I get in touch with him?
1: Yes, if you have to run across him.
0: Well, if I run across him,
1: Well, if you do, will you tell him that, please?
2: Well, we didn't gain too much information. Another lead or two. We'll keep right on hammering them out. Heading back to our car. Keep right on checking out more addresses. It's getting very late now. Up toward the east. Almost the first light of dawn. Mother of the baby waiting in the back seat. Anxious to see if we have any news.

0: Roger. 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We'll check out the Sutcher's house right now.
1: We've swung clear over to East Los Angeles now. We made good time. Nobody but a couple of milkmen on the streets this time of the morning. Just located the house where the sister of the suspect lives. 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

0: Arch, come on, cover the rear.
1: Our partner, Arch Cameron, going around to cover the rear. Sergeant Perkins, mother of the youngster. Three of us going up the front door. Somebody in.
2: Hello, police officers.
3: Mm-hmm.
2: Do you know where your brother is?
3: No, I don't.
2: You have any idea?
3: No.
2: Where is he living?
3: I don't know where he is.
4: And we have a kidnapping. We want to know where your brother is.
3: I don't know about it.
4: If we find anybody withholding information, they're going to jail.
3: Well, I guess you're right.
4: Where do you think the baby is?
3: If I knew where the baby, I'd tell you, because I'm tired of this mess.
4: I'm tired, too.
3: She knows she got so much confidence in him. She knows there ain't no harm. He is doing it.
5: I ain't got no confidence. He never taken my baby away. Because I ain't got no confidence in him.
3: Yes, you have to.
5: Well, you know, I
3: get in there, you're going to squall down and get him out like you did before.
5: Get him out like I did before, when?
3: Yeah.
5: I never got that many out of
3: him. Yes, you have. When he stabbed you, you wouldn't got him out.
5: When he stabbed me?
3: You wouldn't press no charge against him.
5: He never stabbed me.
3: No,
5: he's never stabbed me, and then he's me lying. I'm not going to lie about nothing.
3: You had to put in jail for something. You got him out of it.
5: I ain't got him out of anything. He got drunk the last time he was there.
3: Yeah, but I'm talking about the baby, but I don't know where
4: that's
3: the baby
4: not
3: is.
4: That's
5: right. And I don't trust my baby.
3: You in the car with him?
5: Yes, I was in the car with him, but why I get out the car?
4: Look. Time is wasting.
5: You know what, Emma, his wife. That's what I believe my baby.
3: Oh, your baby.
4: Where's his wife?
3: I don't know where she is.
4: You
5: she
4: don't
5: knows
4: be sure.
5: Just not telling you. She knows where she lives.
4: Let me explain something to you. Just I want so we understand each other.
3: That I know that if I withhold anything, I'm just as guilty as he is.
1: No place very fast there. Sergeant Perkins, putting the mother of the missing boy in the car. You know, just between you and I, the gatepost, if that guy is going to, even if he doesn't harm the child, if he happened to be really drunk, locks that kid in the car.
6: That's what I'm afraid of.
1: But the window's sealed.
6: Maybe you'll be all right till it starts getting hot.
1: Yeah.
6: It's going to start getting light very shortly.
1: Well?
6: Where's my partner?
1: He's still staked on the back. Oh, boy, we're not any farther now than when we started. Are we?
6: Yeah, we've talked to a lot of people.
1: Yeah.
6: Well, we might as well take the mother home. Maybe something will turn up in the meantime.
1: Yeah, let's hope so.

0: Now, right now is the time to sit down and write that letter to that serviceman you know. Letters from home and friends to servicemen are important, vitally important as a morale factor to the men overseas. This is particularly true in isolated installations where the arrival of mail is one of the very few daily diversions. While we are providing American servicemen overseas with the finest weapons and equipment in the world, the spirit of each man is based on his morale, and his morale is based in large on the letters he gets from home. Let us never give the men in our armed forces the impression they are being forgotten, that we're too busy to sit down for 5 or 10 minutes and write. Don't just write a letter to a serviceman. Write to the one you know personally. That letter will really mean something, because it'll be a tie with the folks back home. So write a letter to a relative or friend overseas in the armed forces. Think of him, and put some of those warm thoughts down on paper. He'll appreciate it, and you'll feel better for having written. And now we switch you to Detective Unit 5-6, Somewhere in the Field, and your police recorder, Don Reed.
1: Getting the mother of the missing baby back to her apartment. It's a housing project. No elevators. This makes the 10th time since we started this case we had to climb to the 3rd or 4th floor.
2: According to my count, it's 11th.
1: Yeah, could be. It's broad daylight now. We can put the flashlights away.
2: Get some rest.
3: How are you going to know? Will they call you if you bring him or if you get in?
2: Well, we've got a broadcast all over the county of Los Angeles. All the police cars, all the departments. We get back, the day crew will take over and work until we come back on again tonight. So you just try to get some sleep. Okay?
3: I did the best I can, but you don't believe you did anything to the baby, huh?
2: No, I don't think so.
3: Why? He wouldn't want to do that. Why would he want to do it? Hurt the baby?
2: I don't think he's hurt the baby. I don't think you have to worry about that. Look, you've been up all night. You go and get some sleep. We'll take care of it. We'll find the child.
3: And bring his baby to me, to let me know where to get him.
2: We'll let you know just as soon as we find him. Okay?
3: Okay, I'll do the best I can.
2: Goodbye.
1: Well, at least it's downhill going back.
4: I wish I could believe what I told that woman. Must be an answer to it somewhere. It beats me what it is.
1: Yeah. How about a cup of coffee?
4: Maybe that'll give us an idea.

You are listening to Night Watch and following the activities of a detective unit on its tour of duty. Remember, the people and sounds you are hearing are real, and the investigations are recorded in the field as they actually occur. We'll bring you the final results of tonight's action at the conclusion of Night Watch.

0: out of my fix. Good one.
1: Fine, six, go ahead.
2: They can read us this far away.
0: Unit calling. You're breaking up. Is this unit 5-6? Repeat.
1: Roger. Go ahead.
0: 5-6. We have been trying to reach you. Your suspect wanted for possible child kidnap has been picked up by LAPD and is now in custody at the Hollenbeck station. Sergeant Ward is en route and requests you meet him there.
1: 5-6. Is the baby in custody also?
0: 5-6. We do not have that information at present.
1: 5-6, Roger.
2: Now we're making some progress. How about the mother? Should we tell her?
1: Well, right now we don't know what to tell her. Let's get over to L.A. and check this thing out.
2: Into the Los Angeles police station.

0: There's high ceilings. The voice sort of booms, like talking in a tunnel. An office here on the right. Little boy sitting on the desk, custody of a matron. No doubt that's the little fellow we've been looking for. Sergeant Ward and Detective Walter leaning on the desk talking to the suspect. He's elderly, gray-haired. A kind expression on his face that matches. Just one thought. This is the suspect we've been looking for all night.
1: And, she was drinking before we left. He bought more drinks. All right, so she started an argument with me and she started cussing in the car on the way back home now. On Slauson. She started cussing me out. So then she saw all up and started scratching me. Started scratching and the baby right in the middle. And so I pulled over to the side. So she threatened to jump out of the car before I even stopped the car. And I pulled over to the side. And when I pulled over the side to stop the car, while she was fighting me, then she got out of the car and started going to some people's residence to use the phone. You see? For what reason, I know. She's just drunk. She's crazy when she's drunk. So I got to put on back and got this baby and them brought him down here to the police station here. You see, the reason I didn't want to take her to the police station last night was this. I knew she was drunk. And the minute they find her in the condition she was in, see, they're going to take that baby away from her. See, I know that. In fact, oh, yes, the baby should be taken away from her. That's the truth. I'll tell you what you do. If I'm lying, I hope God may paralyze me. You can go there and take me to her house right now. She didn't have nothing to eat. I've got fish there for her, chickens for her in her icebox, and bought bread and gave her money. And I got a pocketbook out there. She didn't have no money, and I gave her a dollar, and the dollar's still in the pocketbook. But the woman is absolutely insane when she gets drinking. She's the best woman in the world when she's not drinking. I pushed her away from me when she went out of time to stop the car. And I noticed that when I pushed her, you know, she's treacherous, very treacherous when she gets a drink. She gets drunk, you understand? I got a witness why she have throw that baby on the floor and people will testify to that where the baby... They were so afraid the baby she's going to kill that baby. They want to send, want to turn her up herself.
2: Did you have any intentions of keeping the baby away from
1: her? It's not my baby. I should say not.
2: Did you make any attempt to contact the Culver City Police Department?
1: I sure didn't, because I didn't even know what location I was in.
3: But the Kurt, see you outside a minute.
2: Okay.
3: He's got anything on this fellow to book him on. There's no intent and apparently no motive on it. I think it probably accounts for the strange reaction the mother's had several times.
4: I'm with you, Bert.
3: Well, look, let's take the child back to its mother and take this fellow with us and let him explain it to her.
4: Good deal.
0: Moving into the housing project, to the home of the mother of this missing child. In the back, our gray-haired suspect with a youngster on his lap. The mother spotted us coming down the stairs. Kids playing baseball out here in the yard. Well, there's a little fellow.
5: Thank you, Lord. I'm just about to go crazy.
6: You didn't care. You could have gone by baby by here. You know, I did. You wasn't home. You came out six o'clock in the morning. Came out last night twice. You wasn't here. So then I went back and I slept in the car last night. You see? Yep. Then this morning, and I woke up, and came down six o'clock, and the door was open, but she wasn't there. You got the baby back now. You're happy? Yeah, yes, I am. Okay, then. Well,
5: thank you so much.
6: I guess that takes care of that. He's quite a boy.
5: Yeah, he's a sweet baby. I've never been away from my baby that long.
7: Well, Colin, she doesn't want to bring any charges against you. Come on, we'll run you home.